0: Giorgio.
1: Styles Bitchley on the acoustic bass.
0: Styles Bitchley.
2: Styles Bitchley on the bass.
3: L-E-E, by the way.
0: Yes.
4: Now, on the guitar, we have Storm from Paul and Storm. You want to give me a little tinkle on that thing?
1: Yeah, let's give it a shot here.
5: I want him to tinkle on his guitar.
4: Okay.
3: Do we have a tinkle on the piano? Is that working?
4: I don't think the piano is. Are you guys?
1: I am plugged in.
5: We don't need to.
1: We don't need it for
5: piano.
1: This song, but it's here.
3: Oh, good.
1: Yeah, there it is.

0: Oh, wait. You were coming back the whole time.
1: Very nice.
2: All right. Well done, gentlemen.
1: Paul and Storm.
3: Thank you very much.
1: Simon and Garfunkel of Freakish Disability.
4: Beautiful. Thank you.
1: Very nice.
3: That's going on our press kit.
1: Now, are we doing two songs today?
3: We can.
1: The news. Are you going to work on another one? Or was that
3: No, we abandoned that one for being even less funny than that last one.
1: Well, there's still an hour. Now, did you want to do another song
3: now? We can do a couple little short ones.
1: You want to do something from Gumbo Pants?
3: Yeah, sure, we'll do. These are some of our shorter songs from Gumbo Pants. They're sort of our impressions are kind of, Frank Caliendo does them perfectly, so we can't compete with him. Mm-hmm. So we need a new take on them. So these aren't really impressions. They're more sort of musical scenarios,
1: suppositions. Do we need piano for this one?
3: Yeah, we're
1: good. Is that good? Okay, here we go.
3: Yeah. This is, you're going to do yours first?
5: Sure.
3: Yeah.
5: This is, aforementioned earlier, If James Taylor Were on Fire.
1: Oh, okay. All right.
5: Somebody please, won't you get me a fire extinguisher?

0: That's beautiful. It's beautiful.
1: Thank you. Thank you.
2: Once again, if James Taylor were on fire, thank you. Paul and Storm. Paul has actually disappeared.
0: I hear jingle bells.
3: We got a couple more quick ones. Okay, go ahead.
1: This is if Bob Dylan were hiding at the bottom of a well.
2: Oh, okay.
0: Oh, all right.

0: Beautifully done. Bravo.
1: Okay.
2: Very nice.
0: I'm lucky he fell down there with the harmonica.
3: Yeah.
4: Oh, God.
2: Wow. That's great. Paul and Storm. Now, we have more?
1: Do we have time for a couple
2: sure,
1: more?
2: Sure,
1: questions?
2: Yeah. We have
1: plenty. We have like 90 of these.
0: Oh, we don't have time for that.
1: We'll give the greatest hits.
5: This is if Aaron Neville.
3: Yes.
5: I know I could stop right there.
0: Okay.
2: I love Aaron Neville. Yeah.
5: If he were at the mall, found a parking space, but somebody else snagged it first.
2: Okay.
4: Oh, yeah.
0: Okay.
5: All right, here we go.
1: We lost. There we go.
5: Got the keyboard?
1: Good. Yep.
6: I've been driving all around the parking lot for what must be at least an hour or more. But then you went and you stole it, just trying to get some shopping done. Mother.
0: Mother.
1: Mother.
2: Paul and Storm doing the radio version of that song. We had that odd news story this morning about the lady in China who has her feet are backwards. Yes. She was born that way.
0: Yeah.
2: So her feet face backwards.
7: Which way do they point when she's making love?
2: Depends.
0: Well, you know what? They're just waving around in the air.

0: one notices.
1: Depends on whether she's making love or whether she's making sweet, sweet love.
2: Yeah. I said she was from China, not Greece.
3: Hell!
2: Now, wouldn't that be... That could actually... You know, she says that she's faster than most of her friends.
0: Yeah.
4: Running.
2: That's what I mean.
4: Yes, okay.
2: Think if you were in the NFL if you had backwards feet. That would be really handy. You'd be in bounds a lot more.
5: Yeah.
0: Yeah.
2: No need to replay. It's old backwards foot.
1: Easier to get those two toes in before you went out of bounds.
0: Yeah, but
2: sure, because they're in back of you.
0: Yeah. Someone behind you could tackle you a little easier, I would think.
4: Step on your feet.
2: Oh, good point.
6: You couldn't be a punter.
4: No.
1: That would be awesome if she was a kicker.
0: Well, you could. Remember yeah. Dempsey.
1: Dempsey
0: had
1: yeah,
0: the half sure. foot. Maybe she would
4: it might
0: be a
4: help
0: great.
4: Her.
1: A yeah, she could like distract the defense by wiggling her behind.
0: She could not
1: she
0: be a Rockette. I know that.
2: No. Oh dear.
5: Well, maybe
6: that's only because she's not tall enough.
0: Mm-hmm.
2: I don't know.
0: Now stop that.
2: In any event, Paul and Storm have joined us in the studio along with comedian Scott Dunn, and the guys have a guitar out and a piano. Are you guys going to do something from Gumbo Pants, your album?
1: Sure. Well, we got a choice.
0: I don't think they'd planned on.
2: Oh, I'm sorry.
1: No, we certainly can. We got a lot to choose from here. We've got a half finished Christmas song.
0: Mm-hmm.
2: Okay.
1: We've got director's cut of Nunfight. Let's do this Christmas song.
0: All right.
1: This is one of the we're gonna try this and see if we should bother finishing it.
0: Okay.
2: We'll tell you.
1: We piled the family in the SUV on Christmas Day and headed off to Grandma's house 100 miles away. 'Cause Grandma cooked a great big Christmas dinner for us all. She's done it every single year since I was very small. Now all her life our grandma's always been a bit confused, forgetting where she parks the car and wearing mismatched shoes. We thought that it was cute at first, but lately she's been getting worse. Final straw was when we saw the dinner she produced. This Christmas, Grandma cooked the dog.
0: Oh, no.
1: This Christmas, Grandma cooked the dog. She crammed him full of yams and served him up with mashed potatoes. This Christmas, Grandma cooked the dog. So we only really have one more chorus after this. We don't have to pretend there's a verse here. And everybody sing along in the chorus.
0: Okay.
1: One, two, three. This Christmas, Grandma cooked the dog. Sing it, Grandpa. This Christmas, Grandma cooked the dog. We don't know where the cat is, but dessert is on its way. This Christmas, Grandma cooked the dog.
0: Yay! Oh, man.
2: I think that's destined to be a classic.
0: Do you really?
2: I think Grandma got run over by a reindeer. Look out.
4: Mm-hmm. Really?
2: That's great. And terrific.
0: Grandma cooked the dog.
2: Oh, that's terrific.
6: We'll finish that one.
1: Mm-hmm. Yeah, I think that's finishable.
2: You don't need much.
1: No.
4: I just need one more.
2: Just need one more quick
1: verse.
2: It's going to
1: be a fun sing-along, I think.
0: Oh, sure.
7: Mm-hmm. Mm-hmm. Well, Grandma has been proven to be a time-honored Christmas tradition.
1: Yeah. Mm-hmm.
7: That one song, I mean, mm-hmm. put what, that in there.
6: And what grandmother has not cooked a dog?
7: Absolutely.
0: Mine.
4: Mine. Although she...
2: Well, mine bought the farm.
0: Yeah.
2: Pretty much before I was born. So. Both of them.
0: Wow.
2: We're coming right back with Paul and Storm. This is the Bob and Tom Show.
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2: I often direct your attention to our website, and I only do it because we do have some interesting things there. Today, for example,
0: yeah,
2: we have a picture of Matt Weinhold.
0: I hope that's your publicity photo that we have on the web here.
2: It shows a picture of a guy with a kind of a pompadour. Wearing is that a Star Trek outfit?
9: If it's the one that I think it is, I think it's the Next Generation one.
4: Yeah.
2: You are in front of a bunch of Star Trek dolls. Or I'm sorry.
9: Yeah.
7: Action
0: memorabilia.
9: My Star Trek dollies. Yeah. Mm-hmm.
2: Yeah. And that's all your stuff.
9: Or action figures.
0: Mm-hmm.
2: That's all your stuff.
9: Yeah. That is all my stuff. Some of that has gone to eBay during the years, but it's been replaced by other things. It's a constant carousel of pop culture.
0: I see.
9: Loneliness. And deprivation.
0: Mm-hmm.
2: So you don't sell it for heroin or anything.
0: He sells it for food.
9: No, well, I do sell it for heroin, but then I take the money that I earned from the heroin to buy more Star Trek stuff. Yeah.
2: But that's my point, though. It could be, this isn't a negative thing. You're selling a Mr. Spock for a, and you replace it with some other.
9: You know, and I know I've sort of been pigeonholed as the Star Trek guy, but I like all pop culture. Like the latest thing I got that I'm very proud of.
0: What's that?
9: Is a Bob Crane action figure.
0: Yes. No.
9: Colonel Hogan action figure.
0: Yes.
9: How great is that?
0: Does it come complete with lamp cord?
9: Well, what I have done is I got the Bob Crane doll. I got the Hogan doll. And then I got the Willem Dafoe action figure from the Green Goblin from Spider-Man.
0: Uh-huh.
9: And then I got a couple Barbies and a camera, and it's the autofocus playset.
2: Autofocus, of course, is a movie.
0: With
2: Greg Kinnear.
0: Create scenarios where the two of them are in a basement by themselves.
2: Watching porn. That's a must-see movie.
3: I don't care what you say. Two guys, if that's true, those guys were friends.
0: That's as creepy as it gets.
9: Wow.
2: We have to explain. There's a somewhat creepy scene, Christy.
10: I haven't seen Autofocus.
0: You haven't seen it?
2: It's the story of Bob Crane, who was a disc jockey and a drummer, and of course became famous as an actor.
10: Hogan's Heroes. I loved him.
3: And the Million Dollar Duck, I believe.
0: And the Donna Reed Show.
9: Dad.
3: Well, yeah. Super Dad, that's it.
0: Super Dad.
2: I'll try to make my point. There's a film about him, and this guy who was sort of a friend of his was a representative for one of the large electronic companies in Japan.
9: Yeah, that's right.
2: And they had the very first videotape recorder in America. Mm-hmm. And, of course, being guys,
9: he knew exactly what to do with it.
2: They made a lot of amateur videos. This is a movie about that. Greg Kinnear is just brilliant in it, as always. It's called Autofocus. I really recommend it, but it's very creepy.
9: It's really good. But there's
2: something creepier about it. And I bet you don't know this.
9: No. Go ahead.
2: This is a movie based on the story of Bob Crane's life.
0: Yes.
2: Mm-hmm. Do you remember this, Bob? We had a phone call from Bob Crane's actual son,
0: young Scotty.
9: Oh, wow, who was the technical consultant on the thing?
2: Yes, he was actually selling the videotapes.
0: He actually had at the time, I think it was stills of.
2: Oh, I thought you couldn't you get
0: that? He sold a book that he wrote about his dad, and inside the book had actual stills of. Some of the
3: his dad in action
0: sexual acts of
9: you
0: his
9: know,
0: father.
9: See, that is a little creepy.
0: That's extremely creepy.
9: To have like a picture of your dad with some girl that he videotaped, and it's in the frame that says "World Greatest Dad." He really was.
0: Oh yeah,
2: yeah. That's a taboo in our culture for a reason. That's something you just don't want to know about.
0: Maybe we should do the Bob Crane coffee mugs that say that.
9: World's greatest dad.
0: A little picture on the other side. When you put hot coffee in it, the picture appears.
3: Well, like a Matt said.
2: Now, maybe if his son had been selling vests, the underwear disappears.
0: Yeah.
10: Oh, man.
2: Our guest is Matt Weinhold. Matt is a very
0: Why does Matt bring the creepiness out in us?
2: He brought up the fact that he's. You've got to look at this picture. Like, if you get a chance, please go to our website. For no other reason than seeing this picture of Matt posing. And this is all your stuff, right?
9: Yeah. And it's even more now. I mean, it's about probably four times as much.
0: No way.
9: Oh, yeah.
0: Wow.
9: Yeah, a lot of things. But
0: what's your most prized possession?
9: Well, right now it's the Bob Crane doll. And I don't have any pictures from that, by the way.
2: What's the most valuable?
9: Oh, man. You know, I got an old Robbie the Robot from Forbidden Planet.
0: Oh, really?
9: That's a tin robot, and that's pretty good. But, like, most of the stuff that I get, I don't even think about, like, for how much it's worth. Mm-hmm. It's always just stuff that I think is cool. And some of the best toys now, like, I hate to harp on the Bob Crane thing, but when would they have done that except now?
0: True.
9: When would they have made a Hogan's Heroes action figure?
0: Mm-hmm.
9: I don't think they would have made it. They didn't make it when the time the show was out. So.
0: No, they sure didn't.
9: Yeah, yeah. But I love the stuff, and it gets. There's more and more of it every year. People have really tapped into the "this guy's a dork" market, you know. So eBay is my Vegas. You know, I sit up at night, you know, with the cold sweat running down my face, going, "Buy it now, buy it now. It'll be gone tomorrow. Buy it now."
2: Do you do cartoon voices?
9: I do, yeah, yeah.
2: Just the way you speak, I can tell you should. That's
9: great. I'm actually a recurring character on a Cartoon Network show called Squirrel Boy.
0: Oh yeah,
9: about a squirrel and a boy.
2: Not a boy who is a squirrel.
9: No,
3: that'd be silly.
9: No, that wouldn't make sense.
10: What about a squirrel that's a boy?
2: Now, do you write any of these?
11: stories?
9: Not this one, no. Okay. But it's a fun show, and I do a evil scoutmaster called Scoutmaster Dan.
11: Cool.
9: And it's very nice.
11: Matt Weinhold is our guest. Matt's a very fine comedian.
10: We're not going to hear the voice?
11: Culture critic.
10: Of Scoutmaster Dan?
9: Scoutmaster Dan, kind of like this.
3: Wow. Speaking of creepy.
11: Yeah. I
3: Wow, who asked him to do that?
11: There was a reason I didn't ask him to do that.
9: I see.
11: I was hoping it wouldn't go down that road. Well, let's just change the subject. I have to ask this question.
9: Yes, yeah, please.
11: And we've reviewed this to some degree earlier. You're still a single man, right?
9: I am, although I do have a girlfriend.
11: Oh, yeah? Now, has she seen your apartment?
9: Oh, she lives in it. We have a condo together now.
3: Oh!
11: I just have it. Now, how do you break that to her? What's the
0: first time you take her over?
11: What's the protocol here? Do you date her for a couple years, then go, by the way,
9: right,
11: I want to show you something?
9: Exactly. That was always sort of the problem when I was doing the multiple dating thing, where you bring somebody over and you have that talk right outside the door, and they're expecting the, hey, listen, you know, I'm bi or something like that, and you open up the door, you see a house full of action figures, and they go, oh, it's even worse.
0: Well, wasn't that a scenario in 40-Year-Old Virgin where he collected all these great things? And then,
9: but I hate that movie because he gets rid of it.
0: Yeah.
9: And he's not even, he's like, I want to start an electronics store.
0: Bad advice.
9: Go, let's just sell it all.
0: But for the most part, it's the same thing. You have an apartment full of.
11: Oh, yeah. You were there for
9: that. But I take
11: stuff.
9: Them out of the package. See, there are two kinds of collector.
0: Mm-hmm.
9: The people that are trying to make some investment, which that's, I'm sorry, but it's just not true that you're going to end up taking most of that stuff and getting $1 million. No. Because there's a whole bunch of other guys just like me trying to, you know, sell their stuff on eBay and make $1 million.
0: Mm-hmm.
9: No, you do it because you like it and you love it. And I have to take them out of the package because if I don't take them out of the package, it's not like I really own it. You know, I'm very tactile. I got to. Mm-hmm.
0: I got you.
11: Could I make an observation?
9: Uh-oh. Yeah.
11: I pretend he's not in the room. He takes it out of the package, Bob, so he can play with it.
9: Yeah, yeah.
0: I'm with you there, Tom.
9: Yeah, every once, you know, a lot
11: I really
9: of times,
11: envy your love of this. It's so great that you can like something this much.
9: It's my football. It really is.
11: Now, let me ask you, I assume because you're so into Star Trek and all this geeky stuff, you don't follow sports at all?
9: Not really. I heard there's something going on coming up with the football.
0: Oh, yeah, there's a thing called the Super Bowl. That's a pretty big
9: and
0: thing.
9: And as I was telling Chick, I'm trying to get into the whole spirit of things. I bought a paddle.
0: A paddle?
9: Yeah, football paddle. It's hard to find one in this town, but but I eventually got one at $200, really nice stainless steel.
0: Uh-huh.
9: And
11: it's going to be useful.
9: Yeah.
11: Matt Weinhold is our guest. I do want to find out more about this girlfriend.
10: Well, ask him.
3: So now you said you moved.
11: Does she have her own room?
0: What?
9: She, really.
11: Let's back up. This is the photograph of you here in the condo. Do you have a room dedicated to the figurines and whatever you call them, action figures?
9: Absolutely.
11: So this isn't your bedroom.
0: That would be your den.
9: Yeah, that was my bedroom, though. That room was my bedroom because that's all there was, you know, at the time. Yeah. Now I have a separate office that has most of the stuff, but there is other stuff. But she has her own stuff.
0: Oh, she's a collector.
9: Yeah. Not nearly as fanatical as I am. But
0: what does she collect?
9: She likes
11: erotic
9: Spawn figures.
11: Erotic, erotic sculptures that can be. What's the word I'm looking for?
9: We've
3: utilized. Hey, Matt, do you have any batteries for the new?
9: We've worked out an arrangement.
11: I see.
9: Let's just say.
11: No, I'm sorry. What does she collect?
9: Spawn action figures, you know, Todd McFarlane Spawn.
3: Oh, sure.
9: Spawn, the geeks will call in. They'll let you know.
3: Yeah,
9: but it's a very popular comic book series, and she loves the action figures for that. So
10: you made her at a convention? Where'd you meet this guy?
9: No, she
0: looks
9: was
0: like
9: a,
0: you found your
9: a friend
0: perfect
9: of a friend.
0: Mate.
9: Mm-hmm. What's that?
0: I said it looks like you found your perfect mate.
9: She's perfect.
11: Mm-hmm. Does she have a traditional job, or is she
9: sure.
11: an actress?
9: Yeah, mm-hmm. No, she works at a job. She makes foam rubber Klingon heads.
3: Nice.
9: We sell them at the flea market.
0: Oh,
9: and,
0: yeah.
9: Yeah.
0: So your weekends you're busy all the weekend.
9: Oh, yeah, we got a lot to do. It's a year-round job.
3: So you said you moved into a condo with her. Did you have to move all your action figures?
9: Oh, yeah, and that was a living nightmare.
0: I'll bet.
9: And things got damaged, and that's always that's when the little kid in me comes out and freaks out. Like, you know,
11: you don't put them in shoe boxes with bubble pack?
9: You know how it is. You put stuff all around them to make sure that they don't get injured, and then you injured. They have feelings,
0: they
9: guys.
0: They bleed.
9: And then, of course, you know, you set them on the shelf, and they fall over and crack, and it's horrible.
0: There you go.
11: That's what I love about you, man. I mean, it's you are the most real.
0: It's all there, man.
11: You couldn't make this up as an act.
9: No, you guys. You know, if you're ever in the Los Angeles area, you have to actually come.
11: Next
9: by.
11: Time I'm there,
10: you know
11: I'm
10: what? I was there and I just missed it. Darn it! I should have.
0: We should. Let's do a. Let's do a.
9: You should do a live remote from the
0: tour of Matt's condo. I really want to see that. Morning, Bob and Tom show.
12: Hi, Bob and Tom. This is Leland here in Garden from the Collective Connection.
0: Oh, hi, Leland.
10: Hi, Leland.
12: Oh, Nirvana.
11: One of your brethren is here.
0: Oh, Nirvana.
12: We're not even open yet, but I feel as though I'm about to hit a jackpot. Hello, sir.
0: Uh-huh.
12: Is your name Matt?
9: Yeah, yes, that's right.
12: I happen to manage a very profitable store, and it appears to be right up your alley. I have, right now, and we're not even open, would you have any interest in a huge lot of Star Trek Voyager collectible figures, all figures in original packaging in mint condition?
9: Ooh, figures see.
12: Stand 5 inches tall, don't. Jump the gun. Doctor, I have Spock. I have numerous collectibles.
13: See if he wants to buy my Picard.
12: Leonard, I'm on the phone.
13: See if he wants my Picard. I have a Picard. It's brand new, bitch.
12: Leonard, you are Spock blocking.
0: Nothing worse than being Spock blocked, I'll tell you.
3: Oh, they're arguing.
12: Proper protocol.
3: Oh.
12: I'm going to handle Leonard.
0: All right. Well, thanks, Leland.
9: That was great.
0: He got Spock blocked.
11: That's fantastic.
9: Yeah. But then he mentioned Voyager, and I got all cold.
0: Oh, really?
9: I don't do Voyager.
0: That's not you.
10: Oh,
0: yeah.
10: Don't do Voyager.
9: Yeah.
10: Oh,
11: okay. Matt Weinhold, sorry. What's Voyager? I'm sorry. You've lost me again.
9: That's one of the spinoff shows from Star Trek.
0: Aha.
9: Okay. Next Generation, Deep Space Nine, the best one. And then Voyager, and then Enterprise.
11: Wow!
9: Mm-hmm. So yeah,
11: I was only aware of the one.
0: There's many.
9: There's a lot I could teach you. You should come to one of our D&D games. Seriously.
0: What? Dungeons and Dragons.
11: Yeah.
3: Do you watch Battlestar Galactica?
9: Awesome.
3: I love
9: awesome.
3: It. I love it. Oh I watch. God. I do. Yeah. I'm hooked. I am hooked. I've got the DVDs.
11: That's the newer one that's supposed to be very good.
3: Where Starbuck is a girl. Yes.
9: They do it very serious as opposed to having Ray Bolger in a silver android costume.
3: And Lauren Green strutting around. Yeah,
11: I see. Once again, Matt Weinhold is our guest, and apparently he's actually met a woman, which is a...
0: which puts him on a pedestal.
11: Huge plus.
9: I am. I'm the Fonzie of nerds. Yeah.
0: Wow.
9: I go to a convention and wow. And she's going to be with you the whole time?
0: Yes.
9: Matt honey, go get in your green makeup.
11: I'm sorry. Matt, excuse me. Matt is actually featured. Matt is a featured performer at the end of the...
0: Trekkies.
11: The great documentary.
9: The Ode to My People.
3: So
11: about
3: has
11: the
3: this...
11: Star Trek fans. And I don't know anything about Star Trek, but I did see the movie Trekkies, and I really liked it.
9: No, it's hilarious.
3: Matt, has this turned in on itself, and you can actually go to conventions now and sign autographs because you're in the Trekkie movie?
9: Yeah, I walk up to the front desk and they all, their eyes pop up and they go, over here, get Mr. Weinhold a table. Right this way, sir.
0: He has a woman with him.
3: There's a kid in that who goes through all these hoops and stuff to have a costume. Oh, not a costume, an outfit or whatever you call it.
9: Yeah, that scene is
0: uniform.
9: So great.
3: Yeah, a uniform made exact replica, and there are a couple things wrong with it.
9: And that's the best part, too, is that he is the classic nerd. They go through all this work to make this costume for him. He's still the braid isn't really up to standard Starfleet regulations, but it's fine.
14: I was really hoping for something a little more original and authentic, but this will do.
11: This is the movie where the guy with the dentist, operates on his patients while wearing a Star Trek suit.
3: Right.
0: And no, not just the dentist. Everyone in his office has
10: that. Yeah.
9: Along with his saucy wife. And there's a lot of role-playing going
0: I'll
9: on in that relationship.
0: Yeah. Uh-huh.
9: Let's play Ensign on Shore Leave tonight.
3: And now, aren't there comic books or graphic novels or whatever you want to call them about Spock and Kirk getting together in a relationship and things like that?
9: Yeah, well, there's a whole underground thing of these erotic novels that are very disturbing.
3: Yeah.
9: Oh, yeah. And it's usually some sort of homoerotic or bi thing, but my favorite ones are the ones that there are some that are really really explicit with drawings and everything, and then there are other ones where it's more like they really love each other. So there's a lot of pictures of them Kirk pushing Spock in a swing. This is more just, I would rather see the hardcore sex than this. You know, lying with his head in his lap by a lake.
15: Let me tell you about my best friend.
11: Wow, are they missing the point? Yeah. Matt Weinhold is our guest. Matt, let me ask you this. Do you have any tattoos? Yeah, I know I look at this picture of you with all these action figures and...
0: No.
9: No, no. Although I
11: so there's a separation then. You don't...
9: Well,
0: the number of the Starship Enterprise on your...
9: I thought it'd be kind of cool to actually get the Starfleet insignia thing, like right where it would be on the uniform, but just over my nipple.
0: Uh-huh. Yeah.
9: I think that would be nice. But
11: have you seen, in the course of your travels, have you seen people that have gone the tattoo route, or is this not...
9: There are people that go way, way, way too far. There was a guy for a while that was sort of hanging around the convention scene who actually legally changed his name to James T. Kirk.
0: Oh, really?
9: And when you're James T. Kirk, you know, it sounds like a fun kind of maybe funny thing
0: to
9: do.
0: Did he have himself paged a lot?
9: Yeah, you know, I mean, at the end of your life when you're looking in the mirror going, I'm James T. Kirk. What happened? What went wrong? Even I know there's a line you don't cross. You don't paint your car to look like the shuttlecraft, and you don't change your name to James T. Kirk.
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0: 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Look at that.
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3: Welcome back to the Bob and Tom Show. Thanks very much for joining us.
4: I thought that was Kathy Griffin.
3: With us in the studio. That's the voice of comedian Bobcat Goldthwait. Also in the studio with us, we have Christy Lee.
5: Hi.
3: Bobcat has a new movie that he is the director of.
6: Writer.
3: And it was featured at the Sundance Film Festival. And
4: Bob, yeah, we were talking about my daughter. She went with me to Sundance. And
3: she's what, 20, 21?
4: She was, at the time, she was 19, and we were... The movie is very... we've been trying to tastefully describe it, but there's a...
3: Do you want me to give it a shot?
4: It's a romantic comedy with...
3: I want to back right up for just a second.
7: I can put it.
3: For people... Did you see it?
7: I know what you're talking about. I saw the first part of it.
3: I want to make one thing clear. Bobcat has been in a number of different things, and he's been in different... It's not like a police academy. I don't want you to...
4: No,
6: If it would have said police academy on it instead of Sleeping Dogs Lie.
7: Because all the police academies have police academy on it, Tom. What, are we stupid?
3: No,
4: it's not like police academy.
3: I'm sorry. I mean the tone, the approach. This is a more of an artistic...
7: Mm-hmm. Is Michael Winslow in it at all?
4: he's making noises. During the scene that we're trying to not talk about.
3: Yeah. What I'm trying to say,
7: you know how Tom and I love dogs?
6: Yeah.
7: Mm-hmm.
3: Well, there's a the movie begins. It's a movie about a beautiful young woman, mm-hmm. and the movie is about truth and telling the truth, and it has a voiceover narration. It's kind, as I said, it's kind of like an Annie Hall,
6: yeah,
3: with a sort of perverted twist to it, if you uh-huh. will. But the tone of it, it's not like a slapsticky.
4: Oh no, not at all.
3: Police,
4: yeah.
3: Academy.
4: No,
3: that's,
4: yeah,
3: like, I'm trying to separate you.
4: It is
3: that
4: hard to sell. It's like, it's a romantic comedy, but it's got just a tasteful amount of bestiality. But no, wait. It's from the guy from Police Academy.
6: But a tasteful amount.
3: But you know what I mean.
4: Yeah, no, I don't want people to think that it's a big goofy comedy, because I think you'd be disappointed. Uh-huh. But it is, I hope, funny for people.
6: Is it a kind of a black comedy?
7: But at one point, did you have to pitch it? I mean, isn't there like a real quick, like, don't they like to have it in a one sentence, and not like Die Hard meets...
4: I don't know how to...
6: Animal Farm.
7: Animal Farm meets...
4: It wasn't an easy sell. I mean, that's why we shot the movie in 2 weeks, and half the crew is from Craigslist, and which is true.
6: Really?
4: Yeah. Like, we shot it, and I used a lot of the guys from the Kimmel Show, and we just... And I could say it here, but...
6: Who did you get from Craigslist? Your sound technician?
4: Cinematographer.
6: Oh, really?
4: Oh, yeah. So,
7: great.
3: Wow. How does that work exactly?
4: We posted it. We didn't say that it was, you know, that it was a Bobcat Goldthwait joint. Uh-huh. But and so one of the kids, like, I got to really clean this up, because they were all college students, the guys from Craigslist. But we had... 8x10s of the dogs on the table, and Sarah, one of the producers, going, I don't need to see these dogs' faces. I need to see their junk. And there's this kid that drove down from San Francisco to work on the movie, and no one told him what the movie was about. He's a nice fella. He was a born again Christian, and he goes, what is this movie about?
6: I'm sorry.
4: So we shot most of it in Marty's house, who's one of the producers, and we're filming it. And we didn't have a garage, and the guy who was going to lend us his garage falls out. And I'm like, Marty, what's the deal with that house across the street? And he's like, oh, yeah, they sold it. And I'm like, well, does anyone live there? And he's like, no.
6: Uh-oh.
4: So I'm not going to... On this very public forum, whatever. Somehow the lock fell off.
7: All right.
4: So we pushed the car in. It's a pretty big scene.
6: Tom. Yeah.
4: You know the scene in the car? That's a big scene with the brother and all that.
6: For the most part, you stole a garage, broke into a garage.
4: Well,
5: we borrowed it.
4: Yeah.
6: You can't
4: steal it. I don't know what it would be, the charge, what it would be.
3: Trespassing, probably.
5: Breaking and entering.
4: The breaking part is the one I still can't sleep about. But, so I say to the crew, I go, hey, guys, this is a really heavy scene for the actors today. So I really, you know, we got to be mm-hmm. really quiet. And one of the kids goes, you don't have a permit again, do you? And I'm like, dude, I don't know whose house this is.
6: Uh-huh.
4: So,
6: wow.
4: So we ran cables across the street.
5: So somebody's going to watch this movie and go,
6: Hey, wait a minute. Is that our garage?
4: Well, upstairs in the garage, actually, with a Sharpie, I wrote, yep, we did shoot the movie here.
6: Oh, really?
4: But so this movie that we shot, and it ended up at, yeah, it ended up at Sundance. And I've been all around the world with it. I was in Spain at the film festivals. And it was very, in Europe, it actually opened up much larger.
6: Did it?
4: Yeah, it was like 200 theaters in France.
6: Wow.
4: Oh, cool. Which is weird. I'm the new Jerry Lewis in France, and here in the U.S., I'm the old Jerry Lewis.
3: That's the voice of Bobcat Goldthwait. His film is called Sleeping Dogs Lie. We have a link to it at bobandtom.com. We'll talk more about the movie in just a second. We're going to catch up with a couple more news headlines with Christy Lee. Christy?
5: Oh, the astronaut's back in the news. Have you heard?
7: Uh-oh.
5: A police search of former astronaut Lisa Nowak's car turned up bondage photos on a computer disk.
6: No kidding.
5: According to documents released by prosecutors in Florida.
3: Liking her more every day.
4: Whoa, is that illegal?
6: No.
4: Okay.
7: You got to get home. You got to get home, don't you?
5: Wait.
6: Oh, really?
5: The documents don't say if the 16 photos and drawings feature Nowak.
3: I feel really bad about this.
5: You know what? If they didn't, why would they bring that up?
3: Mm-hmm. I don't know.
5: She's accused, of course.
6: She was trying to learn how to tie a knot.
5: She's accused, of course, of trying to kidnap a rival for a space shuttle pilot's affections back in February.
3: But she's not in jail, right? She's
5: back. No. She's working.
6: She's working right now.
5: Uh-huh. Okay. She's in Texas working.
6: Mm-hmm.
5: Yeah.
3: Have they dropped the attempted murder charge?
6: Not yet.
5: Documents also show police found $600, 41 pounds in British currency, and dozens of orange pills in Nowak's car. They earlier reported finding a steel mallet, BB gun, a knife, and rubber tubing.
3: BB gun?
5: Uh-huh. She's pleaded not guilty to charges.
4: Yeah, it was a BB gun. I'm a big BB gun enthusiast.
6: Are you really?
4: Oh, yeah. Yeah.
5: Really?
4: Yeah, like last Christmas, I was kind of in a foul mood, and I'm thinking, you know, sweeping up these bulbs versus putting them all away. So I went and got a BB gun and shot the Christmas tree. And by the way, it was a blast.
6: I'll bet it was fun.
4: Haven't you always wanted to do that?
6: Sure.
4: Yeah.
3: Shards of...
7: That's a great idea.
3: Shards of glass in the carpet for weeks to come.
4: And then I say to the landlady, I go, listen, I'm going to be taking out the tree, so you might hear some noise. She lives underneath me, so I just opened up these windows and threw the Christmas tree out. But... So I find out, a name drop, but another BB gun indoor BB gun enthusiast, Johnny Knoxville, we've kind of become friends a little bit, and so for his birthday, I gave him a BB gun, and I went from, like, I was at a surprise party, I went from, hey, Bobcat's here, to, I can't believe Bobcat's here. Like, they were so mad. Like, why would you give Johnny Knoxville a BB gun? Because, you know, we did the right thing when, you know, I go, I wanted to give you this. And
6: yeah.
4: So I, you know, I let him shoot me in the ass, and then he shot me, you know.
6: Ouch.
4: With the male bonding, with the BB gun.
6: I guess.
5: What happens to the BBs inside?
4: I don't know. It was his house. I don't care.
6: Who cares?
4: I was holding balloons. He was shooting, but the rest of the party was so mad.
5: Oh, my God.
3: You know, Johnny Knoxville, of course, is famous originally for the Jackass.
5: Jackass movie.
3: Was he that way before the Jackass series?
4: Yeah. I mean, those guys are
3: always insane.
4: Those guys are really sweet and nice guys, but the reality of it is it really doesn't matter if there's cameras.
6: Yeah.
4: Yeah. You know what I'm saying?
3: I know what you're saying. If you haven't seen any of this stuff, we had Wee Man
5: who was here.
3: A real nice guy and a great skateboarder. And But these guys, they'll do stunts on one another. They'll surprise each other. And as you say, even if cameras aren't around.
4: Yeah.
3: But I would think they'd have to live in fear all the time.
4: They do live in fear of each other all the time.
6: I'm sure they do, yeah.
4: The worst thing to do is to, you know, I mean, they are not, you know, first blood. You know, I made the mistake of you know, I mean, jumping in. So now I'm marked man a little bit. But
7: well, no, one of the greatest in the Jackass movies is the guy walking around with the hair clippers. And you hear the dun dun dun dun, and he's just, you know, zooming
6: walks up
7: in
6: and zzzz
7: to their heads, and there's a big patch of hair taken out. It's hilarious.
6: Mm-hmm.
5: I'm laughing.
6: You know why,
3: Christy? There's in the
6: because they're guys.
4: Yeah,
5: it's a testosterone.
3: There's
5: thing.
3: One. These
5: girls
3: guys,
5: don't do that.
3: They don't know that they're being filmed, and they're at some other event. They're walking down a hallway, and a guy goes, "Come here, look at this."
7: Oh God!
3: They get up in a chair, and there's some kind of peephole or something. And as soon as the guy's face is there, they have a mechanical boxing glove.
7: Bang!
3: And just pummels the guy.
6: Really?
3: I mean, it's really well planned, and all the cameras are hidden. But
5: Look at him. He loves it.
3: No, I know. Oh, there's one. No, one
4: that one's a really good one. Yeah, no, but that was actually that uh-huh. that was is actually. For a while, a version of that was set up at Johnny's house.
6: Really?
4: Yeah, when you rang the bell. You know, the impact, the airbags from a car.
6: Oh,
4: yeah.
6: Really?
4: Yeah, yeah.
6: You ring the bell and you got hit, yeah. knocked off the porch for the most part?
4: Yeah,
7: all right.
4: Yeah, yeah.
3: They did a thing, Christy, where these guys, these guys are in a limo and they think they're... They think they're being taken to some big award show.
7: Oh, yeah.
6: Right.
3: And they get in a limo, and all of a sudden the limo stops, and a guy...
7: they lock the doors.
3: They put 1,000 bees...
4: They put a hive in there, yeah.
3: ...in the limo and shut the roof.
6: Yeah. Oh, man.
7: They can't get out.
3: They can't get out. Oh, it's
7: they're trying to kick the windows out. Oh, it's hilarious.
6: Is it?
3: I'd be afraid to go to a party.
4: I think it's funny. Just you know, because I actually kind of Johnny is a big fan of Windy City Heat, another movie I made. Mm-hmm. Yeah, so that's kind of how we hooked up. But yeah, watching this footage before the movie gets edited, and I'm like, oh, you got to keep the bees. Really?
6: You think really?
4: Oh, yeah, the bees. Yeah. Are you crazy? Are solid, yeah. Well, the bees were on the bubble for a while there. But,
6: Wow. Got to keep the bees.
3: Do we have a phone call? Oh, we have to take a break.
4: Oh, sorry.
3: We'll come back. We have comedian Bobcat Goldthwait as our guest. This is the Bob and Tom Show.
0: 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Ladies and gentlemen, Bob and Tom.
8: For example, like a big sneeze, you might not think about it, but that rules.
7: Oh, it does. Yeah.
9: You're talking to the captain.
4: Yeah.
9: We're very familiar.
5: Do you have
7: Oh, whoa.
5: Listen to that.
7: Yeah, that got everything out.
9: That rules, as you would say.
10: That right down to your toes, Tom.
8: Oh, real full body. Seeing a bald eagle, that's one of my favorites.
9: Always
4: oh my
9: rules.
4: Gosh.
5: Yeah. That does rule.
9: You are speaking Tom's language.
7: Yeah, I feel like Evan may have done some homework.
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17: Well, isn't it time you attained the ultimate status symbol? 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Your friends and colleagues will be impressed when they meet this dapper gentleman with the commanding voice. 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
18: Hi, Phil. Thanks for coming to my party. Who's this?
19: Hey, Cindy. Check this out. This is my very own announcer guy. Hey, announcer guy, say something.
20: Hello, Cindy. 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This is Larry Morgan speaking.
18: Well, thank you. Of course, I know Phil. 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By the way, Phil, you look great.
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19: You know, I think I'll have a beer.
20: This evening, Phil will be enjoying Dewar's on the Rocks.
19: What?
20: Dewar's, the finest blended scotch whiskey money can buy. And as always, we remind you to please drink responsibly. This is Larry Morgan speaking.
19: I guess a scotch would be okay. Thanks, announcer guy.
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2: 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It's been
3: 3 months since his last confession. Good morning, Father O'Malley. Say hello to Phil Mundor. Recently, Phil has embezzled from the office football pool, run over the neighbor's cat, and has had some extraordinarily erotic dreams starring his 18-year-old neighbor, Caitlin Kravitz. Caitlin's appearance is brought to you by Nikon. Nikon, maker of the world's finest binoculars. This is Larry Morgan speaking.
1: Jesus H. Christ, Phil Mundor. That's one hell of a confession, or my name's not Father Mark O'Malley. Now, here to present your penance is my announcer guy.
4: Thanks, Mark. For Phil's penance, Father O'Malley orders 10 Hail Marys and 20 Our Fathers. Now go and sin no more. And thanks for visiting Father O'Malley's confessional. And please accept these fabulous parting gifts. A case of Rice-A-Roni, the San Francisco treat, and the hot new CD recording, Larry Morgan Reads the New Testament. This is Tony Lamont speaking.

0: Producer Guy, only from Bob and Tom Enterprises. This is Larry Morgan speaking.
1: Bob and Tom.
2: Five.
3: Four, three, two, one.
1: They put the F in professional.
4: Another effortless home run for Cleveland Indian Albert Bell. What a man, what a hitter, what a player.
5: Why, thank you for the adulation. I deserve it. Hello, I'm Albert Bell. You know it's not easy being a superstar athlete such as myself. It's a lot of work, whether I'm swatting dingers out of the park or pimp-slapping a fan who's just paid for my autograph or even running over kids with my new Mercedes. I'm a man who deserves a lot of energy. And that's why I'm proud to introduce the first sports drink that's packed with the kind of energy and vitality that I need. What would you call a healthy sports drink loaded with invigorating energy of vitamin A combined with the power of wholesome milk? I call it A-hole, the sports drink that packs a major league punch.
6: That's right, Albert Bell. Vitamin A, whole milk. It's A-hole. Look for Albert Bell's picture on every bottle.
5: Yes, sir. When you're looking for an A-hole, just look for my face. You know what I'm saying.
7: Excuse me, Mr. Bell. Will you sign my crutch?
5: Kiss my ass, Tiny Tim. Why don't you hurry up and die? You distracted me from my game. I suppose you want me to host a telethon for your cripple ass.
7: What an a-hole.
5: That's me. Hey, there aren't many products that I would endorse, but for me, a-hole was a natural. Hell, when everybody thinks of an a-hole, they already think of me, Albert Bell.
7: What about Gatorade, Mr. Bell?
5: Gatorade is strictly for this chump. Didn't I tell you to get your ass out of my field of vision, boy? Are you deaf or just stupid?
8: Warning, don't shake, stir, or stare at the a-hole. Contents are under extreme pressure and may explode. If it starts to bubble over, just put a cork in it, like Albert does. And don't forget new prune fortified a-hole loose juice. You'll get the hits and the runs. That's Albert Bell's sports drink, a-hole.
9: Hey, Albert, how does it taste?
5: Mmm, it's mother good.
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11: Welcome back to the Bob and Tom Show. Hello. Thanks very much for joining us.
12: Kind of a freak.
11: We have Chick McGee back at his post at the sports desk, Christy Lee at the news desk with her long blonde hair. Looks so sexy.
12: And we've been getting well wishes and from people congratulating Christy and I on our engagement. I'm doing the right thing by her, Bob. I want to tell you, she got pregnant in Tom's chair while you two were gone.
13: Man.
14: Wow.
12: And
14: so you two are going to get married.
12: That's the rumor.
13: Does Kathy know this?
12: Who? I'm sorry.
13: Your wife.
12: Where?
13: Oh. No, I saw her last evening. She never mentioned it to me.
14: Well, apparently Chick never mentioned it to her, so.
13: Are we moving to Utah? What's the deal?
14: Well, I moved to Utah.
11: Can you imagine a
12: Not
11: household?
12: Not all of us are living
11: a household.
13: I think that's a great idea. I think I will move in with you and Kathy.
14: Oh, I like that.
12: Feels like someone just walked on my grave.
11: Let's meet our guests, shall we?
13: It'll be great.
12: Yes.
11: Excuse me. Chick?
12: Sorry.
11: You done now? Couldn't you gotten that out while we were gone? Okay, we're back now. Comedian Mike Birbiglia is in the studio with us.
15: I was just telling Chick that I made the mistake this week of going out to a movie with my ex-girlfriend.
14: Oh, really?
15: Are you serious? Yeah, I don't know if... I think I told you guys this off.
12: You broke up.
15: Yeah, we broke up this year. And they say that being single, you learn things about yourself. And one thing I've learned is that I'm very lonely. And I think it's amazing what you remember about your ex-girlfriends. Like, for example, my ex-girlfriend, I remember her phone number by heart.
14: And
15: I think because I call every day. And hang up.
12: But, say anything.
14: No drunk dialing. Remember that.
12: No, don't drink and dial. Don't do it.
15: I do think that the hardest thing about a breakup is when you call your ex-girlfriend. She gives you the business voice all of a sudden. Like it used to be real sweet, and then you call and you're like, "Hey, how's it going?" And she's like, "What can I do for you?"
14: I
15: was
14: I don't know.
11: That's a profound truth.
14: Yeah.
15: Thought maybe we could hang out. Well, it's not business hours.
11: So you went to the movies with her. What did you see? Now, did you have to make sure that you didn't choose a movie
14: like
11: that
14: a
11: was too
14: story.
11: Romantic?
13: You didn't see Pride and Prejudice,
15: we
13: did you?
15: We saw... Squid and the Whale.
13: Divorce?
15: Which is a divorce movie.
11: Oh, that's bad choice. Right,
14: thumbs up, buddy.
15: Yeah. Oh.
11: Bad choice.
15: Yeah, it was pretty tense.
11: What'd you do after the? Was it a nighttime movie?
15: Yeah, it was a nighttime movie, and we just kind of like walked.
12: Booty call?
15: No.
11: Excuse me. Could you be a little more delicate?
12: What? I'm speaking the lingo.
11: Booty. Listen, excuse me. I would have eventually perhaps gotten there, although I wouldn't have immediately asserted myself with, hey, Delaire?
14: Your stumper?
11: Hey, your stumper. Booty call.
15: Booty? Booty. He didn't even say booty call out front. Booty? Booty?
11: Wow. I wasn't suggesting that you, in fact, had some kind of intercourse with her that evening, but what I would like to know was, did you then, after the movie, go have coffee or have a drink and chat? And now I would assume with her business voice, she's not going to crack open a bottle of booze with
15: you. We couldn't find a place that was open for a drink nearby, so we walked into Duane Reade and walked around for a little while.
14: Wow, that sounds exciting.
15: Yeah, yeah. Picked up some toiletries.
14: Mm-hmm.
15: It was very formal.
11: Wait a minute. You're shopping for toiletries with an ex-girlfriend?
15: Yeah, yeah.
11: So did you pull some, since you're a comedian, did you pull some wacky gags like grab the extra large tampons?
14: Oh, hey, probably need more of these, huh?
12: Hey, slit. Come here.
14: I'm sorry, what?
13: Hey!
14: Hello?
13: Check.
14: Hello?
11: Again.
14: Hi there.
11: Couldn't you be quiet?
14: Are you the one worried about your mortgage?
13: Oh, my gosh.
15: Yeah.
11: Let me
15: ask
11: you
15: anyway,
11: this. When you were with her, you're sort of a self-conscious guy.
15: Yeah, sure.
11: Did you find it difficult to, when you were with her, to go buy toiletries and?
15: Oh no. We were together for like a year.
11: You're relaxed enough to get the extra large toilet paper rolls and not have to.
15: That's
11: have
15: right.
11: Her, have her say something about your habits.
15: Yeah. No, I'm fine with that.
14: Because half the roll goes for tears. Tom.
12: I bet you don't. As embarrassed as you are by things in everyday life, I bet you don't shop for toilet paper. It probably just appears in your home. Is that right?
11: No, I buy everything. Are you kidding?
12: Really?
11: Always. Oh, sure. Yeah. I mean, who's going to buy it?
12: Hide it? I mean, because
14: hide it.
11: I put it underneath the sink or whatever. No. I don't have
14: it. Oh, you mean a shopping cart?
12: A shopping cart.
14: Oh, no. I put it on display. Come on.
12: I don't see you doing that, Tom. I see you being embarrassed by almost everything that you do, and you don't want anybody to know about it.
11: Well, see, what you do is you buy it first, then you buy big stuff that'll cover it.
12: I knew it! Yeah. There it is. Yeah, yeah.
14: See, what I do is I do two baskets. One basket's nothing but toilet paper and wheat Chex.
12: Because they go together.
14: Then the other one has all the other stuff.
11: What I should do, I'll have a guy come with me and have him just get you loaded up with toilet paper and wheat Chex is what you, is that your new power?
14: No, I just...
12: You just
14: wheat Chex is funnier because it has a... As wheat. Excellent.
11: I thought that's what was
14: Chex.
11: Giving you.
14: No.
11: Giving you the whoosh.
14: I'm a life cereal kind of guy. Sorry.
11: Okay. Does that give you the?
14: Yeah.
11: I'm sorry. So Mike Birbiga, there you are with your. You're with your old girlfriend.
15: Yeah, yeah.
11: You're in a drugstore.
15: Yeah, and I just found out that day. Again, been contacted by. This is kind of embarrassing. Playgirl magazine.
14: You were contacted by.
15: I swear to God, they're doing some spread on comedians.
11: I swear
15: to God.
13: So there are going to be naked male comedians in Playgirl magazine?
11: Do you have to be naked?
15: Well, here's the thing.
12: You are naked.
15: Yeah. I actually called Tom when this happened, and I said...
11: I'm pretending I didn't know. Okay, we already had this discussion, so go ahead.
15: I didn't tell you the end of it.
11: Okay.
15: The beginning of it is...
11: Because I told him to do it.
15: Well, Tom,
14: I would say,
15: Tom,
14: you know what I would say, Tom? I'd say...
12: Well, sure, you're a guy. You want to embarrass him right down to
14: no.
12: his clock.
14: First, let me ask you this, Mike. How long is your set? Is what I would ask.
12: Uh-huh. Are you doing the 20 middle, or are you doing the full 90?
11: It's not going to be... No, it's not going to be a nude thing, though. Nude.
15: Well, that's the thing. I wrote back... in an email to the people, I said, well, I'm obviously not taking off any clothes.
14: Uh-huh.
15: Nobody wants to see
12: okay,
15: that.
12: Mike, first of all, here's a typical picture from Playgirl magazine I'm going to show all of you.
15: Oh, my God.
12: There's the guy. Oh, of course, that's how I sit at home in my cowboy hat.
11: wait a second. Stop for a second. Chick is showing me.
12: That's a typical Playgirl picture.
11: And this is radio. Let me talk about it. That is a guy with his Johnson hanging out with a cowboy hat, a vest.
12: And the jeans.
11: Tan lines.
15: Before I get let Chick get too excited about this, let me just say, no, of course not. I said to them, well, it's not something that you'd want to print. Would be a photo. I said, I'd be glad to do something kind of self-deprecating like me, sort of hitting on a girl and her turning, you know, looking awkwardly towards the floor, that kind of thing. And they said, oh, that sounds great. As the email back, that sounds great. We're really into that.
11: Super.
15: And then she wrote back, so we were talking it out. So we're thinking we're going to do that and then some in your underwear.
11: Oh.
15: And I felt like that girl from the Midwest who moved to the big city.
14: Yeah.
15: Who like got brought in for the photo shoot. And then all of a sudden they're like, hey, why don't you take off the sweater? You know, that kind of thing.
14: Next thing you know.
15: Yeah. So anyway, that's where
11: have
15: it's
11: you
15: at.
11: Met Dick Black? You might have seen him in a couple of movies. He's going to be
14: he was in the movie
11: part
14: Hardcore.
11: Of our, he's
14: yeah.
11: going to be part of our photo shoot.
14: Yeah. You'll be next to him.
15: It's you know, I'm not ashamed of my body, but I think, you know, I am the kind of guy who could put the brakes on an orgy. Like everyone would be like, was he invited? Why is he eating pizza?
11: Mike Birbiglia is our guest. No, I want to get to Heath in a second, but I want to get one more thing on a mic here. Because I know enough about you. I know that you are a big pizza fan.
15: That's right.
11: And we, in fact, urge people that have a great pizza place that they love. A lot of great small pizza places in this country. Mom and pop pizza places. And Mike likes to go to all of them. And when he goes to his shows, people bring him pizza. But pizza for you is a very big deal. It's
15: yeah,
11: kind
15: it's
11: of
15: a
11: religion.
15: Issue.
11: It's serious.
15: Yeah.
11: You didn't take your ex-girlfriend after going to a movie
14: to a pizza place.
15: She's not that into pizza.
11: Oh!
15: Excuse me.
11: If I may say, not even knowing her, bitch.
2: Yeah, you're much better off.
14: There's the problem right there.
11: But now let me back in the day, if you will, when you were together,
15: sure,
11: and you'd order a pizza.
15: Yeah,
11: you probably had to share it with her because you could have gone and ordered a pizza and not given her any of it.
15: She was, to be honest with you, she was more of a salad girl.
14: Oh, no.
15: Salad is pizza's friendly but annoying friend. Mm-hmm. Salad's fine sometimes, but once in a while you gotta be like, look, salad, me and pizza want to be alone.
5: Me and pizza got a thing going on.
11: Well, we'll get back to your pizza track in a second here. Heath Heitch is here with us as well. Now, Heath, have you ever been asked to be in a men's magazine?
16: I wasn't asked.
11: Playgirl,
16: I was actually pulled off the street in a white van. It was, and I never saw it. It was something called Bunkhouse, and I know nothing more. It was. I said, "Do I need makeup?" They said, "We're not going to see your face." So I didn't know what was going on.
11: Bunkhouse.
12: You know, good. I don't mean to make this sound. I don't know how. I want to make this sound positive. You look like one of the guys who would be in Playgirl magazine. I mean, you're
16: That's not as positive as it's gay.
11: I think Jake.
12: No, I mean, don't you think?
11: Chick's uncomfortable saying that you're a good-looking man.
13: Yeah, yeah, very good-looking guy.
12: Yeah.
16: I appreciate that.
12: You put a cowboy hat on you, can't tell this guy and you apart, I don't think.
11: Now that's gay.
16: Hold on, let me get my cowboy hat.
14: Hold on.
11: And right now there's all that press now for this gay cowboy movie.
13: We have some. Actually, I have Heath Ledger talking about kissing.
14: Backdoor Mountain?
5: Brokeback Mountain.
14: My mistake?
13: I have
16: Bird.
2: What if they did this wonderful, touching love story?
11: Backdoor Mountain.
2: Backdoor, and didn't make any mention of it. That's the title of the movie. Good luck. Backdoor Mountain.
11: Well, you know, they've probably already made the gay porn called Backdoor Mountain because that's they always
14: probably.
11: Do. The, they always
14: yeah,
11: do
14: I'm
11: the
14: sure.
11: knockoffs.
14: Mm-hmm.
13: Do you want to hear Heath talking about kissing Jake?
16: Me?
11: No. This.
16: Oh,
11: is
16: okay. I was like, I was not apprised to this. I didn't get the scripts or the rewrites.
13: Heath Ledger.
16: Heath Ledger.
14: Heath Ledger.
16: He stole all my thunder.
14: Jake
16: I was
14: Gyllenhaal.
16: So excited.
13: Here we go.
14: Let's hear it, Heath.
13: Oh, let's see.
17: Once the first take was over, it was kind of all the mystery went flying out the window. I was like, okay, well, whatever. Neither of us really cared anymore, and it was like, okay, it's just a person. And what's the next shot? We didn't have to, like, make little Freudian jokes about it and kind of giggle.
12: I would.
11: Well, the next shot. The next shot you were going to use.
14: Oh, by the way,
11: what we call the ass cam. You might have seen this at your proctologist's office. We're going to get some nice high def of the inside of your colon.
12: Are they doing tongues and everything, or...?
14: I don't know. It's a Hollywood kiss. Usually they don't do that.
11: This is a movie about two cowboys.

0: is tell you that I do have an answer to all my critics if you could hit it right now. I'm the kind of guy who likes to put on a great show. Look at all those smiles, I know you know. Well, you've laughed me once, you've giggled twice. Hey, look at my tush, girls, ain't it nice? No, not gay, just like to dance this way. So that's what I have to say to people. Anytime we talk about gay cowboys, I'm ready to roll. Wow.
1: That's Heath Heitch.
2: Was Ethel Merman just here?
1: I didn't know where that came from.
2: Ernie!
3: Oh, my.
4: Well, no, when Burr Biggs called me about that they wanted him in Playgirl, I said, well, you could. They want you to be a comedian. So I said, do it like Woody Allen used to do those Playboy spreads. Yeah, where you're kind of, it's clearly a joke. But I didn't realize. I had
3: or
4: not,
3: maybe you're sitting on a throne of naked boys.
5: That's someone else's bit, Bob.
6: By boys, we mean 21 and older.
3: Of course, yeah. Mm-hmm.
4: But
5: how many comedians are going to be featured in this? Is it just you?
7: Yeah, it's like a top 10 list or something, you know.
5: Oh, my gosh.
7: I think Tosh might be one of them. I don't know.
0: Oh, that's great.
6: Tosh gets undressed.
3: Tosh will drop his pants in a heartbeat.
5: He got naked in here.
7: Don't quote me on that.
6: Did you see the second time he was in our studio, he took his pants off.
5: He sat right there naked.
7: Yeah. And Tosh is a good-looking guy.
4: Daniel Tosh is quoted in the... Daniel Tosh is quoted in the current issue of, I want to say, Esquire. I can't even read the quote on the air.
3: Really?
4: Mm-hmm. It's brilliant, though. I maybe if I had it in front of me, maybe I could dance around the essence of it. But
3: well, in reference to what? Do you remember?
4: Yeah, I know what it's in reference to. It's in reference to a type of personal intercourse that's illegal in several states.
3: Uh-oh.
6: Backdoor Mountain. I'm not going to
4: elaborate. Sure, I want to get the quote right. Okay. I'll bring it in tomorrow. But Mr. Tosh is quoted, a good friend of the show. He might go in the magazine, and God knows what he'd do. So I think.
7: Oh, yeah.
4: As long as you're in there, and it's clearly funny and meant to be. Goofy,
7: I'm going to be very specific about how I presented.
4: Yeah, you don't want to have the wrong photographs taken. Let's get back to Heath. You bounce around stage. What
3: maybe you should say you'll do the nudity and send Joe in your place.
7: Yes. Use Joe as my body double.
4: Joe is my
7: Joe
4: brother.
7: Is here today.
5: Yeah. He is.
4: If you're going to throw stones at him, wait till he gets in the room.
3: Oh, sorry.
4: You think Joe would do it? What
5: Joe's
4: did he tell
5: go
4: you?
5: On the air with us?
4: What did he tell you to do, by the way, regarding the Playgirl thing? What did he say?
7: Joe's for it, you know.
4: Oh, he's all right.
5: What's your mom say? Wait, that's what I want.
7: My mom's probably against it. I haven't.
4: Joe
7: mentioned
4: is
7: it
4: his
7: to her.
4: Brother. Of course, he's for it.
5: Yeah, of course.
4: Till it comes out, and he goes, "Look at that."
7: The worst thing for my mom was the Emily and Gretchen Albuquerque girls with big Leah shirts.
3: Oh, really?
7: She wasn't into that.
6: By the way, as a side note to that story, the girls showed up with the Birbiglia t-shirts. I had a guy show up. I forget where it was now, but he had the nipples cut out of a t-shirt, and it was like Chick Birbiglia or something.
3: How sad.
6: He was a very nice kisser.
4: We're talking about a couple of beautiful women who showed up at a Mike Birbiglia event, and Mike wasn't there, unfortunately. It was one of the Friends of the Bob and Tom Show tours. Mike had to cancel for some film work, and they were very disappointed. We posted their picture on our website. It's in there somewhere, and it's beautiful. Before we move on here, Heath, have you been doing some... we were talking about Mike, his work on television. He's got a Comedy Central special coming up. Mike, you've appeared on the David Letterman Show. And Heath, you've been doing some blue-collar TV.
0: Yeah, with I'm sure some of your friends, Larry the Cable Guy and Jeff Foxworthy and Bill Engvall. And been doing that. It's on Comedy Central right now. We were on the WB, but now it's on the Comedy Central on, I think, Monday nights. And so it's a sketch comedy show, like a lot of fun. I get to do a lot of characters and that sort of thing, which is awesome. I absolutely love it. It's what I live to do.
3: A lot of fun.
0: Yeah.
4: And we'll talk about those characters when we come back a little bit. We also have Christy Lee at the news desk, Chick McGee at the sports desk. And if you want to get a hold of us, you can do so via email today, bobandtom@bobandtom.com. The fax machine is 1-888-BOB-TOM-4, and our regular phone number, 1-888-BOB-TOM-1. 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
4: Jim Gaffigan is our guest. What else is on your mind? What else are you talking about these days?
10: I'm trying to deal with the hard-hitting issues.
3: Yeah.
10: You know, like the hammock, which I like.
3: The hammock.
10: The hammock is really the lazy man's throne. You know, you never look at someone in a hammock and think, that guy is always going.

0: You're always kind of lazy sack. You know, it's hard to do anything once you're in a hammock because you can't get out of it. It's
1: true.
0: It's like
1: that's
0: a
1: true.
0: Net for catching lazy people. I don't even think I can hold a drink in here.
2: Well, you try to get out of it, and then you just go, what the hell with it? I'm just going to lay here.
0: You just have to relax in a hammock. You never see someone crying in a hammock.
1: No.
0: You're like, my life is, this is delightful. And you know the hammock's going to be good because it has the word ham in it.
1: Uh-huh. Sure. And
0: here's our hammock. Ooh, sounds delicious. I remember the first time I saw a hammock, I thought, so that's what trees are for. I didn't know.
3: Comedian Jim Gaffigan is our guest. Now, Jim, you bring up ham, and I happen to know that bacon is one of your favorite things.
0: Bacon is just, it's too powerful. You know, I mean, when you think about it, bits of bacon is really like the fairy dust of the food community. You know, it's like, you don't want this baked potato? Bring. Now it's your favorite part of the meal.
3: Bacon bits.
2: Bacon bits.
0: You don't want a salad? Bibbidi bobbidi bacon. We just turn this salad into an entree.
2: Yes,
0: but the reality is, once you put bacon in a salad, it's no longer a salad. It just becomes a game of find the bacon and the lettuce.
1: Yeah.
0: It's like you're panning for gold. You're like, Eureka!
1: There it is.
0: There is something dishonest, though, about putting bacon in a salad. You know, it's kind of like smoking while you jog. You know, it's like literally, I want the BLT, but I guess I'll just get the salad with bacon and tomatoes. And can you put that in between two pieces of bread and put a toothpick in between it? That'd be great.
3: Mm-hmm. With all this great love of food, are you in fact a cook? Do you?
0: I do not.
3: Because I was going to say, that doesn't really gel with your laziness.
0: I don't. Yeah, no.
3: Because cooking requires skill. So
0: I'm an eater, not a cooker.
1: Yeah.
0: And I'd rather just eat.
1: Sure.
0: There is something special about eating that, you know, like eating when you're not hungry that's when you know you're a pig. And that is the pride. And, you know, if you are what you eat, I am a fat pig because I love bacon that much.
1: All right.
3: So does your wife do the cooking for you, or do you have to schlep the kids to restaurants all the
0: time?
3: Well,
0: you know, we get a lot of delivery. You know, delivery is the combination of my two favorite activities, eating and not moving. Really, the worst part of delivery is getting up and answering the door.
2: Oh, sure. The worst.
0: You're like, well, this is a pain in the ass.
4: Kicking the dog back.
0: The butler? Well, at least I don't have to put on pants, hand it over. And we're getting lazier in this country. It's just a matter of time before you're like, yeah, I like to order delivery, and I'm going to need someone to feed me. No, I'll be in the tub. He's under the mat. Chip, chop, chip.
3: Jim Gaffigan is our guest.
0: I'd like to see bacon on a reality show. I would like to see someone try and vote bacon off an island.
1: Uh-huh.
0: You wouldn't. Be like, well, I can't vote bacon off.
1: No, he's.
0: It goes with everything.
1: Uh-huh.
0: I even like the name bacon. I mean, you can't tell me the success of Kevin Bacon isn't somehow tied to his name. We're not going out to see a Kevin hot dog movie.
2: No.
0: We're going to, who's in the movie? Kevin Bacon? That sounds really
1: love
0: good.
1: Love bacon.
0: Oh. Sounds good.
5: Bob and Tom, geniuses in France.
3: Welcome back to the Bob and Tom Show.
2: Morning.
3: Thanks for joining us. We have Christy Lee at the Bob and Tom News Desk. Across the way,
4: Hello. It's
3: Chick McGee at Sports Control, Bob at Master Control. We were talking about this doctor who was arrested in Melbourne, Florida, dressed as Captain America, along with apparently a room full of doctors, all dressed as various superheroes. And according to Christy, I guess the police arrived and they said, well, all the Captain Americas, please step outside.
4: Mm-hmm.
3: And then they had to find out which one allegedly had groped a woman,
4: right,
3: claiming he had a burrito in his pants.
4: Yes. Yeah. And he was going around the bar, real classy, asking people, you know, asking women if they wanted to touch it.
3: See, I like this guy.
1: You gotta love alcohol.
3: I'm two shots away from doing that.
4: Well, I love alcohol,
3: night.
4: But I've never asked anybody to touch my burrito.
1: Well,
3: ask them to touch your taco.
1: Apparently,
3: I bet they will.
1: You need just one more drink.
2: You ain't got a burrito, baby.
4: Oh,
3: well,
4: that could be the problem.
3: Again, my problem with this is he is Captain America. And it shouldn't be a burrito. Dear Bob and Tom, Captain America should not have a burrito in his pants.
1: No, he shouldn't.
3: It says here, he should have a ballpark Frank.
1: They plump when you touch them. I mean, cook them.
3: That's exactly because it plumps.
6: Plump when you touch
3: it. It plumps when you cook it.
2: Oh, is there any wonder I'd love that man? Come on.
3: Again.
6: Be careful. It plumps when you touch it.
1: I mean, cook it. Cook it. I'm sorry.
3: I need to know more about it. There is a photograph on the web of this guy.
4: Why are hot dogs so good?
3: I think it's snouts.
4: Yeah. Everything in them I so am against, flavor. And I eat them. I love
2: I order them special with extra snout where I go.
4: I mean, I hate... Yeah. Goes against everything I believe in, but I love a hot dog.
3: Everything you believe in is
1: wrapped into that.
4: No, eating healthy and organic and not...
2: You know, though, those turkey... I have a turkey Franks.
4: Yeah, but they still have preservatives.
1: Turkey Franks, you homo!
2: Sure, oh, they're delicious.
1: Oh, man.
3: Big beef Frank.
2: And they have turkey Polish sausage and stuff like that.
4: Yeah, I've had that.
2: That's very good.
3: Have you ever seen a sausage making machine at work?
1: Yeah, it's not very
4: pretty.
1: I don't
4: really want to hear this.
2: Well, it's part of his favorite topic. It sort of looks like...
3: No. Well, I know. There's a certain phallic nature to the whole thing.
1: Yeah, of course there is.
2: I've got a great recipe for
3: it. Might remind you of the old days.
1: Man, oh man. Are you drunk? Are you drunk this morning?
2: You are out in the wilderness. You're off book. You know that?
4: Wow.
3: Dear Bob and Tom, I heard Tom say that it should be Captain Mexico, not Captain America, with a burrito in his pants.
4: Yes.
3: I have written the Captain Mexico slogan.
1: Oh.
4: Okay.
3: Okay, this is from a guy named Marco in upstate New York.
1: Polo.
3: Captain Mexico, faster than the INS, faster than the INS, more powerful than a union representative, able to leap tall fences in a single bound. He is Captain Mexico.
1: Oh, my God.
3: Humorous.
1: Mm-hmm.
3: I think.
2: What the hell's wrong with him today?
1: I don't know, but I'm liking it.
3: I just love the notion of a Captain Mexico.
2: I agree with you. That was indeed humorous.
3: I just like the notion. There's a Captain America. Why wouldn't there be a Captain Mexico?
1: How many times do we get the silly Tom?
3: There could be a Captain.
2: Not very often. There
3: could be a Captain Canada. I'm not sure what his superpower would be. He'd swoop in. Whoosh, hey.
1: Hey.
3: No, hey.
1: Hey.
3: Hey.
2: Spread your tiny wings and fly away. Little snowbird.
3: Captain Mexico. Okay. I just like the idea that he arrives and serves water to all the criminals, and then they suddenly get terrible diarrhea.
4: Because I know if I'm in the middle of a bank robbery, I'm going to stop and take a drink of water.
2: Ah, oh, thank you, lad. It is thirsty work.
4: Wow, I'm glad
2: you're
4: Keep
2: your hands
4: that.
2: Up. I'm just drinking. Oh, God.
3: Does this 7-Eleven have a bathroom? I was here to rob it, but suddenly.
2: I have painful diarrhea. Excuse me.
3: Oh, my God. It's Captain Diarrhea. Oh, Captain Mexico, sorry.
1: Captain Mexico.
3: Yeah. Okay. Captain Diarrhea would be in the Justice League of
1: yes.
3: God. His sidekick, Little Squirt.
1: Little Squirt.
3: First appeared at issue number 2. We could go on forever.
1: Yes, you could. Well, all right.
3: You want to go back to Captain Canada?
1: No.
2: I want to go back to bed.
1: That's what I want to do. Yeah. Go back to the house.
3: He has superpowers paid for by the federal Canadian government. Okay. So that's the guy in Florida arrested dressed as Captain America. Christy Lee is also at the news desk. What else you got over there?
4: Well, did you see this story? Two men were arrested early in the morning at the Radisson Hotel in Park Square, where they were fighting over a $600 tab for a smut film bender they allegedly had been on since checking into the room on Saturday.
1: They rented that much?
4: That's what it says. This is in Boston. Michael Burns, 47, will be arraigned today in Boston Municipal Court on a charge of defrauding the innkeeper. His roommate, Christopher McDonald, 39, of South Boston, was picked up on an outstanding warrant. Boston police were called to the Stewart Street Hotel at 6:45 a.m. yesterday on a report of a heated war of words. The hotel manager told police the men had checked in on Saturday and repeatedly charged adult films to their room.
3: And they're in the same room together?
4: But balked at paying for them.
1: Man, oh man.
4: A police report on the incident did not specify how many movies were viewed.
1: You get the 24-hour service, $39. You're there. I mean, you're going to save a great deal of cash if you're doing a weekend jackathon.
2: You know, take it from me, fellas. If it's starting to chafe, you might want to give it a rest.
1: I mean, good Lord.
3: For a couple hours.
4: Do you do that with a buddy? That's what I want to know.
3: I'd like to.
2: Tom and I do.
3: I would like to know what room they were in, just so I could have make sure that I never get that room. I'd like to have a hazmat crew go in there with one of those black lights.
1: Oh yeah.
3: Oh my God.
1: Uh-huh. Oh, see. Wow, looks like a Hendrix poster in here.
2: Can you imagine that bedspread? They're fine. No. What's the big deal?
3: There's two guys in the room.
2: So
3: that's Chicks. Wrong.
1: That's wrong. Did you see autofocus?
2: Yeah, that was pretty
1: uncomfortable. It's creepy.
4: Yeah.
2: And that was just a...
4: I haven't seen that yet.
2: But don't knock it till you've tried.
3: How many would you have to rent to...
1: Well, they range from $12 to $15 a movie.
2: What was the total, Kristen?
1: $600.
2: Well, that's
3: upwards of 50 movies, maybe.
1: Yeah, probably.
2: Well, yeah, somewhere. Man,
4: that's creepy.
2: Well, wait a minute. No, they're like $11.99, $12.99. 12 bucks a piece. Okay.
1: Depends on which hotel. 12
3: times 10 is 120. They had a $600 tab.
1: Mm-hmm.
3: You got that?
4: Okay, maybe.
2: You were going to call me a name.
1: Einstein, I think.
4: Maybe you're thinking about making your own little adult movie.
2: Yes, yeah. I am.
1: What do we need to know?
4: We have some rules.
2: Okay.
1: All right.
4: Yes, we do.
2: No staring.
1: What's rule one?
4: In Maxim magazine, they offer the following tips for filming your lovemaking.
1: Oh, right.
4: Over a third of Americans have posed nude or filmed themselves doing it, so don't be freaked out.
2: If your partner's been on film before you came along, is what they're saying. Poor Tom.
3: Okay.
1: Tom, there's a world going on out there around you.
3: You believe that a third of the people you see in the street have filmed themselves nude.
2: Sure.
4: Or taken pictures naked.
2: Yeah, yeah. Absolutely.
1: Digital photography now.
3: Let's go around the room.
2: Absolutely.
3: Bob, what? Are there naked pictures of you somewhere?
1: Of me?
3: Yes.
1: Yes.
2: I would like to get a look at
3: those. Okay, that's one. Chick?
2: Me? No. Not of me.
3: Christy?
4: No.
2: Tom? Any nude photos of you?
4: What do you consider nude? Completely naked?
1: Let's go back to Christy.
3: Wait a minute. Stop. I take it all back.
1: Let's go back.
2: Define nude.
1: What would your parameters be for nude, Christy?
3: You know what we need in this room? We need to get a judge that would walk in with a prosecutor and a defense attorney.
2: We need oxygen pumped in is what we need.
3: Apparently, the judge would walk in. All right, Miss Lee, you can what you say can be used against you by the court of law. Then a guy calls as the prosecutor. What do I mean by nude? I mean nude.
4: Like completely?
1: No, you could be showing something.
2: Bottomless?
3: Read the article again. It said a third of the people.
4: A third of Americans have posed nude or filmed themselves doing it.
1: I believe it.
2: So 50% of this room has. I take Christie's answer as a yes.
1: I see. Mm-hmm.
4: Before you jump right in.
2: Wait a minute. Were you bottomless or topless?
4: No. And it wasn't even topless. They're tastefully done.
2: No. Well.
4: Now, if we've decided that we want to do this.
1: Yeah.
4: Before you jump right in, be sure and take a few Polaroids to show her how fantastic she looks on screen.
2: Absolutely.
4: That will work to offset any negative body image she might have. Then destroy.
3: This is before you go to the internet.
4: Then destroy the pictures in front of her so she knows you won't be posting them online.
3: Yeah, except the ones you pocketed.
1: Yeah, so get your Polaroids, then what?
4: Chances are the girl you're with is not going to scream like the pros. While that is okay, during playback later, it is weird hearing nothing but...
1: Nothing.
4: Well, there's some slapping usually from body parts, but
1: how do you know that?
2: Slapping from body parts. What the hell is wrong with you? Bob, that side of the room. It's usually over here. What the hell?
4: That's what they say in Maxim magazine.
1: Oh,
4: I'm
1: reading. I thought you were speaking from experience.
4: No.
1: Oh, okay.
4: God, no.
1: My mistake.
4: Man, I would never ever do that.
1: Okay.
4: Okay.
3: All right, next. Can you entitle your autobiography Slapping from Body Parts? We're going to take a short break and come right back. This is the Bob and Tom Show.
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3: Comedian Greg Hahn is here with us. 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
15: Everybody over to my house for some naked ping pong. Come on, let's go.
16: All right.
3: Yes.
15: Cupcakes and cage fighting. Sun chips and Russian roulette. Come on over to my house.
16: Yeah.
15: Happy hour started 45 minutes ago. Whee!
4: Oh, my gosh.
15: I'm all riled up. This is the only job I could have. You know that, right,
3: Why?
15: Tom?
3: Why?
15: The job interviews, I was a nightmare.
16: Oh, really?
15: Seriously. I always ask you questions. You know, Greg, before we get started with your interview, tell us, where do you think you could use improvement? As if you're going to say, whoa, where do I start? You're looking at a nitwit. I've got the egg cube, a cheese sandwich. I can't stop throwing staplers.
16: Oh, my.
15: I'm a biter. I love to bite. I hate soap. I'm no stranger to prison. Electroshock therapy didn't even make a dent. Does this look like ringworm to you? I make the same mistakes dozens and dozens of times. I love booze. I hate teamwork and I never tell the truth.
3: Hire
15: what do you think
3: guy.
15: Of my new cologne? Booty call.
16: Uh-huh.
15: You're not serious about that sexual harassment nonsense, are you? What's your definition of success? More chicks! I enjoy trash can fires. When do I start? You got a business card? I need something to spit my gum in. Can I have that lamp? Never mind these questions. Your secretary is hot! How many sick days do we get? I feel a little bad cow coming on. Here's my resume if you enjoy fiction. I wrote all that. Is there a bathroom in here? Too late. How much am I making? Where's my raise? It's Bob and Tom. Monday starts the weekend, everybody. What a crowd. Thanks for having me. I'm all excited. Everybody over to my house.
16: Oh, where's the bathroom? Too late.
3: Greg is a Marine.
15: I was in the Marine Corps.
3: Retired.
15: Hit him in the head. Well, I was only in for 4 years. 3 years active, one in the reserves. Just a little, you know, but, oh, they're the best, the Marine Corps. Hit him in the head. You hear things in the Marines you don't hear, like, in the civilian world. You know, like, as an example, how about putting a cover on that grape? That means it'd be best to put your hat on right now.
16: Uh-huh.
3: Right. Yeah.
15: Might be a good idea. That means do this immediately or get beaten to death.
16: Yeah.
15: You're not trying. You're not trying. It means he does not approve of you being unconscious on the endurance course.
3: Greg Hahn. Greg Hahn is our guest.
16: You're
15: not trying.
3: You are really your upper body very, very.
15: I've been doing the cardio though. I do like 4 hours on the treadmill.
16: Four hours.
15: Just don't turn it on. A lot easier on the knees. Order a pizza. Get a Bloody Mary if it's early enough.
16: You just stand there.
15: Yeah. Stationary bike. That's good.
16: Yeah.
15: Just pretend you're going downhill. You don't even have to pedal. I just glare at the girl next to me. That's my new pickup line. It doesn't always work.
16: No.
3: Oh, man. So are you seeing a lady right now? Do you have a special sweetheart? Is there one gal that...
15: I'm all single, Tom.
3: Okay.
15: I'm all single. A whole lifetime now of VD clinics and pregnancy scares. Bring it.
16: Wow.
15: You know, my act isn't really prone for meeting the girls either.
16: No.
15: Not really designed for that. When I come off stage, I have to open with, okay, now hear me out.
17: But don't you worry about it sometimes? Don't you look in the mirror and talk to yourself?
15: That's true, because a lot of people, like our audience, that are hardworking people out there, they've got good careers. You know, they've got a beautiful a family and stability. And then there's me. I travel around like a circus freak. Never been married, no kids. I date girls at least 10 years younger than I am. I end up face with myself in the mirror.
17: Yeah. Yeah.
15: Like, what are you? Some kind of a genius. Woo! How did I even think of this?
5: Bob and Tom.
11: If you irradiate poop, it will be sterile, but it's still poop.
5: You can pick your morning radio show, but you can't wipe Bob and Tom on the couch.
13: Well, Jerry, this time we've really done it. We went and caught the crabs.
18: That's right, Dino. Pubic enemy number one. Let's tell those girls how we feel.
19: Strangers in my shorts, I keep on scratching.
18: Strangers in my shorts, these eggs keep hatching.

0: parents, why aren't they dying?
1: I'm sitting here at home with my little comb. The medicine the doctor gave doesn't work. I'll have to shave.
0: Every time I look, they make me shudder.
1: These aren't the kind of crabs you eat with butter.
0: Life is so unkind with strangers in my shorts. Here, Jerry, put on some more of this Quell lotion.
1: I don't know, Dino. It makes my pubes look all greasy.
0: That's perfectly natural, Pally. They call that a Jerry curl.
1: Hey, Dino, knock, knock.
0: Who's there? No more. No more who?
1: No more Mr. Lice Guy. I'm getting tired of these things.
0: Come on, Jerry, it's time to sing. We've hardly scratched the surface. Strangers in my shorts, she was enticing.
1: Strangers in my shorts, and I'm delicing.
0: I'm praying that someday these damn things go away.
1: How?

0: advice. I don't mean to be crabby, but I'm not taking this too well. Jerry, call the exterminator.
1: Yeah, you did some porking. Now you gotta call Orkin.
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5: Good morning.
6: I have a question real quick.
4: Well, okay, go ahead.
6: Should you have a pool boy at your house if you don't have a pool?
5: No, that's bad.
6: Trying to get a hold of my wife. And some guy named Pedro answered the phone. I don't know what the deal is. So
4: he's lying. His name is Paco. Mm-hmm. Now,
6: really?
4: We have.
6: Thanks for a special, tickling that memory.
4: Okay. We have a special guest in the studio this morning. We are joined by a gentleman who is sitting about 15 feet away from me, and he is delicately arranging his area. He has his Propel flavored water drinks.
6: Six pack?
4: All lined up. It would appear that you have all six flavors. What is that over there?
7: Well, actually, I have three flavors, two of each.
5: Ah.
8: Yes. Thirsty?
5: Are you really thirsty?
7: No. I thought it would be funny.
4: You know, the...
5: Well, it actually has our curiosity. Yeah.
4: Daniel, I want to remind you of something. It's not a long walk between odd and queer.
7: Sure. It is a fine line, and I tiptoe it on a morningly basis.
4: Morningly?
6: You look Daniel rather Tosh. Morningly today.
4: Daniel Tosh is one of America's finest young comedians, wearing a crisp, freshly pressed shirt. I appreciate that.
7: Well, I'm glad you noticed. I wanted to tell you and the listeners out there that you know this is still a big deal. This is what I get a little nervous before I come on the air. You know, I get up a half hour earlier than normal to shower, prepare myself, put on some clothes. Mm-hmm. You know, not just get out of bed, come in here. Oh, it's old hat. This is exciting.
4: Mm-hmm. Well, we're very happy to have
7: that's
4: you.
7: Why I that's why I bring the A game.
4: Now let me ask.
7: Shut up, chick. I'm trying to be nice.
6: Bring it. Don't sing it.
7: Oh. Right.
4: Daniel Tosh is our guest. Daniel occasionally makes appearances with the Friends of the Bob and Tom Show comedy tour, and I know that you are taping your first Comedy Central special. It's called Completely Serious.
7: Well, it is. This is technically it's my second special, but this is my first hour long special.
4: Yeah, this is a solo special.
7: Because really, at the first half hour, I'm just getting going.
5: I see.
7: You know, you really need an extra 30 minutes to appreciate what I'm bringing to the game.
5: Uh huh.
7: Uh-huh. Why are you laughing? Oh,
5: well,
7: Christy,
8: because I've seen your show, Dan.
7: Yeah.
8: Oh
7: boy.
6: And
7: she left after the first 20 minutes.
5: See, hadn't even gotten up to the peak yet.
8: No. Oh.
4: Well, so you're known for your long setups, followed by the big payoff.
7: I am.
4: Thank you. Inside.
8: That was just for
4: I'm
8: us,
4: sorry,
8: Daniel.
4: I know. Daniel, I wanted just to familiarize the audience with you. You're a young guy. You're very tall and slender.
7: 6'4". Some would say gaunt. I disagree.
6: Some would say emaciated.
5: I think you look very tan, healthy.
7: Thank you.
5: Healthy.
4: And you are a surfer.
7: I am a surfer.
4: I mean, you really are a surfer.
7: I surf since I was 6 years old. When I'm home in Los Angeles in Hermosa Beach, I would say I surf every day of my life.
5: Oh, yeah?
7: That I'm not on the road.
5: Ah.
4: No, that's interesting. And I have a question for you.
7: Okay, and I will answer it as quickly and comically as possible.
4: And I know you're not prepared for this, and I forget, we were discussing this with Brian Regan the other day. I brought it up to him because he...
7: Name dropper.
4: No, he is also from Florida.
7: He is, from Miami.
4: And I asked him this question. Surfing, there's a whole... There are all these songs about it and movies about it. But surfing is done by a tiny, tiny, tiny percentage of Americans. It's not that many people really do it.
7: Right.
4: Whereas skiing, lots of people ski. A lot more people ski than surf, but there are no decent ski movies.
8: Yeah, but surfing is so much more.
7: Patrol is not on your TV.
5: How about Ski Party? Come on.
4: But there are certainly no great, I could name five surfing songs.
6: What about
4: songs.
6: The Shining?
5: The Shining, there was snow, there was no skiing.
7: I would almost...
4: But I'm trying to say, but look in the world of popular songs.
5: Yeah. Well, surfing is a little more romantic.
8: Yeah,
4: but there are no great skiing. So the only reason I can think of is because when you ski, you have to wear a lot more clothing.
5: Sure.
4: And when you surf, there's always the surfing girls in bikinis and the possibility of
7: what if I improvised the greatest skiing song ever?
5: All right, go
7: I'd
5: ahead.
7: No, I can't, but I'm just saying, would have that been great?
4: Wouldn't that be
5: oh,
4: great?
5: Yeah, oh,
7: man,
5: right here,
7: right that would have been great well, radio.
4: Maybe,
7: that
4: maybe been a long comic setup response. And then a big payoff at the end.
7: And then everybody at home would be like, he knew he had a song about skiing. No.
5: No, he doesn't.
4: Do you talk about surfing?
7: I do not. It's one of the only things that I do in my life that I don't talk about.
4: I thought you were going to say it was kind of a religious thing for you and it was sacred.
7: But no, I just haven't found anything funny yet, except for it's the... You know, one of the only sports that you can enjoy and go the bathroom like at the same time.
8: Okay, no,
5: is that frowned upon?
4: Is that called hanging two? What exactly is
7: in you don't golf? It's not as acceptable.
5: No, you can pee while you're playing golf.
4: How?
5: In the woods?
7: Yeah. Right, but I mean,
5: unless you're walking to your ball.
7: I can surf and do it actually while I'm riding a wave.
5: That's true.
7: Versus swinging the driver.
4: let's qualify that. We are talking about number one.
5: Well, not necessarily. Mm-hmm. What did he
4: talk
5: just
4: about
5: do?
4: A wipeout?
5: Oh,
4: yikes. That's just unpleasant. I'm sorry I brought that up.
7: I want to bring up, that just reminds me, flip-flops. Guys like to wear flip-flops, but the worst place to wear flip-flops, public urinal. Am I right?
5: Oh. Amen. Oh,
7: you're standing there, your feet get a little wet, you haven't started. Uh-oh, now we have a problem.
6: We have a big problem.
7: Yeah, you got two choices. One, you can ignore it, live that kite runner shame as long as you can stomach it.
5: Or
7: two, face your attacker, just give him a hug and say thank you.
5: Thanks very much.
6: Live the kite runner shame.
5: Uh-huh.
7: Who works in a kite runner reference at this hour?
6: You're the only one.
7: Thank you.
6: That's right.
4: Help me with that.
5: What's that?
6: Well, you know how awkward it looks when you're
5: running with a kite?
7: No. Oh, man. The kite runner, the book. Never mind. It's
4: It was a literary reference.
7: It's about Afghanistan, this horrible tragedy this kid went through. It's really bad. Chick, oh, I got to beat you later. I'm so excited.
6: I'm way behind on my Afghani reading.
4: Do you guys see? I don't wear. What do you call them? Thongs or flip flops. Or sandals of any kind.
5: I do. I love them
4: primarily because of what you've just pointed out, Daniel. You don't. You do not want to be grinding other men's urine between your toes all day long.
6: Oh my God!
7: When you put it like that,
4: and I mentioned this on the air the other day. I forget what context. I had a number of emails and phone calls saying. There are other guys out there feel the same way.
5: About?
4: No sandals.
5: No sandals? Well,
7: maybe you have pterygium. Like, is that a possibility?
5: I love the sandal.
7: Which is a cuticle disorder.
4: No, my feet are, they look fine. I just don't want to have urine.
6: You have beautiful feet, if I might say.
8: Oh, gosh sakes.
6: And that's from a person who enjoys feet.
7: Why can't another man say another man has pretty feet?
6: No. That's right.
4: Do you wear flip-flops? Would you wear flip-flops, say, if you were a pallbearer?
7: No, but my grandpa's funeral, I did dress completely inappropriately.
5: Uh-oh.
7: I had a thermal on.
6: A thermal Henley?
7: I felt so bad.
5: Why?
7: Because I was on the road. I had no options. It was like...
8: At least it was black.
5: It was clean.
8: Please tell me.
7: I think it was green.
8: Oh.
7: But a forest green.
8: Forest green. Okay, well,
7: sure.
8: It was
7: okay.
8: Dark at least. Okay.
7: Thank you.
4: By the
5: sell
4: way.
5: Thermals in black.
4: We had a number of letters about something we got on yesterday. And Daniel, I'm sorry, I will promise I'll get to your topics eventually.
7: Oh, no, I will fly into jokes at random.
5: Okay.
4: We were talking with Rupert yesterday, and I forget how we got on this topic. And I think this is probably my fault.
8: What, the James Gang?
4: Well, no, I love the James Gang. We were talking about this situation where you're in a cemetery and you see the gravestone.
5: Oh, yeah. Rupert used to be a gravedigger.
4: Yeah, right. That's what it was. That's how it happened. Rupert was a gravedigger, and he was talking about that. And I believe Chick said there's nothing more disconcerting than the guy sitting in the backhoe.
6: While it idles during the service.
4: Yeah, the backhoe is going...
6: Sometimes if people die during cold months and cold climates...
5: They have to be put in storage.
6: Well, and the diesel fuel in the backhoe has to be kept warm
5: because
6: they're tough to start, so they will let them idle.
5: I see.
8: Wow.
6: Just saying.
4: But we got on that pleasant topic, and I said I was always disturbed when you see the gravestones that have the guy's name typically and the date, born 1915, died, whatever. And then
6: husbands primarily die first.
4: Yeah.
6: Most
4: because
6: often.
8: Why is that?
4: Because
6: they want to.
4: Okay. And then it has the woman's name, and then it just has her birth date, then the dash, and then
5: blank.
4: The space.
5: They're waiting for her, yes.
4: Yeah. And sometimes you'll see them where the space has been filled in. You can tell it's a different carver.
8: Sure.
4: Doesn't match, or it's the wrong size, or it's a different, the guy wants it to be in Helvetica, whatever. Mm-hmm.
7: Or they just guesstimate and they chisel ahead of time.
4: No.
7: You're like, that's not for three more years.
5: Wait a minute.
4: And sometimes I've seen them where they would have. 19, yeah. and then just waiting for right. the two numbers.
7: Sure.
4: Talk right. about pressure.
6: Yeah. No,
4: it's 1999. You feel, I better choke myself or they're going to have to
5: get a new headstone.
4: Re-get the headstone.
6: We're going to have to put some grout in there.
4: So I got a little mail about this.
8: Yeah.
4: Dear Bob and Tom, I became a widow at 39. My family suggests that I purchase a stone for my husband only because I may meet someone in the future.
5: Right.
4: In other words, they said, just get it for your husband.
8: Well, sure.
5: Sure.
8: Yeah.
4: My response was, I fell in love with him first and I'll be buried next to him. Mm-hmm. Besides, I will never fall in love again. So I purchased two plots and a double stone.
5: Right.
4: This is a sad story. Why are you laughing?
5: It is sad.
6: Because he said, I'll never fall in love again. And she started...
8: Sorry, go ahead.
4: Okay.
8: Famous last words.
4: So I purchased two plots and a double stone. I guess is what they call it.
8: Right.
4: I'm guessing
8: that is a double.
4: I'm guessing
8: stone.
4: It's a little cheaper.
5: A double stone is cheaper?
4: Kind of a two for one thing.
5: Could be.
4: Well, needless to say, I ended up falling in love again.
8: Uh-oh. See?
4: The issue of where we will be buried is big.
5: Mm-hmm.
4: I no longer feel I have one place to be, so I've decided I have to be cremated and placed by both of them.
8: Why couldn't he just be placed on the other side of it?
5: Why not cut her in half?
4: Would you stop it? Would you? Hey, mister.
7: Well, I'm just saying, I think the afterlife is a little more important. She's having a threesome for all eternity.
5: No kidding. Uh-huh. Right. Look at her.
6: Right. Oh. Man, you're back. Killer show.
5: Oh, yeah. It's really it's been enjoyable.
4: Sorry you missed
5: it. Daniel
4: called our letter writer a whore.
8: And said she was doing a threesome for all eternity.
4: Okay, here we go. Now, wait a minute. Daniel Tosh is our guest. You may have spoken too soon, Daniel.
7: Okay. I'm sorry.
4: Dear Bob and Tom,
5: mm-hmm.
4: you were talking with Rupert about people who die and the wife is still alive. Chick said, what if the wife falls in love again? Quit laughing, Chick. When my Aunt Tressie died first, leaving my Uncle Gerald alive with his name in the headstone, born in 1934, died was blank.
8: Right.
5: Yeah.
4: He lived many years after her death and got married again.
6: Hello, my baby. Hello, my... Sorry.
4: Then the new wife passed away. She was buried one plot away from the first wife.
8: See? That's what I'm saying.
4: Uncle Gerald's plot is in between. When he died, he was placed in the middle of them both for an eternal threesome.
8: Yep.
5: So there you go.
7: I'm glad I got my joke
8: You're
7: in first.
5: I'm glad
8: time.
5: You did, too.
7: I want to be cremated from the neck down, and then at my funeral, I want people to hold my head. Then I want them to throw it in the audience, and I want the audience to keep me up for at least three hits, or you have to start the whole service over. And no cradle in it. I want legit sets.
5: Kind of like the look like a Jimmy Buffett concert, huh?
7: It's going to be exciting.
4: No.
8: Can we change the subject?
4: Why, sure. You have to wonder how Aunt Tressie feels, though.
8: Tressie's dead.
4: I know, but
8: doesn't matter.
5: Yeah.
4: Okay, I'm just saying.
5: Mm-hmm.
4: I got a thing. I got a.
5: She got to have a big surprise.
4: I got a feeling someone's
5: when
4: in
5: she
4: for
5: reaches
4: a big
5: the pearly gates.
4: Someone's in for a big tongue lashing.
5: Uh huh.
4: Well, I guess. I guess.
6: What happens when I die? I've got like two other women out there that were my wife.
5: Wouldn't I mean? But shouldn't everyone have threesomes in the afterlife? It is heaven after all. Come on,
4: Bob. Once again, raising a very good point. Christy, check in the book, see if that's in there.
6: I mean, who do I get? Do I get who I'm married with when I die? Or
7: you're kind of more in a Gilbert Grape scenario, where we're going to have to set the house on fire.
4: We have a call on line 8. If you'd like to,
5: all right,
6: you'll have to cut me out.
5: Good morning, Bob and Tom. Show.
6: What the hell?
3: Good morning.
5: Hi, who's this?
3: This is Chris.
5: Hi, Chris.
3: I just wanted to mention my parents actually at one time owned 6 burial plots. They've been married over 40 years, and they bought 2 at a small cemetery. And I guess they couldn't make up their mind. And as they got older, they bought 2 more at a different one and 2 more at a different one.
4: Now, did your parents get along?
7: Do they have like a summer plot?
6: Are they hoarding them? Does hope to sell high? Or?
3: Actually, they did. They sold off 2 as the cemetery that they first bought from grew. They sold it at a huge profit.
5: How about that?
3: And they're fixing to do the same thing with, I guess, 2
4: this
3: more.
4: They I never thought about that.
8: So I it's never like, thought about
4: so it's like a real estate sure. thing, huh?
3: Well, they want to get me one, but that's too creepy.
4: That's creepy.
5: That's
7: they actually
5: creepy.
7: Have an infomercial that's on at 2 in the morning.
5: Uh-huh.
7: Like, we've made millions of dollars flipping plots.
4: Thanks, Chris. I was asking if... So they had a total of 8 plots that he said?
5: 6.
4: Okay. I was asking if his parents got along because
7: Mm-hmm. Apparently, they have great conversation.
4: No, maybe he wanted to cut her into pieces and prove a point.
5: Yikes.
6: You know, that doesn't sound half bad.
7: You know, a leopard can carry 2 times his body weight into a tree?
5: I did not know that.
7: See, a lot of times I don't have a joke for that. But
5: information, that's what we're all about.
7: Sometimes, yeah, some people are like, my comedy's not their cup of tea, but at least they can be like, hey, I learned something.
4: I didn't
7: know that about a leopard.
4: A leopard can do either. What?
7: Can carry 2 times his body weight up into a tree.
4: Wow.
5: Yeah. Andy, huh?
7: See, I'm like a Snapple. Mm-hmm. You might not like the flavor, but hey, I learned how hot the sun is.
6: How hot is the sun?
7: It's 445 million degrees Fahrenheit.
6: Wow.
7: Give or take...
6: A million
5: 45 million.
7: I don't know.
4: And that's without the heat index.
7: No.
5: Yeah.
4: When they throw that in, then it really is hot. Daniel Tosh is our guest.
8: The Giants have a great song about the sun, and I'm trying to think. I think it says how hot it is, and I'm trying to think of it in my head.
4: It says how hot it is on purpose?
8: Mm-hmm. The sun is a...
7: Okay. I love that new band.
4: We're going to take a short break. With us in the studio, comedian Daniel Tosh.
6: I think regroup. You two are going to fight, it seems like.
8: Who?
6: You and Daniel.
8: Yeah. Chick.
7: Why would you say that?
8: Why would you say that?
6: There's tension between...
7: There's no tension. It's sexual.
4: Well, sure.
5: So it may be more than a fight.
8: Of course there's that.
4: Now you're what, 6'4"?
7: Yes.
4: Mm-hmm. Christy, you're kind of diminutive.
7: I wear, just so you know, Christy, I wear black condoms because they're slimming.
6: That's right.
8: Thank you for the information.
5: Yeah.
7: And I shave down.
8: This is
7: in that
8: a
7: area.
8: Much better topic than
7: I
8: the
7: shave
8: other
7: down
8: one.
7: There.
5: All weird. Right.
8: Yeah. Makes everything look bigger.
7: No, well, said the woman with a huge vagina. No.
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14: First, there was the smash hit of the century, which propelled the lackluster film career of Michael Keaton to new heights, Batman. And now, in his big screen debut, War and Peace is Buttman.
15: Miss you, Commissioner Godown. Yes, I'll talk to my sidekick, the boy wonder. Oh. Batman may have Dick Grayson as Robin, but I have Dick Brownson as Swallow. A criminal villain is loose, Swallow, to the butt pole. Alfred!
16: Yes, Mr. Buttman, sir.
15: Polish these butt poles. Swallow and I can't go down on a limp butt pole.
16: My apologies, sir. I assumed incorrectly that one could enter your hideout as easily as Batman entered the Batcave.
15: To the Batcave, Swallow!
14: Meanwhile, back in the Batcave...
15: Who is terrorizing the gerbils of Gotham City? Spit it out, Swallow! Oh, Swallow, it can't be the Riddler. I knocked him off with the Butterang. You throw it from the front door, but it always goes in the back door. Oh, it's the butt phone. Did you get that? Some ass keeps calling.
14: You'll thrill to the criminal escapades of Jack Nicholson as... The Poker.
17: Where does he get all of those wonderful boys?
14: The famous critics are raging about this blockbuster. Gene Shalit of NBC.
18: This movie is sensational, nonstop excitement. 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
14: And Siskel and Ebert say, two thumbs up, Buttman.

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3: Welcome back to the Bob and Tom Show. Thanks very much for joining us. We have Chick McGee across the way at the sports desk. In the interview loft, comedian Bob Biggerstaff from Houston, Texas.
4: He dances as good as he walks.
5: What?
3: Oh, Archie Bell and the Drells.
4: Archie Bell and the Drells.
3: What a great song. Remember that song, Do the Tighten Up?
4: Now it's an insurance.
5: It's an insurance commercial.
3: But it's still a great song.
6: Those guys are from Houston, right?
3: Yeah. Houston's your hometown now.
6: Yes, sir.
3: Do you live in an apartment or a house?
6: Apartment.
3: Okay, may I ask, do you live with your girlfriend?
6: No.
3: Ooh.
6: Mm. We have separate residences.
5: What's wrong with that?
3: Huh?
7: 4 years?
8: And different homes.
6: I just don't like to move.
8: No?
6: I've lived there.
8: Apparently she doesn't either.
6: If we've been together 4 years, I've lived in that apartment 4.5 years.
8: Uh-huh.
6: And, I've lived with a couple girls before, and it was fine. I just don't like to move. It's got nothing to do with her. If I was going to live with anybody, it'd be her.
8: Uh-huh. Right.
6: But I just don't like to move. I'm on the second floor.
3: I think if it weren't too much work, you and Chick could become friends. But neither of you would actually go to the trouble.
7: Yeah, maybe I could call.
5: Did you see this? A Manhattan librarian emerged as a champion couch potato after three rivals gave in to sleep deprivation or nature's call. Stan Friedman won the ESPN Zone Ultimate Couch Potato Competition after more than 29 grueling hours of continuous sports viewing, mainly college football bowl games and endless highlight loops.
3: Without going to the bathroom?
5: Four participants sitting in recliners in front of a dozen 42-inch high-def plasma TVs and a couple of 14-foot HD projection TVs could order unlimited food and drinks.
8: 29 hours. What a pussy.
5: But they weren't allowed.
8: I beat that this week.
3: But here's the catch.
5: They were not allowed to go to sleep.
7: I barely made it to work this morning. Are you kidding me?
5: They weren't allowed to go to sleep or leave their recliners except for restroom breaks once every 8 hours.
3: I couldn't do that.
5: Friedman, a research librarian whose favorite sport is baseball, was declared the victor when runner-up Nate Lopez ran to the bathroom before the allotted break time.
7: How big were the plasmas?
5: Friedman won a $5,000 prize package, including a huge TV, a cozy recliner, and a trophy with a potato on it.
3: I have a question. Is there any medical danger to doing that? I know there was someone was killed, I know, doing some wacky radio stunt drinking water last year.
8: Mm-hmm.
3: That had to be funny. This will be good for the ratings. Let's kill one of our listeners.
7: Yeah. Thanks. A testament to radio in general. Good job, guys.
5: 12 42-inch high-def plasma TVs and a couple of 14-foot HD projection TVs.
8: Wow. Good morning, Bob and Tom Show.
9: I mean, it's Donnie Biker.
8: Hey, Donnie.
9: That's pretty badass. He was awake that long when you think. He probably set the state record. It's like Patty Ferguson had that aunt that grew into her couch and stuff. Forget the show she was on.
8: Oh, my.
7: I've seen that.
9: Like an 8-hour surgery.
5: Oh.
9: Hey, you guys know Peggy Thorntner?
8: No.
9: We called her PT Cruiser because she was like hot for a year. Anyway.
7: Right.
8: Yeah.
9: I seen her cousin. I had to call you guys because this is how my holidays went, man.
5: Okay.
9: I seen her cousin over the holidays. Wendy, you guys know Wendy?
8: No.
9: Well, she goes by Neon now. She's a dancer.
8: Mm-hmm.
9: I swear to God she is. And I ain't seen her since like traffic court, and she's changed since then. For Christmas, she got herself a boob job.
8: Oh, really?
9: But can only afford half of it.
8: Oh.
9: Yeah, so she's kind of lopsided now.
8: Uh-huh.
9: Well, anyways, me and Scotty Winkler get thrown out of this place for heckling her, man.
8: Uh-huh.
9: We didn't cuss her nothing.
8: What'd you do?
9: All we did was call her Nemo. I don't even get it. We get thrown out. Scotty says, at first, I say it's that we should sue the bouncer. He was rude kicking us out on Christmas Eve like that, man.
8: Mm-hmm.
9: Anyways, where's his morals? You know, Christmas is about forgiveness. All we did was call her Nemo and tip her 75 cents. Man. What?
8: Nemo had a small little face.
5: Yes.
9: Watch this one, chick. Okay. Hey, Christy.
5: Hey, Donnie.
9: You know how a blonde turns the lights on after sex?
5: No, how?
9: She opens the car door.
8: Oh,
3: it's a classic.
9: I swear to God out there.
8: Oh, yeah?
9: Can I have a type of that?
8: Sure.
3: Hey, Donnie, we're trying to find a slogan for Christie for 2008.
5: Oh, please. Like, no, we're not.
3: 2007 was the year of the French Christie, which didn't really take off. You were going to learn French. That never really happened.
8: Mm-hmm. Maybe Christie Lee, I'll leave the light on for you.
7: There you go.
6: Motel Christie.
7: You can check out anytime you like, but you can never leave.
3: How about 2008 Willing to Negotiate?
9: That one's pretty good, too.
8: All right. Thanks, Donnie.
9: I'm trying to think of one. Thank you guys very much, man. I'll call you back later.
3: Okay, thanks, Donnie. Good hearing from you.
9: The one Snoop Dogg had. I got a pocket full of rubbers, and my homeboys do, too.
7: Love Snoop.
8: Oh, yeah.
3: Mm-hmm. Oh, boy. Okay,
5: I had to ring in the new year with him, okay?
8: With Donnie enough. Baker? Or with Snoop and his guys?
5: No,
8: with
5: Donnie. Oh,
8: okay. you gotta clarify.
5: No, okay. With Donnie
3: Okay,
5: Baker.
3: Well, let's meet our guest again. He is comedian Bob Biggerstaff.
6: That's me.
3: Bob, let's see. Let's talk about you say that you're not the world's most active guy. Are you a technology buff? Computer, cell phone, do you... spent a lot of time on.
6: I just got a new cell phone.
3: Okay. Mm-hmm.
6: Not one of them. Not one of them iPhones.
8: No.
6: I don't know. Those things are way too expensive. Just a regular phone. It's amazing what you can do on your phones these days. Check emails, all that stuff. My favorite thing, still the caller ID. Everybody has that, right?
8: Uh-huh.
6: But what do you use a caller ID for? It's not for the calls you want to get, right? Because everybody's got like a special ring or a song that plays. I like big butts. What's up, mom?
3: Mm-hmm. Yeah, sure.
6: Yeah, I knew it was you.
8: Uh-huh.
6: Right, you know? I mean, caller ID is for the calls you don't want. 800 number. I don't have any friends with an 800 number. Maybe 900. They're not supposed to call me.
8: No, they're not.
6: I got a call the other day. The area code was 866. I was like, 866? Nice try, Visa. You didn't get me on 888. I ain't falling for 866.
7: Yeah.
6: Sometimes I don't look at the caller ID, though, right? We all do this. End up answering the phone probably when you shouldn't.
8: Sure.
6: I thought I had the perfect way to get rid of somebody on the phone without actually hanging up on them. Here was my plan. This guy calls me. He goes, hello, can I speak with Robert Biggerstaff? And I was like, yes, this is he. And I was like, uh-oh, he called me Robert. That didn't sound like my mom.
8: Yeah.
6: The guy goes, hello, Robert. This is Bill with Visa. We haven't received your payment in a couple months. We're just wondering what the problem is. And I'm on my cell phone, right? So I'm like, well, you see, the problem is like, and the thing with the check in the mail with the. Then the guy goes, yeah, that's not going to work. I hear the TV fine in the background.
8: Yeah.
5: People call trick. On just your sure cell phone down. Now?
8: Sure they do.
6: That's that's my only phone.
5: Oh.
8: Uh-huh. Well, there
5: well
8: you
5: there's
8: go.
5: Your problem.
8: Mm-hmm.
6: Yeah.
5: You need a landline so you can shuffle all your calls there.
6: Well, it's
5: because you're never home.
6: I thought it would be more difficult for people to find my cell phone number.
8: Wrong.
6: For people I didn't want to anyway.
8: Oh, it gets around.
6: Hmm. Yeah.
3: Now, do you live alone in your apartment? I know you've got a girlfriend. She lives in a different place, but
6: yeah, I just have a small efficiency apartment.
3: Okay, so it's just you and a
6: very inexpensive,
3: one lonely room and a TV.
6: Pretty one basically, my whole life room. Is a ESPN couch potato contest.
7: Nothing wrong with that, brother.
6: A small apartment, but you know, it's I'm a comedian. You know, I'm on the road all the time.
3: Yeah.
6: I don't need, you know, I just need a.
3: That's what we're lobbying for here for you. We're trying to help you here. We figure, why do you need your own place? You've got this girlfriend. I can't imagine you have a lot of stuff anyway. So why don't you take whatever
6: a lot of bobbleheads,
3: you know, pitiful amount of goods that you have in this world, move them over to her place.
6: So you've been to my apartment.
8: So what you're saying is a way for Bob to live rent free. Is that what you're saying?
6: Well, see, you don't think
7: pitiful amount of goods.
6: Do you not think I haven't thought of that before?
8: Yeah.
6: And no, it wouldn't. It wouldn't. No. Nah, why would I get to live for free at her place?
8: Mm-hmm. No.
6: No matter how many times I ask, it's not going to happen.
3: so you've discussed this, and if you move in, it's...
6: There's two reasons why I haven't moved.
8: Uh-huh.
6: I don't like to move.
8: And
6: it wouldn't save me any money.
3: I see.
8: Mm-hmm.
6: And, I see. You
3: know, plus, your place, I'm sure, is quieter. Just I don't even know her. I'm just guessing.
8: Yeah.
6: Mm-hmm. Yeah. You know, I mean, I live in an apartment that a lot of people probably wouldn't live in. It's just a small efficiency.
5: You know, you're making it
6: the
5: sound
6: complex
5: lovely.
6: Is. Well, I think you know you live in a nice apartment when you see one of your neighbors panhandling, which I happened to see one day with my girlfriend. I'm like, oh my god. That guy lives at my apartment complex.
3: I bow before thee, Bob Bickerstaff.
6: And I, unfortunately,
3: pathetic
6: I wish,
3: defines ye.
6: I wish that was a joke.
3: So do you, next time you see him, hand him some blank cardboard and a pen, and go, "Here, I got something for you to take to work."
6: I'm going. I'm going to be gone for a couple weeks. Could you check my mail?
8: Nice.
6: Yeah.
3: Oh God, that's funny. We're going to take a short break. Come right back. This is the Bob and Tom Show.
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16: They beat the tar out of cute little Elmo. The harder you hit him, the more he talks.
17: Take that, Elmo.
18: Hey, stop hitting me, you little...
19: Now you've got it.
17: Talk to me, Elmo.
18: Look, you rotten little... Get hurt.
17: Elmo.
16: Hurt me, Elmo.
20: Oh, you can punch Elmo. You can kick Elmo. You can leave Elmo out in the rain or the sun. Pull his hair, twist his arm, poke his eyes and then run. Slap his face, kick his knee, new hurt me Elmo is fun.
18: Come on, little boy, please stop hitting me.
17: Elmo, I love you.
18: Ouch, that hurt.
21: I don't know how lazy human beings are, but... You know, you got the moving sidewalks at the airports. For me, I thought the whole idea was for us to all move more quickly.
3: Yeah.
21: But you get people that just get on them and they just shut down all bodily functions, you know?
3: Yes.
21: And I don't understand how people don't know that you're supposed to be on the right. They have stenciled on the moving sidewalk, stand, stand, stand, stand on the left. Walk, walk, walk, walk. They have pictures of people standing, walking, and I've seen footprints on the thing together
3: and
21: apart.
3: Yeah.
21: And you still have people just on that left handrail. It's fun to fly. You got to watch those people closely because they're the ones at the end of the moving sidewalk. They're the ones that get all flustered.
3: Comedian Rick Schreiner. You're talking about your ex-wife.
22: She was not big on approval. This is what I'm getting at in a roundabout way. Make sure you find the right person before you get married, because the first time I got married, I looked

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1: Friday, 8 p.m.
2: Hi, excuse me. I'm having a dinner party and I've run out of coffee. Might I borrow some?
3: Sure. Here you go.
1: A few minutes later.
2: Could I trouble you again for some more coffee?
3: I just gave you some 10 minutes ago.
2: I know, but my guests are really big coffee drinkers.
3: Okay, here you go.
2: Thanks. Do you mind if I ask you a question?
3: What?
2: Do you live here alone?
3: Yeah, why?
1: Shortly thereafter.
3: You again?
2: I need more coffee.
3: It's impossible.
2: Okay, but it is possible that you want me.
3: No. Good night.
1: 2 minutes after that.
3: Go away.
1: Stalker's Choice Coffee. The coffee is so good, he'll come back again and again and again.
4: Need more coffee. Need more coffee.
3: Go away.
4: Need some coffee.
3: I'm going to call the police.
4: You want it so bad.
3: I'm calling 911.
4: You want it so bad.
1: Stalker's Choice Coffee. Share some with a neighbor. Stalker's Choice. It's what obsessive compulsive relationships are made of.
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7: This is the Bob and Tom Show. Good morning.
8: Good morning. Thanks for joining us. Let's see. Let the frivolity begin. Christy Lee is right
9: Hello.
8: There. Hi, Christy.
9: Hi.
8: Next to Christy, that would be comedian Greg Morton. Greg is from Canada, which is significant because it allows him to travel to Cuba, and he was just there a week ago.
10: Yeah.
8: You know what? A couple weeks ago, yeah. Hugo Chavez, by the way, has a radio show. Did you know this?
10: No.
9: What?
8: He's got his own radio show.
7: Where?
10: Really?
8: I don't know.
7: Does
8: what,
7: he do mornings?
8: I don't know what.
7: Hey, good morning.
10: Good morning.
11: Hey, buenos dias. I've just nationalized the oil companies.
7: Chavez and Meathead.
8: Yeah, Hugo Chavez. Seriously, he has his own radio show. I'm not kidding.
7: I did not know that.
8: And two nights ago, he had a special guest.
7: Who was that?
8: It was Fidel.
7: Oh, no kidding. Yeah. The real Fidel?
8: Yeah.
7: Okay.
8: It wouldn't be like this show, like with the fake president calling.
7: Oh, you never know.
8: The real Fidel called.
7: Mm-hmm.
8: But it just seems so funny. Can you imagine?
10: Did he call in sick?
8: No. He called in to say he was doing fine. And
7: oh, it was? He wasn't?
8: They actually spoke English for a while. I heard a tape of it. They spoke English just for a few seconds, but they were laughing about
7: so
8: it.
7: So Fidel's not a sidekick going out on the field and trying to get people to have sex in a
12: Fidel's down at the exit ramp right, of I-49.
8: Hey, we've sent Fidel out. Mm-hmm. Wouldn't it be funny?
7: Yeah.
8: We had the president of Cuba walk into a Venezuelan breakfast place dressed in the full fatigues.
7: Sure.
8: And then take everyone and put them in prison. Yeah, seriously.
9: I read about that.
8: I'm not kidding.
9: Mm-hmm.
8: But how weird would it be if, I know that, for example, President Bush has a radio broadcast
9: every
8: week.
9: Sunday
7: the weekly
9: whatever,
7: broadcast, yeah.
9: Yeah.
7: Mm-hmm.
8: But wouldn't it be great if it was more of a sidekick thing? if it had this format?
9: I don't see Dick Cheney being a sidekick.
7: I don't think you'd use Dick Cheney.
10: Mm-mm.
7: No.
8: Well, if Dick Cheney ran the show,
7: the other way around.
8: I'd use him. Well, we have Dick Cheney seeing if he can stand in the middle of the freeway. And somehow come out of this and be richer like everything else he seems to do.
9: In my
8: 30 years of public service, I've somehow become a billionaire. I don't know how it happened.
9: So instead of Bob and Tom, it'd be George and...
8: George and Dick? No, the FCC probably wouldn't allow
7: no,
8: that.
7: No.
8: But no, it's... I'm
10: Dick and George. That'd be all right.
8: Mm-hmm. Dick and George?
10: Never mind.
7: I can just call it the puppet show.
8: Well, in any event, I thought it was kind of cool that the president of the country has his own radio show.
9: Hugo Chavez.
8: Yeah. But I mean, I wonder, do you think he has jingles and...
9: You're talking about Venezuela.
7: Hugo Chavez.
8: Chavez in the morning. All right, let's go to our prisons to find out some people.
12: Did you know it's against the law?
7: Hugo Chavez.
12: You know, people in America can have an opinion.
8: Anyway, just thought
10: of course, he did
8: cool.
10: try his hand in at comedy at the United Nations. You remember that when mm-hmm. he was... Yeah.
7: Oh, that's true.
8: Now, that's the voice of Greg
7: Two
8: Morton.
7: Two nuns walk into a bar.
8: Greg Morton,
9: no.
8: who was a...
12: What's a nun?
7: Hugo Chavez.
8: Now, off the air, Greg and I got talking about cell phones.
9: Mm-hmm. Right.
8: and cell phone text.

0: technology and how quickly it's changing.
1: And it will continue to change.
0: It's great. I as I told you guys, I was in Radio Shack with my son Charlie, who's 11, I think.
1: Mm-hmm.
0: What is he, 11? And we were getting...
2: He's your child.
0: I just forget. There's so many of them. And
1: you can remember his age by the years he'll be sentenced in prison.
2: Yeah.
0: And his, I was getting him... Well, if you have kids of a certain age, the cell phone thing is great because you can actually find them.
1: True.
0: So, if
1: they're not watching TV on it.
0: Well, his new phone actually has it. That's very weird. It's got a TV on it.
1: One of those V-cast kind of
0: things. My phone has a... You can send pictures and stuff on it. And as we all know, and as a comedian, I'm sure you almost said as a Cuban.
3: Sorry, Greg.
1: Yeah.
4: Hugo Chavez.
0: Sorry, Greg.
4: Andy Garcia.
0: As a comedian, you know this, with the whole incident in Los Angeles with the actor who portrayed Kramer,
4: right.
0: Michael Richards was... everything is now...
1: Yes,
0: being photographed with cell phones, but they're getting to the point where some of these cell phones, the one that Charlie has, you can watch ESPN on it. It's got Mr. Magoo cartoons programmed into it.
1: Yeah,
0: which is cool because I love Mr. Magoo.
2: Mm-hmm. Why'd they pick Mr. Magoo?
0: They put classic cartoons into it.
4: How long has this technology been around that you could watch stuff on your phone?
1: Year or two.
4: Yeah.
0: No, but I have I've got a relatively new phone from a different... Uh-huh. It depends which company you have. This one's really got everything on it.
1: Yeah.
0: And I know the big iPhone is coming out.
1: Mm-hmm. In June,
0: which I'm going to probably switch to. Now, are you a... No, you don't have any kids, so you're probably not a text message person.
4: No.
0: Because I have children.
4: I'm totally against it.
0: Messaging is cool because I could be in the air right now. I could be in the air right now and I could get a text message from... one of my sons or my daughter.
4: I can see that. Plus, they text message on 24, so I guess it's a good thing.
1: Yeah,
4: But anyway, somebody did text message me over the holidays to tell me that Saddam Hussein had been executed. And I thought that was a wasted text message. That was a useless text message.
1: Really?
4: So I paid 75 cents to find out. I didn't even know that I was on the Saddam death watch list. And then they text message me that he's been hung.
1: Uh-huh.
4: Or that he is hung. I'm not exactly sure what
1: hanged.
4: It was.
1: But hanged.
4: It was
1: one of
4: the, hanged. Hanged? He was mm-hmm. hung. Is that it is?
5: Pictures are hung. People hanged. Are hanged.
0: Yeah. Saddam Hussein was hanged.
4: Saddam Hussein
0: Bob
4: was hanged.
0: Is hung.
5: It's an easy way to remember it.
0: Thank that's you. How, that's how we remember
1: thank
0: it
1: you.
0: Here
1: thank
0: in
1: you
0: the USA.
5: But Greg, let's get back to...
1: Who knew that I would be a unit of measure?
2: The Bob.
5: Let's get back to one of Greg's pet peeves.
4: And it's all of those cryptic things that, you know, lower cases and caps and all of these different symbols. I blame Prince.
0: I think you should.
1: I agree.
5: I
0: was on that early. I have to be in a real hurry not to find the F and the O and the R and just go 4.
4: I would die for you.
0: Yeah, that kind of takes away from the poetry. T.S. Eliot didn't do that.
1: It's causing a lot of problems with the kids spelling as they grow up.
2: Yeah.
1: Mm-hmm.
0: But they can all type.
1: They can pretty type. Quick. But
5: with their thumbs.
1: It's all in code.
2: First grade, they learn to type now.
0: I'm a little bit sort of on board the texting thing.
4: Do you type?
0: Barely.
1: Yeah. He's a hunt and pecker.
0: See, if you look up, if you look up hung in the dictionary, you get Bob's picker. You look up pecker. There I am. Hi, how's it going?
4: I think it's a shame, though, that Greg doesn't have kids, because I think you would be a great...
1: great dad.
4: A great parent, if I had kids, I would beat the crap out of them.
0: I'd like to apologize in advance for the.
5: Hear him out.
4: Why would that be cruel?
1: A few kids in this country who need a good spanking.
0: That's true. Yep.
4: In fact, if you see any kids on your way home, folks, and they're not your kids, beat the crap out of them.
0: Again, I
4: before
0: apologize.
4: They kill you, they won't be able to catch you. They have to pull up their pants.
1: How true.
4: Walking around with their pants halfway down
1: they
4: their butt.
1: Can't run very
4: look,
1: well.
4: Yeah, look at me.
1: Look
4: I'm
1: at
4: cool.
1: Me.
4: No, you're a plumber.
2: Plumbers are cool.
1: Plumbers
0: no,
1: are
0: but he's
1: right.
0: talking about the pants falling
2: I
0: off.
2: I know.
1: It is a bit
0: it's
1: ridiculous.
0: There are a couple, a lot of the stuff, and we're all guilty of following fashion and following the herd.
1: Sure. Oh, yeah.
0: It's just unfortunate that they got caught with such a bad fashion thing.
2: Yeah.
0: How would you like to be, you can look back on...
5: Parachute pants.
0: Let me ask you this. Greg, you have
1: Actually, it's very good taste in clothes.
0: How do I word this delicately? Yes. You're a very nice dresser.
1: Uh-huh.
0: Got to word this
1: snappy.
0: Very carefully.
1: Snappy?
0: Can I ask you about the history of your haircuts? Do you mind?
1: Sure. Okay. You know, well, obviously, okay. You know, everyone went through those stages.
0: Everyone had there's uh-huh. There are phases that every group yes. goes through, regardless of their ethnicity.
4: Sure.
1: You had to have long. I bet you had the big, long hair.
4: I did. I had a huge afro.
1: Did you really?
4: And because huge
0: we,
4: fro.
0: Yeah, you are a man that might have been. Did you ever have the squared off, what was that called? The
2: eraser flat head.
1: The fade.
0: The eraser. We had Chris.
4: Or flat top.
0: Oh, gosh. We just had him in here from A Kid and Play.
1: Yeah. Kid. It was called The Fade.
0: Chris Reed was in here. Yeah, and he the squared off thing. Did you ever go that route?
4: Yes, I did. I had okay. that, too.
1: Oh, I've got to see
4: nice.
1: Pictures.
4: And I had the Jerry curl.
1: Yeah. Did you really? Oh, yeah.
4: That's got to be like
0: didn't work very well.
1: Is that
4: messy
1: now,
4: and
1: what hairdo did you have when you met your wife?
0: That's a good point.
4: That is a good point. I had the flat top.
1: Oh, that's what. Okay, she liked you with the flat top.
4: Yeah.
0: Wow.
4: Yeah.
1: Well, so not the Jerry curl.
4: I don't know if I had the Jerry curl or not back then. Because I didn't have it for very long.
0: With the Jerry curl, did you have to wear the hair bag to bed?
2: Hair bag. Shower cap.
0: Shower cap, whatever
1: you call it. Yeah, I would think.
0: Because otherwise, wouldn't you?
4: I would wash it out like every night and then
2: do it again. Then
4: do it again. Oh. Yeah. Okay. Yeah.
0: But see, we all follow fashions. And I mean, when you see pictures of that, you'll go, boy, that might not, you may love that look. I don't know. But you might go, boy, that was a bad look for me. But the pants thing, you never.
4: No.
0: Remember the short-lived fad where kids were putting their pants on backwards?
1: Yeah, that was hilarious.
5: Crisscross.
0: Mm-hmm. Yeah. Yeah, that mm-hmm. didn't last for a reason.
4: And if you go back further, do you remember baggy pants? Remember the patch jeans? Do you remember those?
0: Oh, sure. Oh, yeah. Oh, sure.
5: Remember the iron-on patches you'd get? And,
4: yeah.
5: You had a hole in your, you'd put the patch on it?
1: Mm-hmm. That was for a necessity because parents couldn't afford a new pair of jeans.
5: That's true. Well, but we all grew up old school. Our parents.
0: But I'm just saying, my larger point is there are certain. There are certain fans that are unfortunate. I think the pants falling off. I was skiing, and there was a guy in front of me when it was about 5 degrees wearing the pants that he had to hold up. So he's got his skis and his poles and pulled his pants up. I'm thinking, are you out of your mind?
1: What a good look.
2: You didn't have ski pants on?
0: No. I couldn't believe it. It was just 2 months ago in Vail. I mean, people are insane.
4: Why would you wear ski pants halfway down?
2: No, he was wearing
0: regular pants, like which is very tough to do when it's freezing cold anyway. And he had to hold them up as he was getting onto a gondola.
2: But he was cool, baby.
1: Oh yeah.
0: Mm-hmm. Okay, well, whatever.
6: What's up?
2: He thought he was cool.
1: Yeah.
0: Yeah, well,
6: nothing. It's all frozen.
0: Do you have any other bad fashion moments you want to discuss with us? Because I think we're making a lot of progress.
1: You mean like this morning?
4: I want to bring up.
1: We have to take a
2: What's
1: break.
2: What's wrong
1: Sorry.
2: With your shirt this
1: I'm
2: morning?
1: Kidding.
0: That is a very nice shirt.
2: It's a very nice shirt.
0: So, actually, you were named in the James Brown will.
2: I think this is the most casual Greg has ever
1: It is. He's
2: on
1: usually
2: our show.
1: In a suit and tie.
0: No, that's a beautiful shirt, and it's nicer than anything I own. So we're taking a break. Coming right back. This is the Bob and Tom Show.
7: Bob and Tom. Well-meaning, but...
8: Yeah, they're all messed up.
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15: 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Imagine, 50% of people struggle with basic math. That's almost half. And when it comes to more complex mathematicals, it's estimated that 15/10 of Americans aren't no good at it. Well, with my new math learning system, we'll learn you how to add up numbers more faster. You'll get learned how to do takeaways, how to times things by each other, and we'll even teach you wrong division. Does my math learning system really work? Well, don't just take my word for it. Listen to these other people saying things.
18: 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Ooh. 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
2: Ooh.
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19: Wait, no. 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
21: Okay, that's a wrap, Mr. Johnson. 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
15: Wonderful, thanks. Here's $40.
21: $40? That's not right.
15: Oh, don't worry about it. Keep the change.
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0: Comedian Bill Burr is here with us, and big family, you said. Is it 5 siblings? Is that correct?
23: Yeah.
0: Your dad was a dentist?
23: Yep.
0: Okay. Was he a good dad? Nice guy.
23: Yeah, he was great. The reason why we didn't get along when I was growing up is because I was an idiot. You know what I mean?
0: Well,
23: I was flunking everything, and somehow I thought he was the jerk. So, I don't know. Everyone in my family, like, we sort of have, like, tempers. So, my dad was trying to help me out, but, like, I don't know. My dad grew up, like, pre-Oprah Winfrey. So, he was, like, an old school guy. He doesn't know how to, like, be like, look, son, I love you. You're not doing well in school. Let's work this out.
0: Right.
23: Instead, I'd be watching TV, and this is where he would convey that thought. He'd just come walking in and just go, "Study!" and then he would walk out. Uh-huh. Like, that was going to motivate me. Like, oh, gee, you know, Dad, I never looked at it that way.
0: Never thought of it that
23: way.
0: Ding, the bell goes off over your head.
23: Oh, he was hilarious.
0: Oh, study!
23: Okay. See, now he tried to train the dog like that. We got this dog. He was like trying to teach him how to sit. And it's like he's starting off calm. Like the first few minutes, he'd just be going, all right, sit. Come on, sit. Sit down. And like literally 5 minutes later, he's just like, you're going to get over there. You're going to sit down. The dog's literally like, you know, walking in circles, peeing on the rug. Like, okay, I don't know what you want, but I know I'm not doing it. It's trying to like stick with
3: one word.
23: Yeah. No, they talk, both my parents, they talk to the dog like it's a human being. Uh-huh. Rather than just, you know, like, no, bad dog. They're just like, why would you do that? I mean, would you look at this? This is ridiculous. What's wrong with you? The dog's just looking at him, just like, too many words, man.
3: The fact that he was a dentist, I'm surprised he didn't do sort of that marathon man torture thing with you where you get you in the chair and
2: put the drill in your mouth.
23: No, you know what?
3: Here's some clove. Uh-huh. Is it safe to study?
23: No, I actually worked with him for a few years, and he's unbelievable.
3: You worked with him as a were you like a dental technician?
23: An assistant.
3: Were you trained? Was this legal?
23: No, I just handed him the stuff. No, I got trained. I did. I got trained to take x-rays and all that type of stuff.
3: Is that when he kept yelling, study?
23: No, but you know what? He would curse me out. Uh-huh. Like when I started doing stand-up while I was still working for him. And like my parents are the greatest. They were totally supportive of it. Mm-hmm. And so I would be doing gigs at night, and I was still living at home. So he knew when I drove 6 hours to do a gig, right, and then came back. And he'd always have like 7 o'clock patients. Like he worked a lot on like correction officers and that type, and they'd had crazy schedules. So he would literally he would start, you know, cursing me out right in front of the patient. We'd be like going to extract a tooth. And he'd be like, hand me the, what was it, the 151. And no matter how fast I went for it, he would just, oh, come on, Phil. You know, God, Christ, you're out to lunch.
22: Bob and Tom.
4: For your information, these are two of the worst kids I have ever encountered in my life. And I worked the state fair.
22: We were stupid before stupid was cool.
0: This is the Bob and Tom Show.
3: Hello.
0: Thanks very much for joining us. Hope you had a great weekend. And we have Chick McGee across the way over there. We have a nice photograph of Chick from almost 30 years old that was we discovered that we posted on our website. What's the matter?
3: Oh, just Chick actually doing something athletic.
2: He's not doing anything
5: I'm
2: athletic.
5: Standing outside.
2: He's standing there with a drink in his hand.
3: So is this before you mowed the greens, or how does that?
5: Wow.
3: Uh huh. You're at a golf course.
5: Got the visor going, got the...
2: See, I didn't realize you ever played golf.
5: I'm a tremendous golfer. I just choose not to play.
0: That's completely false.
5: I'm incredibly good.
2: Really?
0: That's completely false.
5: I only hit you guys...
2: Almost.
5: Remember?
3: You almost hit us, yeah.
2: Almost once.
3: That was good.
5: I would have hit you. That's how good I am. That's just a warning shot. You know that.
0: Okay.
5: Yeah, check that out on Bob and
0: In the news, Christy, I know that you're a Catholic, and for Lent, I'm very proud of you for this. You are walking for 1 hour every day.
3: Uh-huh.
0: Now, I have a question. Were you able to keep that up on your weekend of travels?
2: I was.
0: Good for you.
3: She walked all the way from Madison.
2: Yeah. I have plenty of time.
0: Christy's walking an hour
2: Saturday,
0: every day.
2: Saturday, I actually walked in the O'Hare Airport. I logged my hour there. Believe me, it wasn't hard from one
0: Good
2: gate to another.
0: Good
2: yeah.
0: And in any event, you've also given up chocolate. But this is interesting. The reason I bring it up.
2: Yeah.
0: There's a news story out of Australia, and it says, keep it short and do not mention sex or drunkenness. These are the new rules for eulogies at funeral masses in the Catholic Church in Australia.
3: What?
2: Well, I can understand
0: According to this news account, there's been an increase in the number of inappropriate comments during funeral services.
3: Or they talk about the guy when they went out and had a good time or something?
0: Well, apparently inappropriate messages have been being passed. It says an increase in the number of inappropriate comments at funeral masses has prompted Australia's most senior Catholic Cardinal George Pell to impose a 5-minute deadline on eulogies.
3: Do they play music to make sure that they...
0: It's like the Academy Awards, Bob. If you're still going on about the dead guy after 5 minutes, the band kicks in.
3: Okay.
0: That was kind of funny. Here's a really odd story, and if you're a car lover, brace yourself. A portable toilet fell off a flatbed truck Thursday at Interstate 5, causing a new Mercedes-Benz to rear-end another guy. No one was hurt, according to the state police. Here's the toilet was empty. So
3: Thank
0: it wasn't
3: goodness.
0: It wasn't a full port-a-san.
3: Mm-hmm. Mm-hmm.
0: The Mercedes was totaled,
3: according
0: to State Patrol Trooper Jeff Merrill. The 2 p.m. collision happened in the southbound lane near South Boeing Access Road. A cargo strap broke on the truck which freed the portable toilet to land in the road.
3: Yikes.
0: A California couple in a rented sport utility vehicle crashed through it. Then a woman in a, here's the painful part,
2: yeah,
0: brand new 2007 E-Series Mercedes-Benz hit the SUV. The driver was cited for allowing escape of loaded materials. Mm-hmm. The Mercedes driver was cited for following too close. See, I make it a rule. I try to hit the toilet before I leave.
2: Yeah.
0: On a trip.
2: Not during.
3: Yeah,
2: right,
3: too, yeah, I know.
0: Uh-huh. Jeez. You've been that way, Chris. You're on the road, suddenly you have the urge to hit the head.
5: You know, beat it like a speed bag, you know.
3: Usually I want to stop at a rest stop. Man.
0: Okay. Christy, what else have you got?
2: Leroy Myers Jr., a delegate in the Maryland State Legislature, has a message for truckers out there. If you got them, you don't need to flaunt them. As the State Assembly debates global warming and the death penalty, Myers has something else on his mind. The outsized plastic testicles that truckers dangle from the trailer hitches of their pickups.
5: Oh, yeah.
3: Those are hilarious.
5: I've seen
2: to
5: these.
2: Some truckers, they're mainly expressions of rural chic, if you will. But Myers, who says his Western Maryland district is brimming with giant fakes on the roadways, calls them vulgar and immoral and filed legislation to outlaw them.
0: They're supposed to be bulls, right? Isn't that the deal? Mm-hmm.
5: They are called truck nuts, I believe.
3: Mm-hmm. I've seen them. It's very funny.
0: But this guy wants to make them against the law? Where is this?
2: Yeah. This is in Maryland. Oh.
0: So there's no crime there, huh?
2: His bill would prohibit motorists.
0: Maryland, there's no poverty. No poverty, no highway.
5: Everything's good.
3: Successfully cleaned up the entire state. No health care
0: problems, no poverty. Nobody needs it, but we have time to worry about fake bull testicles.
2: His bill would not only cover that, would prohibit motorists from displaying anything resembling or depicting anatomically correct or less than completely and opaquely covered human or animal genitals, human buttocks, or female breasts. Myers said a hunter could still throw a freshly killed and uncovered deer in the back of his pickup, though, because the deer body parts would be real. I guess there were some people who were worried about somebody seeing that.
0: Who has this kind of time?
3: You know what
0: time?
3: They should do? They should take this guy and cut his off and hang him from the state capitol.
0: Bobby, he doesn't have any.
5: Sometimes they make him out of stretchy, which are hilarious. The stretchy, have you seen the stretchy?
2: So I have not seen these particular.
3: Oh, they're hilarious.
5: Every now and then they'll scrape the road. It's hilarious.
3: Oh, really? It's very funny.
2: Female koalas indulge in lesbian sex sessions, rejecting male suitors and attempting to mate with each other.
0: Am I the only one who notices that bears, the sexuality of bears is in the news about every week?
2: Right.
3: Sometimes, this is koalas. They're not bears, Tom.
2: They're not bears. They're marsupials.
3: They're marsupials.
2: They're
3: not
2: bears.
3: They're fast.
2: Yeah.
5: They are not fast.
2: Sometimes
5: I've seen koalas
2: five
5: in
2: at
5: person.
2: A time. They just sit in a
5: they
2: tree.
5: They just sit there and eat coffee.
2: Just saw them in San Diego.
3: What were you saying about the marsupials there?
2: Female koalas indulge in lesbian sex sessions, rejecting male suitors and attempting to mate with each other, sometimes up to five at a time.
3: You know,
2: according to researchers.
3: Pillow fight.
5: Mm-hmm.
3: Always.
5: And the koalas take off.
0: Every good pillow fight.
5: The little panties.
0: Every good pillow fight among women ends in a lesbian.
2: You know what? Bob's not far from
0: the
2: truth here.
3: What?
2: The furry eucalyptus eating creatures appear to develop this. What'd I say?
0: Fury.
3: They're furry.
2: Furry.
5: Although, I like the angle that they're a little angry. Yeah. I like that. Yeah. I like that very much.
2: They could be angry because this only apparently happens while they're in captivity.
5: Oh, you know what my dog
2: in the
5: does?
2: Wild, they remain heterosexual.
3: Well, no kidding.
5: My dog
0: so
5: wait,
0: so now, now we're talking caged lesbians.
5: Yes. Caged fury.
3: Oh, yeah.
0: Right. Where is this? What? Where are they in?
2: This is in Australia.
0: Ah, so they fly Qantas.
2: On several...
0: Isn't Qantas the dirtiest sounding airline?
2: Yes, it is.
3: No, Aer Lingus is.
2: One of the researchers, and
0: if
2: I quote...
0: they ever merge, Qantas Lingus. I've been saying it for years. Sorry.
3: Uh-huh.
2: This is one of the researchers. This is a quote from this story. This is from the APN Holdings.
5: You have to say it Qantas-like.
2: On several occasions, more than one pair of females shared the same pole.
5: On several occasions.
3: Well, that's not a lesbian thing there.
2: And multiple females mounted each other simultaneously.
3: Really?
2: Mm-hmm.
0: We had a call earlier this morning.
2: About?
0: From a woman about code words.
3: Oh, yeah.
0: Code words before an intimate encounter. Say you're trying to figure out a way to pass along the information that you're up and running.
2: Oh, yeah. Didn't she say something about
1: Fine
2: the good China.
1: China
2: or something?
0: Yeah. She, the story, our caller mentioned that she was, her, one of her children had asked, that she has a boy and a girl, and they were asking about the names of their various parts, and her daughter interpreted it as being.
1: Her son said when she told the son about what parts.
0: What the girl had.
1: She used the actual.
0: The real word.
1: Descriptive words. And
2: yes.
1: He goes, oh, fine China.
0: Fine China. So that's become kind of their code word.
1: So if her husband's good, she'll break out the fine China. Ha cha cha cha.
0: I'm guessing that's probably only when they have company.
1: I hope not.
0: I'm guessing. Dear Bob and Tom.
1: Yes.
0: I have a new boyfriend who got in some trouble. He's now using a sobrieter. He has to test a few times a day. One of the things that he has to do is say three different words that the computer has picked out for him to make sure he's not been drinking. I've never heard of this.
1: Nor have I.
2: Wow.
0: In any event, she says one of the words that he has to say is Canada.
2: Yeah.
0: Anyway, we were going at it hot and heavy. And I screamed out, oh, Canada. This is now our code word. Sometimes we'll be talking on the phone and I'll be feeling frisky and say, oh, Canada. Okay, obscure. Dear Bob and Tom, another letter. My husband is a huge fan of your show. He told me you guys were looking for the code words that people use when they want to get romantic. Well, for whatever reason, when we're about to get romantic, he likes to open with a joke.
5: Hi, how you doing tonight?
1: Anybody celebrating anything?
5: Thanks for stopping by the bedroom. I appreciate it.
2: Romance right there, yeah.
5: So these two firemen.
0: He often does jokes from your show.
1: Oh, really?
2: Boy.
0: He'll say, hey, I'm just warming up. I'm going to go in for the kill. Finally, I said, look, don't do the jokes. Just go knock, knock. That's our new code.
1: Knock, knock.
0: We can even use it around the kids.
2: Sure.
0: Knock, knock.
2: Who's there?
0: Well, that's the code. There's nobody there right now. Just interesting what people will do, particularly around the kids and mixed company. Okay. Christy, back to you.
2: Speaking of that, Dawn Dines says she could not have chosen a better time to launch her latest collection in Sydney, Australia. The British social worker turned designer hopes to bring a bit of style and a safe sex message by her new Smarty Panties.
1: Yeah.
2: They're a brand of underwear that is very nice. They made their debut last week, and they apparently hold a condom in the back.
1: In the back?
2: Okay. Yeah.
5: Wait a minute.
0: You lost me there.
2: She has here's a picture. There's a sewn-in pocket that holds a condom. See, right here.
1: Oh, it's just a pocket. Okay.
2: Yeah, it's a little pocket that has the condom where you put the unused condom.
1: I would think it'd be a little more handy up front.
2: Well, if you're a girl, you reach around.
5: Where the fine china's kept.
1: Yeah, you don't want to hide it like a gun.
5: Out front, not in back, where the dirty everyday dishes are. Put it out where the fine china is.
2: They offer, I guess, a pair for men, too, but they don't show a picture of that one.
5: Uh-oh.
1: Well, what does that have, a dental dam?
5: No, it's the
2: no,
5: same.
2: Bob.
5: It's the same thing.
1: Oh, okay.
5: Oh, boy.
2: Yeah. I'll be darned. It's the same thing.
0: So it's just a little pocket.
2: Where you can hold a condom, yes. Okay. An unused condom, you know.
1: Kind of like I've seen underwear that has the iPod where you can put an iPod in your underwear.
0: I just keep one on at all times, just in case.
1: Good for you, Tom. Yeah.
5: Really? And I never wear.
1: Slip
5: never,
1: one on before you leave the house, is that it?
5: New condoms are for suckers. Go secondhand are the way to go.
1: That's right. Recycled.
5: Yeah, they're fine. That's what Al Gore say. Green condoms. Reuse, recycle.
1: Yeah, there you go.
5: Whatever.
2: Wow. Well, here's a bizarre story. Investigators trying to determine
5: Hey, Bob, here's a bizarre story after that last one.
2: This isn't funny, though.
5: Uh-oh.
2: Investigators in Denver are trying to determine why a zookeeper killed by a jaguar may have opened the door to the animal's enclosure when zoo policies ban staffers from entering exhibits when cats are inside.
5: Hello?
0: Hello, anybody in here? Anybody in this case?
2: George, a 140-pound cat was shot and killed after the attack, according to the zoo spokesperson.
0: Why? He didn't do anything
1: Not his
0: wrong.
1: Fault.
0: He's looking and looking, going, wow, that's the biggest pig I've ever seen.
5: He's being all leopard, you know? Mm-hmm. Come on.
2: Jaguar-like.
1: Whatever. Once he gets the taste of human blood, that's it.
2: Is that it?
1: Mm-hmm.
2: I didn't know that.
1: Oh, yeah.
2: Oh, and speaking of dead, Ace Frehley has not died, contrary to rumors circulating last week.
1: His career
2: The original
1: did.
2: Kiss lead guitarist.
0: No.
2: Has been on the website saying that he's been clean and sober for a few years now.
0: A few years.
2: He is working on a new album that could be out by the summer.
1: Oh, boy.
2: The story was floating all around on Friday that he'd gone away.
1: He was dead, but he's not, right?
2: No, he's not.
0: No, he's not.
2: He's alive and well.
0: But he is not touring with Kiss
1: When's
0: anymore.
1: That new album
2: no.
1: Coming?
0: Okay.
2: He is not.
0: Okay.
2: Even though he has been clean and sober, he says.
0: Okay. We're going to take a short break. We'll be right back. This is the Bob and Tom Show.
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1: Oh, yeah.
2: Welcome back to the Bob and Tom Show. With us in the studio, comedian Mark Morphy, comedian Jeff Caldwell. Two guys, both married, no kids yet.
3: Okay.
2: In either case.
3: No kids.
2: Jeff, off the air, we were talking about this picture of my mom.
3: Yep.
2: With our little baby here. This is my mother, who is Sally, and my little baby Sally. So that they're 90 years apart. But you were saying that your grandmother lived to be 98.
3: 98. Mean.
4: Main as could be.
5: No, right to the end, mean.
2: My mother is very sweet. Hi, Mom. Yeah. Good morning, Mom.
3: She looks sweet. I remember she was always very critical of people's appearance. Mm-hmm. You know,
5: this tough was, love?
3: Well, I don't know about the love. You're half right. We were watching the when the Berlin Wall was coming down, the whole world, she'd seen the whole sweep of the 20th century, mm-hmm. everything that had happened from, you know, flight to... So, you know, we're watching this, and I'm thinking she's going to have some pretty profound wisdom about this. And Tom Brokaw was describing the action, and I just remember her saying, "Oh, look at the shape of his head. Oh, his mouth, his chin is weak. Weak." And this was her...
4: That was your grandmother.
3: That was her take on the...
4: on the Berlin Wall coming down.
3: Yeah.
2: Mm-hmm.
6: Wow. Communism.
1: Wow.
2: We're going to be talking with Tom Brokaw in a couple of weeks, by the way.
4: Are we now?
2: Uh-huh. So we won't be able to see his head because we'll be on the phone.
3: Were my
1: we
3: grandmother's
1: won't be talking about the Berlin Wall either. Why are we interviewing?
2: Why are we talking to Tom Brokaw? Yeah. He's got a new book out. I'm really excited about talking to him. The real Tom Brokaw. It'll be very, very interesting. Now, we also have Mark Morphy hanging out with us this morning.
3: Morning.
2: Any other wit and wisdom from you this morning? You were reading from your little
3: wit and wisdom
2: website. We have a link to that if you go to bobandtom.com. Kind of a random thought. Let's talk about your family. Let's change the subject here. You brothers, sisters?
3: It was tough for me growing up because when I was little, my older sisters used to dress me up like a little girl and make me play with dolls all the time. And
4: really?
3: Then one day I realized I didn't have any older sisters. It was my older brothers that were doing that to me. My parents, they couldn't afford therapy for me. They just told me to lie on the couch and watch Bob Newhart.
4: Uh-huh.
3: You got to be over 35 to get that one.
5: Yeah.
3: There was a real pretty girl in our neighborhood growing up, I remember, and I loved this girl. I thought she was gorgeous, and one day she walked up to me and she said, "Mark, you want to play doctor?" And I was like, "Oh, yeah." And the next day she sued me for malpractice. So I got even with her, though. The following day I asked her if she wanted to play post office, and she said, "Yeah," so I shot her.
4: Nice. What a guy.
2: A guy who's no longer going to get his mail.
3: I was homeschooled for a while when I was little. That was tough. The toughest thing about it was, see, the regular grade school was right down the street from our house growing up, so whenever my friends had a snow day, I could just look out the window and see them, you know, having a snowball fight and having fun. And I'm sitting at the table doing my arithmetic and social studies and that. And I still remember spending 3 days over at a neighbor's house one winter. I got suspended. The last time I complained about the school lunches, I'll tell you that. My brothers were quite a bit older than me growing up, though, and I remember one Christmas I got a Chia Pet, and 2 months later they smoked it.
4: You gotta love the brothers.
2: We have a comedian Jeff Caldwell in here with us, a comedian Mark Morphy. Now, Jeff, if I were to get in your car, you own a car, right?
3: I don't own a car.
4: You don't?
1: You don't own a car?
2: You live in Hoboken. Yep. How do you drive around Jersey?
4: Subway, right?
2: Do you rent
3: take
2: one?
3: Take the subway everywhere. And
2: can
3: then
2: you drive?
3: I rent if I need to.
2: You can drive, though?
3: Yeah.
5: Okay. You have a car service?
3: Well they usually send
2: one. There goes my question, though. Mark, if you own a car, please, right?
3: Yes.
2: Okay. What if you had any, if I were to get in your car right now, do you have any music CDs in the vehicle?
3: James Taylor.
2: James Taylor.
3: Listening to.
2: He did a great job doing the national anthem.
3: Yes.
2: I thought. Did you watch him do the national anthem? And then he got picked on by two dorks on television.
4: Ugh. Yeah. Well, they're out there. They have to be heard.
2: Those sports guys, why do you...
4: Because they want people to talk about them.
2: A guy does a really nice, pure version of the national anthem, James Taylor, and they rip him apart.
4: Mm-hmm. That's because they want people to talk about them the next day, not James Taylor.
2: Okay, well.
3: I do have a rental with CDs.
2: Okay, here we go. Now we're talking. What does the Jeff Caldwell listen to? Former engineer, now comedian.
3: Dwight Yoakam.
5: Huh? Dwight sings Buck.
3: Yeah.
2: Uh-huh. There you go.
5: One. That's a good one.
2: I would not have picked you for that.
3: I love Yoke.
2: Now, what does your wife listen to?
3: Let's see. Her latest, Amy Winehouse.
1: Yeah.
4: Oh, really?
3: Yeah.
4: I ain't going to rehab.
1: Ain't going. Right. No.
4: I
5: have a Penthouse Forum on CD in my...
1: They put those on CD now?
0: Yeah.
1: Really?
0: Absolutely.
1: Oh, my God.
5: Hot women reading erotic stories? Sure.
4: That's what you do when you drive around?
0: Yeah.
2: Does that explain the erratic steering? No, officer, I'm not drunk. No, I'm just listening to Dear Penthouse. Uh-huh.
5: What self-respecting heterosexual policeman wouldn't come up and I'd say, get a load of this. He lets me go all the time.
4: He does?
5: Yeah.
4: Mm-hmm.
1: That's why you call it the Sexpedition. Well,
3: did you invite him right into the car?
2: Do you realize that if you look behind you, we have two officers in the law?
5: I know. They're back there.
4: They're here to arrest Chick for carjacking.
5: That one.
2: And we mean jacking.
5: Yeah. It's not labeled, but yeah.
2: Jeff Caldwell's here with us. Jeff's a great stand-up comedian. Jeff, do you do any outdoor athletic stuff? I know you're a big baseball fan. Play a little softball?
3: Mostly a fan. Don't play a whole lot anymore.
2: You ski? Do you do anything exciting out there?
4: What kind of recreation do you enjoy?
2: You drive dirt bikes?
5: If only you skied, you'd be a better person.
1: Yeah, if you tell Tom you ski, you're in forever.
3: Sure, I ski.
5: Mm-hmm. You know, Bundy skied.
4: Oh, yeah.
5: Quite the guy.
3: More of a fan.
2: Really? Mm-hmm. Don't do anything. What do you do? Yeah. Are you a TV watcher? What are you doing?
5: Hobbies?
2: Your spare
5: time? You got hobbies?
3: I like the sports. I watch the sports. I'm on the road. I get to watch sports because the wife didn't like the sports, so I go on the road and watch sports. I'm glad baseball is cracking down on the performance of the amphetamines. Mm. Good. Something to make baseball slower.
4: Yes, sir.
3: A cup of coffee from golf.
2: Mm-hmm. Mark Morphy, what do you do in your spare time? I know you are a very fine golfer. You're a golf teacher. Do you actually play golf for fun anymore? Or
6: not very much anymore. I love baseball. St. Louis Cardinals are only about 18 miles from our home, so I like to go there as much as I can. I love watching all sports. I have some more information, Chick, on that the death of Eddie Griffin, the NBA star from this summer.
5: Oh, yeah.
4: I heard about that.
5: This is a guy year before this summer, he was caught in traffic watching a pornographic movie on his dashboard DVD player, and he was enjoying himself, and there was a one-car accident involved there. He ran into another car. But this past summer...
6: Yeah, a news story just released that referee Tim Donaghy actually had 5-1 odds he could beat the train.
5: I don't know if he was doing the same thing, but he drove right into a train and he died.
4: Yes, he did.
1: Oh,
2: wow. Now, Christy, you said you had an odd news story?
1: Yeah, a woman in Great Britain has been admonished after she admitted feeding her estranged husband a curry containing dog excrement. Jill Martin, 47,
2: How could he tell?
4: Yeah, you ever curry?
2: That'll hide anything.
4: Yeah, it will.
1: Apparently, Mr. Martin had prepared the curry, and Mrs. Martin laced the dish with the dog excrement. After placing the dinner in front of her husband and watching him start to eat it, Mrs. Martin burst out laughing before confessing.
2: Now, was this done out of hate?
1: The couple had been married for 21 years, and the relationship had gone completely off the rails.
4: You tell me, Tom. Uh-huh.
5: That was a goal-oriented rewards dinner, is what it was, and he won the dog do.
1: The relationship has broken down now, and divorce proceedings are underway, so.
4: Wow.
2: Okay, now how about this one? Did you see this one from Plymouth, Michigan? A woman accused of stabbing her husband with a fork during a fight at a restaurant has pleaded no contest to reduce charges of being drunk and disorderly. Canton Township Police and the Wayne County Prosecutor Office had pressed a felonious assault case against Kelly Campbell Baumgartner despite her husband's objections. But a county judge dismissed the felony charge and the lesser plea was entered. In exchange for the dismissal of a misdemeanor assault and battery charge, the judge is ordered to pay $350 in fines.
1: So, what'd she do? She stabbed him with a fork?
2: Mm-hmm. During a fight.
4: She was actually just preparing to put him in the microwave.
2: Didn't want him to explode.
4: Explode.
1: Sure. You gotta poke that first.
4: Yeah. Mm-hmm.
2: That's going to hurt.
3: If you're going to fight, use a spork.
4: Spork?
3: Yeah.
2: No, do they make? Do they
4: there's
2: make
4: a weapon.
2: Do they make metal sporks, or is that lovely tool only available in
3: I think SkyMall. Is that
5: turbo powered metal
3: titanium ones available? Yeah.
5: Are you tired of spoons and forks
3: taking up all sorts of drawer space?
5: You're tired of that, right?
3: Are you tired of tripping over basketballs?
2: I bought that. The sports rack.
1: Yeah,
4: which is, sure. I guess, great, but what a way to sell it. Are you tired of tripping over basketballs?
3: Every day.
2: Come over to my house, Jeff.
5: Son of a...
1: What do you have going on over here?
2: I walked into my...
1: Do you have any control at all?
3: Unless you're running
2: there's
3: a
2: There's a lot going on over there. I walked into my living room the other day, and there was a red soccer ball in there.
4: Yeah?
2: Don't know how it got there. Don't know who was playing soccer, but there it was at my
5: Sounds like an M. Night Shyamalan movie.
4: What's it doing
5: are
4: here?
5: Are they filming? You feel cold for no reason every now and then?
2: We'll be right back. This is the Bob and Tom Show.
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15: Morning, you guys rock.
4: Thank you very much.
15: Several years ago, I was living in DeLand, Florida.
2: Yep, I used to live there.
15: Oh, did you? Okay.
1: Yeah. Oh, yes, he did.
2: I was on the air there.
5: There's some history behind that name. Did you know that, sir? DeLand, Florida?
2: So I named that because it's near near DeSea.
5: DeLand, DeSea.
15: DeLand, DeSea, yeah. But the factory I worked at was right across the street from the airport, which is very popular with the skydivers back there.
2: Sure. Mm-hmm. They still have that great bar at the DeLand Airport.
15: Don't know. There's a little hamburger place there.
4: Cool. Airport bar tonight, the chief. You know,
2: yeah, Bob, I did gigs there.
5: Ever listen to the chief when you were in DeLand, Florida, there, sir?
16: I'll be tonight at the DeLand Airport
4: at that cool little bar there.
16: Yeah, with the
4: tonight the chief from 7 to 9. Come on, Bob.
16: There's a $4 cover.
4: yeah,
16: come join the chief.
2: Some mighty good memories.
5: I bet you do.
4: I tell you.
5: A lot of dark corners.
2: The
5: there.
2: Man Act prevents me from discussing.
4: Really? Well,
2: there is certainly
5: a swinging young DJ.
4: Yeah.
17: I mean, and that's the difference. I mean, when you spill something and you rent it, you think, maybe next commercial.
4: Mm-hmm.
17: But you own it. Like, I got to get that up right away. That's my floor.
4: Yeah.
17: Suddenly it's your floor.
4: Yeah. You know?
17: Mm-hmm. But true. I do love the.
2: Are you handy?
17: Very, yeah.
2: Are you?
17: Yeah, yeah, yeah. Well, because if they can't find you handsome, they better find you handy. And,
5: I have a hat that says that.
17: You should take it down to Napa.
2: I think Phil just made the quotes page.
4: Yeah.
5: I think he did.
2: Yeah. If they can't find you handsome, they better
17: find you. And they won't find me handsome because I'm not, and I wish I was. I mean, I really, because that's a break.
4: Yeah.
17: Some guys are lucky. I mean, some guys were born with make love to me good looks. Yeah. And I was born with, ask him, maybe he knows where it is.
3: Very different.
4: Yeah.
3: Very different.
2: Wow.
3: Yeah.
17: Excuse me, do you know where the handsome men that we have sex with are?
4: Mm-hmm. I think they're down the beach.
17: Yeah. Mm-hmm. And everything, you know this is true, because everything a handsome guy does is cool. Everything. They have a messy haircut, doesn't matter.
4: Yeah.
17: You know, they wear jeans that are all ripped up, torn, frayed.
4: Looks good.
17: Yeah, I mean, I wear ripped up, torn, frayed. People put money in my coffee. You know, they're just, oh, I feel bad for that kid.
5: How many women have you?
0: Bob and Tom,
8: They put the F in professional.
12: Well, you know, I found that when I did the cruise ships, the happiness was really in the piano bars. And when I would finish my show, I'd walk past the piano bar. And being a non-drinker, there's that five-minute window where you're like, well, you really crave something. But it made it more difficult to walk by the piano bar and hear all these drinking songs. Every sing-along song they were doing was about drinking. It was like, whoa, what a trigger that was. So I thought I'd write the first sing-along drinking song for a person with issues of recovering alcoholic.
1: Oh,
12: I'd like to do it for you now.
5: Okay.
12: 99 bottles of beer in the wall, 99 bottles of beer, but I'm not drinking today. I'm in AA, 99 bottles of beer in the wall.
5: Okay.
12: There's still 99 bottles of beer in the wall, 99 bottles of beer. I think I told you before, I don't drink anymore. 99 bottles of beer in the wall, 99 bottles of beer in the wall, 99 bottles of beer. You know, it sounds like fun. I'll have just one. Three bottles of beer in the wall. Three bottles of beer in the wall. Three bottles of beer. Get your hands off me, officer. That's why the Irish dance like that, because we're handcuffed. Three bottles of beer in the wall. Get off me.
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19: There's laughter ahead.
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4: This is the Bob and Tom Show. Good morning.
2: Hey, good morning. Thanks very much for joining us. With us in the studio, two great comedians. We have Paul Gilmartin. From Chicago, who is now a longtime Los Angelino, who works in Atlanta. You figure that out. He hosts TBS Dinner and a Movie and has done that for a dozen years. He's also a poet of sorts. We're going to hear some poetry from Paul momentarily. Can you talk about this anymore? Do you still do the gross out thing? Do you ever?
22: Oh, thoughts to make you shiver?
2: Do you remember any of those?
22: I haven't done that in a while.
2: You and your
4: wasn't
2: wife.
4: Wasn't that something that you and
22: my
4: Carla
22: wife and
4: used
22: I,
4: to
22: yeah,
4: do
22: when
4: all
22: we
4: the
22: couldn't
4: time?
22: Sleep at night, we would try to gross each other out with different thoughts.
4: Does that make you sleepy?
1: That would make me even more afraid to go to sleep.
2: I think that would be a...
5: Here's an idea. Yeah. Why don't you knock one out? See what happens there. What the hell's wrong with you?
2: I have always thought that would be a great book if you could get an illustrator.
22: Yeah.
2: Maybe about Halloween time, release that.
22: Uh-huh.
2: They may be too gross
22: I still
2: for
22: get
2: radio.
22: Emails from people going, when are you going to put the Book of Shivers out? And we tried to, but it was just so expensive to put a book together.
12: What was your biggest one?
4: Mm.
22: God, I haven't thought about them in a couple of years. But you know what? If you give me a chance to hit the internet between our breaks.
2: Okay,
12: I think one of the worst things I ever saw when I was a kid that I still have nightmares about.
2: Uh-oh.
12: I was taking a shower at my grandmother's house and I found a piece of corn on the soap.
1: I blame you, Griswold.
5: Hey, good job, Tom. Wasn't that a good job, Bob? Way to go, Tom.
22: Wow.
4: All right.
22: I think we all need to decompress after that.
5: Let's all take breathing.
12: You can use that one for
5: breathing.
12: A book.
5: Breathing. Right.
1: Wow.
4: A lot of people don't know this, but today we're leaving the air a half an hour early because we want
2: that
4: to.
2: Is,
4: man.
2: That's as gross as it comes.
5: Oh. Yeah.
4: All right. Thanks, John.
5: Yeah.
2: I've got a mystery story that kind of goes.
12: Oh, yes. Let's build
4: really,
12: on
4: is
12: that.
4: Yes. Nancy Drew and the corn-covered soap?
1: You know, I read all the Nancy Drews, Bob. I don't recall.
4: No, okay.
1: Go ahead.
2: This was not the house that I'm rebuilding now, but going back a couple houses.
1: Oh, not this story.
2: I moved into an older house.
4: Yeah.
2: And there was a secret compartment.
1: Oh, God.
4: Where?
2: Underneath the sink.
4: Okay.
2: In the master bathroom area.
5: The ensuite.
2: So you'd go in, and this was an older house, but you would look underneath the sink, and there was this panel that had four screws on it. And So one of the guys that was helping me fix it up decided to see what was in there, and he had to go get a screwdriver, and it wasn't something that was very easily accessible.
4: Mm-hmm. Uh-huh.
2: But he opened it up, and inside it were vintage feminine hygiene products. In a dusty shoebox. So, first, of course, he sees the shoebox and thinks it's going to be money or something really cool. But it was gigantic feminine hygiene pads. But my question is, then you start thinking,
4: why would you hide that?
2: Why? You have to have a screwdriver to access them? I mean, I would think that it wouldn't time be of the essence?
6: Hey, honey, I'm flowing. Get me the drill.
4: I need a Phillips.
5: It's not like...
1: you know what? You have no idea how a woman's body works,
5: It's not like you're an oil rig. It's not like there's a gusher.
4: It doesn't...
6: honey, I'm in the mood for love. Here's a screwdriver.
4: Come on.
1: I mean, I have no idea how a woman's
2: I have
1: body
2: found,
1: works.
2: I have found other odd things in houses I've bought before, but that was the weirdest.
4: Did you keep them?
2: No, I didn't.
18: You probably could have donated them to a
4: museum.
18: Yeah.
2: Uh-huh. No, we had that. We had that guy in the air before. There is a
1: museum.
2: There is a feminine hygiene museum.
4: Yeah. Hey, kids, we're not going to Disneyland this year.
6: We're going to the douche museum.
5: Wasn't it in his house?
1: Yes.
22: They're closed this week.
5: Yeah, that'll happen all week.

0: to PO numbers.
1: Uh-oh.
0: I know.
1: I've never seen
0: a
1: man.
0: That's why they put rungs on a ladder, Tobik. Yeah, tell him to climb up and meet me.
1: Uh-oh.
0: So what's the weather like there today, gang, huh?
1: Who?
0: I got the Bluetooth going. Oh, damn, I got a sky page.
1: Oh,
0: this is my sample case.
1: Okay.
0: Uh-oh. I'm not making another trip back here, Pokey. Let's go.
1: Now, we were talking about this cell phone thing at airports, and what one of the things that troubles me is when you get next to a guy in a urinal and he's got the cell phone on, you know, and crooked under his shoulder, and you're thinking, I don't want him to have a roaming problem that ends up on my shoes.
2: I know what you're saying.
1: I want him to have both hands free. Maybe they should require Bluetooths.
3: Do you guys do this when you're urinating in the lavatory on the plane? Because you want to have both hands to make sure you got the zipper open.
2: You have to put your head against
3: your head against the
2: slanted
3: ceiling.
2: Yeah,
3: the slanted thing.
2: Oh, yeah.
1: I do that. I do that at home.
3: Yeah.
2: You have a slanted ceiling over your bathtub toilet?
1: In the middle of the night when I wake up, I have to be at an angle or it won't work.
2: You
1: know where I'm coming from.
2: Gravity?
1: John.
2: Is that what it is?
4: Yeah, he's probably hard.
3: No.
1: We have a poem. Are you ready for the poem?
3: Yes, I believe so.
1: Okay.
2: All right.
1: Yeah. Do we need to see any background on this?
3: This is a poem called Bad Pickup Lines.
1: Okay.
2: All right.
3: Don't I know you from the bus? My mom has that same dress.
1: Ooh.
3: Want to see a trick I learned in prison? Hey, how much were your breasts? Are you drunk or is that just a lazy eye? My tool needs a shed. I'd like to park my corrective shoes underneath your bed. You think it's impressive now, this cold sore's just getting started. You mind if I hang out here till it's safe back where I farted? Oh, you want to make out in the car that I stole? You make the hair stand on end that grows out of my mole. Oh, I may be buck-toothed, but I'm built like a twig. Hey, what color's your bush? I can't tell with the wig. What's purple and throbbing? My big toe, I got gout. Oh, for you, I'd jump gators with my sack hanging out. Kick my nuts, I don't care. I count it as touching. Damn, you're hot. I wish you were my cousin. And finally, if you're really as bored as you seem with this place, give someone a chance to bang that look off your face.
2: Yikes. Yeah, you ain't going home with anyone with those.
1: No. Paul Gilmartin. Those are some great pickup lines. Paul is featured on a couple of our albums with some classic poems. He's got some great stuff you can hear if you go to his website. Also with us in the studio, comedian John Fox. John, once again, had a big shoulder injury over the winter.
5: Yeah.
1: But you're recovering right now.
5: Yeah.
1: Living in Chicago.
5: Living in Chicago. Live walking distance of Wrigley Field.
3: Oh, that's nice.
2: Nice.
5: Yeah, mm-hmm. That's really cool. So, I live in the greatest... I think Chicago is the greatest city in America, man.
3: It is. It's a great city.
5: It is.
1: So you're going to go to a lot of games this year?
5: Yeah, because I got to hook up with a lot of the camera guys and the security guys. So I never pay for a ticket. I just go there and they just let me in.
3: You just go there and fall down the stairs.
2: Yeah. When John goes home, it's twice as long as when he goes there.
5: Well, I got to say hi to all my bartenders around the place.
2: I would imagine.
5: Mm-hmm. You know, I'm a sociable guy.
1: Mm-hmm. I was there, not the last time I was there, but I was there one time. And Bob and I were both there. We were actually doing an interview with Harry Carey.
2: That was a long time ago.
1: And he... had one of those big stadium beers. I'm not sure what is it, like how many ounces are those? 80
2: That's probably at least 16 ounce.
1: The gigantic.
2: Mm-hmm. But it wasn't.
1: It was not
2: beer. It wasn't a Bud in there.
1: Yeah, he might have been a Bud man on the air. But
2: he was a Scotch man when it was over.
3: I was at a Cub game one time, and they have those big troughs, those big stainless steel troughs that you go to the bathroom in. Mm-hmm. And I'm going to the bathroom, and a couple of guys are kind of looking at me. Funny, and I'm thinking, well, maybe, you know, they recognize me from dinner in a movie, but they're really kind of looking a little too much, and I feel kind of weird because this area of the trough, you're kind of at a weird angle and you're kind of exposed.
2: Yeah.
3: And then guy comes over and steps on a bar and starts washing his hands.
2: Oh,
3: like, oh no.
2: Oh, that
3: it was also stainless steel.
2: Well, yeah.

0: 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All day and all night. This is Bob and Tom Radio.
1: Welcome back to the Bob and Tom Show. Let's see, that's Christy Lee right there at the Bob and Tom News Desk. Across the way, Chick McGee at the Sports Desk. Bob at Master Control. This is Tom speaking. We have comedian Scotty K over there. And then the gentleman with the shaved head is comedian Augie Smith, veteran stand-up comedian. Good friend of the show, Augie. Off the air, you and I were talking a little bit about aging.
2: Yes.
1: You look the same. I think you're...
2: Well, I don't know. It's just how... I think I'm getting mean in my old age. I'm kind of losing sympathy. Because I live back in Oregon now, and this happened like 3-4 times this year, and it made national news where people would go ice climbing up Mount Hood in Oregon, and then they'd get lost, and we'd have to go get them. And here's my thing. If you're going to go ice climbing in the dead of winter and you get lost, my theory now is... see ya. We're not coming to get you. You turned your back on technology.
3: You
2: wanted
3: Tom.
2: To live like they did hundreds of years ago. Yeah. Hundreds of years ago, they got eaten by bears. Mm-hmm. Okay. The last time these three guys go up there, we spent $180,000 getting them down. Oh,
4: whoa.
2: Sorry, public school kids. No music program for you this year because we had to support the hobby of three idiots. No. This is ridiculous.
1: Yes.
2: No.
1: I'm on board with you here.
2: I'm saying right now, if we got laws that say I got to wear a seatbelt, okay, you can't go ice climbing. I'm sick. And by the way, if you enjoy the outdoors, good for you. Personally, I'm an indoors enthusiast. I think they're awesome.
1: Mm-hmm.
2: But if you want to go out and live like a homeless person every weekend, go get them. But quit having such an attitude about it. Okay, you're not better than the rest of the world. People that do things the way they used to do them, they always have that attitude. Like these people that use chopsticks. Yeah.
1: Mm-hmm.
2: Hey, jerk, we have forks now. Okay. Oh, look at me. I'm eating with sticks. I'm so cosmopolitan. Yeah, why don't you just take a fistful of the food and shove it in your face? Really impress everybody. Are these people that read? Yeah. Hey, jerk, we have television now. Oh,
3: that's right.
2: Look at me. I'm taking in words with my eyes.
3: Yeah.
2: I'm so much better than everybody else.
3: Yeah.
2: I'm going to take 2 months and take in the Da Vinci Code.
3: Yeah.
2: I'm going to take 2 hours and be just as confused. Look, I'm telling you right now, people got upset because the Patriot Act said the government could look at your library records.
1: Mm-hmm.
2: I'm telling you right now, if you're out of school and you're going to the library, that's shady. Okay?
3: Yeah.
2: We should have our eyes on you.
1: Augie Smith is our guest. I completely agree with you about the people who go to the mountains in the winter and get lost. And we have to spend all this money to go get them. Good point.
2: And you know the risk you're taking. Yeah, if you're going to go out there, fine.
1: Mm-hmm.
2: Go out there. But, you know, I don't know.
1: And then the people trying to rescue them, they get in trouble.
2: And here's another little quick thing. if we're not going to outlaw bumper stickers, which we should. and I know what you're saying. You're saying, Og, how will comics make money in the Midwest? Well.
3: Wow.
2: If
3: nice.
2: We're not going to outlaw the bumper stickers, which we should, can we just outlaw the political ones? That would be awesome.
1: Mm.
2: Can I get to the post office without knowing your views on NAFTA? That would be wonderful. We don't have enough reasons on the roadways to hate each other at this point. Abortion stops a beating heart. Really? Did it break your blinker too? Because that's what I'm kind of worried about right now.
3: I could care less about your political views. Could you learn to drive?
2: Exactly. They got the anti-gay marriage ones, you know, one man, one woman. Yeah, on a slow night. You know what I'm talking about? Come on. I mean, we hate each other enough on the roadway. We don't have to hate each other for our political beliefs at this point.
1: Yeah. Good point.
2: Yes.
1: Have you noticed that there are certain people who they get a bumper sticker, it's like a tattoo, they can't stop?
2: They just keep going.
1: I used to like see the one like the
5: really, I love the ones where it's completely covered in the back.
1: But there's usually a theme.
5: Yeah.
1: It sort of starts with the one Grateful Dead sticker. And pretty soon there's
3: there's a Jamaican flag.
2: Mm-hmm.
5: But you're right, they do follow a theme.
3: Yeah.
5: One, if a guy's a traveler and has stickers from all over the country, that's all he has back there. But if it's a guy who wants pot legalized, he's got, Grateful Dead. He's got,
1: By the way, sir, that's what they call
5: Probable cause?
1: Probable cause. Let's see.
3: If you've got legalize it on your bumper sticker.
1: I can pull over the guy with the fish on the bumper
5: or
1: the guy with the Jamaican flag and the 400.
2: Driving the VW bus made of hemp.
5: Mm. Hemp seat covers,
3: That's right, bud. What of it?
1: Now we had we had a couple odd dental stories this morning.
4: Yes,
1: one of them involved a guy who swallowed some kind of dental prosthetic thing, and then it ejected out his rear several days later, and then was
5: you make it sound like
1: cleaned.
5: It shot across the room.
3: That's the way I'm sure that's the way he remembers it.
2: Like he hit an ejection button,
1: wham! And then it was cleaned, and then it was put in his mouth.
4: Right.
1: We also had a very odd story about a guy, and I'm on both sides of this one. This gentleman in West Palm Beach was arrested in a filthy garage, according to the claims, but he was helping his neighbors with their dental work.
5: Right. Mm-hmm.
1: And he was doing it cheap, but there are lots of health issues here and legal issues.
2: That guy's a hero.
1: Well, I'm sure that he was trying to help people, but at the same time, he's not a licensed practitioner in dentistry.
5: Right,
1: he could be giving people diseases. There are all kinds of problems here. It's a filthy garage. If these people can't afford proper dentistry, that's a different issue. It needs to be addressed in a different way than just having some guy down the street who's handy. With it, maybe he can fix a car.
5: What if you have a guy who is a mechanic and he's not an actual professional mechanic, but he can fix your car down the street?
2: Yeah. Right,
1: that's different.
5: Is it?
4: Why?
1: Well, let me think now. Would you go to an unlicensed doctor?
5: I wouldn't.
1: Christy, I am not a doctor, but I've got some ideas.
3: This is the problem.
1: I have some ideas for a gynecological exam I want to do on you this afternoon.
4: Really?
1: You want to come over?
5: Well, if she's stupid enough to go, that's her fault.
2: Yeah. This was my point. Is that I'm not a licensed sex therapist, but I still help people.
1: Christy, you didn't answer me.
5: Uh-huh.
4: No, of course I wouldn't.
5: Well, she knows you. Of course
4: you
5: would.
3: So is it wrong if I go get my prescriptions from a non-licensed pharmacist?
1: Yes.
3: Augie?
2: And the prescription happens to be in a bag? And
3: yeah.
2: It's not,
3: mm-hmm. He's cutting costs by giving it to me in a plastic bag?
5: Who needs capsules?
2: Oh,
3: who am
2: Phone
3: I
2: call.
3: To judge?
2: Hey, it's DEA, everybody.
5: Morning, Bob and Tom Show.
6: I'm on a Stoney bike.
5: Hey, Donnie.
6: That's the problem with the whole government intervening, breaking in, and ruining our lives a chance to make a buck. And so my mom, Phyllis, used to get her hair done at Bay 2 at the Quickie Lube and stuff.
5: Really?
6: So what if they didn't have certified dryers? Air compressor worked fine. She'd get her hair combed out and stuff. It looked great. Just like my gay uncle Sonny and his half-brother got busted for giving pap smears in the carport. So what if he wasn't licensed, but they had business cards?
5: Uh-huh.
6: I mean, they had business cards, places called Smears and Queers, and they had to serve 2 years for it. My mom, Phyllis, wouldn't go anywhere else. She trusted her brother. I get out next summer.
5: Uh-huh.
6: They had a lot of customers till the state stepped in. I mean, he basically invented drive-through medical care, but the Board of Health was scared to death he'd put the whole medical field out of business, so they intervened and got him on tax invasions.
5: Oh, really?
6: They couldn't get him on the other side.
3: Tax evasion. Yeah, I know. We don't know.
6: You know Ringo?
5: No.
6: He owned a business for years out of his garage back in the 80s, rented movies and mowers out of his garage.
5: Oh, yeah?
3: Movies and mowers.
6: Had a satellite dish. Mm-hmm. He and his brother opened his place, a company called Blade Runners.
5: Uh-huh.
6: It was perfect, man. First time I seen Porky's Tea was at his house.
5: Oh, yeah?
6: My fellas went to pick up a garden tiller. He taped movies off the satellite dish and then rent the tapes to neighbors and mowers and stuff.
5: That's kind of
6: he
5: illegal.
6: Was the first one. Hell, come think of it, he invented that sticker called Be Kind Rewind.
5: Uh-huh.
1: Did he?
6: He got that copyright, made a fortune, sold it to Blockbusters for like $84,000. And
5: really?
6: No late fees on the movies, but he would charge you on the mower. If he's late on the mower, he'd have to charge.
5: Uh-huh.
6: You.
5: Yeah,
6: I gotta go.
5: All right, bye, Donnie.
1: Thank you, Donnie. That's one of the things that is going to be leaving our culture.
4: What?
1: Be kind, rewind.
4: Yeah.
5: That's
2: the
5: true.
2: Video stories.
1: Years from now, you'll be able to date yourself. You'll be at the old folks home going, hey, remember that great poem, Be Kind, Rewind?
5: The great poem.
3: Remind me not to be in the old folks home with you.
2: He's talking about weird poems again.
1: Bob will be walking up to women.
5: You know, the great poem is one. There once was a man from Nantucket. Yeah, that is a poem.
1: Bob will be slapping some woman's ass with his cane. Hey, want to hear my Nantucket poem? Not again, Bob. You told me yesterday.
5: That's all right.
1: Oh,
5: I forgot.
1: Was
5: trying. Mm-hmm.
1: Okay, well, now, with us in the studio, we have a comedian Scotty K, comedian Augie Smith. This is interesting. Christy.
4: What?
1: U.S. and Canadian researchers suggest that the way people think and act can be affected by the height of their ceiling.
4: Oh, for God's sake.
3: Wait a minute now. Go ahead.
5: No. I like this.
3: I wasn't...
5: Are you more tendency to be withdrawn if you have a low ceiling? Are you more comfortable because you feel like you're in your mother's womb?
3: I think you feel more relaxed with a higher ceiling.
1: They found that depending on the situation, ceiling height will benefit or impair consumer responses. When a person is in a space with a 10-foot ceiling, they will think more freely, more abstractly.
5: Mm-hmm.
1: They might process more abstract connections between objects in a room, whereas a person in a room with an 8-foot ceiling will focus on specifics. The authors theorize that when... This is pretty interesting.
3: Mm-hmm. The new house I just moved in has a much higher ceilings than the old house.
5: And?
1: So you can think about lofty.
3: I can think about freer things. I still have to keep myself.
5: You look thinner, don't you?
3: I look thinner. I look smaller in a bigger room. It's unbelievable.
1: Now think about this.
3: Yeah.
1: This may affect the way you buy things. If you walk in a store, if it's all confined,
5: mm-hmm.
1: they manipulate you at the grocery store.
4: Yes.
1: By what they put at eye level.
4: Right.
2: Right.
1: Ever notice all the really good sugary cereals right at the eye level of a 4-year-old?
4: Yep.
5: Yeah, how true. That's very true.
1: And all the really awful stuff.
5: A little bit higher.
4: Is where I can't reach.
1: All the bran.
3: Yeah. The Mueslix and shingles.
4: Yeah. Yeah.
5: Wood chips.
1: Mueslix and shingles. That's going to be Christy's new favorite cereal.
3: No, but they're cinnamon shingles.
2: New shingles.
4: Mm-hmm. You leave my eating habits alone.
6: Oh, that's okay.
5: Yeah, but Christy, you're as tall as the kids that are four years old.
4: I know. That's what I'm saying. I have to climb up to get the good stuff.
5: Mm-hmm.
2: I had a...
4: I'm going to fall and hurt myself someday.
3: You scale the grocery shelves.
4: I do. I do. And the dairy.
3: That is so sad.
5: You can't reach the milk, can you?
3: Are you like a monkey?
4: I can't reach the yogurt.
1: What? Have you ever seen anybody do drywall work, Christy?
5: Get her little stilts?
1: The guys that were doing the
4: sheetrock. I wouldn't be able to walk on those.
1: Oh, they're great. They have these stilts.
4: I don't have any balance at all.
5: Oh, you could.
4: Really?
5: Oh, no. Mm-hmm.
1: We could get you some grocery store stilts. Would that be great?
2: This is a fabulous idea.
5: I agree.
3: Or perhaps a boyfriend.
4: Thanks, Chick.
5: How long before those little carts that you drive around have the seat turns into a cherry picker?
2: It's like a transformer. Yeah.
4: That'd be great.
2: Then you can fight the other ones.
4: That would be great.
3: I've got my reaching stick. I love it.
1: No, but you could turn the you have a scissor lift built into the mm-hmm. little golf cart you drive around the grocery store.
5: Yeah, I love that.
1: Yeah, when this generation gets old, it's going to be ugly in there. It's going to be like a...
2: Yeah. It's going to be like Mad Dodge. Max. Yeah, everybody on their little vehicles.
5: Yeah. It's going to be like bumper cars in there.
1: Yeah. The Dodge-em cars in there with the thing.
2: Bring out the coffee creamer and walk away.
1: We're going to take a short break. We're going to come right back. This is the Bob and Tom Show.
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1: Ash is here with us, and Daniel, how long is your actual stage act?
11: Well, when I perform live...
3: Yeah, how long is your act, your little act? How long is that?
4: Your little routine.
11: Okay, why don't you stop being like a jerk so I can do my joke?
3: Okay.
11: I do. That's what I...
1: I'm sorry, Daniel, they're interrupting.
11: My sketch. I call it my act.
1: I'm sorry, I didn't mean to imply that.
11: You didn't imply anything. No, but like, how long do I perform? Usually an hour to an hour and a half, but I tell you whatever I'm feeling, I tell the crowd within the first 3 minutes of being on stage how long I'm going to do to the minute. Huh. Because I think it's nice. No performer does this. I do it.
5: Mm-hmm.
11: You ever been at church? You're like, hey, when's this guy going to wrap it up? Oh, let's go. We got kickoff. We get it. We're sinners needing a new parking lot. Okay. I wish God would have rested on a Wednesday.
5: Yeah, me too.
11: Thanks for ruining our weekend. No, no. I really wanted to wake up early one more day. I mean, the whole concept behind the Sabbath is that God worked 6 days and rested on the seventh.
4: Right.
11: Well, according to my calendar, he hasn't worked a day since. You know, no wonder there's war. He spent a week on us and was like, all right, you guys go figure stuff out. I'm going to chill. And then everybody prays on the Sabbath. That's God's day off. He's probably like, oh, you guys are greedy. Do not disturb. I'm trying to watch Tiger. In HD.
3: HD Tiger.
1: Now, are you an active churchgoer? Your dad's a preacher, right?
5: He's retired.
1: Did you retire also?
11: I have. I try to go all the time, but I never go.
5: You always on Saturday going, I think I'll go tomorrow, and you never do, right?
11: Mm-hmm. Yeah. I mean, it's just Sunday morning. It's like West Coast time zone. You have to understand that our sports come on so early.
5: Yeah.
11: So what are you going to do?
5: You got to stay home.
11: You have to have chicken wings at 10 a.m.
3: Yeah. The 1 o'clock game kicks off at 10.
4: True. Being Catholic, you can go Saturday evening.
5: That's right. Saturday.
4: Get it out of the way.
3: Yeah, by the way, how'd they squeeze that in?
4: I don't know.
3: I've always wondered about
4: that. I don't know, but it's great.
1: So you tend to go on Sunday? I would think.
4: No, I actually tend to go Sunday morning. But if I'm out of town on the tour, I'll go Saturday night.
1: Don't you think you'd meet a better class of man on a Saturday
11: night? They say church is the best place to meet women.
3: Yep.
11: And I think that's true because I think women are a lot less likely to act like a bitch in the Lord's house.
5: Really?
11: I mean, statistically.
5: Okay. I see.
1: This isn't just anecdotal. You base this on a stat. Okay.
11: Sometimes when I see a group of women, I like to walk up to them and pretend that I'm a judge at a dog show. And I just go, third, second, first.
3: That's the way I want them.
11: And then I walk away. And when I look back, one of them is always sad.
5: Uh-huh.
11: And her friends are like, there's nothing you can do. Your spine's not straight. If I see a really beautiful girl, I just grab her by the crotch and the throat, and I'm like, best in show. Oh, she's kind of heavy. I should have picked one from the toy group.
5: Yeah.
1: What's your opening line with these ladies? What do you say to them?
11: Usually,
1: do you come off with the goofy
11: skateboarder
1: guy, or do you come off sophisticated showbiz?
11: You have to come across confident. So usually it's something like, hey, let's get a look at that crotch.
5: That's always good.
11: And they're like, wow, you're so confident. How does this look? And I'm like, a bit gamey, but I'm in a pinch. Saddle up, Seabiscuit.
12: 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Comedy, guests, Bob and Tom exclusives. And it's here on the internet. 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
5: This is the true tale of Bix whiskey.
4: Bix.
3: Bix whiskey.
5: Wow. Frontier jazz musician.
3: Ah.
5: I'll never forget it. I was working my way through medical school and running, of course, the Whiskeyville Country Club and Whiskeyville Country Club and Salad Bar.
3: Mm-hmm. Yeah.
5: I was getting cleaned up for another night of debauchery.
4: Mm-hmm.
5: And this stranger walks in, good-looking fella.
3: Yeah.
5: But kind of disheveled, like he didn't take real good care of himself.
3: Mm-hmm.
5: He said, I saw your ad in the paper. I hear you're looking for a piano player.
3: Hmm.
5: Well, I said, that's right. And this fella proceeded to sit down at the piano, and he started playing the most beautiful melody I had ever heard.
3: Nice.
5: As you know, I am an aficionado of fine music. But when I heard this man play, I couldn't believe my ears. I said, that is beautiful, mister.
3: Mm-hmm.
5: And he said, thanks. That's when he introduced himself as Bix Whiskey.
3: Right.
4: Mm-hmm.
5: He said, I'm Bix Whiskey, the greatest piano player and songwriter in the world.
3: Mm.
5: Songwriter? You wrote that song? He said, as a matter of fact, I did. I wrote that song. It's one of my favorites. It's called Plowing with My Pork Sword at Orgasm Gulch.
3: Yeah.
5: I said, really, it's such a pretty song. That's kind of an odd name, but it's a beautiful song. You got any more? And he played me another song. It was a wonderful, tender, touching, slow melody. I'm telling you, fellas, it's a song that would break your heart.
3: Wow.
5: Tears were welling up in my eyes. I said, what's that song called? He said, well, it's another original. It's called
13: buzzing the Brillo with my flying kidney wiper.
3: Wow, that's a wild name.
13: I said that's a kind of an odd title, but
4: great use of adjectives.
13: You got anything else? And then he played the most beautiful, birdiest little lullaby you ever heard. I said, Bix, that is profoundly beautiful, lovely, and sweet. What is that gorgeous tune called? And Bix said to me, well, that one's called My Throbbing Trouser Trout Goes for a Dip in Hare Harbor.
3: Oh. Wow.
13: Well, I'll tell you, Bob, each song was the same, as beautiful and soulful and heartfelt and melodies as you've ever heard. But all these beautiful songs had lewd, horrifying titles. I can't remember them all, but one of them was called Ramming Speed at Tuna Lagoon. Wow. There was another one called, it was called Love Gravy Weenie War. Oh, man. And there was one called You Lick Me and I'll Owe You One.
3: Wow.
13: Well.
3: But beautiful tunes.
13: Beautiful. And Bix had written every one of them.
5: Yeah.
13: And then he played a song that I swear to you, to this day, is the prettiest song I ever did hear.
5: Oh, is that right?
13: And I said, Bix, what's that one called? And he said, it's called Show Me Your Juicy Hindenburgs and I'll Introduce You to Mr. Pile Driver. And I said, Bix, I got to tell you, Bix, that song is so lovely and it's magical. I mean, couldn't you call it something like Autumn Evening in Paradise or maybe just An Evening Lullaby? And I'll tell you, that's when Bix went berserk.
5: Oh, my.
13: He got all red in the face. He starts puffing and huffing, and he says, don't you ever try to rename one of my songs. They're my works of art. Only I can name them. Mm-hmm. I'd never seen anybody so red and so angry.
3: Temperamental.
13: So I said, easy, Bix, easy. Look, I'm going to hire you as my piano player here at the club, and I'm just going to ask you one favor. Please play your wonderful music. Just don't mention the titles of your songs when you're on stage. Uh-huh. We have a mixed crowd of ladies and gents here. We don't want to offend any of them.
5: All right.
13: He said, okay. And he said, one other thing. I don't take requests. I only play originals.
5: Okay.
13: And I said, okay. We shook hands. We had a deal. Well, that night at the club, I don't have to tell you, he starts playing. Pretty soon the place is packed. Everyone's going crazy. They're lining up to come in. Women are swooning. They're throwing roses up on stage. Bix has the crowd totally mesmerized.
5: Wow.
13: And then I noticed that with all the shaking and rattling up at the piano, old Bix's fly is open. Uh-oh. He's on stage working away at the piano keys, and, you know, pretty soon he's a-moving and a-grooving and something just pops right out of that fly. Mm-hmm. You can imagine, Christy. It was terrible.
4: I can imagine.
13: He finishes the number. I rush up to the stage and I say, hey, Bix, do you know your Johnson's hanging down over the piano bench? He turns all red. He gets real angry. He says, no, it. I wrote it. And I don't take requests.
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1: Welcome back to the Bob and Tom Show. Jimmy Mad Dog made us once again sitting in for Bob. Bob, a little bit under the weather. Christy pointed out something yesterday that is an absolute fact. And that is, for example, yesterday we had a great guest in the studio, Brian Regan. And I don't know if you noticed it, but Brian had a little bit of a cold. He was a little bit under the weather. Did a great job on the air. Mm-hmm. But during the breaks, he was caring for his throat with some lozenges and some spritz and stuff. But someone walked in and he said, I'm a little under the weather. And then, and someone else said, oh, well, that's going around. Mm-hmm. And Christy pointed out, have you ever told someone you were sick and they haven't said,
4: that's going around? Yeah.
1: I mean, I could see if it were something.
15: Somebody had to be the first one to get sick.
1: Yeah.
4: Man.
1: You don't see someone and go, oh, wow, hey, I've got polio. Oh, that's going around. Really? Not really. Oh, they pretty much, that's been more or less eradicated. Not exactly, but. I'm just trying to give an example, Christy.
4: Right.
1: I'm trying to stress your point, so don't blame me on this. But you're right, though.
4: Yeah.
1: You never see someone, I've got a cold. No one ever goes, wow, I haven't heard of anybody that's sick, ever.
4: Yeah.
1: So it's going around.
4: It's going around.
3: Well, you know, the older you get, the fewer colds you get.
1: Because Bob's got one, so apparently it's going around. Pardon me?
3: The older you get, the fewer colds you get.
1: Especially after you're gone. They
3: yeah, when you die, you tend to, the colds yeah, taper that'll... off. Also, your phone calls stop. Yeah. But your nails and your hair keep growing. So,
1: here's something.
3: What are you talking about?
1: Here's something creepy.
4: What?
1: I was going through my email.
4: Yeah.
1: And as you know, I don't always open presents when I get them. Because
3: you never open presents when you get them.
1: By the way, if my brother Jim's listening, thanks, Jim. I opened the shirt yesterday you got me for Christmas. It's very nice.
3: March.
4: Well, I'm glad you did his
3: yesterday,
4: shirt.
3: Yesterday, March 5th.
1: Christy, I'm going to open yours tomorrow.
4: That's okay.
1: It's in my room. And I often sometimes don't open emails from people because I'm sort of anticipating that whatever it is, it's going to make my life more difficult somehow.
4: Uh-huh. Yeah.
1: It's yet one more task or errand or favor or loan.
15: Sure. Understood.
1: So the other day I came across an email from a friend of mine who's now deceased.
3: Hey, if you've got an email from a dead person, give us a call now.
1: It's just a little bit creepy. And then you're wondering, okay, do I go to the address book and delete? It's just a little creepy.
15: But what was the message?
1: It was about 4 years old. Sadly, this guy's been gone for a while. And there's no punchline here. If you're fishing, it's not going to happen. It was just a message about something technical that he was working on at the time.
3: Do you still save newspapers?
1: On occasion. I like to rifle through them and find things of interest. Why do you ask?
3: Just wondering.
1: Okay. Could we, let's just move forward here.
3: There was a guy in New York City who was like you, who eventually had to quit his job and stay at home collecting things.
4: Yeah.
3: Eventually, he couldn't leave his apartment.
1: Oh, I know. I remember that.
3: And the items, the trash, if you will, that was...
1: It finally enveloped him.
3: Stacked up in his apartment. Finally, Tom's right, enveloped him. It caved in on him, and he suffocated.
1: No, I'm not that way anymore.
3: You're a liar. No, I'm
15: talking about burying yourself in your work.
3: You're a dirty liar.
1: I have a lot of magazines and books around. I got rid of all my vinyl except for one stack of it.
3: We need to go over there and take a tour.
4: I'd love to go to your
3: Before
4: house.
3: You move.
1: I'm not moving any of the stuff out of that house.
4: Okay. All right.
3: All righty.
4: You know what?
3: Jimbo, I think it's time.
4: Bring the car around because we're done here.
3: He's finally done it. He has
4: what
3: to get
4: What do you mean
3: house.
4: You're not moving
3: He has a separate
4: house
3: for all of his stuff.
1: Exactly. That's been my goal.
3: Real quick, we do have that email that Tom's friend sent him, your friend now deceased.
4: Yeah.
3: Dear Tom, I need a new kidney. I found out you're an exact match. I found out you're an exact match just yesterday. Please
1: Dean,
3: get back
1: fired.
3: To me as soon as possible. Love, your friend.
1: No, he didn't need a new kidney. Sorry. Christy Lee is at the Bob and Tom News desk. And we have a couple more news stories for you. We did have the story of the off-duty Northwest Airlines employee who, I guess he was doing some cloud seeding, if you will.
4: On a woman's back.
1: He allegedly... That's the only way to do it. The FBI identified the man as Samuel Oscar Gonzalez. He was arrested Northwest Airlines employee and apparently on a flight from Seattle... was arrested after pleasuring himself, apparently, on this woman. It's a rather unusual story.
4: Mm-hmm.
1: Truly a hijacking. But what else do you have,
4: Well,
1: Christy?
4: You still haven't done the story about the woman who...
1: Oh, the fire.
4: Yeah.
1: Yeah, here, let me dig that up. Go ahead.
4: Oh, okay. Police in Pakistan are hunting a man who dug up his father's 2-year-old corpse and took it home in a hijacked ambulance to try to bring him back to life.
1: Ooh.
4: Okay. Wow.
1: How'd that go?
4: He kept the corpse, which was nothing but
1: now,
4: a skeleton.
1: You would have led with that if it had worked.
4: In his bedroom, I would have.
3: Talk about your live shots and all your news networks.
4: You're absolutely right. I would have led with it.
1: We have the Anna Nicole burial.
3: And the resurrection.
1: But first, the resurrection of random guy. Where was this?
4: This was in Pakistan.
1: Oh, what a stunner.
4: Kept the skeleton in his bedroom for well over 12 hours. He didn't give up.
3: That's nowhere near the record, by the way.
1: How's their space program going over there?
4: In Pakistan?
1: Yeah.
4: I don't think very well.
1: Oh, okay, good.
4: Tired of trying to find peace and quiet in India, one of the world's most densely populated countries.
3: Boy, am I.
4: A Bangladeshi man hit on the perfect solution. each day. Salim Hossein Gauss winches.
3: We're going to make it.
4: He winches himself up a palm tree 100 feet with a homemade pulley.
1: Tom, did you hear that?
4: He
1: winches himself up the tree.
4: There he sits on a small wooden platform he built at the top of the tree. The carpenter, an aspiring writer, says, I spend 4 to 5 hours minimum in the tree reading, writing, listening to the birds.
3: Lunatic.
4: Other villagers initially.
3: Such a lonely word.
4: Wait, Chick.
15: Oh, gets better.
1: Other villagers call him the pigeon.
3: Mm-hmm. Yeah. He's not just sitting up there.
15: Don't bark your car there.
4: Other villagers.
3: Oh, man. That must have been the biggest bird there's ever been. Where did that come from?
1: Yeah. The good thing there weren't cars when there were pterodactyls.
3: Oh, yeah.
1: I just washed the car.
4: Other villagers initially dismissed Gauss as insane, but now are clamoring for their own treetop perches. Bangladesh has a population of 144 million people. That's about 834 people per 0.4 square mile.
3: Like, that's my fault.
4: Well,
15: it's like eight people living below him in the tree now. He's got like the penthouse.
3: Quiet little America.
1: You got your little basement. You've got your TV. So you've got a lot to be thankful for, Chick. It could be a lot worse.
3: I
1: got to
3: leave it all.
1: Here we go. The nuclear power sector in Russia and all across the former Soviet Union is inviting female employees to compete in the Miss Adam 2007 competition.
3: Oh, I thought it was going to be the Miss Third Breast contest. They don't have a history of safety in the nuclear.
15: A lot more nipple makeup.
1: Yeah. Soviet nuclear technology.
3: We need more Calgon and nipple makeup.
1: The number of applicants for the Miss Adam title has tripled since the first competition in 2004. Last year, 220 ladies competed. Competitors must be aged between 18 and 35, work in the nuclear sector in Russia or one of the ex-Soviet satellites.
3: 220 women and 447 breasts.
15: Yes. There was a Mr. and Mrs. Adam, but they split.
4: Oh my God.
3: That's incredible.
1: Do that again.
15: There was a Mr. and Mrs. Adam, but they split.
1: Thank you. Yes. Okay.
15: Benny.
1: All right. A Russian man lost his wife in a game of cards after putting her up as a stake instead of cash. Andrew Karbov from Murmansk had run out of money in a game of poker and offered his opponent his wife instead of money to stay in the game.
15: Hmm. He's all in.
1: When he lost the game and his opponent, Sergei Brodov, turned up to claim his winnings, his wife was so angry she decided to divorce her husband and ended up going out with Mr. Brodov.
3: Yeah.
1: She's since married him, by the way.
3: Well, they still live in Russia.
1: There you go.
3: So,
1: it was humiliating and I was utterly ashamed, she said, but as soon as my ex-husband did that, I knew I had to leave him.
15: You think?
1: Wow. There you go.
3: Hmm.
1: Christy?
15: Make sure you got enough poker chips in there.
1: Back to you.
4: Well, three teens may face a hefty fine if a court decides that their festive firecrackers outside a farm in Lohse, Germany, scared the libido right out of an ostrich named Gustav. The farmer is claiming $6,450 in damages for the alleged antics of the three youths, saying that the fireworks set off by the boys made the previously lustful Gustav both apathetic and depressed, and thus unable to perform for 6 months with his two female breeding partners. Before Gustav regained his sex drive in the second half of the year, the farmer estimates he lost out on 14 ostrich offspring worth $460 apiece.
1: He got a sex drive back, though?
4: Yes, after 6 months, apparently.
15: So the firecrackers went off and then he couldn't perform.
4: Right.
1: Okay,
4: that's
1: anyone
4: what he's
1: class?
4: Saying.
1: Anyone? You got me. Do you take some kind of a dispensation for dating during Lent? I know you've given up chocolate, I know that.
4: What does giving up chocolate have to do with dating?
1: I'm just asking.
4: You can date during Lent.
1: So if you met Mr. Wright during Lent, it would be...
4: It would be what?
1: I'm just asking. Just curious. Okay, I found the story you were looking for, Christy.
4: Oh, gosh.
3: Man, oh, man. Do you know how mad she's getting at you?
1: No, I'm just asking if she wouldn't, because if she
4: I know what you're trying to say. I don't do that because I'm not married.
1: Oh.
3: Wait a minute. Would somebody get the door so my tongue can run out in the hallway?
4: That's what the church wants me to say. That's what I'm going to say.
1: By the way, dear Bob and Tom.
4: What?
1: I heard your story about the guy in Russia losing his wife in a poker game.
4: Right.
1: The saddest part of the story is he had to fold four aces in order to lose her.
15: I like that. I'm sending that guy a thank you note.
1: See,
15: I
1: thought we read the thing and didn't have a line for it. Yeah, there we go.
15: There it is.
1: Thanks to the genius. Who's responsible for that letter?
15: I like that.
1: Let's go international here. CBC News reports a woman from Montreal poured. Oh, no.
4: See, I saw this story. Oh, this is awful.
1: This is horrible. She, you know,
4: just read the headline.
15: You know, you come in here and it's like you're being invited over to somebody else's house.
3: Oh, I know.
15: And they've been married for like 80 years.
3: Oh, I know.
15: And you're sitting there and they're having this conversation.
3: I know.
15: You're not involved. Uh-uh. You got nothing going on. And they know exactly. Oh, well, yeah, I was going to read that, but I wasn't. That was too bad.
4: No, honey, we don't want to do that story.
1: This is really awful.
15: This is unbelievable.
1: We don't recommend that you do this at home. I've had experience with fondue oil.
4: Mm-hmm.
1: You know I live by a code, Christy.
4: Yes. You don't go to those places that have fondues, do you?
1: Oh, it's I don't do them at home.
4: Oh, okay.
1: Fondue is nice in a professional fondue setting.
4: All right. But you don't fondue at
1: home. No. I was at a fondue party and a friend of
3: mine.
1: Here
3: we go.
1: A friend of mine.
3: What horrible disfiguring accident occurred?
1: He got fondue oil spilled all over his hand and we spent an entire night in the hospital. He almost lost his hand. It was very serious. Very serious indeed. So back to our news story. The Montreal woman, she poured hot fondue oil over her sleeping boyfriend, which lit his...
4: Johnson?
1: Thank you. His Johnson on fire.
3: Well, you know...
15: Christy can't have chocolate.
3: That sort of thing.
4: That's right. I couldn't have a fondue.
3: Well, don't dip it in chocolate then.
1: Now, see, a chocolate fondue, I guess that would hurt. But to me, a boiling oil fondue, that's going to hurt.
3: You mean dumping hot chocolate on your
1: groin wouldn't be pleasant, certainly. But I think the boiling oil would really be awful. Quebec judge Louis Legault sentenced André René, 44, to 30 months in prison, crediting her with 18 months for the time she's already served. Renee must also undergo psychological counseling.
15: You think?
4: Yeah. Really?
1: Yeah, there isn't a man out there that's not going, yeah. The sentencing ends a six-year saga that started in April when Renee was dating Guillaume Pongu. I'm guessing he's a looker. The couple had spent an evening of drinking and arguing when Renee poured fondue oil all over his body while he was sleeping. Oh, he didn't wake up until she set him on fire, scorching his genitals.
3: That is a nice sound sleep. I'd like to get some of that. This is the second time this morning we've been reminded of the famous Al Green story.
1: Wow.
3: He had a girlfriend who dumped a bucket of hot grits on his back.
4: Yeah.
1: She's once again going to undergo counseling for alcohol abuse and aggressive behavior.
3: See, this is why I don't want
1: to... Never go to a weenie roast at this lady's house. That's all I'm saying. Hey, dear, André René is going to have a weenie roast. No, thanks.
3: There are much better ways to get revenge than... Is there? Although that...
4: I'm not a revenge type person. I've never really done that.
1: Hot oil in the groin? Man.
15: Hard to trump that.
4: Yeah. Why would you? I mean, that's just mean to me. Okay. I don't care what the person's done. That's just mean.
1: Okay. Where was the guy that dug up the corpse? Where was that?
4: Pakistan.
1: And why? I don't understand. What was the story on that?
4: He was trying to bring his dad back to life. He couldn't deal with the fact that he'd been gone. He thought he could do something after 2 years.
1: So he goes to the grave site, digs it up.
4: Mm-hmm. Which is just a skeleton by this point, but he kept the skeleton in his room for 12 hours, still trying to bring him back to life.
1: Ah, everybody knows you can't reanimate a skeleton.
4: Yeah.
3: Only at Halloween.
1: Yeah, that's...
4: He's a little early.
3: They don't have the body...
1: That's stupid.
15: That's stupid.
1: Yeah, they don't have the musculature to even move around.
3: They don't have the body...
1: That's dumb.
3: The dead body preservation that we have here in this country.
1: So it was just a... It like wasn't part of a scavenger hunt or something.
4: No.
1: That's a tough
3: item. Yeah, item one, dig up your dead dad. Okay.
1: But we're taking a break.
3: What the hell's wrong with you?
1: Coming
3: a
1: right
3: scavenger
1: back.
3: Hunt.
15: Winners! Winners!
3: When I first saw the story, I thought, this is how his mind works. I thought it might be a scavenger hunt. That's what I thought. Oh, you didn't think that? Not only are you wrong, but you're a lesser person because you didn't think that. How can a thinking person, an educated person, look at that and not think of scavenger hunt?
4: Yeah. Oh, my goodness gracious.
3: So you know you're sick, right?
1: He kept the skeleton. Do you hang it or do you put it in a chair?
4: You lay it on the bed, I would think, if you're trying to reanimate it.
1: No, the bed is creepy.
3: Sit it in the chair, cross its legs, and hope for the best.
4: Stick what keeps the bones together?
1: Stick
4: Don't
1: a drink over there.
4: If you sit
1: I think you probably have to tie them up.
4: I think you'd have to lay them down.
15: Are we talking about this?
1: Oh, sorry.
3: The bones are unhooked. Yeah, you have to. I think
4: they're not like cooked.
3: The bones in like your biology lab. They have the skeleton there where they.
4: Right.
1: Yeah, those are all. They have screws and stuff.
3: They have screws and stuff. So you're going to need to countersink
1: come that way.
3: Those screws. You need to countersink those.
1: Oh, yeah, that's all. That's all. See, that's all aftermarket stuff.
3: Yeah, that's all aftermarket.
1: We have to take a break. This is the Bob and Tom Show.
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1: Welcome back to the Bob and Tom Show. Thank you very much. We have two guests in the studio. That man over there is Ian Bagg from Terrace, Canada, now living in Los Angeles, California. Ian has traveled all over the world doing comedy, including a stint in China with Jim Gaffigan. Also with us in the studio, Bent Washburn. Started off life as a Mormon. Are you from Utah? Or?
25: Yeah, originally from Utah.
1: Okay, mm-hmm. And now you're married to an Irish Catholic.
25: Mm,
1: and,
25: yeah.
1: You've look out. Kind of abandoned ship there on the Mormon thing.
25: It's
1: you
25: hard.
1: Were drinking coffee before.
25: It's hard.
5: That's about the only thing.
25: Keep all the rules.
1: Do you drink booze?
25: I don't imbibe? Do the booze a lot. That hurts.
5: Yeah, it does.
25: It hurts
4: well, you're not
25: you.
4: Doing it well.
25: It makes you do dumb things. Yeah. Mm-hmm. Oh, no. Mm-hmm. Yeah. Okay. No, I haven't done a lot of that stuff.
1: Okay. Oh gosh!
25: Not on the radio.
5: No, not now.
1: Do a lot of Mormons bail on the coffee and the booze issue?
25: No, not that many. Most of them, kind of stick with it. Mm-hmm. Pretty good. Pretty good recidivism. Is that the big word?
5: That's good. Yeah.
25: That's good. That'll work.
1: Does that mean going back to prison?
5: I've been looking at the website of Terrace, British Columbia.
4: Yeah, mm-hmm. I've been looking at it too.
5: And I can't help but notice this on the homepage. Oops, there's a polar bear.
26: It's not a polar bear. Not a polar bear. Stop it. Stop it.
4: What is it?
26: It's a Kermode bear. It's a white black bear.
5: And it's a white black bear.
26: It's a white black bear, and you only find it.
1: You're blowing my mind, man. Okay.
26: Serious.
25: That can't happen. How does that?
26: Well, if you want to wait for the story, there's some sort of.
5: There's a white black bear, that would be the Michael Jackson bear.
26: Well, we're thinking about making a cartoon about it, and it's going to actually be Michael Jackson as the voice.
5: I see.
1: Is it an albino black bear?
26: It's an albino black bear, and it's called the Kermode bear.
5: Hmm. I'll be
26: done. Yeah. And they're like black bears are like big fat dogs.
5: Mm-hmm.
26: And I always laugh when people are attacked by them. I'm like, you got to be a real dick if you get attacked by them. Because they mostly eat berries and honey. So I'm like, you really got to have done
3: that. Hey, black bear.
26: Yeah, exactly.
4: Yeah. Taunt him like
5: tiger. That's right.
26: Exactly. Hey, exactly.
5: How come you're white, black bear? Yeah.
1: Okay. Poor guy.
26: So, So.
5: Okay.
1: We were talking about the spork earlier.
4: Oh, my God.
1: Well, no, Bob's going to like this because
5: I love the spork.
1: Bob loves the spork.
5: I do.
1: He thinks there should be stainless steel sporks.
5: I agree.
1: Well, I got news for you. There are, and I'm going to tell you about that. But first, we have to read the story that got us talking about this. I don't know if you fellas heard about this. Do you know what a spork is?
25: Yeah. Oh, yeah.
26: You know what it is? I've got one right here.
1: Yeah, mm-hmm. the plastic spoon with the...
5: Prongs.
1: Prong. It's the worst.
5: Oh, yeah,
1: I can't stand them.
5: Brilliant.
1: Let me see if I can find this article
5: the
1: again.
5: The wheel. The spork.
1: This guy allegedly, this is in Anchorage, Alaska. Police have arrested a suspect. This is from the Associated Press. In an armed robbery, they're trying to determine if the weapon involved was a spork, the hybrid spoon and fork often found at fast food restaurants.
4: Yes.
1: Police said a suspect tried to grab a man's watch Monday night. The victim said the assailant swung a pocket knife at him, but four parallel scratches in the victim's side make police suspect the wound was administered with a spork. They've arrested Peter Albert, 52. He was arrested a few blocks from the scene and charged with robbery. Police said Mr. Albert was intoxicated and carrying a pocket knife, but he also had a backpack containing fast food bag with sporks in it.
5: Mm-hmm.
0: Doesn't the Swiss Army knife come with a spork on it?
5: It's a fork. It's an actual fork.
0: It's a fork.
5: No. Yeah.
1: Now, Bob, you concluded... But when I first read this story this morning, it was a chick that had the conclusion that... what was your point about this guy? Do you remember?
5: Oh, about him going to... I said to...
1: A combination of...
5: To Prail.
1: A combination of prison and jail.
3: I said,
1: and you said...
3: Jizzin'.
5: Jail and prison. Jail and prison.
26: That sounds terrific.
1: Yeah, which I think is very good.
0: Worse.
5: Combination. I'd rather go to Prail.
1: And then I said he was sitting on his vaginus because he's going to be getting raped. But the reason I bring up the story again was not just to hear about Jizzin' or...
5: Prail.
1: There is something called a splayed.
4: A splayed.
5: Wow. A spork and a blade?
4: Would be like a fork knife?
1: It's a fork-spoon knife.
25: Man.
1: Yeah. And they're stainless.
26: No wonder they're
1: stainless steel.
3: My head is spinning right now.
4: What did I hear the other day that this is going to be?
25: It saves a lot of time.
4: We're going to be the...
5: So it has a serrated edge on the spoon.
4: Civilization
5: on
4: the
5: civilization
4: that dies of comfort. Did you?
1: it looks like it's a stainless steel sort of a rectangular spoon, and then the second sort of half of the spoon has prongs, and then on the right side of the spoon, there's a blade on that edge.
5: Well, you can't put the whole thing in your mouth. You end up slicing the side of your mouth open.
2: That's just stupid.
5: It's ridiculous.
1: Yeah, it is incredibly asinine. But this says that they
5: sold... Give me a spork any day here. I don't want...
1: They've sold...
5: splayed.
1: By 1991, they had sold 4.75 million splayed in 52 countries.
25: Oh, that doesn't... That just means you buy anything.
4: That's marketing.
5: Is this the splayed company?
4: Yeah.
5: Splayed Inc.?
26: Splayed.com.
1: And this stuff was developed in 1946. They show a woman with a great beehive haircut.
26: I bet you Eisenhower had one.
1: With a great beehive haircut eating a piece of cake with a splayed.
25: A splayed? You think you had a splayed?
26: Splayed the smoke.
5: I love you, Ian. Splayed, S-P-L-A-D-E?
1: S-P-L-A-Y-D-S.
5: Oh, why?
25: Splayed.
4: Yes.
3: Many times.
4: S-P-L-A-Y-D-S.
25: Isn't that also a verb? I splayed.
1: Yeah, sure.
4: Splayed out. To lay out.
3: She had her legs splayed open.
1: Yeah.
26: I'll splay my eyebrows.
1: Yeah, typically used in hardcore porno. There she was.
3: Temperature outside was 90
1: Everything
3: degrees.
1: Was splayed.
5: Oh, there it is. Look at that. Splayed. Oh, that is so beautiful. Not for sale in Australia.
26: Can't trust the Aborigines.
5: Big letters right there.
4: I guess I know what to get you for your birthday, Bob.
5: Splayed. Click to order. I don't need to wait for my birthday. I can get them now.
3: You're darn right.
25: You stop those at the border.
26: Get the whole set.
1: They're made by an Australian tableware manufacturer called Stokes.
4: But they can't buy them in Australia?
1: Stokes.
5: Uh-huh. Splayed. Limited. Party forks, the easy eating experience.
3: Oh, finally.
1: I guess they never took off.
25: Easy eating.
3: Aren't you tired of having to eat the normal way?
5: Every day?
26: Are you using two hands?
25: Yeah, lifting the food up to my mouth.
4: Using two...
5: Right here, on the website, Tom, it says these party forks are ideal for buffets, parties, barbecues, spelled B-A-R-B-C-U-E-S.
25: Mm-hmm.
5: Picnics, TV dinners, snacks, lunch at the office, camping and caravanning.
3: What about get-togethers?
26: And robbing people.
5: Eating in the car.
1: Yeah, and these would be good for robbing people because they got the
4: knife on.
26: Did you notice the robber had two first names?
5: I did notice
1: They always do.
5: They always do.
26: They always do. That's how you can tell somebody's going to rob you.
4: Mm-hmm. Yeah.
26: Well, hello, Peter Allen.
4: Peter Allen wouldn't rob
5: Lee
4: him.
5: Harvey.
25: Let's play them.
6: Whoa, whoa, whoa, my baby.
2: When my baby's not me, I go to Rio.
3: Where?
6: Turn over the stool. Get three bodies and you've got a Peter Allen party.
5: All right.
3: Peter Allen party.
5: With a splade.
1: Okay, we got to take a break, unfortunately. We'll come right back.
5: This is just no fun.
1: I wanted to find out more about everybody here.
5: Really?
1: Yeah.
5: We're doing an investigation.
1: Yeah.
5: Need to see your green card, Mr. Bag.
1: We're going to take a short break and come right back. This is the Bob and Tom Show.
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1: With us in the studio, we have a comedian, hippie chick, Karen Runtowski. Now, is Runtowski your maiden name? Are you single?
8: I am single. Okay, but all of a sudden at 40, I date all the time, you know? Like the other night, I went out with a guy, said he didn't like women who were fragile or vulnerable. So I stabbed him.
3: All right.
8: Yeah.
5: Well, there you go.
3: Alrighty.
5: He set the ground rules, I say.
8: Right. Yeah, I think.
1: Now, did you go Dutch or did you pay for your half?
8: Yeah, I pay for the EMT.
1: Karen is a single woman.
8: Single.
1: Living in California.
8: Living in California. Traveling a lot, though.
1: Yeah. All over the country.
8: I am the only one that loves the hotels. Like, I was just in a hotel last week, and they had, like, 5 religious channels on their cable TV.
3: Oh!
8: Yeah, that's 5 too many. For me, you know?
5: Yeah, I know what you're saying.
8: Yeah, mm-hmm. I didn't know what they were. Mm-hmm. I turned them on, some woman's reading off sins. I thought they were things to do in town.
5: Hi, welcome to Chicago. Yeah. Well...
1: Karen Runtowski's hanging out with us. Now, I mentioned the fact that you described yourself as kind of a hippie.
8: Yeah.
1: Post-hippie.
5: Well, don't you travel with your dog everywhere, don't you? Don't you?
8: I do. I travel with my little dog. He's a good vibe to me.
1: Okay.
8: He's getting old.
5: Mm-hmm. Is he?
8: Yeah. Mm-hmm. But I do. I love him. I would marry him. He reminds me of my ex-boyfriend because he's not pulling his weight financially. And they're both afraid of the vacuum.

0: kind of a last angry man look in that picture there.
1: The forehead a little big.
2: It is a little large, isn't it?
3: My attention was drawn to your belt buckle. Is that a JM?
0: I'm not sure. It's a caricature.
4: That's the problem. It's always drawn to that area.
3: I know. I can't help it. I can't help loving that man of mine.
0: John has been rehearsing a little bit during the break, so you're going to play something from the new project? Is that the plan?
4: Yeah, I'm trying to find my lighter. Okay. Can't
2: sing
4: without a cigarette lighter.
2: Yeah.
4: Got one. I'm just
2: you need a pick also?
4: I don't need one of those things. Am I the only guy smoking in the studio?
5: Yeah.
2: So far, yeah.
4: Is anybody else smoking here when they come in?
5: No. Nope.
4: I'm the only one?
5: Mm-hmm. Yep.
3: In all the world, you're the only one.
4: I'm sorry I'm offending so many people.
2: You're not offending anyone.
3: You're not offending me.
0: Oh, believe me, if it were legal, Bob would do it every day. There's a state law that prevents it, but
4: really?
0: We've got the cops at the door, so you're
2: okay. You're
4: covered. You ready to play now? Is that the deal?
0: Well, you can if you want. Let me give you a little more guitar. Try giving that a strum, would you please? Bob,
2: sounds good.
0: Okay, good. Mm-hmm.

0: Good old folk song.
1: Man, you should sing more early in the morning. Mm-hmm. That's just, that was great. That was really great. John Mellencamp is our guest.
2: He's his biggest cheerleader.
0: Yeah.
1: That was really, that was very nice, John.
3: No, my daughter does that all the time, and I just started doing it. Every time I talk to her, the only response I ever get from her is, yay!
1: What was the cartoon that did that?
4: Tom Slick?
5: Tom Slick and the
2: Thunderbolt Grease Slapper. Yeah.
4: Thunderbolt Grease Slapper, yeah. Mm-hmm.
5: That's right.
4: The Tom Slick crowd.
6: Yeah.
4: That's Tom Slick.
1: Yay. That's from, something that is featured on John's new album called Freedom's Road. Your first collection of songs in, what, 5 years?
3: 5 or 6 years, yeah.
1: And when you get together with the band, let me ask one of your band members here, Mike Wanchuk, longtime guitarist. Do you appear on all of John's albums?
7: 30 years worth.
4: Well, as you can tell,
0: look
4: Mike's
0: at the smile on his face. He is happy as can be.
5: 30 years.
3: It's
7: been a good 30, though.
3: Can you imagine being in a band? How long have you two guys been together?
2: Almost 25.
1: 20, wait a minute.
6: Oh, longer than that.
3: Well, we got
1: 27.
3: I got you guys your start somehow, didn't I?
2: Somehow. I don't remember how.
3: I can't remember how.
1: You did a great liner for us when we first started. God, I wish I had it.
5: Is that at Matosky?
1: You said Bob and Tom.

0: the Hope and Crosby of the 80s.
1: Mm-hmm.
2: Cheers, I love that. We played that forever. Then the 80s ended. Now we're screwed.
1: Yeah.
2: If you can think of something clever before you leave. What's it like when John comes into you guys with a song? Is there a, after all these years, is there a standard procedure? Or is it different every time?
3: If you well, standard procedures, well, all we're trying to do is make the song speak the way he wrote it,
1: mm-hmm.
3: you know, and not get in the way of the song.
4: Well, that's what he says. I mean, that's kind of the theory of it. But what really happens, and this is true with all musicians, you arrange a song, and then how do you think that sounds? And invariably, the musician you ask will go, if it's a guitar player, go, well, my guitar part.
3: Yeah.
4: Uh-huh. It's like, man, we're not talking about your guitar.
3: Yeah, it's a bit of a tunnel vision thing with most musicians.
4: Most musicians, yeah. It's
1: everybody
4: just like,
1: wants the solo or...
4: Yeah. Well, it's not so much that. It's just that, you know, they're just so wrapped up in what they're doing that that's the hard thing about it. Somebody's got to stand around and go, what's the song sound like?
1: Right. Mm-hmm.
4: You know, because that gets lost.
2: Yeah. These songs have been, I would imagine, some of them have been kicking around for a while.
4: That song is 2.5 years old.
1: Is it really?
2: Yeah. Did any of them get... did you get any of them finished and then 6 months later listen to the finished product and go,
3: Lord.
2: let's tear that one down?
3: Our country recorded 6 times.
4: Yeah. I mean, some of these arrangements on this record have got 40, 50, 60 hours of arranging on, you know, 3 chords.
2: Hmm. Then who do you listen to when it's over? If you have, say you have 4 or 5 different versions of a song, do you play it for somebody outside and go, which one of these?
1: Are there a pair of ears that you trust aside from yours?
4: Well, not really.
1: No.
4: You know, when things are right, people will go, that's right. When things aren't right, you're going to have Mike go, well, you know that part over there, I don't know about, you know, he's like an old woman. He's always, you know,
1: isn't it nice, though, to bring in like an old woman?
5: 30 years, you can tell you've been together 30 years.
6: Now, Mr. Mellencamp.
1: But after you've heard the song 50, 60, 70 times.
4: Let me tell you something. There were 3 and 4 days that we'd play nothing but a song. Like, what's a good example?
3: Oh, even with our country, we would work on a song for 3 or 4 days, 5 days, go in, record the whole song.
1: Mm-hmm.
3: I mean, I'm talking about the whole song.
1: Then you shelf it and come back and listen to it later?
3: Come back, decide that this is not the best version we can do with this song.
4: Yeah, mm-hmm. Up until the last moment, we had to have that song delivered by a certain time. We were still noodling around with the hook line.
3: Hmm. Yeah, that's right.
4: You know,
3: we rewrote the hook line.
4: It's, you know, these songs are never done. They're just abandoned.
1: Right.
4: Really. So, but as far as like, do we trust a record company? No.
1: Mm-hmm.
4: Do we trust rock critics? No.
1: Mm-hmm.
4: Because, you know, it's just all so subjective.
2: But then in the end, I'm sure there are times, and forgive me for saying this to Mike Wanchek, I'm sure there's times you've said to Mike, you're wrong, we're doing it my way.
4: Absolutely. Oh, I've said it a lot more abruptly.
2: Forcefully.
6: Just this morning, as a matter of fact.
4: That would be the polite way of saying it.
2: Well, let me ask you this, not necessarily for this project. Is there a song of yours that's fairly well known that had been around forever that you never recorded or you didn't like the version of it that you brought back and said, hey, let's try this one?
4: Not too much.
2: You pretty much get them done?
4: Not too much. I mean, you know, I have my own recording studio, and so we have got material from 1975 that's never even been listened to. But I don't like going backwards.
1: No?
2: Is there ever going to be an outtakes album with...
4: Well, hell, the real albums different... ain't that good. Well,
2: that hasn't stopped.
4: Why would we want to take outtakes?
2: That hasn't stopped a lot of other people.
6: You young rockers out there, remember the power of positive thinking.
1: Maybe you should put out an album of John correcting Mike.
3: Double album.
2: John Mellencamp. John Mellencamp's our guest.
1: The Mike Wanchek anthology.
2: John Mellencamp is our guest. His new project is entitled Freedom's Road. And it is available beginning tomorrow. As it happens, we have a link if you go to bobandtom.com. 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We also have a link to John's website and a great caricature of John that is incredibly flattering. I'm not sure I should say that. Some people who know you really enjoy that character, I'll put it that way.
4: I got to take a gander at that.
2: Yeah, but you can see it by going to our website at bobandtom.com. Also there, we have a bunch of... cool links and a lot of goofy Super Bowl stuff, and so while you're there, you can. I don't want to say
6: Mr. Happy Go Lucky. There he is.
1: That's right.
2: Another oddball thing on our website today is a note that Bob and I owe Jeff Saturday's favorite charity $10,000.
1: Yes, sir.
2: And we'll tell that story when we come back. If you were watching the later
4: I
2: of the
4: football
2: game. I think
4: Wancheck is his favorite charity, isn't it?
6: Yeah.
4: That's right. Starving
1: How
4: musician,
1: about that?
4: Thanks.
1: Uh-huh. It is.
4: Right. Starving musician. So just before we leave, write him the check, would you?
1: Sign it to Jeff. You'll co-sign on the bottom? Okay, no problem.
2: We'll do that when we come back. Stick around. This is the Bob and Tom Show.
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17: I called Jack Joseph for help last fall. See, I'd been listening to the radio and heard Alice Cooper singing his catchy song called School's Out. Uh-huh. Well, I assumed he meant my school. I didn't show up for my final exam, and I flunked out. But my attorney, Mr. Jensen, explained to Mr. Cooper's attorneys how this would prevent me from becoming a doctor and making millions of dollars over my lifetime. Thanks, Jim.
16: That man is just one of dozens of clients I have helped. Just listen to this young couple who came into my office with a sad story.
18: Well, rock music ruined the reputation of my girlfriend and me. We grew up in a small town and dated all throughout high school.
19: We always behaved very modestly in public and had planned to save ourselves for marriage. Until we became the talk of the town. Tell him, Jack.
18: You see, Diane and I were outside the Tasty Freeze, minding our own business, sucking down a chili dog.
19: And his hands were not between my knees. Johnny Cougar ruined our reputation. Couldn't walk down the street without people snickering and pointing after that song came out.
16: But now life goes on for Jack and Diane. Yeah. Thanks to our out-of-court settlement, they were able to move to a slightly larger town with larger fast food chains and less nosy neighbors. I'm just here to help people get what's coming to them. If you thought Saturday night really was all right for fighting, contact my office. Or if you thought Pat Benatar really wanted you to hit her with your best shot, just pick up the phone and call me. Did you hear Rock You Like a Hurricane on the radio and immediately evacuate your home? Well, I'm your guy. Perhaps you had a loved one who took the Van Halen song Jump a little too literally.
1: Oh.
16: Give me a ring. There is no reason for you to suffer any longer. I have helped a hotel detective who was out of sight get his job back, as well as a banker lady who was sure all that glittered was gold. And recently, I helped this victim of a stalker.
14: I got real creeped out every time I heard that song by The Police, Every Breath You Take. I realized he was singing about me. Every move you make, I'll be watching you. Creepy. Jason Jorgensen was able to get me a nice settlement. Plus, he got that guy ticketed for impersonating a law enforcement official. Oh. The police? Hell, it turns out they ain't even real cops. Jackie sure helped me.
16: Don't let rock and roll ruin your life any longer.
20: The law offices of Joe Johnson do not accept any cases which may end up in an actual court of law. Any settlements awarded are subject to Costa Rican taxes as well as a 3-year waiting period pending counter litigation. Joe Johnson will not be held responsible for any death threats, public mockery, or yard jobs which occur before, during, or after filing lawsuits.
16: Call the law offices of Joe Johnson today.
20: Phone number withheld due to pending litigation.
21: Bob and Tom. They put the F in professionals.

0: a lot of testicles.
1: Sailman! 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
0: We just left a big party. 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

0: mine too. 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I would have said 10 and a half, but I don't want to brag. Slay a man. Thank you, ladies and gentlemen. My name is Dick Mango. Oh,
1: yeah. Essential Morning Radio. All day and all night.
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3: This is the Bob and Tom Show.
4: Good morning.
3: And thanks very much for joining us. Oh, that's Chick McGee across the way there.
5: Hello.
3: Bob at Master Control. This is Tom speaking. Christy had to step out of the studio for a few minutes.
4: It's her time. It's changing into her jogging clothes. Is that what it is?
3: It's not her time. Although
4: it's her cycle.
3: Do you mind? Christy, actually, we do have, I don't know if you noticed this, so we have, David, if you noticed, did you see the in the other room, we have a beautiful treadmill in there. Through the glass, if you look carefully.
4: Yeah, you can see it.
3: Mm-hmm. Oh. Mm-hmm. Yeah.
6: There's that band instrument.
3: Well, that's because that's the music room.
6: Okay.
3: But we have a studio next door with a glass wall, and we've had a treadmill installed because for Lent, Christy is going to walk for 1 hour every day, and she's going to do part of her walking on the
6: air.
3: So
6: she's giving up sitting.
3: Well, she's giving up the most giving up for an hour a day. And mm-hmm. It's kind of a new twist on Lent. I'm not exactly sure how the tradition works, but she's also doing some sacrificing.
6: Uh-huh.
3: But apparently this is sort of a new twist on Lent. Yeah. I think it's a great idea. Uh-huh. You do something,
4: sacrifice a lamb every Wednesday.
3: Doing something pot. She's not sacrificing a lamb.
5: Lamb is delicious.
6: Is she on the radio when she's in there?
3: Which yes. She's going to do at least.
4: We have a mic set up.
5: You know what we should do? We should get a drummer.
4: I'm sorry, what?
5: Could keep pace with how fast she's going. A drummer.
4: Kind of like in the old ships.
3: Believe me, I can get, that's something I can do. I can.
5: You got to have a drummer on call, don't you?
3: Sure.
5: Yeah.
3: I got but lots of drummers. I can get a really good one for you.
4: Yeah.
3: That'd be fun. But instead of drummers right now, we thought we'd get the sexiest of all musicians.
5: And I was going to say.
3: Excuse me.
5: Oh, sorry.
3: We have a trombonist.
5: Oh, yeah.
3: In the studio. Or should, is it a trombonist or a tromboner?
6: I think it's a trombonist when you're playing and then tromboner after when you're done, when you're not playing. You retire as a tromboner.
3: Mm-hmm. Now, you know that we here at the Bob and Tom Show have produced a number of albums.
6: Yeah.
3: And we're very big on the big fat horn section.
6: Right.
3: Lots of trombones, mm-hmm. trumpets, saxes. Mm-hmm. I love that.
6: Mm-hmm. It's very sexy, baby.
3: And I love I am a firm believer that the only music that should be allowed at sporting events should be live bands.
6: Right.
3: I hate going to all these events and they have all the bad recorded hip hop and
4: yeah. What happened to the good old pep band, huh?
3: Yeah, I'd love to see that made a national federal law that no piped right. in music at sporting events. I had this really kooky idea for the NBA. They do an actual thing where they actually play the game.
4: Yeah.
6: Right. Mm-hmm.
3: And don't have nonstop stunting.
5: That's crazy talk.
6: But, I know.
3: But hey, what am I? Oh, I'm just an idiot. In any event, you are a former pep band guy, David?
6: I played trombone for a number of years and got very good at it, actually. And I'm as a result of that, very angry now because it doesn't come in handy ever later in life, the trombone. It's one of those instruments that when you're not in band, when you're not at the ball game rallying the fans, there's no reason to play whatsoever. You can't whip it out around the campfire when I'm 57, you know? Anyone for a little satin doll?
5: Yeah.
6: 3 years, first chair, let's rock, baby.
5: First chair, very
4: plus
5: good.
4: Plus a brass instrument, once it gets close to fire.
6: Right.
4: It gets a little hot.
6: Right, yeah. You warp your notes. Mm-hmm. And it's not really made for romance. Any instrument that hocks up its own loogie every 10 seconds, you know?
4: Good point.
6: Excuse me.
3: And you can't be a singer.
6: No.
3: Are there any famous singers that played the trombone?
6: Tommy Dorsey? No, he was a conductor.
4: Well, no, but you could still do it. Well, we had trumpet players who sang and played.
3: A couple. Herb Alpert.
5: Kim Carnes.
4: Louis Armstrong.
3: Kim Carnes?
4: Kim Carnes is not a trumpet player.
5: Trombone.
4: Nor a trombone player.
5: Are you sure?
4: Yes.
3: Mm-hmm. And apparently nor a humorist.
4: Yeah.
6: It's not very
4: a Betty Davis embouchure.
5: I wanted to ask David, what have you been doing? You look like you've been working out like a madman. What do you weigh? About a $110, $120?
6: Is it that obvious?
5: Yeah.
3: Yeah. Dave, let's give a little
4: have
3: bit of background.
4: Have you been working out, Dave?
3: Let's give some background. David Crowe is from Seattle.
6: Yeah.
3: You are a formerly married man.
6: Right.
3: Went through kind of a rough spot there, got divorced.
6: Just kind of climbing out of it. I gave her the last check What day is it today?
4: Today is Tuesday. the 21st of February. Wednesday.
6: Monday. Oh, Monday was the last one. She said she wanted to be friends. And I'm thinking, huh, how many of my friends have divorced me? None. So I just don't. I just can't do that.
4: I'm glad you're usually okay with your friends half your stuff just for no reason.
5: Just glossing over it for the show. Well, I'm glad you're okay with it.
3: Yeah, but to this has been going on for a couple of years, and
6: a year. It was a year ago.
3: Really, it just seems like a couple years.
5: Yeah. How many minutes?
6: Just about a year ago today.
4: A year ago, like Valentine's Day? Man, yeah.
3: But your marriage was somewhat unusual, as I recall.
6: She was older than me. Uh-huh. She was 10 years older.
4: Wow. Oh, really?
6: And she was divorced herself. So, they actually make good wives, the older divorced women, because they bring to the marriage a house, which is good. And now she has two.
4: Lucky her.
3: So how does that work exactly?
5: Well, I'm glad you're okay with it.
6: Okay.
4: But you had to give her a check. I don't see how this works.
6: Now I'm dating a 19-year-old.
4: Pardon me?
3: You don't.
5: No way.
4: Yeah?
6: Yeah, I'm dating a 19-year-old.
5: High five, brother.
6: Thank you.
3: This is a female human we're talking about.
5: It's a jackrabbit in Arizona. What do you mean?
3: These West Coast people could be an orangutan for all I know. Mm-hmm.
4: So you're hanging out at the mall, huh?
6: Yeah, the college.
4: Yes.
5: Is she very mature for her age?
6: Yeah. Theater person. It's surprising me, but it's great. You know, and I never realized how easy it would be to piss off every other woman on the planet my age.
4: Really?
6: To show up with a 19-year-old.
4: Yeah.
6: Like, what do you even talk about? What do you even talk about with her? We don't talk. She's 19. We text message is what we do.
4: There you go.
3: When you're not out of breath.
6: Right. I know, yeah. It's not what we do talk about. It's what we don't talk about that's most important.
4: I guess.
3: That's very sophisticated. Very.
6: Thank you.
5: Yes, very European. Very European.
3: I meant conversationally. But my question is, since this divorce has been going on, you've dropped a great deal of weight. You were always very fit. Now you look like a skeleton with muscles on it.
5: Yeah.
6: Well, I've been doing a lot of yoga, which I've always done, but I don't know, for some reason. I think I forget to eat because my wife used to actually make food when she got hungry, and I just forget to eat now. But
5: You know, I'm no expert,
4: but
5: I'd call this depression is what I call it.
6: So you're not depressed, I guess.
4: Chick, if that were the case,
5: you'd be
4: a svelte 50 pounds.
5: Well,
3: it could go either way, I think. But
4: I guess.
3: No, have you been running or something?
6: We're doing.
5: Oh, there you go.
6: A friend and I are going to do the Bogota half marathon.
3: Bogota, where is it? Bogota, Colombia. Oregon?
6: Bogota, Colombia.
4: You're going to do a marathon in Bogota?
6: Yeah.
5: You know what? I wouldn't want to run anywhere in Colombia.
6: Well, no, actually, if you're going to be there, you should be running. That's the motivation.
5: Well, I know, but he's got drugs. Shoot him. Why wouldn't they think that? That would be...
3: We have some audio from last year's Bogota marathon.
4: Oh, yeah. I remember this very well.
5: And they're coming around the corner. There's your leader. He's down.
6: White guy
4: down.
6: We
4: have a new leader.
5: Down goes Frazier.
6: Gringo down.
3: The Bogota marathon.
6: Yeah, well,
3: people often come in here and they go, we're doing the New York marathon.
4: Yeah, we're going to do Chicago
3: marathon. We're doing the Boston marathon. Mm-hmm.
4: And you decided to go to Columbia.
6: Yeah, well, he works in the coffee business. He imports green coffee, so we're riding motorcycles around the mountains of Colombia for a week.
3: Well, you do have a death wish.
4: And then, I guess so.
6: Well, if you stay below 7,000 feet, you don't get up into the coca fields.
4: Oh, really?
6: So that's all.
4: Well, I'm glad you know so much about it.
5: You know, I have that saying stitched in a pillow at home. If you stay below 7,000 feet, you don't get in the cocoa field.
3: Are you going to wear a helmet or just a big target?
6: I see this
4: on the evening news, comedian David Crow. Unaware of the cocaine in a suitcase. Believe it or not, I think you're a mule. I think you're being set up.
5: Flashback.
3: Well, they were going to use the 19-year-old girlfriend as a mule, but they couldn't get it in.
4: Yeah, like make it diamonds. Okay.
3: Sorry.
4: She's 19. Yeah.
3: I'm sorry. I was just
5: talking
4: about, you're talking about the woman he loves.
3: Oh, I'm sorry. Just kidding there, Dave.
5: But it is a compliment, I guess.
4: Yeah, I think it is.
3: So you're running very fit. That's good.
6: I've been doing yoga all the time, but I've decided yoga, I think, might be a scam.
4: Why is that?
6: Imposed upon the U.S. by the country of India. either a scam or a joke, because I've done it for 15 years. I've never once taken a yoga class with someone from India in the class. It's always just white people. Yeah, you know? This feels good. And I don't think it really does anything for you. I just think it feels so bad that the rest of the day, by comparison, feels better.
4: Oh, really?
6: You know? Yeah. You just walk around going, thank God I'm not doing yoga. 23 hours of bliss.
3: I think a lot of things are that way.
6: Yeah.
3: Very good.
6: And I take a daily vitamin, which I've just decided is just an excuse to eat crappy food. That's how I use it.
3: I see your point.
6: Like, if I take a plate of fries with cheese on it, add a multiple vitamin, it's like having a salad.
4: That's true. I'm getting everything I need.
6: Yeah, exactly. Mm-hmm. It's the magic food pill.
3: Now, have they ever tried that with cigarettes, Bob?
4: How's that?
3: You ever see, did they have like ever Marlboro?
4: Cigarettes now with calcium?
3: Now with, yeah. Hey, I'll tell you what, I was feeling kind of down, and I found out that they put some vitamin E in my smokes.
4: Look out.
3: I can get fully erect, but only for about a minute and a half.
4: Yeah. I'm surprised they haven't done that.
3: There probably would be some legal issues.
4: Oh, I know. Not that there are enough. They'd probably have to mention everything else that it has, too. Yeah. So.
3: Ooh, that'd be bad. Yeah. Mm-hmm. David, you don't have a lot of bad habits, do you? You're not a smoker. Are you a drinker? Do you drink a lot of alcohol?
6: Dabble
4: here.
3: You strike me as being the kind of guy that would drink really exotic beer.
6: Yeah, I'm not a binge person. In fact, after my divorce, I went on a bit of a binge. I bought two houses and fixed them up and sold them. But it's probably the most practical binge you could ever.
4: That is the most unusual thing I've ever heard.
5: You were out of control.
6: I was crazy.
4: You know, a six-pack's a lot cheaper.
3: Wow. Did you turn a profit on
6: that?
3: Well, good for you. Yeah, did you do all the labor?
6: Yeah. I just spent like 6 months rubbing wood, basically.
3: So Chick, you want to take that?
5: Well, 49 years doing
4: more like,
5: now.
4: More like a toothpick, Tom.
5: Probably more like 35 years.
4: Yeah.
3: One of these days you're going to finish standing that thing.
6: Yeah. But I like how the various vices in beverages have their reputations. Like, so coffee makes you, it's a motivator, but people drink it to feel like they're finished. Let's take a coffee break. We're done. Uh-huh. Let's relax. So it's both.
4: Or you have coffee after a meal, sure.
6: Mm-hmm. Right, yeah. Yeah, we're at the end of the day. So when you wake up and have coffee, it's like saying, it's like rewarding yourself for all that sleeping that you just did.
4: I'm finished.
6: Let's just take a break. Mm-hmm. Have some coffee.
4: Ah, yes.
5: Take a break from sleeping. We'll be right back.
6: Uh-huh. The attitude of beer is more like, you know, shove it. You know, I'm just, it's just.
3: You're done. This.
6: I'm done. I'm, you know, I'll do it tomorrow. Right now I'm going to have some beer, and then tomorrow arrives. Not today. I had beer last night.
3: Yeah. Well, it depends how much you've had.
6: Right.
4: Well, you can't just have one.
5: Right.
4: Don't be stupid.
6: Now, wine is very aristocratic. Mm-hmm. Wine makes you feel like, when you're drinking wine, you feel like, isn't it good all these other people are working for me on my behalf? Right. Shall we toast the fruits of their labor with this Pinot Noir? I have the most respect for hard liquor, because hard liquor is, that's like superhuman stuff. Right? Yeah. It's your people who drink hard liquor are just daring it to keep them down, but it never does, right? You know, it's that I'm going to poison my blood and foul my organs and still run a Fortune 500 company and bone an intern. That's how tough I am. Yeah. And some people can't handle the hard liquor, right? They try it. They live the...
4: Or the intern.
6: Or the intern. And you see them in the gutter, you know? They tried it. Yeah. And they're drinking the only drink left for them, which is fortified wine.
4: Oh, yeah.
6: Which is all four, really. You know, it looks like wine. It tastes like liquor. It's priced like beer. And you drink it all day like coffee.
3: it all shows up at the end there.
4: Boy, it sure does. Nice.
3: David Crow is our guest. David
4: and it makes you want to bone an intern.
5: How did you meet the, if I might ask?
3: There are very few homeless interns. Yeah. General,
4: I'm just saying.
5: How did you meet the 19-year-old?
6: She was my barista for a number of years.
5: At Starbucks. No kidding. It's somewhere else. Okay.
4: And another place,
5: gotcha. Yeah. Another.
4: But
5: fancy
4: a barista
5: coffee.
4: Is someone who makes coffee, right?
6: Right, yeah.
4: For the most part.
6: Yeah. Hmm.
3: Does that go both ways, that barista is a male
5: barista,
3: that does that? A barista? Or
5: a barista.
6: I never thought. I suppose a barista.
3: Is it a fake word? I don't know.
6: Maybe it's just.
3: Everything else at Starbucks is made up. The whole venti grande.
5: Is it?
3: Tall thing.
6: Well, venti means 20 ounces.
3: Mm-hmm. Mm-hmm. But the smallest drink is called a tall.
6: Right.
3: I love that.
6: They cut out this.
3: That's so American.
4: That way. Yeah.
3: Don't say anything is small.
4: Oh, no.
3: Even our small is huge.
6: You know, I love it when I order, because I like shorter, stronger drinks. And so I'll order an 8-ounce, double 8-ounce latte. We only have 12 ounces. Well, can I have an 8-ounce? Well, but we have 12.
4: Yeah, well.
6: It's like a bad moment in Spinal Tap.
4: Yeah.
6: We have, I'll go to 12.
4: Yeah.
6: Well, just don't fill it up all the way.
5: What?
7: Oh. I'm going to have to get the manager. I don't know what you're talking about, dude.
3: Can't you just get the 12 and eyeball it and pour the third of it out?
4: Oh, you would think.
6: Well, then you're pouring out the coffee, too.
4: Then you're just wasting your money.
3: So, in spite of the fact that you're an incredible pain in the ass with the barista, she still spoke to you.
6: I'm incredible.
3: Yeah. Okay. Well, we're awaiting the re-arrival of Christy Lee. She had to take off for just a few minutes. What else is new in your life besides the
4: 19-year-old?
3: You're living in Seattle still?
6: Well, yeah, I'm in Seattle.
3: Is this where you did the rehab in the houses?
6: Yeah, north of Seattle. Mm-hmm. Yeah, I don't know. You know, I saw Britney Spears shaved her head.
3: Yes.
6: Which I think she's too famous, really. I don't want to get that famous because, you know, like she dropped her baby and everybody thought she was a bad parent, but I think every parent, there isn't a parent in the world who hasn't dropped her baby on its head at least once. But when you're not famous, it just hits the ground and you go, cool, no paparazzi, right? You carry on. I shave my hair off pretty short. No one seems to care.
4: Yeah, I noticed that.
6: It's weird to see people who are choose to be bald. I wouldn't choose it. You know the bald guy I feel most bad for?
4: Who?
6: Gorbachev.
4: Well,
6: because he went bald, and that's not bad enough. It revealed a map of Croatia on his head.
3: Yeah.
4: How true. Yeah.
6: I think baldness is proof how compassionate women are, though, because you often hear him say, I find bald men very attractive, but I've never heard a guy say, you know, those bald women are kind of sexy.
3: Oh, they're probably
5: there. Are
6: now
5: those.
6: They are right now.
4: Yeah, I'm sure there's
5: there are those. There are websites for that specific
6: shaved-headed women
5: proclivity.
4: The one that checks out is just shaved women.
6: Yeah. It's called proclivity.com.
7: Her head matches the drapes.
3: that joke was out there very quickly.
4: Oh, yeah.
3: We're going to take a short break.
4: Oh, okay.
3: This is the Bob and Tom Show.
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6: Yep.
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12: 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All Bob and Tom. All day and all the night. 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

for all you smoke-free nuts. You can kiss our king-size filtered butts. You know, I had one of my lungs removed. Now I only smoke half as much. Boy, do I feel good. Thanks to all you fresh air freaks, I can't smoke on a plane.

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4: Hi, good morning.
3: Thanks very much for joining us. We have great guests in the studio. I'm extremely excited. Harland Williams joins us. You've seen him in lots of great movies, including Something About Mary. Harland is a tremendously gifted comedian. Also with us in the studio, the ultra-talented Frank Caliendo. Frank is well known for his work on Mad TV and especially for your pregame work on the Fox Television Network.
5: Yeah. Now, yeah. You know, I was listening, and I think that the show needs a little change of pace today.
4: Oh, yeah?
5: Listen to Harland. He challenged me to a voice-off.
6: Voice-off
5: so to speak.
6: Player.
5: But first, I thought, something a little bit different than what you've been hearing. Hey, buddy, how are you there? What's going on the Bob and Tom Show? What's going on over there drinking your little drink on the out of the styrofoam cup trying to find your way? Pull my hat down on the way in here.
6: Hey.
5: That guy sounds like me there.
6: You can't win a voice off doing me.
5: Why not there? If you're going to take a chance at winning the voice off, I'm going to win the Harland off.
6: Wait a minute. You can't do better than this.
5: I can't. You know, look at the guy drinking the regular Coke. Look at the guy drinking the Diet Coke. There's a difference.
6: Come on, buddy. What the heck?
5: What are you doing there with your Rubik's Cube sitting in front of you, buddy? What are you, some kind of Ticklefoot? Ticklefoot over there taking a look at me through his cornea.
6: That's right. Man, he's funnier than I am.
4: Scary, isn't it?
3: So let's talk a little bit about your other duties as a dad.
5: Oh, yeah, it's been something.
3: You're a brand new father, more or less. Two babies.
5: The little girl, and now I just hate men. I don't
4: already.
5: I don't want men to be anywhere near my daughter.
7: Man. Chick. That means I don't like men. See what I do, Harland? Is if chick's just slightly paying attention and maybe dozing off a little bit while I'm talking, what I do is I bring him back in with a Jeff Goldblum. Yes.
6: Hello.
8: It's my favorite. It's my favorite. Yes, it is. No, it's not.
5: But the thing is, he always commits to something 100% and then does a complete 180. Right. I know what you're thinking. That's a lot of math there, buddy. But he does. He commits.
9: That's a secret voice to doing Jeff Goldblum. Yeah,
5: it's like, what's your favorite food? I like hot dogs. They do. They're very, very good. I like hot dogs, mustard, ketchup, relish, all kinds of things. Chili dogs are good. Cheesy dogs are even better. Wait a second. I'm a vegetarian.
6: All right, hold on. If this is part of the voice off, I'm going to take it a notch higher.
4: Are you? Okay.
6: I'm going to do Jeff Goldblum from the movie The Fly.
4: Oh.
6: And let's see if you can follow. Okay.
4: All right, here we go.
6: What's up, player? Step up, dog. Step up.
5: There's no competing with that one, buddy.
6: So is that one for me?
5: That's one.
6: Okay, one for me and the voice down.
9: Is there anything sadder, though, than when he takes the shotgun with his fly hand at the end of The Fly and puts it up to...
4: I didn't see The Fly.
9: Okay, go ahead.
4: Mm-hmm. Yeah.
6: Just look in your lap. It's right there.
4: There it is. Right.
6: Hello, Dolly. Look out. Dr. Teriyaki's at the door.
3: Harland Williams and Frank Caliendo. This may be too much. I don't know.
9: I don't know. He almost did Jeff Goldblum.
5: He almost did. It's coming. And then it went.
9: There it is.
3: Frank, I want to say again, congratulations on the tremendous President Bush impression you did on the Letterman show. A lot of it visual, and you do not look anything like
5: I look similar.
3: The president.
4: Oh yeah, but he has the
3: but
4: got
3: you
4: the
3: pulled off. It was brilliant.
5: Mm-hmm. The I got to do the Congressional Correspondents Dinner. I don't think I talked to you guys since then.
4: No, you haven't.
5: That was when this is before the guy did Bush with Bush, which I still swear they saw me do a month and a half earlier and go, this would be perfect. But I was, you know, Dick Cheney is sitting right next to me. And, I'm doing the Bush stuff where he kind of does the head bob, the turkey gobble gobble kind of thing.
4: Uh-huh.
5: And, Cheney, I'm expecting Cheney to be angry. I look over, he's laughing his ass off, right?
4: No
5: Cheney, in the tux, he looked like the penguin from Batman. He's like, he's over on the side going, gobble gobble. He looked kind of like, all my impressions turn into birds, by the way. I've noticed that there, friend.
6: Very weird. Oh, the bird flu.
5: The bird flu.
6: Stay away from me.
5: Hey, buddy. I've got
6: the fly flu.
5: The fly flu. Very, very scary. Very, very
6: So Cheney dug it, huh?
5: They got it. Like, you know, I was on C-SPAN, the network known for comedy, and the Comedy Span, didn't you know that? And I got tape of Rumsfeld laughing. It was
4: great. President there also?
5: The president wasn't there. He had to go to Cancun. A little Cancunification. That's what. But I wanted to do it because of that. Then I realized, you know, what if he didn't like me? Looks over at Cheney and he's like, I can't stand this guy, Dick. Pull, you know? Uh-huh. That kind of it was just surreal. Yeah. And I did that joke there. And, Cheney has he's got a maniacal look about him, and it's another visual thing.
0: Here's a guy who can't do the visual. Maybe Harlan could do a sound effect while I make the face.
5: This may be the weirdest.
3: Now, where is your family right now, Frank?
5: In Cleveland. Everybody's in Cleveland.
3: Are they?
5: I just told them to turn on the radio.
3: The new baby is how old?
5: She's 6 weeks as of last week. Yeah, just crazy. And what was funny is because Steve Wilson was in a couple weeks ago, and I tried to call the show, comedian Steve Wilson.
10: Right.
5: He was in the show, and I was in St. Louis, and I tried to call, and I called a little bit too late. He was talking about trying to meet women.
4: Yeah.
5: And I wanted to tell the story about how he tried to meet my wife.
4: Before she
5: was my wife. But it was him and another comedian. I'm like, yeah, does the word hot tub mean anything to you? It was very funny. It was innocent.
0: Here's a guy who's trying to make Steve sound better.
5: No, it was fine. But it was very funny because it was the first night I met my wife. Steve Wilson was there. And I was like, if somebody goes with you, they've got a pretty good chance. Uh-huh. But if you're not looking too good yourself there, my friend.
6: Did you just hear him do Pacino?
4: He did, yes.
6: That's like a challenge to the voice down.
0: I feel it coming, Harlan.
6: All right. Uh-huh. Should we do another one?
4: Yeah. Sure.
3: Go ahead, Pacino. Right. What do you got?
6: I'll let him go first this time.
5: Okay.
6: You do, but what is this, Pacino this time?
0: If I'm on my way and you are there, Harlan, you are going down.
6: Oh, that's good.
4: That's good.
0: As good as what I'm about to hear, I bet.
3: Once again, we have Frank Caliendo. That was Frank's Al Pacino. Harlan Williams, distinguished actor. Harlan, your choice of a person to impersonate.
6: I'm going to do, this is one of his art house movies. This is Al Pacino at a car wash.
4: Uh-huh.
6: As John Wayne.
4: Okay? All right.
6: You want to buff that car a little shinier there, Belgrum? I think I just won round two. Can I get
0: round two? And by the way, great facial expressions into the microphone.
6: Hey, huh?
3: Wow, the subtlety of that.
6: Yeah.
4: Pacino's John Wayne.
3: It's hard to pick up.
4: Yeah, oh yeah.
3: The Pacino aspects of John Wayne, but I think you pulled it off.
6: That's what I do. Wow, what Daddy does.
3: What was that movie called? I'm forgetting.
6: Jimmy's Got a Tindle Bundle. Can I do one? This I'm going to lead one off. This is, do you do Schwarzenegger?
5: Probably not as well as you.
6: I'll lead this. You might win this one, okay. But I'm going to try. This is Arnold Schwarzenegger stuck in a revolving door.
4: Oh, okay.
6: I'll be back. I'll be back. I'll be back. I'll be back. I'll be back.
3: Isn't that a ringtone?
6: I'll be back.
3: That's a ringtone, I think. Okay. Harlan Williams is our guest. You're not a dad, are you?
6: I am a dad.
3: A dad.
6: Yeah.
3: I didn't know that.
6: Yeah.
3: How's that going?
6: That's good. I don't know where they are, but they're out there. I think I've got 6 or 7 in Fiji right now collecting sea urchin husks.
3: Cool.
4: Really?
6: Yeah.
4: Wow. Okay. Well,
3: wow.
6: I want you to come home now, kids. Come home.
3: Now, Frank, you have a young son.
5: The little boy's 2, Joey.
3: 2. Aww.
5: And then the 6-week-old Juliet.
3: So he's still in diapers then?
5: Oh, yeah.
3: Now, Joey, as I recall, and I've got to be delicate here, he's a big young
4: man. He's a monster, isn't he?
5: He's a pretty big monster. He's a con man. It's unbelievable how much he can con me. Go to the refrigerator, and he wants smoothies, these little yogurt smoothies. Like, smoothie? And then he doesn't quite say it. Well, he says, to me? And I go, smoothie? He goes, okay.
0: Wait, every time.
5: And you fall for it every time. I think he pronounces things slightly off on purpose just to get us going. To me. You want a smoothie? Okay, I'll take it.
3: Oh, that's a great scam.
5: It's unbelievable.
4: Smart.
6: Aguar? Jaguar? Yeah. Take the car, kid. Get me some curly fries.
0: I think somebody just wrote the second part to my bit there.
6: Thank you, Uncle Jerry. Thank you.
3: We're coming right back. This is the Bob and Tom Show.
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2: Hi, I'm Bob Kevoyan. Fonda, I'll start with you.
3: Oh, I'd like that.
2: No, I mean choose a category.
3: Oh, I'll take naughty nursery rhymes for 100, please.
2: The answer is he stuck in his thumb and pulled out a... Sharon?
4: What is a 20?
2: Correct, Sharon. Continue.
4: Naughty nursery rhymes for 500.
2: The answer is Peter, Peter, blank eater. Fonda?
3: What is paid to?
2: You're on the board, Fonda. Continue.
3: Naughty nursery rhymes for 1,000, please.
2: The answer is there was an old lady who lived in a... Sharon?
4: Trailer park and kept her stepdaughter tied up all day and burned her with cigarettes.
2: Ooh, sorry, Sharon. Not in the form of a question. Sharon, you lose your turn. Betty, it moves to you. Choose a category.
5: Body punchlines for 100.
2: The answer is helping Jack off a horse. Betty?
5: What is how did Jackie Kennedy break her arm?
2: Correct. Continue.
5: Body punchlines for 500.
2: The answer is TWA coffee, TWA milk, and... Betty?
5: What is TWAT?
2: Correct. Continue.
5: I'll stick with body punchlines for 1,000.
2: The answer is, boy, would I like a little... Fonda?
3: What are Asian businessmen?
2: No. Betty?
5: Who is Ellen DeGeneres?
2: Sorry. Sharon?
4: What is $20?
2: Incorrect.
4: I mean, what is $20 just like downtown?
2: Ladies, the correct answer is, boy, I sure would like a little... So would I, because mine's as big as a hat. Yes. Big as a hat. Let's pause for a moment and review our scores. Betty, you're on top.
5: Just the way I like it.
2: With minus 400. Fonda is right on Betty's tail with minus 500, breathing down Betty's neck. Just the way I like it. And excuse me while I step behind the podium. And Sharon at negative 1900. Sharon, you're really going to have to get on the ball to get ahead. Now it's time to play Final Jeopardy for Sluts. Final Jeopardy for Sluts is famous quotes. The answer is give me liberty or give me blank. We'll start with Sharon.
4: What is $20?
2: Incorrect, Sharon. Fonda?
3: What is dinner?
2: Sorry, Fonda. So sorry. Betty is in the lead, and she answered...
5: What is head?
2: Head is correct. That, of course, from the porno classic The Midnight Ride of Paula's Rear, starring that great star, Greg Holbanger. So, Betty, that makes you our new Jeopardy for Sluts champion. Until next time, I'm Bob Kevoyan.
0: All contestants on Jeopardy for Sluts receive a private photo shoot courtesy of Bob Kevoyan's Show Your Pink Photo Studios. Mr. Kevoyan's wardrobe courtesy of Dress Left, Dress Low of Beverly Hills. All contestants stay at Bob Kevoyan's house in Studio City. This has been Jeopardy for Sluts.
6: A new class. And Jesus said, take this bread and eat it. It is my body. And the disciples said, Jesus, we're all on low carb diet. We appreciate you dying for our sins, but we're all trying to slim down a little bit. We want to look good in the painting.
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and a pallet of thermometers at the Costco in Ohio. Have some pineapple pie apples, apple pie, and a pallet of thermometers on the Ohio, Iowa, Idaho, Hawaii Highway.

0: Have Christy Lee at the news desk.
1: Good morning.
0: Christy, I think you might have missed part of the show earlier. We were reading a letter from a woman. Yesterday we had a letter from a guy. He was getting bad haircuts, but he kept going back because the
1: girl was hot.
0: The woman cutting his hair was very hot.
2: Yeah. Yes.
0: I suggest that he ask her out. Bob said she probably wouldn't date the guy because he had such bad hair. But so it's complicated. Dear Bob and Tom, on the same theme. I had a dental hygienist that was very well endowed.
2: Mm.
0: I can't really read this next sentence.
2: Why not?
0: But apparently she was, never mind. She was a terrible hygienist, however. You'd leave with your mouth bleeding like you'd been in a fight.
1: Oh my God. But
0: I kept going back.
1: Oh my God.
0: Thank you for this letter, sir.
2: Bleeding?
0: Mm-hmm.
2: That's not right.
0: Maybe the guy had
1: that
0: bad,
1: is not right.
0: Maybe the guy had bad gums.
2: Well, some of them don't know how to use that tool, that little scraper tool, you know.
0: So you have to make it. But that leads to this letter we got this morning, Christy, from a 24-year-old married woman whose best friend does her hair at least twice a week.
1: Okay, first of all, I did hear this. You know what my first impression was?
2: What?
1: How high maintenance are you that you need to do your hair twice a week?
0: This is an attractive woman.
2: It's not a matter of having
0: she's
2: your hair
0: married.
2: Done.
0: She's married.
3: I think you should do that.
0: She's married. This woman has a man.
1: Oh, well, I see where this is
3: so
1: going.
3: So her maintenance.
1: Now
3: her
1: it's all about me. Wait, I don't even know these people.
2: So twice a week
1: you have to get your hair done?
2: It's not hair done. She just helps her comb her hair and stuff because she doesn't do it very well.
0: But could I read the key phrase here while you think about yourself?
2: Keep going.
1: It's ridiculous.
3: You think about yourself.
0: Here's the key phrase here. She writes, in order to keep our clothing clean from hairspray, gel, mousse, etc., we do this process in the nude, both of us.
1: Come on. That's...
2: What?
1: Ridiculous.
2: No, it's not.
1: It's made up. There's no way people are doing that.
0: You know, that's the kind of attitude. If you were a porno producer and you went in and said, this premise is ridiculous, no one would have ever made any of the greats.
3: That's true.
0: None of the movies ever would have been made if you said.
1: Her husband's buying that this girl's coming over twice a week to do her hair. Uh-huh. Okay.
0: I'm sure her husband's buying a camera.
2: We didn't say which.
0: So he can mail something to all of his friends.
2: Yeah.
0: Isn't that a great story?
2: He came early.
1: Sure, whatever. If you guys buy that, go ahead.
0: Fine.
3: Why? Now, wait a minute. How in God's name we read this wonderful letter about love and being together?
1: Love.
2: Some young lady pouring
1: it's
2: her hair out to us.
1: Doing her
3: Thank
1: hair.
3: You. And you're angry.
0: She's putting little bows in her hair.
3: You know what time it is?
1: It's absolutely
3: It's time to play
1: ridiculous.
3: That fabulous game, How Is This My Fault?
1: It's ridiculous.
0: Just moussing their hair, combing it, putting in little bows.
1: Is that what they're doing?
0: Lesbos.
2: Oh, yeah. Those kind of bows. Huh?
0: Whatever. Okay, I'm sorry.
1: Okay. No.
0: I just think this is just fun.
1: They're having a relationship.
2: Yeah.
3: It is fun.
1: Yes.
3: It's just
2: who's
3: fun.
2: It is. It's
0: who's
2: just
0: this, who's this
2: good,
0: hurting?
2: Clean fun.
3: Yeah, who's hurt?
2: Because the husband came earlier once, and he ended up enjoying the heck out of it. So,
1: did they let him watch?
0: Apparently, yeah. I don't know.
1: Oh, see,
3: has monogamy worked for you? Yes or no?
1: No.
3: Maybe
2: hit
3: this,
2: it, maestro.
3: Maybe this.
1: Maybe this is the root.
3: Yeah.
2: Sorry.
1: I like
0: Eric
1: being
0: Carmen,
1: by myself.
0: Thank you, Eric.
3: I like it.
0: Well, and we have to, I think, because of this letter, there's a little request here at the bottom. This is from the two hot 24-year-olds in Texas.
1: It's such, that is.
0: What?
2: What? What?
1: I don't know what you could possibly do to your hair that it would take getting naked.
2: Don't burst my bubble, Christy.
3: Read the explanation. There's a reason why they get naked.
0: In order to keep our clothing clean from hairspray, gel, mousse, etc., we do this process in the nude.
2: Well, that stuff must be flying everywhere,
1: I was going to say, the hair product that I use, I never have gotten it on my clothing.
0: Can you cue up the music?
3: You don't use any hair product? Or very little?
1: Very little. Yes. You know what? I'm a big girl. I can do my hair all
2: Maybe
1: by myself.
2: Maybe you need a young friend who can come over and help you with
1: no,
2: your hair.
1: No, I don't. I'm fine.
3: A young liege. A young helper.
1: No.
2: No?
1: You guys are crazy if you believe this is what they're doing.
2: No, I'm not crazy.
0: No, I'm just saying.
3: Leave it to you, a woman.

0: This is why you're not a producer of porno films. Because you have
1: having a lesbian relationship.
0: You have what they call a C block mentality.
2: Thank you, Tom. That's right.
3: That's
0: prison
3: right.
0: Prison term.
3: That's C block. Yeah.
0: You walk in and say, "Well, I'm sorry. There's no way that this pizza delivery man is going to be having intimate relations with this huge-breasted young blonde."
1: Don't sleep with the pizza delivery guy. Mine doesn't even speak English.
3: So
0: now
1: he's Russian.
0: Okay, that's fine. That's fine.
3: He's Russian.
0: Now we're.
3: I think he's.
0: Wait a minute. I have that same pizza guy.
1: Thank you.
0: I love that guy.
1: He's very nice, but I'm not going to invite him.
0: He's the best pizza guy in town.
2: You guys live on the opposite sides of town.
0: No, he loves
3: this
0: dogs.
3: This proves that the man's a spy.
0: Wait a minute. Does the guy love your dogs?
1: Yeah.
3: What are you doing in two different areas?
2: Are you hearing what I'm saying? Are you hearing what's going on over here?
3: Yes. All of a sudden, they're
2: Tom knows his pizza delivery guy loves dogs
0: because he comes.
2: Who has a conversation with the pizza delivery guy?
0: He comes
1: in broken English
0: because
1: he's Russian.
0: Yeah, he is Russian.
1: He is Russian. The one I have is Russian as well. I don't know if it's the same guy.
2: Now, is he Russian or is he just in a hurry?
0: Wow, I authorize you now to change the channel. We have a phone call on line 7.
1: Oh, this
3: all right. Morning, Bob and Tom show.
4: Hey, how you guys doing?
3: Fine. Who's this?
4: This is Shannon.
3: Hi, Shannon.
0: What's up?
4: Okay. I was wondering where Christy was when you all read this story the first time, because it is so bogus.
1: See? Thank you, ma'am.
3: Sherry,
2: what
3: don't
2: do you
3: burst
2: bogus?
3: My bubble.
0: Shannon,
3: you too.
2: Yeah. That bogus that you don't believe it's happening, or bogus that they're covering up their love affair with doing their hair?
1: They're covering up an affair with doing their hair.
0: I'm sorry, Christy. Could you let Shannon speak? You're not married to her.
4: If the letter is true,
3: yeah,
4: then it's definitely not doing hair.
3: No.
0: And the problem with that, Shannon, is what?
4: Okay, no woman would choose to get nude and have hairspray shellac boots all day.
3: Uh huh.
1: That's true.
4: It is so sticky and it's uncomfortable.
0: Hang on a second, Shannon. Slow down. I'm writing this all down. So you have gotten hairspray on your breasts and you find that they get all sticky?
4: Yeah, every woman has, I think. That's why they put a T-shirt or something on their robe.
2: I like the way you say sticky, Shannon.
4: Well,
2: it gets all sticky.
4: I'm from Kentucky.
2: Oh, yeah. Let's just forget about the situation we're talking about now, Shannon. And are you wearing panties?
0: Shannon, don't answer that question. Do you mind?
4: Well, I'm driving a truck right now, so I better be.
2: Something exotic, like a mesh tee bottom.
3: Yeah, maybe.
2: Possibly. Mm-hmm.
3: What are you hauling?
4: Something that doesn't rub too hard.
2: Yeah, too hard, but it does rub. Yeah, I hear you.
3: What is happening? I have not awakened yet. I'm sure of it.
4: Oh, I'm going to stop you guys. My daddy listens to this show.
3: It's a good idea.
0: Okay, Shannon. Well,
3: thanks, Shannon.
0: Thanks.
4: All right. Have a good day.
3: All right, bye.
1: She's right. When people do their hair, most women put clothes on to keep...
0: This is the kind of bad attitude. First of all, I find that you're biased against Russians.
3: Maybe, maybe you're doing it wrong.
2: You have to label everyone, even your pizza delivery guy.
1: I'm not biased against Russians. He's a very nice man. I'm just not going to sleep with him.
0: Well, no one's asking you. There's no sleeping involved, really.
3: What if he was French?
1: No. I'm not that easy. You just can't bring me a pizza and sleep with me.
3: How about a free pizza?
1: Yeah, you bring up a good point, especially when I'm paying for it.
2: Wait a minute. Meat lovers. Meat lover all around. Uh-huh. Meat lovers.
3: Uh-huh. And here's your topping.
0: The point is all these good adult films begin with a sequence that may be a little bit...
1: I'm a little...
0: You have to stretch the imagination a little
1: bit. I don't know much
0: bit.
1: About the adult film thing.
2: Oh, I love the way you act innocent. That's wonderful. You've never seen an adult film?
1: I didn't say never.
2: Okay.
1: But it's probably been four or five.
2: 3 or 4 years?
1: Yeah, at least.
0: Okay, well,
2: I don't think I want to live in a world where I go 3 years without seeing a
1: Actually, cinema. I think it's even more, probably 5 or 6. But go ahead.
0: But the point is, the setups are usually pretty simple.
1: Are they?
3: Mm-hmm.
0: Yeah.
3: Knock.
2: Anymore,
3: there?
2: It's
3: pizza.
2: Just they're right at it. Yeah.
1: There's no plot at all.
2: No. There's no need for
0: See,
2: that.
0: I miss the classic days.
3: You like the classics? You want one with a plot?
1: Like what? Give me a plot.
0: A simple plot.
2: Uh-huh. Like, let's say this
1: woman. What about a nice love story?
0: This woman comes over to have someone help her do her hair, and then she says, oh, I don't want to get my clothes all sticky. Mm-hmm. Why don't we take our clothes off?
2: No.
3: Sticky.
2: Sticky. Don't get them all sticky.
0: Next thing you know.
3: Next thing you know, they're romping in the bathroom. And,
2: it was Southern Bells.
3: You know.
0: Spray.
3: The husband happens to come home early.
0: This gel sure is.
2: Me hiding under a hoop skirt.
3: Oily. Oily and wet.
1: Yeah, all right. Whatever.
0: Do you realize if you stand that way in the mirror, I can go back here and do this?
2: I can see how I'm doing.
3: And don't fall in that hole there.
0: Yeah. That certainly is an unusual hairbrush handle.
1: Wow.
0: See how imagination takes over?
1: Yes, I see.
0: What? I was meant to direct. It's obvious.
3: Yeah, obvious. It's quite obvious.
2: Here's a $1 million idea.
3: What's
2: that? Why don't they have erotic hairbrush handles?
3: They do.
1: They probably do. Oh.
0: They do?
3: Yes, they do.
0: No kidding.
2: Mm-hmm. Well, now I'm speechless.
0: Where do you keep yours, Bob?
3: No, I've seen them. I have never owned one, but they have the hairbrush that the handle actually vibrates.
1: Now you're
0: Does
1: talking.
0: It now?
3: Multi-purpose. Now you're talking.
0: So it's like a Swiss Army knife, multi-purpose.
3: Just like a Swiss Army knife.
5: Uh-huh. Bob and Tom.
6: 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Slimy yet satisfying.
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13: 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James Gandolfini and Sir Charles Barkley. It's time to belly up.
14: All right, welcome back to another Belly Up Show. I'm former NBA MVP Sir Charles, joined by the former MVP of HBO and The Sopranos, James Gandolfini. How you been, Tony?
15: Not bad. Actually, I'm doing pretty good. Not sure what to attribute, but the fact is you've never caught me in a better mood. Ready to take phone calls, talk sports. Just take it easy.
14: Well, that's cool, Tony. We're going to hit the phones in since you're in a great mood today. That's a nice change of pace because most times we come in, you all pissed off. You always in a bad mood.
15: Not today. I don't know what it is, but just looking forward to this.
14: Mm. Yeah, it's been a big week. Monday Night Football got the highest ratings ever in history. That was crazy. Did you see that game, Tony?
15: Yeah, it was back and forth, return kickoff. The kablam! The Cowboys score again. Mm-hmm. Oh, they cover the spread. Which never hurts.
14: Damn, you've been on a hot streak, Tony. You've been on a roll.
15: Like I said, it's been a pretty good week for me.
14: Yeah, plus your face is everywhere, Tony. Seen last week on the NFL on Fox, Frank Caliendo did a thing on you, imitating you, just like back in your Soprano days. Hilarious.
15: Whoa, take it easy. Who are we talking about? Frankie who?
14: You know, Tony, the John Madden dude. Uh-oh. Imitate everybody. Imitate me, boy. Everybody. Do John Madden to a T. Got you down, too.
15: Oh, yeah? In what ways?
14: All right, Tony, I go into the details. I don't want you getting upset. You already making that face. All I know is it's on YouTube. If you want to see...
15: Oh, Jesus. YouTube? Oh, Jesus Christ.
14: Easy, Tony. Here, let me bring it up. It's all in good fun. See, look, there you are right there in front of the pork store like boy. You used to be on your show.
15: Oh, Jesus. Look at my hair. Look how he parted my hair across. I look like Jason Alexander. Look like a little Danny DeVito.
14: No, you don't.
15: Oh, Jesus.
14: No.
15: Nerve. What's this prick's name? What's this prick's name?
14: How do you know?
15: I want his name. I'll YouTube. No wonder I'm typecast. I can't get any work because I'm on a service along with every other prick that's got a camera and a cell phone. At the screen, at the guild. Jesus. No wonder why I was passed over to play Johnny Cash because of pricks like him.
14: You take it easy, Tony. This is on YouTube. Everybody's on YouTube. I'm on YouTube.
15: Well, yeah. Well, there's going to be a new movie tomorrow. It's going to star James Gandolfini. Get the Frank Kelly in those ears. Make me look like a little chubby prick with Bill Tannenbaum's.
14: Tony, Tony, see, you got to chill. I was on TV getting a colonoscopy, Tony. I had a colonoscopy on TV. So now we both got something in common. You need to calm down.
15: Yeah, something in common. You got a colonoscopy on TV. I'm married. Newlywed. Now we both got something up our ass.
14: Well, I brought you something, Tony, to get your mind off of things. Belated wedding gift. New from Nature Valley. Sweet and salty nuts. Granola bar. It's a bomb.
15: Granola bar? Ooh. Did she call you?
14: No, Tony, I had this long before you even went to Hawaii to get married. Check this out.
15: Let me see it. Sweet and salty nut. It's pretty good. Tastes like a payday. Except it's a granola bar. You can see the nuts, not even covered.
14: So what do you think, Tony? Is it better than a payday?
15: Well, I think it's a lot like Caliendo. I think it's a cheap imitation. Oh, let's put on some makeup and make pretend. Oh, I'm going to play a mobster. Oh, I'm a man of 1,000 voices. Kabam! Well, you better find a voice that says help, you prick. Because I'm coming up here.
16: Bob and Tom. 24/7.
1: Oh, yeah. Yeah.
17: You just ruined it.
18: Yeah, hello. Thank you, everyone, for coming here to do my beer commercial. Yeah, thank you. Are we ready to start? Musicians?
19: Ready.
18: Singers?
19: Ready.
18: Mr. Announcer?
20: I'm standing by.
18: Yeah, let's take it from the top.
20: All right, cue the announcer.
21: Hello, Americans. Here comes the newest beer imported from Germany.

0: nein, nein, it's not Klitz, es ist Kleid, like my name, Hans Kleid, K-L-I-T-Z. Ja, let's try this again, okay, Bremse top. Okay, yeah, Mr. Nelson Mandela, ready? Okay, let's try this from the top.
1: Hello, Americans. It's the small, hard-to-find beer.

0: 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It's Kleitz! 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Not Klitz! 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Listen! Listen! Let me just do it myself. I'll sing it for you, okay? I'll show you how it's done. From the top! Beers at hot, hot, hot. The girls say
1: that hits the spot.
0: Some like Bud, some like Schlitz, but for me, it's Klitz. No, no, it's Kleitz. No, now you've got me doing it. Damn it!
2: Kleitz, brewed in Kuntz, Germany. Look for Kleitz in the box, featuring the famous horses, the Kleitzdings. Good day.
0: Morons, dummkopfs, I'm surrounded by.
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5: Alaska.
4: Alaska to all parts east and west. I don't know why I said that, but welcome to the show. I'm very excited. We have terrific guests in the studio. Alonzo Bowden is here with us.
6: Good morning.
4: Alonzo won Last Comic Standing, a television show last summer, showcasing some of the best comedians in the country. And Doug Stanhope is here with us, whose act is legendary even among comedians.
7: Mm-hmm. I never did get the end of that making out with a dude story.
6: Oh, yeah. There you were.
4: Apparently a chick.
6: Huge man. Like 500-pound guy.
4: Chick hosted a show.
5: You sure
4: with
5: you
4: Doug
5: didn't dream that? Chick?
7: Oh wait, all right, 500 pounds. That sounds familiar.
5: No, now it's all coming back. Okay.
6: And weren't we? I think we were working with your ex-wife.
7: Yeah.
6: Oh,
7: ex-girlfriend.
6: Ex-girlfriend. Yeah. She was a lawyer, and now she's.
7: That's the one.
6: Yeah, that was us.
7: Well, yeah, if you spent 3 years with her, you'd make out with 500 pounds dudes too.
5: Wow.
4: Now, Alonzo,
6: seem nice enough.
8: I've never done a 500-pound guy. I'm just going to sit back and listen. I have no experience to draw on in this area.
4: I want to ask about stereotyping here for just a second. Alonzo, you a lot of exposure on Last Comic Standing.
8: Yes.
4: Obviously. So you're out in Hollywood. I'm sure you must get calls for readings for parts in movies.
8: I do.
4: I won't presume. You tell me, what kind of calls do you get?
8: If you need a thug, a bouncer, or a guy in uniform, like that, that's been my acting career. I've been the bouncer, the cop, prison guard, occasional thug, and I'm still getting a lot of those. Actually, my agent's kind of steering those away now, because Last Comic Standing, I got to show him that I was funny, so now we're looking for something a little bigger. But it's like you say,
7: funny thug.
8: Yeah, mm-hmm.
4: But also
8: they still operate in stereotypes in Hollywood.
4: Just want to see a movie where there's a great black guy who's a brilliant accountant? I guess I don't know. It's always it just seems that I guess that's how we all are. I guess I don't know.
7: I'm that way with beautiful people in inappropriate roles. Mm-hmm. Like I want to see I don't want to see she's a hardcore DA and she's smoking hot. No, that woman is a 45-year-old ugly bulldog. Cast that. I want to see that.
6: Right.
7: Yeah.
6: Right.
4: And also,
6: now.
4: Why don't they ever cast gay guys as gay people in movies? Mm-hmm. Isn't that kind of Tom
5: They'll Hanks, have to prove
4: Tom
5: my range
4: plays,
5: as an actor, yeah.
4: Well, why not give the role to a gay guy? If they can't find a gay actor in Hollywood, look around.
7: Yeah, like Charlize Theron in Monster. She had to go out of her way for
8: they
7: months to make herself ugly. There's ugly people everywhere. They're desperate for work.
8: You know how many ugly actresses were standing around saying, I could have done that.
5: Oh, yeah.
8: Without makeup. I could have done that.
4: But remember, in the old days, in the 50s, if they had to get a Mexican guy, they just take some white guy or some Italian guy.
5: Oh, I know.
4: They couldn't find a Mexican guy in L.A.?
8: Well, now we've moved up. Yeah. When you need a Mexican, they'll hire a Puerto Rican. So we're getting closer.
5: Well, how about the old Charlie Chan series?
4: Oh, yeah,
5: the guy wasn't Chinese.
4: Well, Marlon Brando. Remember Tea House of the August Moon?
5: Oh, sure. Oh, yeah.
4: Marlon Brando playing an Asian.
7: But even Mexican TV, they're all really hot. Look, these aren't the people I see running across the border. Those are like,
5: Yeah.
7: And they, J-Lo Mexicans. I haven't seen these when I'm scoring Xanax and Juarez and sneaking them across the border. That's not who's selling it to me.
5: That's not it.
4: They always, they hear like they, everyone's always great looking. And it's also, I was saying, the show 24, which Bob and I are really into, it also applies to technology on TV shows. You never see a guy on a TV show where the cell phone doesn't work. Mm-hmm. You know, they've got Jack. They've got Jack Bauer. Mm-hmm. He's in the basement of a bunker in the middle of the desert,
5: of a completely lead bunker.
4: Yeah. Getting hellacious cell phone reception. It's really working well, and computers never go down.
8: No, instant ever. Downloads always, and they get information that you're like, how do you find that?
5: How do you get?
8: How'd you get that? Because
4: he always wants the schematic.
5: Where do you get that software?
4: He wants he gets
6: to his PDA. Download it down.
4: Yeah, to my peak. He goes, I need the schematic of the heating and air conditioning ducts in an obscure building in L.A.
6: And you're not making Tom's not making that up. That was actually on the program.
4: Two minutes later, he's got the
5: he's crawling through the heating and air.
4: You ever tried to get I can't get the heating and air conditioning guy at my house.
7: I spent 2 years on the computer trying to find midget on midget porn, and I can't find that.
4: Exactly.
7: I defy your listeners to find that.
4: But
7: and find always one, but never two.
5: Never two. But
4: I brought this up because Alonzo is you're very athletic looking, very imposing. And but when you get up and do your stand up, you're a real bright guy. But I was wondering if because of that you were starting to get some interesting feelers out there. Someone goes, hey, this guy'd be good in a comedy but he doesn't have to play a cop or a.
8: Mm-hmm. No,
4: football player.
8: In the sitcom world, if you're not a wacky dad, you have no shot anymore. Every show, it's like dad has to be wacky and mom is intelligent.
5: The sensible
8: and
5: one.
8: A couple of kids. Mm-hmm. You know, it's so. It's
7: yeah,
8: so,
7: dad has to be fairly ugly, too. Yeah. He has to be way uglier than the smart one.
8: Yeah, he has to be with a woman that he would never
7: Chick
8: guess.
7: Could get a sitcom in a second.
6: Oh, yeah. I'd be.
4: And the wives, you're right. The wives are all very
6: smoking hot.
5: Yeah. Well, that's the only reason guys watch. Yeah.
4: Hey, honey,
7: smoking hot,
4: like
7: but
4: that.
7: Wearing a sweatshirt, so you know she's down to earth.
4: And that leads to this letter.
5: All right.
4: Dear Bob and Tom, just wanted to share an experience I had this week with you. Now, you would think after 20 years of marriage and 4 kids, I would know better. I get a subscription to Playboy, and usually I'm the second to read it in my house. Must have some boy children. But this month, the new magazine arrived on a Saturday. I was sitting on the couch, thrumming through it. Kids were already in bed. I come to the pictorial entitled Really Desperate Housewives, which are really hot housewives, mothers, etc. Even with my experience, I look up at my wife and say, honey, check out this 35-year-old woman. She's had 4 kids, and you can't even tell.
1: Oh,
5: wow.
4: 3 hours later, I got her to start speaking to me again. Anyway, word to the wise, writes, we'll call him Jay, read Playboy in the bathroom. I love your show.
5: The way it was meant to be read. Yeah.
4: Yeah.
1: You know, that particular issue must really be popular in this building because we normally get Playboy every month. That one never made it.
5: Never
1: to
5: made
1: desk.
5: It.
1: Never made it to the clubhouse. No.
8: Did I mention I'm moving to the suburbs?
5: You did.
4: You did mention that.
8: Yes.
4: And Alonzo, we should point out was
5: and he's available days
4: was with the winner of Last Comic Standing. What kind of check was that? Was it
8: $250,000?
5: Hello.
4: Did they give? Yeah. You, let me ask you this: did they give you the whole amount?
8: They give you the whole amount. They give you a check for $250,000.
4: Wow.
8: And then my agent takes it and takes his cut, and my business manager takes her cut, sends another portion to the IRS, and I got over $85 all at once.
5: Uh-huh. There you go. Wow. Pay that gas bill this month.
8: It really is. Once I honestly had my taxes done, and I'm really thinking I'm going to jump the fence. I want to be a black Republican. That's my goal now. I want to make enough money to be a black Republican. I want to have so much money that I say, yo, brother, what's up? I'm not saying hello. I'm asking, why are you in my neighborhood? How did you get up the hill and pass security?
4: What did Charles Barkley called it? The success tax.
8: Yeah.
7: It's sad, though. It's true. You get a lawyer, business manager, regular manager, agent, everyone, and then the IRS, and you never get used to it in this business. Every time, well, it's going to be $15,000 for that. All right, I'll do it. And then you get like, wait, this is $6,200. Yeah, I mean, never learned.
8: I'm not complaining. I mean, it's great to get the money, but it really is comical. It's like having homeless people around you saying, can you spare 5%? Do you have 5% to help somebody out?
7: But what always gets you is they say, well, you know, half of that's tax deductible.
8: Yeah.
7: Okay, well, that's only 2.5%. All right, sure. Jump on the bandwagon.
4: I've asked a couple of people who have become unbelievably successful that have been on the show. I've asked them more or less this question. When you do some of the things that we do and that you guys do, where you get in a situation where you can make a certain amount of money for like one night.
7: Yeah.
4: You get this, like a gig fee or whatever. Well, there's certain people who get to a point where they can ask for whatever they want, essentially. But when you start out, say you're thinking about buying a new TV, mm-hmm. and you go, well, you know, if you go out and do this MC this event, you're gonna get, and you go, oh, that's a TV set.
5: Yeah. I can pay for that.
4: And you can kind of put, soon, if some guys get to the point where Tim Allen comes to mind. There's a famous story about Tim with a gig that was just on. You get to a point where you can go, okay, if I do this gig, I can buy a Ferrari.
5: Mm-hmm.
4: But I've asked people who have reached this point, and I get this chuckle, this knowing, well, there was the one time.
7: Yeah. I do this in Vegas all the time with every large stack of chips I put on the roulette wheel. I think of, I could buy a hooker with that. I could get a really weird hooker for
5: if
7: that.
5: If I hit red, I can get two hookers.
4: See,
5: yeah.
4: See, I knew that you would have a different take on it.
8: The world of Doug Stanhope is an amazing place, people. It's an amazing place, and yet has a beauty all its own.
5: Yeah. Oh, yeah.
4: We're going to take a break and find out more about that world.
7: I'm sorry. I didn't mean to interrupt your story.
4: No. They're brilliant. That's exactly what I wanted to know.
8: And yet
4: if you have a thing that you think, okay, well, if I do this,
5: I can go get that.
7: That's what, that Girls Gone Wild was a chunk of land in Costa Rica.
5: Really?
6: There you go.
4: Now, Doug, you were associated with the Girls Gone Wild.
7: Yeah, not as much as you'd think. That's one of those things. I went out, we went out and filmed like a week's worth of different college bars, and that was like a year and a half ago. You didn't think that would plague you every third commercial
5: still
7: after
5: hanging.
7: 10 p.m.
5: Yeah.
7: Yeah.
5: Mm-hmm.
4: Well, what was the procedure? How did that work?
7: I'd get liquored up. Eventually, when chicks were drunk enough, they'd go, hey, get out there. They're starting to mix it up. And I'd just go goof on dumb girls. Yeah. Like, how easy is that?
8: If you got a camera crew,
5: yeah,
8: that's like the ultimate pickup line.
7: Yeah,
8: it's
7: no.
8: Like,
7: who's
8: the guy with the cameras?
4: Oh, they've actually caught guys faking this.
7: Yeah. Buddy in a bar up in Alaska, Chilkoot Charlie's, my friend's a bartender, and he said that they had a whole film crew, and he knows me, and we'd already filmed there. He's like, no, you're not Girls Gone Wild. He goes, go ahead. Just give me copies of the tape.
4: Wow. Now, let's introduce our guests again. We have a couple of great comedians here in the studio. Doug Stanhope hanging with us. I cannot tell you how... what's the word I'm looking for?
5: How important it is to your life to see this show.
4: Yeah, well, I could put it that way, but I could say you may...
7: you have to see it live.
5: Yeah.
7: You know, seen me on television, it probably sucked.
5: Tom, don't recommend. You should warn the public of what you should do.
4: And here's how this works. I remember I was walking by the engineering wing one day, and some guy said, hey, come here, look at this.
6: Oh, no.
5: What? And there was, you're not going to tell that story again.
4: And there was a picture in the computer, and I wish I'd never seen it.
5: Mm-hmm.
7: I know what picture you're talking about. It still haunts me.
4: And
7: that's
4: why I
7: put it on the
4: site.
7: I
4: could go through life without having never seen that. I didn't want to know that people did that. Doug's
7: especially
4: act.
7: Especially at that age.
4: Doug's,
7: I know what picture you're talking about.
4: Doug's act for some people might be like that.
5: Wow, that's a...
4: That's fair.
1: It's a ringing endorsement.
5: It's a real compliment.
4: Yeah. No, I'm saying... but. At the same time, I'm kind of glad I saw it.
1: Uh-huh.
4: I hope that came out in a good way. Alonzo Bowden.
5: On the other hand.
4: People come away from Alonzo's...
5: feeling good.
4: They're happy and they feel like they're smarter.
5: Yeah.
4: They go away from Doug's show and they feel...
5: You don't want to go out and beat up a midget after after you see Alonzo's show.
8: Well, I'm in trouble now.
7: But you know what?
8: They haven't heard the new kick a midget bit. Now I'm in a world of...
7: But it feels like... with Alonzo's shows, it feels like you've gone... You don't feel like, wow, I could have saw that on TV. Alonso, he's in the crowd. He's off the cuff. It feels like you're part of an experience. Mm-hmm. It doesn't feel like you're watching the same thing you saw on TV, only a longer version.
4: Exactly.
7: We used to work together at Union, the same place I met my wife. You were
8: the thing about, you know what? If you want to see what comics laugh at, go see Doug's act.
5: Oh, really?
8: If you want to see what the comics find incredibly funny, where even where the crowd might be totally sitting there stunned or lost. The comics are in the back. We are losing it.
9: Mostly stunned.
4: That's because the people. That's because Alonzo. The people in the crowd realize they may now be going to hell.
7: I think I'm speaking for both of us. Is that we give you a something you feel is alive in the moment.
8: Yeah, a live show.
4: Yes.
7: It's not just.
4: It's much like being in a roller coaster plummeting down, and it may actually go off the tracks.
7: Exactly. There's a sense of chaos.
5: After Doug's show, you want to shower much like they do if you've been exposed to radioactive waste.
7: You
5: want to
7: shower on the inside.
9: That's right. Yeah. Like a Silkwood shower is what you want.
5: Who was
4: that? Meryl Streep getting scrubbed?
5: Yes, Silkwood.
7: Hydrocolonic for the Soul will be my first book.
9: That could be a tour. Hydrocolonic for the Soul.
4: So
9: tour.
4: I think that was in a thumbs up.
5: It was a ringing endorsement for both of these shows.
4: All these guys, you got to see them live. TV never does him justice, nor does radio. We're going to take a break. We have Doug Stanhope, Alonzo Bowden hanging with us this morning. So hang out with us, please. This is the Bob and Tom Show.
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2: Hey, hi, thanks very much for joining us. Christy Lee is at the news desk. Chick McGee across the way at Sports Control.
3: I'm all right. Don't worry about me. I'm fine.
4: What's the matter?
3: I've got my tongue itches. My hair hurts. I've got a cold. I haven't had a cold for 3 years. Oh, I think I'm dying. It's okay.
2: Your nose is running?
3: Yeah, a little bit.
2: I just thought you were full after your weekend.
3: That's what Bob said.
2: I didn't hear about it. It's a classic.
3: I'm full.
2: We have a...
3: I'm full of men's seed. Is that what you want me to say?
4: Yuck.
2: No, man milk. I didn't mean that.
3: Man milk.
2: We have, a tribute here. A couple of them coming up. And then we have a very interesting letter about... let me read the letter first, actually. This is,
1: okay.
2: This is kind of fascinating. Dear Bob and Tom, my name is Becca. Our family traveled to the Wisconsin Dells for weekends when I was a kid.
1: Fun place.
2: With my little brother. We stayed at Jellystone Park Campground.
1: Mm-hmm.
2: One evening we were cooking dinner at our campsite, and the tornado sirens went off.
1: Uh-oh.
2: A booming voice came over the loudspeaker saying, "A tornado had just touched down. Please take shelter in the trees at the tree line."
3: What?
2: We actually looked up and saw a funnel cloud forming right above us.
1: Wow. Oh.
2: My mom, brother, dad, and I took off toward the trees. Halfway there, my father turned around and went running back toward the campsite. My brother and I were screaming at him to come with us. My mother grabbed us and pulled us toward the trees.
1: Mm-hmm.
2: We hunkered down in the trees and waited for what seemed like an eternity for my dad. My brother and I were crying, afraid my dad was dead. And then we saw him. He was running toward us.
1: With a penthouse.
2: He was carrying a case of beer.
3: Close.
4: Well, sure.
1: Gotta love you, Dad.
2: True story, sad to say. Signed, Becca.
1: Well, you know, you can survive on beer.
3: Yep.
2: Thank you, Becca.
4: Really?
1: That's great. Oh, yes.
4: Beer and carbohydrates.
3: Beer and peanut butter.
1: Cereal in a can.
2: They'd actually seen the
1: funnel cloud above their heads.
2: Well, but, I guess all was well.
1: Yeah, Dad had the beer.
2: All's well that ends well. There we go. Here's another story that is, it actually involves a product that we talk about all the time.
4: And that would be?
2: That would be the Bosch Power Drill. And the Bosch people, I'm sure, have heard about this. A brain surgeon used a Bosch cordless drill. His name is Dr. Henry Marsh. He's 58 years old. He was in Ukraine, and they have very primitive health care there. This is this actually is going to be part of a documentary shown on the BBC.
1: Mm-hmm.
4: Mm-hmm.
2: The doctor is a neurosurgeon. He normally practices in South London. He had an emergency surgery to do, and he used a Bosch power drill. I'm not making this up. He said later, "I'm not recommending that we should all use the Bosch do-it-yourself drill for surgery, but it shows how with improvisation you can achieve a lot. The operation was captured on film for a BBC Two documentary called The English Surgeon to be aired March 30th. The patient was not given an anesthetic because the doctor could not find a trained
1: anesthesiologist. Wow.
4: Oh, my gosh.
1: Oh, my God. They're cutting into the guy's
2: He attached medical drills to the Bosch drill. He admitted that the operation may not have been comfortable for his patient, but he said Ukrainians are tough. They can bear it.
3: What did he do? What was the procedure?
1: Brain surgery.
2: He had to do emergency brain surgery. Let's see. Halfway through the operation to remove the tumor. Yes, it was from Marion Dolishny's head. But I guess the tumor was successfully removed. This says it was. There's not much more information here, but it was a successful operation.
1: He used the drill to reattach her skull cap?
2: I don't know. No, not to reattach. To go to get in there. He had surgical tools, but he had to use a portable.
3: No, you use a nail set to put the skull back in.
1: Sorry.
4: Is that what you use?
3: Yeah, nail set. Yeah. Sure.
2: So it just, you know, you have to improvise and.
3: Nail set and Gorilla Glue. Everybody knows that.
1: Oh, yeah.
2: I don't know what else he used, but.
1: Wow.
2: There you go.
3: Okay, that would hurt drilling into your head.
2: Well, you're.
4: Yeah.
2: Once they're into your brain, though, there's.
3: It wouldn't hurt, no.
1: Well, there was a guy who tried to do that. Remember the suicide? But there's no. There was a guy who tried to kill himself by drilling holes in his head.
4: Wait a minute. What did you just say? Once you get in there, it doesn't hurt?
2: Yeah, once they're into the brain, your brain doesn't have... Am I correct in saying this?
3: Right.
4: No
3: there are, often there are, people are conscious because they don't want to hit the wrong...
1: Yeah, but it's the part of getting in there.
2: Well, I'm...
1: That hurts.
4: God.
2: Come on, Bob. Sack up.
1: No, thanks.
5: Come on, you big whiny baby.
1: My head.
5: Come on.
1: Heck no.
2: The guy had there was
1: you ever bumped your head on the, a door jamb or something?
3: Well, you've got a really sensitive head. Too. Remember when you hit your head on the counter?
2: Which
3: here,
2: we'd love to relive, but we can't.
1: We beeped it out.
2: Do we have that with the beeps?
4: Oh, that
1: yeah,
4: hurts.
1: We have that with the beeps.
3: You know what the patient said when he was drilling into her head?
4: Oh, no. What?
3: I'm screwed.
1: Well, that's completely different. Drilling and screwing. If you drilled into the head.
2: Is that a new twist on humor?
1: Yeah. This is what humor is.
3: When will
1: isn't.
3: I learn?
4: Never.
3: Never. I'll never learn.
1: Uh-huh.
2: There are no nerves in there.
4: I don't care.
1: See, that's the tricky part. You have to get into the brain, okay?
4: Right.
3: Well, without anesthetic. Only, the skull's only...
1: What?
4: That's going to hurt, chick.
2: But I think they... Well, obviously, they'd have to get the skin separated from the skull before they drill.
3: Right.
2: I'm sure it would be noisy. And the doctor said that they were very tough, but a tough people.
3: Can you... Once
1: you know, a lot of people are tough. But when they take your skull cap off...
4: Yeah.
3: Are there aren't nerve endings in the skull per se? Just the skin covering the skull, right?
1: I can feel that.
2: Now, okay,
1: feel that.
2: So well,
3: that's
2: I found
3: skin though.
2: I found some audio feeling of Bob hitting his head.
1: Yeah.
4: Oh, this is painful.
2: This is beeped, I think.
1: Yeah, I'm
2: not
1: sure.
2: I don't want to be standing by until the Supreme Court rules.
1: I'm pretty sure it is.
2: This is about. There's a 30. I forget what we were talking about. Do you remember?
1: Placenta. We were talking about
4: eating placenta.
1: And someone said that if you eat the placenta of the baby, it's very healthy.
4: Yes, right? We were.
2: That's a very tree hugger kind of.
4: A very tree hugger.
1: And I had dropped something.
2: Okay. I've got it right over here. Here we go. I think.
6: I think that's fake.
7: Well, see, it's full of vitamins. It has more vitamins than anything else in your body.
1: Ow!
7: What, does that bother you?
4: Oh, man.
7: How could you possibly have hit your head on that? You've been doing that for how many years?
1: Oh.
7: Get a little music and you just
2: start. Well, we'll just fade it right there.
4: Yeah.
1: We have the...
2: You could hear... We
1: used to have what was called, a stand-up
4: board
1: where you would operate stuff. And I dropped a pencil. I thought I had cleared as I was coming up.
2: And you did not.
1: I did not. I went rammed right into
2: so
1: the bottom of it.
2: So you're saying brain surgery would
1: and
2: hurt more than that.
1: And that hurt like hell. I can't imagine a drill going through my head.
2: Well, this will be, you'll be able to see in this documentary how they entered the skull.
4: I don't think I'll be watching that.
3: Of course not.
2: I assume they have to use some kind of they have to
1: drill and crowbar.
2: Well, they can't really drill. Wouldn't they have to?
1: Well, that's what I use.
2: Wouldn't they have to use kind of some kind of a saw that would cut a?
3: Well, remember when I had open heart surgery? They sent me the saw blade.
4: They saw you.
1: You were out.
2: But they
1: you know.
2: They saw you.
3: No, I was local.
1: If it didn't hurt, they wouldn't put you out.
4: I was a local. You were not a local.
1: Really? Little Novocaine, that was it?
3: That's right. Uh-huh. I bit on a tire. Yeah. A little piece of rubber.
1: Uh-huh.
2: They saw your breastbone in half there.
3: Uh-huh.
2: But don't they have to put a cap back on where they go into your skull? They can't just put a big hole in there, can they?
4: They use a cork.
3: No, they keep
2: don't they keep the piece?
3: So they keep the piece. So
2: wouldn't they have like a saw that would cut a circle?
4: Wouldn't they just glue it back in?
3: It's just like a pumpkin. They cut it at an angle
1: For brain surgery,
3: in.
1: I could be wrong, but I always thought they cut all the way around your head and took the actual skull cap off.
2: I'm sure
1: off.
2: It varies
3: like
2: to get into your brain.
3: Silence of the Lambs, too. It's the same thing.
2: Well, I don't know. So in that case, I guess they would just need a jigsaw.
1: Some sort of saw, yeah.
2: This was a drill. So
1: I know. I'm
2: assuming they put some kind of a circular...
1: Maybe we should have a brain surgeon call. No, that'd be stupid. They don't listen.
2: Good point. Well, this was obviously...
4: If they do, I don't want to know about
2: this
4: it.
2: This was emergency surgery.
1: Yeah, I don't want you as my doctor.
2: This was...
3: Hi, I'm a brain surgeon.
1: Hi there. I'm a big fan.
3: Oh, what's going on? I love Chick. He's hilarious.
2: Okay.
3: Christy is really cool.
2: We'll find out more. You got to do what you got to do.
1: Man.
2: We're going to take a short break. Be right back. This is the Bob and Tom Show.
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16: 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Plenty of other famous people love their Air Toros. People like Gore Vidal, Bruce Hornsby, Red Skelton, and the Chicago Bulls. 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
16: Air Toros. Just do it.
2: You're talking about your ex-wife. You ever see her anymore?
18: No. I don't know what she's at.
2: The cord is severed.
18: Yes. Oh, yes. Yeah, I know.
2: Did she like your comedy? Did she come see you and you do your stand-up comedy at all?
18: Yeah. Oh, yeah. I guess she, you know, the most, yeah, sure. She enjoyed it, I guess.
19: Come to think of it, she wasn't that bad after all. Yeah,
18: what was I thinking? Yeah. She was not big on approval. You know, and this is what I'm getting at in a roundabout way. Make sure you find the right person before you get married. Because the first time I got married, I looked and I thought I found that person who would tell me those five words every man longs to hear. Get off me, you're heavy. But are you done yet? That's one of us should be enjoying this. Of course, my personal favorite, when you're inside me, I feel nothing. Yes. I tell you this to bring up this. A little bit of Rick Schrader arcane trivia. She said every one of those to me in bed at one time. I swear to God.
7: No, she did.
18: Yes, she did. Every single one of those.
7: Oh, man.
18: In 6 years, what kind of a schmuck am I?
7: I had to have at one point said, I love this woman, right?
18: Huh? Yeah. I can't get enough of this. You know? More stress.
2: You remembered them word for word.
18: Oh, yeah. Those are things that catch your attention. You know?
2: When you're inside me, I feel nothing. I have
18: That's
2: to write
18: a direct
2: that
18: quote.
2: Down.
18: That is a direct quote.
2: Oh, wow.
18: Because we're working up there. I'm trying. You know, it's, boy, I got it in myself that time. You know, I think I'm on a roll here.
2: Oh, my God.
18: I mean, it's not fair. Well, I don't know. I shouldn't. Women have such a hard time achieving orgasm. Maybe it's because you got a big, fat, sweaty guy on top of you. I would break my concentration. I'm trying. Pillsbury Doughboy thing. I can't feel my legs. You're the one, baby. Dear God, let it in. I don't want to hear that. Man.
19: No, you don't.
14: 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Essential Morning Radio. 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
20: I hate Florida.
2: Why?
20: Because you're
1: from Georgia. That's why.
20: Georgia people hate Florida. Why? Because we grew up our whole lives wanting to go to Florida. Put a float on top of the car. Oh, my God, we're going to Florida. Drive 4 hours. Get there. Do you have a hotel room? Yeah, they're $100. Uh-huh. Unless you want to be near the water. Then they're $400. No, we don't want to be near the water. We want to sit in a hot-ass asphalt parking lot with a float on top of the car and finish up these pecan logs we got in Valdosta. So then a hurricane comes. They evacuate back to Georgia. Oh, my God, do you have a hotel room? Yeah, they're $100. Unless you want to be away from the water. And then suddenly we're gougers.
19: Yeah.
20: You're right, anytime gouger. Georgia people making money on tourism, it's gouging.
1: Mm-hmm. Uh-huh. I see.
20: And everybody knows when you get south of Gainesville, Florida, you're back in Michigan.
1: Mm. Is that what it is?
20: See, the southern accent stops at Gainesville, Florida. You get mm-hmm. the panhandled North Florida accent. It's kind of like Ronnie Van Zant from Lynyrd Skynyrd. Mm-hmm. Hey, man, all right, man. Y'all going to go to Panama City, man. All right, man. And then South Georgia, they talk like Jimmy Carter. Nobody has any R's in their words, and they sound like they'll get their ass whipped, which was pretty much his M.O. the whole time he was president.
1: Yeah, uh-huh.
20: North Georgia, everything got an R in it. Put mm-hmm. the back door in your car there. Pull it back around there.
13: Alabama, you open your mouth up real wide like this and talk like this. Are y'all going on Wednesday night or Friday night? I'm not sure. I may go on Friday because I got a dental appointment on Wednesday.
21: Is Paula Deen from Alabama?
20: Uh-huh. She's from Savannah, Georgia.
13: Hi, y'all.
20: She makes me sound like a Brooklyn attorney. Mississippi, the old talk like Elvis Presley. Everybody got that little stutter in there. Can't quite get it out. Jimmy Swaggart always sounded like he was from Mississippi, but he's actually from Louisiana.
1: Uh-huh.
20: With, I don't really know exactly what happened at the hotel. Louisiana, they got the French thing. Because they bought that thing from France. Oh, they just need a clue and everybody is.
19: Where you at?
20: They're from Louisiana.
1: Uh-huh.
20: We ought to sell that state today. Hey, Louisiana ain't been nothing but a headache for the past 10 years.
1: Really?
20: It's basically a concrete bridge with water under it. We bought Louisiana in 1803, Louisiana Purchase. If we sold it today, we could triple our money.
1: All right.
20: Arkansas, they talk like Bill Clinton. You can't tell if they're laughing or crying. Johnny Cash sort of had that. He was from Arkansas, and you couldn't tell if he was happy or sad. Tennessee, I can't do. You chew gum, talk like Charlie Daniels.
1: Mm, okay.
20: And he's from North Carolina.
13: Wow, okay.
20: South Carolina, you talk like Strom Thurmond. Everybody remember Strom Thurmond? He was 137 years old in the United States Senate.
1: Mm-hmm.
20: There's some lovely young ladies in here today. Strom turned out to be a little bit hypocritical on the way out.
1: Uh-huh. Yes, he did.
13: Yes, he did.
20: Strom Thurmond, the only man in the world that could pull out a Susan B. Anthony dollar, look at it and think, yeah, I slept with her. He could probably get that Indian woman on the Sacagawea dollar.
1: Yeah, probably.
20: I bet you if you check it, Bob, that's his baby she's holding. North Carolina, they talk like Andy Griffith. Oh, Floyd shaved his neck.
22: Bob and Tom, if God didn't want you to listen, he wouldn't have given you ears.
2: This is the Bob and Tom Show.
1: Hello.
2: Thanks very much for joining us with us in the studio. A good friend of the show. Comedian Jimmy Pardo is here with us. Originally from Chicago, Jimmy is now a Los Angelino. He is also a dad.
1: A papa.
2: A father of one.
23: That's right.
24: Oliver.
2: A young son.
23: Young Oliver.
2: What is it, 1.5-ish?
23: 14 months.
2: Okay. Yes.
23: 14 months. He's doing great. You know, he's walking. He's doing the greatest thing. He's, whenever he sees my wife and I smooch, good morning.
1: Yeah.
23: He starts clapping and yelling yay at the top of his lungs. It is the greatest, sweetest thing. Truly, like, I'll go, good morning, and he just starts going, yay, and clapping.
2: Aww.
23: And if he responds like that to us kissing, what's he going to do when he sees us do it? I mean, it's going to be unbelievable, Bobby. You know, you got to get that on video for the grandparents.
1: Oh,
23: do you
1: absolutely.
23: Not?
1: Yes.
19: What?
23: He's wonderful.
19: Yeah,
23: he's
19: great kid. Tell us all about him.
23: You know, he's walking now. He's saying, how dare you? How dare you, sir? I don't listen to you bore me to tears about the Redskin thong.
19: I have a picture of you and your son at a baseball game. It's just
24: so
19: adorable.
24: Sweet.
23: How do you have? Did I send that to you?
24: Yes, you did.
19: Yes, I think you did. Or maybe it was
23: Who's
19: forwarded
23: sending
19: to me.
23: These photos to people?
19: I don't know, but
23: yeah, he's wonderful. It was his first ball game.
1: Rainbow Bridge fan club.
19: Yeah,
23: there's upwards of 17 people under that thing, Bobby.
1: I'm sure.
23: I brought my son to a couple ball games this year. He's at the point now where he's learning a few words, and you know, like, I'll be, you know, mommy, dad,
19: what's
23: that
19: your,
23: sort of thing.
19: What's your stance on curse words around him? Do you try
23: to watch it? What do you mean? I don't appreciate him saying them, if that's what you're asking me.
19: But you try to watch it so he doesn't pick them up? Or?
23: Now I do. You know, when he was first born, you know, I...
1: Didn't matter.
2: They pick him up at about 1.5. They start parroting pretty much everything.
23: Yeah.
2: You've got to be careful.
19: Yeah.
23: Well, he's at the age where, like, he says mommy and daddy, and then, you know, I go, oh, look at that, he's saying daddy, and some strange lady in the store or Target or whatever will go, go, he doesn't know what he's saying. He's just mumbling. What kind of mean spinster are you? You can't let me have the joy of my kid saying, Dad, Dad? What world do you live in that nobody wanted to marry you, you hag? How dare you? Oh, he doesn't know he's saying, Dad, Dad.
19: He's smiling at you because he has gas.
23: He has gas. Oh, that's just gas. Is that what really? You know, it can't be that he's smiling at me, you angry, angry, vicious woman. How dare you take that joy away from me? Go back to your house, Matlock's on soon, jerk.
19: Yeah!
23: How dare she?
19: How dare you, sir?
2: Oh, God, that's funny.
23: Just want to be nice. Oh, look, Dad. Oh, he said Dad. Oh, he doesn't really know what he's saying. Oh, I like to think he does.
19: So is he taller than you yet? Or?
23: Oh, is he funnier than you yet, you jerk? How dare you? My kid's hysterical. He's on fire. He's
2: on fire. Jimmy Pardo is our guest. Yes.
23: Hey, speaking of guessing, this is neat. I predicted before the season started, baseball-wise, I put money on it that the Devil Rays would win the World Series.
1: Oh.
23: Came within 3 wins of being a genius.
1: You put in money? How much money did you put?
23: Well, that's not your concern, Bobby.
1: Well, I'm just saying, the odds.
23: $7,000. Now, hear me out.
1: Had they won.
23: I didn't put a lot of money. I put 10 bucks down, but had they won, I would have won like $3,200.
19: Yeah.
1: Isn't that amazing?
23: For the Devil, who picked the Devil? Vegas would have paid out one guy.
19: Okay, and it's not the Devil Rays.
2: It's the Rays.
23: It's the Rays. Yeah. You know what? That's why I lost. I bet there on the Devil
19: go.
23: Rays.
19: Ah. There you go.
23: But yeah, how neat was that, huh? I bet on them, and then also the...
19: Are you still doing the fantasy...
2: fantasy baseball?
23: I play fantasy baseball, certainly.
2: You were the first person to talk about this ever.
19: Yeah.
2: You were doing this a dozen years ago.
1: Longer than that, I think.
23: Oh, I've been doing it, 1993, Year of Our Lord, is when I started doing fantasy.
1: Is that right?
23: And, it's good. Yeah, it's...
2: and it's amazing then, because
23: still a joy.
2: You started that and actually met a woman. I mean...
23: Most people, gee, I thought there was more to that sentence. It sounded like there was more to happen there.
1: No,
23: you're suggesting that I should have never dated after I started doing it.
1: You're a geek, and you would never meet a woman.
2: That after spending all of your time playing fantasy baseball,
23: that I was able to
2: squeezed in there an actual date.
23: I got time
2: date.
23: For that. I got my Planet of the Apes paraphernalia that I collect. I got a lot of time for the for women.
7: Wait a minute.
23: What happened? What's wrong?
1: Star Wars?
7: Planet of the Apes?
1: Star Trek?
23: Are you that? I'm not a Star Trek guy.
19: You're that specific?
23: What do you mean?
2: Planet of the Apes paraphernalia.
23: Yeah, I got Planet of the Apes stuff on my shelf. Yeah, really? Sure. More than happy to have that.
2: What do you have?
23: I've got some action figures. I got some dolls. I got some
2: dolls.
23: Some cells from the original
19: movie.
23: Wow, really? Yeah.
1: Planet of the Apes.
23: I don't know. It was the first movie I ever saw. I saw one of the sequels at a drive-in movie theater with my parents. That was the first movie I ever saw. My second movie I ever saw was at a drive-in movie theater with Shampoo.
19: Oh, yeah.
23: My dad took me to see that when I was six. Thanks, Dad. Didn't understand a word of it. I'm sitting up on top of a car watching a sex scene. You know.
2: That was pretty dirty, wasn't it?
23: Filthy. Ridiculous movie to bring a child to. My dad brought me because he wanted to go on a date with his girlfriend.
2: Let me just hang on one second.
23: At the time.
2: I'm trying to remember something here.
23: Yeah.
2: Jimmy Pardo is our guest.
23: That's right.
2: You've been here many times, but I think I remember. Your dad is the one who's been married multiple times?
23: My dad has been married, and I've said it a dozen times. I'm more happy to say it again. My dad's been married so many times that if weddings were sandwiches, his next one would be free.
2: Yeah. Now I remember
23: That's
2: who he
23: me.
2: Is.
23: That's me.
2: Is he currently married?
23: He's a good man. Yeah, he's married to a wonderful lady named Donna.
7: How long has she been around?
23: She's been in the picture 10 years.
1: Wow.
23: 10 plus.
2: Oh, so this is
23: the record? I think it's done. Obviously it's a record.
2: He's there. Mm-hmm. Because, you waited.
23: I had to wait till I was in my 40s. No, I was, 38 when I got married?
2: Mm-hmm. Yeah, but you waited for a certain level of maturation. And
23: sure. Oh, I couldn't have done it earlier. I was too busy,
2: with your toys. You had action figures.
23: And cleaning up vomit on a regular basis after drinking the night before.
1: Well,
23: so
1: that's true.
23: You got to clean up your act. You got to continue.
19: Every time I see Jimmy, I say, I'm going to come out there. I'm going to visit. I'm going to go to your show in L.A. I'm going to do all this stuff. I'm going to stay at his house.
23: But I don't know. We don't have the room for that.
19: I didn't hear about the Planet of the Apes thing until right this morning, and it's just another reason I have to get out.
23: Well, you also have to come out. You just got to see my father-in-law. My father-in-law's got
19: he's
23: got an entire upstairs of collectibles.
19: Your father-in-law was on my favorite show, The Soup, on E, and he was
23: Wasn't he funny on there?
19: Incredible.
23: Thank you.
2: Your father-in-law is a famous actor.
7: Walter Koenig,
23: iconic actor.
2: From Star Trek.
23: Yes. He was also just made history. He was the best man at

0: because they come in with stacks like this. Yeah. Bleep, and they'll bleep.
1: Look at
0: yeah,
1: bleep, bleep, bleep, bleep, bleep.
0: Oh, this one's expired. Oh, no, it's not.
2: I agree with that.
0: Oh, my God.
3: However, the computer has ruined coupon fraud because...
2: Oh, there's no question. You can't...
3: There's some sort of...
2: you can't cut the corner off anymore and go, oh, I didn't know it was expired.
3: Listen,
1: listen, I'm sorry. Excuse me. I live and let live, but I'm going to let you two queens... on this coupon issue because I have a life to lead.
3: Does instant reconciliation.
1: That's nice.
3: Coupon and item bought, and you can't fraud it.
2: How dare you, sir? We voted. How dare you call me a queen?
1: No, I don't. That's nothing wrong with that. It's a queen calls another person a queen. That's a queen. It's legal. It's acceptable.
2: I understand that.
3: So it's okay for me to call somebody a queen because I am one. Is that what you're saying?
1: No. I think that term is meant is kind of endearing. I don't think it's meant.
0: Is it
4: queen?
2: I'm so sure it is. So sure it is.
1: Hey, Freddie Mercury called the band that. He knew what was going on behind
2: him. That's a good point. Oh, who knew he was gay? God, his leotard.
0: We all stopped.
5: I didn't even know what gay meant.
2: And it's really? That guy likes fella. Yeah. George Michael was another one. It's like, I don't think he's gay. How did you not see that coming? And his tight Richard Simmons shorts.
6: Bob and Tom, 24/7.
1: With us in the studio, comedian Jesse Joyce. Now, I'm trying to remember, but am I correct in saying that you've quit all alcohol and...
7: Yeah.
1: Good for you.
7: Thanks.
1: You had some issues, I gather.
7: I did.
1: Really?
7: Yeah, you know.
1: A little obnoxious, were you?
7: No, I was actually just like a fun drunk. But like my problem is that I would end up just like befriending any jackass who would enable me all night long, you know?
1: Okay.
7: And I'd always have like a moment where I'd remember it. Like I'd realize that like I don't really like or know this guy. You know, it'd occur to me at like 3, you know, like you realize, Jesse, you're doing it again. Like, you know, it's 4 in the morning and you're hanging out at a gay bar with a beekeeper. Why are you doing that?
0: Hey, how did we get here?
7: Yeah,
0: but I'm that's like, fascinating.
7: Yeah,
0: man.
7: That is awesome. That's how we get honey.
0: No, wow. Really? Yeah.
7: You know, it's an interesting thing. I used to think I was like a wine guy. You know, like it's kind of the goofy thing. Like you convince yourself of a bunch of crap when you're, you know, like an active alcoholic, you know. Like I used to fancy that I was like a wine guy, you know, like I knew stuff. I don't know. I'd be like, oh, yes, that's a 79 Cabernet. It's got a light insouciance of autumn. It opens with that. It finishes with you impregnating a waffle waitress.
0: Yes.
7: Yes, that Merlot has a bold, playful palate. That's a real skank banger. Be careful, my imbibing, my friend. Yes. This shark. Chardonnay is robust and whimsical. It's great with salmon and fist fights with state troopers. Just be aware of that.
6: Bob and Tom. They put the F in professional.
1: Welcome back to the Bob and Tom Show.
0: Good morning.
1: Once again, thanks for joining us. And with us in the studio, we have in the interview loft, comedian Robert Hawkins, who has discussed his recent experience flying with the Blue Angels. And they taught you a lesson, mister.
8: They really did.
1: Little man. You were taught a lesson. We have a link, if you go to bobandtom.com, to Robert's website, link to his MySpace. You can actually see video of Robert being taught his lesson by the Blue Angels. I have had a lesson in pronunciation today. K-J-E-L-L is pronounced Chell.
7: Yes.
1: And I figured out the last part. Bjorgen, B-J-O-R-G-E-N.
7: Yep.
1: Chell Bjorgen, clearly a stage name. Who wouldn't go with that?
0: Yeah, uh-huh.
1: Where are you from, Chell?
7: Minneapolis.
0: Mm-hmm. Ah, the land of the Vikings.
7: Absolutely.
1: Mm-hmm.
9: So, yeah, heard, buddy.
0: That Borken.
1: So your parents want to... So I guess your parents just can't let go of the old country, huh?
7: No, they cannot.
0: Uh-huh.
7: They cannot.
1: How can we make our son have to spell his name constantly during school?
0: And say these words over and over again. No, it's Chell.
7: That's exactly what it is. It's just, it's hardcore Norwegian.
1: Uh-huh.
7: And, you know, it's, I have a... It's K-J-E-L-L. It's pronounced Chell. I have a twin brother, actually.
1: Really?
7: Yeah, identical twin. His name is Trygva.
0: Trygva?
7: Yeah.
1: Lovely.
7: T-R-Y-G-V-E.
3: For God's sake, tell me you have... Tell me somebody has a nickname.
7: Well, my parents' names are John and Jean.
1: No
7: so
1: kidding.
7: That works out pretty well. Yeah.
1: So now it sounds like your parents are hippies.
7: Yeah, no, they're not actually. That's what it was. Yeah, they do drugs or something. No, it's just a weird random thing where they
0: Trygva
7: screwed us on the names. Yeah.
0: Trygva.
7: Trygva.
3: Isn't that the Belgium Yahtzee?
2: Trygva.
3: Read it and wink. Trygva. Right across.
0: Look at it. Five fives. Come on, baby.
3: How's that taste?
1: Well, I'm sorry, Mr. McGee. That's no ordinary rash. That's the Trygva.
0: Trygva.
3: Not the Trygva.
1: That's not really treatable or curable. You're going to be looking at that for a long time.
0: It'll identical to

0: Depends. Yeah.
1: Wow. Okay.
2: So are you Jell or Drigva? We don't know.
3: Mm-hmm. Yeah, you can't. It's hard to say, right?
1: Yes, it is.
0: What does your brother do for a living?
3: We're pretty much polar opposites. He's a sales rep for a coffee company.
0: Oh, so he has health insurance then?
3: Absolutely. Yeah, he's got a house and health insurance and everything.
0: Well, that's cool, because if you get sick, you can go in and pretend to be him.
4: There you
3: yeah,
4: go.
3: Exactly.
0: Probably the only advantage of being a twin, except when they had a substitute teacher, the old swapping kids.
3: But right, they'll switch your room.
0: You can walk in and you got the same DNA. How can they prove it?
3: Yeah, that's that's what, the number one question. People are always intrigued by twins. They always ask, that's the first one is you do the switcheroo with the girlfriend. I'm like, all right, you're a pervert.
1: Mm-hmm.
3: But the second question is, do you guys have ESP? Like, everyone's always wondering if we can read each other's minds or, like, if they punch me, will he feel it?
1: Mm-hmm.
3: They ask those questions. I'm like,
0: we can try. Where is he? We'll get him on the phone.
1: Yeah, see if a good pummeling will.
0: Are we punching him right now or holding the lighter under his ass?
5: Come on, Trigma.
1: Come on.
5: Spit it out.
0: Now, I assume you're a single guy. You look young and happy.
3: Yeah, I am a single guy.
0: Just guessing.
5: Hey, you look pretty, even though you don't have health care and you're doing what you want. You're happy, sir.
0: Get the weird name,
5: single,
0: but you're
3: yeah.
0: cool.
3: Mm-hmm. Yeah, absolutely.
0: And actually, Chell has become probably even cooler because I know my kids are always walking around, hey, Dad, chill.
2: Mm-hmm. Chill, man.
0: Chilling is now chilling.
2: What are you doing?
0: Is now cooler.
2: I'm chilling, man.
0: Remember the first time we ever talked to Shaquille O'Neal?
2: Mm-hmm. Chilling.
0: So what are you doing? Chilling.
2: Chilling. Hey,
0: he was in early on the chilling thing.
2: Yeah. Stay in school.
0: Mm-hmm. Yeah.
2: You Don't can't rely fat. On the genetic lottery like I did.
0: Mm-hmm. Yeah, he's currently doing a TV show.
4: Got Shaq's a good message. Shaq's challenge.
0: Shaq's currently doing right. a TV show. I never thought that I would grow up to live in a world where primetime major network television would have a show about fat kids.
2: Yep. Losing weight.
0: Losing yep. weight. I don't know. I like the fat kid and the little rascals eating ice cream. When,
1: yeah.
0: and
1: talking he was about, always good.
0: Yeah, that was funny. This is
2: Porky.
0: Just boring.
2: Mm-hmm. Or was that Porky? Or was that the kid who liked to have...
0: No. Don't
1: Porky.
0: Don't, Porky was his nickname. Chell. I'm sorry, Chell. I blame you. So, Chell, you're a single guy.
5: Trigva!
3: Yeah, absolutely.
0: From Minneapolis, sorry. Yeah, I wrote down Trigva. That's and he spells it with a Y?
3: Yeah, T-R-Y-G-V-E.
4: Of course, it's a law, isn't it?
0: T-R-Y-G-V-E. V-E.
3: Yeah.
0: Wow. Man. So you guys, if you do have kids, you're going to name them what? John, Jim,
3: yeah,
0: Bob,
3: absolutely.
0: Tom.
3: We're gonna keep it simple. He's actually got a kid. He's in the process of getting divorced right now because his wife snorts Adderall. But that's a different story. You know, that's fun.
0: Note to self.
3: Yeah, so they're getting divorced. And they got.
1: Oh, is Adderall?
2: Like we went really fast in a dip on a highway.
0: I'm not.
1: What was that?
0: I'm not up on my drugs. What does snorting Adderall mean?
3: Oh, you haven't heard of that? It's fun. Adderall is.
1: Yeah.
5: It's Hang like, on, let me get a pen.
0: It sounds like it's doing wonders for your brother's former or soon to be former.
3: You know, it's fun if like you're young and single and you have no responsibilities, like me. Like, mm-hmm. But if you're
0: is this
3: you know,
0: a street
3: if you got kids,
0: street drug?
3: Adderall is a prescription drug for ADD.
0: Oh, I see.
3: And it's basically over the counter speed. But what the mostly college kids are doing, they crunch it up and mm-hmm. snort it. It's like cocaine light, basically. Hmm.
0: Hmm. Oh, that sounds like a brilliant idea.
2: How are we spelling it?
0: I'm trying to think of a way to trash my life with prescription drugs rather than go to the street. So your brother has a kid. What did he name his kid?
3: His kid's name is Sutton, which is my mom's maiden name.
0: That's a nice name.
3: Yeah, Sutton.
0: Still a little bit out there. Unusual name.
3: Do you guys have kids or what?
0: Oh, yeah.
4: Oh, yeah.
0: We are densely populated.
2: I forget how many now.
0: But no snorting.
4: No.
3: Yeah,
4: no
3: keep
4: snorting.
3: Them off. Do you got how old, like, from what age and what, like?
4: I have a...
1: The youngest is four, is that right?
4: Yeah.
1: And
4: almost
1: our oldest
4: five.
1: Would be
0: 17.
1: 20.
0: Oh, that's right. I'm sorry.
1: 7?
2: 28. Yeah. 28 in 2 weeks.
0: Chick had a baby while a teenager.
2: Right.
4: Chick has a grandson. Right,
2: I have a grandson.
3: He's a grandson.
2: He's two and a little bit. His name's Dylan. Mm-hmm. He has an incredibly deep voice. It's very cute.
6: I want a Happy Meal.
2: All right,
1: so
2: okay,
0: someone change me.
6: I'm dirty.
0: This one is huge. I'm going to save it.
2: Big boy pull-ups.
0: I am wallowing this and digging it so much. Sorry, just fantasizing.
6: Pop.
0: Okay, so let's get back to Chell. Chell,
3: that's a fun age is two. That's a good age. Like, my mm-hmm. brother's kid is three, and I think they're cute and they're cuddly, but when they get older, I think they... they suck. Like, I have a little sister. She's 10 years old. And when they're that age, they have an attention-seeking constitution that is relentless. Like, all she says is watch me or look at this. That's all she says over and over again. Just watch me. Look at this.
0: Sure.
3: Look at this. Watch me. Watch me. Watch. And I'm watching her. Like, I don't know what more I can do. But, like, honestly, it's like I'm watching you. My window's to the soul right here. You mop and the monkey. I'm watching you.
0: Uh-huh.
3: Like, honestly, it makes you want to drive drunk on Halloween. You know, like,
5: you have my attention.
1: Wow.
5: Yeah.
0: And I was concerned about getting the hate mail about the Adderall.
5: Yeah.
0: Forget that.
5: We have to.
0: Yeah, that'll be.
3: Oh, I shouldn't have said that.
0: Chell,
5: I shouldn't have said that.
0: Chell, you're a young guy. You might want to get used to that watch me thing for little girls. That never goes away.
1: No. No, no.
0: That is going to be around for a long time. Our guest, comedians Robert Hawkins and Chell Bjorgen are here with us. Thank God for Bjorn Borger. I would never get the last part of that.
3: Yeah, it helps out.
0: I was saying this. I've said this before, but I have a very profound lack of skill on a typewriter, keyboard, whatever you call these things.
3: Mm-hmm.
0: And I'm always hitting the J too often. And you can turn anything into a Norwegian word if you try hard enough.
1: Mm-hmm.
0: Bob, you see, you do the same thing. For some reason, there's all these random J's.
1: When I start typing, I'll type, and next thing you know, I've spelled your name, T-J-O-M.
0: Yeah, you're IMing someone, mm-hmm. Yes. You know, it's Y-J-E-S. Mm-hmm. So,
2: Yes.
0: Yes. So, I'm guessing you probably do well with the chicks. You're a good-looking young guy. You got a sense of humor. And
3: not so much. I don't have much game when it comes to the girls.
0: You're kidding?
1: No.
3: Really? No, I'm always too nice. I just, I think I'm too eager. Like, I'm just too eager to please, and the girls want the challenge or whatever. I like the girls that are independent. You know what I mean? Like, it's like, I hate needy girls, because this is a true story. I took this, it's like 2 months ago. I took a dame to the cinema.
0: Mm-hmm.
3: And
0: did you
1: know? A dame?
3: Yeah. Yeah, that's right.
5: What was the broad wearing?
0: I have never had that happen to me in person. I've only seen that in the movies.
2: To take it for a proper.
5: You are the first person to use dame in conversation in real life.
0: And not like wink when you said it.
3: Right. Well, I'm old school. You know, I'm like, that's how she wore a lovely blouse. And I wore some slacks, some trousers.
1: Yeah.
0: Did you take her in your automobile?
3: Yes, I took an automobile. We had some supper, and then we sat in the Davenport.
2: Proper sit-down?
5: The Davenport?
3: Yeah,
4: he's like Tom's son, isn't he?
1: Yeah, just about.
0: Wow,
1: did you have
0: really
1: shandies after five?
5: Did you have a highball?
1: Huh?
5: Or
4: bitters are back.
5: Uh-huh. Any ball at all.
0: Hey, could he finish?
1: Sorry. So you took this dame to the cinema.
3: Yes, I did. Mm-hmm. And everything was fine until we got there. She's one of those girls.
0: Now, was this a talkie?
3: this is a talkie picture. Yeah, the movie picture.
0: Just asking.
1: Nice.
3: It was a talkie.
5: Not Al Jolson is talented.
0: Mm-hmm. I don't know how he gets away with it.
1: Michael Richards tell the story.
5: Yeah.
0: Michael Richards beat the hell out of him.
5: And he's crucified.
0: Could this guy finish his story?
1: Good luck.
0: Sorry, Joe.
3: No, so everything was fine. We're watching the movie, but she's one of those. This is guys and girls alike do this. Like, it's not just girls. But she would look to me to laugh. Like, do you know what I mean when I say that?
5: Yeah. Mm-hmm.
3: It's the weirdest phenomenon. Like, every time there was a funny scene, she would turn, she'd laugh, and then she'd turn and look at me, like, every 2 minutes. I'm like, can't sit here every 2 minutes and have you look at me. Like, I had to acknowledge her, and like, how needy is that, needy, need you, girl? I can't, like, I go to a movie.
5: Needy McNeederson, how needy is that?
3: I go to a movie to escape. Like, I go to recharge my bipolar brain, you know, because, like, right now I'm polar, and I got to get back to BIP. So it's like, shut up. I'm like, I got to get out of this situation.
0: Oh, man.
1: So did you dump the dame?
3: Yeah, I did dump the dame. Because all she did was talk about her cat. Like, she would just vomit stories about her cat. Like, here's an impression. Here's an impression of this girl. This is true. She's like, you guys. You guys. Listen to this story. This is so funny. Once, Patches opened up the mini fridge and ate some of my grapes. That was it. I'm like, that's not even a story. And you just wasted my time with that. She's like a crazy hot girl with all the cats, and every cat she got, the higher up she went on the Paula Abdul scale of delusional hysteria. Like an accurate barometer. This is Fluffnut. There's Mystic Pizza. There's Jake Ryan. Jake Ryan's mad at me because I've been gone all day.
7: Oh, you're mad at me, Jake. Oh.
8: So you gave her a walking papers?
3: I did.
0: Did you stoop her?
3: Sure.
1: Come on, Tom. I'm
5: serious. You know what he said after the date?
9: I hit it really, really good.
5: Gotta hit it.
0: Chell Bjorgen is our guest. We're going to take a short break. Come right back. This is the Bob and Tom Show.
10: You don't say we didn't warn you.
11: 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Don't do that.
10: There's laughter ahead.
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5: Gotta hit it.
0: Chell Bjorgen is our guest. We're going to take a short break. Come right back. This is the Bob and Tom Show.
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10: 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Ladies and gentlemen, Bob and Tom.
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17: Hello, is this Mr. Obvious?
18: Speaking.
17: Hey, Mr. Obvious, long-time listener, first-time caller.
18: Uh-huh. What seems to be the problem?
17: Well, here's my problem.
18: Shoot.
17: My wife and I, we finally decided to take a trip to the beautiful San Fran.
18: Cisco.
17: Cisco. Where's Cisco?
18: San Francisco.
17: Oh, Twin Cities, eh?
18: Yeah, that's right, Twin City.
17: Well, cool. We might try to get there sometime, but we decided to go to San Fran. So first day we get there, I go out to see the sights on my own while the wife took a nap. So I walk.
18: Uh-huh.
17: Finally, I get to one of them coffee shops that they got there.
18: Uh-huh.
17: And I figure, you know, I'm in a fancy coffee shop. I'm going to try me one of them cafe lattes.
18: Oh.
17: With milk.
18: Latte means with milk.
17: What's that?
18: What you said is the same as saying I'll have a cafe milk with milk.
17: Right, yeah, you got to have it with milk. That's the only way they're good.
18: Okay, please continue.
17: Yeah, so I have my cafe latte with milk.
18: Mm-hmm.
17: I go to pay for it, and I realize I forgot my wallet back at the hotel.
18: Oh.
17: Right. So I says to myself, what would I do if I was back at home?
18: Uh-huh.
17: Well, I decide I'll hitchhike. So I go out on the street there, and I stick my hand up, and pardon my French, Mr. O, but dang it if somebody doesn't stop on a dime.
18: Huh.
17: Right then, just came by and picked me up right there.
18: Yeah?
17: Yeah, it was pretty cool. It was a race car driver to boot.
18: Did you say a race car driver?
17: Yeah, he had those checkered flags, the race car flags all over the car.
18: Mm-hmm.
17: And, real fancy car, had all kinds of electronic accessories and junk inside.
18: Right.
17: Well, I kind of felt sorry for him.
18: Sorry? Why is that?
17: He had this big old bandage on his head.
18: Uh-huh.
17: His head was all wrapped up.
18: Yeah.
17: I got kind of kind of worried. Thought, well, you know, maybe he's had some kind of head injury or something.
18: Mm-hmm. Should I get in the car?
17: Right, exactly.
18: Yeah. Mm-hmm.
17: Well, Mr. Robinson, he seemed to drive fine.
18: Mm-hmm.
17: And he took me right where I was going.

0: going back to the hotel there, and it was great and everything, but I think that head injury turned him mean.
1: How so, caller?
0: Well, Mr. O, he tried to rob me.
1: He tried? You mean he asked for money at the end of the ride?
0: Exactly. I go to get out of the car, and I said, you know, thanks a bunch. Uh-huh. Well, hold on, where's my money, you know? And it's really weird. He was real specific about it.
1: Oh, really?
0: Yeah, he was robbing me for $12.56.
1: You know, caller, sounds to me like...
0: Like a robbery, yeah.
1: No, I think what you got a hold of there is a taxi cab. Yeah, they charge people money when they drive you wherever you want to go, and you pay the fee for whatever the trip costs. It's a service in the big cities.
0: Oh.
1: Mm-hmm. It's a cab.
0: Oh, well, now that's making sense, because I thought he had a misspelling on his paint job there. I thought it was supposed to say car. Cab, huh?
1: It's C-A-R, but it said C-A-B.
0: D, right.
1: Ah,
0: yeah. Huh. Made the connection.
1: Join us again next time on the Mr. Obvious Show.
0: Mr. Obvious?
1: Yeah.
0: That whole cab theory is kind of making sense now. They have a lot of people ride around in them.
1: Mm-hmm.
0: Yeah, that explains it. Cab smelled like an old whore.
1: Yeah.
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2: Hello.
1: With us in the studio, it is comedian Rodney Carrington. Before we get back to Rodney, we were talking with Christy Lee. Politicians were asked their dream jobs. Can you review one more time these political candidates?
3: For the Democratic side, we had Joe Biden of Delaware. He wanted to be an architect. Christopher Dodd of Connecticut says he'd be a teacher. Former Senator John Edwards of North Carolina, a mill supervisor. Senator Barack Obama of Illinois also said architect. And then Dennis Kucinich of Ohio said astronaut. Hillary Clinton.
1: I like that. That sounds like a nice, interesting answer.
2: Yeah, that's a dream. That's something you dream about.
3: Right.
2: You don't dream about drawing a picture of a building, do you?
4: Or being in a mill.
3: Yeah, I know.
4: That's kind
3: of... I want the votes of the...
4: Yeah. See, everybody just went, no, we're not voting for you now.
3: That's to counteract the $400 haircut.
1: Yeah, see, the thing. John Edwards is not going to say what he really wants to do because he's trying to look like a working class guy.
3: Yeah, he's not going to say King of England.
2: Yeah. How true.
1: Mm-hmm. Yeah, there's a cool job.
2: I'd love to be King of England.
3: Who wouldn't want to be the King of England?
1: Prince Philip gets a $400 haircut. Sure. No one says anything.
3: That's right.
4: They say not $500?
1: They say, nice hair. It's a shame about the face.
2: Yeah.
4: I think it could be a little more honest if you just put the word horny in front of each one of those.
2: How true. Oh, yeah, I want to be a horny astronaut.
3: We didn't get to Hillary Clinton.
5: A horny mill supervisor. There we go. That's what I want to be. Uh-huh.
3: We didn't get to Hillary Clinton, Rodney. Right. I don't think that would pertain.
5: Frigid in front of
4: yeah,
5: she
4: that's
5: wants.
4: True.
3: She'd like to continue to work for causes and issues she cares about in a setting like university or foundation.
1: Again, a university or foundation.
3: Now we go to
1: so
3: the
1: she couldn't get fired and would have tenure
3: right.
1: And could pontificate without
5: having incredible. Take bitchiness to a new level. That's what I want to do.
3: What about the Republicans?
2: What
3: we
2: about
3: haven't
2: them?
3: Even gotten there yet.
2: Oh, okay.
3: Senator Sam Brownback of Kansas says he'd be a farmer. Rudy Giuliani, former New York City mayor, a sports announcer.
1: He wants to be Hugh Hefner. We all know that.
2: Sure.
1: Who doesn't? Yeah, thank you, Bob.
3: Mike Huckabee, the former Arkansas governor, says he'd be a bass guitarist for a touring rock band.
1: Great answer.
3: That's very cool.
2: Mm-hmm.
3: Duncan Hunter of California, an outdoor writer. John McCain of Arizona, foreign service. Mitt Romney, the former Massachusetts.
2: Foreign service?
4: But he wants to.
2: All right.
5: Horny foreign service.
2: See, that's right.
1: Actually, I've heard a lot that McCain has to say lately, and I think the farther away from this country we can get him, the better off we are.
2: So, yeah.
3: Former Massachusetts Governor Mitt Romney, auto company CEO. And finally, that's what he says.
2: It's a dream job.
3: Yes, okay. For the presidential candidates. Representative Tom, is it Tancredo of Colorado?
1: Yeah.
3: His dream job, he's the only one who said president.
2: No kidding.
3: Yes.
2: All right.
1: Okay. Chick, your dream job?
5: My dream job?
1: I know.
5: This is it. Yeah.
1: No, you've always said your dream job would be being a voiceover man.
5: Oh, yeah. Going out to the mailbox.
2: That's true.
5: Picking
2: up a check.
5: Mailbox,
1: you could sleep in, go out, pick up the check.
5: I got to get to work. Go out, get the check, go back to bed.
1: I think that'd kill you after about 3 or 4 months.
5: Somewhere where there's little daylight.
2: That'd
3: be good. Could be a vampire.
5: Like maybe in West Virginia, the sun, there's a couple hollers there, I believe. Where the mountains are so high, you just get sunlight like an hour or two a day. That would be cool.
3: Really?
5: Yeah.
2: Oh, yeah.
5: Oh, yeah.
1: A lot of sleeping.
5: A lot of sleeping, a lot of TV.
1: Yeah, just go to the mailbox, pick up the Kleenex trucks.
5: A lot of me touching me. That way I don't disappoint anyone. A lot of...
2: Morning, Bob and Tom Show.
6: Hey, hi, guys. It's me, Bill Clinton.
2: Oh, hi, Bill.
6: I was listening to those dream job things. Let's see here. Now, I'd like to be this guy who had an okay job, you know, with lots of notoriety and a nice mansion to work from and press and security guards and limos and whatnot. But then he gets his greater job with a huge notoriety, bigger limos and a bigger house with, you know, world travel and Secret Service and custom secret pizza delivery service.
1: What job is that?
6: But then he gets in trouble. That job winds down. But then in this dream job, he now makes about 100 times as much money as he did then, working only a few days a week, usually for only like 15, 20 minutes at a stretch, like making speeches or something like that, still being able to travel all over the world because he'd rather be anywhere but home with his wife. Then he gets his dream job. She gets his dream job, and then he basically gets to do what he did in that special big house before, but without any responsibility, except now, best of all, he gets to live in that house back there where he lived with his wife by himself, where he can sit around and watch porn and drink beer all day.
2: There you go.
6: I don't know where that job is.
2: Uh-huh.
6: Hey, that's my job.
2: Well put, you, Bill. All right. I envy you.
6: Get back all right.
1: Man. Do you have to work today, Bill?
2: Bye.
1: Huh? You have to work today?
6: Oh, I don't know. No, you know what? I don't have to work today.
2: That's nice.
6: I'm just going to be sitting around here just watching.
1: watching
6: stuff.
2: Yeah. Uh-huh. All right. Bye, Bill.
1: Thanks, Bill.
2: Uh-huh.
1: Okay. That's the dream jobs. Thank you very much,
2: Tom,
1: Christy.
2: Your dream job?
1: Very interesting.
5: Yeah, your dream job.
3: Yeah,
5: your
3: Tom.
5: Dream
3: job?
5: I know you'd be busy and incredibly busy. And
1: I'd have to give that some thought.
2: Yeah? What did you want to be when you were a kid?
1: But that's different.
2: Well, it was a dream job then. I mean, you know, astronaut or fireman, policeman.
1: I wanted to be an architect when I was a little kid.
2: Jeez.
1: Yes, and what? I didn't say it was going to be all that exciting.
3: An
1: it could be
3: architect.
1: Great. Yeah. Make great buildings.
5: At really? Possibly a personal assistant to Horace McMahon. Is that in there anywhere?
1: Obscure actor Horace
2: McMahon.
1: McMahon.
2: Christy.
1: Thanks for bringing that up. That'll derail. Wait a minute. Oh, no, sorry. Comedy Road back there.
2: Christy, your dream job?
3: I'd be a rock star, of course.
2: Oh, I see.
1: I didn't know you wanted to be a rock star.
3: Oh, my God, yes. You
1: really?
3: Do that.
2: Rodney, what did you want to be when you grew up?
4: Oh, you know, I didn't aspire to be really anything. I just...
2: Yeah. So far, you're doing all right, then.
4: I'm doing okay. I am.
1: Thanks, Bob.
4: They told me early on. That's true.
1: Rodney comes here for the praise and the self-esteem boost.
4: I was told that from my English teacher that I was never going to amount to anything screwing off in class. And in all honesty, I was just in training for what I do now for a living.
1: Before we move on, we have... Oh.
2: I'll get that. Morning, Bob and Tom show.
6: Ain't nobody ask me. This your president, George W. Bush.
2: Hello, Mr.
1: Bush. Your dream job, sir?
6: I'd be a rocket scientist.
2: Really?
6: Like I even know that would be a dream job for me, wouldn't it?
2: It would.
6: Actually, you know what I'd like to do?
2: No.
6: I'd like to fly jets in the National Guard.
2: Really?
6: Yeah, that'd be cool. And maybe go to some of those
2: I thought you did that.
6: Oh, never mind.
2: Gotta go.
6: Bye.
2: All right,
1: never
2: bye.
1: Mind. Where was I? Christy Lee at the news desk. A couple more quick stories, then we'll let Rodney get that guitar out.
3: Well, do you want to go to the Alec Baldwin thing? He was on TV. Did you see any
2: he was?
3: Of that? Oh, yeah. He was on The View, Bob, because, you know, if you want to get your story out there, that's where you want to go.
2: Uh-huh.
3: He actually did speak for the first time after that voicemail of him yelling at his 11-year-old daughter went public. Featured guest Friday on The View, where he expressed to Rosie O'Donnell and Barbara Walters his regrets over the incident. Baldwin ended his time on The View by confirming the rumor that he did ask NBC to be let out of his 30 Rock contract, but as of this morning, the network has yet to release the actor. Now.
4: And they won't.
2: No.
4: They'll hold you hostage. And they'll pay you $4 an hour while they do it.
3: With that said, Heather Mills was speaking.
5: Oh, how long did she...
3: She's compared Paul McCartney to Alec Baldwin.
1: Oh, that's...
2: Oh, really?
3: In the way that he speaks to his children. Yes.
2: To his children?
3: Yes.
2: All right.
3: Mills, who in her divorce papers said McCartney was both verbally and physically abusive towards her, added that if I wanted to put stuff like that out, oh my God, you would have a heart attack. As you can imagine.
5: However, for $70 million, I'll be happy to shut up.
2: Yeah.
3: He is, as you can imagine, according to his people, Paul is absolutely livid. He has always been proud of being a doting father to his children. Heather has made a great issue about how she doesn't want to turn their divorce into a slagging match. That's their words.
1: However, she has chosen to go on an American television show.
3: Right.
2: Spill the beans. Yeah.
1: Make herself famous.
3: Yeah.
1: Great.
3: Right.
5: And she was, I think, voted off or not voted for. I don't know how
3: she was voted
5: worked,
3: off of Dancing with the Stars.
5: Yeah, and it took her like 20 minutes to say goodbye.
3: Yeah.
5: It took forever.
3: We didn't. We had that audio, but we never got to it last week.
5: Everybody in the universe.
2: Everybody.
3: Yeah. Now she's thinking about moving over here from England.
2: Oh, how wonderful.
3: Yeah, that's the other thing.
1: Thank Christ.
5: Well, she'll have nice parking spots.
2: That's right. She gets right next to the store now.
5: Darn right.
3: Yeah.
5: I don't know if they have that in England. Maybe they don't have that. Well, I'd move over here.
1: We had a story last week, 2 weeks ago, about a guy that got upset with his girlfriend. Remember this?
2: Oh, is this where he jumped on the table
1: and he printed the bumper stickers?
2: Oh, no, I'm thinking a different story.
3: Oh, I know what you're going to do. The explicit flyer story?
1: Yeah,
3: I have that right here.
1: Let me tell Rodney here. Rodney Carrington's our guest in the studio. And by the way, Rodney has two great new projects. We've got them posted at bobandtom.com. But Rodney, to catch you up on this guy, I believe it was in Wisconsin, was upset with his girlfriend, so he printed her picture on bumper stickers and then had her phone number and some disparaging words to say about her and was distributing the bumper stickers. He was actually sentenced to jail.
4: Really? Yeah.
1: Oh, yeah. Yeah, I
4: think that good for him.
1: You can't do that. Mm-hmm. But, well, and I, well,
4: as I can understand that frustration. I've never gone that far.
5: Uh-huh, I'm an intellectual level.
4: We've all done things we regret.
2: Yeah.
4: You know,
2: to actually put him on a car. Yeah,
1: as I pointed out, where this guy is now, instead of a bumper sticker, he has a tattoo right above his buttocks that says, "My other orifice is my mouth." He's grooming.
2: Really?
5: Remember that facts we got about that woman who cheated on that guy? And I don't want to mention any names, but that was like everywhere. The poor woman's photograph. Oh, this whore cheated on me with him. And he started naming
3: names.
5: Well,
3: this story is a little different, but not much.
1: Yeah, it's same
3: principle.
1: Yeah. Go ahead.
3: Gordon Wayne Wright in Evansville, Indiana, is in trouble with the law for trying to get back at his exes. According to police, Wright passed out at least 1,000 flyers that contained explicit photos of his two ex-wives. Local 911 dispatchers report they received dozens of complaints. Police said they had so many calls they were just telling people to destroy the flyers and not having an officer investigate. Wright now faces, though, preliminary charges of distributing obscene matter and invasion of privacy. Both are misdemeanors. Police say he claimed he was having a nervous breakdown and wanted some payback.
4: That's worth a couple of $100. That's all it's going to cost him, really.
2: Man. Mommy, I've got this flyer for some lost dogs.
1: Uh-oh.
2: These aren't lost dogs.
1: No.
5: They're dogs, but...
2: Man.
3: Chick.
5: All right, hey.
4: They're cats.
1: Right. Yeah, it looks like more like beavers. It looks like beavers to me. I think he's probably upset that only 30 people out of 1,000 complained.
2: Uh-huh.
1: Is that what you said? Uh-huh. 1,000 flyers?
3: 1,000, yeah.
5: Wow. You know, that gives me faith, though.
7: It just shows the beauty of Microsoft Word.
5: Well, and the wonderfulness of people sometimes. They just saw that player. What a guy. Uh-huh. Threw it away, you know?
1: Threw it away.
5: Yeah, for whatever.
1: Okay, well, before we move on.
2: Nope. Oh, I'll get that. Morning, Bob and Tom Show.
8: I'm at a Stony Biker, man.
2: Hey, Donnie.
8: Hey, Rodney, you going to get your guitar out today, man?
1: We're hoping.
8: You're one of my favorites. Chick, tell him to be careful. You seen what happened to our guitars at the airport yesterday.
2: What happened?
5: I know.
3: Uh-oh.
2: No. Uh-oh.
5: We're getting off the plane, and I don't know, but what happened, or the baggage guy doesn't know that people are watching him from the plane, but he was handling the regular bags.
2: Right.
5: Okay enough, but the guitars, he would like... They treated them like they were footballs, and he just scored a touchdown. He'd take the cases and wham!
2: Really?
8: Right in their face.
5: Right in their face.
8: Still heart broke. Yeah. And plus, you know, airports are soundproof, so what can you say, man?
2: Right.
8: Well, he looked right up at us, and he lip-synced the words, "I hate Fenders." And he'd slam them down. Well, and, you know, Chick will tell you, man, I'm good at reading lips because I spent 4 years in JV where I had more visitors than anybody, and half the time the phones never worked. I had to lip sync for a living every visit I got. Mm-hmm. So I lip sync back to him. I was like, "I hate you. I'm going to fill out an application, get hired on here, then steal you in your jaw because you deserve it." And all of a sudden, he straightens up and was quaking, man. He just kept lip syncing, please don't, right to my face. Uh-huh. My bad day started, though, at the check-in gate. I didn't even tell Chick about this, man. This ticket lady said, "I'm sorry, Mr. Baker, but your bag is 9 pounds over." I know, and then she says, "I have to charge you $50. I'm like, "For what?" She said, "Your bag's 9 pounds over." I said, "Well, so's your ass, but you don't see me getting rich off of it." Boy, God,
2: I know, man.
8: Rude. I mean, how rude was that for her to say? Just like last week, my neighbor, man, on trash day, Thursday's our trash day, they have a limit on bags, 12 per home. You can't put out more than 12, man. It's state law. Well, my mom Phyllis let the grass get too tall, so we had to bag it last week. Had 14 bags, so I figured my neighbor only has 4 bags. I'll put 2 over at his house. Well, then he comes over complaining, saying, "I can't be responsible for loose foreign trash." Well, then why'd you marry your wife, Mitchell? That's just stupid crazy, man.
5: Rodney, get off the phone!
8: Shut up, Randy, before Rodney sings us all Randy, Rod, and Fred.
1: Thanks very much. Rodney Carrington's our guest. Be right back. This is the Bob and Tom Show.
0: 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Ladies and gentlemen, Bob and Tom.
9: There's now foreskin reproduction surgery.
4: I did see this.
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9: 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My buddy Jacob just got it done. Now his penis has a bad case of tennis elbow.
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14: Ahoy, mateys. 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

0: So, take it from me, Sea Captain Dick Itchy, a man who spent his life sailing the seven seas. 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
4: Hello.
3: And we have great comedians in the studio with us. Drew Hastings is right there. Drew is a veteran stand-up comedian. He is also a former Los Angelino, now living in a small farm in Ohio. Also, Kira Sultanovich is here with us in the studio. She is on the road and doing lots of appearances. We'll talk to Kira in a moment. And we have added to the mix a gentleman new to the show, Patrick DeGeer, is here with us. Patrick, how are you, sir?
5: Doing good. How you doing?
3: Good. Now, Patrick, this is radio, so I wanted to explain to the audience. You are, in fact, blind.
5: Legally blind.
3: Just, what?
5: Completely blind, legally blind.
3: Okay. And that's kind of in the news this week.
6: Yes, because of the governor of New York.
3: Governor of New York. Mm-hmm. And you got to feel, you kind of got to be a high five moment for the legally blind, for this guy on his first day out to go, by the way, I've been sleeping with a bunch of extra women on the side. Am I right? I mean, isn't it kind of a proud moment for your people?
5: Be impressive. Be more impressive if there was someone legally blind that was driving that car that you were describing.
4: But,
5: you know, but yeah, you know what? Yeah, I guess so. I actually just found out about it like about a day or two ago when someone brought it to my attention.
7: That you're blind?
5: It's not that.
7: Yeah, exactly. Amazing.
5: Yeah. Wow. That the governor was
4: I didn't know there was
5: blind.
4: A word for it. Yeah.
3: Is it appropriate for me to ask, have you always been blind?
5: No. You know what? Started losing my vision about 10, 11 years ago.
3: So how old were you at the time?
5: I was 23, 24, around that
7: So
5: age.
7: You were a late masturbator.
5: Yes. It does lead to blindness.
4: It's the late ones that you have to worry about.
5: Exactly.
3: Hey, welcome to the show, Pat.
5: Thank you so much.
7: as you can see, no mercy here.
3: What I like about the Bob and Tom Show, they start off with insults and then it just gets worse.
4: Never getting any better.
3: So I'm sorry. So did you have some kind of accident or was it a disease issue?
5: It's a disease. It's called optic neuritis. Most people that have optic neuritis, unfortunately, have MS. Knock on wood, I don't have that.
4: Right.
5: You know, hey, you turn a negative into a positive. Now I'm doing stand-up, having fun at it.
3: So, were you a stand-up comedian prior to the...
5: No. I was actually getting ready to re-enter the police academy again. So, yeah. So, you know.
6: Really?
5: Yeah.
3: So, I'm sorry. You're going to re-enter now?
5: No, I was.
3: Okay, you were about to re-enter.
7: Back in. Route to get in.
3: I think there might be a position for someone with limited vision skills in the police force. I would imagine there'd be some.
6: All right.
4: Wasn't there a great blind detective on television?
3: Yeah.
6: Who? Columbo?
4: No, he only had one eye.
6: Columbo had one eye. She's right.
7: No, there was. There was a blind.
8: Longstreet.
4: That's right.
7: Chamberlain.
3: And he had a white dog.
4: He had the dog, yeah.
7: He had the dog and the cane. Yes.
6: Oh my God, what
7: Longstreet. How did you remember that?
3: I don't know.
4: Who knows?
3: Richard Chamberlain, who was he looked amazingly heterosexual.
7: Right. Yes.
3: Whereas Drew, you are amazingly heterosexual, and yet the look could fool anyone, even a blind guy.
4: Good see. Yeah. Mm-hmm. Yes. Yeah. He actually said, "Do I have to sit next to the flit?" It's amazing.
7: I beg to differ.
3: Now,
6: 1971.
3: Longstreet.
4: Tom's era. Yeah,
6: it only aired 1 year, 71 to 72.
3: Wow. They tried that again this year, didn't they?
6: A blind insurance investigator.
3: Last year, wasn't there a short-lived...
6: James Franciosus is who starred in that.
3: Oh, Tony, was it Tony Franciosa?
4: James
3: Franciscus.
7: That's right, because James used to confuse him with Chamberlain.
3: Yeah. Sorry.
6: James Franciscus.
7: I remember that.
6: Yeah.
4: Mm-hmm.
3: Forgive me, I got that wrong. I'm surprised I could remember the show, though. Now,
6: New Orleans. Go ahead.
3: Didn't they try a blind cop again this fall? Wasn't there a short-lived series?
4: I don't remember.
6: Last person to ask.
3: I think there was. Now, I can't help but notice this, Patrick. You are wearing what appears to be a lot of Raider stuff.
5: Diehard Raider fan.
3: Hey, I don't know. I don't know if you heard, blind or not, last season.
4: Hey, they moved.
3: Not the ball
5: again.
3: Not the ball.
4: Yeah.
5: You know what, man? I'm a loyal fan through and through.
3: Good
4: That's
3: for you.
4: Good.
5: Yeah.
3: Like a loyal fan.
4: It's pretty rare you get that. You know.
5: Yeah, exactly.
6: Mm-hmm. We have a guy on our staff who's an Oakland Raiders fan.
4: Who's as loyal as can be, and when they lose, he takes it.
5: Hey,
3: I've never seen anyone in as much denial.
4: We haven't seen what he's done when they win yet.
3: He's only been here for 27
6: years. 27
3: years.
6: We still haven't seen it. Good morning,
3: Ace. So I'm sorry. We were talking about Patrick. We're talking to Patrick DeGeer about your life story. Sadly, a disease took your vision, but you've turned it into a positive, as you said.
5: Yeah, you know what? I mean, having bad vision, you know, does have some benefits. It means that I no longer have to worry about the wife coming up to me as we're about to go out, asking me that question that every man here tonight hates to hear. How do I look? Blurry.
4: Yeah. Yeah.
5: There are benefits, you know.
4: Yeah, does this dress make my ass look fat? No.
3: No.
4: No, it's not the dress, honey.
3: No, but if I hold my arms like this and walk toward you, that makes your... Also with us in the studio, Kira Sultanovich. Kira, you are you a world traveler besides being of European origin?
8: I am a world traveler. I travel. I entertain. I do a lot of military.
3: Oh, good for you!
4: Really?
8: Shows.
4: Mm-hmm.
8: Not.
4: I understand.
8: Just,
4: I know where you were going.
8: Yes, sir.
6: Mm-hmm. Entertain the troops.
8: Entertain the troops. I've been all over. I actually went to Gitmo.
4: Oh yeah,
3: in Cuba.
8: There a couple, to Guantanamo.
9: Really?
8: Drew, you watch CNN? Spells.
9: Anytime I try to miss Anderson Cooper, but other than him,
8: sure.
3: Well, that's going to be easy since his show was canceled, right?
9: Was it?
8: Oh, was it?
3: Oh no, that was. I'm sorry, I'm confused.
4: Someone else.
6: No, you're thinking
3: who just got canceled?
8: Someone else that's a closeted gay.
4: Oh, I forget.
9: Yeah, you're right. Thank you.
3: Who just got
9: canceled? not my idol, Lou Dobbs.
3: No.
8: God forbid. No.
9: I love Lou Dobbs. You don't like
6: All
9: Lou
6: I
9: Dobbs?
6: Can think
9: of oh my God, Lou Dobbs. I think he should be the next president. Anyway, who got canceled?
3: I'm forgetting.
6: I'm going to look it up. Hang on.
3: One of those guys just lost his show.
9: Well, you've got Wolf Blitzer.
3: It was one of the MSNBC guys just got
9: They should just cancel that just whole network.
3: I'm sorry.
9: That channel.
3: So you were in Gitmo.
8: So I was in Gitmo, and not a lot of civilians get to go there, so it's kind of cool to perform. And the stage we performed on is an outdoor stage. I probably shouldn't be talking about this, but we'll keep it a secret.
4: Right.
8: And the detainee camp is like right next door, and they can hear everything I'm saying, and I'm freaking out because as a woman and a Jew, the two things they hate more than I'm on stage and I'm like, I can drive a car. I read books and have opinions. I just freak them out.
4: Look at my ankle.
3: And by the way, Tucker Carlson's show just got canceled.
9: Tucker Carlson.
3: Sorry. So I've got him mixed up with the guy from Longstreet.
4: Yeah.
3: I've got James Franciscus mixed up with Richard Chamberlain and Tucker Carlson.
6: Most people know Tucker, unfortunately, from Dancing with the Stars. Did you know he was
3: Yeah.
4: He was?
6: Yes.
4: He was. Had no idea.
6: Yeah, I think he was one of the first booted off, but yeah.
4: Really?
6: Mm-hmm.
4: What, this year?
6: No. It was last season or season before.
3: Okay.
4: No.
3: Well, also now, the other one, who's the woman? Oh, Priscilla Presley's on that. I mentioned this yesterday. Have you seen her at all?
9: Mm-hmm. Yes.
3: Her face looks like it's been hit with an oar or a shovel.
9: Yeah.
3: And it doesn't. I noticed this the other day when she was talking to them. I think she's had some kind of cheek implants or something.
9: Yes.
3: When she talks, her face doesn't move at all.
9: And she was a classically good looking
3: beautiful
9: woman.
4: Yes. Oh, yeah.
3: But it's ironic. It's ironic that her face doesn't move now, and neither would Elvis's bowels. That's what took him out.
4: It's in the genes, I guess.
6: Well, Drew, never mind.
9: What? No, go on, say it.
6: Well, women feel compelled to look young because guys your age, who we would normally be going out with, are going out with 20-year-olds.
9: No, first of all, I did not chase this girl
4: down.
9: He goes
4: out with the 20-year-olds because they don't have plastic surgery.
9: No, no. First of all, I ended up with this woman because she ended up, you know, kind of interested in me. I could have cared less.
6: Yeah.
9: Yeah, and I've dated women that were old enough to be my age, for God's sake. So, you know. So don't.
3: I'm sorry.
6: I don't believe it.
3: Christy, you can age gracefully. Yes. Ladies, it's fine. Yeah. I just think Priscilla Presley, frankly.
4: She was absolutely beautiful.
3: I think she'd still be beautiful. If you watch, she just looks, her lips are all like this. Her face doesn't move when she speaks.
6: I know a lot of women who are falling into this.
4: Oh, yeah.
3: And a nip and a tuck here and there might not be bad, but I just think she's overdone it, that's all.
4: Yeah. Mm-hmm.
3: There are many women of her age who are staggeringly beautiful, and I don't think it's necessary to have.
9: There's been an epidemic of young women and stuff doing it. I mean, women in their 20s.
6: Oh,
9: having,
6: I know.
9: I know. It's ridiculous.
4: That's true.
6: Yeah.
9: It is.
3: And we were talking yesterday about that surgery to your mommy parts that they do. The
6: rejuvenation?
3: The so-called
9: vaginal rejuvenation?
6: Yeah.
4: Yes.
9: What exactly happens there?
6: I have no idea. Don't look at me.
3: Do you know how you know when to do it, Drew?
4: Oh.
3: Tell them, Bob.
4: Well, when you run and it sounds like corduroys rubbing together.
10: It's time.
4: Time to do it.
9: I see. So it has to do with the labia majora.
6: I don't know.
4: Yeah.
3: Who knows? I apologize for even bringing it up. Okay, we're going to take a short break and come right back. This is the Bob and Tom Show.
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18: Wife has learned to read my nonverbal cues. Do you
4: sure.
18: If I'm reading a newspaper, my wife can just know that I'm lonely and would much rather have a conversation about her dream kitchen.
4: Yeah.
18: Which is why I now understand why married men read the paper in the bathroom.
4: Uh-huh.
18: We know our wives are going to interrupt us, but at least they have to suffer to do it. Have you ever tried to watch a ball game? Just sit in a chair. Something about that triggers something in my wife that immediately household chores have to be done right now.
4: Uh-huh.
18: Immediately. So the only thing I can do to relax now is I walk around my yard with a hose.
4: Mm-hmm.
18: The water's not even on. I'm just walking around the yard like a hose.
4: That's great.
18: Is he working? Okay, then I can be sort of happy if I think he's working.
19: Can I just say something about driving on the highway, first of all?
4: Sure, yeah.
19: People got to focus. It's scary out there.
4: Amen.
19: Mm-hmm. I was on the highway. A guy next to me is texting while he's driving.
4: Mm-hmm. Mm-hmm.
19: I'm like, look at this son of a... And then I hit a car. So I think
4: it's dangerous.
19: I think he won that round.
4: Uh-huh.
10: Game, set, match,
3: accident next to me, LOL.
4: Mm-hmm.
10: Yeah, exactly.
4: OMG.
6: Can you text and drive?
10: WTF.
19: No, I see it all the time.
6: I can barely see the letters anyway.
4: I told you this. I drove by a lady with a book open on her steering wheel.
6: Reading.
4: And eating a pizza. Tell me. Wait a minute.
10: You know what? Pizza.
20: All of your listeners saw them. You couldn't miss them. Of course, I'm talking about the Des Moines septuplets.
10: Oh, yeah.
20: And I know I can't be the only person that was secretly thinking, geez, I hope these kids don't get their mother's teeth. Whoa! She's got a smile like Count Chocula. Tom, she could chew through coaxial cable. Take her 4 hours to eat an ear of corn, I'm telling you. And believe me, Bob, I am delighted people donated baby food and diapers. I'm just hoping a dentist steps up to the plate. We're going to take fertility drugs.
21: My God.
20: And we're going to keep all seven because it's God's will. Bullcrap. God's will was for you to have zero. You screwed it up.
3: Dave Cooperman is here with us.
22: How are you?
21: How are you?
22: I'm great. I'm great.
3: Dave, a young guy, young comedian, good-looking guy, married man, I understand.
22: I am.
3: How's
22: I
3: that
22: am.
3: Going?
22: Right now, we're working on having kids and stuff. And,
3: cool.
22: But we're having some trouble, you know, and she's blaming me because she's not getting pregnant. And I'm like, honey, you realize we actually have to have sex, okay? Screwing with my head will not make you pregnant. How many times? So we're thinking about, you know, we're talking about kids. Even that, even naming a kid is a challenge if we have one. You know, I want my kid to know he's both Jewish and Chinese. The best I've come up with so far is cha-ching. Maybe lump sum.
23: Bob and Tom. Sanitized for your protection.
24: Bob and Tom.
25: Five.
26: Four. 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Two. One.
24: They put the F in professional.
27: Honey, come on. Dinner's ready. My gosh, what's that awful smell?
28: It's my new doll, Mom.

0: pull my finger Charlie.
1: It's pull my finger Charlie. Feed him a drink from his special beer can. Wait a few seconds and...
2: Hey, kid. Pull my finger.
0: Okay, Charlie.
2: Somebody light a match.
1: Pull my finger, Charlie, comes complete with his own patented fart smell in a can. 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And you get your choice of scents, including beer, eggs, burning tires, unscented, or new SBD.
3: Ugh, that's disgusting.
2: Whoa, did somebody step on a duck?
0: Good one, Charlie.
4: When you smell an awful breeze that reeks of hops and barley, you can guess who cut the cheese. Pull my finger, Charlie.
1: Fart smell in a can uses a propellant that is harmless to pets, plants, and the ozone layer. Warning, failure to store cans in a cool, dry place could result in explosion.
4: Pull my finger, Charlie.
1: Pull my finger, Charlie. It's new. Available at toy stores everywhere. It's fun from Bob and Tom Toys.
5: 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This is Bob and Tom Radio.
6: Welcome back to the show. And let's see, who's this that we have? Christy Lee. That's your name right there.
7: Yes, that would be my name.
6: Bob's at Master Control. This is Tom
7: speaking.
6: Didn't
7: change over vacation.
8: Well,
6: did
8: could
6: you
8: have.
6: Did you meet anybody over vacation?
7: No.
8: Sorry.
7: Okay.
6: We should explain to our guest. Dr. Will Miller, psychologist, is here with us. And Stan Chin, comedian and jet pilot. And you guys both have something in common, which is, in my mind, when people find out, Will, that you're a psychologist, say you're at some party, mm-hmm. I know they all want to talk to you about stuff. And similarly, I find myself when Stan is here, the whole time during the breaks, we talk about flying and stuff.
9: Sure.
6: Because I'm just so interested in what he does.
9: That's also because you have flying anxiety.
6: Is that what it's about?
9: Yeah, because right. It's lack of control. That's classic. You know? Right. Yeah. Stan's in charge. That's why Stan is calm and you're not.
6: At all. Good point.
7: Because you like to be in control.
9: It's passenger as in passive. The metaphors are all wrong. Terminal. It just doesn't really work.
6: Yeah. Terminal, yeah. Wow. Sounds yeah. like yeah. when this flight's over, you're dead.
7: Uh-huh.
9: Mm-hmm. And they've never really solved the essential crisis, which is falling out of the sky. They have prevention, you know, the seat belts, a fairly dubious value in a 400-mile-an-hour nosedive.
10: Right. Right you are.
9: Yeah. The oxygen mask. I don't know about you, but if there's a crisis on board the plane, I don't want to become even more alert.

0: secret landing strip, if you will, from a technical standpoint as a pilot? Is there a, like the really great, easy place to fly into? With
1: might be the one on Miss April in Playboy.
0: No, not that kind of landing strip.
2: Landing strip.
0: Oh, no, I'm at actual tarmac, if you will.
1: Oh, I see.
3: Mm-hmm. Where do I like to fly? To Singapore. I love flying in Singapore. Sydney, Australia. Beautiful place to fly into.
0: Is Singapore the place where it's illegal to turn left?
1: I'm sorry,
3: that's
1: what?
3: It's illegal to chew gum.
2: You know what?
3: Subway.
2: How long have we been? We've been back, what? Almost
4: 2 hours.
2: 2 hours, and yeah. You've...
1: This is what he remembers about Singapore. You can't turn left.
0: No, there's some...
2: You sucked all the life out of me. I was optimistic. I was well-rested. I was ready to come back. To
1: now I realize I can and only see half the city.
2: And then I go, well, if you want to make a left, you got to make two rights.
1: Uh-huh.
2: Three. Rights.
0: Seriously. Someone back me up. There is some major city in Asia where it's illegal to turn left. Seriously.
4: I'll look that
1: That's
4: up.
1: That's great.
0: Just checking.
1: Mm-hmm.
0: Okay.
2: It's
3: no
2: the
3: refs.
2: Berg
3: no
2: of
3: refs.
2: Tom.
0: Mm-hmm. I'm telling you, I'm right about this. I'll figure out which one it is.
4: Of course
0: is
4: you're right.
0: Minutes.
4: You're always right. We know that.
1: I'll get
2: you
1: that.
2: Bring it up.
1: Morning,
2: my...
1: Bob and Tom show.
5: I'm Ennis Donnie Biker, man.
1: Wow. Hi, Donnie.
5: Hey, I heard what Dr. Will Miller was saying, and that's true.
1: About
5: man.
1: What?
5: About like your how people like Tom is just kind of being a pussy about not having control and stuff.
1: Yeah.
0: Well, I just like to be in control. I don't trust anyone. I'm a little paranoid.
5: I know, but some people are drawn to it like me, man. That's part of the reason why I've always loved the Viking ship, because you don't know, like, on that third or second swing, if that thing's just going to go over and stuff.
1: Uh-huh.
5: Like, by the fourth or fifth swing and stuff, man, I swear to God, once you know, if you see a chick with a loose blouse and you see a nip or two, it kind of makes you forget about that predicament you're in and stuff, man.
1: I see.
5: But that's what I was going, and then for you, the pilot, what's the pilot still there?
0: Yes, yeah, he's still there. Stan Chen, comedian, is our guest.
5: You fly cargo jets and stuff?
0: That's right.
3: That's right, Donnie.
5: I heard like a Canadian goose, if it goes an inch, you can bring one of them things down easy. Man, is that true? My friend Joe Emmer used to work on plane engines.
1: Uh-huh.
2: Did he?
5: He was in charge of throwing frozen butterball turkeys in the engine. He just said, man, if turkeys could fly higher, we'd all never make.
1: Uh-huh.
5: I don't know if that's true or not. I don't know. How do you ever get bored and start going through boxes, maybe? Just...
0: I already asked him that, Donnie.
5: State law won't permit you. I mean, even if you can smell the pot, are you permitted to open?
1: No, I don't believe so.
5: Oh, good. I'm going to start doing it that way, because it's hard. I always used to think Nike boxes, the smell of new shoes used to mask it. Chick will tell you that.
2: Oh, yeah, sure. Absolutely.
5: Gotta go. I'll call you back later.
1: Oh, thanks, yeah, great. Thanks. Bye,
0: thanks, Donnie. Stan Chen is our guest. You are a married guy. You have two children. May I ask how old they are?
3: My daughter, 13. I have a son, 11.
2: Oh, great.
0: Okay.
3: Yes.
0: You've been married then for a while?
3: Married for a while, yes.
0: Do you miss anything about being a single guy? Were you like a single fly boy?
3: Yeah.
0: And a pilot with the scarf.
3: That's right. I was
0: sitting around the bars looking around.
1: I'm sorry. What,
6: hey, how you doing?
1: Pilot
6: there?
1: With a scarf?
6: I'm a single fly
1: so
6: boy.
1: So you started on biplanes,
4: oh,
1: huh?
4: My God.
6: Hey, skirt, you want to have a highball with me?
1: I'm a fly boy.
6: I'm a fly boy, see? I'm a fly boy.
3: You guys all have the lingo down
1: here. Oh, isn't that great?
4: Tom, I still can't find the Asian city where you can't turn left.
0: Oh, it's out there somewhere. Well, I know it exists because I think my congressman lives there.
1: No. Uh-huh. Amen.
0: I'm sorry. So, Stan, you were. I'm fantasizing about your single life with the white silk scarf sitting
3: That's
0: around.
3: Right.
2: Well, you were a Navy jet pilot.
3: I was in the Navy.
2: Wow.
3: Yeah, Navy for.
7: They're aviators, right? Instead
3: That's
7: of
3: right.
7: Pilots.
3: Aviator,
7: yeah.
3: Yeah.
2: And they would
3: aviator.
2: Go up in what exactly. You would call a plane, I guess.
3: Yes.
0: Yeah. No, wait a second. No,
4: well, that meant did you land on aircraft carriers?
3: I did. Yes.
4: Wow. Yeah. That's pretty cool.
0: See, that's amazing.
2: That's awesome. Know.
3: That
1: ever miss the hook?
3: I do. I
1: oh,
3: do miss.
1: Great.
0: No. He means
4: no,
0: did you ever miss the hook while trying to land?
3: Oh, did I ever miss the hook?
1: Uh-huh.
3: Well, the wire. The plane has the hook.
1: Okay, did you ever miss the wire?
3: I did. That's called.
1: What kind of pilot are you?
0: Then what do you do?
2: Yeah,
0: hit the gas?
1: You keep going.
3: Yeah. In fact, you're trained to every time when you land on an aircraft carrier, you go to full throttle every time just in anticipation you might miss the wire, and then you just go around again.
4: So the wire stops you?
3: The wire stops
1: you. You hope.
3: Yes. Mm-hmm. You hope, yes. You hope. There are four wires.
1: You
3: on
1: hope it doesn't
3: carrier.
1: Slingshot you backwards.
4: Yeah, has that ever happened?
2: You know what you should do, Stan, as a joke? Get one of those Rising Sun headbands and just, your next flight, just walk into the cockpit. Who's ready to die? And then just sit back and...

0: He's Chinese, not Japanese.
1: Whatever.
2: That never stopped him from casting. Never stopped him from casting a World War II movie.
1: That's exactly right. Good enough for Spielberg. It's good enough for me.
3: Something happened off the air this last break that I almost forgot about. Tom and Stan were talking. And,
0: yeah.
3: You know how Tom. A lot of people ask me, is he really that confused? Really that preoccupied? Here's the conversation I heard off the air.
0: Okay.
3: Stan goes, "Oh, really? Thanks for having me on the show. It's really big." And Tom goes, "How many?" Planes, can you drive? What do they call it? Fly?
4: How many different kinds of planes can you operate? What's the word?
1: Fly! What do you mean, what's the word?
0: What's the word?
4: Because Stan was showing me his plane. I've got a picture of it right here.
0: Oh, yeah?
1: Oh,
5: it's got Stan
6: an MD-80? It's
4: got three big motors on it.
6: Yeah, three big motors.
3: Hey, what's the FedEx on the side mean?
4: What kind of plane is this, Stan?
3: It's a FedEx plane.
0: He borrowed it.
4: No, what's the name of the plane?
7: MD-11.
4: MD-11.
7: Made by
0: McDonnell Douglas.
3: 11 or 12, whatever it takes.
4: Now, let me ask you this. Do you fly the same one every day, or do you get a different one?
7: Oh, no, it's a different one every day.
3: Do you name them? Are they named like Betsy or Jimmy?
7: Interesting. The company, they have kind of a lottery system. Whenever they get a new plane, they put the name of one of the employees' kids on the side.
1: Oh, no, is that right? Nice.
4: So, but when you get in the cockpit, are they all exactly the same?
7: Yes, they do. Yeah.
4: Pretty much everything's the same.
7: Yeah.
4: You wouldn't want some joker to, wait a minute, you mean the brakes are on the right on this one? Oh, that Mondor, he is a joker.
3: Couldn't you get like a fake?
0: When he moved here from London, I thought he'd straighten up.
3: But you guys got to play jokes on it. Well, you probably can't tell.
0: You can't play jokes on a jet.
3: Don't you have like a fake button you can just put in like one?
7: Well, when
4: put
7: I
4: eject. when you've got one of the big wigs from the front offices in the plane, don't hit the red button.
7: When I was in the Navy, one of my favorite jokes was I used to fly this radar plane, and we'd go up for these really long, boring missions in the middle of the night. So get a new guy in the squadron, you know, I'd go up with him and say, hey, middle of the night, if you want to take a nap, go ahead. So he'd doze off. While he's asleep, I would go ahead and run. I'd like hit the circuit breaker, pull the circuit breaker so the fuel gauges go to zero.
0: Uh-oh.
7: Then I would act like I was asleep. when he came to, boy, did his eyes just light up.
0: Light up like a fire. Oh, man.
1: Died of a heart attack. It's hilarious.
4: The old empty gas tank joke.
1: Yeah.
7: I don't know what happened.
0: I don't know. We have to take a break here.
4: Okay.
0: All
4: right. Reminds me of my vacation. I ran out of gas in the middle of a lake, but that's another story. We're coming back.
0: We got to hear this one.
4: Oh, we're coming right back. This is the Bob and Tom Show.
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10: This is a common theme through most of the mail that I have this morning. 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
10: I hit my girlfriend with a pillow last night. She called the cops. Uh-huh.
6: Did you try that at home last night?
4: If I tried this, I'd be looking for an apartment today.
6: Exactly.
4: I don't get me wrong. 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
14: 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Oh, and Lord, it wouldn't hurt if she was really stacked, had a lot of money, laughed at all my jokes, and owned a liquor store.

0: pretty, and she's got hair. 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
3: Comedian Drew Hastings from Los Angeles, California, has joined us in the studios.
4: You ever had an orgasm that is so violent, so intense that your legs buckle, you hit your head on the bathtub, and no one finds you for hours?
5: This has not been my day.
6: Yeah. What's so funny about that?
4: I'll be honest with you. I think that's actually how a lot of old people break their hip.
5: No, they say they fell down the basement stairs.
4: Grandma's up there making little circles.
1: All day, all night, all Bob and Tom. This is Bob and Tom 24/7.
7: This is the Bob and Tom Show. Good morning. That was not a guy named Ed. Thank you very much.
8: That sounds like a guy.
6: Ladies and gentlemen, welcome back to the Bob and Tom Show, first and foremost. Second of all, please don't go anywhere.
7: No.
6: For the next,
7: you might want to tighten your seatbelts, stay
6: minutes.
7: Right where you are.
6: Remember, no. I said that? Here we go.
7: Tom, can you do me a favor?
3: What's that?
7: Could you get up and grab that paper in the corner?
6: There? Yeah, could you get up and walk over there?
3: No, I can't right
6: Why
3: now.
6: Not?
7: Could you please get up and grab the paper over there?
3: Because I'm not wearing any pants.
8: Nor is he wearing any shoes.
7: Have you noticed,
8: There's
7: Tom,
8: an odor issue.
6: Sure.
7: Tom is sitting in his chair in his underwear.
6: His feet smell like livestock. We all know that.
8: Do you want my blanket?
3: I'm comfortable.
7: You
3: no.
7: know, oh, no, you realize.
3: I spilled iced tea on my shorts.
6: It's drifting over here.
8: Oh, and his shoes were sitting right here. I go, why are your shoes
3: Well,
8: there?
3: I can't take my shorts off with my shoes on.
8: What?
7: Did you not notice that his shoes are there and right next to them are his pants?
3: My shorts are drying back there.
8: Mm-hmm. No,
7: yes.
8: I didn't notice that he
3: Jimbo
8: didn't have any pants on until you mentioned it.
7: I actually. Hope you're wearing underwear today.
3: I am wearing underwear.
7: All right.
3: They're my normal black underwear.
8: Oh, the black briefie. I've seen him in his underwear a lot.
7: A lot?
8: Well, every time we did those Bob and Tom band shows, he was always back changing and...
7: Oh, that's true.
8: You know.
3: It's just like my pants are soaked
7: Do
3: in iced
7: feel,
3: tea.
7: Do you feel free?
3: I do feel free.
8: Why, I'm surprised you don't have an extra pair of shorts in the other room.
6: That's what I told him when he took his shorts off. I said, you're going to have an extra pair of shorts tomorrow, if not later today.
8: Your son was just here. He could have brought you some.
3: I have like 25 pairs of shirts in the other room in my little hanger thing. But
6: Can I ask you, what? Is your underwear, are they a little wet too?
3: No. It just got my shirt tail and my shorts.
8: And his shoes.
6: I'd like to see your creamy bottom today if I could.
8: His shoes are drying.
3: I'll have the shoes removed.
6: You know, he wears the same pair of shoes every single day until they wear out. Then
7: they
6: rot the next
7: off
6: pair.
7: His feet.
8: I know.
6: Then they rot off his feet.
3: See,
6: that's
3: not
6: what
3: true.
6: You're smelling.
3: I have three identical pair, and I rotate.
7: You rotate them?
3: If you don't believe me, we can get in my car and drive to my house right now.
7: You can't. You'll be arrested.
6: You can't. You don't have any pants, remember?
8: No wonder no one lives with you.
7: Mm-hmm.
6: No wonder no one likes you.
7: Man, oh man.
3: I'm sorry. Could we get back to the action?
8: You are becoming crazier and
3: we
8: crazier.
3: We have...
6: you know what? Maybe I should take my pants
3: wet,
6: off, too.
3: I can't sit here in a pair
6: Bob,
3: of shorts
6: Bob, are you with me
3: off.
6: Or against me?
7: I'm just curious. If you have a blue shirt, do you have a pair of blue underwear? Do you match like that all the time?
3: No, I only wear black underwear, Bob.
7: Really?
8: That's so never mind.
7: I know why he wears black underwear.
6: I know why, too.
7: Yeah, it's the older he gets, there's more staining.
8: Yeah. And he can't stand to see it, so.
6: Mm-hmm. It matches his soul. That's why he wears black underwear.
7: I see. Well, that's a good look, Tom.
3: Well, no one can
7: Don't
3: see me.
7: Get used to it.
3: No one can see that I'm only doing the show in my underwear.
6: Yeah,
3: okay.
6: Just us. Lucky us.
3: Now, we've got a couple requests here that I wanted to get to.
7: Can we get a picture of you in your underwear
3: I'm
7: and post it on the...
3: pose in my underwear.
7: You don't have to pose. We'll just take it. A candid shot. Maybe you bending over and picking up your shoes.
6: Oh, yeah.
3: Here's mm-hmm. something kind
6: we
3: of
6: We can see all the way to where you grew up. How about that?
7: Wow.
3: Here is an interesting news item.
6: I don't know how we're going. How do you expect us to sit here and do this show with you not wearing pants?
3: Because you don't know that I'm not wearing pants.
8: Yes, we do know.
7: Yes,
6: you
7: we
6: told
7: do.
6: Us.
3: I mean, they're sitting over there in that thing, but I mean,
8: yeah.
3: You can't see. There's a full desk in front of me. You're going to take your pants on. Not just
8: oh
3: take your pants off.
7: What are those?
6: These are,
7: What are those?
3: Let's see. Wait a minute. Stand up for a second.
6: Oh, my God.
8: Are you,
6: our little Tommy Hilfiger?
7: Are you in this fetish society of, my God.
6: This is the kind of underwear Ally G wears.
3: Really?
8: Those are huge.
3: Chick is wearing white. Are those? Can you back up so I can get a good look at those?
6: You back up so I can get a good look at yours.
3: I'm just wearing normal underwear.
8: Oh, my God.
3: See? Here, regular black underwear.
8: And his were briefs.
6: Oh, you're a briefs.
8: He's
6: mine
8: doing
6: the
8: briefs.
6: Box,
8: he's
6: mine
8: not doing
6: the boxer briefs.
3: But you have some kind of colorful band on the top.
6: Yeah.
3: Hilfiger.
6: Nobody wears Tommy anymore. That's what
3: okay.
6: I
3: Okay, okay.
6: I'm doing it.
7: That right. I've never seen anybody's name that large on a pair of underwear.
3: Would you mind sitting down,
7: Would you
3: please?
7: Sit down, please?
3: Could I get back to the news? Male impotence drug Viagra, Christy.
8: Yes.
3: Pay attention. May be useful for treating jet lag.
8: What?
7: Yeah, no kidding.
3: Argentine researchers.
7: Man, I was up all night.
3: Argentine researchers who gave Viagra to hamsters.
6: Kidding. Yeah. I was wondering if you were going to let that go.
7: Okay. They have to pry him off a stewer.
3: The researchers manipulated the schedule of turning lights on and off to induce jet lag in laboratory animals. They reported on Monday in a magazine called The Proceedings of the Adult Male Hamster. Boy, that's got to have a...
7: That's a great book. I'd love to
6: read. That's a real page-turner.
3: Hey, who's the centerfold this month? They recovered from jet lag 50% faster than hamsters that were not given the Viagra.
7: Mm-hmm.
3: So that's kind of interesting. I don't know if there's any truth to that.
8: Used that yesterday.
3: You could have used some Viagra yesterday?
8: Yeah, I was a little jet lagged.
3: Okay.
7: So will it work for a woman?
3: For jet lag, maybe it will. I don't know.
8: Why wouldn't it?
6: No, haven't they?
7: I don't know.
6: We've had that story that women have been on the Viagra.
7: To cure the jet lag, not to enhance the sexual thing.
3: I'll tell you what, if a lot of men used Viagra, though, you'd see a lot more guys carrying their hand luggage in front of them as they walked out
7: very
3: the
7: true.
3: Airport.
7: And don't we have enough hamsters?
8: But they're so cute.
7: Squeaky's horny.
6: Can you find the hamster dance?
7: Morning, Bob and Tom show.
9: I'm on a Stoney Biker.
7: Hey, Donnie.
9: Let me get something straight. You got two grown men just sitting in their underwear and chairs?
7: Yeah, that's
8: right.
7: Pretty sad,
8: exactly,
7: isn't it, Donnie?
8: Right.
9: You swear to God they are?
7: Yeah.
9: Hey, Randy, I think I finally found the morning show you was looking for.
6: Oh, I see.
9: I'm done with them. I swear to God I am.
7: Oh, okay,
3: man. Thanks, Donnie.
9: Both those men in.
3: Again, I had to change clothes. I have
7: what? Put pants back on?
3: No, my pants are drying over there.
8: He says he hates to wear wet clothing.
3: Oh, I fortunately have a dry shirt
7: to wear pants
3: in my office. Now,
6: can I jump in here for just a quick moment?
7: What you need?
6: Tom, in case you just joined us, Tom spilled tea on his pants, and to give you a quick update, he's doing this morning show in his underwear here.
3: My pants are drying over there.
6: In the studio.
8: Yes.
7: Mm-hmm.
6: It's okay, I guess.
3: You can't see me. I'm surrounded
6: right.
3: by...
6: Right. The four of us have been in this room for a long time.
8: Long time.
6: Well, four different forms of this room, but in a room. I'm getting complaints during
3: already?
6: The last commercial break. You're wandering around in the hallways without underwear.
3: I had to go get a shirt in my office. Who
8: without
3: cares?
8: Without underwear. He had underwear
6: With
8: on.
6: Underwear on, just without your shorts on.
3: Who is complaining?
8: Who's here?
3: Who's here
8: just
3: besides...
8: us.
6: I'm
8: me.
6: Just telling you that there were people here... in the building.
3: Who else is in this part of the building?
6: Saying, we don't need Tom walking around with his white chicken legs.
8: White chicken legs.
6: And well. We're getting updates from our web guy saying people watching on the VIP cam got a real nice show.
3: Is that thing on during the breaks?
7: Yes, it is.
6: It's always
7: no,
6: on.
7: No, it's always on. I didn't know that.
6: Yeah.
7: Well, I'm guessing people are jumping to it now.
3: Could we go back to the world of news? I've got a couple things.
6: Okay, pantless wonder, go ahead.
3: Terry Hatcher, actress Terry Hatcher,
8: mm-hmm.
3: you know who she is, Christian?
7: Mm-hmm.
3: She has found a new use for the wine. She doesn't finish when she's drinking wine. She bathes in it.
8: Oh, come on. Where'd you get this story?
3: The star admits she hates being wasteful.
6: Yeah. Hang on just a minute.
7: Yeah.
6: She's submerged in wine.
3: When she takes a bath, she pours the extra wine into her bath water. She says, when you're alone and open a bottle of wine and don't finish it, the wine isn't any good after 4 or 5 days.
6: Wouldn't you get a little drunk sitting in wine?
3: I don't know. She said she was talking to someone who said there are good properties in the wine, antioxidants and exfoliating.
8: Oh, where'd you get this story?
7: Red or white?
3: I don't know anything about wine.
6: There are semi-permeable membranes south of her waist.
3: She says, I never throw my wine out. I dump it into the bathtub.
7: Well, there you go.
3: So
7: dilutes the water. She doesn't just bathe in wine only.
3: Yes, she obviously pours it. Now, Christy, you're a wine drinker. How long does it last?
8: Rookie, she has stuff left.
7: Yeah, she's a Hollywood person and has wine left over.
3: I never thought of it that way.
6: Yeah, nice.
8: I'm a wine person, yes, but I can keep I have one of those things that you... Okay. You take the air out of the wine bottle if you don't finish a bottle.
3: That works?
8: Yeah.
7: Or a marriage.
8: Yeah, that was my
6: fault. Just dump it out.
7: I'll take the air out of
3: a marriage, doesn't it?
7: Good morning, Bob and Tom Show.
10: Hi, Valu.
7: Hi, Floyd.
10: Hell, this ain't nothing new.
7: What?
10: People taking baths in wine and whatnot.
7: Oh, yeah?
10: Well, now, as a younger man, back in my bootlegging days, of course, to keep the county boys on their toes, we used to hide stuff everywhere.
7: Oh, yeah?
10: I took a Calgon bath once in a full tub of moonshine.
7: Uh-huh. Really?
10: My pork and beans are still on fire, too.
7: Are they? Beans and Franks.
10: I look like... Don't even look like myself down there like I used to.
7: Really?
10: Tom, you still sitting in your underwear?
7: Yes, he is.
3: Yeah, my pants are drying over in the corner.
10: I've been in that position quite a few times.
7: While you're driving?
10: Normally in the truck. You know that front shirt tail, that part that hangs down over your pride?
7: Yeah.
3: Yeah.
10: I had a lot lizard once give that name of the shirt a nickname I'll never forget.
7: Oh, yeah?
10: Called it my doggy door.
7: No kidding.
3: Now.
10: She said it's good to let things out once in a while.
3: Thank you very much, Floyd.
10: Sometimes the people at the drive-thru get offended, but I found to get faster service.
8: Yeah?
7: Yeah. Good night.
3: Good night, Floyd.
7: Wow.
3: Once again, Terry Hatcher bathes in...
7: In wine, in their extra wine, I guess.
3: But you know. Not
7: to each his own.
3: I don't know if that would...
8: I can't imagine it does anything, but...
3: She says it exfoliates. And
8: how does it exfoliate?
3: I don't even know what that means.
7: I don't know.
8: Exfoliate means it takes your skin off. It cleans the dead skins off.
3: Maybe it does.
7: Morning, Bob and Tom Show.
11: Good morning. This is Senator Kennedy calling.
7: Oh, good morning, Teddy.
11: Good morning. How are you?
3: Hey, great. Do you know who this Terry Hatcher is?
11: I do know her, and I heard your story. She's bathing in leftover wine.
3: Finish a bottle of wine. She pours it in her bathtub and hops in.
11: First of all, she needs to be careful about going down that drain. She's as thin as my little finger. I don't know if you've seen her lately.
7: I have not.
11: I'd love to bathe in leftover scotch. The problem is, what is leftover scotch? That's unheard of.
8: Yeah, so that was my point about the wine.
7: There you go. What is that?
11: Uh-huh. Okay. Uh-huh. Gotta go.
7: Mari. Bye. Adios.
3: Okay, thank you very much. We have another...
8: Oh, my God.
7: All right. Morning, Bob and Tom Show.
12: Because I gotta tell them.
7: Hello?
12: Hey, this is Nick Nolte calling.
7: Oh, boy. Hey, Nick. Hi, Nick.
12: How you guys doing this morning?
7: We are great.
12: You got a big queer talk going on there about clothes dryers and dishwashers.
8: Yeah.
3: I'm sorry. No, Nick, my pants are soaking wet.
12: Yeah,
3: I spilled tea on them. They're drying over in the corner.
12: I know. Listen, I can solve your problem if you queers would listen to what I've been trying to tell you for all these years.
7: Queers.
12: You replace the damn dishwasher in there to clean the coffee cups with the clothes dryer. That way you cut out the middleman. Who needs coffee when you get in the damn dryer in the morning? How many times do I have to tell you that? It wakes you up just instantly.
7: Mm-hmm.
12: I'm going to get in there right now. Hold on just a second.
8: All right.
12: I got to turn, get in. Got all for you guys. Jeez. I'll be in there in a minute.
3: Kids, don't try this at home. You might.
7: Yes, I'm not. Nancy's at school.
3: Yeah.
8: She retired, didn't she?
7: Oh, she did. Huh?
8: Yeah. She's home all the time now.
6: I think he puts shoes in there. I think he does.
12: Oh, man, that feels better. I'll tell you that. That's just like a swift kick right in the old nap.
7: Hey, Nick, can you dry coffee cups in the dryer?
12: No, hell no. You don't, hey, Bob, you don't need to have coffee. You see, that's the point. You jump in the
7: but
12: dryer. Who needs a damn coffee?
7: Coffee's a taste treat. I don't use it to wake up. I like it because it tastes good.
12: Well, aren't you fancy? Aren't you a fancy Dan? Holy...
6: Oh, yes, Mr. Yes, Fancy.
7: I am fancy.
8: Aren't you
6: are
8: fancy?
6: Quite the Fancy Dan.
3: Well, that's nice to know. We're going to take a short break, Fancy
7: right.
3: Dan. This is the Bob and Tom Show.
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26: 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Nice, right?
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0: You won the vote in the jury booth and managed to avoid the truth. Your

0: milk, bitch. I said it's Aquitol.
1: Aquitol. Does it work? Just ask the 12 jurors in the O.J. Simpson case. They slept through the whole trial. Aquitol.
2: The preceding announcement was a fake. The aforementioned product does not exist. If you're having trouble sleeping because the people you're defending are all sociopathic murderers and losers, maybe you should examine your conscience before you burn in hell. Thank you.
1: We have a woman who was born in the former Soviet Union, the Ukraine. She's a beautiful young woman. She is engaged to be married. Her name is Kira Sultanovich. You're getting married.
3: Getting married. You're
1: and you want to have kids? You want to have kids right away?
3: Definitely want to have kids.
1: Do you have any nephews or nieces?
3: I do. I am a great aunt.
1: Mm-hmm.
3: But I get a little scared because the nieces are all at that age. Like you have girls, so you know.
1: Sure.
3: Yeah. I have a niece that's like 11. There's 13, 15, 17. You know what I mean? It's all like that scary age.
4: Oh, jeez.
3: Sure. And the 11-year-old is the worst. Like, she's starting to dress sexy.
4: Uh-oh.
3: What is that? Like, that doesn't that scare you when they start dressing
1: absolutely.
3: Like all... Like, she wears little baby tops, you know, little half tops.
1: Mm-hmm.
3: And there's, you know, it's like, nasty girl or something. You know what I mean?
1: Yeah.
3: Like, so inappropriate. I told her, I said, if you have a T-shirt, you're 11 years old, that says nasty girl, it better be because you don't wipe your ass. You're 11.
2: 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The monumental epic movie, Titanic.
5: Oh.
6: Man, this is some boat.
2: This has been Cliff Notes Theater. Cliff Notes Theater, when you just don't have time to set through the whole movie.
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10: I'm a crop duster.
11: Oh.
10: I'm a crop duster. I just let one fly.
12: There he is.
10: My, my, my.
3: Look at him.
10: I'm a crop duster. I'm a crop duster. Here comes one now.
2: Yep.
10: I act just like a boy, 'cause breaking wind is...

0: Everybody in that church, their noses crunched and their shoulders lurched. I felt like yelling out, I'm so sorry, Pastor. I'm a crop duster.
1: He's a crop duster.
0: I'm a crop duster.
1: He's a crop duster.
0: I just let one fly.

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1: Welcome back to the Bob and Tom Show. Thanks very much for joining us with us in the studio. Comedian Jeff Caldwell, fresh from the David Letterman Show. Yes, Jake.
2: We got a real quick sports note here. We have a follow-up from last March. You remember that Minnesota Timberwolves forward Eddie Griffin pleaded guilty yesterday to inattentive driving in connection with a March traffic accident. He paid a fine and court fees totaling $375 for the petty misdemeanor. The charge for driving without a license was dropped after Griffin produced a valid Texas license. He has battled alcohol problems for years. He hit a parked car March 30th in Minneapolis while driving. You recall that at the time of the story, he was watching an adult movie on his video system in his car while driving.
3: And rear-ended somebody?
2: Things got out of...
3: What was he watching?
2: Things got out of...
1: How ironic. Really.
2: Things got out of hand or he was...
4: He's been in the league a while, hasn't he?
2: He was enjoying himself thoroughly while watching the movie. And he
1: How long has he been in the league? 10, 11?
4: 12 years.
2: Oh, man. Really? 13, 14 years, I'm guessing.
1: Really that huge? I mean, that long.
4: He's actually been in there a while, hasn't he?
5: It's the stress of that new ball. It makes people do horrible things.
2: Exactly right. It's the new
3: nutty
2: ball.
3: Things.
2: There you go. So,
1: in most states, it's not legal to watch a video of any kind.
3: I think in all states now.
4: In the driver's seat. No.
3: All states. I think you watch
2: I think watching
3: pornos.
2: TV while you're driving is probably not a good
3: thing. Well, they're designed for the kids to watch in the back seat.
4: Right.
2: That's where the screens are, but now you can have screens put anywhere. Yeah.
4: You can have them put in the visor. Just boop. Yeah.
1: You can?
4: Yeah.
2: Oh, yeah.
4: Oh, sure you can.
2: Absolutely.
3: Yeah. I guess what's the difference between that and flipping the visor down and putting your makeup on?
4: Well. I only do that at stoplights.
5: I look at the computer screen so I get directions of the place I'm crashing into.
4: Yeah, there you go.
5: I know just where I'm crashing.
1: Have you seen that? You get in those cars and you have to press a button right away saying you have to read these. I agree. Who do they think they're fooling? Who do they think is going to wait a minute before I start the car? I've got to read this five paragraphs of text.
5: Where is my lawyer?
1: Click. I agree. Okay, now I can be distracted and look at the map. Okay. Yeah. That's interesting. I know in some states they can pull you over if they see adult material on a screen if other cars going by can see it. I think with good reason.
3: You know. Other cars can now with cell phones, they can actually call and say, hey, the guy in front of us is watching an adult movie.
4: Here's his license plate number.
1: Could you ask him to slow
3: down? We need the title.
1: Yeah. I think it's Fourth Man In starring.
2: There it is.
1: Now with us in the studio, we have a nice clean comedian. I don't want to drag you through the mud. He is Jeff Caldwell. This may seem like a stupid question, but you just did the David Letterman show.
5: I did.
1: Greg Ferguson.
5: Yep.
1: Now, I don't know if this has ever happened. Has anyone ever gone on one of these shows and had their cell phone go off? Because we're so used to having them all the time. Do they say, hey, by the way, turn off your cell phone?
5: Sure they do. I'm usually back in the green room at that point, but I'm sure they do because I've never...
1: I know they go out to the audience, I know, and they go, okay, everybody, double check your site. I was just at a big show, and they go, okay, everyone, get out your phone right now. We're really pleased that you have one. You're just like a rock star. Now turn it off.
5: It's embarrassing when it goes off in my pocket while I'm telling the jokes.
3: Yeah, I would imagine.
5: That's bad for
3: you. That would be horrible.
5: They discourage that.
1: Mm-hmm. Are you a Bluetooth guy? I know you're an engineer.
5: I just was excited about the study that just came out, a new Danish study saying that cell phones
4: do
5: not cause cancer.
4: Huge study from Denmark offers more assurances. Cell phones don't trigger cancer. They tracked 420,000 Danish cell phone users, including 52,000 who've had one for 10 years or more.
5: Hmm. Right.
4: So
5: it's the stress from the horrible cell phone service that causes the cancer. So that's good to know.
3: Yeah. No,
5: I've got 3,000 minutes in my plan. Apparently, it's 3,000 separate 1-minute hang-up conversations. So they really should. That fine print, you've really got to comb through that. But they do give you that little hands-free device trying to, make it up to you. That's a great design. It's got the speaker. Fits right in your ear hole, and the microphone extends about to the tip of my ear lobe.
3: Yeah.
5: We're having trouble hearing you, Jeff. Well, that's because the sound comes out of the big hole in the front of my face. Yeah, the vibrations through my jawbone, a little indistinct sometimes. My apologies.
3: How true.
2: The bone phone. Remember those? Uh-huh. The vibrations through your head? You could hear the... Theoretically, you could hear...
5: Really?
2: Hear
5: this is real?
3: Oh, yeah.
5: I thought
3: I was
5: kidding.
3: No.
2: But a long time ago.
1: Yeah, they do have the one that goes in your ear and then the little... I have one of those in
4: the little Bluetooth.
5: Can people hear you?
3: No, I'm just curious. No, it is small. The microphone's way over there, so the microphone has to be extremely sensitive. I'm guessing it picks up every noise around you.
1: Yeah, it's not too bad. This one, the ones that go in your ear are better because that seals the speaker. The ones that are flat where the speaker's really right next to the microphone, then the little microphone picks up what's in the ear and everything's all echoey. And
5: on windy days, I have to cup my hands around my face. I look like I'm playing a blues harmonica down the street. People are throwing me money. Sounds good, man. All right. Hello? Hello?
3: Hello?
1: Blind Lemon Caldwell on the cell phone. Yeah, they don't work in the wind. Yeah, yeah, the big problem is that if you leave it on your ear, and there are guys that do that. 24/7, or have you seen they've got the thing on?
4: Yeah.
5: Sure.
4: Mm-hmm. You look ridiculous.
1: You look ridiculous.
4: And you look, and it's
1: like,
4: rude.
1: I'm so important. At any moment, while I'm waiting in line for this coffee, I am going to need to answer my phone.
4: It's rude.
5: Any trouble with sort of a bacterial buildup in there if you leave that in too long?
3: I would say.
5: Let that breathe in there at some point.
1: And obviously, when you are speaking on it and people don't know,
2: right,
1: they just think you're some homeless drifter who's just wet his pants and is talking in public.
3: How long before they make those that are have jewels on them?
5: Oh, that's out. I saw that today.
3: Really? Where you can actually have a big diamond earring on one side.
2: Oh, yeah, there you go.
3: Diamond
4: on
3: the
4: other. Sure.
5: The young girls have the sparkly stuff, make it fancy.
4: Mm-hmm.
5: You know.
3: Juicy.
1: Jeff Caldwell is our guest. Christy Lee is still at her post at the news desk.
4: And if you're looking for the perfect gift for that paranoid relative on your Christmas list.
3: Mm-hmm. Or paranoid partner.
4: Or paranoid coworker.
3: Uh-huh.
4: Here you go, Tom. Nuke Alert is a brand new personal radiation meter and alarm that warns you when you're in the presence of unseen but acutely dangerous levels of radiation.
2: It's all around us, Tom.
3: Oh, man, do I see your Christmas present now.
2: You know, I don't. Why don't you have one of those, you see them in Sky Mall, the world's famous, the best catalog on Earth.
4: Yes. Right,
2: where they have the little, the cellophane thing that goes over your head and the little canister you
5: breather.
2: Stick in your mouth.
5: Yeah.
2: You're
4: supposed
2: to do
4: that on airplanes.
3: What's that for?
4: Getting sick.
2: It's like a personal air device.
4: Yes, to keep from getting sick on airplanes.
2: In case somebody doesn't, in case of smoke or fire or something like that, you stick it in your mouth and you can breathe through. Why don't you have one of those at the ready at all times?
3: Who says he doesn't?
4: The device already used by federal, state, and local first responders and law enforcement is now available, Tom, to the general public.
2: There
3: How about
2: brother.
3: That?
4: The Nuke Alert attaches...
2: Or you could just carry a... you can have a canary with you all the time. How about that?
3: What's it attached to?
4: Your keychain, so it's always with you.
2: That's perfect
4: They
2: for
4: cost
2: you.
4: $160 a piece or two for $145 each.
3: Such a deal.
1: Now, I do carry...
4: NukeAlert.com.
1: I do carry my new Spritz pen.
4: I know.
1: If you've seen this, Jeff.
5: No.
1: This looks like a pen, doesn't it?
5: Yeah,
3: it's not
5: sure
3: going to help you in a nuclear accident.
1: Hey, Bob, at least I won't have a lot of bacteria. has got the... See a little spray there, and you've got the special antibacterial lock.
2: You know, probably the vaporization of your body will destroy all bacteria.
3: Kind of take care of all the bacteria. I think you should worry about cockroaches.
2: During a nuclear attack.
1: During a nuclear...
5: Yeah. I just hope people turn off their nuke alerts during the Letterman taping. So that's all I mean. Please. Be considerate.
1: I did get this. This is a new gadget. Jim from Youngstown emailed me this. It's for your keychain, and it's got a hook on it that flies out. See, it looks like it's about the size of your keys, a little bit bigger. You press a button, and like a switchblade knife, this little hook comes out.
4: Uh-huh.
1: See that?
3: Yeah.
1: And it's...
3: what's it for?
1: It's called the handler.
3: Yeah.
4: So you can pick things up without touching them?
1: It's here's the text. Every time I feel the need to touch a public urinal door handle, I get a little nervous.
3: So now you're going to do is you're going to have your keys open it for you and put all the bacteria in your pocket?
4: Yeah.
1: The device uses a mechanical hook that flips out as needed to grope the questionable surfaces of your choosing. See, this is if you walk into a bathroom and have to lift the toilet.
2: Better yet, why not go to a costume store and get a hook from a pirate outfit?
5: Pirates never get colds?
2: Nope, they
1: never. My first thought was, well, then the keychain's going to have the bacteria on it.
4: Well, that and TSA is going to take your keys every time you try to fly.
2: Yeah. Come here, Cap.
3: I tell you what, you give me a keychain where you push a button and it makes a fist. You got a buyer.
1: I'm not sure what you're going to do with that.
2: Because I'm filthy. I'm bad. I'm dirty. I'm not going to touch myself.
1: Chick, have you ever seen a fist in a men's restroom?
2: Absolutely.
3: Well, not really.
1: No. Hey, let me get.
2: I've sensed one.
3: Hard to see it.
2: Yeah.
3: Uh-huh.
2: Unless the door's really shut.
1: The entire device is covered with nano silvers, that destroy bacteria and viruses on contact.
3: Oh, that sounds fake.
2: No sure way. It does.
3: Nano silvers. Yeah. What the heck is that?
2: Yeah.
3: You mean I'm surprised all your utensils at home aren't made out of that.
4: Yeah, why would nano
2: slivers maybe? Or is it silver?
1: No, it specifically says not slivers.
2: Okay.
1: Nano silvers that destroy bacteria, ensuring that the infected poop particles don't hang out in your pocket.
4: Uh-huh.
1: Now, when I approach if I have to use the sit-down version, but I have to be standing, I always lift it with my foot because there's no way
3: you
1: I'm going to.
3: You kick it open?
1: Oh, God, yes.
3: What if you're wearing sandals?
1: I never wear sandals for just that reason.
3: I see.
5: They have new nano-silver sandals.
2: You know, watch this. You know, the soles of your shoes are on the ground all day.
3: You know that.
4: All shoes.
3: You actually let them
4: no
3: in your house.
4: No matter what you're wearing.
2: You let them in your house? You walk around in your carpet?
1: I wash
2: take
1: my
2: your shoes.
1: I
2: off
1: wash
2: home?
1: My shoes.
3: You wash your shoes.
2: Well, sure you do.
4: You wash your shoes?
1: All the time.
3: Really? Do you throw them in the washer?
1: Yeah, in the washing machine.
3: Leather shoes.
5: That's a good looking Oxford.
1: They have kind of a weathered look. They're
5: distressed.
2: Leather takes quite a beating, but.
6: 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All Bob and Tom. All day and all the night. This is Bob and Tom Radio.
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3: Hello, hello.
1: We have a great guest in the studio. He is comedian Christian Finnegan. And Christian,
7: please hold your applause.
1: Christian has has a very fine project. It is called Two for Flinching.
7: That's right. That is the CD.
1: And we've got a link to that if you go to bobandtom.com. Christian featured on Comedy Central and on VH1.
3: Two for Felching, did you say?
1: No. Flinching.
4: Oh, okay. Flinching.
2: Felching, that would be sick.
3: I'm sorry, Fada. I'm so sorry.
8: I apologize. In my pants.
3: I should pay attention to the program. I apologize.
4: Now, I have a story. Before
1: we get to that, I think we want to do the challenge here.
4: Oh, that's right.
1: Challenge, yeah. Christian is a guy that grew up stuck in front of a television. Television set.
3: That describes a lot of the primetime stuff
1: in front of a television set.
3: Yes. Yeah. Uh-huh.
1: I said sitting in front of a television set.
2: You know, I'm surprised it doesn't happen more often.
4: Me too.
3: Me too.
4: But go ahead.
1: You watch a lot of TV and you've got a new system
7: TV,
1: to explain it.
7: Music. Yeah. Basically, I've been doing a lot of social research. I think of myself as a scientist more than a comedian.
4: Really?
7: And yes, I have been doing lots of research. And now if you tell me who your favorite band is or what your favorite movie is or even what your favorite book is, I can tell you what you are saying about yourself.
1: Okay. Oh. Christy, can we start with you? Do you mind? Christy,
3: right, your favorite
4: my
3: band?
4: My favorite movie. Not Roadhouse. That's okay, the movie Roadhouse. That you can't turn away from.
1: Favorite movie. No.
4: My favorite movie.
3: Yes.
4: Going with the theme of the week, mm-hmm. Breakfast at Tiffany with Audrey Hepburn.
3: Are you serious?
4: Yes.
7: Okay. Oh, boy, that's going to be a really mean one for me to start out on. I can tell you what you're saying about yourself is I'm not nearly as cute as I think I am. That's what that
3: Ouch.
7: Says about you. It's awful. It's,
3: okay.
4: It's okay.
7: I'm sorry. Not. I hate to start off on such a mean note.
3: I got you.
1: How about your favorite band, Christy?
4: Oh, boy.
2: Say something real, like, say Michael Bublé or
4: can
2: whatever.
4: Can I say Maroon 5?
3: Sure,
7: Maroon
3: go ahead.
7: Maroon 5? Yeah. Okay. If your favorite band is Maroon 5, what you're saying about yourself is, man, 10% off every purchase? This Gap credit card was the best decision ever.
3: Oh, yeah. Mm-hmm. Mm-hmm. All right.
4: So, okay, I resemble that.
1: Now, I understand we have Donnie Baker on the phone right now, and he wants to talk with Christian Finnegan.
3: Donnie?
9: I'm out of Donnie Baker.
4: Hi, Donnie.
1: Hey, Donnie, with us in the studio, comedian Christian Finnegan from VH1 and Comedy Central.
3: Mm-hmm.
9: He's some kind of poem reader or something, or what is it?
1: Well, he is a cultural observer, and mm-hmm. he would like to know what your favorite movie is and your favorite band. He can tell you something about you.
9: Well, White Snake, Slide It In is everybody's choice. That's got to be mine.
1: White Snake, okay. It's called Slide It In.
9: Words. That's their number
7: slide
9: one.
7: Slide It In.
9: Need to play
7: right
9: more anyway.
7: Uh-huh.
4: Yeah. Yeah.
9: Probably
7: all right.
9: My favorite movie is probably First Blood 2. Rambo's a badass like I was.
7: Uh-huh.
9: Natural born self-defense mechanisms, uh-huh. But I'm curious what he thinks about it, man.
1: Okay.
7: Well, those actually go hand in hand. If your favorite band is, or if your favorite album is Slide It In and your favorite movie is Rambo, what you're saying about yourself is, if I don't have your pizza to you within 30 minutes, it's free.
9: Oh, for the God, that's what it means. You're pretty good, man.
7: I am very good.
9: What about Flesh Dance? What? Flesh Dance. Everybody knows Jews are already queer anyways. Take a fortune teller to read that poem anyways. I gotta go.
1: Thanks, Donnie.
10: All right.
1: Interesting.
3: Okay, let's go to Tom.
4: Tom,
3: I like this game.
4: Yeah, I do too.
3: Favorite band?
1: That's tough.
3: Mm-hmm.
4: Cream?
1: Well, it'd have to be a band. Probably
4: Allman Brothers?
1: Probably Little Feet.
4: Be
1: my favorite band.
7: Little Feet, I would say. Hey, check it out. I just enrolled for VH1 Rock and Roll Fantasy Camp.
3: Yes.
1: Perfect.
3: Very good.
7: Or as an alternate, never mind what I did when I was your age. Pot is bad news, kid.
3: That's right.
2: Yeah.
3: Nabbit.
1: These are all good answers.
3: Yes, they are.
1: I don't know.
3: Favorite movie?
1: I don't
3: movie.
1: Know. That's tough. But
2: you don't have Toy Story 2.
1: Well, that kind of is one of my favorite movies, really, of all things. That's a little bit idiotic, yeah. I know.
7: Toy Story 2. I'll have to look in the log. For that
1: I'll give you a different one.
3: First time anyone said that.
1: I was just thinking of the day I was, and I don't study movies. I just kind of go to them and don't. And I miss a lot of them so much. My knowledge of them is very scattered and haphazard and random. I was thinking one of my favorite movies of all time is All the President's Men. Because it's like it gets you in this, you know what's going to happen, but it manages to sustain this this great suspense.
7: All the President's Men.
1: And I'm not very political, by the way.
7: What you're saying about yourself is, I am a terrible blind date.
3: That's
4: wow.
3: Boy, I'll bet that's so true.
4: Can you imagine?
7: Hey, Mr. Fun Guy.
3: Hey, yeah. Hey, good morning, Bob and Tom show.
11: Hi, fellas.
3: Hi, Floyd.
11: I enjoy these trivial games.
3: Oh, do you?
11: I've got a favorite song for you.
1: Favorite song? Okay. Now, we have Christian Finnegan, the comedian here. He's analyzing what your favorite things are and saying what it says about you.
11: So. Be Charlie Daniels and Legend of Woolly Swamp would be my favorite.
1: Okay. What does that say about
7: Charlie
1: Floyd?
7: Daniels, what you're saying about yourself is just give me a reason. I'll go all hate crime on your ass.
11: I don't get it. My favorite movie would probably have to be Mama's Family.
3: That's a TV show. All right. Thanks, Floyd.
1: There we go. Christian Finnegan's our guest. We're going to actually talk to
3: good
1: him in
3: Lord.
1: A minute.
3: Morning, Bob and Tom show.
12: Good morning. This is your president, Vice President Al Gore.
3: Oh, hi, Al.
1: Al, you're no longer vice president.
12: Well, I like to hold on with what I did get, Tom.
1: Okay.
12: I hear your guest in there, Christian Finnegan.
3: Uh-huh.
12: I wanted to tell him what my favorite movie is.
3: Oh, I know what your favorite movie
12: is. An Inconvenient Truth.
3: How about that?
1: What does that say about him?
7: What you're saying about yourself is sometimes the plight of the world gets me so down, I just get in my SUV and drive, drive, drive.
12: All right, I see you're a Republican, aren't you?
1: What's your favorite song?
12: You know, I was right in the middle of ordering a pizza, and I called you for this. You know what my favorite song is, don't you?
1: Favorite band, I'm sorry.
12: Well, I've got a favorite song. Don't You Wish Your President Was Hot Like Me.
3: Yeah.
13: Correct, sir.
12: Shut up, Joe.
1: Joe Lieberman's there. With you?
12: Lieberman's here too.
1: Okay, good.
12: Anyway, that's all I had. I
3: all
12: just
3: right.
12: wanted to call in.
3: Nice to talk with you.
12: And that Bush is an idiot. Bye.
3: All right, thank you.
1: Mm-hmm. Thanks, former Vice President Al Gore.
4: Well,
1: that's
4: we
1: great.
4: Have to do Bob.
1: We're playing the game with Christian Finnegan. What about Chick? Chick, well, you're the movie lover of the bunch.
2: My favorite movie.
1: Genuinely, your favorite movie.
2: Yeah. Somewhere in Time with Christopher Reeve and Jane Seymour.
7: Are you serious?
2: Oh, yes.
7: Wow.
1: You know, he always
3: he has to go back to his notes, but I think Are You Serious is plenty enough.
2: he travels back in time to be with the woman he wants.
7: I can find that one. Just give me 1 second here. Let's see.
3: Somewhere in Time.
7: Mm-hmm. Somewhere in Time. Until I work up the courage to tell my wife I'm gay, this will have to do.
3: Wow. Apparently, Christian, you listen to our show on a regular basis, don't you?
1: Which, in your favorite...
2: I see nothing funny about anything he said.
4: My favorite artist is Ryan Adams. Not Brian.
2: Ryan
7: Adams.
2: Yeah.
7: Everyone in this room is a loser except me, man.
1: I'd be standing up. But
7: I nailed that, didn't I? I nailed that one.
3: Yes, you did.
7: Holy cow, there it goes.
4: Yeah.
2: Losers.
1: Wait a minute.
3: Loser.
4: Well, we didn't do Bob.
3: Oh, I'm easy.
1: Bob, your favorite
3: Caddyshack's my favorite movie.
1: Caddyshack is Bob's favorite
7: Caddyshack,
1: movie.
7: Okay. Mm-hmm. Girlfriends Are for Losers.
3: Hmm.
7: No, that's actually, that one didn't really apply. That one's not so good. Okay, how's this one for Caddyshack? Every time I hang out with my buds, we end up punching and hugging each other.
5: That's good.
3: Yeah, yeah, yeah. Not bad.
7: That one's a little better.
3: Not as much hugging as you would think. But
1: yeah. There's not really any punching either. Yeah,
7: what about band?
3: Oh, the Beatles.
7: The Beatles? Mm-hmm. I make bland decisions to avoid harsh critique.
3: Thank you. Yes, I usually do.
10: Now, see, I was just saying to one of my sons the other day, we were talking about music, and I said, it's impossible to overrate the Beatles.
7: Yeah, it is.
3: I mean, they have.
7: I've always said, like, no matter what kind of music you like, that's when people say, I don't like the Beatles. That's impossible, because any kind of music you like, there's a few Beatles songs.
10: You cannot like them, but you know, you can be wrong.
7: Yeah.
3: Yeah, that's very true. That's true. Uh-huh.
2: I just hope someone would come out with books or some sort of companion that I could learn more about the Beatles. That's what I'd really look forward to.
3: One of these days, Chick.
7: Remember that time in 1964 where Ringo had a hangnail? Remember that classic story?
2: Oh, they have pictures of that, and the clippers he used.
1: Maybe
2: and everything.
1: It's been a little overdone.
4: A little.
1: I just don't think 40 years from now they're going to go, God, remember when Ryan Adams released his new...
2: That's fine. I'm not going to be here either. So
1: his
2: new,
1: that incredible release.
3: Summer of 69. I remember that.
1: What was it called? Pretentious and Overwrought. What was the name of that? I forgot the...
3: I'll get that. Morning Bob and Tom Show.
14: Hey, bless you, boys. This is the Pope.
3: Hey, it's the Pope.
1: Hey, your Pope.
14: Oh, hey, I hear you got this good boy on there. First of all, let me say, love the name of Christian.
3: Uh-huh.
1: Very Christian. Nice. Christian uh-huh. Feeling.
4: I'm, sounds very Catholic.
1: I'm guessing, very nice. I like I'm guessing that. Raised Catholic Christian. Yeah, with
7: I think
1: name
7: you're
1: like
7: going to go on a limb. Mm-hmm. No, Hindu, actually.
3: Hindu.
1: That's it. Be sarcastic to the pontiff.
14: That's like, maybe a nice Catholic boy, names his kid Hindi.
3: Uh-huh.
14: Hindi. Hello. Hey, come here, little Hindi. And we go to church. Is that it?
3: Yeah, Popness, he's a comedian.
14: Oh, he's making a joke.
3: He's making a joke.
14: I thought maybe he could, tell me a little something about myself based on my likes and dislikes.
3: Oh, all right. Well, let's do it. Lay what's it your
14: okay, it's a book, movie, and a record album.
3: I know what your favorite book is.
14: Favorite book, gotta be the Bible.
3: Yeah, that's what I would think.
7: Okay, you really want me to answer this
3: one? Yeah.
14: Let's see, and then my favorite movie, of course, Ten Commandments.
4: Sure.
1: Oh, really?
14: Mm-hmm. Oh, Ten Commandments, great movie.
1: Mm-hmm. You think that was kind of cheesily done? I thought that kind of...
3: No, he loved
14: it. You know, Tom, it wasn't so much the production of value. It was the story I liked.
2: Oh. Yeah, that's true.
1: Like, I saw that movie, The Greatest Story Ever Told, and I thought, I don't think it's such a great story.
7: Really slow second act. Really.
2: Story 2 was a great
7: the
2: story,
7: pacing.
2: Right?
1: You ever seen The Third Man? Come on, let's talk.
7: It's no Weekend at Bernie's, I'll tell you that.
4: So what's your book?
2: Right.
4: What's your, your album.
14: Album would have to be Pink Floyd, Dark Side of the Moon.
1: Okay, so let's say that if your favorite movie is, I'm sorry, if your favorite
4: book is the Bible.
7: Is the Bible.
14: Book of the Bible.
1: Okay, what is that?
14: If I have to go one way or the other, I'm going to Old Testament. I like it that way.
3: All right.
7: Mm-hmm. If somebody asks you, what is your favorite book, and you say the Bible, what you're saying about yourself is, I am able to imbue even the most benign gesture with an infuriating air of smugness. I can't believe I got all those words out without tripping over
3: your
7: them.
3: Your Popeness?
14: Like he's known me all of his life. I've never felt so connected ever.
1: Uh-huh. No, I'm sorry. Your favorite band is Pink Floyd? That seems a little odd.
4: A little weird.
14: Just for an album, Dark Side of the Moon. That's some pretty heavy stuff.
1: That's the one.
3: Yeah. That's great.
14: Gilmore really rocks on the dance.
3: Yeah.
14: Oh, yes, he
3: does. So what do you think there, Christian?
7: I'm finding it. I have it here in the log anywhere.
3: Uh-huh.

0: We got to take a break. We're going to hang out with comedian Christian Finnegan.
1: Are you guys sure that was the Pope? Because I really think that was the Swedish chef from the old Muppets.
0: We're going to take a short break. Come right back. 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
6: This is the Bob and Tom Show. Good morning.
0: Good morning. Thanks very much for joining us. With us in the studio, comedian Steve White. And Steve's website is called
6: Steve Ain't White.com.
0: Mm-hmm. Which serves as kind of an introduction. Steve is also on a kind of some kind of health food. What do you call it? Cleansing.
7: It's the master cleanse. The
0: kind of a fasting, I guess you'd
8: You've
0: call
8: never
0: it.
8: Never heard of this.
7: Beyonce does it before the
8: video.
7: Yeah,
8: Beyonce does it. A lot of people do it.
0: Oh well, whatever. You know my philosophy. Anything that someone in Hollywood does, I'm going right with. I think we should.
8: Why would it hurt?
0: I think we should suspend elections and just let people who have their own television shows decide who's president.
8: Maybe a detoxification.
7: Might work out better.
0: Well, yeah. Having said that,
8: let's all detox for a week.
6: Think about it.
7: You should do it for a week, all you guys.
9: Couldn't do worse.
8: Okay. We'll detox for a week, all of us together.
7: Hey, let's not.
0: So, I don't want to dwell on this thing, but you've got this big jug of looks like apple juice. What's in there again?
7: Cayenne pepper, grade B maple syrup. Get that at Trader Joe's. Water and lemon juice.
9: Now, what about grade A maple
7: syrup? That's the kind you put on the pancakes. That's more of a traditional syrup.
0: So that actually has flavor and taste. Okay.
8: I tasted that.
9: Wait a minute. Hold it. Does grade B maple syrup have like bark in it or something?
7: No, it's just thicker and darker and more husky.
9: Oh, darker. Yeah. Really?
7: Uh-oh.
8: I tasted it at
6: I'll get
8: break.
6: That.
8: It's
6: morning,
8: bad.
6: Bob and Tom Show.
10: Hey, morning, gang. Larry King.
6: Hello, hey, Larry.
10: Hey, wow, I know how that diet goes. Yeah. I know what it's called, really.
6: Mm-hmm.
10: Where the hell's the men's room? Get out of my way.
0: Yeah, it sounds yeah. like a cleansing.
10: Talk about a trail of tears, mm-hmm. I'll tell you what. Mm-hmm. And you mentioned Beyonce, my man?
7: Yeah. Yes, sir.
10: Yeah, well, this just in, you know, Beyonce and Justin Timberlake nominated for numerous Video Music Awards. You know what that means, don't you?
6: No,
7: what?
10: Absolutely nothing. Not a damn thing. Hey, speaking of music, I was just in Vegas last week. I saw a great band, and I mean great, Duran Duran Tribute Band.
6: Oh, really?
10: Oh, man, you'll never guess. You'll never guess who was in the band.
6: Who?
10: All the guys from Duran Duran.
7: Nice. Did you see him at the Rio?
6: I'll be darned.
7: Rio.
10: Wow. Hey, you got time for some random thoughts, gang?
0: Go for it.
10: Oh, can you believe this? A new round of American Idol auditions are already starting.
0: Wow.
10: Do you know what the show's producers normally say to a person on American Idol with no discernible talent?
0: No.
10: Please sit in the middle chair, Ms. Abdul.
6: How nice. That's good.
10: You hear about the earthquake here in Los Angeles the other night?
0: No.
7: Oh, yeah, it was in Chatsworth, 4.5.
10: Oh, yeah, I'll tell you what, it threw around all kinds of items that weren't attached to something. Potted plants, products on grocery shelves, Britney Spears panties. It was a mess. Mr. Posh, speaking of L.A. dudes now, Mr. Posh himself, some ex-soccer player David Beckham, he's launched his own line of fragrances. Here's a riddle for you guys.
6: Yeah.
10: How is David Beckham's cologne different from America's interest in soccer?
6: I don't know.
10: The cologne scent will probably last longer.
6: Yeah.
10: Have you seen his wife's Skeletor spice?
6: Yes, I have.
9: Yeah. She's something else.
10: Yeah. Three words, lady. Eat a sandwich.
6: Uh-huh.
10: NBA star Yao Ming has married his longtime girlfriend, Yi Li, in a... Hey, Christy, is she related?
8: No, sorry.
10: In a ceremony in Shanghai, the wedding ceremony was scripted from start to finish. Officiating the ceremony was NBA ref Tim Donahue.
6: How about that?
10: Hey, kudos to Mr. Huge Skull himself, Magna Noggin Barry Bonds.
6: Uh-huh, mm-hmm.
10: He's the new home run king. His name will go in the record books alongside another very popular icon, the asterisk. And the NFL season started, right? The preseason?
6: Yes, it did.
10: Yeah, here's a preseason NFL riddle. Why do the Dallas Cowboys like to send Terrell Owens long?
6: Why?
10: That way they don't have to listen to him. Father! Father!

0: Keep going.
1: Go deep.
0: Go deep, my man.
1: There's no microphones back there.
0: That's right. Hey, the Democrats just finished another debate in Chicago. Holy Hillary Clinton is not happy with those personal attacks from John Edwards. She said if she's known she was going to be disrespected by a man, she just could have stayed home.
2: Yeah.
0: Mm-hmm. Finally, polygamist Tom Green's out of prison after serving 6 years for having five wives. His life on the outside world is ruined. Not only will he be scorned by society, but you should see his honey-do lists. Oh, man.
3: All that.
1: He's got a lot of chores.
0: Hey, I'm Larry King. I'm Larry King.
2: Bye. Bye, Larry.
1: Thanks very
4: Why
1: much, Larry.
4: In God's name would you want to get married that many times? Wow, at the same time.
1: We're going to get back to our guest. He is a comedian, Steve White.
5: And yes, sir.
1: Steve, you are, I was talking to you on the break and I had forgotten. You are, you partnered with our good friend, comedian Ralph Harris you're like a landlord. You bought an apartment complex or something?
5: Well, comedy income is so up and down. I want to flatten it out a little bit. So I started buying rental property. Convinced Ralph Harris to buy a house in Vegas. He did very well on it. Mm-hmm. I have some rental houses in Vegas, which is great because people don't know I own them, and I just show up on the first and go, "Hey, your landlord's a Negro. Where's the rent?" It's a new game show.
2: Surprise.
5: On Fox.
2: Yeah.
5: Your landlord's a Negro. Tuesdays after MacGyver. But it worked out. It's working out better in Southern California where we have the apartment building, multiple unit apartment buildings. You know, brother, gotta get some cream.
2: I guess.
5: You know what I'm saying? Mm-hmm.
1: So you're the landlord then?
5: Yes, I am. I manage it.
1: Is Ralph still your partner?
5: Yeah, Ralph is in. It's just, passive income. The name of the group is MPI, Massive Passive Income Group. You want mm-hmm. some? You want mm-hmm. some?
6: Now, I might want some.
5: Let's get down. Let's buy another building. The bottom top building right there. Boom.
6: Done.
2: Does Ralph do maintenance? Do you do maintenance?
5: No. I have a bunch of people from painting to plumbers. Diaper I do throw out.
2: Do you mostly... Are they mostly features?
5: No, they're mostly Latino.
6: I'm just going to say, are they here legally?
1: We have we have Steve White as our guest. Are you a do you live in one of your own buildings?
5: I did for a second. In Vegas. I lived in Vegas.
1: But if you're the landlord and you live there, wouldn't people be knocking on your door all the time?
2: All the time?
1: For maintenance?
5: You got to have that buffer. Mm-hmm. I'm not the owner. I'm just the nice, smiling black guy. Pay me the rent or the mean bitch up in Santa Cruz is going to kick you out.
2: Oh, okay.
5: You always
2: like
5: want to set that up.
2: You're the manager.
4: Yeah, exactly. Anything I can do and make money and lie extensively, I'm in.
2: Uh-huh.
4: Yeah.
5: I'd love to help you out, but I'll give you two more days. But other than that, then I got to take it to the office.
2: Man, you don't want me to go to the office.
4: And sadly, I bet they don't doubt you at all.
5: No. A black guy can't own a building. $3.4 million building. Get out of here.
6: It's the woman in Santa Cruz.
5: Exactly.
6: You probably go out and have drinks with a guy and bitch about her, right?
5: Oh. Yeah.
1: Now, if you need a voice for that woman, Christy, can you do your mean woman from Santa Cruz voice? Go ahead.
7: I told you I wanted the rent today.
1: Oh, see?
4: Oh, my God.
5: Oh, see? I'm sorry, Mrs. Johnson. I mean, not Johnson. I mean,
6: it's like someone walked on my grave.
1: We can change the subject. We have someone on the phone.
7: Thank you.
8: Hi, everybody.
1: We have a nurse on line 7.
6: Hey, a nurse.
2: All right.
8: Nurses are hot
2: morning,
8: and ready to party.
2: Morning, Bob and Tom show.
9: Morning.
2: Hi, who's this?
9: This is Ella.
8: Hi, Ella.
1: Hey, Ella. What's
2: Hello,
1: up?
2: Ella.
9: I was listening to your story about the man that castrated himself, and I work in a family practice clinic, and the doctor that I work with performed his own vasectomy. So.
1: Wow. Now, that's... No, see,
2: now, that's...
8: Wow.
2: That's ballsy.
1: This was a... Thank you, Bob. Wow, this was a case in England, and a guy, apparently, he may have had some emotional or mental issues. I'm not going to be the judge, but he...
8: wanted to be a woman.
1: This
8: Took
1: guy wanted to be a woman,
8: hands,
1: and he,
8: so
1: they had determined that through the whatever the national health, there was a 2-year wait for the so-called sex change operation. And his wife went to a movie or something, and he, as I understand it, took a kitchen knife and removed his genitalia, all of them.
5: Wow. Mm-hmm.
2: The whole thing.
1: And I was saying, I can't imagine even a qualified surgeon being capable of doing that to himself, but apparently I was wrong. This guy did his own vasectomy?
9: He did his own vasectomy.
2: Did he have assistance there?
9: No.
2: Just
9: no. He does vasectomies a lot.
2: Yeah.
6: I've seen two of them.
4: I've seen two of them done. I saw Bob's, and I looked at while they were doing mine, and I think I could do one.
9: Yeah, not that it was difficult, but you know, but doing it to yourself, I was pretty impressed that you know,
7: pretty limber.
9: Yeah, exactly.
4: Well, no, you could, you know.
2: I don't know.
7: Thank you for the visual.
1: Chick, you can't even do your own toenails.
2: You know, that's, I hate to say this, but that's not it's not helping the medical group when he says, no, I don't want the other guys to touch me.
4: That's true.
1: Was that the issue?
9: He didn't. That was kind of the issue. He didn't trust anybody else to do it, so he did his own.
4: Someone really thinks a lot of their balls.
1: I do.
2: I'm in. I think about mine every day.
1: I guess that's actually kind of a pretty good endorsement for the guy, I think.
2: Yeah.
1: He's so good he could do it
2: upside down. Yeah.
1: But I have a question. Technically, I guess you have all of your faculties, even though you've had a partial anesthetic?
2: Oh, yeah. No. It's just strictly a local. In the old...
5: You sit on an ice tray.
4: The thing that hurts don't the most they give is you, when they give you a shot.
1: But don't they give you a...
4: You can have a Valium.
1: A Valium or something? Yeah.
2: If you request one, but no. The main thing is they just give you a shot of Novocaine for the most part in that area.
1: Because in the movies, whenever the guy has to take his own bullet out of, if as I recall, you always do two shots, then start the surgery.
4: And then give him a bite on the stick.
7: Bite on a stick or a piece of leather or something.
1: Yeah. I don't want the surgeon walking.
2: You tie off the area with a bandana.
7: Yeah.
4: That's right.
6: Exactly. And you say, here, I'm going to go get Kirby in the B-I-R.
1: Wouldn't that be great if you walk in, the surgeon walks in, the it's a complete medical theater. Everything is sterile. And he looks at the nurse and says, I'd like a double margarita. Starts drinking it.
4: Even if they give you a Valium or a Xanax, I mean, most of us have, experimented. And a Valium or a Xanax is like peeing in the ocean. Okay? So just one.
2: Ella, do you usually assist the doctor in the vasectomies?
9: I usually set up for him, but... He's a self-sufficient doctor, and he doesn't really require assistance. So
2: I guess not.
1: Does he have? Does he do the one cut or two method?
9: The one cut.
4: It's the one cut. It's more of a puncture cut.
9: Yeah, right. It's scalpel-less.
4: Right.
9: No scalpel. Yeah, just a puncture.
2: Puncture, get in there and grab
7: there. What do you use, a hole punch? What are you using in there?
4: No, you reach in there with a, it looks like a hook, a little...
7: crochet hook?
4: A little bit.
2: Yeah,
4: kind of. You fish around in there for the vas deferens. And you pull it out, looks like a little piece of macaroni, and you snip it. And then you burn off the both ends or something like that.
5: You got to cauterize it, don't you?
4: Yeah.
5: You
4: yeah.
1: Well, okay.
4: Boom, I'm a doctor. Put a little kills on it, walk away.
1: Yeah, you paint it over with the kills primer, you're ready to rock.
2: You never know.
1: Now, let me ask you this. I know that the recovery time, how long did the doctor take before he came back and was doing other surgeries?
9: He came back the next week. You know, he did it on Saturday and was back to work on Monday.
7: Wow.
4: Yeah, let's get to a real question. Let's say you have keys to the narcotic cabinet.
2: Now. Chick, thank you very much.
1: Thanks, Ella.
2: Well, Ella, thanks very much. You've certainly opened our eyes.
4: What? Hello?
2: Thanks.
4: Hello? I love you, Ella. Hello.
1: Okay. Thanks very much.
4: Wow. A token of your love.
1: We're going to take a short break. Stick around. This is the Bob and Tom Show.
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3: 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Ladies and gentlemen, Bob and Tom.
11: For example, like a big sneeze, you might not think about it, but that rules.
4: Oh, it does. Yeah.
6: You're talking to the captain.
5: Yeah. We're very familiar.
7: You have a...
4: Oh, whoa.
1: I mean, listen to this.
7: Listen to that.
4: Yeah, that got everything out.
2: That rules, as you would say.
6: That right down to your toes, Tom.
4: Oh,
11: real full body. Seeing a bald eagle, that's one of my favorites.
4: Always
6: oh my
4: rules.
6: Gosh.
7: Yeah. That does rule.
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15: Right, this is Ian St. Ian, and as usual, Rock Minute is sponsored by Gibson & Marshall. If you don't play Gibson & Marshall, you're a wanker! Right, now, I've got with me in the studio one of the legends in the music business. This guy has sold more records than Metallica, and he's known and loved around the world. Ladies and gentlemen, it's Barney the Dinosaur. Right.
2: What?
15: Barney, I understand you're kicking off a 60-city tour. You got to be excited to be back on the road.
16: Oh, sure I am. I love the road. Yeah. The road loves me. And it's just wonderful to see all of my little fans again. Super-de-duper.
15: I can't believe I'm talking to a Muppet.
16: Why, I'm not a Muppet.
15: Shut up, you wanker. Who'd I piss off this time? Just tell me and I'll fix it. If I gotta kiss some bloody ass, I'll kiss it. Just don't make me interview Muppets.
16: I have an idea.
15: Yeah, what's that, wanker?
16: Since I make millions and millions and millions of dollars, it would be no trouble at all to hire someone to snuff your limey ass while you sleep. Pop, pop, pop. Three slugs from a .22 into your brain pan. You'll be worm food and no one would ever suspect me. So lose the attitude and do the interview.
15: Right. Yeah, I could do that.
16: Good manners are very important.
15: Right. Hasn't it been a while since you've been on the road? Wasn't there a spot of nastiness out there last time?
16: That's true. My last couple of tours have ended in disaster. On the Jurassic Jerk tour, I tried to capture some of the raw visual energy of a Kiss concert. I use lots of flash pots, exploding amps, flame geysers, and firewalls.
15: The audience must have loved it.
16: Actually, they wet themselves, then pelted the stage with pacifiers. And I had to cut my Extinct As I Want to Be tour short because of a drug scandal. Two roadies and my entire horn section were busted.
15: Really? Was it, what, heroin?
16: No, they were eating paste.
15: Right, that's it. I'm not listening to this crap. I don't need this job.
16: Pop, pop, pop. You'll never see it coming.
15: I mean, too bad. I know paste is a real bastard habit to kick. It's like having a monkey stuck to your back.
16: Yes, but we put it all behind us. Rehearsals have been awesome.
15: Right. Who's your opening act?
16: Butthole Surfers!
15: Well, I think we're just about out of time. Thank bloody Christ.
16: Would you like to hear my set list?
15: No!
16: We'll open with snacking on healthy food, followed with brushing my teeth, me and my teddy, and the reggae version of Hippity Hop to the Barbershop.
15: Sounds great. How do you know if they want an encore? These little rugrats can't be packing lighters.
16: No! Fire is dangerous. To call us back out, the kids just hold up their finger with a booger on the end of it.
15: That's it. Time's up. Get out of here, you wanker.
16: I love you. You love me.
15: Right, knock it off. No singing.
16: Bye-bye, boys and girls.
15: Ah, piss off.
14: This has been Rock Minute.
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0: That's a take, Becky. Great job.
1: Okay. Are we done?
2: Yeah. Hey, what's wrong?
1: Oh, you know. Well, I wish I could sing more like Stevie Nicks.
0: You know, Becky, you can sing just like Stevie Nicks with the new Bob and Tom Sing Like Stevie Nicks kit. Here, Becky, give it a try.
1: It's a pair of nose plugs and a dildo.
0: Yeah, go ahead. Put the nose plugs on your nose.
3: You mean like this?
0: That's perfect.
3: Okay. What's the dildo for?
0: Turn on the vibrating dildo. Hold the vibrating dildo against your throat while you sing, and you sound just like Stevie Nicks.

0: And guys, we haven't forgotten about you. Would you like to sound like Bob Dylan during his famous Nashville Skyline period? Put on your nose clips, grab a harmonica, drop your trousers, and mid-song, cram the vibrator up your...
1: My big grass bed, that's where I like to lay, lay, lay. Hey, hey,
0: hey. 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
4: Welcome back to the Bob and Tom Show. Thanks very much for joining us.
5: Good morning.
4: We have a great guest in the studio. He is a comedian, Jeff Caldwell. Jeff is a, let me get this organized here. You are a married guy.
6: Yes.
4: No kids. Last time I checked, you lived in Hoboken, New Jersey.
6: Correct.
4: Grew up in San Diego, California.
6: Yes.
4: Trained as a civil engineer.
6: Yes.
7: Does that mean when things fall down, you have to go, I'm terribly sorry?
6: Yes, I do it in a very polite manner.
7: Very civil, yes.
5: So your
6: That's
5: thesis was supposed to be.
7: That's a No one feels worse than the man who designed it. Let me tell you something. This will not continue.
4: Your engineering career was brief, though.
6: It was roughly 10 months, mm-hmm. Yeah. There was a raise in there, some trying to incentivize me somehow to do more and better work.
7: Is there some sort of saying like, you know, divers do it deeper or like engineers do it civilly? Or
6: I think I left before they taught us the credo.
5: Before the big bumper sticker craze. Yeah.
4: There is one of those for almost every profession.
5: Yeah, there is. Just about, yeah.
7: Radio people do it with more frequency.
6: Hi.
7: Hey, good morning. Let's do
5: thanks
7: birthdays,
5: very
7: Bob.
5: Much. Fishermen do it with crabs, you know, stuff like that. Mm-hmm.
7: Tom does.
4: What?
5: What? Huh?
7: What was that again? Get back to my doorbell. I knew you were going to ask about that.
5: What about your doorbell?
7: I
5: want
7: to talk about it.
4: We have to explain.
7: I want to talk about my new
4: Chick
7: doorbell.
4: Chick is moving to a new house after for the second time. And what? How long have you lived in the one you're in now?
7: We're about 2.5-3 years. We pick up everything and move.
8: Yeah.
4: Okay.
5: I've noticed that.
7: You would think
4: house.
7: We'd be wanted, but
4: you've installed
7: not.
4: A toilet in the new basement.
7: No, not me. Marvin. Marvelous Marvin. He's okay. The man.
6: He's your toilet
5: Marvin
6: man?
5: The
7: if
5: plumber?
7: He can't do it, nobody can, right? He does everything.
4: So you've mm-hmm. got that going on. You were saying that you were putting a new doorbell in.
7: There's a new system that we're putting in to the new home because you all get a kick out of this.
5: Yeah.
7: This is the last house we're moving to.
8: Right. I believe you said that last time.
5: Oh, that's funny. Yeah. That is
6: what
5: funny.
6: If somebody makes you an offer like of $2 for this house? You might go for
7: it. I doubled my money. That's exactly right. But my point is that Mark and Keith, who I'd like to give a big ovation to, they were over at the home and they're installing a new sound system. Mm-hmm. And it has a computer that keeps all of your music on it on MP3 files.
5: Mm-hmm.
7: And you can play it throughout the house.
5: Mm-hmm.
7: And one of the features is that you can put an MP3 file of Hail to the Redskins, my favorite football team, on the MP3 file to on the computer. And as soon as you hit the doorbell, dun, dun, dun, dun, dun, dun. There's someone at the door.
4: Oh, so it rings in the basement.
5: That's what they're familiar
7: with.
5: Yes,
7: it does ring in the basement.
5: Uh-huh.
4: I mean, that's where the Redskins usually are.
7: Right now.
5: Yes.
7: Yes.
4: Well, right now, right. The season's over, so everyone's
5: so
4: everyone's
5: you're going to have a doorbell that plays Hail to the Redskins.
7: Mm-hmm.
5: How about that?
7: But I might do what you've been doing. Aren't you fooling your dogs to a certain extent?
5: I have the doorbell that does the same thing. You can program it. And my dogs, we change it because whenever the dogs bark, when they hear the doorbell, they bark.
4: Right.
8: Right.
5: So once they are familiar with what the doorbell is, we change it. So
7: before
5: it takes
7: they
5: them,
7: get
5: it takes
7: familiar.
5: Them about a month to figure out that it's the doorbell again.
6: His dogs are on anxiety medicine.
5: So
6: now.
5: I had I had the telephone ring from 24 in CTU. The beep, boop,
7: you have to give me that.
5: I that was our doorbell. And the dogs caught onto it, so I stopped it and turned it into the beginning of Aqualung. Yeah. So now when we watch 24 and the phones go off, the dogs bark.
4: They think someone's at the door.
5: Yeah, they think someone's at the door.
7: And this brings up another point. Mm-hmm. What in the hell is going on with 24? Can you help me?
5: This is considered filler, you know, because they have to make it go 24 episodes.
7: And I can't get enough of Dave Barry's live blog while you're watching 24.
5: Have you been following that?
4: Not recently. I've read it before.
7: I didn't know this, but the president on 24, Wayne Palmer, mm-hmm. is from your world champion Miami Heat. It's Gary Payton. And
5: it's
7: he looks just like Gary Payton.
5: Oh, it's very funny.
4: Yeah. There was a very critical essay about this season's 24 in USA Today on Monday.
5: Oh, I missed that.
4: Saying that this was the worst season ever.
5: No.
4: That it's really slowed down.
8: Jumping the shark.
7: Well, this last episode
4: they
7: was
4: may
7: fun.
4: Have. They may
5: the last
4: have
5: one was
4: the
5: pretty
4: shark.
5: Good.
7: They had a guy walking around with his arm cut off.
5: And too many side stories. Yeah, that's right. Cut my arm off.
8: What? Mm-hmm.
7: Well, he had a tracking device in his arm, so the only way he could not be tracked was
8: to cut his arm off.
5: Absolutely.
8: Sure. Did he do it himself?
7: No, he had a friend
8: with a pocket knife.
7: A hatchet. Don't be silly.
4: Then the president was in a coma. Remember, this takes place in a
8: 24-hour period.
4: He was in a coma.
7: Yeah, he was
5: blown up a few hours ago.
7: Coma.
4: Then an hour later, he was running a meeting.
8: that's some good doctrine.
4: With a really nice suit on.
5: I have to admit.
4: Instead of those pajamas.
7: From your world champion, Miami Heat, it's Gary Payton.
4: You can't have the president come out in the president wouldn't. You couldn't see him come out in those pajamas that open on the back.
5: That'd be
8: very
5: stupid.
8: Disrespectful.
5: No.
8: Yeah.
4: Okay, we have a news story that is somewhat controversial. Christy, do you want to take the Keith Richards story and see?
8: Maybe you saw the Keith Richards item that it started popping up all over the place on Tuesday. According to our friend Kurt Loder over at MTV News, don't believe everything you read. It's the one where he admitted to snorting the ashes of his late father after his body had been cremated.
5: Uh-huh.
8: Yes, you guessed it. It's not exactly correct. According to Loder, London's notoriously unreliable New Musical Express, the magazine quoted the Rolling Stones guitarist as saying, "The strangest thing I've tried to snort, my father. I snorted my father. He was cremated. I couldn't resist grinding him up with a little bit of blow. My dad wouldn't have cared. It went down pretty well, and I'm still alive." The quote proved irresistible to newspapers, wire services, TV, online outlets all over the world. From the Associated Press to Forbes to E! Online, but apparently it is not true. According to Jane Rose, Richards' longtime manager, she said it was in jest. Can't believe anyone took it seriously.
5: But still, that's the amazing thing. People believed it. I mean,
8: yeah,
5: Keith Richards did his test.
8: Sure.
5: Yeah, no kidding.
8: I believe that.
7: I think the better point is I saw a picture of Keith Richards, and he has the weirdest mustache I think I've ever seen. It doesn't start until the corner
8: of
7: his mouth.
8: It's like right here, just like both sides.
7: Under the the arc of his nose, there's no
6: when he fell out of that palm tree, that lip was damaged.
7: But from the edge of his nose on either side of his mouth out, he has a full mustache. So it's bare if you can.
4: So it's like a reverse Hitler.
7: Right. There's nothing in the middle.
6: Maybe it's a political statement.
8: You can't really see it in this picture, but I mean, you need your glasses.
7: Weird.
4: This is probably a publicity stunt for
8: the
5: new tour.
4: No, for the new
8: Pirates of the Caribbean.
4: Pirates of the Caribbean movie. Isn't he in that?
8: Yes, he is.
5: He is, but I don't think that's going to be released.
4: Oh, he looks like
8: can you see that?
4: With this mustache, he looks like what's his name? I got to be careful pronouncing this word. Cotton Floss.
7: Oh yeah,
5: really?
7: Yeah, you remember him.
5: Oh, yeah, the sidekick in Around the World in 80 Days.
4: Am I correct? Is that not his name?
5: Yes, Cotton Floss.
4: Yes. Now, that is not a...
5: C-O-N.
4: Yeah, if you say it too quickly, it sounds like a product you'd find in the feminine hygiene area.
5: Uh-huh.
4: Right between the desk.
8: I've never floss. Had to floss
7: a
8: there.
7: A floss for where you need it most.
5: You know what your problem is, ma'am? Plaque. wow. Okay, well, thank you, doctor.
8: That's what a thong was for.
5: Okay.
8: Anyway.
4: Well, it was a pretty good story while it lasted.
8: Yeah, it was.
4: The notion of Keith snorting his father.
5: Oh, but everyone believed it.
4: He did say it, but in jest.
8: Yes,
5: I know,
8: that's
5: but still.
8: What he's saying,
5: would you, if it was true, would it surprise you?
4: No.
5: See, that's just it.
8: Well, he also says he didn't fall out of a palm tree, that it was simply a shrub.
5: Uh-huh. Well, depends.
8: To him, a palm tree probably does look like a shrub.
5: Well,
8: I don't know.
6: How do you fall out of a shrub?
5: When you're higher than a palm tree. Morning, Bob and Tom show.
9: I'm Donnie Biker.
5: Hey, Donnie.
9: How always knew Keith Richards was a badass.
5: Oh,
9: this takes it to a new level. What'd he do again, man?
4: Well, Keith Richards allegedly said that the quote is, "The strangest thing I've tried to snort, my father. I snorted my father." Richards was quoted as saying in a British music magazine called NME.
9: Snorted his father. Man, my old man wasn't around much, but when he was always up my ass about getting a job and stuff.
5: Uh-huh.
9: But he was never up my nose, man.
5: Yeah. Yeah?
9: I'm disturbed by that.
5: I am,
4: yeah,
5: too,
4: it's
5: actually.
4: Pretty gross.
9: I mean, I snorted goldfish feed once to win a bet, but never a blood relative. I swear to God I did. The flakes was too big. Scotty Winkler said it'd make your eyes bug out like the goldfish, but it didn't work.
5: Yeah.
9: One time, man, I got a head rush from snorting half a bag of Sun Dip.
5: Really?
9: I swear to God I did. Chick, you ever sneezed in two flavors?
7: No.
9: I swear to God it works. Smelled like that stuff my mom Phyllis sprays after a grumpy.
7: Yeah, grumpy.
5: What's
7: a
5: grumpy?
4: It's a
5: Tom's favorite thing.
7: You know what a grumpy is.
9: She shuts the door and I run.
5: Oh my God.
9: Grape Kleenex. I'll tell you another head rush, the best head rush ever. Put a shot of mouthwash in your rubber.
4: Really?
5: Oh, why?
7: That'll wake you up.
9: It tingles down there too, man.
5: Oh, really?
9: You wouldn't think it works, but I swear to God it does. Worked for me. Plus, Patty Ferguson finally beat Bad Breath for the first time.
5: Oh,
9: that's right there. That puzzle, Patty. I gotta go.
5: All right, bye, Donnie.
7: Real quick update on the actor Quentin Floss. His actual name, Fortino Mario Alfonso Moreno Reyes. He was born in 1911, passed away in 1993. By the way, the book, Around the World in 80 Days, written in 1873,
5: mm-hmm.
7: and the movie, of course,
5: David Niven, right?
7: Was out in 1956. So that's the
5: Academy Award winner, right?
7: Academy Award
4: winner. It's a classic. You've never seen Around the World in 80 Days?
7: I have not.
8: I haven't.
5: You haven't?
7: Oh,
5: it's great.
8: Sorry.
7: Never seen it.
4: I just thought it
5: tons
4: was
5: tons of action,
4: but he that guy.
7: But the picture of Quentin Floss does have that. He has that mustache.
4: He has that weird mustache
7: you're referring to. Yes.
4: Where there's nothing below the nose, but mm-hmm. it begins at the edges of the nose and goes out.
7: Right.
4: That's the only other time.
8: Why don't
4: I've ever
8: you try
4: it.
8: That? You could do that. Just shave right underneath your nose.
4: Okay, but then you're going to have to call me Mr. Douchebag.
5: I prefer just calling him Douchebag. I don't want to have to put Mr. in front of
4: it. I live by a code that violates my code.
8: What's the code?
5: And he doesn't eat
8: no
5: blue
8: weird
5: food.
8: Facial
4: no
8: hair?
4: Weird shaving like that. That's
5: And no blue food, right?
7: We need to put the code to paper. We need to start the list.
5: I think we've actually started the list on the website.
4: Frank really? DeFord got me going on that, the guy, that the sports guy.
5: He has the
4: pencil-thin mustache.
5: He's got the mustache that goes all the way across, but he shaves it all the way down.
4: But he has to shave the top half. See, to me, every day he must be looking at himself thinking, God, I'm handsome.
5: That's a lot of work.
4: That's a lot. Yeah, that's just got to be
5: way
4: such,
5: too much
4: he
5: work.
4: Just must worship his own.
5: Yeah, if you're going to do a mustache, just let it go.
4: Yeah, give me a break. In any event. So Keith Richards, Kurt Loder says
8: Kurt
4: the story
8: Loder
4: is false.
8: Kurt Loder of MTV News looked into it and said he said it's not true. But.
4: Okay, well, it's a good story. Anyway.
8: It is a great
5: morning,
8: story.
5: Morning, Bob and Tom show.
10: Hey, gang, Larry King.
5: Oh, hi, Larry.
10: Hey, hi, everybody. Why is everyone so surprised at this news about Keith Richards?
5: I'm not.
10: I mean, look at him. My God.
5: Uh-huh.
10: Now, I don't know why they're making such a big deal over it. He mixed his dead father's ashes with a little cocaine and snorting. It's just not that big of a deal, Bob.
5: Mm-hmm.
10: Like I said last night, being close to your family is the greatest high of all.
5: Yeah.
10: Then I cooked up the ashes of my wife's beloved grandmother in a spoon and injected her between my toes.
4: How was it?
10: The old biddy was one righteous doily jockey, I'll tell you that.
5: I'll be darned.
10: Gang, you kids like flying?
5: Sure.
10: Well, I mean, not so much anymore. We just got back from a little trip, you know.
5: Did you?
4: Uh-oh.
10: You know, small children on planes sometimes.
5: Uh-huh.
10: Strange things, noise is a bit too much.
7: Well, they have to travel too, Larry.
10: Well, they do. But when you're back in the masses, you know, in coach seating like we were put yesterday for a leg of our flight, the whining and the crying. And then, don't get me wrong, I love the kids. And these kids were adorable.
5: Uh-huh.
10: I'm telling you. Parents, fine families. I'm just saying that maybe they should have their own airline. You know, maybe the flight attendants could be paid double time. Huh? Am I crazy here?
5: No.
10: If they do their job correctly? Let me explain why I've come to this conclusion, and then I'll ask it with the question that you may feel is a little bit, you know, off the subject. But then you'll see, well, how many dwarfs are there in the story seven, Snow White?
7: And seven dwarfs. There you go. Yeah, sure.
10: Seven?
7: Uh-huh.
10: No, wrong. There's eight.
5: Eight?
10: Let me explain. The little kid in front of us is watching on a computer the animated classic Snow White.
5: Uh-huh.
10: And we can see the screen right through the space in the sea.
5: Uh-huh.
10: Well, this was during some very bad air turbulence. Did I mention that?
5: No.
10: Oh, we were all over the place. Yeah.
8: Uh-huh.
10: There was some whining going on about that, and there was, all of a sudden, there were eight dwarfs on the screen.
5: Oh, yeah?
10: Well, there's Dopey, mm-hmm. Dumpy, Sneezy, Itchy, whatever the names, all uh-huh. those names, yeah. And then there was the eighth one there, Erpy.
8: Uh-huh.
10: Erpy was right there on the screen.
5: Oh, did Erpy ruin the computer?
10: Oh, boy. Not only did we see him, we smelled Erpy.
7: Oh, yeah.
10: Mom and Dad were left holding the bag, and I do mean left holding the bag, before the attendants 15 minutes later picked up the bag and took it away.
5: Oh, my.
10: Well, you know, little did we know that just minutes away from that, there was a kid right behind us who did the exact same.
4: Turbulence.
10: Well, you know, I suppose the air turbulence is bad. We're praying the whole time it was going on because it was rough, you know. I mean, the turbulence.
5: So you were the filling in a vomit sandwich.
10: Well, we were, exactly. But we were praying, Bob, we were praying that the plane would go down because that smell, the burning jet fuel, the tires, and the twisted metal would have been a relief at that
5: Okay.
10: Listen, I got some random thoughts. I want to hit you with them when we come back.
5: We'll do that later.
10: I'll see you. I'll be
5: back. All right. Bye, Larry.
4: Okay, we have a very disturbing story coming out of Germany this morning involving a situation at a bar and some confusion about what was wanted by someone. It involves a lot of stitches in a very private place. We'll get to that when we come back.
5: Yeah.
4: Also, we'll try to get our guest, Jeff Caldwell,
5: to lighten up.
4: Squeezed in.
5: Uh-huh.
4: And we'll look forward to that. So stick around. This is the Bob and Tom Show.
2: 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Pointless, yet tasteless. Ladies and gentlemen, Bob and Tom.
11: For example, like a big sneeze, you might not think about it, but that rules.
7: Oh, it does. It really does.
12: You're talking to the captain.
8: Yeah.
12: We're very familiar.
8: Do you have
7: oh, whoa.
12: I mean, listen to this.
8: Listen to that.
7: Yeah, that got everything out.
12: That rules, as you would say.
13: That right down to your toes, Tom.
7: Oh,
11: real full body. Seeing a bald eagle, that's one of my favorites.
12: Always
13: oh, my
12: rules.
13: Gosh. Yeah.
8: That does rule.
13: You are speaking Tom's language.
7: Yeah, I feel like Evan may have done some homework.
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7: Bob and Tom.
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7: They put the F in professionals.

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1: 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Yeah.
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4: Hello.
3: With us in the studio, as I mentioned, we have Chad Daniels and comedian Doug Stanhope. Doug's been doing something kind of cool. He's been touring rock and roll clubs all over the country. Chad Daniels making the rounds all over the country as well. Chad, a Minnesotan. Doug, you're a native of?
5: Massachusetts native until I was old enough to leave.
3: You didn't finish high school, is that correct?
5: No, I ninth grade was the last one I completed.
4: Mm-hmm.
5: And best move I ever made.
3: May I ask this, did you ever have any traditional jobs?
5: When I was young, 18 or so, I was a lot of jobs for as short as 90 minutes. I had two jobs that lasted 90 minutes. One was stuffing newspaper circulars in newspapers, and the other was mopping up at the Centrum after concerts. The big, mm-hmm. Those are the two shortest jobs ever. Not
3: fired?
5: Under 2 hours. No, where I go, I'm going to the bathroom, I'll be right back.
4: You realize, no, they don't.
5: Yeah, no. Collection agent, mostly telemarketing, boiler room, borderline fraud stuff when I moved to Vegas and L.A. Yeah. Mm-hmm.
3: Now, Chad Daniels, you grew up in Fergus Falls, Minnesota.
6: Yep.
3: We still live. Did you have is that agricultural Fergus Falls? What's going on there?
6: Yeah, kind of farming community. Just
3: did
6: a
3: you,
6: little
3: working on farms. Very difficult. Very hard work. Did you do that?
6: No, I've been fired from everywhere in Fergus Falls.
4: Oh, really?
6: So if comedy doesn't work out, we're going to have to move.
7: So do people remember firing you there?
6: Sure.
4: Oh, I'm sure.
7: No, really?
6: Yep.
7: Well, there's a guy I fired.
3: What weren't you good at?
4: Everything.
6: Yeah. Right?
4: Mm-hmm.
6: I keep bringing that up. That's awesome. Yeah, I get it. I'm a failure. Thank you.
7: Grocery store.
6: Are we going to hit this
5: Did
6: every
5: you ever
6: break?
5: Have someone that fired you come to one of your shows?
7: Grocery store, gas station.
6: Everywhere.
4: Really?
6: I've really been fired from, I mean, not everywhere, but every kind of job you could have, I think.
4: Mm-hmm.
6: So.
1: Maybe it's your attitude.
3: Were you?
6: Maybe it's your attitude.
4: Maybe it's our attitude.
3: How did you segue?
4: I think we got him fired.
3: How did you segue this collection of failure into comedy? What was the?
6: I got brought to an open mic by my friends, and they signed me up without me knowing about it.
4: Ah,
6: so
3: it went okay.
5: Did you get fired? The open mic.
6: I should have.
4: Your friends dumped you there. Huh?
6: It was brutal.
4: Mm-hmm.
6: No laughs,
3: but
6: at
3: you
6: all
3: stuck to it. So congratulations.
4: That had to be tough. Oh man,
6: that was pretty miserable.
7: What was your first comedy like? Hey, what's the deal with?
6: I didn't have any comedy written. I didn't know I was going up,
4: uh-huh.
6: So I just sat up there and yelled at my friends for 3 minutes.
4: Cool.
6: I was like, that kind of felt good, like therapy. Let's try that again.
4: Yeah. Mm-hmm.
3: So you had that kind of negative vibe that we're giving you right now.
6: Yeah, people have been doing that my whole life. Mm-hmm. It's not like you guys invented it. Yeah. How about that?
4: How about that?
6: Shove it, everybody.
4: We stole his friend's act.
7: Hey, wait a minute. We stole their idea for a show. Wait
3: Let
7: a
3: me
7: minute.
3: Ask you this. When you grew up, what kind of music were you into growing up?
6: I listened to a lot of grunge, I suppose.
3: Really?
6: I was probably eighth grade.
3: Am I correct in saying that... you told me during the break you were into a concert over the weekend, not exactly grunge.
6: Oh, here we go again. He's good. I went to Bon Jovi, everybody.
1: Oh, right. Bon Jovi. No,
4: that's all right.
3: Yeah. No, I'm just saying.
7: Wait a minute. They're country now, right?
6: I think they're new
5: That's
6: stuff,
5: one of those things that now you can go see bands that you would be like humiliated to admit that you... But now it's cool because nothing new is good. It's not like you can see the latest thing. There's nothing...
3: Well, I think there's lots of good stuff.
5: You look at the top grossing concerts and... last year it was like all from like the 80s and 90s.
3: Sure.
5: Sting and the Police, all these people, that David Lee Roth.
4: Mm-hmm. That's true.
5: I mean, what's new that's huge that's like that?
4: Well, what's her name? That
3: Miley Cyrus.
5: American Idol people.
1: Miley Cyrus.
4: Miley Cyrus.
3: So how was Bon Jovi? Not exactly grunge, but...
6: I mean, it was fine.
7: Did they
6: comics
7: they...
6: always talk about... Go ahead, sorry. Jay.
7: Did they rock?
6: They rocked out.
7: Really? Great.
6: Yeah, on his, good on his steel
4: you.
6: Horse.
7: Yeah,
4: on a
6: riding.
4: Steel horse they ride
7: like a cowboy.
6: You know, I just think comics always talk. You see comics on stage and like, I'm married. You know, I guess never get laid. Blah blah blah blah blah blah. Take your wife to a Bon Jovi concert. Unbelievable.
4: Really?
6: Oh yeah.
4: Fires
6: I was
4: them
6: like
4: up,
6: everybody.
4: Huh?
5: People were
6: your
5: having
6: eyes.
5: Sex with your wife.
6: Yeah, it was awesome.
4: All right.
3: The truth comes awesome. Out then. So it worked then. It was kind of a we did this for you, honey.
6: Okay. Uh-huh. Cool. Yep.
3: That's interesting.
4: Good to know.
3: Stanhope, Mr. Stanhope, excuse me.
5: No, that's what people call me.
3: What kind of music were you into growing up?
5: When I was a kid, I was like the gayest music ever. Like, I was like, listening to ABBA and stuff.
7: Yeah.
1: Yeah.
5: Check. Yeah, it's really, really gay stuff.
7: Mm-hmm. Mamma mia.
3: Did you take a turn? I'm seeing you like Black Flag. And
5: no, well, I'm not a music guy at all. I don't listen to music. Mm-hmm. Like, hey, what do you want me to bring you up to? What kind of talk radio? How about that? That's what I listen to.
3: Now, this is interesting because you're the second person that I've encountered that's never been to, that's totally not into music. The other is Frank Caliendo.
4: All right. Yeah, never been to a concert.
3: I'm such a
5: snob when it comes to comedy that I'm afraid to say, like, hey, what kind of music do you like? Because if I ask you what kind of comics you were into, I'm judging you by your answer.
4: Uh-huh.
5: And I know that I don't know music. So if you go, hey.
3: But you don't just encounter something in the radio and just like it for what it
5: is? Yes, I do. But I know that I don't know anything about music.
3: Like
5: Counting
3: okay.
5: Crows are my favorite band.
3: Good. Mm-hmm.
5: I love August and Everything After, I think is a
1: back
5: my
1: out
5: favorite, yeah. No,
3: I'm glad you got something you like.
7: That's a pretty good. Yeah. CD.
5: But I know a music. Someone who knows music might hear that answer and go, "Counting Crows, that's garbage." Like yeah.
4: They only had one hit.
5: Like if you said, "Who's your favorite comic?" Jeff Dunham and Peanut. I'm like, what? I don't even know you. I hate your guts.
6: I hate your guts.
5: I'd rather just say I don't like music.
4: Yeah.
5: So I don't. Okay.
3: Oh, I wasn't trying to judge you based on what you liked musically. I just thought it might be interesting. I thought you might be way out there in the.
5: Yeah, no.
3: Because your comedy's so
5: Warren
3: way out
5: Zevon,
3: there.
5: Sure. Great. Very mm-hmm. eclectic mix of Tom Waits. I like.
3: Good. Well, I'm glad you like something. I didn't want you to be.
6: He was trying to judge you, by the
3: stuck
6: way.
3: Stuck listening to nothing.
6: He's been doing
3: radio.
6: It all morning.
5: What do you like?
4: Tom,
3: well, I like
5: what's in your iPod?
3: I'm an Eric fan,
1: Clapton.
3: Certainly. Lots of different things. You'd be surprised at some of the
5: best
3: stuff
5: joke
3: that I
5: ever
3: like.
5: Written. My buddy in Alaska, he says, did you see that Michael Jackson in the news dangling that baby out of that hotel window? Yeah, turns out it was just taunting Eric Clapton.
4: Oh,
5: man.
3: Who's responsible for that joke?
5: My best friend Matt Becker up in Alaska.
4: Oh, man.
5: Doesn't even really do comedy much. But,
4: man. I can see why.
3: Yeah. Palate cleanser. We need to take a short break. Not because of that fine
1: mm-hmm.
3: joke. But
1: you're going to beat him up now?
3: No. That's cool. Okay. That's cool. Just curious.
6: How many fights am I going to have to stop?
1: I know. There are going to be a lot of fights tonight.
3: Do you have it? No, right now,
7: want to judge anyone by their music, but Counting Crows much better than Bon Jovi. Yeah,
3: I was gonna give Chad. Chad was making the point that he went to the show because his wife was.
5: Yeah, it was a marital aid.
3: Thank mm-hmm. you.
4: Absolutely.
3: Well put. What CD do you have? Do you have a music CD in your car right now?
6: No, it's a rental car. But at my house, Stevie Wonder.
3: Stevie Wonder.
4: Yeah. Oh, I love
5: I
4: Stevie
5: hate
4: Wonder.
5: Stevie Wonder.
4: You do?
3: This is going well.
5: He's more music that I hate uh-huh. than
6: he's the Jeff Dunham of music.
3: He's a genius, Stevie Wonder. He's brilliant.
7: And Jeff Dunham's a fine man, I'm sure, as is Eric Clapton.
4: But a lousy comic.
7: Yeah.
3: This is going really well. We'll come right
4: Absolutely.
3: Back. This is the Bob and Tom Show.
0: If you're laughing, it's the Bob and Tom Show. If you're not, it's those other guys.
8: When you become a Bob and Tom VIP member, you get more. And less.
9: Wait, what? Which one is it? More or less?
8: 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Not to hear.
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8: Yeah. More or less.
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7: Wow.
18: And it's all thanks to Breathe All Right nasal strips. So go to your drugstore and knock, knock, knock on the door. Tell them Bobby Zimmerman sent you. The answer, my friend, was blowing in the wind. I just couldn't smell it till now. Breathe All Right thing just fell off. It got stuck on this damn harmonica holder. Oh, for you ladies, there's a Breathe All Right that's made just for woman. It'll make you breathe just like a little girl. Everybody must get a Breathe All Right today.
19: You know, I travel a lot. It tends to mitigate. And also, it comes out more when I'm drinking. And since this is a morning show, that was tough.
1: Okay.
19: I think I'll get my own cologne. I will. It'll be a smell maybe of bourbon, sweat, and marijuana.
7: Mm-hmm. Mm-hmm.
19: Just to cover up the smell of bourbon, sweat, and marijuana. I want to be fresh and smell good.
7: He smells too much like bourbon, sweat, and marijuana.
20: Hope, the pleasant fragrance.
7: Yes.
19: Brought to you by Dude.
7: Dude. Mm-hmm.
19: Relax all.
3: If you want a drink, we have a sales department here.
20: Do we ever?
3: There's plenty of there's plenty of alcohol down the hall.
19: I love drinking. I get sick and tired of being bossed around by bourbon every night. You know, these voices in my head. Punch that guy. Have sex with that girl. Eat that burger. Pee here. Turn left.
7: Figure
19: it out myself.
3: We're speaking with comedian Jim Gaffigan. What else is your life? What are you into? Do you have hobbies? Do you like weird food? Are you a drug addict? Anything cool to talk about?
21: I love food. Food is my.
3: Are you a drug addict?
21: I'm very pale, but not a drug addict.
7: I'd like to be a drug addict.
21: I
7: for a little
21: love
7: while.
21: Food. Mm-hmm. I even enjoy watching people make food. But you ever notice the Food Network is far more interesting when you're hungry? You know, when you're full, you're kind of like, this is stupid. But when you're hungry, the Food Network's like porn. You're like, oh, yeah. Whip it up, baby. Make it for me. I love eating late at night, too. You know, you're not supposed to eat late at night. And then again, you're not supposed to drink booze in the morning.
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3: Comedian Shane Moss has joined us. I know that Shane Moss is a handsome young man and has a beautiful girlfriend. But,
21: yeah, sure do.
3: I don't want to get too personal here. Things are going fine with your girl.
21: Yeah, absolutely. I do what she says. So that's
3: I was under the impression that the key to, I need to, April Macy is Shane's.
21: Yeah, it's the ladies. It's all about the ladies. They're in charge. I like when guys like to pretend like they're in charge.
20: Mm-hmm.
21: That always cracks me. Like, yeah, I'm a man. I'm in charge. I can lift stuff. I'm strong.
20: Mm-hmm.
21: Yeah, who do you think you're lifting that stuff for, you idiot? Go take out the garbage. I got a house. I'm a homeowner. Yeah, head of the household. No, you bought her a house. Before you met her, you were living in squalor with two other idiots eating ramen noodles. Then you found her. She put an end to that. You bought her a house that she picked out, then decorated with a bunch of stuff you don't even understand. I know you thought having a couch with a cup holder and it seemed real practical. Guess what? That's not happening. Maybe if you're on your best behavior, she'll let you put that in your man cave. Yeah, I got a man cave.
20: Yeah.
21: Because I'm a man. I'm a man cave man. My house, my man cave. Yeah, where is this man cave? The attic or the basement? Oh, the garage. Really? Interesting. Not even attached to the house.
20: Who knew?
21: She gave you a shed outdoors to put a couple of your dumb belongings. And you think you're in charge. And Frank had better accommodations than your man cave. And more freedom. Wow. So do yourself a favor and keep your mouth shut and do what she says before she gets rid of you and keeps your house. You're not in charge.
3: You've really gotten wise in the last few months.
21: Yeah.
3: I had no idea that a woman had that much power.
21: Yeah, exactly.
2: Bob and Tom.
5: For your information, these are two of the worst kids I have ever encountered in my life, and I worked the state fair.
2: We were stupid before stupid was cool.

0: is he was wearing like a pull-up at night and regular underwear in the daytime. Mm-hmm. And then he says when he has to go. So I'm driving down the freeway with my wife, and she's driving. I'm in the passenger seat. And Sam's like, I have to go potty. So she says, can you wait? He says, no. So we're like 65, 70 miles an hour. I unhook my seatbelt, climb into the back. I'm kneeling on the floor, get him out of his car seat, and pull his pants down, pull his underwear down. I find like an empty soda cup and hold it in front of him. And he did the other thing.
1: And, not the other thing.
0: Yeah, the other thing. And I couldn't even yell at him because he said he had to go potty. Uh-huh. And, you know, but I just picked the wrong end. Uh-huh. And I remember thinking, you know, that's a weird face to make before you pee. And
2: I've had the exact same experience.
3: My.
2: Uh-huh. I had the exact same experience. When remember that day where my little boy Charlie, when he was little, he went up on the, we were at a buddy's house and just got him.
3: Weren't you at the lake?
2: We were on
4: the
2: a boat.
4: At the lake.
2: He climbs up at the deck and he shouts down, the house was locked. I've got to go to the bathroom. And
3: did you say just pee off the deck?
2: No. One of my friends said, Steve, don't just go from the deck. And
0: wow.
4: Boy, there's a new upper decker.
2: A new upper decker. One of my other sons walks up. And, oh, well, yeah. You got to specify.
0: Oh, yeah. I got to tell you. Last year, before my daughter left, she went to school with Andrew Dice Clay's kid. And I didn't know that his kid went there. So I go to a parent-teacher conference, and he's there smoking. I mean, the only person smoking outside, black pants, big belt buckle, the shirt, the gloves with the fingertips cut off.
3: Oh, my.
4: Oh, no.
3: Still at a parent-teacher conference.
0: Oh, yeah. And then the principal comes by and goes, hi, Mr. Schimmel. And I said, hi. I said, you know, Andrew. And he said, Silverstein. And I'm like, what?
3: What?
0: So when she walks away, he goes, yeah, they don't know I'm the Dice Man. I said, really?
1: No kidding.
0: Who else do they think you were? Like Fonzie coming out of the old age machine?
2: He hasn't given up on the word gloves yet.
3: He hasn't given it up.
1: He was doing a reality show, I believe, about being Dice or whatever.
3: Oh, I'll bet that was good.
1: He was coming back or something.
4: No
1: bringing
4: way.
1: It back.
4: Yeah.
2: Oh, was that the one where he was looking for his dignity? Is that the one? A search forever and can't find it. Our guest is comedian Robert Schimmel. Let's see. Well, I want to go back a ways with you. Do you remember what was your first national television exposure? Was it the Showtime specials? We've been talking about these because they're now available on your website.
0: National.
2: Did you ever do Carson or Letterman in the early days?
0: No. I did. I've done Conan a bunch of times and Kimmel, Jon Stewart, but not Letterman and not... Carson, I would have loved to do.
2: Is your stuff too blue, do you think?
0: No. You know what? Last year I did Extreme Makeover, the home edition. They called me up and they said, you know what? There's a lady, her husband's a cop, El Segundo cop. She's got cancer and the house is like in shambles. We're going to redo the house. And, you know, we know what you went through. And would you come and entertain the audience? So I said, okay. Well, it's outside of the park at El Segundo Park. And there's like 400 people there. 300 of them are kids. And they want me to stand in the back of a pickup truck. And I said, I don't really do stand-up from the back of a truck. And they said, Bonnie Raitt was on the truck last week. Oh, wow. Well, help me up there. So, Bonnie Raitt. Yeah, hysterical. Wasn't she in that comedy team with Sheryl Crow? So,
1: Raitt and Crow. We're Raitt and Crow. Yeah.
0: So they said, now, you know, this is network television. And I said, yeah. I said, I've done network television. They said, yeah, but this isn't like network television. This is ABC Sunday primetime. You know, the family gets together to cry. And I said, well, that's my house on a daily basis. So I get up there and I do like 9 minutes and they're completely clear. I don't have to edit anything out of there. And then I get all these emails from these people and going, wow, what an inspiration. And then they all want to come and see me.
3: Mm-hmm.
0: Well,
3: oops.
1: Uh-oh.
0: They want to see the guy that was on Extreme Makeover, just like people want to see Bob Saget because he was on Full House.
3: Yeah.
0: You know.
1: Or Tim Allen during
2: the famous. Right. Tim Allen was a great stand-up, but his act was very blue. And then Tim got famous very quickly for when he became Tool Man, whatever it was, for Tool Time. And then he did what they call a shed tour, where he went to all the big outdoor rock and roll sheds after the first year of that TV show.
0: Yeah.
2: And boy, were people shocked.
0: Yeah.
3: They were surprised.

0: talking about. But also, we were mentioning the reason you were on this this television program on ABC was because you are someone who has struggled with cancer. You are a cancer survivor, and other people do like to hear stories about that that do have kind of a fun, if possible, and I'm not trying to make any light of it.
1: No,
0: there are funny aspects to it, and you left us last in the emergency room prior to the cancer. As we walked down to Funnyville,
1: mm-hmm. Yeah.
0: You were in an emergency room having a heart attack. What were your symptoms? How did you know that?
1: They asked me if I felt like an elephant was sitting on my chest, and frankly, I never had an elephant sit on my chest, so I couldn't really say yes. Mm-hmm. I had a hard time breathing, felt like bad indigestion, pain down my arm and in my jaw, and the classic symptoms that my wife thought was the flu. So
2: it doesn't sound like anything like a flu, does it?
3: Depends on where you're from, I guess.
1: Well, that's okay, because when I showed her the lump that I had that was a lymphoma, she said, that's one of those fatty things that everybody gets. Yeah. Guess what? You're wrong. So, yeah. So then I'm at the doctor, and he's going, how long have you had that? I said, okay, can I get my wife? Because
3: I married her 10 years ago.
4: I think you two get really get along. That's what I'm saying.
1: Yeah, that was really something.
0: Did they have to put a, what's it called, a stent in? Or a...
1: No, I had to get a...
0: bypass?
1: No. They did the...
3: The balloon
0: angioplasty?
1: Angioplasty mm-hmm. thing, which was really something.
0: Mm-hmm. That's where they go in your leg and they...
1: Yeah, and you're awake.
3: Yeah.
1: I was awake. They said you could watch it on TV. I said, mm-hmm. Is there anything else on? Because I don't want to see that. Why would I want to watch that?
0: I'm on Showtime.
1: They go, it's amazing, isn't it? That we can go right in there. Yeah. Now, could you just sign this that says that if we miss the spot, you could die right here on the table? Yeah.
3: Thanks.
1: I love when they do that at the last second, give you that release. It's just a standard release that says, in case you never wake up again.
4: Just as the new bane's beginning. Here, sign this.
1: And when I got diagnosed with cancer and I wasn't really legally divorced yet, my wife still was in control of the living will, which was really scary for me because she would have pulled the plug on a root canal at that point. And
4: well, it looks like a dry socket. I don't know if he's going to make it.
1: Yeah. He didn't want to wear a bridge. Pull it now.
4: He said he didn't want to live if he had to wear a bridge.
1: I'll say medically, probably the worst, most embarrassing thing lately is I was on the road with Doug, actually, and I was in Chicago, had a really bad stomach ache, and I didn't know what it was, and I called my mom, and my mom says, why don't you go to the drugstore and get an enema bag and give yourself an enema and, see if the stomach goes away. Not like the squeeze bottle ones where, this is just warm water. So I go, I haven't bought one of those in ever. I mean, mm-hmm. The last time I saw one of those is when I had a bad report card. So I...
0: old European, old European tradition.
3: Yeah. Old European love is what it was called.
1: Yeah,
4: that's beautiful. Oh,
0: and how can you argue with your mother when she's a Holocaust survivor? Yeah. What do you say?
1: No, but she's usually right with the medic. So I go to like a drugstore, and I can't find it, and it's not like on an end cap because enemas really aren't like an impulse buy. And So I got like this 17-year-old kid, and he goes, can I help you? And I said, yeah, could you tell me where the enema bags are? And he's looking at me like I said, hey, how about you come back to my place right now? And I'll show you something the girls can't do. So So then some lady comes over and says, I think you'll find what you're looking for in the feminine hygiene aisle. And I'm like, no way.
3: Oh, come on.
1: And then I swear to God, I'm not making this up. And I walk down the feminine hygiene aisle, and there it is in a box that says douchebag/enema bag. It does.
0: Didn't know that.
1: Douchebag, because that's what I felt like standing there. Now I get back to the hotel, and it's like a hot water bottle. It's like a red hot water bottle thing. You hang it from the door, and there's like a hose that comes down, and it comes with two different nozzles and no instructions. And because I guess they figure if you're buying that, you already know what to do.
3: Uh-huh.
1: So here's a tip for the guys that are listening. The thin one's for us. So because they have one that's like a pinky finger with one hole in it and one that's like a zucchini with nine holes in it. And if you're not used to something like that, that could be a real shock to your system physically and emotionally. And doesn't come with any kind of lubricant or anything, and spit doesn't work like it does in the movies. And It was a very embarrassing situation.
0: For those of you that have seen Brokeback Mountain,
1: we're gonna
0: pick this up in a minute where we are. Our guest is comedian.
1: That's how you knew. I hate to cut you off. But that's how you knew that he loved the guy more than the wife because he didn't spit with the wife.
0: And we'll be right back. 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

0: a dressy in black, blue and white. 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
1: Hey, Barry.
0: Yo, buddy.
1: The song ended. Graber and I hit that pretty note. We went like this. We went, and the song was over.
2: That was our big finish, dude.
0: Well, I heard that, but this is such a rocking song that I just got so excited. I want to keep playing it.
2: Oh, I can understand that, to pressure live radio and all, but
0: well, sure.
2: I don't think we can really continue this song unless our audience here sings along with us.
0: Who's with me? Who's gonna...

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2: Hi there.
1: Thanks very much for joining us. We are back from vacation. Had a great time. I've only posted one shot of my vacation. I have a few more that I'll post, but I have a photograph of my brand new little girl, Sally, and she's standing with me next to the gigantic big boy statue.
2: Mm-hmm.
1: She's the little tiny one in the photograph. You'll notice if you go to our website. Also, photographs of our guest who's just walking in, comedian Stan Chen.
3: I see in that photo you have your vacation wear.
4: Yeah.
1: What do you mean?
5: The same thing he's wearing today. What are you talking about?
3: Oh, really?
5: Yeah.
3: What a shock.
1: Well, I just...
3: You don't have any cabana wear or anything that you...
5: No Tommy Bahama shirt
4: on? I thought you had one of those...
3: Vacation?
4: Pith helmets that you wore.
1: I do.
3: No, he doesn't have a pith helmet.
1: No,
3: he
1: has a hat with a cloth back.
3: He has a French foreign, right. French foreign
4: Legion. Oh, that kind of looks like the French Foreign Legion. Yeah.
1: Even with that zinc oxide all over my nose, though, I got to look at my nose.
5: You still have that thing on your nose.
1: Got a big red.
5: Yeah.
1: I got a sun poisoning.
4: Surprised you don't have the pith helmet that has the built-in fan.
1: No, I'm trying to get. There's a thing you can.
5: How
1: get.
5: How do your legs stay so white when you wear shorts all the time?
1: There's a thing you can get where you put in your glasses that is like a plastic thing that goes over your nose. I've got to get one of those.
4: Anyone
1: knows where to get that?
4: You mean like a nose guard?
1: Yeah, keeps the sun off your. Look, I've got sun poisoning on my nose. This isn't funny. I'm gonna have part of my nose taken
3: if
1: off.
3: If anyone needs it, it's you, Rudolph. I can tell you that.
1: There's a sweet picture of little tiny Sally. She's. I've just emerged from the big boy. She was crying because the people next to us were smoking.
4: Well, let's hope she got her mom's pigment, huh? Wow.
1: People next to us were, what a pretty baby. They light up a cigarette. I don't know. Call me.
6: Maybe that's a hell of a baby you got there.
4: That's a beautiful little kid.
1: Maybe.
6: Hey, I ordered a Swiss Miss like an hour ago. What's the holdup?
1: I don't know. I thought that we'd ended that, but I guess not. joining us in the studio, we have two guests from the world of academia, comedy, and let's see what else. You wear a lot of hats.
7: Psychopathology.
1: Dr. Mm-hmm. Will Miller is here with us, a psychologist. And a man who spends a great deal of time at Purdue University. And am I correct in saying that Stan Chen, are you a graduate of Purdue?
7: No, University of Michigan. Go Blue.
1: Oh, that's right. You came down. I forgot that you were a Michigan guy. I knew there was a Big Ten connection. Stan is a comedian and a jet pilot. Not a typical combination. I would not get in an airplane being piloted by most comedians.
4: Well, most pilots, when you get on a plane, think they're comedians. You know, they get on the mic. Hey, how you doing?
1: The odd thing is Stan's passengers are all boxes.
5: Yeah.
4: Hey,
5: yeah,
1: Stan works for a large carrier. Can you say which one?
4: You mean cargo?
7: Well, you know.
1: Do you want me to make it general? You work for a large carrier.
7: Yes, it's a large carrier. It's based in Memphis, Tennessee. They usually have the best commercials during the Super Bowl, but I absolutely positively can't tell you the name.
1: Now, let me ask you this.
3: Stan,
1: now just for laughs,
4: mm-hmm.
1: I assume that every time you take off, you key the mic and go, we'll be flying at 30,000 feet. I want to say hello to all our passengers on the right side of the plane.
4: And there's no one there.
7: Yeah, I like my first officer to turn me in for a psych eval. He's talking to boxes.
4: Why do you think Will is here today? This was the only way we could get this done.
7: Stan Chen's intervention right here. You got me.
1: Uh-huh. Now, Stan, I can tell that because of your attire that you play golf.
7: Oh, yes.
1: And you have quite a tan going there.
7: Yeah, I've been playing a lot of golf this summer.
1: See, this is going to throw Chick and his racist remarks now. He's going to
3: what are you talking about?
1: He's going to have to turn you into a Filipino or
3: what
1: something.
3: Are you by the way, Stan, hello.
4: Now stop it.
3: How are you? Stan emailed me. Do you remember doing this?
7: What's that?
3: The Redskin couch? Did you email me that?
7: No, it wasn't me.
3: Maybe that wasn't you.
4: Hmm. Wrong Stan Chen. How many Stan Chens do you know, Chick?
3: Dozens. Okay.
1: All of their emails look alike.
3: So many. Every one of them.
1: Sorry, Stan.
4: Bravo, Tom. Welcome back.
1: Now we're all doing
7: it. It's like a virus that spreads throughout the room.
1: Now, Stan, let's...
4: Wow.
1: You are of Asian... origin.
7: Yes.
4: Hence the name Chen.
8: If you've been listening for the past 5 minutes.
4: Yeah, uh-huh.
3: It's short for Chenowitz.
4: A lot of people.
7: I've heard all the variations of my last name. You know, everyone messes up. I hear Chin, Chan. I was at an appointment last week. A woman reads my name off a list, pronounces it Chang. Chang? She reads it. Chang. No, ma'am. It's Stanley Chen. The G is silent and also invisible. All right, so please learn to read.
4: Hello.
1: Now, who's your background? Are both your parents of Chinese origin?
7: Yes, both my parents born in China.
1: Born in China.
7: Came over here. My dad came over. Actually, he went to University of Michigan. He came over for school, and my mom came over when she was about 10.
1: Now, does your dad have a discernible accent?
7: Yes, both my parents do.
1: And you speak English beautifully, perfectly,
7: thank you.
1: And you have no accent at all. But I know it's extraordinarily difficult to lose an accent if when you are born with
7: it.
1: You look at guys like Henry Kissinger, who's been over the United States for, 70 years, and he's out of policy. You can't understand a word he says.
5: Right. Yoko Ono.
1: Yoko Ono, yeah. You think that she just got off the boat. Mm-hmm. She's been living in the States since the 50s. What? Mm-hmm. It can be very tough, and I'm sure that if I had to live in a foreign land and speak their language, I'd be an embarrassment,
7: right,
1: just as I am in the English language.
7: Well, you know, I live in the States. I'm born in the States. People still assume, I just came off the boat myself. So
1: now, let me ask you this. Since you're traveling all over the world for the aforementioned box
4: overnight
1: transportation,
4: carrier.
7: Yes,
1: overnight,
7: right.
1: You must emerge at airports all over the world. Do people assume that you're a native
5: Hong
7: Kong, anywhere in Asia. I wish I spoke the native language, because I either get one of two responses. Either when they try to speak to me in some Asian language, either they think I'm very stuck up that I won't talk to them in their native language, or they think I'm retarded. So I get one of those two.
8: And having just walked off the jet, that's probably not a good thing.
4: Mm-hmm.
7: Yeah, that's right.
4: Yeah. With a pilot's outfit.
1: Chicken good on
4: I'm
1: jet.
4: I'm the pilot. I'm the pilot. I'm the pilot. I'm the pilot.
1: Stan likes chicken.
7: I just got off the fly.
4: I get to fly. Oh, boy.
1: Plane go up good.
2: Stan can do that.
1: Maybe you should get a T-shirt.
4: Stan wants more chicken.
2: Our tribute to Mickey Rooney. Thank you.
1: Maybe Bill. TV movie, right. Circa 1975. Maybe you should get a T-shirt.
2: You're having a great time.
4: I'm having a great time today.
2: All right.
1: It says or a button saying I'm
4: the pilot.
1: I'm not from here.
7: I'm not. Yes, exactly.
1: Whatever local language it is.
4: Mm-hmm.
7: Should do that. Good idea.
1: Stan Chen is with us. A Wolverine. Graduate of the University of Michigan, but you are a distinguished pilot, which is serious business.
7: I don't know about the distinguished part, but
1: hey, listen, as I've said on this show many times, I want my doctors and my pilots very,
4: very happy.
1: Yes, I want to get on a plane where the pilot drove his new favorite Mercedes and is very happy about it. Yeah.
7: That's right.
1: I don't want to get on a plane where the pilot's just gotten off a picket line because he's pissed.
7: That's right. You don't want to farm out your flying to the lowest bidder.
4: No, you don't. No. Yeah. You want a pissed off pilot when he's landing.
1: Taking off. Yeah. Or anything, as a matter of fact.
4: Corkscrew, here we go.
1: Want him very happy.
2: Well, your flight attendant today is, she broke my heart.
4: You don't want
2: that. I'm pretty much got no reason to live. So,
1: So you're going to feel a plane diving pretty rapidly.
2: Well, this is for you, Madeline.
4: Here we go. You bitch.
1: Don't worry about grabbing the oxygen, because we're not going to be going down that long.
2: No.
1: The ground's pretty close.
4: Well, this is the difference. Stan does not have
1: passengers.
4: A flight attendant or passengers.
1: Right. Now, what do you have, a co-pilot? Just one?
7: Yes. No? Well, it depends on how long the flight is. Usually, if it's under 8 hours, just a co-pilot. If it's flight over 8 hours, you have three crew members on board. Flight over 12 hours, four crew members on board.
5: So,
1: do you play cards and stuff then? Or?
7: Oh, yeah. Card. Well, yeah, we take breaks sometimes. The cards.
1: Do you leave the cockpit? Can you walk back with the packages and
4: and what?
7: That's right.
4: And smoke?
1: Where are you from?
2: You're angling for the psyche eval. I don't know if he covered that earlier.
4: So you're from Singapore.
7: Right.
4: Okay.
7: I'm going in the back with my box cutter and large.
2: Hey, where are you headed? Oh, okay. All right. Tokyo. Excellent.
4: Okay.
1: Now, Stan, you heard that maybe you didn't, the new regulation goes into phase. Is it Friday? You can take lighters.
5: August 4th. You can
1: take
5: lighters.
1: You'll be able to take lighters back on domestic flights.
7: That's great.
1: Because they did you hear this? That the government was collecting lighters for people boarding planes, and then they were paying a company to
5: dispose of
1: the lighters.
4: Well, they're disposable lighters.
7: I can't wait for the. I want them to lift the ban on the 2 ounces of fluid.
5: Yeah, joke.
1: Oh. Well, they did do the you can bring breast milk on, but this is, and then you the whole thing with the going your shoes going through the machine, and it's all because of the one guy, the shoe bomber,
5: right?
4: Yeah.
1: Now, I'm thinking if I'm a terrorist, what you should do is get one of these guys arrested with a bomb in his rectum. And that's going to slow down American air travel.
4: Wow.
1: No, Susie, put down the dolly. The nice man is just going to do a quick inspection.
4: It's going to be a bitch to light, isn't it? Wow.
1: No, I think that my point is I think that security at the airports has become a little bit reactionary.
8: Why did you go there? Why
5: because that's just... what he
4: well,
5: thinks of.
4: Well,
5: all
4: he
5: the
4: goes
5: time.
4: There every
6: doctor.
4: Time.
5: All the time he thinks of that.
8: Are you scheduled for a colonoscopy? Is that
1: actually?
4: No, his head would collapse.
1: Hey, did you hear
4: can't do that
1: over
4: well.
1: The weekend. Over the weekend, George Bush had one.
5: Yeah. I have that story.
2: And Dick
5: right
2: Cheney
5: here.
2: Was and Dick in Cheney charge was for two hours.
1: Yeah, Dick Cheney was in charge. So in other words, business as usual.
4: Yes, sir.
1: And this is different in what way?
4: Yeah.
5: It was just 2 hours that he turned over the tower.
2: Mm-hmm. Oh, he could do a lot in 2 hours.
5: Well, that's true.
4: Didn't they find like five polyps?
5: Five polyps were discovered and removed during a routine colonoscopy on Saturday with the president. They were small, did not appear worrisome.
3: Did he get to keep them? Put them in a jar? Don't Why? They do that with gallstones? Or
4: play Yahtzee with them?
3: Well, I don't know.
2: Well, you're a doctor. What's a polyp look like? Go.
8: Small node. It's a little node.
2: It's a node.
8: Mm-hmm. It's a node.
1: Now, do you want to get to the... let's get back to Stan for 1 second. I'm sorry, Stan.
7: Back to Stan.
1: Stan, we established the fact that you're a graduate of the University of Michigan. You are, in fact, a pilot for a large carrier of freight. And you primarily do the international stuff?
7: I do both, international and domestic. I don't know. Since I last was here, I upgraded to the captain seat, so I'm flying actually more. That's right.
1: Good. So that means we expect better jokes.
4: Well, a big promotion.
1: We expect captain level jokes now, Stan.
3: Can you marry people?
4: That's
8: right. On the plane, yes.
7: I've married many of the boxes, yeah.
4: What are you?
2: I married a box.
1: I was
2: going to
1: say, Chick married a box.
2: A true box.
1: Oh, turned out to be a little bit less tight.
4: It's about the biggest, as big as one of those cargo planes.
1: Apparently the packing.
2: I'm just going to wait for it to rain. No, go ahead with your little show here.
4: Even a 747 looks small in the Grand Canyon.
1: Sorry. I'm sorry. Right. Stan, I blame you. So, Stan, you're a captain. That's cool.
7: Yes.
1: Now, but are you doing? You're still doing the international stuff primarily?
7: As I said, mostly domestic now.
1: Because I'm sorry.
7: Now that I'm in the captain's seat, I've moved over. I'm much more junior in the seat.
1: Okay.
7: So a lot of those flights go to the more junior guys, the domestic flights.
1: Uh-huh. What's the worst airport to fly in? Is this going to get you in trouble if I ask you this? Let me ask you this: Are there airports that are better than others?
7: If you're talking about like busy is like Chicago O'Hare is like. Extremely busy, especially in mornings like rush hours.
1: I heard the worst one to fly into was San Diego.
7: San Diego, yeah. Actually, I was in San Diego.
1: You have to drop right through downtown.
2: Yeah.
7: Have you ever flown into San Diego?
5: Yeah.
7: Look out the side.
1: You look out the window and there's a guy there doing his work, office work. Yeah. No, thanks. No,
5: I don't think that guy feels every day. Is this going to be my day?
1: Yeah, lucky when he gets home.
4: Man.
2: They were going to move that out to Miramar 12 years ago and they haven't gotten it done yet.
7: Yeah, San Diego's pretty interesting. JFK going in there on a visual, that can be pretty interesting.
1: On a visual?
5: Visual flight plan.
2: Pilot talk.
9: Yeah. Oh, yeah, go. Go, Stan. Yeah, a visual.
1: If you're not doing a visual, I mean, with your buddy blindfold you. All right, Stan. Right.
2: I like to land by smell. That's what I like to do.
1: Let's go into LaGuardia just going by scent.
5: All right. Got to stop before the river.
7: All right, blindfold. That's
4: I think you're ready to see,
7: cockpit.
4: Grasshopper. Yeah. Go ahead, try to land it.
10: When you can land by smell, you're ready to leave.
1: Now, Stan, let's review. We've established once again the fact that you are a graduate of the University of Michigan.
7: That's right.
1: When you went to high school, were you the only fellow of Asian origin in your school?
7: I was up in Seattle. Quite a few of us.
1: Okay.
4: I
1: was thinking about
7: quite
1: this the other day.
7: Few of us.
1: I mean, in spite of the fact that we have a lot of cultural diversity in our country. When I went to school,
4: you were the only white kid, weren't you?
1: Oh no!
2: Well, you were the only
5: Christian.
2: Christian,
4: yeah. Well, I'm a Christian. Jeez.
5: Well, okay.
4: What?
5: Non-Jewish.
2: Non-Jewish person.
4: Uh-huh.
1: Yeah. Depending on where you grew up, there was only one Asian kid when I was going to junior high school. I don't want to say his name because he might be listening, but it was not as.
5: So what?
6: I'm,
5: so
6: wild. So what I'm getting up. Today's a day.
5: I don't think he'd be upset. He was. He couldn't
6: would
5: change
6: be
5: it.
6: Excited.
5: Yeah.
2: Were you?
1: But
6: they
1: I wonder,
6: said my name already.
4: I wonder if that's the Chinese Jewish embassy here. Morning, Bob and Tom show.
11: Hey, gang, it's Ken Thomas.
4: Kenny!
11: And we just landed.
4: Oh, yeah?
11: Yeah, I'm an ATL day.
4: Uh-huh.
11: That's how my week began.
4: Oh, boy.
11: I was supposed to be an ORD. I'm an ATL. Oh. But I'm going to be an ORD later. That's deja vu before it began.
2: Oh, that's hilarious.
1: Hey,
2: that's
1: Kenny, great. Listen, we actually have a professional.
11: Can you hear me? Because I can barely hear you.
4: Yeah, we hear
11: you. Yeah, we just landed. What do you got, guy?
1: Well, I was going to say, we have a great guest in the studio, comedian Stan Chen. And Stan is also a pilot. In fact, he's a captain for one of the large freight airlines, actually.
11: Don't say!
4: Yeah.
7: Hey, Kenny.
11: You fly cargo, just like boxes? Is that it?
1: Well, yeah. Packages, right, yeah. It's overnight delivery service.
11: Oh, well, at least you don't have that annoying guy talking on his cell phone.
2: Don't you hate that?
4: Oh, man.
11: You hate that guy, don't you?
4: Oh, yeah.
11: God, hang on, I have a phone call.
4: Okay.
1: Okay. Sorry, go ahead.
11: I hate to do this.
2: That's all right.
11: Get tarmac. Hey, guy, we just landed. Yeah, I'm an ATL. Yeah, I was supposed to be an ORD.
4: Oh, boy.
11: Oh, I know. It's back and forth already. Let the ping pong begin. Yeah. No, Tomek said he sent the POs. Uh-huh. No, I have another phone call. I'm on the line with Bob and Tom. No, not a comic. Just some guy named Chang, a former fighter pilot. Yeah, no, it's Asian Invasion Week. They do it once a year.
7: It's like Shark Week.
11: Yeah, gotta run.
2: It's just like Shark Week.
11: Yeah. Close the deal. Gotta go.
5: Bye,
4: Kenny.
1: Bye, Kenny. Thanks.
4: Oh, my.
5: No, it was Asian Week. I'm
4: excited. It's Asian Invasion Week. Look out.
5: We'll see you tomorrow.
1: Mm-hmm. Wow.
5: You're the only Asian guy we know.
7: That's not true.
3: Well,
7: week.
3: No, that other guy. What's his name? The guy was on Wedding Crashers.
1: That other guy.
3: Well, he's got an Angle of name. What's his
7: Steve
3: name?
7: Steve Byrne.
4: Yeah.
7: Yeah. Steve. The Irish guy. Yeah,
1: Henry Cho.
5: We haven't seen him forever.
1: Korean.
4: It's hard to get Henry off the golf course anymore.
8: High.
4: Yeah.
1: My friend from junior high, Eddie.
5: Eddie Wang. That's not an Asian name.
2: Eddie Wang.
4: Isn't that a porn star?
2: Yes.
1: Eddie.
2: He's very good.
7: There's no Asian male porn star. I guarantee you that. They don't have that CGI budget.
4: We have to take a break here.
1: By the way, someone has sent me the moldable nylon microfleece nose guard.
2: Excellent.
1: From the Beko nose guard people. Thank you.
4: Beko?
1: Yeah, B-E-K-O.
2: Well, if you're talking nose guards, you're talking Beko.
4: Yeah, absolutely.
2: They're the Cadillac of the
5: year. Well, you know you're going to get one of those now.
1: Christy, come here. You have to look at
2: this. They're the workhorse of nose guards.
1: It looks like a
4: Roman helmet?
1: It looks like a big, thick, neoprene black nose piece. It's totally ridiculous looking.
5: Just would complete your look.
1: I'm going to have to get one. I'm going to get skin cancer if I don't get something for my nose here. It's been peeling all summer in spite of the zinc oxide. So, in any event, also with us in the studio, he is Dr. Will Miller, psychologist, comedian, reverend, and wears several other hats. We'll find out what's going on with Will as well. So stick around. This is the Bob and Tom Show.
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15: Hey, don't say we didn't warn you.
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18: Hello?
19: Yes, can I speak to Thomas Mabe?
18: This is Tom.
19: Mr. Mabe, this is Tanya with a call. I'm just following up with you. I'd called you back in December about renewing your subscription.
18: Help me. I'm being held against my will. You gotta help me.
19: I'm sorry, do what?
18: I'm being held against my will. You gotta get me out of here.
19: Okay, sir. I'm gonna put you on hold for a second.
18: Don't leave me. Don't hang up the phone. I'm scared. Don't leave me. Oh, please don't leave me.
19: Tell me again, what's going on?
18: I can't take it anymore. They've taken everything from me. I had a 66 Chevelle Super Sport with crackers, and they stole it, and they traded it for a minivan.
19: Are you at 4111 Morgan James?
18: No, that's my old address. They took me from there. I'm not there anymore. watches iCarly. She'll watch it. He watches it all day long, over and over again. And I can't take it anymore. You gotta get me out of here.
19: Are you talking about your family?
18: They take my money.
19: Okay, I can't help you.
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4: This is the Bob and Tom Show. Good morning.
1: Hey, good morning. Thanks very much. We are coast to coast. We'll say a special good morning this morning to Christy Lee. She's out with the Canadian Miss Comedy All-Star Tour, and we've got another great comedian in the studio with us today, who usually is in California where Christy is. He's actually here with us. He is Bobcat Goldthwait. Good morning, sir.
16: Oh, thanks. Thanks for having me on. It's a pleasure as usual, fellas. Good morning.
1: Now, I wanted to start by going back to your last visit here and mentioning how it got me kind of in an awkward situation. You told a story on the air about you had happened to strike up a friendship with, of all people, Bono. Not to name drop, but
16: I wouldn't say we're like, we're broing down. We're not on the league night together.
4: Sure.
1: So you tell this. Do you mind? I feel it's silly asking, but could you tell the story about this? Is the one that involves the.
16: Oh. So I back in the 80s, I did an impression of him, and then he had heard of it, and then he called me, which was very strange. And then we were in the. I went to see them, and they were playing Dodger Stadium,
4: mm-hmm.
16: And so he and I were in the hallway leading out to the stadium, and it was just this weird moment, and he turned around and he took off his fly glasses, those famous glasses, and he threw them to me. He goes, "Hey, Bobcat," and I caught it, and I go, "Thanks, Mean Joe."
1: The greatest line.
16: Yeah, it meant nothing. It just fell deaf on his Gaelic ears. Yeah. He's like, what?
4: Yeah. So they wouldn't have a Mean Joe Green commercial.
1: Yeah, know. So but that commercial had won the greatest commercial of all time award on some primetime
4: many television. Years ago.
1: It was certainly one of the most well-known
16: sure,
1: commercials.
16: Sure, then they did. They made a movie of the week of it.
1: Sure.
4: Mm-hmm.
16: Yeah.
1: Everybody knows it unless they are from Ireland.
20: All right.
1: So we had...
20: Unless they're a foreigner. Yeah.
1: So a month ago... We have as a guest in the studio Tommy Tiernan, Irish comedian,
4: mm-hmm.
1: a guy who just done what, like an 80-day stint in Dublin. And
16: are you going to break my heart? Are you going to tell me that he gave him a pair of sunglasses too? Is this just like Elvis's scarf?
4: No, yeah, everybody gets glasses.
16: Yeah,
4: come on.
16: Everybody.
1: So we were talking off. We were talking off
16: they
1: the air.
16: A Happy Meal bag.
1: We're talking off the air about Bono,
4: uh-huh.
1: and I said, "Oh God, you heard the Bobcat Goldthwait story? And this is one of the funniest stories of all time." And then, of course, I'm halfway into trying to realize, "Oh my God,
4: he's from Ireland too."
1: This is going to have no impact, and I get like
16: he was right there too.
1: Yeah, you get the deer in the headlights.
4: Yeah.
1: Never mind.
16: But I had like not to be super name dropping, but yeah, over you know back in the day, like once I was a Prince's birthday present, Prince wanted to meet me for his birthday.
4: Really?
1: That's
16: yeah,
1: kinda cool.
4: That's kind of.
16: It's always really weird.
4: That's kind of creepy, actually.
16: Well, no, it's not. You know, I mean, but I know. But you know what's funny is like people go, "Hey, did he hit on you?" It's like, what? Are you? No. If he did, I would have done him in a heartbeat. That's an awesome story. Be like, Prince, yeah, I banged that. So he's really tiny too, by the way. I'm small, but he's really small. So Prince, I'm walking down the hallway with one of his bodyguards, and then the door shuts behind me, and then he's coming up, and then the door behind him closes. So he and I are in this little doorway, and he's like, "Oh my God!" And he's like, it's this really high falsetto voice. I can't believe it's you. And oh, by the way, he's dressed as Peter Pan too. I forgot that. I leave that out.
4: Wow, yeah, of course. Okay.
1: So it was on a Tuesday.
16: Yeah. So he's dressed as Peter Pan. Uh-huh. I'm not sure what I have on. I think and he goes, "Oh, I can't believe it's you." And he's his high voice, and I go, "Oh, hi, nice to meet you, Prince." And and then he goes, "Are you having a drink? Do you want a drink?" I go, "No, I don't drink." He goes, "Yeah, there's a lot of weird people out there." And I go, "Yeah, you and me, we're the regular Joes." Like, thinking for a moment you can make it. And then all of a sudden his voice dropped 10 octaves. Yeah, that was real funny. Oh. And then it was over. that was the end of our palin around.
4: That was it, huh? Wow.
16: Yeah.
4: Uh-huh.
16: Well, But I'm back on the road. I haven't done stand-up in like 4.5 years. And it's, you know, people are going, it's really great to get back out there and connect. And I'm lying. I ran out of money during the writer's strike. That's the reality.
4: There you go. Well, now, that happens.
1: When you've periodically stopped by and done some stand-up, do you go back to some of your classic material, or do you just can you remember it?
16: Well, that's the thing. Like, people go, "Oh, how'd you get ready?" You know, I went out and bought my CD. And I put it in the car, and I'm driving around, and I was so afraid, like, someone's gonna like pull up next to me, you know, and see me listening to me, like, yeah. Ah! That Bob Scratch Goldfarb, he's so funny.
4: This is so. Man.
1: Oh, that's great.
16: So, yeah, I'm on the alimony tour, but I only have a few more cities left, and then I may go back to directing, being the auteur.
1: Now, Bobcat is a very fine filmmaker, and spent quite a bit of time working on the Jimmy Kimmel Show as the director.
16: Yeah. But now, when I was on the Kimmel Show, they had the anniversary show, 1,000 episodes last night. I don't know if I told you, you know, I know I'm name dropping, but Grover was on the show. I know it's all name dropped. Yeah. And so don't you think Grover should be like it? I would think you'd have like a special case, right? Yeah. You just keep Grover in a bag.
4: You would think. Weird.
16: And first, and he wasn't even in a bag. He was just laying on the floor when I come to rehearsal.
2: Oh,
16: and he
2: no.
16: looked like a suicide. Like, like his legs were all akimbo, and he looked like a Ouija photo or something. I'm like, yo, you gotta put that puppet on. That's come on. You know, effing with my head big time. And, yeah. And so the guy puts Grover on, and he goes, "Hi, Bobcat." And two things happened. I really did that classic thing. I actually became a kid. I'm like, hi, Grover. And then the other thing was, I was like, this is where I got my act. Like, I mean, it really hit me. Like, this is where it really did hit me. Like I looked at Grover and I was like, I like his chops. You know,
2: all right.
16: He's a good actor. Hi, Grover. Hi, Bobcat. You know, really close. You know, Super Grover. My mom had a baby and its head popped off. Really, really close. I think Henson Co. has a lawsuit.
1: God,
16: I'm actually pointing this out to them. But
1: Bobcat Goldthwait is our guest. We have a link to various Bobcat materials that you can find out there. And I was asking you when we were off the air about one of your great projects that I had been trying to find on DVD and had been unsuccessful.
16: Yeah, the Windy City Heat.
1: Can you describe what the stunt was that you did for that?
16: Well, it's a very complicated thing. I think we're all kind of confused by it, but Perry Caravello is a actor and comedian, and we made a movie that didn't exist called Windy City Heat, and he was the star of it.
1: Yeah. They kind of made a movie but didn't.
16: But now there's talk of Windy City Heat 2, and Perry's not in it, so I'm not doing it.
1: There's a stunt involved.
4: Yeah.
1: But it is available on DVD. We have a link to your website, and I'm sure we can.
16: But I don't think it's. I'm sorry, I don't have a website.
1: They've got linked here.
16: I don't think this web is going to pan out. You're not going to get me to jump on it.
2: That's right.
16: I still got a buttload of 8-tracks that I can't do anything with. No, so.
1: We've got a link here somewhere that should.
16: Yeah, Windy City Heat is pretty much available, like my fine. Romantic
4: so it's
16: comedy,
4: a movie
16: bestiality.
4: A movie that doesn't exist?
16: It's Truman's Show, but in reverse, where Truman was very angry.
4: Oh.
16: Truman thought he was going to have sex with his leading lady, and so he brought a condom to the set.
4: Uh-oh.
16: And then I yell cut and put his stuntman in, and he's like, that guy doesn't even look like me.
1: But he doesn't realize that this is all put on him.
4: Really?
16: Yeah.
4: Oh, my God.
1: It's really something.
16: So, yeah, Windy City Heat, Kimmel produced it, that's available. And then my art film, I made the romantic comedy with a tasteful amount of bestiality, Sleeping Dogs Lie.
1: Uh-huh. We do have a link to that on our website.
16: Yeah, right that now. Might. Okay, yeah, good. That's there available, but yeah.
2: Is William the Refrigerator Perry in Windy City Heat?
16: Yes, he is.
2: Okay.
4: Nice.
2: Yeah.
16: But,
4: how did you get the fridge?
16: Talk about acting chops.
4: God.
16: You know, he came in and read for the part of the fridge.
4: Did he?
16: Yeah.
2: And got it.
16: And,
2: yeah.
16: and he
4: got it.
16: We found our fridge.
2: He nailed it.
16: But then, you know, the world that was created, and it sounds pretentious. I can only take, I was one of the pieces of the puzzle. But, you know, so there would be William Refrigerator Perry, and then you would say, oh, Perry, our Perry, the star. You'd say, this is our still photographer, Ansel Adams. And you go, hello, Mr. Adams. And then and then some PA, some kid from film school would come up to Ansel Adams and say, nice to meet you, Mr. Adams. So it made you insane. There was cameras everywhere. I started thinking that people were filming me when I was going to the bathroom. That was just because I was at Chuck Berry's. No, it really is very, very surreal. So
1: That's the voice of Bobcat Goldthwait.
4: Windy City Heat.
1: Yeah.
4: Windy City Heat.
1: It's
4: I'll hunt that one down.
1: Of a reality show meets
4: a real reality.
1: The Truman Show aspect of it is the one guy doesn't know that everyone else is not. There's a joke on him that he doesn't know.
4: He doesn't know about. He thinks he's actually making a movie.
16: Yeah, it's very complex. I think if you watch it, like I do know that some of the detractors watch it and think it's fake, but it's just true. I mean, mm-hmm. it's been going on for at the time about 11 years. Wow. So now it's been going on even longer.
1: We have to take a short break. We will come back. We'll find out more about what's going on with Bobcat. This is the Bob and Tom Show.
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5: So what else is in your room?
20: I have dogs playing poker. Store, definitely. I have three of the dogs playing poker on the wall.
4: You have dogs playing poker on the wall?
5: The big velvet right. the painting?
4: Is it
20: not
4: a tapestry?
20: The velvet. They're not velvet,
4: Is it
20: no.
4: a tapestry?
20: I do have dogs playing poker, a tapestry, one of them, but no, they're not the tapestry.
4: Oh, mm-hmm.
1: The tapestry that I gave you of my face?
20: It has actually, my comforter.
5: I have that. That's in my living room.
20: Can I tell you this, honestly? In all truth, my comforter is at the dry cleaners right now, and your tapestry is on my bed right now. I slept underneath it last night.
4: Is he facing up or down?
20: He's facing down. I've never slept better.
2: Yeah. Really?
1: Now, Mike, we don't really know much about you.
31: I think my favorite show right now is The Osbournes.
3: on MTV. I feel that's the greatest. Because I was always a big Ozzy fan, like back in the day or whatever.
1: Black Sabbath?
3: Sure, yeah, all the Sabbath albums. But then the show comes out and you see him, you know, when he's, you know, shuffling around and yelling at his kids just like every other dad, you know. Well, it's a little different, you know.
6: Listen, man, Jack, you got to get the trash on the curb by 9 in the morning, man. You'll just sit there, you know, to the next, you know, next time, you know, the trash people come around. I can't have trash sitting around.
3: He's yelling about trash, man. I can't deal with this, you know.
4: He's the Prince of Darkness.
3: I know, yeah.
6: It's like, you know, it's just like, I spent all day cutting out these coupons, man. I'm not spending $5 on, you know, freaking grape nuts, you know.
7: Recent marriage was a disaster. It made the wreck of the Edmunds Fitzgerald look like a fender bender.
4: Wow. Hello.
2: And you remember Lord's famous line about gun control more or
7: less. Yes. It, the relationship taught me a lot. It taught me they won't sell you a handgun if you're crying.
0: This is Bob and Tom 24/7. Comedy, guests, Bob and Tom exclusives. And it's here on the internet. 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
4: Hello.
1: We have a couple things happening here. We have guests in the studio, including comedian Steve White. His website, once again, is Steve Ain't White. Also joining us in the studio, can we let our guest introduce himself? Robert, your name?
8: Robert Dushani.
2: We were both wrong.
4: You liar.
8: I'll take $100 from each of you.
4: I see. Uh-huh.
1: Chick and I had a bet. I said it was Duchesne. You said it was Duquesne. And the answer is?
8: Duchesne.
2: You're right again.
1: It's French. Right again. That's tough.
4: It's French. Yes. For...
5: Duquesne.
2: Duquesne.
4: Very nice.
1: Christy, that would have been the...
4: Yes.
1: There you go.
2: That should have been my line.
1: No, forget the $100. Forget the $100, Christy.
4: Give the money to Christy. There you
2: Absolutely.
4: Go.
2: Very funny. I agree with that.
1: That's very funny. Wasn't that the name of a beer, Duquesne?
8: I don't know. It actually means of or from the chains or from the tree.
10: I knew that name.
1: Uh-huh. Yeah, now I'm getting uncomfortable again.
4: Steve Duquesne.
1: We'll meet Steve White again, because I wanted to mention, when we went into the break, I mentioned this, that we had gone around the room a couple years ago asking everyone if they had some extra leisure time, or they had extra money, whatever they had time to, is there something they'd always wanted to do? And Bob had said that you had always wanted to
4: tap dance.
1: And Steve, you mentioned that you are taking tap dancing lessons.
10: I'm on my 12th lesson in North Hollywood. Mm-hmm. I am really good.
4: Are you?
10: I have the soul. I got the whole hop step.
2: I was just going to say, you know, teaching you tap is like teaching a strong man how to lift weights. Come on.
10: But it's not the Broadway.
1: Do you mind?
4: No.
10: Exactly.
2: Come on. Is that a racial joke?
4: Yeah, I think it was.
10: Sure. Mm-hmm. No,
1: I think it's a stereotype. Do you mind? Okay. Could you just shut up for a minute?
10: You know, my people march. We will march. There's a few out here. We can get a march together.
2: March on me?
1: Yeah, they're gonna do the million man tap. Is that gonna make you happy? I'm sorry. So what was the logic?
4: Inspiration.
1: Here?
10: I actually had that kind of thing. Like, I don't want to take tap because of, you know, the stereotype that goes along with it. But you know what? I finally said, I'm an adult. I wanted to learn how to do this. It's an art form. It's not some type of Sambo type thing going on.
4: Yeah,
10: it really isn't. But you know, you have that in the back of your head. You're going, I can't tap dance. It's like eating a watermelon in public. Black people have problems with this, whether you know it or not.
2: It's like me. I feel bad about hating black people.
4: Yeah. Uh-huh.
10: See, the problem is...
2: Look, that's not a stereotype. I mean,
10: the problem is me too.
2: You know what? Worse. You could so be... In the Ben Vereen story.
10: It's in my act.
2: Absolutely.
10: I do a Ben Vereen joke.
1: Wow, there's going to be a Ben Vereen story? Who's going to go see it? His family? Is there a demand for that?
10: Hit by a car.
4: They have van rides to the premiere.
2: What are you talking about? The Ben Vereen story?
10: Pippin, come on, Pippin.
1: I'm sure Ben Vereen's a fine actor. I just didn't know there was a big desire to see how he made it.
4: Yeah.
2: My struggle.
10: But I'm always looking to stretch my instrument, so I want to be able to tap.
1: Your instrument being
2: That's
1: here.
2: None of our business.
4: His body,
2: really.
4: Yeah. Mm-hmm.
1: Oh, you mean your whole
10: thing? I just set
4: the
10: him
4: whole
10: up.
4: Thing, yeah.
1: Okay.
10: I'm with
1: Robert on that. I thought you meant, you know, the old skin flute.
10: Flute?
1: So that's cool.
10: It doesn't hurt to be able to sing,
1: You've been in several movies. You've never been dancing in movies, though.
10: Exactly. So second half of my career, maybe I'll do a little tap there.
4: Why not?
1: Now, when you do your stand-up, do you think you can incorporate that?
10: I do. I actually do a little time step while I'm on stage, yes.
1: Mm-hmm. I think what you should do is, if you're working a comedy club, when they bring the checks, just break into a tap dance, because there's no point in telling jokes. There isn't a comedian out there that can't.
4: No, Shirley had the Bloody Mary, not me.
1: Yeah. That would actually not, wouldn't be a bad interlude there.
10: Yeah. You guys go ahead and pay your bills. Hop, step, flap, ball change. Hop, step.
1: I wonder if there's, maybe could you create a... could you create a tap dance that would somehow be against the racial stereotype that was somehow instructive?
10: Yeah, do a bad one.
4: Yeah, you could do the white people.
2: River dance.
4: Yeah, and do it out of time. Yeah,
1: I'm sorry. I'm sorry I asked.
20: You, my friend, are a genius. They should bottle your brain.
1: There's no way to discuss this on the radio, really, and not look like an idiot, so I'll stop.
10: I would love to give you a lesson if you want. I can do that for you, Bob.
4: Really?
10: Yeah, sure.
1: Now, Bob took drum lessons a few
10: shuffle,
1: years ago.
10: Shuffle, shuffle, step, carpet. Shuffle, step, shuffle, mm-hmm. step. Yeah.
1: Do you have
20: the whole lexicon, shuffling and tap dancing.
1: Do you mind?
4: You know, you're not helping.
20: It's no good.
2: It's no good.
20: We got to change. Okay, never mind.
1: Mm-hmm. Chick, what's your
10: Ball.

0: And French has I find it very difficult because they have a different word for everything.
1: Yeah, yeah, there's that.
2: French has got French is too mucusy for me.
1: No, it's not.
3: No, it's Saint-Germain de Prix.
2: The only three words you need in French are
4: French is beautiful. It's attention melodic.
1: Au coup de soleil. And, yes. That's an easy one. You know what that is?
3: Bain de soleil.
1: Attention.
2: Suntan lotion.
1: Beware of sunburns. Very close.
0: Morning, Bob and Tom show.
5: Oh, hello there, Sonny. This is Morgan Freeman.
0: Hello, Morgan.
3: My idol, dude!
5: You know, we don't always get the best signal here at Shawshank Prison, Sonny, but I believe I heard y'all say you were speaking to Andy Dufresne.
4: No, I'm sorry. No, we have
1: Robert Duchesne.
4: Comedian Steve White, his website is Steve I Ain't White, and comedian Robert Duchesne, who is white.
5: What does Duchesne stand for, if you don't mind me asking?
0: It's French for Duquesne.
5: What does Duquesne stand for?
6: It's English for Duchesne.
4: Mm-hmm. No, I think it's... Didn't you say it means...
6: From the treaty or chains.
4: Mm-hmm.
5: Oh, that's nothing like Andy Dufresne.
0: No.
5: You see, Andy Dufresne came to Shawshank Prison back in 1947.
0: Mm-hmm.
5: For 19 years, Andy and I walked together. We talked together, and I found out what Dufresne stood for.
0: Oh, yeah, what's that?
5: Let go of my ears. I know what I'm doing. Oh, Andy.
6: Oh, Andy.
5: That
6: Good
5: was
6: cracker.
5: The longest name of his life.
0: All that. Yeah.
5: Get busy living and get busy dying.
0: Thank you very much.
4: How come they never hit the sodomy bell when he does it?
1: Yeah.
4: There we go.
0: That
4: okay,
0: wasn't sodomy.
6: No.
3: That's my favorite.
6: No, I think it
3: right
6: is sodomy.
2: No, I think it all is sodomy. Technically it's sodomy.
6: Right.
2: I think the ear
6: you can't
2: thing,
6: do it in Georgia.
2: I think the ear thing is not... Oh, well, that's sodomy. Never mind.
4: Mm-hmm. Okay, thanks very much. Welcome back to the Bob and Tom program. Let's meet our other guest. He is comedian Robert Duchesne. Robert, by way of background, you are what?
6: I'm tired of living.
1: Welcome to the crowd, dude.
6: Yeah, Master Cleanse.
0: Uh-huh.
6: I didn't expect
2: shots.
6: To live this
2: Let's
6: long.
2: Do shots.
6: Quite
2: frankly,
6: right,
2: know
6: I'm
2: what
6: done.
2: You're talking
4: you're doing
2: about.
4: A very, you're doing a very interesting hair thing over there.
0: What? He's that's his,
1: what?
0: It's been like
1: what?
0: That since we've known him.
6: Yeah.
4: No, but you've got now. You're if I could describe it, your hair is about what a 16th of an inch long.
0: Mm-hmm.
6: All right.
0: Maybe.
4: Right? Am I?
6: You're probably. Right. I've never measured it.
4: And then you've got it, but you've got these sideburns.
6: The sideburns
4: that are also a 16th of an inch long.
0: Yeah.
6: Right. Well, I would look. Probably bad to grow them longer than the rest
0: Probably.
6: Of my hair,
0: yeah.
6: Don't you think?
0: I agree with you.
4: That would be really cool.
0: Yeah.
4: Just these huge, bushy
6: sides. Well, it's like guys just shave their head and then have a beard.
4: Like, sure.
6: What the
0: yeah,
6: hell are you
0: not,
6: doing?
0: That's not a good
6: Seriously.
0: Look. Yeah.
4: Yeah, okay. Are you single guy or?
6: Yeah, I'm single. Yeah. Divorced.
4: Okay.
6: Which, I was tired of having so much stuff.
0: Yeah, well, you're right.
6: Like, you know, I got to get rid of half of this.
0: Uh-huh. Yeah. I really do.
6: But I want to keep paying for it.
0: Uh-huh.
4: Okay, everything else going okay then? Are you? Where do you live?
6: I live in Los Angeles, California.
0: Oh, okay. Mm-hmm.
4: Are you a Californian, native Californian?
6: No, I'm from Georgia, actually.
4: Really?
6: Yeah.
4: No discernible accent?
6: No, I'm kind of non-regional now. I did radio for a while,
0: mm-hmm.
6: and then I decided to get a real job.
0: Well, yeah. Stand-up comedy?
6: Yeah. Something more secure.
0: Yeah, I got you.
4: Mm-hmm. So, now, we have a...
0: A call, apparently.
4: A phone call is what we have.
0: Morning, Bob and Tom show.
7: Hey, gang, it's Kid Tarmac.
0: Yay!
7: And we just landed.
0: Yeah?
7: Oh, just landed. I'm in CBG.
0: Where?
7: Yeah, CBG.
0: Oh, Covington. Yeah. Oh, yeah.
7: Sales Kings in the Queen City, shooter.
0: Uh-huh.
7: I started off at ATL, and then later today it's on to SLC.
0: Oh, man.
7: Yeah, I'm Delta Skelter today, guys.
0: Uh-huh.
7: I know. And I have a webinar during the layover, too.
0: I'll tell you.
7: Oh, I'll tell you. So check what's shaking, bacon.
0: Oh, not a lot.
7: Talk to me. Hang on, I have a phone call.
0: Okay.
7: Hey, guy, we just landed.
6: Yeah.
7: No, we're eastbound to ground. Just on the plane. What's up? Well, that's Tobik's account.
4: Uh-oh.
7: Yeah. You heard how he got the deal, though, right? The co-op through Viscor. Then he told Connie it looked like she had lost some weight and her fat ass signed the deal. Yeah, I know. Yeah, that's all it takes, guy. Just paint the picture you want. Yeah, then rinse and repeat.
0: Oh.
7: It's that simple. Hey, I've been hearing good things about you, though. Oh, you're all the buzz this quarter.
0: Huh?
7: Oh, you got the suits talking. I smell a raise. Hey, I need a favor. Hello? Hello? Shooter? Damn, I'm showing three bars. I don't know what happened.

0: Okay,
1: okay, Kenny.
2: Kenny, we'll see you later.
3: That's funny.
2: You guys probably fly a lot.
3: Yeah, man.
2: No, this is going to sound racist.
3: Fantastic.
2: Last time you were here, Steve White, you had dreadlocks.
3: Two times ago. Yeah.
2: Okay, well, the point is that I'm going to make is, have you found that without them, is traveling any easier? Do people make a, do they jump to a conclusion when they see you with the big dread? You had a, you know, it's kind of.
3: Yeah. I don't think that travel is the same.
2: You'd go through Homeland Security just the same way now as then. There was no, they didn't look at you and go, okay, flag that guy's got weird hair.
3: Yeah. No. Well,
2: I'm raising a point.
4: I mean, probably a lot of white guys ask you for weed, though.
3: Yeah, that's. I had a little bit of that.
2: Thank you, Robert, for getting right to the point.
3: But with the Homeland Security thing, they have that in New York. You know, I don't know if you've been to New York in the subway, but they have this whole "if you see something, say something" thing, and it goes along those lines of racial stuff. It's just if you see something, what, something outside of your comfort zone. It's like, excuse me, officer, there's a black guy reading the Wall Street Journal over there. French guy putting on deodorant. Mexican girl with one baby. I'm just saying. I'm seeing something, so I'm saying something.
4: That never happened.
3: Yeah. It's not going to work.
1: I see. Yeah.
2: But we do think in terms of stereotypes.
3: Yes, we do.
2: But so you have not noticed a change without the dreads?
3: Well, in casting, yes, because I live in L.A. So there's, I went up for a job and they said, oh, you were great, but a heart surgeon wouldn't have dreadlocks. Stuff like that.
2: There probably is one somewhere.
3: Yeah.
1: But not on television.
2: Yeah, that's
1: unless it's Dreadlock MD.
2: So if you're wearing
3: Dreadlock MD,
1: LA,
5: you'll have clogged artery, man.
2: Yeah,
4: he's off the pork, man.
3: Yeah, man.
2: Yeah, would you want that dread guy?
3: But now, tastes like chicken dread.
2: Was Robert correct when he said that a lot of white guys asked you for drugs when you had the
3: just
2: box?
3: Him,
4: just me,
1: just Robert.
2: Yeah, Robert, you look a guy. You look like the kind of guy that pretty much self-denial got tossed back a while ago. You're a big pot smoker.
4: Oh, no, I don't.
2: Mm-hmm. Oh, really? Oh, I'm sorry.
6: I hate to say this, but you look like a farmer to me.
4: Yeah, people always say that. I go on stage, you're like, you know, when I first went up there, I thought, this guy looks like my mechanic.
6: Yeah.
4: He's not going to be funny.
2: Oh, you're very funny. No, I didn't mean it that way. Just
4: No, it's fine. I mean, I'm actually...
2: You look like I would just sort of guess maybe, you know, a little bit of the reefer, no?
4: Back in the day.
2: Mm-hmm. Oh, okay.
3: Yeah, that's yesterday.
2: Bob, are you a bunch of like boozer?
4: I enjoy a cocktail. Okay. Mm-hmm. I'm drunk right now, as a matter of fact.
2: You look good drunk.
1: Well, yeah, he does.
4: Thank you.
2: No, alcohol issues or anything like that.
4: Oh yeah, absolutely.
1: Mm-hmm. Yeah.
2: Now let me go back to Steve. Do you drink at all?
3: Yes.
2: Oh, you do? Okay.
3: Yes.
2: I know you're doing the weird.
1: But
3: apple
1: during the cleanse, right?
3: No, not during the cleanse.
6: Apple martinis?
3: Yeah, they're great. I mean, I don't get them really dark. You got to get them light. I mean, just like, you know.
1: What is an apple martini?
3: It's basically, I like apple pucker with Grey Goose or Belvedere or your vodka choice.
6: Okay.
1: I got you. All right.
3: But like, I had a real martini. Jesus. Those are for alcoholics. It's like, why do they even call it a martini? It's a cup of gin or a cup of vodka.
4: Right, exactly.
3: A splash of olive juice. You're an alcoholic.
4: Yeah.
3: So, Steve, right?
1: That's true.
2: One of the things I admire about you, Steve, is your incredible confidence in your masculinity. You've just in the last 20 minutes mentioned that you are taking tap dancing lessons.
1: Mm-hmm.
2: And you drink something called an apple teeny.
7: Whoa, whoa, when my baby, hey! When my baby smiles at me, I go to Rio.
4: Where?
7: De Janeiro.
4: Whoa!
7: Turn over the stool. Get three buddies.
2: Oh, sorry.
4: I don't think we've ever heard the get three buddies line.
1: No, usually it's just the over the stool thing.
2: We have to take a break.
4: Get three buddies.
2: That's a little visual. That's four sodomy bells. We're going to take a short break and come right back with our guests, comedians Robert Duchesne and Steve White. This is the Bob and Tom Show.
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0: thong didn't get the hint, because then they had to taser her again. 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
1: All right.
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1: 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With us in the studio, three comedians, and they include Tom McTeague, who is from originally from
3: Spokane, Washington.
1: Spokane, Washington, and now kind of a Los Angelino, but maybe becoming a is it Spokaneian?
3: Spokanelino.
1: Spokanelino.
3: I don't know.
4: Okay. Spokaneese.
3: Spokaneite.
1: Comedian Tim Cavanaugh, Chicagoan.
5: From Chicago, yeah.
1: Chicago white. Is it Chicago white or
5: Chicagoan? Chicagoan is how we say it.
1: Okay. And Moody McCarthy.
6: Originally from Syracuse, New York.
1: Syracusian or
6: Syracusan.
1: Syracite.
4: Yeah. Orangeman.
6: Orangeman. That's right. Yep.
1: Okay. Did you attend college there?
6: No, I went to college in New York City at NYU.
1: Oh. Very
6: the
1: good.
6: Violets.
7: The Violets? Oh,
4: nice. Wow, that's intimidating. Violets?
5: Yeah, that's
4: violets.
5: A scary
6: nice.
5: Color.
4: The fighting violets?
7: Yeah. Seriously?
6: After midnight, we were fighting violets. Yeah.
7: Oh, wow.
6: The Violets.
5: Yeah. That explains the black and blue all over the
7: team.
1: Was that a
8: bunch of queers with tenure? You're there, huh?
4: Wow. Let's call it the Violets!
6: Hey, to their defense, a great fencing team.
1: Sure.
6: Top notch.
1: That's true. Were you a fencer?
8: No.
4: Sure.
8: No.
1: Epe?
8: Sure.
1: No.
8: He doesn't know Levi's from Levy's, but oh, NYU. They're the UCLA's about to have fencing. Oh, yeah.
1: I'll have a fencer take on a football player any day. Mm-hmm. You can pad up all you want. You get a
4: you get a saber in the old guy.
1: You get a saber in the eye.
4: Yeah, game over.
1: I can't catch, coach. I'm bleeding from my eye.
6: Moody, hornet's nest of bees. You want a guy a fencer too? They're good to go.
1: Right? Yeah, sure.
5: I did a little fencing, actually.
1: Moody's right.
5: Yeah, I stole some TVs and sold them. Yeah.
1: No. That's Chicago fencing.
4: That's different.
1: Now, Moody, you had one of my favorite lines of the year.
4: Yeah.
6: Oh, thank you.
1: I want to see if I can recreate this because no one else remembers this.
8: Your visit wasn't special.
6: I like that you can't remember your favorite joke. That's
1: no, great. I can.
6: Oh no. Okay.
1: Yeah. But
7: the rest of us couldn't.
1: I want you to do it for our guests, Tim and Tom. This is we were discussing is dating, I believe.
6: And dating. Yeah. And
1: you said
6: I like a woman with a raspy voice. It's very attractive to men. When we hear a woman with a raspy voice, we think, hey. Maybe she's all done yelling.
4: Maybe.
6: Then they take a lozenge. They're never all done.
8: Maybe
1: it's almost over.
4: Yeah.
1: Wait a minute.
8: Are you single, Moody?
6: I am single. Oh, I am
7: God.
6: Single.
8: Time now for Christy dating another single guy in the studio this time.
7: I am
8: time.
7: Not.
4: Well, it's getting awfully crowded at that sushi restaurant.
5: Yeah.
1: Now let me
8: ask. Still have the snotty waiter, though.
7: I still do.
1: I'll be the waiter.
6: Tom will high-five me on the way out.
1: I'll be the waiter now. Christy, let me ask.
4: By the way, are you a waiter that puts his, I guess, his notepad in the back of his pants?
1: No, that's disgusting.
4: Okay.
1: Yeah, and I don't understand why technology.
8: You're baiting him.
4: I know.
1: That's one of my... Tom, you'll appreciate this. You like to go to a nice restaurant. Don't you hate it when the waiters take their little pad and they put it in the back of their pants?
3: It's even worse than they put it in the front.
1: I'd rather have ass matter than I don't know what's back there, but I don't want them. Then they touch their.
8: You know,
1: food
8: if they ever make a restaurant that looks like the
5: ass
8: matter, the climax, the moment of ET where the guys come in and sweep everything
7: with the
8: ass match.
7: Sure.
8: If they ever make a restaurant like that, you're going to be a regular. I think.
9: Can I tell you about our specials?
1: I'd like the sterile cheeseburger, please.
5: I had scary dinner last night. I had a big plate of angel hair pasta, uh-huh. Not knowing that Angel works back in the kitchen and refuses to wear hair.
4: Hello.
5: And hell is how I guess he pronounces his name.
1: I was at a restaurant the other day, and I had to go. There was a guy with hairnet on that had no hair.
4: What?
5: You have to wear them.
4: State law. It's a state law, man.
7: State law, man.
8: Look it up.
1: There's no hair.
7: No, it ain't.
1: What's the hairnet for? I guess maybe just for the good look that it gives.
5: Well, in case one grows back, you won't lose it.
1: I'm not saying this guy had no hair like I have no hair. I mean, I've got the Mel Cooley. This guy had no hair. Zero.
4: Couldn't he wear just a hat?
1: I don't know.
5: Might have been a fashion statement.
4: Could be.
6: Oh, yeah, if you have alopecia, there should be, they let you go. You know what I mean?
4: Yeah.
6: No eyebrows. No. Yeah.
4: That's
6: yeah.
4: very nice.
6: Yeah.
1: Wow, I didn't think I'd be hearing that today.
3: And alopecia.
8: Alopecia.
5: Alopecia.
7: Wow, that sounds, he's a college
4: sounds
7: boy.
4: Like the first name of the girl from the...
8: Yeah, alopecia.
7: No, yeah. Oh, that was autumn.
3: This dip is terrific. What do you call it? It's alopecia dip.
6: It's alopecia dip. It's, if you have like alopecia, they can just draw the hairnet on.
4: It's alopecia dip. It makes its own chips.
1: sounds like a flavor at Ben and Jerry's. Let's move forward here. Comedians, Tom McTeague, Moody McCarthy, Tim Cavanaugh here in the studio with us. Moody, I wonder, I've forgotten this much. Yeah. Is Moody a nickname or is that your actual name?
6: It is. I had to change my real name is Moody Blues, and it was taken.
4: Damn.
6: No, family nickname since I was like one.
1: So. How'd that start?
6: I don't know. I was one. I got like older brothers and like, I don't know, just some big Irish family. Someone gets a nickname. And then my parents call me that. My real name's Matthew. I completely forget. Like,
1: Was it Moody because you were Moody, or was it because they couldn't say Matthew and it came out Moody?
5: Are you like a manic depressive, maybe bipolar or something?
1: Yeah. I mean, like Chick, I can see Chick's nickname being Moody.
4: Yeah, brothers, maybe grumpy and sleepy,
1: maybe morose,
8: morose, suicidal. Hey, here's a little suicide.
1: Sue studio.
8: Hey, Sue.
1: But so there's,
6: My brothers were like, they were only like four when they called me. I don't think they knew what it meant. So there's like no rational.
1: Okay, so there's no comedy down that road.
6: No. As I've just proven, no. Yeah.
1: Uh-huh.
6: No.
1: Did the chicks dig it?
6: I wouldn't. No.
4: You go over the guy.
5: That's a good name. I like
6: Moody.
5: That name.
6: It's kind of memorable. I forget that it's. That I'm so used to it. But that's what my grandmother called me. So my real name is Matthew. Sometimes if I meet someone briefly, it's simpler to just say Matthew. Like I'll get in a pickup basketball game, and so hey, what's your name, Matthew? Then like 5 minutes later, they're calling Matthew. I forget that's my name.
1: Mm-hmm.
6: Yeah. I'm Matthew. I had a kid from school call me because the teachers called me Matthew. A friend from school called the house, asked for Matthew. My father goes, no, you got the wrong number. No Matthew here. And I'm like, hey, Dad.
4: That's me over here, remember?
6: Yeah.
4: Remember the name you came up with?
6: Yeah.
1: Wow. Yeah. Now, so you're a single guy then?
6: Still single. Okay, I've been single so long. I had to break the news to my parents that I'm straight, which was a tough sit down right there. Yeah. Broke their hearts.
1: Now, Christy, I'd like.
7: How old are you?
1: Don't say.
4: What?
1: I was going to ask you, since you're both on these, you're in these two dream dates.
4: Yeah.
1: How old do you think he is?
7: Mid-30s, early 30s.
6: I just turned 30 in 1997.
7: Yeah,
6: I'm 40 now.
7: You're 40?
6: I'm 40 years old. Yeah.
1: So you,
7: wow.
1: I would have guessed earlier mid-30s. Yeah,
4: I would have said
5: yeah, definitely. 30, 31.
6: You don't age in prison. That's what I tell.
4: Yeah, that's right.
6: That's right. Out in the yard.
1: Oh, no wonder you can sit down.
7: 40
1: if you want.
7: Irish Catholic.
5: You're about 180.
7: All right, you got my attention.
1: Never been married.
6: Never been married.
7: That's
6: no.
7: Red flag.
6: Unscathed, yeah.
1: Wow.
6: Yeah.
1: Okay, well, good for you.
7: Do you like kids? I have two beautiful little girls,
6: really?
7: Yes.
4: Hey, what happened to Tom? You just
3: dumped him. This stinks. I mean, how old do you think I am?
5: It's a diet squirrel.
4: Hey, Tom, I bet that vodka looks pretty good.
3: Jeez, I could use a drink right about now.
8: He's eating into this for like $100 already.
7: Oh, wait.
8: Off to the
3: I'll tell you, this is not disparaging.
7: You wouldn't look at me. I'm 47 years old. You're going for the 27-year-old girl.
1: 26? Oops. Freudian slip.
3: That's like the whole dating in midlife thing. You know, it's terrible. It's like shopping for groceries at 3 a.m. There's just not that much good product left on the shelf. I kid, all the melons are bruised,
4: They've all been felt.
3: Buns are stale. All the boxes have already been opened.
4: Yeah.
3: I'm not saying I wouldn't eat out of a box somebody else opened. All
4: right.
3: I'm just
4: saying that.
3: You got to be careful because it could be like, Cracker Jack. There might be surprise in that box.
4: Yeah, you don't want to find a toy surprise in there, do you?
3: Right. No, that's awful.
4: Absolutely.
5: And ages don't mean the same thing as they used to. I hear people say 50 is the new 40 and 40 is the new 30. My niece said, I guess 10 is the new fetus.
3: 50 is the new 30 if you're 50.
5: Yeah.
3: If you're 30, 50 is the same gross 50 it's always been.
7: Right.
5: Yes, it is.
1: Yeah, I couldn't agree more. Comedian Tom McTeague, Tim Cavanaugh, and Moody McCarthy, a very young looking 40.
7: Very young.
5: Sure. Yeah.
1: So you're an athletic guy. You look very athletic.
6: I try to be. I do a little running.
7: Yep.
6: Christy's a runner. Yep. There's no money in it. That's what I've learned.
4: All right.
6: But that's what I did in high school. I ran cross country. And we're good people, former cross country owners, because we don't bore everybody with our old cross country stories.
5: Yeah. Glory days.
6: Don't have none. Yeah.
4: Yeah.
6: I ran for 4 years. I have no anecdotes, so don't include me taking a dump in the woods.
1: Yeah. Yeah, I was going to say, that's the big one, the puking and the
6: pooping.
8: While you're running. Yeah.
4: Tom's an old cross-country man.
8: Oh, he's a harrier, right?
6: I used to, you've done that then. I've run home with one sock on. You've had that experience.
1: Yeah, we had one guy every meet puked just before it started, every time.
4: What fun.
1: Yeah, that was always
4: great. Teammate.
7: Lovely.
4: Yeah.
6: Getting light, they call that. You got to get light for the race.
8: Getting light.
6: Getting light.
1: Yeah, well, and then, of course, every once in a while, there'd have to be a guy who'd have to get light during the race. But he'd get light. He'd have to apparently lighten up the back load.
4: That's what we were just talking about.
7: Wow, look at the time. We have to take a break.
4: Oh, look at that. It's really a sad thing that we have to take a break.
1: Well, when we come back, we'll find out more about the single man life from Moody and Tim. And we'll find out about
4: Tom. Tim's married.
7: Tim's been married forever.
4: And Tom is single.
1: Oh, oops, sorry about that.
6: Yeah, that's okay.
1: Was that a, do you have a flash?
5: That's okay. I don't know. I don't even want to know.
6: What happens on the road stays on the road, Tim Cavanaugh.
5: Exactly right.
7: No, Tim has a lovely wife.
5: Yes, I do have a lovely wife.
7: Yes.
5: Chick, don't even start it.
8: Do you have any of your pictures of your wife?
5: I still have a picture of the restraining order we got against you.
1: You don't have any naked pictures of your wife?
5: I don't have any naked.
1: Really?
5: No, Jim. No.
4: You want to see one?
8: You want to see one?
5: Why?
8: Wait a minute.
5: If I could kick your ass, I would.
8: Oh, that old Jim, huh?
4: I love that old one.
1: You want to see one of her with Tom? We're going to take a break. Come right back. Be right back. This is the Bob and Tom Show.
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1: Well, we'll see. It's could be a work in progress.
4: Oh, okay.
1: Like I've never played this front part before. So
4: really? Oh, okay.
1: So it's something totally different.
4: I can't wait.
6: Oh, good.
1: Okay. Well, one day the cartoon animals reverted to their natural state. And all the kids agree it was a sight to see when they peeled off the paper and they all ran free. On the day the cartoon animals reverted to their natural work, they threw off their anthropomorphic ways and totally went berserk. And it was Smokey the Bear choking on a camper. Smokey the Bear choking on a camper. Smokey the Bear choking on a camper. Bambi's on the turnpike riding on a fender. oh, Mickey, that dirty little rat got a mouthful of cheese and his head in a trap.
4: Oh,
1: Donald's in a Chinese restaurant booth with a ginger glaze and no sailor suit. And it was Smokey the Bear choking on a camper. Smokey the Bear choking on a camper. Smokey the Bear.

0: Bullwinkle's. Uh-oh, that's why I ran out.
1: Uh-oh,
0: Bullwinkle's in the woods, far away from here, with a radio collar and a tag on his ear. Smokey the Bear choking on a camper. Smokey the Bear choking on a camper. Smokey the Bear choking on a camper. Bambi's on the turnpike riding on a fender.
2: You better write that Bullwinkle part down
0: before you like Bullwinkle?
1: Forget it. Before you forget it, yeah.
3: Just made that part up, huh?
2: Oh, yeah.
0: My.
3: Well, play the part you screwed up again. I missed that.
0: Oh, good. We're doing it's splicing time again. You're going to weave me.
3: And where's the part you got lost? Do that again, seriously. You but just
0: what,
3: pour the bowl.
0: What part did I get lost?
3: Well, you got lost everywhere. But the,
1: you started
3: singing in a different key.
0: Right. Oh, Mickey, that dirty little rat got a mouthful of cheese and his head in a trap. Donald's in the Chinese restaurant booth.
3: Yeah, start there. Do that again.
0: Okay. Donald's in a Chinese restaurant booth with a ginger glaze and no sailor suit. Oh, Smokey the Bear choking on a camper. Smokey the Bear choking on a camper. Smokey the Bear choking on a camper. Bambi's on the turnpike riding on the fender. Oh, Rocky. Rocky's just a roadkill. Squirrel surprise. Only flying being done by Dean Bean. Rocky's just a roadkill. Squirrel surprise. Only flying being done by flies. Bullwinkle's in the woods, see, far away.
3: You're doing the wrong chord now there. Start with the Rocky thing and get the right chord at the end.
0: Rocky's just a roadkill, squirrel surprise, only flying being done by flies. Rocky's in the woods, far Bullwinkle, away from here.
2: Bullwinkle's
0: oh, I'm sorry. Bullwinkle. Bullwinkle's in the woods, far away from here, with a radio collar and a tag in his ear. Oh, there we go. Smokey the Bear choking on a camper. Smokey the Bear choking on a camper. Smokey the Bear choking on a camper. Bambi's on the turnpike riding on a fender.
4: Yeah! Yeah! Bob and Tom,
3: the genius of Haywood Banks.
1: 4, 3, 2, 1.
4: They put the F in professional.
3: Are you doing your last news story, Christy?
5: Oh, I can do one.
1: Oh, go for
3: you
1: it.
3: You said you had one more.
5: If art museums are a little too stuffy.
2: Fart museum.
5: Art.
2: Oh.
1: I'd go to a fart museum.
2: Hell yes. Farts through the ages.
5: It's a little hard to document.
2: The dawn of fart. How old
1: hold
2: am
1: on.
2: I?
1: Hold on a second.
2: Am I going to be still making fun of farts at 50?
1: Good
2: I don't
1: morning,
2: know.
1: Bob and okay. Tom show.
6: Hey, Bob and Tom show.
1: Yes.
6: Call for the fart museum.
1: Oh, yeah?
6: Chick, I just want to crack you. You don't want to come here.
1: You
3: so
1: don't,
3: I,
1: why
3: I gather,
1: not?
3: I gather it's fully all-dimensional smell-o-vision.
6: It stinks. Lousy museum.
1: Really?
6: Oh, this museum is no good at all.
1: Whoa. Whoa, what was that?
6: Oh, it's part of the multimedia display they've got going on.
1: Uh-huh.
6: When you walk in.
1: Right.
6: Oh, it's unbelievable. There's just like this big air compressor there. And it blows farts at people.
1: Wow.
5: Do somebody... they smell?
6: Oh, it smells awful. The only way we really make money is through our concession area.
1: Really?
6: Yeah,
1: what do you sell there?
6: Well, we rent raincoats for the back part of the tour.
3: Yeah.
1: Yeah. Whoa. Whoa.
6: Ah, oh, boy.
1: Now, does it have, what's the atmosphere like there? Is it real
6: the
1: thick?
6: Atmosphere?
1: Sounds thick.
6: Oh,
1: man.
6: Humid and cloudy.
3: Now, do you have, is your fart museum primarily contemporary, or is it modern, or do you have classical pieces?
6: Mostly fart deco.
1: Oh. Really?
3: Oh, okay.
6: In the style, and while I got...
7: Excuse me! Did you work here?
6: Yeah, I work here.
7: My family and I would like to get our money back.
6: Right out front, no refund.
1: What was that?
6: That was our tribute to all the little people that played the Munchkins. Let me take you into this one room.
1: Okay.
6: I want to show you what's going on here.
1: All right, what's in there?
6: Oh, God.
3: What is it?
1: Which room are you in?
6: Oh, it's the SBD room.
1: Oh, boy.
6: Silent but deadly?
1: Uh-huh.
6: Oh.
1: Okay.
6: I gotta go because, man, this is unbelievable. We got a. This is like the third time this month already.
1: Uh huh.
6: We got a re-wallpaper.
1: Oh, really?
6: Yeah, I gotta go.
1: Say, where are you guys located?
6: We're in Brownsville, Texas.
1: Okay.
8: All Bob and Tom, 24/7. This is Bob and Tom Radio.
1: This is the Bob and Tom Show. Good morning.
3: Hi, thanks very much for joining us. Christy Lee.
9: Hi.
3: She's over there at the Bob and Tom News Desk.
9: Hi, everybody.
3: Hey.
9: Hi, everybody.
5: I just said that.
2: Sorry. I thought I heard it somewhere.
3: Hey, I'm here and I'm confused. Who's that?
1: Hey.
3: Now, this is a really thoughtful letter. We do this show kind of on the fly. It's early in the morning. Yeah, it can be tough for us to make... We make lots of bad decisions.
2: Kind of on the fly.
3: You know what I mean. It's
2: sure.
3: It can be rough, and we make a lot of bad decisions. They say a lot of things we probably shouldn't.
1: Oh, yeah. Oh, yeah.
2: What the hell?
1: I agree.
5: Mm-hmm. What have we done now?
3: But I think that sometimes our listeners have a little more time. They can wake up a little slower, and they can review things and say, perhaps, maybe give it some perspective.
1: Mm-hmm. Yeah.
3: Dear Bob and Tom, here's how you can get around... your disgust with Chick McGee's shoe collection.
1: Oh.
3: Now, we should explain. Chick...
2: there disgust? I thought there was just amazement.
5: Disgust.
3: I think you, people, Christy, perceive that we're a bit disgusted. And it's okay with us that we have a photograph of Chick. It looks like he's at a shoe store. He is not. He is in his basement. He has a room dedicated to his shoes.
2: I like my shoes and my dogs.
3: He has 350-plus pair that he'll admit to having. They're primarily athletic shoes. They all look more or less new. Every day, Chick wears a surprise pair for us.
2: What the hell's with you people today?
3: What do you mean?
2: Bob, first of all, attacks my marriage record, which I'll stack up against almost no one. And now Christy's...
1: Did I speak an untruth?
3: Again...
2: I plead not guilty.
3: I just asked Chick if there was ever a period when he was single.
1: Let's hear the whole letter before we start.
3: But I just want to establish the fact that Chick has this room in his house...
1: dedicated to his shoes.
3: And it's not just a room with a stack of shoes. There are shelves and there are special lighting. And he's got a chair there where
1: there's furniture, there's a stereo.
3: He can sit and admire the...
2: Two chairs and a bench, actually.
3: Ah. Okay. What's the bench for?
2: To sit, if I'm not in the chairs.
3: In one of the chairs?
5: So you can have people in?
2: And a stereo. No, I know four speakers.
3: Chick has this one sort of outside buddy that none of us have ever met that comes over and watches the games with him.
2: Mm-hmm.
3: Do you guys go in there and, you know, just look at the shoes and...
2: Really? A little mutual manual? Is that what you're trying to say?
3: Just saying. I saw the movie Autofocus.
1: Just asking.
5: Wow, he's really cute.
2: Answer this question. Did it take place in a basement or not?
1: Just answer the question. Creep me out.
5: I've met that friend. If you're doing that,
1: he's a
5: smart guy.
1: I'm sorry. Disturbing thing
3: back
1: ever.
3: To the...
2: All right. Go ahead.
1: All right.
3: We have a photograph of the shoe room on our website. So you can see. So back to the letter. And again, I think this is from a gentleman named Nate. Nate, thank you very much.
2: Is Nate trying to help?
3: Yes. He referred to our disgust with your shoe collection. And I'm all for it. I think I'm happy that you have something that you like in this world. I know that you're crazy about your wife and your dogs.
2: My kids. And the Redskins.
3: And the Redskins. See, you have things that you like. And your shoes.
1: Mm-hmm.
3: Far be it from me to judge that. But back to our letter. Don't call it a collection. Call it a museum. People are always against collections. They take up whole rooms. But no one frowns at museums. They're educational.
1: Hmm.
3: This guy has got a whole...
1: A shoe museum.
2: I like that.
3: The Chick McGee Shoe Museum.
2: Perhaps.
5: Well, doesn't that mean that you have to have...
2: I'm the curator.
5: How old is your oldest pair of shoes?
3: Goodness. No, that's not true, Christy. That's small thinking.
1: No?
3: No. You can have a museum of contemporary things.
1: Sure.
3: Certainly.
5: All right.
3: And museums don't necessarily have to be open to the public.
5: Museum of Contemporary Shoe Art.
3: In fact, all the public ever does at museums is get them dirty and break things. Ask any museum guard.
2: The CSA.
1: Maybe we should make it an interactive museum where you can go in and actually wear Chick shoes.
2: Ho, ho, ho, ho. Oh. Hey. Let's not get ahead of ourselves. This is, let's say it's a virtual museum where you can stand at a distance.
5: And look at them on your computer.
2: Look at a...
1: Oh, what fun is that?
2: By distance,
3: I mean
2: miles and miles
3: away. Do you want to see Chick get genuinely mad at me?
1: Sure.
3: Watch this.
1: Okay.
3: What if we did a contest?
5: Oh.
3: Where you're size 12, right?
1: Mm-hmm. Uh-huh.
3: What if we did a contest only open to men who are size 12?
1: Yeah.
9: or women who had the corresponding female size of, what is that? I don't know.
10: 13, 14.
9: Whatever that works. And if they won, they could go to Chick's Shoe Museum and pick out one pair and take them.
10: I refuse. Because then I would have one less pair. And those shoes are mine.
9: Okay. But you can see how this is going here.
10: Uh-huh. We could have it electronically set up so there'd be a button under each pair of shoes.
9: That reminded me.
10: There'd be me, this pair of shoes.
1: I've never worn.
10: Reebok. How many Reebok pump.
9: How many could we flag that have never been actually worn? I mean, maybe tried on.
10: There's not very many. Well, no, that's not true. I can think of two pair right off the bat that I haven't worn.
9: Now, are there some you feel guilty that you bought that you've never used?
10: No, they're still mine.
9: Ah, okay. You don't walk by them and go,
1: well, you don't walk, you know, you look at them in a catalog and they look great. And when they get to your house, they're really ugly. And in the world did I buy these?
10: I could send these back, but then I'd have to leave the house. So
9: the ones you wear here, and there's a lot of mocking, both in front of you and behind your back. You leave the room, I look at Christy and go, did you see those?
1: Sometimes you do show up in clown shoes.
5: What? Yeah, he does that.
10: When does this happen? What?
1: When you're not in the room.
10: What the hell is going on today?
1: What do you got on your feet today?
10: My gray Reeboks.
1: Mm. Okay.
10: What do you think?
5: Do they have any?
1: You might want to leave the room for a minute.
9: Yeah, it looks like they've never been worn before.
10: All right, I'm going to leave the room.
9: Mm-hmm. Are those brand new?
5: Are they brand new?
1: Huh? Are those new? Did you pay for those?
11: I paid for them. Yeah.
9: Okay.
5: Those are called fashion athletic shoes. Now, they don't even. They don't even make the pretension of
9: any sports ever being done.
5: Exactly.
9: On them.
1: Are there any homosexual gyms that he could?
11: I heard that. There's a radio out here in the hallway.
9: Could I get to the point? Nate here has suggested that we call it the Chick McGee Shoe Museum.
1: Mm-hmm.
9: I think we should get a big sign made.
1: I agree.
9: Something in neon.
10: I guess my most famous pair is I have a pair of the shoes, not the actual shoes, but I have the model of. When Tim Allen was on TV Guide for the first time.
1: Yeah.
10: He was wearing these tennis shoes.
9: God, who doesn't remember that day?
10: I love Tim Allen.
1: For the first time. How many years ago was that?
10: For Tool Time. I don't know.
1: And like, you still have that?
10: For it was Home
9: like,
10: Improvement.
9: It was like.
5: So it was the same.
10: It was
9: like
10: a pair.
9: It was like 9/11. Everyone remembers where
10: it's
9: they
10: not
9: were.
10: Not the actual same
9: Could
10: shoes.
9: Could we get
10: same
9: to the point
10: model.
9: Here? We have a phone call on line 6. We had a letter from a gentleman who suggested that we should start calling it the Shoe Museum, that would be kinder. Not a shoe collection. A shoe museum makes it more. I kind of like that. It's nicer.
10: Why are we on this topic? I don't know.
5: Are you uncomfortable?
9: Did you want to do your sports hunk?
10: Well, no. I'm just a little embarrassed by how many shoes I have. And for some reason, you've picked up on that.
9: I didn't take the picture of myself in a shoe
10: museum.
9: I wasn't
10: embarrassed until I saw the picture.
9: Ah. Is that right?
10: There's just something about...
9: You mean the fact that you're too messent in the picture?
10: Well, first of all, I'll take that as a compliment if you can tell by the picture. Yeah. Second of all, go ahead.
1: All right. Good morning, Bob and Tom. Show.
12: Good morning.
1: Hello. Who's this?
12: Hi. This is Stephanie.
9: Hi, Stephanie. What's on your mind?
12: Hi. I have a wonderful idea for Chick. Mm-hmm. He loves to stay at home, so why not use his shoe room to have his own show? You know how they had Wayne's World?
1: Yeah.
12: Well, this could be Chick's Shoe World.
10: All right. Welcome
1: Shoe World.
10: Welcome to the Shoe Room.
1: Shoe World.
10: Party on. Shoe World. Excellent. Yes. Yes, we will do that.
9: You could take phone calls about shoes.
10: We can make it a web only. Yeah. We could put it on the website.
12: Uh-huh. Yeah. Absolutely. I think you could have Nike executives over. They could talk about all the new styles.
10: Oh my God, what a great idea.
9: See, now we got a problem he made.
10: People with access to shoes could come over and talk about their latest styles and models.
9: People could call up with shoe problems like the Car Talk guys on National Public
1: Radio.
9: Yeah,
1: maybe they actually have some very interesting guests, like people who come, like who wear shoes to work.
12: Exactly.
10: Yeah.
12: And
10: what was that last word?
12: Wonderful. I'm sorry.
10: Bob said something about work. I don't know what that was. Mm-hmm. Go ahead.
12: Now, the wonderful thing, Chick, is maybe they'll bring you free shoes as they're talking about them, and you can add to your collection.
10: Yes, I can't.
1: Stephanie's a thinking lady, you know that.
10: And I like the way you're talking, Stephanie. I love that.
12: Thank you, Chick.
10: I love that accent.
12: It's a wonderful Kentucky accent.
10: Now, how are you in the can area?
9: Excuse me.
10: You know.
1: Stephanie, thanks for calling. Yeah.
9: I do not help.
10: What did I do?
1: Shut up.
10: I was just chatting her up.
1: Thanks for calling, Stephanie.
9: Stephanie, would you tell Chick that you think he's dirty?
12: You're so dirty, Chick.
2: Oh, my God.
3: By the way, Chick, that just cost you $4.95 a minute.
2: Record that. I want to play that at will.
3: Yeah.
12: Bye. Thank you, guys.
2: Thank you, honey. Thanks. Bye, Stephanie.
9: Sounds very sweet.
12: Bye-bye.
2: Okay. Oh, okay. She tell you to go to hell, you kind of want to go. Go to hell.
9: Everything she says sounds like a question.
2: Uh-huh. Mm-hmm.
3: Give me the book.
2: What? Mm-hmm. Is it in?
3: That is a question.
2: Oh, that is a question?
9: Yes.
2: Okay.
9: I'm sorry. These are things you're used to hearing, I gather? I see.
10: Possibly.
9: We have another phone call on line two. God knows what our topic is.
3: Good morning, Bob and Tom. Show.
13: Hi.
3: Hi, who's this?
13: Hi, my name's Jay.
3: Hi, Jay.
13: In Chick's defense,
3: yeah.
13: I have a room dedicated to Hot Wheels.
2: Yes!
13: Only it's not a museum. I call it the shrine.
3: Uh-huh.
2: Thank you.
3: Now, is it a room set up with like a
5: track and everything?
3: Like a big train layout, or is it just Hot Wheels on display?
13: They're all over the walls. It's about halfway up the wall, all the way to the ceilings.
9: How many do you have,
13: It's a beautiful thing.
3: How many do you have?
13: I'd guesstimate between 3,000 and 5,000.
9: Okay.
3: Oh my God.
9: Are they all different? I mean,
13: yeah.
10: Do you have the ones called the silhouette, the one with the bubble on top?
9: I love
13: pretty
9: that
13: sure.
9: One.
13: Yeah.
3: Let me ask you this, Jay. What is the most expensive Hot Wheel you have?
13: Most expensive?
3: The
5: valuable.
3: Biggest collectible.
13: Not really into the red lines, but I think my favorite is the it's a Brinks truck.
9: Mm-hmm. Hey, Jay, I have a question. Ooh. Have you ever seen a naked female just by chance?
13: No.
2: Leave Jay alone.
9: Ever seen a naked woman, Jay?
2: He's having a good time.
9: No, I'm sorry. Seriously, Jay, are you a married guy?
13: Yes, I am.
9: Does your wife appreciate this hobby you have?
13: Yeah, I think so. The grandbaby's into cars. Go figure.
3: I would imagine.
10: Oh, you don't let him play with
9: them. It's got to be cool for you, though, when you meet a like-minded person who goes over to your basement and really understands what you're doing and the work you've put into it, though, right?
13: They can appreciate it.
9: Mm-hmm. For example, Chick has this sort of side friend, not part of his regular sphere of friends, that is also a Redskins guy.
10: Side friend.
9: None of us have ever met the guy, but they have this sort of... this sort of special relationship.
3: Yeah,
9: they have this love of this team, and they sit together. Yeah.
3: Did you ever see
9: the movie
3: Sunday.
9: Autofocus, Jay, where the two guys are in the basement watching the porn together?
13: It actually did take place in the basement.
3: Uh-huh,
10: yeah, that's right.
3: Kind of like
10: uh-huh.
3: that, yeah.
10: And it was uncomfortable.
9: Am I right, though? Moments. Do you, every once in a while you meet someone who is a like-minded fan, and they really appreciate what you've got there?
13: Yeah, most people don't understand.
3: Yeah, but, I would imagine.
10: Does your wife do this to you like my wife does to me about the shoes? She'll say, well, we could go out to a dinner tonight, but you have to buy another Hot Wheel.
13: When we get separated, she knows where to look for me. I'm usually in the toys.
3: Uh-huh.
9: Oh, at a store.
10: Mean like separated in the store, not
13: right.
10: In the big picture.
3: Not in the court system.
9: So
3: no.
9: you go to your safe place hoping there's some kind of explosion in another part of the store.
13: Well, at the same time, when we get separated, I will go to the basement, thinking of
9: how many Hot Wheels you could buy with the insurance money.
3: Yeah. Oh, my God. Oh, my God.
10: How do you want to sign these papers? That'd be great. Thanks.
9: In case anything would ever happen.
10: God forbid.
3: Well, Jay, thanks for calling.
13: Thanks a lot.
9: Jay, I'm glad you're having fun with it. It sounds like a fun thing.
3: You know, I'm sure there are a number of people with all kinds of collections.
9: Well, I think it's great.
10: Tom has millions of newspapers.
9: I do not have millions of newspapers.
3: But I don't think he goes out and collects them thinking he's going to collect them. He goes out and thinks he's going to read it that day.
9: It's not like a newspaper museum. Yeah. You'd be stunned at how few I have, and I've really gotten away from that.
3: I don't know,
9: believe me, but...
3: Mm-hmm. I know, it's hard to believe. That's a habit.
10: It is hard to believe.
3: Mm-hmm.
9: No, I've really changed my ways.
10: Christy, that's right. You collect. Never mind.
9: Go ahead. I want to hear this punchline.
5: What? Oh, ex-husbands?
10: Yeah.
9: Do you keep them all
3: in a
9: room?
3: Yeah,
5: I keep them in a room.
3: Wow. Come in and look at Christy's husband museum.
9: Hey, I have a question, Christy. Have all three of them ever been in the same place at the same time?
5: No.
10: It's like crossing the streams in Ghostbusters.
3: I know. You can't do that.
5: Two of them have, but not three.
9: Mm-hmm. Okay.
3: Okay.
9: Yes, there's that great Paul Simon song. What is it? Is it Kodachrome? Mm. Or he has the dream that all of his girlfriends are in the same room.
3: When I think back, all the girls, yeah. I
9: That would be high school. I forget which tune.
1: Put them all together. There's a for scary one night.
9: Jake, has that ever happened to you? Has there ever been the little
10: two of them are? Yeah, they're but there's together never been, all the time.
5: All the time.
9: Never been all three of them in one room.
1: No, you don't want that.
9: Yeah, you'd have to
10: not yet. Gee, I wonder what they talk about.
9: You'd have to go to a safe place, huh?
10: Yeah.
9: Well, yeah, I can see that.
1: And when all three start agreeing, that's the really sad thing.
9: I think we've eliminated. I think we've removed all the A comedy and B joy out of this topic.
1: Oh, yes, so we have.
9: We have one more call. Okay, we'll squeeze it in.
10: Another collection.
1: Good morning, Bob and Tom show.
14: Hey guys.
1: Hi. Who's this?
14: My name's Joe.
1: Hello, Hi, Joe.
14: Well, I've got one that outdoes pretty much anything you've had so far.
9: Okay.
1: As a collectible?
14: Well, yes. I have two rooms in my house completely devoted to Aliens and Predator.
10: Wow. Just those two movies?
14: Yes.
10: Or I've those got, two series of movies? Yeah.
14: Yes. Well,
1: is your wife there?
14: Actually, if you want to get technical, there's about 6 to 7 series of this movie.
1: Is your wife near the phone?
14: No, my wife's still asleep.
1: Okay.
14: I'm headed
1: now
14: out
1: he's
14: on a
1: gonna tell her
14: trip.
1: To get out! Get out now!
10: Well, I guess you must have really got excited when the movie Alien versus Predator came out.
14: Well, we're still all waiting for the second Alien versus Predator movie, which is on the way.
10: Uh-huh. Really?
1: Well.
10: I actually went to that.
1: Two full rooms of Alien and Predator.
14: Yeah, I got one better for you. I went to the movie in a Predator suit.
5: Well, why?
1: So, and you're married.
14: Yes.
9: Have you ever
5: and
9: seen?
5: I'm single.
9: Have you ever seen your wife naked?
14: Well, with the hours she works, not lately.
1: Not lately. All right. Well.
5: Okay.
1: Everybody's got to have his hobby, I guess. Well, thanks for calling.
14: All right.
1: Bye.
9: Oh, thank you, Joe.
1: No, he did top it off.
10: I don't go around dressed like a big shoe, do I? No. Okay, I draw the line.
9: If there was some kind of shoe opening, you'd go. If we had some kind
1: a
9: of
1: grand opening,
10: for
9: if I cut the ribbon
10: if,
9: on
10: if
9: some big
10: I
9: shoe,
10: I could have someone handle me and take me in a limousine, something
5: oh,
10: like that.
5: Mm-hmm.
10: Because the crowds now are just.
1: Is that what it is?
10: I can't mow my yard without.
1: Is that why you can't
10: crowd.
1: Leave the
10: you
1: house?
9: Oh, I see. I'm about to throw up.
5: Me
9: so
5: too. We need
9: take
5: a break.
9: We'll be right back. This is the Bob and Tom Show.
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1: Hi, good morning.
3: We have Christy Lee.
4: Good morning.
3: She's at the news desk. Dr. Will Miller.
5: Good morning.
3: I guess we can now call you, psychologist. What is it? What's the word I'm looking for? Not licensed reverend. What's that called?
1: We just abbreviate.
5: Chaplain. Police chaplain.
1: We abbreviate and just say psycho.
5: Yeah, exactly. Well, on your website, that's what they have. The psychos in capital letters.
1: Oh, is it really?
5: Yes.
1: Oh,
5: I'll be darned. Absolutely.
3: Stand-up comedian, television personality, now blogger.
5: And corporate speaker and blogger.
3: Blogger. Yes. So you can sign up for his email newsletter. It's a lot of fun. Also, we have a guy that I think I may have mischaracterized. Christy's lecturing me during the break. Mike Stork is a very handsome young man. He's a very fine comedian. He's won a number.
4: Wow, now he's changing.
1: Man, oh man, you owe him money or something? What happened all of a sudden?
3: During the break, Christy's going, you know, he speaks French. He's really smart. And, okay, Jesus, I was just trying to make the guy seem funny.
6: Mm-hmm. Four-star general.
0: That was eerie. Christy impersonation.
3: Mike is. You know, we all have our battles. Mike is currently wrestling with the fight against smoking, which is cool. You're doing a fine job. I just noticed that during these longer breaks, you start tapping a lot. You get your next you're 9 minutes away from another cigarette, Mike.
6: Yeah.
3: How many do you go through a day?
6: I'm about probably half a pack to a pack a day.
4: Probably. Oh, that's not a lot.
6: That's not too bad.
1: We've already reached the half pack limit.
3: Yeah. Okay, because you've gone through quite a few in the last. What's your brand, may I ask?
6: My brand is
3: whatever other people have.
6: Standard pretty much
3: comedian cigarettes.
6: Yeah, whatever's lying OPs, on the floor.
1: Whatever's on sale.
6: Yeah, whatever somebody left in the ashtray.
3: See, one test, a moral test for this show is a pretty simple one, and that is: do you have a dog?
6: Yes,
3: and it can be tough because for real tough for comedians to have pets, but we're all dog people here. You have a dog. What kind?
6: Right now, I have a Chesapeake Bay Retriever.
3: Wow.
6: We actually got him. He was gun shy, and so the guy couldn't use him to hunt. So we took him, and he's a great dog. And we've always had dogs. We had a dog. We had to put to sleep about a year ago.
3: Mm-hmm.
6: And
3: that's awful.
6: And the thing is like I learned an important lesson that if you ever have to put your dog to sleep, have the vet do it.
1: Wow.
6: Wow. Yeah. Spend the money.
3: Christy.
6: Yeah. Well,
3: sorry you made me straighten out, are you?
0: If you're sick, you go to the doctor. If your dog's sick.
6: Yeah, well my dad comes in and he's like, look, the dog's not getting any better. There's a sale on ammo this week.
4: That's
6: what I said, and I'm like,
3: we're gonna
6: Dad,
3: get letters.
4: Yeah.
6: I'm like, no, but I was upset. I was like, Dad, we can't kill the dog. Mom's gonna flip out if she finds out we killed the dog.
1: Mm-hmm.
6: Make it look like a suicide.
1: Oh my God! Wrap his little paw around the trigger. Oh my God!
0: A little note in its collar.
3: Christy, you happy now? You feel better? I'm sorry.
5: Does the word vindication mean anything?
4: Isn't a Chesapeake Bay Retriever what Kennedy? Ted Kennedy.
3: Teddy Kennedy actually keeps his dog.
1: Is that Splash?
3: Yeah. That's
4: Splash.
3: I mean, and this is true.
4: That's his dog's name.
3: One of the things I admire about Ted Kennedy, and there aren't a lot, is that he keeps his dog at the office with him.
4: Yeah.
3: But you'd think that someone on his staff, when he named the dog Splash, here's a man who one of the key incidents in his life involves someone drowning in a car.
1: Yeah.
3: You'd think Splash would be one of the last things on the list.
1: Yeah.
3: Mm-hmm. Any sort of
4: water
3: related. Why don't you name your dog Submerged Oldsmobile?
1: No.
0: How about Kopechne? How about that? Yeah.
1: Somebody already has a dog called DUI, so.
3: Yeah. Just seems odd to me.
4: Yeah.
3: Not choice. Wow. Well, let's find out more about you, Mike.
1: Come here, Marky.
6: It's my parakeet. It's my parakeet overdose.
0: Yeah.
3: Now you were with this woman for a long, long time.
6: Which one? My ex?
3: Your ex-girlfriend. Am I correct in saying that?
6: Yeah, yeah.
3: Christy was saying during the break when she was...
4: Was she the French girl?
6: No, that was a previous ex-girlfriend.
4: Oh, okay.
6: Yeah. Yeah, I dated a girl from France for a couple of years.
3: You dated?
6: Yeah. Okay. Yeah, we dated.
4: That's a hell of a commute.
6: Yeah.
1: Yeah, it is. Jeez.
6: It was
4: long
6: rough.
4: Distance.
5: Mm-hmm. And you learned the language?
6: Uh-huh.
3: Did you always take her
1: a
3: pizza over?

0: Hours of fun. Wow. Oh, yeah.
1: Mike Stork is our guest. Mike, let me ask you this. Is Stork a professional name, or is that your actual name?
2: No, it's my real name. It's my real name, Stork.
1: Wow. Yeah. I've never heard that name before.
2: Yeah. It's
1: Finnish or something?
2: It's Norwegian. German, actually, yeah.
1: You know what that means, Stork?
0: Tall bird.
3: Bird, yeah. Yeah.
4: Tall bird. Delivers babies.
0: Tall, long, big bird. Yeah. Stork.
5: Gestation.
2: Your name means tall bird.
1: Yeah. Oh, have you ever looked it up?
2: I did. Like, I try to do, like, those, like, family history searches and stuff. Oh, yeah? But I think they're bogus. I don't know. Because, like, it just said, like, you know, tall bird. And I'm like, there's got to be more to it. But the weird thing is that there's a candy company that's spelled the same way. They make, like, the little chewy things. I don't remember the thing, but there's a Stork candy company. And I always wanted to figure out if I could, like, get free chocolate or something because I'm like...
0: I'm related. I have to be. Mm-hmm.
2: Yeah.
6: Chocolate you're a legacy. They have to give you chocolate.
0: That's right.
1: Yeah, probably not after the dog story.
2: Right.
1: Yeah,
0: probably not.
1: Probably cut you off. You and Michael Vick. They didn't know. Right. Okay. Yeah. We're hanging out with Dr. Will Miller as well. And I mentioned Will has an interesting website with it that has a sort of a pop culture
5: an entry every day.
1: What else is on your mind regarding pop culture these days? Anything else?
5: Well, I do a lot of what I call Why We Watch, where I psychoanalyze what's going on TV. For example, I have a little quiz. Now, some people, you remember the Mary Tyler Moore Show?
4: Yes. Yes. Great
1: show.
5: Murray Slaughter.
4: Right.
6: Sure.
5: And then, of course, the Addams Family, Gomez Addams.
1: Mm-hmm.
5: If you were in a speeding car and you were in the back seat and those two are in the front seat, who would be more frightening to have driving, Murray or Gomez Addams?
4: Gomez.
6: Murray.
1: Because?
5: Because Murray's depressed. Mm-hmm. He has a weak will to live.
0: Yes. Mm-hmm.
5: Gomez, although he's eccentric, in fact, you'd be safer in his hands.
4: Really? He'd say,
5: yeah, absolutely.
0: Yeah, Murray would. Yeah,
5: Murray could drive off the road.
6: Absolutely. Uh-huh. Yeah, Murray.
4: Did you relate to Murray, Chick? Yeah.
6: Murray'd make a mess of things.
5: Yeah. Murray, Chick knew that right away.
4: Mm-hmm.
5: He knew that right away.
1: How did you know Murray was so depressed?
6: Well, because he said that. His wife, he's having trouble with his wife.
5: No, his whole affect.
6: Hated his job.
5: He stayed in a job way too long.
6: Oh, yeah.
5: He was underemployed, just really, demeaned. And actually, all the stuff he would talk about would be just hostile outbursts toward other people around him, like Ted Baxter and others. So, oh, yeah, he had depression.
1: Mm-hmm. Ted Baxter, one of the most well-drawn characters, I think, ever.
5: Absolutely.
1: On television.
5: Fantastic. Yeah.
0: Absolutely.
5: Delusional is wonderful.
4: Oh, yeah.
1: Everyone instantly recognized that character.
5: Yep, yeah. Yep.
0: Couldn't wait for him to get on screen.
5: Now, on the other end of the spectrum, you have, say, a character from Taxi like Louis De Palma.
1: Mm-hmm.
5: Now, he's not depressed. He has what's called intermittent explosive disorder. Mm-hmm. He's full of rage. I thought it was brilliant that they put him in a cage. Visually, he's in a cage and just lashing out like a caged animal in the zoo. And that was a perfect... and the only one who understood him was the psychotic on the show, the schizophrenic, which is Jim. He was the only one who understood... Louis.
1: Mm-hmm. Interesting analysis from Dr. Will Miller. We have more if you go to our website. Oh, I didn't see this picture of Mike Stork. Wow.
0: Yeah.
1: Is that...
4: terrifying?
0: Picture? Depressing? What?
2: What picture are you looking
1: at? Yeah, it's kind of, what is that called? A fisheye lens, kind of weirdo. Oh, okay.
2: Is it the one on the website?
1: I don't know where we got it. It's nice. So we've got a link to your
4: it's nice, though.
1: MySpace. And it looks kind of...
6: when I see nice things, I often blurt out, oh, God.
1: Yeah. No, it's clever. It's got kind of a spaced out.
2: It's
5: from the pizza years.
2: Okay,
1: it looks like when I look at it, I feel like I'm intoxicated.
2: it's my eyes.
1: Yeah,
2: we took the eyes. We took that in. That's actually in the hallway of the elementary school that I went to.
1: Oh, cool.
2: Yeah, it's like when my CD, it's pulled back a little bit, but it's basically me sitting in the hallway with my desk, like I've been, because I spent a lot of time sitting in the hallway.
0: Hall.
2: Yeah.
0: Uh-huh. I'll bet.
2: Yeah.
0: Mm-hmm.
1: And I've got a feeling that as
0: were you voted most likely to deliver pizza?
2: Yeah.
0: Just wondering.
1: When you were delivering pizza, did you ever deliver one to someone you went to elementary school with? Oh, hi, doctor.
2: Oh, yeah.
1: I've got your pizza. Yeah. Oh, I'll have to ask with you. No. Not me.
0: We have to take a break.
1: Sorry.
5: There's an uncomfortable moment.
1: We'll be right back. This is the Bob and Tom Show.
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6: This is Ian St. Ian, guitar god slash roadie. I've worked with all the rock legends, written some of the greatest riffs and lyrics too. But for some reason, they forget to give me credit. Bustle in your hedgerow? That was mine. Wrote that on holiday. 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But I've had some fun. Now here's me own story, featuring some of me favorite ripped off riffs. Hello? 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

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Now I must move on. I'm still hoping to get a phone call from Stevie Ray Vaughan. Hello? What? Really? Oh, I didn't even know he was sick.

0: one point, I was in India with the Maharishi, four Beatles, a Beach Boy, and Mia Farrow. What a bunch of wankers!
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3: She wants a fur coat, so I'm going to give her steroid shots and take her razors away from her.
4: Hello.
3: No, nice. But Mother's Day is important. I remember how to, you know, my dad was always good with that. That's my mom and dad. Their marriage for 67 years after they were married. But he just knew how to treat a woman. I remember one Mother's Day, he just shows up in the morning, says, "Honey, we're going out. It's Mother's Day." She was so excited, and they just, I bet they caught 15 bass.
4: Man,
3: yeah, but
4: what a beautiful day.
3: Oh, just nice. But the thing he always said, you got, it's your Mother's Day. It is the special day for your mom. So if you do take her out to eat, be polite, courteous, always try to hold your farts in the whole meal. And if you have to do it, time it with the wine cork.
4: That is a trick.
3: Last year we went through 18 bottles of wine.
4: Oh, my.
2: Larry the Cable Guy is our guest. I'll bet your wife all hears this all the time. Chick, you know the line I'm going to say to her.
4: You must laugh all
5: you
4: the
5: must
4: time.
5: You must laugh all the time. Living with Chick McGee, it must be a paradise. A real laugh a minute.
3: Yeah, exactly. Then I tell my wife, I go, "Hey, honey, you know what I seen the other day? Fat homeless people."
4: Oh.
3: She's like, "Yeah." And I go, "Fat homeless people, they must be new or something." I guess you really can eat yourself out of house at home. And you guys laugh. She said, "That's nice. Take the trash out." That's what she said.
4: She's had it, huh?
5: Yeah, oh, boy.
2: Larry the Cable Guy actually profiled in The New Yorker. And one of the things, that the only thing I guess that really bothered me about that article is they didn't emphasize the incredible success of the movie Cars that featured your voice. And we were just talking about that off the air.
4: I just saw it. For the
6: great.
4: First time.
6: Isn't it a
4: I was
6: great
4: really
6: movie?
4: Surprised what a great movie mm-hmm. it was.
2: And I remember you were talking to us about it, I don't know, it was like 3 years ago, and you were saying that you'd gone out there, and well, you can tell the story, that originally the part was real small.
3: Yeah, you know, they heard my voice, and then John Lasseter goes, "That's the voice of my tow truck." I mean, I didn't have to audition or anything. They just gave me a call and said, "You want to be our town tow truck?" Mm-hmm. It's a small part, but I said, "Yeah, man, it'd be awesome." I remember I went out and I did it, and I got the part like in 2002. And I go out in like the end of the beginning of 2004, and I did my lines, and I didn't hear from them for 6 months. I'm thinking, whatever happened to that movie we did, you know? And they called me up and said, "Man," John Lasseter goes, "Man, we really, the animators love this tow truck. I mean, it's one of my favorite characters I've ever created. I mean, it's my favorite since Buzz Lightyear." So what we did was we've rewritten a lot of stuff and added more Mater. It's now become like the second, third major character.
4: Mm-hmm.
3: So we got a lot more stuff for you to do. I said, "Hey, that's great." So they call me up, and I go back out 2 months later and do an 8-hour session. I go home and come back another month and a half later, 2 months later, do another. I'm the one that's been there more than anybody. I always have the actors sign the wall when they come in. I signed the wall 9 times.
6: Wow.
3: And turned out to be what it was.
2: Did they show you a picture of the, or an animation?
3: You know what? I saw a mock-up drawing of it, and then I just did the voices. I didn't see any of it.
4: Yeah, they draw after the voice.
3: They draw around your voice.
6: Mm-hmm. Wow.
3: And only until about, with 2 sessions left, did I see a quick 2-minute bit of the finished product, and it was pretty cool, but... No, it was crazy. But, man, those guys are super nice. They were fun to work with. And John Lasseter, to this day, calls me almost every other week to say hi and how am I doing. And they sent me, the coolest thing they sent me was they have 3 originals, 3 claymation mock-ups of the character. Mm-hmm. And they sent me one of the original claymation mock-ups in a
6: cool.
3: case.
6: Sweet.
3: So I got that. Yeah, it was pretty cool. I mean, they were first class act out there.
7: I wonder what you could get for that on eBay.
3: I don't know. It's on there now. I even signed it for some extra cash.
5: Yeah, baby. That's Larry.
4: I signed it 9 times.
3: Yeah, come on.
2: It kind of ruined the finish, but Larry the Cable Guy is our guest. Also in the studio, we've got a plethora of comedians. A bunch of nice guys as well, because often the phraseology that I use for a grouping of things. Christy, you want to review this? We have a
8: pot of whales.
2: Okay, and a Gaggle of geese.
1: Gaggle of geese.
2: And typically more than one comedian. I call it a bitter of comedians. But Don Friesen is here with us. Dan Davidson hanging out. Both healthy young men. Slight differences. I look around the room. We've got Larry, a married guy with a young son. And by the way, how cool is it going to be in about 5 years to show him that movie?
3: Yeah. Oh, that's...
2: And he's going to... Because it's impossible to impress your own kids. Yeah. You ask some of your famous friends, they'll tell you. But that will be cool.
3: Yeah, it'll be real neat. Matter of fact, I was going to say, you know, they travel with me, so this is really... I'm doing that media tour, so this is the first time I've been without my wife and son since the January.
1: Mm-hmm. Oh, really?
3: Since we've been started touring. And she said... He said his first words yesterday, and I missed his first word. Yeah, his first words were, Jerry.
6: No, what a lovely boy.
3: Oh, he's going to be something.
6: He's going to be
3: then,
6: something.
3: Then he punched her in the face.
2: Here's what's going to happen. Uh-huh. He'll be about six years old in the first grade, and some kid will come up, and your son will look at him and go, I know. Get her done.
6: I got it. Exactly.
2: That's my dad.
6: Mm-hmm. I got it.
2: That's
1: Let's
2: not
1: move
2: me.
1: On.
3: Exactly.
6: Tell him how he said his first word, though. I think it's pretty cool.
3: Yeah, he had the little Mater truck, and he's 8 months old, just turned 9 months, and he's playing with the Mater truck. And, of course, I'm not there to see it, but the first day gone, he threw the Mater truck on the ground because it makes noises, and he threw it down, and the truck went, "Hey, do that again. You just put a scratch on my scratch." And then he goes, "Dada." Oh. And he said "Dada" right after that happened. Yeah, it was pretty cool.
2: That is very cool.
1: That makes me tear up.
2: Larry the Cable Guy is our guest, and Larry's got a bunch of stuff going on, as usual, out on the road, of course. So you've got some bus time to put in.
3: Oh, yeah. Well, you know what? It's funny. I split time between Florida and Nebraska, but we're on the tour. We're on the road about 290 days a year.
2: Jeez.
3: So we're in the bus pretty much more than anywhere else. But we enjoyed it. It's fun, you know. I love meeting the people and doing the shows. It's a lot of fun.
2: And I remember Roseanne, when she first got her TV show, she'd grown up in a trailer and had a pretty rough go of things. And she said she'd always wanted to be successful. And she finally got successful. And she spent all of her time in a trailer on a lot in Hollywood. It's a nice bus, though, I'm sure.
3: It's got a picture of a greyhound on the side of it. It's
6: That's lovely. Real nice. I was wondering where you got that.
2: Now, my point earlier was that Larry, now a dad, and a proud father indeed, and then we have Don and Dan, and Dan...
6: Not a father.
2: Not a father.
8: If my prayers
6: proud.
8: Are answered.
6: Yeah.
1: Oh, so you don't ever want children?
8: No, I don't want any already.
1: Oh.
2: You mean, because you've never been married.
1: Oh, you don't want someone else's.
8: Yes, exactly.
2: Unless you're implying
8: no surprises.
2: You're implying that somewhere there's a waitress out there.
8: Yeah,
2: there
8: could be several. I could have 12 children the exact same age.
6: How about that?
1: He's also implying he doesn't want stepchildren.
2: You'd be like Tom Brady.
1: Yeah.
8: Exactly.
2: Yes. Who is, did you hear that big controversy?
3: By him wearing a Yankee hat. Yankee hat. What an idiot. He lives up in New England.
1: Mm-hmm. That's what we said.
2: Well, I don't know. That seems pretty kooky. I'm sure that the Patriots fans
6: are thrilled. Yes.
1: Because there's no rivalry between the Yankees and the Red Sox.
6: No, never has. You're talking about crazy woman.
2: With us in the studio, we have Don Friesen, Dan Davidson, Larry the Cable Guy.
3: Boy, good to talk to you. I went shopping the other day. You know how when you go food shopping and for bananas, you just take the bananas, rip off what you want, and take them, mm-hmm. buy them?
2: Mm-hmm.
3: They really frown on you when you do that with bread. Unbelievable. They really do.
6: Only needed four slices.
1: They wanted two sandwiches.
6: Good morning, Bob and Tom Show.
9: My name is Donnie Bates.
6: Hey, Donnie.
1: Hey, Donnie.
9: You guys have my hero on today.
6: Who would that be?
9: Larry the Cable Guy. You're a badass, man. I swear to God, you are. Was you also, we was talking at work, I had a bet, was you also the same one that said something about the Vern or whatever, the Vern guy?
3: No, that was my uncle.
9: Lost $50, man. I was wanting to tell you, I'm real good with electronics. I never worked for the cable company like you did, but I'm great with, like, jumper cables, anything that's wired, man. I fix TVs, blenders, motors. I'm fixing it. But I wish I could put you on speakerphone, but this damn phone's broke. People at work's wanting to hear you. Anyways, when I was on house arrest, I used to get drunk and work on stuff. Mm-hmm. And now, I swear to God, my belly bass, when you press, it says, get it done, man. I swear to God, it does. You know Scotty Winkler?
6: No.
9: He says it best. Better than you, man.
6: He does.
9: He's a lot better than you are. He's got shirts. He's got. He'll be in your concerts and stuff. That's gonna catch on.
6: Okay. One of these days,
2: we'll tell.
9: Hey,
2: we'll
9: you know
2: tell Larry.
9: Travis Skinner?
6: No.
9: Angel's brother?
1: No.
9: I heard you talking about fishing. He's my old fishing buddy, man. He's crazy, just like you says. Get it done all the time. Well, anyways, we'd get drunk and do crazy stuff. We used to blow up rubbers and use them as bobbers when we'd go fishing.
1: Uh-huh.
9: I swear to God, we did. We didn't catch many fish, but the fat chicks were biting that night, man.
6: Wow.
9: I love Pilex. I heard you had a bus. You got a bus?
2: Yeah, he does have a bus. Yeah.
9: You know, it looked great behind that bus.
6: What?
9: A boat, man, like a real badass, like a Ranker, 19 foot. I love Pilex. Pilex's a great place. You don't need a boat to get a Pilex.
10: Johnny, get off the phone.
9: Shut up, Brandy. I'm talking to Larry the Cable Guy.
10: And by the way, it's get her done.
9: No, it ain't. No, it ain't.
2: Thank you, Donnie. Donnie's trying to sell a boat, Larry.
1: Oh, God.
2: Actually, he mentions one of the unheralded heroes.
1: The pay lake?
2: Of American comedy. Not the pay lake, but the bus driver.
6: Oh, I thought you meant Scotty Winkler.
2: Not Scotty Winkler.
1: Watch him play a guitar. You'll have a different
2: The bus driver is the unheralded hero of the world of comedy. You have your bus driver here. Can we say
3: Jerry
2: his name?
3: Yeah, Jerry Donbord.
2: Jerry.
1: Hi, Jerry.
2: Good morning. Now, Jerry, I'm just guessing, and I have not asked.
7: I thought it was a guitar player from Journey. I didn't know.
2: I have not asked Larry about this off the air, but
8: Neil Sean. Uh-huh.
2: If I were to be walking around the mall and I were to see Jerry, I would go, wasn't that guy the guitar player
8: from Journey?
2: He's got that rock and roll look.
3: Oh, yeah. Well, I stole Jerry Don. He was bus driver for ZZ Top for about 20 years. So.
6: Really?
2: Wow.
3: He's got some good ZZ Top stories.
6: I'll bet he does.
2: Wow. I'd wash that coat. there might be some extra DNA in that.
3: The funny thing about Jerry is he drives, you know, he wears his Wrangler jeans and his tennis shoes and his shirt there. And then whenever I notice Jerry, whenever he goes to check into a hotel or he goes to do something, he puts his blazer on.
6: Mm-hmm.
3: And I go, why do you always put a blazer on? Well, I want to look professional.
6: What profession?
1: That's nice.
3: It is nice.
1: That's very nice.
3: He's a good dude, okay? Miles down the road with that.
6: I'll bet.
2: Know, sometimes I think people go away from this show and they don't think we were being complimentary. That was supposed to be a compliment.
6: That happens on a daily basis.
1: No, we take us out of that, mm-hmm. Kimasabi. It's mm-hmm. you.
2: Oh, sorry. You know what, Jerry, you mean, thanks for getting your man up early here. And Larry is a guy that started actually on the radio and then in comedy clubs. And what's the biggest crowd you've played to? I know you've been playing some of the occasional.
3: Well, Blue Collar, of course, we did. The biggest crowd we ever did with Blue Collar was, we still hold the record at the, that place in Nashville, the Gaylord Center in Nashville. 21,000 people came to that show, and it was the largest attended show ever in Nashville. Not a seat. Outdrew Elton John and Billy Joel.
1: Wow.
3: And the largest crowd I did on my own was 15,000, and I did that at the in Valdosta, Georgia.
6: Nice.
3: Was my largest that I've done
6: mm-hmm.
3: for myself. And then the second was the Baltimore Arena. I think we did 13,700.
2: Now, you ever get nervous anymore? You got
3: it down.
2: You
3: know what? It's old hat now because you do so many of them. But at first, when you started doing the arenas, it was nerve-wracking. And you still have those shows when you have a certain amount of guests that come out or friends of yours or people like... Somebody will go, hey, the senator's come out. He wanted to see it. And you're like, oh, jeez. Mm-hmm. You know, then you get kind of nervous. But you get more anxious than anything else. You just want to get up there and do it.
6: Oh, so, when you're in front of 21,000, it's hard to pick out the one guy going to the bathroom to make fun of it.
1: Yeah,
3: you know what? It's not very personal. Exactly. So, where are you from?
5: You know, you back there in row 99. Are you married?
3: Yeah.
5: I said, are you married?
3: Yeah, not a lot of interaction.
6: No, not a lot, really.
3: The craziest thing was I was on stage one time, and some drunk guy walks right on stage. Hey, can we get a picture?
11: I'm like, yeah, sure.
5: Absolutely.
11: Good security they got here in Beaumont.
5: Yeah. Yeah,
2: they discourage that.
6: That's great.
2: They do discourage very big, primarily men who keep you from doing that. And we're going to come back and find out what else is going on in everybody's lives. Christy, what's going on with you this weekend?
5: Still single, Christy? Still looking?
1: I'm still single.
2: Is tonight date night?
1: No.
5: Tomorrow night?
1: No. I got a bad weekend.
5: No dates?
2: Yikes.
3: I tell you what, it's a whole different change with Christy Lee. Good Lord, I ain't seen her in 3-4 years.
1: Got any friends that are single?
3: Boy, I tell you what, I'll hook you up.
5: How about that guy who wanted his picture with me? How about that guy? He seemed like a nice guy.
1: Could they not be a drunk or a felon? That would be great.
5: You 98% of the people who like us.
6: Hey, don't knock it. This guy owns his own bear suit.
3: I set you up with my cousin.
1: Okay.
3: He can rip a phone book in half.
6: Oh, yeah.
3: But then again, he lives in a town of 25, so never mind.
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17: In its ongoing effort to bring cultured programming to the beer-swilling, cheese-whiz-eating masses, Bob and Tom Television presents a new dramatic work. Tonight, we revisit Greek tragedy. Our story is one of carnal lust, in which our principal character kills his father in order to sleep with his own mother. This legend of Western civilization has been distilled into the lowest form of the theatrical arts, the 60s-era sitcom. In this case, starring a talking horse. Ladies and gentlemen, we give you Mr. Oedipus.

0: listen to this.
1: I am Mr. Oedipus. Hello, Mother.
2: Hello, son. Why the long face?
1: I'm very troubled, Mother.
2: Why? You're hung like a horse, and you come from a stable home.
1: It's your ass, Mom. I've seen asses that don't have an ass as fine as your ass.
2: What are you saying, son? You mean you want to horse around with me?
1: You're beginning to stir up some feelings inside me. Come on, Mom. How about you give me a little sugar?
2: Whoa, son. You need to rein in your unbridled passion.
1: Stop stalling, Mom. I'm hot to trot.
2: Hey, you've got to harness your emotions.
1: Oh, come on, Mom.
2: Now, Ed, sometimes nay means nay. And besides, what would your father think?
1: Don't worry. Dad won't be around fur long. Get it? Fur long?
3: We do hope you enjoyed this tale of Mr. Oedipus. Join us again next week as we present a double feature, a radical new interpretation of a Shakespearean classic. Richard Harris, Barbara Eden, and Rip Taylor starring in A Midsummer Night's Dream of Genie. 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
6: We have somehow gotten on the topic of jousting.
7: Because I guarantee you, another morning show is talking about
6: the jousting. Alternative is you can go to another radio station, they'll be talking about the political conventions.
8: Hey, you know,
6: let me make it very clear. I don't care about either one of them. So we're not going to talk about them on this show. But we got talking about jousting. Why? Because apparently...
8: Because this is a true story. An organization has launched a campaign to get jousting recognized as an Olympic sport in time for Tokyo 2020.
6: I don't see this happening. I don't think...
7: Is
6: there any country that has high school jousting teams?
7: No.
6: You know, you never see that in one of those teen movies.
8: Well, there's very few.
7: How do you practice that?
6: Chet's the first string jouster here at How High.
8: aren't there very few javelin high school competitions, mm-hmm. right? I mean,
6: a lot of states banned the javelin.
8: Right.
6: Because there were some very sad accidents.
7: Right.
9: Yeah.
6: Yeah.
7: How do you come up to the jousting ranks? Where do you practice that?
6: First of all, I assume it's a sport of the very wealthy. When polo's
7: very wealthy,
6: you know, the polo's for pussies. If you really want to get hurt,
8: when polo gets boring,
6: if you really want to get hurt in a horse, have a guy with a spear on it.
7: I don't see wealthy people dressing in
9: armor. I think you start as a host or a hostess at medieval times and you work your way up.
7: All right,
9: like Chick suggested, the medieval times.
8: I want to work at medieval times for like an evening. I really do.
6: That's the greatest scene.
8: Cable Guy.
6: In the original movie, The Cable Guy, which is many years old.
7: Yeah.
6: That was Judd Apatow.
7: Janine Garofalo.
9: She's so hilarious in that.
8: Janine Garofalo.
9: More Pepsi? Can I get a fork? They didn't have forks in medieval times. They didn't have forks, but they had Pepsi.
8: And then she says...
6: Hey, man, look, I got a lot of tables.
8: No, no. Yeah. Then she goes, dude, I got a lot of tables.
6: I think that's a Judd Apatow script.
8: Is it?
6: I think so. That was his first big movie script.
8: Okay, ready?
6: Okay.
8: There was a reality jousting TV show on the History Channel a couple years ago.
9: No. Oh, man.
8: That's what this guy says. Some guy
6: I thought the History Channel only did shows about Hitler.
7: Not anymore.
6: Isn't that what the H stood for? The History Channel logo?
9: I watch Ancient Aliens. Isn't that the History Channel?
7: Ancient Aliens?
9: Oh, I love it. I love it. And I buy into every episode. I go, oh, yeah, that has to be what happened.
7: Right.
8: You remember when the moon was hollow? Are you one of those guys?
9: Well, that has since been filled in, but yes, I do.
8: Belzer's...
6: Oh, you go for every conspiracy theory?
8: Belzer's one of the guys who says that the moon was hollow. Yeah,
9: I don't go that far.
8: Yeah. Wow.
9: But aliens have visited our planet, and we'll be back.
7: The jousting to the ostrich level.
9: Yes, I knew. I thought I'd seen it in a cartoon, and then our producer Dean reminded us that it was the premise of the great video game Joust.
8: Right.
9: The jouster rode an ostrich. So I knew it was in my subconscious somehow.
8: It seems to me like if you would lose a jousting match, you would be killed.
7: Yeah.
6: Just get knocked off the horse.
8: I mean, almost always.
6: You could get hurt.
8: Or eating soup through a straw
6: for
8: the rest of your life.
6: How pointy is the tip of the jousting stick?
8: Well, I think it's pretty pointy.
9: I bet in medieval times, I bet it was very pointy because death was
6: the... Is it called a stick or is it a...
8: Yes, a jousting stick.
7: I have no idea.
9: It really is called a stick?
8: No.
6: Pole? Maybe it's a jousting pole.
9: I would think pole or...
8: Lance?
6: It's probably got a
9: Lance!
8: How about Lance?
6: Could be.
8: And they didn't have boxing gloves on the end of them?
6: No.
8: Okay.
9: Chick, have you ever been poked by a lance?
6: Well, his real name was Dave.
9: Thank you.
6: He liked to be called Lance.
8: I've been held softly by a Steven. I can tell you that.
6: Do we have time for our... Yes,
8: it's a lovely evening.
6: Do you want to squeeze in our ostrich trivia?
7: Sure.
8: I've got more sports.
7: Well, it won't fit.
8: All right.
7: You can do sports later.
8: It won't fit.
6: That's what Lance said. That's why Lance was so popular. Why don't we postpone our ostrich tribute?
8: My good mood. I don't know what's going on.
6: Why don't we postpone our ostrich tribute?
7: No, because you won't get to it.
6: No, because we're out of. We don't have.
9: And well done, Chick Lance.
6: It's a long tribute.
9: Called the Lance. Yep.
8: I love words.
6: Okay. We. Could,
8: you want more sports?
6: What have you got? Oh, wait a second. Hold
9: water
6: on.
9: Water.
6: We
9: jousting.
6: Apparently have. Does this information about jousting? On line 7, I believe. Do you know how to do that?
8: This a jousting guy?
6: I don't know. I'm just being okay. Dean is frantically waving. Hey, hi, it's the Bob and Tom Show. Anybody there?
8: Hello.
0: Hello.
6: Oh, there you go.
9: Yes.
6: Hey. Hi, who's this?
0: My name's Rich.
6: Hey, Rich.
7: Hi, Rich.
6: Are you a jousting guy?
0: No, I actually had a cousin who was an idiot that had gotten into this.
6: Don't mince words here, Rich.
8: So now, Rich, at the family gatherings, would you say, here comes the nut who's into jousting?
0: Yeah, fairly accurate statement, yeah.
6: So I'm assuming this guy was an experienced man around a horse then, obviously.
0: Well, he learned to ride. He had joined they had like a club outside of Louisville, and it was they taught you how to ride. They
6: so far so good. I'm into that. But what then? What
0: hooked you up with your armor and all that stuff? And it was a fairly serious sport. I mean, they called it a sport. I call it idiocy. But
6: I mean, it's a sport.
0: Yeah.
6: It's not just. I mean, there's a very serious skill level involved in it. I think it'd be incredibly dangerous.
0: Oh, I mean, well, like the lances that they carry, those things, I think they were like 18 feet long and, you know, they weigh 30, 40 pounds. And you're running top speed on a horse at each other, you know, three feet apart.
6: And you're not allowed to hit by a fence. You're not allowed to hit the
7: surrounded by a fence.
6: And you're
8: no getting away.
7: No.
6: You're not allowed to hit the horse, right?
9: Oh, that, yeah.
0: No. You aim for the guy's upper left shoulder. His head and his neck.
6: Yeah, but what if
0: you do your best to take his head off?
6: The horse is bouncing up and down. Yeah, how do you not take his head off?
9: That's got
6: to
9: be a foul, hitting the horse.
6: Yeah, and the bronze medal goes to the family.
8: That's true.
9: Exactly.
8: If you lose the jousting match, you're dead. Talk about sudden death. Yeah.
9: Did you ever go to one of your cousin's meets?
0: No, I live in Ohio, but he used to tell me about him, and
6: I don't know if you've heard, you can now cross from Ohio into Kentucky.
7: It's allowed.
6: It's legal now.
0: You know what?
8: We've never had this happen before, but you are more than welcome to punch Tom in the face. matter of fact, we encourage you.
7: Rich, was your cousin ever hurt? Injured?
0: Yeah, he actually got knocked off the horse and broke his arm, which is what stopped his jousting career.
9: You know what? I'm done.
8: That's the best possible outcome.
9: Yeah.
6: Could have been worse.
8: I broke my arm.
7: Right.
6: Could have been worse. Hey, listen, Rich, thank you very much.
8: Instead of I'm wheeling around in the Hawking 2000, you know?
7: Yeah.
8: Are you kidding me?
6: Of course, in the Paralympic Games, they'd have wheelchair jousting, and it's a bitch getting that chair up on the horse.
0: Well, you guys have a good day.
9: Oh, yeah. Out. Rich is out.
6: Rich is hanging up on us.
8: Somebody write this down. That is, and justifiably so, the first time we've been hung up on by a listener.
9: That was amazing.
8: That was incredible.
6: I like Rich. I think Rich is probably pissed because I mentioned that he could go from Ohio to Kentucky.
8: Today's going to be a special day. I've just got a feeling.
7: Oh God!
6: Now, when you were a kid, did you take the thing where you took your bicycle and then you got each guy got one a stilt and a garbage can lid, and you'd go try to knock each other down?
8: You mean jousting on bikes?
9: No, did you play
6: yeah,
9: that?
6: Yeah, the hard part is though. You've got to hold your handlebars and the garbage can lid at the same time. Yeah, it's not a good idea. And of course, you'd be wearing a football helmet.
7: Of course. Because you missed your safety.
6: God. Yeah. Those were the days.
8: Oh, my God. Already my favorite show of the year, and we're only 25% through.
9: You guys have a good day.
6: Was it yesterday?
8: Yeah. You guys have a good day.
4: The Bob and Tom Show. Pointless, yet tasteless. Ladies and gentlemen, Bob and Tom.
10: For example, like a big sneeze. You might not think about it, but that rules.
9: Oh, it does. Yeah.
6: You're talking to the captain.
8: Yeah. We're very familiar.
7: You have
9: Oh, whoa. I mean, listen to this.
7: Listen to that.
9: Yeah, that got everything out.
6: That rules, as you would say.
8: That right down to your toes, Tom.
10: Real full body. Seeing a bald eagle, that's one of my favorites.
9: Always
8: rules.
9: Oh,
8: my gosh. Yeah.
7: That does rule.
8: You are speaking Tom's language.
9: Yeah, I feel like Evan may have done some homework.
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6: This must be a garden right here.
9: A garden.
6: Fascinating. Wow.
7: So where else could you find that?
6: See, I want
13: listen
6: that.
13: In as Ringo drives to a rehearsal for his all-star band tour.
7: Neat. He had his window down, didn't he?
13: The Beatles Anthology 44. If you wait in line at the midnight release tonight at Media Buster by Universe, you'll get this special bonus cut. It's a never-before-heard recording from Paul McCartney's last physical.
7: At least he sounds healthy.
8: He sounds good.
7: Yeah, sounds very strong.
13: The Beatles Anthology 44. If you buy this, we've got a load of crapital records you'll love.
6: Jim McHugh is our guest. Recently married. We've established virtually nothing else about you. You're tall.
14: I'm tall.
6: I know you were very successful in the recent Boston comedy competition. Are you from Boston? Is that
14: I'm a transplant. I'm from Connecticut.
6: Mm-hmm.
14: And because so you
6: don't
14: I'm
6: have
14: not
6: a,
14: really
6: you don't have a discernible.
14: Yeah,
6: Boston
14: I don't talk like
6: accent.
14: A retard. You know what I mean? That's like wicked smart. I'm wicked smart.
15: You don't sound like you're from around here.
6: Nice way to embrace the community.
14: You guys don't sound really smart around here.
15: Yeah.
14: It's really sexy with the women, too, you know? Which one of you retards is going to buy me a beer?
16: Can I tell you something?
6: Hey.
16: My mother used to chew her toenails.
7: No way.
16: In front of me.
17: Oh, God.
6: Oh, boy. Clothed or not?
16: Clothed.
6: Oh, thank God. That is a visual.
17: Poor Bob has lost it over there.
8: Hello, best of right here. Right here.
6: That would be, you know.
8: Totally naked.
17: How did you even think of that?
8: You would see anything you like, boy?
6: I think
8: I remember
6: you get
8: that.
6: Free psychiatry for life. Free Prozac, whatever you want.
17: There's a government program for that.
6: We are going to fix you.
8: How about it, boy? See anything you like?
6: You can imagine the twisting that would be involved.
7: There's a lot of people who can't even do that.
8: Okay. She was very limber.
15: Show's over.
7: Yesterday we were talking about hickeys.
9: Yeah.
7: I have a story for you.
9: Which one of your daughters has one?
7: No, nobody has hickeys, but we have death by hickey.
9: Death by hickey?
7: Mm-hmm.
9: Were that me, I'm sure the officers would stand over my body and say, I have a feeling this is how he'd wanted to go.
6: More chalk.
9: Yes, because I'm so gigantic.
7: Oh, my God.
9: One stick of chalk would never not be enough.
3: We had to use a whole box of chalk to outline his...
9: Look at him. He had to take his headphones off, lean back. He's screaming with laughter.
3: He's just an awful person.
9: More chalk.
6: Lucky number six.
9: Man, if that weren't funny, I'd be so mad.
6: Eyebrow dandruff. That's disgusting. Is that a thing?
9: I'm not proud of it.
6: Why would you bring that up on the air?
9: I didn't. It was Christy did. Yeah, it was said in confidence off the air.
3: Yeah.
6: Don't ever say eyebrow dandruff in front of a potential lover.
7: Oh, okay.
9: Hey, look, ladies, if I'm on top, you might get sprinkled on.
18: Well, let it snow.
6: If you're on top, I'll just let everybody else finish that.
9: Oh, I see. If you're on top, you got about eight seconds to live. Is that it?
6: I wouldn't say eight.
9: If you're on top, Godspeed to your ribs, ladies. Is that what we're getting at?
3: Bob and Tom.
19: Ew, gross. Slimy yet satisfying.
3: They put the F in professional.
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1: 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Yeah.
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4: Good morning.
3: With us in the studio, a gentleman who's probably on more television commercials than anybody we know.
4: Well, last season, I don't know. Do you have any new ones this season?
3: Yeah.
5: It's Peyton Manning. It's
3: Peyton Manning.
5: I love
3: the Reggie one, Bush.
5: The Matty. Matt Leinart and his dad.
6: Dumping Eli out on the left.
3: Now, describe that one, Chick. Peyton Manning, by the way, is our guest.
5: Well, what happened, Peyton and Eli come out of the house. They ask their mom, where's dad? And she goes, oh, he's out in the yard. And there he is out in the yard with Matt Leinart showing him how to throw the passes and talking to him. And
6: barbecuing.
5: Barbecuing. And Eli doesn't have a line in that one.
6: I know. I don't know why that.
3: That seems to be kind of a theme.
6: Mm-hmm. Came out that way.
5: But Peyton has the best line. You've got to be kidding me. And then he goes, Matty?
6: Because he always wanted a lefty. My dad always wanted a lefty.
5: Archie says, see, well, I can't watch you boys all the time. I'm out of here.
6: With DirecTV, you can watch them all.
4: Yeah, I see.
6: Pretty clever. Mm-hmm. So.
5: pretty clever.
3: Peyton, first of all, congratulations on
6: thanks.
3: The MVP, the Super Bowl victory. You're the king in my mind of being prepared. And on a serious note, you always talk
4: until
3: about,
4: this morning.
3: You always talk about preparation.
5: It's kind of like me, huh?
3: Yeah.
4: They should have a before and after picture of being prepared.
5: Unprepared, prepared. It's like Goofus and Gallant.
3: And part of that is you expect certain things when you get out on the football field. But on a much different note, having won the Super Bowl, which was obviously a dream. What's the biggest surprise in your post Super Bowl life of you didn't think this would happen?
6: Wow, it's been a fun off season. I think that the best parts have been anything that I've gotten to do with my teammates. I think the trip to the White House to meet the president with the whole team was exciting. You always see those clips of Ronald Reagan throwing that pass to Gary Clark and the Redskins. You know, I always wanted to experience something like that. So,
4: did you make the president run a post pattern?
6: Did not. I think he's more of a...
1: I think he would have fumbled.
4: Probably.
6: I guess probably the biggest surprise was on a Saturday. We were actually at the Kentucky Derby with like 10 of my teammates. All the offensive line, the tight ends were there. And Ashley, my wife, got a call on her cell phone from the White House, which it's like her number's not even registered at all, which tells you they can find anybody. Anytime. Uh-huh. You know, that is not a problem.
4: Uh-huh.
6: And asking us to come to this event at the White House on Monday night with the Queen. And I'm like,
4: the Queen?
6: I'm not doing that. That sounds awful. And my mother's like, oh, no, you're going.
4: I would imagine, Ashley, yeah, we're going.
6: So, oh, yeah, exactly. Yeah, uh-huh. So she's like, well, I got to go get a new dress. I'm like, I'm sure that's going to be a real grind for you. But anyway, I got to, that was probably the biggest thing. I kind of came out of left field and got to go and meet the Queen and the Prince, which was very limited conversation with both of them for me, pretty much. Your Majesty, Your Royal Highness.
4: That was it?
6: That was pretty much it for us.
4: Did they ask you for an autograph?
6: Did not. They did not. It was funny because they had a guy giving you the protocol, and he was very clear. He said, all right, look, here's the deal. Americans do not bow. You don't extend your hand unless she extends hers. Currently, she is extending her hand. Mr. Manning, you will go down the line. You'll stand next to the prince. Mrs. Manning, you'll stand next to the president. Couldn't have been any more clear. And right in front of us was the jockey that had just won the Kentucky Derby, Calvin Burrell.
4: Right.
6: Really been on a whirlwind. I mean, wins the Derby. Now he's in white tie in the White House. And
3: significantly shorter than
6: I don't know. Yeah, it is. I don't know if he just thought maybe that the Derby just kind of gave him a free pass or the rules didn't apply. But he walks right up in between the Queen and the First Lady, puts his arm around both of them. You know, kind of like you're just hanging out with the boys. Hey, all right, where's this picture here? And the Queen, it looks very, very uncomfortable.
4: I
6: swear there's a Secret Service guy like, do we take him out? Do we take him out? They're like, hold.
4: Aim low.
6: And so after that, I felt like I couldn't screw up any worse than that. But my mom kind of was nervous because I'm kind of a patter. You know, football players, your patters. You know, you're patting guys on the shoulder.
4: Oh, sure.
6: Patting them on the
4: Oh, you never slap her on the
6: yeah,
4: butt?
6: Exactly. So.
0: Good job, Queenie.
4: Hey, Queenie.
0: Right. Stay away from the royal thighs.
1: Yes.
6: So I didn't do that.
4: Good
6: so.
4: For you.
6: Uh-huh. But that was probably the most surprising and
4: didn't
6: a
4: I hear
6: pretty
4: that,
6: good experience.
4: Ashley ended up sitting with the queen,
6: she
4: and
6: did.
4: You
6: yeah,
4: were the, sitting with the wait staff.
6: Well, no. I was just.
0: How's your Spanish?
4: por favor, burrito.
6: They separated all the husbands and wives. You know, the queen sat with the president, the first lady sat with the prince. And so Ashley actually sat at the head table with the queen, mm-hmm. the president, Arnold Palmer, Nancy Reagan, George Shultz,
1: wow.
6: Secretary, Supreme Court Chief Justice Roberts. I mean, she was.
4: Was she able to eat at
6: the
4: too
6: table?
4: Nervous.
6: She was nervous. She thought,
4: I'll bet.
6: You know, she thought it was a mistake, and she's like, "I'm like, no, you were there. You were at table
4: wow.
6: one,
4: and you and waited so, tables.
6: No, I didn't. I was in the back corner. I didn't. I had to watch a TV monitor to see what was going on in the front.
0: where
6: all the action was. But it was a thrill. But Ashley had a you know, few conversations with her. She asked her if she. If she bet on the Derby, that was her one question. She said, "Did you bet on the Derby?" And she said, "No, I don't bet on horses. I breed horses."
3: Oh, naturally.
4: Yes. Of course.
0: Oh, I'm sorry, your
1: money.
0: Snottiness. I was trying to make a little conversation.
7: I don't watch this network. I own it.
1: Yes. Well, but think
4: she,
1: about it.
4: Then she said, "But I did bet on New England, and they never cover."
1: Never.
3: Our guest in the studio
1: never.
3: Is Peyton Manning.
4: Mm-hmm.
3: Do they give you a handler so that like there's always some guy with you telling you what to do? And
6: no, they sort of give you some instructions as you enter into the White House and. Just sort of lay out the ground rules, and after that, you just sort of...
3: This, not to be an idiot.
6: Sure.
3: Do they give you a name tag?
6: Do not give you a name tag.
4: Not a hello, my name is Peyton?
6: They introduce you as you walk in.
3: So now are you...
6: Ladies and gentlemen from Indianapolis.
0: Oh, it's like the Saturday Night Live. Lord and Lady Douchebag.
4: Yeah. Thank you.
1: Yes.
0: Well, back then, that wasn't a negative term.
1: No.
0: Certainly not.
3: So my question is this. Wouldn't you walk in the room? A lot of these people are pretty famous, but a lot of them, you kind of know them, but don't know them. Are you looking around thinking, you go up to your wife and go, who's the guy next to Cheney?
6: Sure, yeah. Absolutely. Mm-hmm. You kind of hope they introduce themselves or whatnot, but you sort of try to err on the safe side and just, how you doing?
4: Hey, great.
6: Good to see you. Nice event here, huh?
1: Do you get to choose your entree or is it just?
6: No, I tell you what's funny was they.
4: Or was it a regular chicken,
1: well,
4: fried
1: you know
4: chicken dinner and green
1: like?
4: Beans?
6: I tell you what, the staff, they came and they served it. And you had to, like, serve yourself. They held the platter
1: style.
6: There.
0: What?
6: And you had to, like, you know, put it on yourself. And I hate those because I don't get enough because they came to me first. And I'm like, I really want to take this whole row of chicken here.
4: Yeah.
6: I'm like, I'll take two pieces and
4: let it go around.
6: I'm like, buddy, come back around to me in about 10 minutes. And they never did. But I asked Ashley, I said, did the queen actually have to take the – and she said she did. She had to – Serve herself?
1: Wow.
6: And,
4: I bet that's the first time that's ever happened.
1: Yeah.
6: And she did it in her gloves. Everybody was grilling me.
4: Gloves?
6: About what was,
4: you did
6: know,
4: you do it in your pads?
6: I had my helmet.
0: Helmet and pads on. Yeah. You never know.
6: And my mouth. And my mouthpiece.
4: Mouth guard.
0: Yeah. Some wiseacre come up, give him a shot. You never know.
3: Oh, we have a phone call.
4: Oh, my. Morning, Bob and Tom Show.
8: Hey, good morning. This is your president, Jordan.
4: Hello, Mr. President.
3: Hey, Mr. President, we have a friend of yours here. He is a distinguished athlete. You probably saw him on Saturday Night Live. It's Peyton Manning with us in the studio.
8: Yeah, man. How you doing, Peyton?
6: Mr. President, how are you doing?
8: I'm doing real well. Listen, it's good seeing you at the White House.
4: Mm-hmm.
6: We enjoyed that.
8: Sorry I didn't get to ask you about that shotgun formation you run, but mm-hmm. Cheney was around.
3: All right, Mr. President.
8: Sure. I was afraid things might go a little wacky there.
3: Okay.
8: Hey, you going to come to my daughter's wedding?
4: I saw that.
1: Right.
4: White House wedding, maybe?
6: Congratulations on that.
8: Well, thank you very much. Mm-hmm. I know you may want to know that there's going to be beer at the reception. I know you don't hardly drink at all. I know that. But there is going to be some Genesis. She wanted a keg, so we're going to do that for her and her sister. We'll get a few more for the other guests.
6: I like it.
8: Good, okay. Good
4: very old. Nice.
3: Thanks, Mr. President.
8: It's good talking to
4: Adios.
8: You.
4: Adios.
3: With us in the studio, we have Peyton Manning. I, again, the issue of... not knowing who other people are would be
6: right.
3: Yeah. Did you feel
1: at that level?
3: I mean, you're a man. Obviously, you've stood on the field at the Super Bowl and executed plays with the entire world watching the biggest sporting event on television, probably the most watched. Were you more nervous sitting there asking for the salt?
6: Yeah, I was. I wasn't 100% comfortable there. And I know it was a real treat for Ashley to, like I said, she was sitting literally as close as I'm sitting to you, Tom, with the Queen and the President, and that was exciting for her. I wouldn't be in my element, I would say. I recognized a few people, from seeing them on TV or involved with politics, but it was not my. As a matter of fact, Ashley got mad at me because we stayed at the hotel literally about 50 yards from the White House, right across the street there, and that main was one of the letters, I guess. I get the streets confused there in D.C., but so they said, well, have your cars going to pull you up and right and have the grand entrance into the White House. I'm like, we don't need a car to take
4: walk?
6: Us 50
4: yeah.
6: yards. I'm like, we're going to walk. She's like, we can't walk. We cannot walk. I'm like, we're going to walk. We're going to cut, we're going to walk right up through and just cut through. And so, I mean, I said, even though we're
3: you think you got tackled by New England.
6: Yeah, exactly.
3: Oh, wait till the Secret Service guys come after you.
6: So I guess even though we were involved in high society, we tried to keep it pretty pretty old school, I guess.
4: So you walked in.
6: Right in and had dinner and got out of there.
3: Our guest
1: did they have
3: Peyton
1: a dance
3: Manning.
1: Or something following that? Or
6: they had it? A had a piano player.
4: Sock on. It was a sock on.
1: A sock on. Yeah. Yeah. There you go. I like to see the Queen do a little jitterbug. That'd be fun.
6: Yeah, it was.
9: No, I don't jitterbug. I breed jitterbugs. I don't know what you're talking about. The Queen doesn't jitterbug.
3: So you didn't get any small talk in with the Queen at all?
6: I did not. I did not. Like I said, everybody was grilling Ashley about it. I tell you what. There was so much an emphasis on the etiquette and the manners, and they say when she's finished eating, you're finished eating, which I'm actually glad I didn't sit. I'm going to finish what I started.
4: Amen,
6: But boy. She'll get mad at me for saying this, but she said that, Crystal, you'd be interested to hear this, that she put her lipstick on at the table.
1: The Queen?
6: The Queen did.
4: Is that frowned upon?
1: Yeah, that's you're not supposed to do that.
6: Hope that doesn't start a national.
4: Well, if the Queen could do it, I guess anyone.
6: Yeah,
4: now
6: it's normal
4: so
6: to
4: there you
6: do
4: go.
6: Right?
1: So who was at your table? Anybody?
6: I sat with Secretary of Education, a lady named Margaret Spelling. It was very nice. And then the rest of the people.

0: Good morning, Bob and Tom Show.
1: Oh, hello, Chip, Chip, Chip, Chip.
2: Oh, good Lord.
0: Oh, my God. It's
1: Queen of England calling.
2: It's Queen of England.
0: Well, hello, Your Majesty.
1: Oh, is that darling soccer player Peyton Manning there?
3: He is.
4: No, it's American football.
0: He's a footballer.
1: Oh, he's such a lovely boy. We had dinner together.
0: That's what I hear.
4: Now, I understand that you said that you don't bet on the horses at the Kentucky Derby. You breed horses. I've seen your son Charles.
3: That would explain him.
4: I concur.
3: Long face.
1: Oh, have you seen his ears?
0: Yes, they're large.
1: Oh, bloody George! You could fly an airplane with them.
0: what can we do for you?
4: We have Mr. Manning right here. Actually,
1: yes, Patty Pooh. How are you?
4: Uh oh.
0: Oh, I see.
5: I'm doing fine.
1: Oh, wonderful! Listen. I finished eating. You're not eating anymore, are you?
4: He's just having some water, actually.
1: Uh-huh. Oh, I'd hate to have to off your head.
4: Well, Your Majesty, we have to kind of get going here. We have an auction.
1: I was calling. I quite enjoyed the game.
4: Oh, the Super Bowl?
1: No, last night.
5: Oh, you watched the preseason game.
1: Oh, I watch every game you play in, Peyton.
0: Oh, really?
4: You have preseason football in the UK?
1: Well,
4: wow.
1: I'm quite upset, though.
0: Why is that?
1: Why did they put that other fellow in? I thought you were doing quite nicely.
0: Oh, well, it's a preseason. They need to see everyone play.
1: Oh, that sounds a bit like socialism.
3: A little bit.
0: A bit? Yes, thank you very much, Your Highness. Bye.
4: Not if you're buying the tickets.
0: Okay. We have to take a break.
4: We're going to come right back. Our guest is Peyton Manning. This is the Bob and Tom Show.
6: If you're laughing, it's the Bob and Tom Show. If you're not, it's those other guys.
7: How many times have you been in this situation?
8: And so, the blonde says to the cop, "Oh no, not another breathalyzer test."
7: Ouch. Your joke just fell flat on the floor, leaving you looking like the jerk that you are. What can you do? Introducing Frigamall's new Rimshot on a Belt. It looks just like a pager, but it sounds like this. Rimshot on a Belt. It can turn any joke you might have into an instant winner. Just listen.
8: And there we have it, nurse. The left leg amputation is complete, and the patient is stable.
9: Doctor, don't you mean right leg?
8: No, wait. Hold on. Left leg is what I thought the chart indicated. Damn! I had it upside down. Oh, boy.
9: Uh-oh. Oh, my God. The patient's waking up.
10: What? You cut off the wrong leg? What? I'm going to sue you, you stupid son of a...
7: Looks like Dr. Schmagel could use something to lighten the mood. Try Rimshot on a Belt.
8: I'll be. Cut off the wrong leg, eh? Gosh.
9: Oh, I see. Oh, doctor.
10: You got me, doc. Upside down. That's beautiful.
3: Oh, thank you.
10: Hey, listen, doc.
3: Yeah.
10: By the way, you're just kidding, right? I didn't get a leg cut off. I was just here for an appendectomy.
8: Appendectomy? Holy sh! I've mutilated this poor bastard.
10: Gotcha, Doc.
8: Oh.
10: Look, I got my own rim shot on a belt.
8: Oh, you nut.
7: Yes, that's right. Your lame little pranks and jokes will be a hit with rim shot on a belt. But what if you can't wear a belt? Say you're in a nudist camp. You need rim shot on a hat.
11: Hey, Tim, isn't that your naked wife over there getting it on with Bill Mondor?
8: What?
11: I gotcha. That's not Bill Mondor.
8: Oh, it's Rimshot on a Belt.
11: It's your brother, Tom.
8: Press it again. Go ahead. It's a joke, right, Jerry?
7: Rimshot on a Belt. Rimshot on a Hat. Order both today, and we'll throw in Homo Says What on a Dickie.
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0: Good morning.
4: With us in the studio, we have Chick McGee over there at the Bob and Tom Sports Desk. Christy Lee.
3: Hello. Debutante whore.
4: For the first time in...
0: Excuse me. What?
4: I have an idea. It's a big building. Could you find another room to sit in?
0: Really?
3: But there won't be a microphone in there.
0: That's the point.

0: point.
1: We have I'm going to come back in 6 months, and they're going to announce their engagement.
2: Oh.
3: No, I don't think so.
2: You're going to come back in 6 months and say, where's Chick?
3: Oh, he's dead.
4: Mm-hmm. No, he wouldn't say that. He'd say, where's the other guy?
2: What's his name?
4: I'm sorry. Let's.
3: We love you.
5: Explain why I said that, though. She's because, got a hot thing going on over there.
4: Christy, for the first time in all these years, you've got your hair in a ponytail suddenly.
3: Well, my hair.
4: You look like Betty from the Archies.
5: Yeah, she does.
4: And Betty was always the hot one.
2: Yeah, love the Veronica ponytail.
4: Veronica was a high maintenance.
3: Today's hair day. I'm getting my hair cut and
4: Betty's
3: highlighted.
4: Going,
2: oh, what's
5: frost.
2: That?
5: Yeah, Veronica was frosty.
4: Okay, let's move forward here. We have a comedian Jim Gaffigan joining us in the studios. Jim is out on tour.
3: By the way, you need to be nice to me today. Do you know what happened to me yesterday at the bookstore?
2: No,
4: I bet I'm going to find out.
3: You are going to find out.
2: Someone force feed you a cookie?
1: Jim, get comfortable.
3: No.
1: French fry.
3: My kids had a cookie at the bookstore, but that's
5: I'm
3: right.
5: going to have some peanuts. Is that cool?
2: What happened?
3: My kids and I were at the bookstore, and I was in the kids section reading to my daughter, and the lady goes, oh, how old's your granddaughter?
2: Oh, man.
5: Oh, my God.
2: It
3: took every
4: Wow.
3: I literally almost cried.
1: See,
3: and then she said, I go, no, that's my daughter. She goes, oh, I am so embarrassed. She said, I would never have said that, but I heard your daughter say that. And I said, oh, yeah, my youngest, who's four, thinks it's really funny to call me grandma in public. And I had not heard her say that.
2: That's the best. You know, it's always the second child, isn't it?
3: Yep. You have to watch out for this one. She apparently had called me grandma earlier, and I didn't hear her, but the lady did.
5: Hilarious.
3: Oh,
2: that is funny.
1: That's what you get for hanging
3: time
1: around
3: out,
1: those
3: Sophie.
1: Book readers. That's totally what you get for that. For those smart reader types.
3: I cried myself to sleep
5: so
3: last
5: you're,
3: night.
5: So you go to a bookstore and read your kids books?
4: This is why when I go, I just buy the books.
2: That's how cheap she is.
4: Avoid the embarrassment of...
3: That's how cheap... Yeah.
2: No, thanks. We'll read it here.
3: Tell me how much that trip cost me. We buy books. We don't just read them there. We buy them.
1: Here, read a chapter.
3: We'll be back
2: tomorrow.
4: Yeah, I got hushed in a bookstore recently.
3: What?
2: That's a retail place.
4: I said, hey, this is a store.
5: Yeah, but wait a minute.
3: Were you on the phone?
2: What?
5: No, he wasn't. He had. How many of your kids did you have with
1: He's
5: you?
1: He's playing bongos.
4: Maybe a couple.
5: Uh-huh. And your kids, it's like a motorcycle gang without the bike. I'm telling
3: true.
5: You. They're running around.
4: It's a store. I'm in there buying stuff. If they want to go read in a quiet place, they can go to a library or maybe buy the book and go home.
5: There are the big chairs. People sit and they read.
4: Yeah. That's fine.
1: Yeah.
4: But it's not a library. Hush. Shh.
1: I'm trying to read a book so I don't have to pay for it.
4: What's going on there?
2: That's mental stealing.
5: Not only am I
3: buy the books.
5: I'm snotty, but I'm a cheap snotty guy.
1: I think it's depressing when you buy a book and then you sit there and you get it home or you get it on a plane, you start reading and you go, oh, this is just crap. You're like, it's just frustrating. That's why I don't read. I'm anti-reading. I am against reading.
3: You and I are
5: at last someone
3: peas in a
5: said
3: pod,
5: it.
3: Aren't we?
4: let's just establish who's who here. That's Christy Lee with the ponytail. You might not recognize her voice.
2: Mamma.
3: Oh, wow.
4: Boy, Bob.
2: Mamma Lee.
3: I know I'm old enough to be a grandmother, but I'm not, okay?
4: You do not look like you're the grandmother of your daughter.
1: Pretty interesting. Today is actually my grandma's 101st birthday.
3: Really?
2: 101.
1: Yeah, well, she died 20 years ago.
5: She would have been 101
1: today. And her name is Christy Lee.
4: That's the voice of comedian Jim Gaffigan. Jim, do you have any TV stuff going on right now?
1: We're going to be doing more episodes of My Boys in April. And I think, Pale Force, another episode came out
4: with
1: on Tuesday.
4: Conan.
1: And then I think during the Super Bowl, they're going to premiere. I don't know if you premiere a commercial, do you?
4: Absolutely.
3: Super Bowl.
1: I think there's going to be one. That's going to be a reason why someone's going to watch the Super Bowl to see if there's a Sierra Mist commercial on there. But
4: I take
5: I
4: notes.
5: I love the Sierra Mist commercial.
4: Every
3: Tom
4: year,
3: does take notes.
4: I take notes. We all watch the Super Bowl.
2: You know what? Not just you. The whole world enjoys these commercials.
4: Yeah, because we all watch the Super Bowl together in the Bahamas. We'll be in Freeport this year with a bunch of winners, and we watch the game. I always have paper out there, and I check off the commercials. Last year, Jim Gaffigan was in a Sierra Mist commercial, and you were the guard. Not the guard. What's the
2: airport
4: word?
2: Security.
4: Airport security guy. Do you want to describe the commercial?
1: About a different day and age we live in just over the span of a year. The idea of the commercial was that this guy was bringing a Sierra Mist through security,
4: mm-hmm.
1: and we made a big hubbub about it to get the Sierra Mist. But of course now...
3: You can't even do that.
1: Now you can't even bring a liquid through.
4: Right. Yeah. So there goes the residuals for that commercial.
1: You know,
4: are you going to be in a Sierra Mist commercial again? Is that what it
1: is? I think so. I think they, you know, Pepsi does some internal selection process, but I think the expectation that they're going to have one, and it might involve me being on roller skates and in hot shorts.
4: Yes.
1: Yes. Really? I gotta get those back to you, Chick.
5: Oh, okay. No problem. Yeah. You can have them for. Hopefully you're wearing them right now.
1: I am.
5: Get a nice wear.
1: Just
5: in
1: one
5: mark.
1: Leg.
3: Oh my God.
4: Okay. Now, why do I keep having to say let's move on?
5: I'm sorry.
4: Jim Gaffigan is our guest. Well, Jim, I was trying to ask you a little bit about your kids.
1: Yes.
4: And the ages again are they're very
1: two
4: young.
1: And a half and one and you know my wife has gotten to the point where. She started to spell everything in front of my daughter, which makes me realize how dumb I am. They're like, don't tell anyone about the ICECREAM. I'm like, who's in the emergency room? So I tell you, two kids under three, it is exhausting watching my wife do all that work.
2: Really?
1: She should get some help.
5: Yeah.
1: You know?
5: Yeah,
1: I agree.
4: Does she ever go on the road with you?
1: Well, the misses.
4: Yeah. Yeah.
1: Well, when I do get some sweet gigs, you know, in sunny places, I usually will bring the whole family.
4: Mm-hmm.
1: You know, and if I'm, you know, going to Orlando or something, we'll go there and
4: go to Disney World.
1: Yeah. Mm-hmm. Which is always fun.
4: You know? Now, does she ride in the bus with you ever?
1: I have yet. It'll be my first time on the bus.
2: I think he actually sees his bus today for the first time.
1: Yeah, I do.
4: I didn't know that.
1: Mm-hmm. Yeah, I'm a little too cheap to pay for the bus. I mean, this is kind of a huge expenditure, but it's because you know. I mean, some people make just you know some comedians just make gobs of money, but you know, I'm going if I'm going to you know be away from the kids, I want to like get the money, pay for college, and then head back.
4: Uh huh.
1: Suddenly, I'm being very verbose over something unnecessary.
4: So, we should point out Jim's going on a big tour. Yeah. So you're just going to hop on the bus.
1: Yeah, it's a big Comedy Central tour. So.
4: I did not realize you hadn't seen the bus yet.
1: I've never been on. I don't think I've even been on a tour bus. So
3: really?
1: It'll be
3: really?
1: All new to me. I like the idea of just sitting on a bus.
4: Now, did
1: and
4: they
1: then
4: tell
1: the
4: you
1: door
4: that you,
1: opens
4: they
1: and
4: tell
1: I go on stage?
2: You so. Look yeah. like you're going to adjust to it extremely
3: yeah.
2: quickly.
3: Really?
2: Oh,
3: yeah.
2: yeah. Uh-huh.
1: I've heard you either love it or you hate it.
2: Uh-huh.
1: But, you know, if it doesn't involve work, I usually
2: well, for a guy who doesn't like getting out of bed, I think you're going to love
1: yeah.
2: this.
1: Yeah.
4: Now that you do have to drive, you know, the
2: that
4: first 4 hours after each show.
2: You do realize,
4: they told you that, right?
3: Well, somebody has to drive, not him.
2: You do realize, Jim, your bed will now be backstage.
5: Yeah.
1: That's not bad.
2: Uh-uh.
5: No. Uh-huh.
1: That's not bad at all.
2: You could probably do your whole show in a robe.
1: Yeah, I never like...
4: I'm so glad you brought that up, Bob.
3: Yes.
2: Yeah.
4: Every once in a while, we get very specific requests,
2: mm-hmm.
4: and I hate to act like admit like you're a trained dog or something, but
1: yeah.
4: you spoke briefly on the phone with us one time about something, and you brought up the robe. Would you mind exploring that in person?
1: Well, a robe is, you know, it's. I had one Christmas, I got a robe as a present, and I remember looking at the robe thinking, well, I hope I get the flu so I can enjoy it, you know? I mean, really, who has the time to enjoy a robe? You know, it's like, what are we about to shoot a porno? It is a weird piece of clothing.
2: Yeah.
1: You know, how do we even come up with the robe? With some guy like, hey, I got an idea. How about we make a coat out of a towel? It could be like a belt that could go around. You could dunk the belt in the toilet. It could be a toilet belt. Yeah. Really, the only time I ever wear a robe is when I'm staying in some fancy hotel. They have that robe in the closet.
2: Oh, yeah. Mm-hmm.
1: I always feel uncomfortable when the room service guy comes and I'm wearing a robe. Like I'm trying to seduce him or something. Hello, welcome to my room. I'm in my robe, and here's the bed I rented. And here you are. What a coinkadink.
3: Kitty cat.
1: But the robe is perfect because, you know, The robe is for those times where you're like, I don't even feel like putting on pants. You know, I just want to just wrap something around my shoulders. Mm-hmm. It's ideal.
4: Yeah.
1: But the robe thing is the sleepy man's. It's the lazy man's tuxedo, really.
2: Yeah, it really is.
1: Uh-huh. It's a beautiful thing.
2: It's a good looking thing.
4: And you mentioned something about going down your driveway in your robe. Do you remember that? It always makes me think of The Sopranos.
1: Oh, yeah, no, it's like, well, it's the indoor jacket, the robe. You know, like if you you ever see someone outside in a robe, they look like they escaped from the loony bin. You know, like, just getting my newspaper before the monsters do, right?
2: Bravo. Jim Gaffigan.
4: Jim Gaffigan's our guest, and we'll be right back. This is the Bob and Tom Show.
0: Bob and Tom. Well-meaning, but...
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8: Wait, what? 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More or less?
7: It's both. 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
8: Hmm. So Bob and Tom VIP is a good deal?
7: Yeah. 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
13: It's the return of the big names and big games. Sir Charles Barkley and James Gandolfini. It's time to belly up.
2: Belly up.
14: All right, welcome back to another episode of Belly Up. I'm former NBA MVP Sir Charles, joined by the former MVP of the HBO series The Sopranos, James Gandolfini. How you doing, Tony?
15: Not bad. Just happy to be here.
14: That's cool. But today on Belly Up, Tony, we can do open phones.
15: Oh, Jesus.
14: All right, we can talk NBA playoffs. Oh,
15: Jesus Christ. Not again.
14: All right, we could talk NHL.
15: Yeah, sure. Who cares about ratings?
14: But Tony, you ever think that maybe with your attitude, the last place you should be is on a sports talk show?
15: Kind of like your swing. The last place this should be is on a golf course. How's that for payback, you prick?
14: Tony, please.
15: Want to keep talking?
14: Tony, ain't nothing wrong with putting my swing on the Golf Channel. Dude trying to help my game. Uh-huh. The last thing I need to do is go hide in the closet. I'm trying to get better. Mm. Maybe help entertain.
15: Entertain, sure. If they're going to put your swing on TV, they should pick the History Channel. Because it takes forever and it's torture.
14: Tony, chill.
15: Just thinking about it pisses me off.
14: Tony.
15: How can your swing be so bad?
14: Tony, please.
15: Pick any little kid. It'll be twice as good.
14: That's the thing, Tony. It's a mental block. Oh. I got the yips. Just go on my backswing. When I come forward, I kind of stop. Hesitate. It's a mental block. They're going to fix it, though. I'm getting better every day.
15: Oh, Jesus Christ. Who are we fooling? We're talking about a golf swing. Two moves. You go back, then you go forward. It's not like we're talking about a palsy. I can fix it in one day.
2: Uh-huh.
15: Yeah. Get up. Act like you're standing over a ball.
14: Tony, no. Let's just do the show.
15: Take it easy. We're going to fix it today.
14: Tony.
15: Like you're standing over the ball.
14: But Tony, see,
15: I arms down, imaginary club.
14: All right.
15: Head down, standing over the ball.
14: Here, like.
15: What you to think?
14: No, that.
15: Take it easy.
14: Ain't enough room in here, Tony.
15: You relaxed?
14: I'm loose.
15: See the ball?
14: I'm loose.
15: I'm talking about the invisible ball, you prick.
14: All right.
15: Take it easy. Take those deep breaths.
14: Yeah, I got you, Tony.
15: Yeah. Yeah, imagine like you're on the 18th, Augusta situation.
14: All right.
15: Playing for the green.
14: All right.
2: Uh-huh.
15: Ready? 3, 2, 1.
14: Tony!
15: He'll hit the ball. Oh, boy, blow your head off.
14: Tony, please put the gun down.
15: What's up with this? Guarantee y'all hit what I'm looking at.
14: I know. Tony, please.
15: 3, 2,
14: Tony, please.
15: 1. Hey. Problem solved. I say.
14: I did it, Tony. I did it 2 times.
15: That's for that, you prick. You ready to play 18?
14: Damn, Tony. I can't say thanks enough. I don't know how to repay you.
15: Take it easy. It was nothing.
14: Here, just to be safe, I'm going to trade you your gun for this. Uh-huh. New from Nestle. Oh. Dark chocolate. 100 grand bar. Oh. It's the bomb.
15: Oh, Jesus. 100 grand. Oh. Dark chocolate.
14: It's still 30% less fat.
15: Let me see it. Chewy Caramel. Dark chocolate. Crispy crunches. Little crispies look like warts. Where are you going? Looks like the entire candy bar has an STD.
14: Easy, Tony.
15: Jesus Christ.
14: Slow.
15: Only thing it's missing is a little toffee.
14: Breathe, Tony.
15: I can carry for you every day. All we need is a gun and some of this.
14: Breathe, Tony.
15: Where are you going?
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16: We were talking a little bit before the show about awkward conversations, those sometimes happen. And I'd like to share, if I can.
4: Sure.
16: This is something that I've learned on how to keep any conversation from being awkward.
4: Okay.
16: It's something I've learned from being overseas. You were doing a British accent earlier.
4: All right.
16: Chick.
4: Mm-hmm.
16: If you just do what British people do, you will never have an awkward conversation because they always hit the ball back into their court.
15: I see.
16: Meaning just ask a question.
15: Mm-hmm.
16: In America, we don't do that. If someone says something awkward to you, just like, I don't know if grandma's going to make it through the hot, hot summer. Or something like that. Mm-hmm. Some of you don't know what to say.
15: Right.
16: That's that's awkward. It's supposed to be awkward. Right. In America, you just take a shift with the conversation. You just go like, oh, no. Old people in the heat. Oil and vinegar. Oil and vinegar. You're not helping.
15: Right.
16: And it's awkward.
15: Of course.
16: Do what British people do. If they're just like, I don't know if grandma's going to make it through the summer. They're just like, she's on the way out, is she? Right back. Bang. You don't want it.
15: Is she?
16: She's on the way out, is she? Then they're like, yeah, it's actually really depressing me. Feeling a bit blue, aren't you?
15: Yeah, are you?
16: Right back. You don't want it.
10: Bob and Tom.
17: For your information, these are two of the worst kids I have ever encountered in my life, and I worked the state fair.
10: We were stupid before stupid was cool.
4: Welcome back to the Bob and Tom Show, coast to coast.
15: Good morning.
4: We have great guests in the studio. We have just met comedian Spanky Brown. Spanky is a big gentleman.
18: Yes, sir.
4: From Memphis, Tennessee.
18: Yes, sir.
4: Also, we have the slender, womanless Keith Alberstadt.
18: Built in shape.
4: Keith is
14: no vajayjay.
4: Keith
15: womanless.
4: Is a resident of Queens, New York, Astoria.
18: That's horrible.
14: That's right.
4: I'm sorry.
14: It's the running.
3: It's horrible.
4: I'm sorry. How long have you been in your new apartment?
14: Oh gosh, 7 months.
4: Have you ever had a woman up in there? Seriously,
19: yes I think that's a no.
3: That's a no.
15: Come on, be truthful.
14: Maybe. The thing is, they don't have to see my car when I'm in New York.
15: Uh-huh. That's true.
14: So yeah. I don't have the albatross when I'm up there.
4: Mm-hmm. So they walk into your pad and they go, wow, nice.
15: Nice pad.
14: Yeah, so.
4: Wow, where did he get that table? That looks like it's from the phone company.
15: It is. A big wooden spool. Yeah.
14: How did you know? Have you been looking at photographs of my apartment?
4: I used to live in New York, and that's what I had. I had the...
15: Oh, I had the spool table also.
4: I think that someone could make a lot of money if they came out with a retro line of that stuff.
15: Yeah. Spool table, the cement block stereo entertainment system.
4: Seriously.
15: Oh yeah,
19: crate.
4: It would be like a retro. Yeah. For me, it would be like going back to the old days.
15: Mm-hmm.
14: That's actually my. That's the weapon I carry to ward off muggers is outdated technology when I'm walking around because muggers hate that.
4: Really?
14: They walk up to me and go, "Give me all your." Is that a cassette Walkman? Never mind. Are you singing My Sharona? Get a job, loser.
4: Yeah, when the
15: that's
4: when,
15: sad.
4: When
19: look at me, I'm up. I'm a self-starter. I'm robbing people.
4: Oh, we got a phone call here.
15: Good morning, Bob and Tom Show.
20: Bob and Tom, it's Ken Tormack.
15: Kenny!
20: We just landed.
15: Yeah?
20: Yeah, just landed. I'm at ATL today. I'm at ATL for a cup of coffee and then taking a prop into CLT. You ever done that?
15: No.
20: Oh, God, that gets a little bumpy. Hey, guy, did you hear about the Texas Rangers?
15: No.
20: Yeah. You're a sports guy.
19: Yeah, 30-3, yeah.
20: The guy in 17C said 30-3, is that right?
15: Yeah.
20: I can barely hear you. Can you hear me?
15: Yeah, we hear you loud and clear.
20: Yeah, we just landed.
15: Yeah, we hear.
20: The score was 30-3.
15: Uh-huh.
20: Yeah. He said, who scored the touchdowns?
19: That's hilarious.
20: I said, I don't know. I'm just wondering who kicked the field goal.
19: That's
20: great. I told you guys that you can use that one.
15: Oh, huh? Thanks.
20: I said, 30 points in a baseball game. He said, how is that possible? I said, well, if it's in USA Today, they'll blame global warming. I know.
19: Yeah.
20: Listen to this, chick. I got everyone from 17C back to say we want a pitcher, not a belly itcher. The flight attendants loved it.
15: I'll bet.
20: Oh, God, it was great. If I had a camera, hang tight. What's new? What's new today?
15: Who, what? Are you talking to us? Yeah. I thought you had another phone call.
19: Oh, I thought you were talking to somebody else.
20: Phone call. Hey, Ty. Jim Tomac. Hey, guy, we just landed. Yeah, ATL. No, I heard. No, I got the paper. Tomac called me. Yeah, the Rangers. Uh-huh. 30 points. No, it was 30-3. I didn't know if I was watching the game or a Dow Jones report. No, I called Bob and Tom with it. They loved it.
19: There you go.
20: Yeah. Best of. Uh-huh. Now, the guy in 17C said, how many touchdowns? I said, I don't know. I'm just wondering if I missed the halftime show. Well, I'll be damned. No, I'm closing out a letter, too. Got two deals in closing. Guys, I got to take this one.
15: Oh, you do? Okay.
20: Yeah, it was 30-3. Toby called me.
15: Okay.
4: Thanks.
15: Wow. Oh, my God.
5: He said 30 points. By the way.
15: 30 points.
3: Of course,
15: yeah,
3: that's Kenny.
15: Not 30 runs.
8: Yeah. Somebody Mr. Riddling it.
15: Mm-hmm.
4: I think I ran into Kenny yesterday at a store.
3: Mm-hmm. Did you?
15: Kenny's everywhere.
3: He was on the phone in the grocery.
15: And Kenny's not always Kenny. Sometimes it's Christina.
4: This was Kenny.
15: Mm-hmm. Oh, you get some ladies out there, man. Christina Darmack. Oh, man.
3: Kenny, I told you to call home. Why aren't you calling?
4: Mm-hmm.
3: Is Kenny married? I wonder.
8: I don't know. Mm-hmm.
15: Oh, he's got to be. He's a go-getter.
4: Okay, well, let's get back to the action here in the studio. Comedian Keith Alberstadt, comedian Spanky Brown. Mm-hmm. Kind of a contrast here, as I mentioned. Keith, a Vanderbilt University graduate, now living in New York City, traveling the United States in his... well-worn but reliable Saturn.
8: That's right.
4: The chick magnet of automobiles. Mm-hmm. The Saturn station wagon.
8: Yep.
4: Yeah. Now, Spanky, you're from Memphis. Live there. You said also living in Los Angeles. Yeah. Did you have a nice car back in Memphis?
8: I have a Cadillac.
15: Oh, do you?
8: No.
15: Brand new one?
8: Color me shocked. it ain't never so.
15: Did Elvis give it to you?
8: No, he didn't. Oh, actually bought a lady at church a car one time.
15: No kidding.
8: Yeah, that's a long story. But I got a big old Cadillac. A big pimp ride, you know.
4: Mm-hmm. Nice, good
15: air conditioning. Got to
8: have room for the ladies. Got to have room for the ladies in the Cadillac. You know.
3: That's your problem. You don't have room for the ladies.
5: I've got plenty of room for the ladies.
8: Yes, you do, and their stuff.
5: And their groceries.
19: Now, Keith, you're sounding like a beaten man here.
15: Spanky's not helping.
21: Plenty of room for the ladies.
8: My man.
4: Now, are you Spanky? Are you a single guy or married?
8: Actually, I'm dating right now. But wonderful girl. I'm divorced twice.
15: Oh, really?
19: What an incredible loser.
8: Yeah.
19: Good chick, Lord.
15: Chick. You've been divorced twice.
19: They always get me with that one.
8: Been divorced. Actually, my first wife and I get along really great. We've got a beautiful 16-year-old girl we love.
15: Okay. Mm-hmm.
8: But now my new ex-wife, I hate her ass so bad. When she dies, I'm going to the funeral with birthday cake and ice cream and a pinata. I'm going to hire Cool in the gang to play at a funeral. We hate that heifer. Yes, I tried to send her a tarantula for Valentine's Day this year, but the post office said I couldn't do it. Because nothing says I hate you like a tarantula.
15: Amen. Uh-huh.
3: Do you have kids with this woman?
8: No.
15: Oh, no.
8: God, thank God.
15: Never had sex with her, I guess.
8: I did, but I regret it. Got a new girlfriend now, so it's all good.
4: Oh, that's good.
15: Okay,
8: she is beautiful. Mm-hmm. Funny, talented, white.
4: Well, certainly doesn't matter. We don't judge a man by his color or a woman.
8: Mm-hmm. Well, I know, but I don't want black women to get mad at me. I love black women. And my mama black, you know. She is so funny. She said to me, I went to my best friend's house. He and his wife are both black, and they took some black and white pictures. I thought it was kind of cool. I said, we got to take some black and white pictures, baby. She said, all our pictures going to be black and white.
4: Well, of course, by definition.
15: Well, there you go.
19: He makes us laugh, but he also makes us think.
15: Yeah. Mm-hmm.
4: Yeah. Spanky Brown is our guest. Spanky, almost hesitate to ask this.
15: How did he get the nickname Spanky?
4: Yeah, the nickname Spanky. I associate with
15: a little rascal.
8: That's exactly what
4: And that about. Gentleman who's now deceased actually was a guest on this show.
8: Mr. McFarlane.
15: Spanky McFarlane, yeah.
8: That's where I get it from. When we were in school...
1: we had the whole gang.
4: Mm-hmm.
1: And
4: so there was, well, that's actually where I was going to, yeah. That's where I get into the discomfort area here, because of course there's, if one were to review sort of the greatest hits of the Little Rascals with regard to the cast, certainly one would land on Alfalfa, Spanky.
21: Mm-hmm. I'm guessing you Buckwheat, had the African American version of our gang.
1: That's what it was. We're all black.
21: Was Keith Buckwheat?
1: Yeah, Keith was Buckwheat. Yeah, affirmative action our gang, and it was.
16: Yeah, the affirmative action.
1: Yeah, trying to look out for everybody.
16: Small white guy.
1: And role reversals and stuff. Yeah,
21: I see. Was,
4: no, but really, yeah, that's where I got from. The nickname.
1: That's where it came from. Yeah, I was a chubby kid. So, mm-hmm. Yeah, I was Spanky.
4: You're a big guy now. I know. You look like you could be like a lineman in a football team, kind of thing.
1: I played played some baseball in college.
4: Baseball.
1: Mm-hmm. Played for Memphis State. Well, it's U of M now, but way back then it was Memphis State. So
4: now, last night on television, I was watching the NBC program Last Comic Standing because a friend of ours is on it. Ralph Harris is an old friend of
1: Love
4: ours.
1: Love Ralph.
4: And the show open featured Lavelle Crawford, who's also been on this program, and Lavelle is
21: he's big.
1: He's big brother.
4: He's huge. Mm-hmm.
1: Good guy too.
4: Mm-hmm. Yeah, he's got
1: funny
4: be,
1: guy.
4: I worried about him. He's got to be close to 500 pounds. Have you seen him lately?
1: I worked with Lavelle maybe a year ago. I'm 320.
4: Mm-hmm. So then Lavelle's 500.
1: You really
21: honestly?
1: Think so?
21: I mean, he's big.
4: It's scary.
1: Yeah. Lavelle's big.
4: He's,
1: guy.
4: I mean, I was afraid he was going to blow up right there on TV.
1: Mm. Yeah, Lavelle's big.
4: And he's, he's got some terrific jokes, but you worry about him. He's so. Now, do you do jokes about being heavy at all?
1: I do some. I do a couple. You know. But I don't do the fat jokes.
21: You know what? You don't look fat. That's just it.
4: I didn't say you were fat.
1: I got big. Yeah, I'm fat. Yeah, trust me. I got the nakedness to prove it.
21: Oh, really? I don't want to see that.
1: You don't want to see that. It's a lot to look at.
4: Chick, do you want to see that?
22: Oh, yeah, absolutely.
1: Hell no, Chick.
22: Heck yeah, come on.
21: Ebony come body on, coming Spanky. At you.
22: No, spank me. No. Spank me.
1: No, we're not. No, Chick.
22: Mutual Manual. Hello. Hello.
4: Man. That's Chick's insurance company. Mutual
1: all right,
4: Manual.
1: Chick.
4: I'm sorry. Spanky Brown's are because you don't do the standard fat guy joke.
1: I do some. I do jokes about scaring people at a Chinese restaurant sometimes. Yeah, I left out. It was like yellow crime tape wrapped around. Looked like Golden Dragon CSI. It was ridiculous.
4: Really, you tackled that buffet?
1: Yeah. Oh, I did. Yeah, I go to work. Yeah, I come in there with a hard hat and a lunchbox to the buffet.
21: That's right. Uh-huh.
1: Love to eat, man. Love eating.
4: Yeah. We have a phone call.
21: Good morning, Bob and Tom Show.
23: Hey, good morning, gang. It's old Bill Clinton.
21: Oh, hi, Bill.
23: How you doing?
21: Good.
23: Hey, Spanky, my brother.
1: Uh-huh. Yes, sir.
23: Tell me a little more about this tarantula trick. Did you get away with it?
1: Actually, I did. I sent it to her.
23: You did?
1: I sent it to her black ass. I did.
23: Did it kill her?
21: No.
1: She recognized it was a tarantula and she ran like a punk.
23: Mm-hmm. I was going to say, what if you just like put one in a shoe, like in a woman's shoe? And then,
1: oh,
23: you know,
1: I didn't think about that.
23: Yeah.
1: Disguise it. Yeah.
23: Now, by default, would I then be the Clinton on the ticket if that would happen, like, after she's nominated for the PNC?
21: No, Bill, you can only serve two terms. That's it.
23: Son of a bitch.
4: I would think, actually, being president would get in the way of your, you know, side hobby.
23: Yeah. No. You know what that is.
21: Uh-huh, what's that?
23: Being a you-know-what chaser.
21: Oh, yeah.
23: Oh, my God. I'll tell you what. Spanky, you want me and you, let's go. Let's get a limo and just go cruising. What do you
1: absolutely.
23: Like?
1: Mm-hmm. Absolutely, man. Absolutely.
23: Get some. What's your favorite liquor, Courvoisier? Did I say that?
1: Yes, you did. And I'm slashing your tires.
23: There you go, man. I got a whole rack of purple bags, my brother.
1: I'm right with you. Man myself.
23: Oh, listen, I'm going to let you kids go.
21: All right, well, thanks, Bill. Bye-bye.
4: Yeah, last night, the host of Last Comic Standing did the by now well-worn joke about, but we've never
21: our last black president
4: was Bill Clinton.
21: Mm-hmm. Yeah.
4: I think the audience all shouted out the punchline before he with us in the studio, comedians Keith Alberstadt and Spanky Brown. Let's get back to your habits, Spanky. Okay. Favorite foods, do you mind if I ask?
1: Would be everything.
21: Everything.
1: I'm not real picky. You can look at me and eat. It's very little I won't eat.
4: Okay. Keith, your favorite dish?
24: You know what? I'm a big fan of pretty much everything.
4: Really?
24: I know it doesn't look like it, but I eat a lot.
4: You're very slender.
21: I don't blame you.
3: Do you work out a lot?
24: Every now and then.
3: What kind about you, Spanky? You work out?
1: Oh, I just joined a gym. I found a gym with a smoking lounge in it.
3: Did you?
21: Lucky man.
1: Wind yourself.
0: Now, let's. I'm not trying to reinforce any stereotypes here. I noticed during the break you were smoking. Not you, Keith, of course. I see you don't smoke, do you, Keith?
24: I can't. I got the asthma.
0: Mm-hmm. Yeah, I figured probably.
22: Remember, he's got to go to the puffer during
21: sex.
1: You got asthma, man? Yeah. Bless your heart.
0: Uh-huh. Now, Spanky, but you are a smoker, which I kind of surprised me.
1: Actually, I'm not. I had one.
0: Did you have one of Bob's, or did you bring your own?
1: I didn't want a bomb, so I had somebody get me some. But,
0: okay, what may I ask what brand you want?
1: Marlboro Ultra Lights.
3: There you go. That's what Bob smokes.
1: Non-menthol.
21: Mm. Uh-huh.
1: Okay. Non-menthol. I hope you heard that out there.
21: We heard that. And then I was...
0: That's why there was the silence.
21: Tom was shocked.
1: Oh, my God.
21: You know, he expected you to be a menthol man.
1: Actually, I'm a black man who enjoys a little bit of country music, too, like being from the South. And,
21: sure.
1: Memphis is a great music town.
21: Sure, of course.
1: And we listen to everything. I mean, I like Toby Keith and big George Strait fan.
21: Okay. Oh, me too.
1: I like Shania Twain for a whole nother set of reasons.
21: Mm-hmm. Who doesn't?
1: Oh, yeah. But she got a black woman name. That's what I'm talking about.
21: Shania.
3: Ah.
1: Shania! Get your ass in the house and fix me.
21: I had never thought of that until just now.
1: They got the brother rapping country I saw.
22: Cowboy Roy.
21: Troy. Mm-hmm.
1: I played chicken with a train. And I don't even have a joke for that. But I bet the Ku Klux Klan had a conference call about that. We got a Negro on country music television popping and locking and dropping it like it's hot. We need to burn us a cross or something, all right? Holler back, peace.
0: Are they picking up the lingo, are they?
1: I think
21: sure.
0: Yeah. Keith, let's talk about your demons.
24: Which ones?
0: You don't smoke. You probably don't.
22: He loves caffeine, remember? He loves caffeine.
24: I'm a big fan of the caffeine.
21: Me too.
3: Do you drink?
21: How about alcohol?
24: Oh, yeah.
0: I don't want to wear this scenario out, but let's just say you and Christy were on the first date. You both arrive at the bar. What do you order?
24: I'm just a beer, a straight simpleton.
0: Okay, just what kind of, any kind of beer? Are you going to try to impress Christy, order some kind of an import maybe?
24: No, I'm pretty straightforward. Let me ask you this.
22: You're having
3: brand loyal?
22: You're having Asian food. Do you use chopsticks?
24: No. Well, I don't know. Maybe. If there's rice involved, which is inevitable, then no. But ooh,
21: do you ski?
24: No.
0: Ooh, oh, boy, you are really a lesser.
3: Well, I guess you won't be going out with me because Dad says you can't go out.
22: You are, according to Tom Griswold, uncivilized.
3: Off the list.
22: If you don't use chopsticks.
0: You got to use the chopsticks. You got to impress her that you know your way around.
22: And the
0: chopsticks.
22: Skiing angle.
24: I can do that, but when it comes to the rice, seriously.
21: You want
24: to
21: impress
24: her,
21: Tom? I say you try to just lick your eyebrows and dive in with your face.
1: Spanky, you went on that? I'm all about that.
21: Come on, I'll show you.
1: This is me and you later. Yeah.
22: Here we go.
0: Now, Spanky, earlier in our broadcast, you suggested that you have done some damage at a Chinese buffet. You're a big guy. You like to eat. And I believe you suggested that you, to paraphrase, ate like a...
1: hostage.
0: Ate like a hostage.
1: I do. I put it down. Anyway.
0: Do you, at the Chinese buffet, do you use the sticks, or do you use the chopsticks, or do you go for the fork?
1: Actually, I bring my own shovel with me.
0: I was doing Chinese the other night.
24: Tongs.
0: I was at a place the other night, and they walk over with a little tray.
22: Hey, they walked over
0: with a
21: tray of what?
0: With forks.
21: Yeah.
0: And they say, "Do you want a fork?" And I went, "Of course not."
21: And you declined.
0: Of course.
1: Now I do use.
21: Have you seen the new? This is going to send a huge wave of paranoia through one Tom Griswold.
3: The chopstick recall.
21: The new chopstick thing about some chopsticks are being reused.
3: Yeah.
1: Oh, that's nasty.
21: Tom.
22: I don't think you could even sterilize wood. So,
24: Tom, you and I have a lot in common with this whole germophobia thing.
3: Oh, God.
21: Oh, really? You're blood brothers and germs?
24: I'm not actually a germaphobe. It's just that I'm paranoid about being sick on the road.
1: It's not fun.
24: Getting sick on the road. So I've kind of had this metamorphosis of going from normal to...
21: Obsessive.
24: A little bit of a germaphobe.
1: Yeah. I take Lysol everywhere.
0: Do you notice that I have my own Germex with...
3: Oh, you'll get
24: that
3: one.
24: That will never
22: Germex. With Bob and Tom on the front.
0: All guests on the Bob and Tom show get a Bob and Tom logo Germex.
22: And you'll notice it's me as the germ on the label.
21: Boy, don't you remember when you were a guest on a radio program, you usually got Florsheim shoes, but now we're giving you Germex?
0: That's the kind of show you're on.
24: And don't forget, I was attacked by a bat during
22: the
24: show.
22: What?
24: And that freaked me out because they've got every disease known to man.
21: Yeah. Oh, that's right.
3: Did it bite you?
24: No, never landed. Mm-hmm. But the website, the video's on my website. So.
0: Wow. You were on stage, you got attacked by a bat, didn't touch you. Must have been a female bat.
24: Hey! Hey.
21: Wow.
3: Man, I'm glad you're here today,
21: the
3: Keith.
21: Smooth.
22: Loser population, you baby.
3: It's taking the pressure off me, babe. I love that.
0: We're gonna take a break. Come right back. We'll try to build Keith's self-esteem.
21: Oh yeah, you're doing a fine job.
24: My self-esteem is fine.
6: I still love
24: I've
6: you,
24: got
6: Keith.
24: Thick troll-like skin.
0: We're gonna take a short break. Wow. Be right back. This is the Bob and Tom Show.
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7: Bob and Tom. If God didn't want you to listen, he wouldn't have given you ears.
25: When I was a small boy, I'd climb into my bed. My mother would turn off the light and pat my little head. She would tell me lessons she had learned, impart wisdom she passed along. Then she'd stand in my shadowed room and sing this little song.
26: Never trust a puppet. Puppets are untrue. No matter what the puppet says, he don't care about you.

Never trust a puppet or the feelings that they share. There is something not quite right in a puppet stare. Never give

0: It's alright. No matter what the puppet says, they don't care about you.
1: Bob and Tom. 24/7. Oh, yeah. Yeah.
2: This is the Bob and Tom Show. Welcome back. Thanks very much for joining us. All right. Look at that. Look over there. We're in the Napa Auto Parts studio. I knew that, but I had no idea that that would be Ms. Pat sitting right there. I barely recognize her because she's got her new glasses on. Those are very sexy, Pat.
3: Boy, you never said that to me before.
2: Well, and also, see, I know you're doing so. I can tell. See, you're going Hollywood. You've got makeup on. You've got lipstick on. You got earrings.
4: You have a makeup artist now in your car every morning?
3: No, I'm working on it.
5: Oh, you look great.
2: You've lost a bunch of weight. Look what's going on here. This is a Hollywood.
3: I'm going to Hollywood, so I'm trying to compete.
5: Oh, I like those nails, too.
4: You
5: those
4: see are... her, what's resting there on the counter? Do you see that?
6: What? Her boobies?
4: No, her hands, Christine. Oh. Stop being such an awful... No, of course I meant her boobs. Of course I did.
3: They have a way of getting around.
4: Just got them, I got them right up there so Tom can see them.
3: I got my
6: She just
3: bra.
6: Hugged me, and it was like hugging an airbag. I loved it.
3: Trying to save your life, Chris.
2: I'd like to go on record as saying...
3: you want your life saved?
2: No, I did not notice that your breasts were resting on the shelf.
4: You're being silly if you think we believe you when you say that. No, everybody noticed that.
2: No, there's a computer monitor between Pat and yours truly.
6: Can't see that.
5: Oh. I have a terrific view.
3: I was about to say, if you can see his, I know you can see mine. Come on now.
5: You're a complimenter, and...
3: I complimented you, too.
2: Sort of. Well. That's a man boob show. Okay, sorry about that. What I was trying to
4: man
2: say...
4: Man boobs. Can we play man boobs?
3: No.
5: Can we not?
2: Perhaps another time. Ms. Pat has a... I know you can't talk too much about this, but you've got a television thing happening in Hollywood for a major network, for the Ms. Pat
3: it's
2: Show.
3: It's Fox. I can talk about it.
2: Oh, you can go.
3: It's all out now.
2: Yeah, that's what she
3: Fox.
2: Said.
4: What's his face? The big guy. He's,
5: Lee it's, Daniels, Brian Grazer.
4: Yeah.
3: It is. And I talked to Brian Grazer. He called me on
4: it don't get no bigger.
5: No, it really doesn't. No.
3: He called me on FaceTime, and I was like, what do I say to this man? So I don't Google people income until after I meet him, like I did you, Tom. And so
2: Brian is the production partner of Ron Howard.
3: You didn't get that.
2: I'm sorry, I was trying to remind
3: you. But anyway, he called and he was just normal. And I was like, oh, Lord, I got to listen to this Hollywood stuff. And I was able to just be myself. And I was like, I like you, dude. And he was like, I was telling him how I treat my kids. Mm-hmm. I slap them. And he was like, would you do that to my kids? I was like, of course, if you pay me. I'm not slapping white babies for free.
2: Could that be the title of your next album?
3: Slap white babies?
2: For free.
3: I would love to slap them when they be staring at me in Walmart.
5: White babies just stare at you?
6: They stare at you at Walmart?
3: Yeah, white kids stare. I had a joke to say white babies are racist because they just stare. Because, you know, you show your kids just one thing all day at the house and you bring them out and they see, what are you? And I'm like, what are you, white baby? I'm trying to steal this Kit Kat. Look away.
4: Let me tell you something, white baby.
3: Like, if you brought your white baby to my house, Tom, you know that baby just going to stare at me like, what are you? And I'm going to say, what are you?
2: My girls are, they're, I live in
4: are
2: a
4: they
2: fairly.
4: They tasteful? They don't.
2: I live in a relatively diverse.
6: Oh, come on.
3: Who, your housekeeper?
5: Yeah, yeah. Yeah, you've got Irish, German, Scandinavian, British.
4: Yeah, there's white, there's off-white, there's darker white, there's lighter white.
3: There's pink white, ashy white.
4: There's pink underbelly white.
3: Blonde white.
4: There's fish belly white.
2: My congressman is a African-American gentleman.
6: Oh
2: my
6: God. How often is he over at your house?
2: My congressman?
6: Yes.
2: Well, I would love
3: who's your congressman?
2: Well, I'm not going to discuss that on the air, but...
3: oh, we'll know where you live at.
2: Yeah. But, no, I live in a very diverse... congressional district.
6: Okay, you live in a congressional district that may be diverse.
4: Certainly,
6: on the other side of the
4: exposed
6: street.
4: To that.
6: But you are not.
3: You're on the white side.
2: I think you mean the other side of the fence.
4: Whatever. I was just going to say, you have a gate that makes sure you don't have to be exposed to that.
2: No, that's not true.
3: You in a gated community?
4: Yes.
6: Yes.
2: You might call it that.
4: Only because there's a gate.
2: But there are
3: people, you need a code to get in?
2: There are people of color. There are people of color within my gated community.
3: Yeah, what? How, doing the lawn? The milkman?
2: No and no.
3: I have a milkman in my neighborhood that really freaked me out. They'll
6: deliver milk, yeah.
2: Once again, it's
3: in glass bottles.
2: Yes. Making a comeback. It's a good idea, too.
6: It's a great idea.
3: Really?
6: Uh-huh.
2: Are you a milk drinker?
3: No.
2: Oh.
4: Because it's white, right? Is that why you won't drink milk? Well, no. You know they have chocolate milk.
3: I'm lactose intolerant.
2: You know, I don't know how this discussion became so casual.
4: She hates white milk.
2: Casually racist, as the term has been coined by.
3: It started on his chest, and then we went to white babies. I don't know where.
2: Okay, where, all right.
3: I'm sorry.
2: Can we get back to the Hollywood thing? I think there's been too many insults here. Now, your new show is called...
6: I don't think anybody's insulting anybody.
2: Your new show is called The Big Boobs Theory. And it's on Fox.
5: Very silly.
4: You know, that's what it is. It's not bad comedy. It's just silly. Yeah. It's being silly. That's right.
2: You are a woman of...
3: top heavy.
6: Yes.
2: Nicely very. Put. Well put.
3: Yes.
2: And now Josh happens to have extraordinarily skinny legs.
6: Yes.
5: Yeah, yeah. Take a look there, Miss Pat.
2: Do you ever see the...
5: fairly thin, huh?
2: Isn't that amazing? Just, he's got those little skinny wet legs.
3: Why don't you shave it?
5: Shave my legs?
4: Miss Pat, yes. Miss Pat is unimpressed by Josh.
5: Oh, she was very unimpressed. Well, because they're hairy, I guess. You want me to shave them?
2: Does your husband shave his legs?
3: No.
4: Do you shave your legs, Miss Pat?
3: If I'm going to use them in the air...
5: In the air.
2: Molly, we've gone from semi-racist to awkward.
3: I can't even tie my shoes, so my sons shave my legs when I need them, when I need help. I tell my kids,
2: your
3: come
2: son,
3: help me out.
5: Your kids will shave your legs?
3: Yeah, they'll do anything.
2: God, I feel like I'm going to throw
6: up. Oh, my goodness. Well,
3: they tie my shoes?
5: And how much a month do you put aside for his future psychiatric bill?
6: Wouldn't that be something your husband would want to do?
3: No.
6: Kind of a sexy...
3: No.
6: Prelude.
2: No, I'm out there too. No, I don't.
6: No, you don't find that sexy?
5: I shaved a girl's legs once. I was just terrified I was going to cut her the whole time.
6: Yeah?
5: Yeah.
2: No, huh. That's out for me as a sexy thing. No.
3: What? The shaved legs?
4: Just to add that to especially the things that are out for you.
2: Especially if you have to start with some kind of really heavy duty electric thing. Well, we got to cut through the brush before we get to the stubble.
6: Of course not, Tom.
3: I don't know women who have legs like
6: shaving
3: this guy.
6: Cream and
3: something smooth.
2: You think that's sexy?
6: Yes.
5: So you would like a guy to shave your legs?
6: Yes, I've never had that. I think that would be sexy.
3: You like a guy to shave his legs?
6: Not to shave his legs,
5: no, to shave
6: my legs.
5: To do it for her.
2: No, sorry.
3: I never had that before.
6: I haven't either, but I think it'd be kind of sexy.
2: We had on our show, we had you. We had your armpits waxed.
3: Yeah, that was very painful.
2: Yeah, but so when you go to Hollywood, they'll probably get you all waxed up and, you know. Remember the scene in The Wizard of Oz at the end where they're buffing the guy down in the spa?
5: Snip, snip here, cut there.
2: One of the great scenes
4: of
2: all time.
3: I could use a buffing.
4: When you say they're buffing the guy down, that's the Tin Man. It's not the guy. What's wrong with you?
2: I'm just saying.
4: I've asked this a lot. I'm tired of asking. Will you get fixed, please?
2: When Miss Pat gets to Hollywood, before this show starts, they're going to have, you're going to be, now, I must say, you look great today.
3: Well, thank you.
2: No, I don't want to get into trouble here, but...
6: we'll come back with talking about her hairstyle today.
2: Yes, this is a very unusual hairstyle. We'll get a nice picture of Ms. Pat out there.
6: Yes.
3: It's called braided.
2: It's called what?
3: It's just braided.
2: Okay, but it's braided. There's a whole thing in the back going on. We'll get to that in just a second.
3: It's a knot.
2: Right now, this
4: looks
2: portion...
4: looks like a carpet remnant back there.
2: It looks great. Ms. Pat looks...
7: Bob and Tom, 1/5 of the FBI's 10 Most Wanted.

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2: This is the Bob and Tom Show. Good morning.
3: Hi, thanks very much for joining us. Jig McGee across the way at Sports Control. That's Christy Lee right there next to me at the Bob and Tom News Desk. Let's catch up with a couple quick news headlines, Christy.
4: Well, as the scandal surrounding GOP Senator Larry Craig of Idaho entered a third day yesterday, a growing number of his fellow Republicans calling for him to resign.
5: Uh-oh.
4: Among them is presidential candidate Senator John McCain of Arizona, who said on CNN, "My opinion is that when you plead guilty to a crime, you shouldn't serve. That's not a moral stand. That's not a holier-than-thou. It's just a factual situation." And Republican Senate leader said Craig had agreed to temporarily give up his committee posts pending the outcome of an ethics committee investigation. We all know the story by now. He did plead, Mr. Craig, guilty earlier this month to a disorderly conduct charge after an undercover police officer said the 62-year-old senator tried to solicit sex from him in a Minneapolis airport bathroom back in June. Tuesday, Craig insisted.
6: Let me be clear. I am not gay. I never have been gay.
4: Said he was innocent, pleaded guilty to a lesser charge in hopes of making the whole thing go away.
2: How do you do that?
4: Craig has long been dogged by rumors that he engages in sexual trysts with men. So it's not something new to folks in Idaho.
3: If you read the transcript of this thing.
4: Yeah.
3: He was hovering outside the bathroom, looking in the crack of the door.
7: Looking in the crack, staring at it.
3: Then he gets underneath it, starts tapping his foot.
7: There were other empty stalls.
4: Yeah. Right.
7: He avoided those. Waiting for the one for the...
5: Then waiting for my man!
3: Then he puts his... he starts waving at the guy underneath the stall.
7: Yeah.
4: Uh-huh.
3: If someone starts waving at you, that's just wrong.
7: Yeah.
3: Mm-hmm. What? I think the problem is these people need a place to go, and I suggest... I've been to the Minneapolis airport, and they have room there. They should put a public park in there. That appears to be where gay sex
7: happens.
3: Apparently takes place. I don't know why they can't just get a room. I have no objection to homosexual
7: activity.
3: Well,
7: they'd only be able to use the park 2 months a year.
3: Couldn't they make it indoor like that big mall they have in Minneapolis?
7: I guess they
4: could.
7: Put
4: a dome on it?
7: Mm-hmm.
4: Sure.
7: Yeah.
5: What is it with having relations out of doors?
7: I don't know.
5: Why don't they go inside somewhere?
7: I've had outdoor relations, and it's... with my wife.
4: I was going to say, wait a minute.
5: Certainly. On a whim, possibly, once or twice, but
3: on a fence.
7: Yeah, any place.
5: I don't care what her name is.
4: I'm sure. Would you quit rubbing it in, please, that you're getting all the sex? It's okay.
8: This is for all the people.
7: I like rubbing it in.
4: Top Bush strategist Carl...
5: Rub it in, baby. Rub it all over you.
4: Carl Rove returned to the White House early yesterday after visiting Texas and traveling with the president to find his Jaguar wrapped in plastic wrap.
7: Jaguar.
4: Courtesy of White House pranksters. They also slapped an I Love Barack Obama bumper sticker on his car, as well as put two stuffed animal eagles on the trunk and a stuffed animal elephant on the hood.
3: Carl Rove has a Jaguar?
4: Yes. Rove, who recently announced that he's resigning from his position.
3: Don't they have a bumper sticker, "I ruined the country and the world"?
4: Had left his Jag on the private driveway next to the West Wing while he was away.
3: He has a Jag.
7: They should have that bumper sticker.
4: He has a Jag.
7: I ruined the world.
4: I ruined the world.
3: And I've got a Jaguar.
7: Hold on. Morning, Bob and Tom Show.
9: Hi, Bob and Tom. This is Leland Nierengarten from the Collection.
7: Oh, hi, Leland.
3: How are things at the Collection?
9: Ted Slow. I understand.
7: Are you open?
9: Not quite yet. No, just doing some inventory. We'll be open here in a couple of hours.
7: Uh-huh.
9: I understand Bob has had sex outdoors.
7: Yes, I have.
9: I've thought about that.
7: Really?
9: I have a question, though.
7: Sure.
9: Aren't you the least bit concerned about the pollen count? I don't know how you. I'll hang up and listen to your answer.
7: Okay. Thank you.
3: Okay.
7: Thank you, Leland.
3: Thanks, Leland.
7: No, I am not concerned at all.
4: I didn't think so. Republican presidential candidate Mike Huckabee has mentioned that if elected, he'd like the Rolling Stones to play his inauguration.
3: Cool.
4: Like another former Arkansas governor who once ran for the White House, the 52-year-old Republican is a huge rock and roll fan. Unlike even Bill Clinton, Huckabee has a special connection with the Stones. He actually pardoned one of them. I don't know if you recall this, but one of his last acts as governor last year was issuing an order erasing Keith Richards' reckless driving convic-

0: paperwork. And of course, there were some cynics who said, well, I bet you only did that, you know, because like he's the Rolling Stones and bet you wouldn't do that for just anybody. I said, no, I wouldn't. And I said, but here's the deal. If you could play guitar like Keith Richards, I'd do it for you. So
1: he's got my vote. There you go. Were they in a dorm room? Where'd they record that?
2: I don't know where they
1: recorded. Who the hell else was talking? That was very confusing.
2: No, Mike Huckabee was he was doing Keith Richards. He was talking to reporters at a press conference, and he was doing Keith Richards at
3: press
2: the
3: press conference. I got
1: at a dorm room, yeah.
2: Mm-hmm. All right. Yeah. By the way, Keith Richards is actually hurt by some bad reviews in Sweden. He's demanding apologies from Swedish newspapers for ripping apart the Rolling Stones show recently on August 3rd. One review suggested Richards was super drunk on stage, and another referred to him as a bit confused.
4: I'm super drunk.
1: What kind of superpowers would he have?
4: Oh, I'm here.
1: He could sleep like that.
2: Yeah. Uh-huh. Keith had written to one of the papers.
1: He could walk a straight line.
5: And his arch nemesis, Breathalyzer.
4: Stay away from me, Breathalyzer.
2: Saying it was a good show and the bad reviews cheapened it for the 56,000 people who were there.
1: That's part of the charm is Keith having
4: loaded.
1: Yeah, that's half the cool thing about a Stone show. Keith can barely function.
2: Mm-hmm. Speaking of that, Nikki Sixx will be a featured speaker at the 18th annual National Alcohol and Drug Addiction Recovery Month luncheon.
5: That's
2: scheduled for Thursday, September 6th on Capitol Hill.
5: Nikki, of course, from the Hampton Sixes.
2: No, that's from the Motley Crue Sixes.
5: Oh, I'm sorry.
1: Nikki from the .06s.
2: Is the first. Yeah.
5: I think he would probably be higher than that. 2.06, yeah. I think, Buck.
2: Sixx is the first rock musician ever invited to share his story of surviving addiction at such an event. Sixx was invited by the National Association of Alcoholism and Drug Abuse Counselors and will speak alongside Substance Abuse and Mental Health Service Administration Administrator
1: Tony
2: Klein.
1: They're going to do the before and after comparison.
2: Yeah, Nikki's memoir, by the way, titled The Heroin Diaries, will come out September 18th.
5: He's actually a very interesting guy.
1: Oh, yeah. Mm-hmm.
5: He's
1: done a lot of things.
2: 25% of Nikki Sixx's royalties from the book Heroin Diaries will go to Running Wild in the Night, a charity he established in conjunction with Covenant House to rescue homeless and runaway youth from the streets. It's a good deal.
5: If you get up early,
2: yes.
5: And if you're listening to this show, you probably do. Typically, on television, you see lots and lots of car dealers with lots of ads.
1: Just
5: fine. And especially now, because a lot of car dealers doing all kinds of special sales.
1: It's inventory time. You got to get rid of the cars because the new ones are coming in.
5: And they have all kinds of different approaches to how to mm-hmm. sell cars. And most of them are totally legitimate.
1: Sure. Mm-hmm.
5: This one may be a little bit different. I don't want to place any other car dealer except for the one in the story here. So I say that as we get to it. The headline, auto dealer arrested in sex scandal. McMinnville, Tennessee, an auto dealer has been charged for offering cars in exchange for sexual favors. Police charged Mr. Gene Wilson of Wilson Motors in McMinnville with offering an 18-year-old customer $100 off her car payment for sex.
1: $100.
4: Just $100?
5: The woman contacted, $100 a month, I would think. I mean,
6: I'm sorry, I didn't hear that part. $100 a month?
5: I'm assuming it's off her car payment. Don't you think that would be the monthly?
2: Or just, I would think.
1: I think.
5: I don't know. I'm not sure. I don't know if it was just the first payment or not.
6: I'll do something to him for a clear coat.
5: The woman contacted police. They set up an undercover sting. Police arrested Wilson moments after giving the a woman money. He faces a maximum of 11 months and 29 days in jail. I have never heard of this sort of thing. This is what they call apparently a layaway program.
1: I'm guessing. That'd be my guess.
5: Is that how this works?
1: That's how it all started. Layaway.
5: This week.
1: Uh-huh.
5: At Gene Wilson's Wilson Motors. I get off and so do you. It's a deal. Are you 18? Do you have a hooey? Come on in. It's vajayjay day.
1: The vajayjay days of summer.
6: Drag it, push it, pull it, bring it in. Any
1: we don't care. Any condition.
6: Any condition.
1: Any color. We don't care.
6: Any color.
5: I think the sales guys walk in and go, I'm going to have to talk to the manager about this.
1: $50 never killed anybody.
7: Hi, mine has a leather interior. Is that all right?
1: It smells kind of smoky.
7: Yeah.
5: We're going to take a break.
1: All right.
5: Isn't that funny?

0: how long. I wonder how long that's been going on.
1: Who knows? I guess he's not the only guy in the world or the country.
2: You know what? That's
1: ever
2: been going on
1: before.
2: Since the beginning of time.
1: Yes, it has.
0: $100 off the car payment, though?
1: Sexual favors. I'm sure that way back when.
3: The barter system.
1: You could probably get a ride on a dinosaur for a...
0: Now, Christy, what's it going to take?
1: Spreading those furry legs.
0: What's it going to take to get me in your pants today?
2: Ask.
1: Man.
3: All you got to do is ask.
1: Is that all you got to do? Ask?
2: At this point, Bob.
1: Okay, well...
0: All right, Wilson, I think this will be good for the guy. I think this is going to be good for business.
1: It might help him.
2: Sure.
0: Yeah. Okay, we're going to take a short break. Come right back. This is the Bob and Tom Show.
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5: 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It's Elevator Talk.
6: 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Hold the door.

0: 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This week's episode stars Craig Kitchen and Larry Morgan.
1: Hey.
2: Hey. Could you hit 7 for me there?
1: Yeah. 7?
2: 7.
1: Got it.
2: That's my foot.
1: Oh. Sorry. Those are nice shoes.
2: Thanks. I need a shine now.

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3: Hello.
2: Incident from real life that just happened.
3: Yeah,
2: what's that? We are in the studio with a bunch of comedians, Tim Cavanaugh, Moody McCarthy, Tom McTeague. Vince Martin has just joined us. We're all sitting here in the room.
3: Mm-hmm.
2: Vince walks in, sits down. It's kind of chatty around the kind of a lot of noise. All of a sudden, I overhear this. Moody McCarthy, being a nice gentleman, he goes, "Hi, Vince. Vince, I'm Moody." So I walked over and said, "Yeah, hi, Vince. I'm a cynical, pissed, and burdened."
4: But he likes it that way.
5: Sounds like a comedian to me.
2: Did you hear that? I mean, it was just so funny because it was very natural. You're going, "Hi, I'm Moody."
4: Yeah. Oh, yeah? You think you're Moody? Get a load of me.
2: Yeah. Yeah. Hang around this place for a while.
3: Yeah.
6: I just, try coffee.
2: I said. Mm-hmm. Yeah, well, you think you're Moody. You've never been married, have you?
7: Never been married, no.
8: That's why you smile a lot. Yeah.
7: Is that right?
2: Yeah, see, because then you'd be moody and homicidal. I'm sorry.
8: Bitter, broke, jaded? Nah, that's not me.
2: And once again, Christy Lee, who is the only woman in this country who's been divorced 3 times, and she's writing a check.
8: That's right.
2: Don't know how that worked.
3: That's awesome.
2: Don't know how that worked.
3: How do I get on that bandwagon, Christy?
8: I'm get divorced from Becky. I'm available. That's what I gotta do.
3: Oh, no, I couldn't do that.
8: I know. She's great. You got the right one.
2: Now, also, as I look around the room, we see that Vince is brand new to the studio.
6: Yes.
2: Don't know a thing about you, Vince. Let's play the game again. How old's Vince, Christy? What do you think?
8: Oh, I don't want to play this game.
2: Come on.
8: It's not the fair.
2: Can I guess?
8: Yeah.
0: It's time now for another prospective suitor, and Christy dates one of the single comedians.
2: By the way, if she guesses your age or weight, you have to sleep with her.
5: Yeah, fair enough. I'm guessing
2: on the internet.
5: I need the exposure.
2: I would guess you are. Would guess you're between 28 and 32.
5: Right on the bottom there, 28.
8: Oh, okay.
2: What were you going to guess?
8: I was going to guess that too, right around 30. Yeah.
2: Okay. Is your moisture meter?
8: No, that's too young. I've decided I'm not doing that anymore.
4: Oh man! Now you're lying. First, Tom McTeague was lying about whatever he was drinking. And now
3: no,
4: you.
3: I don't think he's lying
8: right,
3: about
2: that. Okay, let's get back to the action. So you're
8: 28. That's doable.
2: 28 single guy.
5: Absolutely.
4: There you go.
6: Again and again and again.
2: Now
6: get several squirts out of him.
4: The squirt factor are off the chart.
2: Now, are you a?
8: I'm blushing for you, Vince.
2: Let's talk to Vince. Are you a guy? Always want to be a comedian? Or?
5: Actually, no. Wasn't a childhood dream at all. When I was a kid, actually, my dream was to join the United States Marine Corps.
3: Really?
2: Oh.
5: Absolutely.
2: How'd that go?
5: Well, unfortunately, what happened when I got old enough to enlist, I was diagnosed as a pansy.
3: Wow.
5: Yeah, apparently the Marines are strict about that. But the French Army found out, and they offered me a $20,000 bonus.
3: Wow.
5: Turned them down.
2: Uh-huh. Did you have any straight jobs, normal jobs before this comedy thing? Were you like a waiter, bus driver?
5: I did a lot of stuff. I was a telemarketer, believe it or not.
3: Oh, boy.
5: I was a waiter. For years, which
2: really
5: I find it interesting now. So many states now have smoking bans put in. You know, they're supposed to protect the waiters from secondhand smoke, which is kind of ironic because every waiter on the face of the earth smokes.
3: Mm-hmm.
5: That's the only way that we could deal with you idiots. You know?
2: Revenge of the waiters.
5: Yeah.
3: I'll show you.
9: Yeah, I'll have. You'll get that steak when I'm good and damn ready to sit under the lights. One more crack like that steak goes in my underpants.
6: Right next to the order.
8: Tom has this thing with putting things in his pants.
2: I worked in a kitchen. I know how it works.
3: Well, what did you do in that kitchen?
2: I was a cook, and
4: sounds
2: I know
4: like
2: what happens.
4: Wild gay sex to me.
8: Does.
2: I'm telling you, you send a steak back 3 times, that thing's going to have ass matter on it. It's done enough now. It tastes kind of like ass.
4: You don't really order at a restaurant. You form a relationship with the waiter. I mean, you don't really start off with the order. You just, hey, how are you? What have you been up to? What's going on?
2: Yeah, I'd like
3: if you're nice to your waiter, you're going to probably get what you ask for.
2: Yeah. Yeah. I'm a good tipper. I like to know what's good on the menu.
4: I think there's a line between being cordial and creepy.
2: I like it when a waiter says, don't order that. Because, you know.
8: It's being honest.
2: Yeah.
6: Why not?
2: Because
6: it's been in my pants.
2: Oh, man, I didn't know.
4: There you go.
6: Yeah. Yeah. Is that a special, or are you just happy to see me?
4: We call it the Christie. It's been in my pants.
8: Hey, come on.
2: Now, Tom McTeague, what'd you do
3: prior to?
6: Believe it or not, nothing.
3: Really?
6: Nothing.
3: You went right into comedy?
6: I was, I waited tables for like a month and a half. Mm-hmm. And then,
2: you must have been really good at it.
6: You know, the window of tolerance for me to really care whether you wanted a baked potato or fries with that was very small.
2: Yeah, me too.
6: I just said, you know what? I don't care anymore. Uh-huh. I'm burnt out. Oh, yeah. I don't care whether it's a baked potato or fries. I got to get out of this racket. So, I got into comedy almost right away.
2: No straight jobs. Tim Cavanaugh, you were a religion teacher.
7: I was a religion teacher in an all-girls Catholic high school before going into stand-up comedy,
3: mm-hmm.
7: which is awesome.
8: Do uniforms
10: nothing in your
8: still
10: pants there,
8: it?
10: I hope.
7: You know what? I'll tell you what. They don't always prepare you for what's going to happen in the classroom. I mean, I was educated and all that, but they don't prepare you. I mean, one day I thought things were going great. All of a sudden, right in the middle of class, one of the girls got up, walked over to the window, and jumped out. Which means that I had to make a whole new seating chart and everything.
3: God.
7: That happens five or six times. You begin to wonder.
2: Okay, we got to get back to one of our earlier stories. We'll get back with the boys in a moment. We had a news story this morning. I believe it was a Canadian woman gave birth to
8: quads. Identical quads.
2: In Great Falls, Montana. The, mm-hmm. the quads were named Autumn, Brooke, Calissa,
8: and Dahlia.
2: Dahlia, A, B, C, D.
8: They had to go to Montana because the hospital in Calgary was full or something.
2: Okay, well, and several doctors have emailed us saying that that's the way they label them in the womb with the ultrasound scan.
3: Yeah.
2: Dear Bob and Tom, heard you talk about the multiple births. I have a good friend. I probably shouldn't give their names.
8: Probably not.
2: In fact, I'm reading this may be a bad idea, but I'll do it on anyway.
4: Dynamite. Jackpot. Remember, that was our last
3: I
4: break.
3: I love that. Okay. Yeah. Please don't mention my name. Mm-hmm.
2: My good friend and his wife had triplets. They named them Maurice, Lawrence, and Charles.
4: Oh, after the Beaches.
2: No. Now, when the boys were 4 years old, we were having our Super Bowl party, and his wife always left the house because she didn't want to deal with 20 football idiots.
3: Mm-hmm.
2: Before the game started, one of the guests asked Jim if his wife ever figured out that he had named his boys after the Three Stooges.
3: Mm-hmm.
2: Maurice, Mo, Lawrence,
8: Larry,
2: and Charles, Curly.
3: Mm-hmm.
2: His wife was upstairs, heard the conversation.
4: Uh-oh.
2: We were all kicked out of the house.
8: Wow.
2: After 12 years, no one brings the incident up when she's around. Every year, every one of us sends our buddy Three Stooges paraphernalia. She's still pissed.
4: Yeah, you know, that sounds like a really general incident. I'm sure that could have happened to anybody.
8: Yeah.
3: Oh, sure.
8: Yeah. Mm-hmm. Maybe you shouldn't have read that.
3: The Three Stooges.
8: Now she's going to be even more pissed.
11: You sent a letter to those goofballs?
2: No, he didn't send his buddy.
3: No, she listens to the country
2: stuff. I love the Three Stooges. I love the Three Stooges. You guys Three Stooges fans?
6: Three Stooges.
4: Never got the Three Stooges.
8: I don't get them
4: never.
8: Either.
4: I don't know why.
3: You don't. You
4: although
3: didn't love
4: the one, I did see the one.
3: You didn't
4: movie.
3: Love Around the World in A Days?
4: No, I did see the one where Larry actually broke his rib. And that was a funny.
3: That was funny.
4: Because
3: you found
4: out later. And
3: he really
8: actually
3: did.
8: Got hurt.
4: Yeah, yeah.
7: Oh, wow.
2: The one where Curly's singing the opera is, that's great.
4: Yeah, yeah.
2: I can even remember the melody.
4: Yeah,
8: go ahead, sing it for us.
3: I'd love to hear it.
2: I can't get up that high.
3: Oh, that's all right.
2: Remember that? Remember he's got the thing piled on his head, and they're at the nothing was better than those guys being at a big fancy bash and tearing up the place. God, I love that.
3: Yeah.
2: Let's get back to our guests. Tom McTeague from Spokane, about to move back home, but you're in L.A.
3: Possibly.
6: Yeah.
2: Aren't you going to miss L.A., going to the beach and hanging out?
6: I don't go to the beach that much. I really don't. Because every time I do, I'm amazed at all the parts my body sand can find.
3: Yeah.
6: You want to go for that refreshing dip, and you come out all crunchy.
3: Yeah.
6: You know?
3: Mm-hmm.
6: And it's not just a guy thing, either. Women, too.
3: Mm-hmm.
6: Little teeny bikini, big old swinging bag of sand dangling around down there. But I'm trying something new, actually. Instead of rinsing it off, I'm just going to leave it there, and I'm trying to make pearls. It's a little uncomfortable, but if you look at the bright side, doggone it, everybody's going to get a pretty cool Christmas gift this year. And I think we can all agree your mom just appreciates a gift more when you make it yourself.
3: And you make it yourself.
2: Tim Kavanaugh's here with us.
7: Hello.
2: We were discussing age earlier.
7: Yes.
2: And you may be the elder statesman of the room. I'm not sure.
7: Yeah, you know what? Yeah, guess how old I am. Don't.
2: Technically, we have a comedian in his 20s, late 30s, or just turned 40. 40. Yeah. You just turned 40.
10: Just
2: okay.
10: turned 40.
2: 40s and 50s. 50s,
7: yeah. Okay. How about that? Okay. Well, I'm very, very conscious about birthdays. In fact, that leads me into a great bit that I just wrote.
2: Oh, really?
7: Yeah, I'm excited about this. This is a bit called Kavanaugh's Cavalcade of Birthdays.
8: Mm. Oh, yeah.
7: Sounds pretty good, doesn't it?
8: Yeah.
7: So far, so good. And what I did is I researched online, you know, a bunch of people's birthdays coming up this week. And it's all online research, which means that probably most
3: true.
7: Of it is
3: yeah.
7: is probably
3: Not,
7: true. Right. Today would have been the 221st birthday of hero frontiersman and pioneer Davy Crockett.
8: Oh,
7: what I didn't realize until I read it in the internet, he's the great-great-great-grandfather of Sonny Crockett of Crockett and Tubbs fame.
8: I don't think so.
7: And here's how you know. Yeah. Here's how you know that they're related, because they both had tremendous influence on men's fashion.
2: Mm-hmm.
7: Yeah, yeah. I mean, Sonny Crockett had the
2: T-shirt
7: and
3: the linen coat.
7: And the suit coat. Mm-hmm. And then Davy Crockett with the coonskin hat.
3: Yeah.
7: And you'll still see people once in a while who do a full Crockett. You know, they'll do the hat and the...
3: And the jacket.
7: And the jacket and the T-shirt. They're usually in mental institutions.
2: Soiling themselves.
3: Or at a casino.
7: but why not? Uh-huh. Today is also the 64th birthday of actor Robert De Niro.
8: Oh.
7: And I learned from the internet that he likes the nicknames Bobby and Bob. He doesn't like to be called Ferret Face.
3: I'll be damned.
7: Isn't that weird?
3: Did you also learn that he probably really enjoyed his National Geographic subscription when he was a kid?
8: Oh, boy. Now I'm uncomfortable. Thanks.
7: Oh, you know what? I know. Okay. Hey, tomorrow.
2: Yeah.
7: Tomorrow is the birthday of Meriwether Lewis, half of the team of Lewis and Clark.
2: Mm-hmm.
7: And here's what you have to remember about Lewis and Clark. Lewis was the funny one.
3: Yeah.
7: One of his most famous lines, I got your sack of Jawea right here. Tomorrow's also the birthday of film director Roman Polanski. He'll turn 74 tomorrow. And next week, his wife will celebrate her 15th birthday.
0: 1989.
7: Here's a heads-up birthday thing for you. For all you Connie Chung fans, her birthday is Monday, so get a card in the mail to her today. I know she'd love to hear from both of you. Tuesday, August 21st, is the birthday of Wilt Chamberlain. Now, tradition has it that every year, all the women he ever made love to send him a birthday card, which makes August 18th the second busiest day of the year for the post office.
2: He's deceased, isn't he?
3: He's dead.
8: Isn't he?
3: Yeah, he's gone.
7: Is he dead?
8: Yeah.
2: Wilt's no longer with us.
3: Yeah.
7: Whoops.
0: All right. So much for that internet.
7: So much for the internet.
2: Don't send him that card.
7: Don't send him.
2: That must be using Wikipedia.
8: It'll you know be returned to sender.
7: Maybe a belated get well card.
3: Maybe.
7: He's now Wilt Stilt on that. I feel bad.
0: Imagine how Wilt feels.
7: The final part of this bit is I've got a birthday suit poll. Okay, and this is great because we have mostly men in here. Which of the week's birthday celebrities would you most like to see in her birthday suit? And we've got as contestants Jill St. John,
3: mm-hmm.
7: Kim Cattrall.
3: Mm-hmm. Uh-huh. Already seen that.
8: Have everybody seen that?
3: Yeah. Uh-huh.
7: Singer Tori Amos.
3: No.
6: I don't get a birthday suit poll going there.
3: Uh-huh.
7: Rosalind Carter.
0: No. Yes. No. Now you're
3: I
0: talking.
3: Am so hot.
0: Now you're talking my language.
7: Al Roker.
3: Oh, baby.
7: Maybe.
3: Yeah.
2: That's
0: just
2: it.
0: Like you to save Al Roker.
3: That's
0: for
3: our
0: last.
3: Choices.
7: This is what I found.
3: I guess we have
7: this
3: to go with Jill St. John.
7: Yeah, Jill St. John is
3: how old
7: is
3: she now?
7: The winner. 67.
3: Ah,
7: 67.
8: She
7: but still
8: looks
7: great.
8: Though. She
7: oh
8: looks
7: yeah,
8: great.
3: I'm sure.
7: Rosalind Carter, 80.
3: Mm.
7: She looks really good. I think, sort of, kind of.
12: We don't have an option F there.
7: And I
12: poke your own eyes out.
7: No. I found out in my, there's no joke about this. This is actually true. I found out on from Wikipedia.
8: Yeah.
7: River Phoenix would have been however old he was going to be had he not died.
3: But
7: River Phoenix is not his real name. His real actual name, his father's name was John Lee Bottom.
3: Uh-huh.
7: And he was named River Bottom. That's true. I'm not making that part up. So what do you think of that?
0: Words,
7: I think
0: wow.
7: Phoenix
0: words
7: is better.
0: Yeah.
7: So
3: River Bottom. Really?
7: Yeah, River Bottom.
3: Joaquin Bottom.
7: Yeah, Joaquin Bottom.
4: Well, his name, he started out as Leaf, I think.
3: Leaf Bottom?
4: Leaf, yeah. He changed his name to...
8: to Joaquin?
4: I wonder what her parents...
7: Really? Was he
4: what
7: Leaf?
4: What were his parents thinking?
7: Because his sisters are Rain and Summer, right. I believe. Right. Yes.
3: And he has a brother named Joaquin and Wipe.
2: Wipe Bottom.
7: Wipe Bottom. Thank you, Bob.
3: My pleasure.
7: That's the tip in I needed. And that, ladies and gentlemen, is Kavanaugh's Cavalcade.
3: Okay. Thank you very much.
2: Thank you, Dusty. We got to... No, Dusty Bottom, I'm sorry.
7: Oh, okay.
2: That's his new name. Rivers, that is. We're going to take a short break. This is the Bob and Tom Show.
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0: my date's dad. 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
2: In the studio right now, he is comedian Ian Bagg. We've been talking about Ian's life as a little boy in Canada, being left in a cold car while his parents were curling. Curl.
3: And having to take curling and phys ed class.
4: You guys are making it wrong. It wasn't a cold car. It was actually warm.
5: Very warm car. Thank you.
2: They left the car running.
4: Yeah, of course.
2: Okay.
3: So was
4: Of course, the tailpipe was into the snow. So
3: was it like... Was it like six weeks a subject in phys ed like it is here? Like 6 weeks of basketball, 6 weeks of gymnastics, it was six weeks of volleyball, six weeks of curling.
4: Think, yeah, I think it was like 4 weeks or something. We also did downhill skiing.
5: Ooh,
2: cool.
5: Oh,
2: cool.
3: Really?
4: Yeah, there you go.
2: Oh, no, that's fun. And I've just been informed, we were talking about emojis, which is how we got on the topic of curling,
5: the
2: winter sport with the big stone. Apparently, there is the broccoli emoji, I have just been told, is slang for marijuana.
5: Right.
6: I've also been told it's slang for cash.
5: Ah.
6: Yes.
2: What?
6: So both.
3: Josh, yeah, you know, Josh, what you've done here. Let me step in, Tom. I'll
2: go ahead.
6: Yeah, what did I?
3: Tom was convinced that it was had one meaning.
6: Oh.
3: You stepped in with a contrary opinion. Now, not only is he confused, but he's angered at you.
6: So I apologize.
3: Let's not disagree openly with
2: Tom. So if you say how much.
6: It was meant more as an addendum.
2: How much broccoli are you bringing to the movie? 20 broccolis?
3: See,
6: I don't know how it works. Now he's
3: making fun of your idea. And
6: not my idea. I please don't shoot the messenger here, Tom.
2: Okay. Fast enough. Now, do you know that broccoli is fake?
6: What do you mean?
4: Fake?
5: What?
2: Broccoli is not a natural.
3: It's invented.
6: Oh, right.
2: Broccoli was
3: by James Bond.
2: Invented by the people who actually produced the James Bond films.
5: Right.
2: The broccoli family of Italy.
7: Do pay attention, Cubby.
2: do pay attention, Mr.
4: What
2: Bond.
4: What did they combine? What?
2: Was it cauliflower and something?
3: Cauliflower and green beans.
2: They were trying to add taste to cauliflower.
3: Pretty basic stuff. Come on.
2: And, I love
6: broccoli. Love it. Love it. Still pretend like I'm a giant eating trees.
3: That's an interesting take.
2: That's a good idea.
5: Makes me gassy. Don't care for broccoli.
6: Christy, you're not allowed to discuss.
4: Ho, ho, ho. Josh. Giant.
3: Christy's gassy enough. She certainly doesn't need broccoli.
5: Hey, gassy.
6: Yes. Yeah, you're known to rip some, huh?
5: Oh my God.
4: Everybody gets a nickname.
2: Someone's getting Beano for Christmas.
5: Oh, man.
2: I'm sorry.
6: Christy, when you're in bed and you let one go, do you giggle a little bit?
3: There's somebody out there who won't remember anything from today's show other than Christy's cats.
8: Sometimes when I'm lonely, I Dutch oven myself.
5: No.
6: Oh, man.
5: You don't? No.
2: I'm sorry.
5: I try very hard not to pass.
6: Do that?
5: Gas. Yes.
6: Even in the car by yourself?
5: I don't really think about it.
6: You ever done it so bad where you feel like you have to pull over and get out?
5: No.
2: Put on your flashers.
5: I think we've gotten a little glimpse of your life.
3: I've got a fire extinguisher. Back off. You put your arm out and you wave people.
6: Go around.
3: I can't.
2: No, it's not the tire.
6: There's been an incident.
5: Maybe you need to look at your diet.
4: Yeah. Oh, man.
2: I may need a spatula.
6: It doesn't happen often. But...
2: I may need some tools. This has gotten rough.
3: Christy's gassy right now. I'm doing it. You can't stop me.
5: I said broccoli makes me gassy.
2: This may be a shart.
5: Keep moving along.
2: I'm sorry, Christy.
6: Well, now you can emoji that. You can broccoli emoji.
5: And gas.
6: Makes me wind emoji.
5: Oh, there you go. Yes.
4: Makes me? What's the makes me emoji?
2: Is there a nose holding emoji?
6: Probably.
2: Yeah, that's probably everything. No, I didn't. It must take more time to find these stupid emojis than to actually write it. And when your eyesight's
5: bad and they're little tiny things, you don't really know what you're
4: seeing.
2: The idea is to get it by mommy so she doesn't know what you're doing. Oh, broccoli. Someone's bringing the reefer tonight.
4: The reefer.
2: Better they're bringing money. I don't know. I'm confused.
6: Yeah.
5: Or they're bringing vegetables.
2: Yeah.
4: Or they're bringing Christy.
6: Yeah. How do you tell somebody in emojis now, hey, bring the cash for the weed? Bring the broccoli for the broccoli. Yeah.
2: Well, if they're at Whole Foods, they're going to get you organic broccoli.
6: True, yeah.
2: Now, I'm sorry, Christy. Let's get back to the action.
3: Several of Christy's friends are weighing in on Twitter. Yeah, true, she is gassy.
5: All right, whatever.
2: Okay, well.
9: She's never tooted ever. She's the fat sexy.
5: I never said that. I have a friend. My sister has a friend in high school, and I'll never forget this. Jane, you know exactly who I'm talking about. Jane? She insists she's never, ever farted in her life.
6: Well, that's ridiculous.
5: And I used to tell her that. I go, you wouldn't be alive.
6: That's right.
4: Just in her sleep? Is that what she's just doing in
5: apparently
4: her sleep?
5: Apparently in her sleep. I don't know. I'd like to ask her husband because I can't.
2: Is she full of rage?
5: No, she's a very sweet girl.
4: She's probably uncomfortable.
6: I bet. Yeah.
4: I don't know what's going on.
3: None of her pants fit. We know.
6: No, no. Yeah, her breath smells terrible.
5: Oh, no. She's a wonderful girl. We used to.
2: Christy, you know these are on.
5: We would call her Fartless Jane. She knows you're talking.
4: Oh man,
2: that sounds like the worst Western ever.
3: We're gonna have some dinner with Cindy and Betty and Fartless Jane. Gonna be there.
6: I believe I saw Fartless Jane open up for Tool one time.
5: Did you really? She's a great girl. Married one of my greatest friends in high school. Yeah, I'm.
4: She's a great girl, but she's gasless.
5: She's gasless. She insists.
2: Must be her diet.
4: She's a robot.
6: Must be her diet. No, she's a filthy liar.
3: It's not her diet. It's her general outlook on telling the truth.
2: There you go.
3: In question.
2: We need to move forward.
5: A 19-year-old woman in England wants to get her up the bum no babies tattoo removed from her backside.
2: Well, that's subtle.
5: She's 19. Identified as Beth, she got the ink during a drunken dare over the summer while partying in Spain. She admitted on the television show Tattoo Disasters that the phrase is, quote, kind of her motto. Her family was shocked at the tattoo, with her dad saying, quote, if it's a true statement, but it shouldn't be tattooed anywhere on your body, let alone your bum. She was able to have an artist tattoo a feather over the vulgar phrase during an episode of the show.
2: So the show, they take people that have tattoos they regret.
6: That's pretty interesting show.
5: She says, I think I've learned my lesson, but there's always next year's holiday. She says, I'm classy now. I can't wait to go out and show everyone.
2: Oh, here it is. Mm-hmm. Here's the picture. Right there it is, right across the old keister.
5: Beth isn't the first person to get it.
2: Or next to it, I should say. Yeah, up the bum, no babies. Yeah.
4: Right there. Now she's got a feather across it?
5: Yeah. She's not the first person to get a regretted tattoo design. One booze-fueled Brit got Harry Potter's lightning scar etched on their forehead.
3: Oh.
5: And another had a penis inked on her foot.
2: Well, that's probably the only penis she'll ever see that's a foot. Except in a porno.
4: Was she using it as a measuring tool?
2: Wow.
6: This is 12 inches.
2: This woman also has one. I can't read it. She's got a huge one on her chest also. Yeah, and then... wow, that is a bad idea for a tattoo.
5: Oh, yeah.
2: But it was done in Spain?
5: Yes, apparently it's...
6: At a drunken dare.
5: At a drunken dare, well, I guess.
4: I've been to Spain. A lot of things happen there.
5: Oh really? What goes on in Spain stays in Spain.
4: What goes on in Spain has to be taken off
5: like
4: the body.
5: Kind of like the music.
6: Yeah, yeah.
5: Darn it.
2: There should be a 3-day waiting period for tattoos.
5: Yes, I agree.
2: Because it would seem like a great idea at the time. Obviously, I guess the best place to set up a tattoo parlor right next to a bar that's open late.
4: I had somebody try to tell me that you should invest in laser removal.
5: Yes.
4: Apparently, that's the biggest thing to make money right now.
5: Tom,
6: wow.
5: Going to weigh in here?
2: Oh, yeah. Well, a friend of mine did that. Yeah, absolutely.
5: And
2: I guess not all tattoo ink comes out all the way or something, and it's pretty ugly. But this show, I'm looking at this picture right now. Apparently, on this British TV show, they cover tattoos with another tattoo. So now instead of having, what was the verbiage again?
4: Up the bum, no babies.
5: Yeah.
2: Up the bum, no babies.
5: Up the bum, no babies.
2: Well, that is direct.
5: Mm-hmm.
6: Yeah.
2: Although now that I'm looking at her face, I can see why.
3: I don't think she has to worry about it.
2: She didn't have to worry about that.
5: Oh, right.
2: Now, we also have discovered a great version of the song Gin and Juice. Snoop in the news because he declared that because of the legal... recreational use of marijuana that's coming around after that vote the other day.
5: California.
2: Snoop has said that he will, in honor of that, smoke pot every day, which I think is probably business as usual for Mr. Dog. I don't know.
6: Yeah, I thought so.
2: But he's famous for many, many great pieces of art and music, including, of course, this one. There you go.
7: Laid back
10: with my mind on my money.
2: There you go. But we also found this version of it. This is actually really kind of cool.
3: No, it's not.
2: To me, it sounds like...
6: I enjoy it.
4: I like it.
2: Sounds like the band.
4: You've been outvoted.
2: Here you go. I think it's a great version.
6: I think it's very fun.
4: I think it's great.
6: Very fun.
3: It sounds like Steve Miller.
2: No, it sounds like the band. The two lead vocalists at the same time.
3: What is that song? Steve Miller. Abracadabra. And I'm trying to get him, but I'm trying to get ahead.
6: Keep on rocking me, baby.
8: Down, down, down, down.
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3: Keep on rocking me, baby.
5: A little bit.
6: I've been to Phoenix, Arizona,
7: all the way to Tacoma, Philadelphia, Atlanta, L.A.
2: Thank you.
4: Wow. You guys are great.
6: You're great. You guys are great.
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19: That will meet you anytime, anyplace.
20: Oh, yeah?
19: It's two chicks in a van.
20: Oh.
19: Yeah. Call today.
21: That's the voice of Chris Porter. I knew he'd weigh in with something important. Chris Porter, comedian. Now, do you get back to Kansas City often, are you?
22: I get back to Kansas City. I was back last April for a wedding. Okay. Through a bunch of weird experiences, I become friends with Justin Verlander. He's a pitcher for the Houston Astros.
6: Yeah.
22: At the time, he was pitching for the Tigers, Aaron Town playing the Royals, but they had a night off, so he and I went out and had a couple of drinks, and he said, no, watch as he calls the waiter over, he goes, who's that chick? And he goes, well, I don't know who the chick is, but everyone at that table's Mumford & Sons. He sends them a bottle, they come over, turns out it's not Mumford & Sons, it's just Ann Sons.
21: Oh.
22: Mumford wasn't there. I don't know where he was. I assume he was back at the hotel writing a song that at some point goes,
21: Comedian Jeff Rothpan here in the studio with us.
23: When I was a kid, all these other kids got to go to the Barnum & Bailey Circus. Mm-hmm. And I remember begging my dad, please, I want to go. All the other kids are going. He said, no, we just can't afford it. Tickets are expensive. He ended up taking us to this Bob Circus. It was actually called, no, this is true.
21: Bob Circus.
23: Yeah, and it was in a mall parking lot. And what a difference. I remember the guy yelling, and now huge midgets.
8: What the hell is that?
23: Oh, yeah, there was just one after another. The bearded man. I think they actually had the talking mute. Hi! Bad.
8: What the hell is this?
24: How does he do it?
23: He's amazing. He's a mute, yet he speaks.
25: My name is J. Chris Newberg, and these are my thoughts and observations. Do you think if the Pope sneezes and someone walks up to him and they're like, bless you, you think he's like, I'm good, actually? Do you think it's pretty safe to say that Rosa Parks was undefeated at musical chairs? I was dating this girl and she got all mad at me because I did exactly what she told me to do. I don't know if you guys have ever been in a situation where you do exactly what your lady tells you to do, exactly what she tells you to do, and yet you're a big jerk. Like, for example, she told me she wanted me to treat her like a princess. So I'm like, okay, no problem. I get you, right? So I called a bunch of my friends up, and they came over, and they piled them back in my car, and we got some cameras, and we chased her around until she crashed into a tunnel.
21: The man in the studio with us is comedian Greg Hahn. Have you ever driven in a Corvette?
23: What do
21: you
23: I mean, drive? I'm a little bit tall for the vet.
21: Are you really?
5: It's a big car.
23: Yeah.
21: Put the seat back.
0: There's an idea.
1: Yeah.
2: How tall are you?
0: I'm 6'4". Yeah, yeah. You I got a big, I got a gigantic, I got a huge SUV.
2: Really?
0: Look at the rear view thinking, I got to get some friends. Rows and rows of seats, nobody in them. I just go from gas station to gas station.
3: Hey, want to ride?
7: Yeah. Tell them about your 3-point plan for success, Greg.
0: What is that? Where I bought the car is too expensive?
7: Right.
0: My house is too expensive?
7: Right.
0: Knock up a fat girl. I'm out of it.
7: Yes, sir. Mr. Success, that's Greg Hahn.
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20: They bribed us to say that.
21: Sid Davis sitting here with us. Now, Sid, I understand that you used to be on television. Is that correct?
26: Yeah, I kind of had I blew my TV thing. I was on a panel on a TV show in Charlotte, and they had this food guy there, food critic, and he was talking about this food from El Salvador called pupusa.
7: Uh-huh.
26: Well, they said, Sid, do you like pupusa? And I said, I only get it on my birthday.

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1: It's the Bob and Tom Show. Thanks very much for joining us.
2: From now on, you can't sleep. Sorry.
1: Yeah, we're live in the Napa Auto Parts Studios. I've got a cold. I had no sleep. It's a long story.
3: But you're on fire.
4: You are.
1: Okay. We have...
2: I have this from my attorney.
3: Man, he's funny.
2: We were talking
1: about... Could we get him to work here? Does he know anything about sports?
3: Well, I didn't mean as a replacement.
2: Augment.
3: Yeah.
4: An addition to.
2: Thank you. Bogart never bought stolen maple syrup. He wouldn't play the sap for anyone.
1: Oh, I like that joke very much. Once again, maple syrup theft in the news, apparently.
2: Oops, all berries, Captain Crunch, still in stores in Louisville. Had a bowl this morning. That's from David Jones.
3: Nice. Yeah, I've been told many
4: grocery
3: stores.
4: I just said I could get him a box of oops all berries.
3: I'm not a fan of even original Cap'n Crunch. I'll be honest. Either. It hurts.
4: Oh, I like Cap'n Crunch.
1: Can you get Raisin Bran without the bran?
2: Wouldn't that just be a bowl of raisins?
3: And Raisin Bran without the raisins is Total. So there we go.
2: Whatever happened to Total Raisin Bran? Why can't I find it anymore?
3: Well, that's because people went, the raisins are ruining our Total.
2: I love Raisin Bran.
1: I put extra raisins in.
2: I'm going to order some right
4: Why
2: now.
4: Why can't you just get...
2: I've been to store
4: raisins in it.
3: Raisins are ruiners, I say.
2: Because raisins in the box.
1: You don't like raisins?
4: Have sugar on them?
3: Dislike them?
2: I like my raisins in my box, store bought. I don't like to have to do it when I get home.
1: I can't believe you find raisins that
2: offensive. I've reached a station in my life where my raisins can be prepackaged.
4: I love raisins. The Sun Made People and I are very good friends.
3: I'm glad to hear it. I'm glad you enjoy them. Keep them away from me and my chicken salad.
1: Do they remind you of boogers? What happened?
2: Wait a minute. You don't like raisins or
4: chicken
2: walnuts
4: salad?
2: Or pecans or grapes in your chicken salad?
3: I'm all right with some of those things. Not the raisin.
1: We're talking food because of a giant maple syrup heist in Canada. Yeah. Literally millions of dollars of maple syrup was stolen.
4: $13.8 million.
1: Yeah. That is amazing. But they caught the guy and they convicted him.
4: Yeah. Yes.
1: And he was associated with the Canadian mafia?
4: Didn't say Canadian mafia, just said connections with the mafia. I don't know what mafia. Just specify.
1: They would never do this in Goodfellas or The Godfather because it just doesn't sound.
2: Yeah, that's true.
1: It's not cool enough.
4: To fence stolen maple syrup?
1: Hey, Vinny. Yeah. I got some Armani suits and some maple syrup.
2: They probably laughed about phone cards, too. But, well, I mean, they don't make money like they used to off phone cards, but.
4: No, I don't think so.
1: So you're taking this quite literally.
2: You sell your phone cards to your immigrants.
1: The Canadian mafia is different, of course, because they say please and thank you.
3: Oh, yeah. Yeah, very polite.
1: Very polite. Yeah. That's like Canadian.
3: Have you heard the confession of the guy who stole the maple syrup?
1: No, I haven't. What did he say?
3: He kind of goes back and forth. There's a lot of waffling. But
2: I don't know what it is. Love him today, hate you. I don't know. I don't know what it is. It's something you're doing. I wonder what it is.
4: I love all of you.
2: I wonder what it is.
1: I'm sorry, Christy. What else is happening? Any more food news?
4: Yeah, we have gumballs. Man in Florida allegedly stole a gumball machine from a Japanese restaurant. On November 4th, the suspect entered Sakura Restaurant in Whitehaven. This is a Sakura in Florida. Told employees that he was there to service the gumball machine. Great rouse. He then explained he needed to take the machine off the property in order to make the necessary repairs. Left the restaurant with machine. The gumball machine along with its contents. What do you think a good gumball machine would value at?
2: $110.
4: You want to guess?
1: $300.
4: Want to guess there, Joshy?
3: Yeah, I'm going to say $250.
4: $800?
2: What?
1: Well, no, wait. Is that because there's gumballs in it and money?
4: Yeah, but how?
2: That must be a
4: quarter machine.
2: A real glass.
4: I think it's the quarter gumballs, the really big ones.
1: Because if you're going to do a gumball job, first of all, don't look that up in the Urban Dictionary. I'm guessing.
4: No, don't.
1: I'm sure a gumball job is some hideous.
2: You're just showing your ignorance.
1: ATM thing.
2: Talking about a quarter machine. Come on.
1: What?
2: They don't use those anymore.
4: Yeah,
3: what do you mean?
4: Yes, they do.
3: How do gumball machines work these days?
1: I just used one of these machines actually at a restaurant called Sakura, but not that one.
4: Right. I was just using it last week. Was it a quarter machine?
1: It was the same night I got in trouble for going to Dairy Queen, I think. You may recall.
3: What?
1: Well, I took my. Would you be quiet? One of my little girls, and she was having a rough night. So in the middle of dinner, we had to go get a gumball. And then afterwards, we went to. We went to Dairy Queen.
2: Did it go a little bit like this? Where'd you guys go?
5: Oh, Dairy Queen.
2: Oh, really?
1: No, I answered the phone, I was at Dairy Queen. That was the problem.
2: Did you lie?
1: No, I said.
3: Ambient noise would. Yeah.
1: I said,
3: we're
1: at Dairy Queen. I didn't want to be sitting there and all of a sudden she hears some guy go, here's your blizzard, sir.
2: When you said, we're spice. At Dairy Queen, and you said, and she said, oh, really? Could you hear the go?
1: Yeah. Yeah, I knew.
2: The cold wind blow over
1: but
2: the
1: I,
2: phone.
1: But I didn't mention the gumball machine. But there's one right there. You've been there. You walk in, there's like four gumball machines.
4: But how do you get a gumball in the middle of dinner and then expect your child to eat dinner?
3: Yeah, I know.
1: Who have you been talking to? Could you all be quiet? Jeez.
2: It does make sense, Tom. I know that, and I was a horrible father.
3: Plus, I cannot believe you let your kid get a gumball machine out of those filthy, disgusting gumball machines.
1: You know something? She's the only one in my house who isn't sick, so it's probably why.
3: Oh, she's the only one left who has an immune system left?
1: Yes, her immune system, apparently. Very good. So this guy steals the entire gumball machine.
4: Yes, he did.
1: What a horrible human being.
3: Who cares?
1: You've got to really hate. What do you mean, who cares?
3: This is a victimless crime.
1: No, it's not. Gumball machines.
2: You don't mean to tell me somebody's going to come into the Chinese restaurant and go, well, night's ruined. Where's the gumball machine? Nobody cares.
1: Yeah, some little kid's going to come in and go, only reason I come to this place and eat my mom and dad's crappy sushi, which tastes like crap, is because I want a gumball on the way out.
2: Let me tell you something. If you
1: never have that negotiation. You're walking in, she sees the gumball machine. And you go, okay, sweetie pie, look, after dinner we'll get one, okay? And then, unfortunately, halfway through dinner. But the good news is that she ended up getting the eel, which I don't eat anyway. And then she got the
3: California roll, you said.
1: Yeah, she had the California. But she also had some, what's that stuff called?
4: Miso soup. No, edamame.
1: The chicken. What's that?
3: Miso soup.
1: Teriyaki chicken.
6: Miso soupy.
1: But she didn't eat the teriyaki chicken, and it made a delightful omelet 3 days later.
4: I was going to say.
2: If you can keep a string of gumball machines running across the city, you are quite the salesman. Congratulate yourself, okay?
4: I was around someone who tried that.
1: Kids love gumball machines. What's wrong with you?
2: Well, no, but they're just not. It's not just, I mean, this guy has got like a vending machine like chips and candy and pop, and it's just not gumball machine.
1: So you think this guy stole it for his basement or something?
4: Maybe? No, he stole it for the money that was inside it. I bet.
1: If you're gonna steal arcade games, I mean, go for like that thing with the claw. That's the one to take.
3: Well, that's a little more cumbersome.
4: Can you imagine trying to get that out of a building?
2: You know, there's cast iron in the bases of those. They're really heavy.
1: This is why you guys are such lousy criminals. You can't think big. We're doing one last job.
2: We're going to steal a claw machine. Best movie ever.
3: Yes.
1: You go in and tell Mr. Chin that you're from the vending machine company.
2: And we're planning it Tuesday afternoon because that's when
4: claw machine, though, because some of those claw machines have a bunch of fake, nasty-looking products in them.
3: Did I tell you about the time I saw a kid trapped in the claw machine?
1: I can't wait to hear
2: Hold that thought. We'll be right back with that. He was inside the machine.
3: Yes.
4: We had stories like that.
3: She was inside
2: the
3: machine.
2: With her face pressed up against
3: it. I saw it with my own eyes. It was one of the coolest things I've ever seen.
1: Happens all the time.
4: We do get that story quite a bit.
2: Of course you would say it happened.
4: It doesn't happen all the time.
1: We've had the story many times.
4: Yes. Little kids stuck in claw machines coming up. We got one girl who started handing out free toys.
3: Yeah.
1: Of course. In those claw machines.
3: A Robin Hood. A modern day Robin Hood.
2: That is an inside job.
1: Of course, all the toys in those machines are from the 1930s.
2: Yeah. I bet they smell. Here's
0: Bob and Tom, 24/7.
2: Hello, everyone. I'm Chick McGee, and this is my first song. It's a song about something I'm very familiar with. My life as a ladies' man. Oh, yeah. Yes, yes, yes. I know that. Tell me something I don't know. He can't get enough. Of that nasty stuff. Nasty stuff. Nasty stuff. Nasty stuff. I'm a sex machine. Stanky. Nasty stuff. That's right. I am bad.
6: Okay. Oh, yeah. You bad. You bad. You bad.
2: I am a bad ass.
6: You bad ass.
2: Thank you. Thank you very much.
6: Testify.
2: I'd give that a right on, brother.

0: This has never happened before. I apologize. Does anyone have a towel or a moist towelette? Well, thanks for the bump and grind. I've got to bust a move. Peace out. Nasty stuff. 24/7. This has been Chick McGee speaking.
1: Welcome back to the Bob and Tom Show.
2: Hello, hello.
1: I've got a story I've got to tell. Remind me to tell a story in a few minutes. Something happened to me last night.
2: All right.
1: You ever have something that's actually happening? You have to call someone, tell them while it's happening, just to confirm for yourself that you're actually seeing this.
2: Sure.
1: Mm-hmm. I had something occur last night. I wish I could have taken a picture.
2: You had a phone, didn't you?
1: It would have been against the law.
2: Oh, a little upskirt.
0: I'm incredible.
2: I'm sorry.
0: If you didn't call us and say get over here, if there was upskirt action,
1: no, I would. I'll tell it quickly.
0: No, you have to tell us.
1: I was in the grocery store.
0: All right.
1: And probably about 7 o'clock in the evening, and getting green beans for the dogs. The usual mission. And I noticed it was very hot, and I noticed a woman about, I don't know, maybe 50 feet in front of me, mm-hmm. as I was walking out with my stuff.
2: Yeah.
1: And I thought, there's something about that dress that is really unattractive. It's kind of a sundress.
2: Yeah.
1: And then I thought, that woman.

0: big, and I couldn't get over it. So I walked into the parking lot, and I was unloading my stuff back into my car, and the whole time watching him in the mirror.
1: Not paying attention to what you're doing. Yeah.
0: God, that was unbelievable.
2: Loading the groceries into a different car.
0: No, I loaded him into my car.
2: Oh, well, that's good.
1: So anyway. The guy in a sundress, I'm guessing he wasn't a hairy man, or that would have shown.
0: I didn't get real close.
1: I see.
0: But you can tell from the distance just by the way the guy was walking.
1: Mm-hmm.
0: And he had on the girl's shoes and
1: oh boy,
0: the whole thing.
2: Well, the lady I saw, dressed as a lady, size 14, 15 feet, and hands, huge mitts, big hands.
0: And I'm cool with that. I mean, remember,
2: she was wearing something nice, at least.
0: Yeah, I remember when I was a program director and I had to go bail out one of our
1: sure.
0: DJs
1: oh,
0: and
1: yeah.
0: was arrested sure. for dressing like a woman.
1: Oh, yeah.
0: I don't know why they arrested him. It was pretty fun.
1: Well, I'm sure there were.
0: He was a great guy. I didn't know he had that peculiar fetish, whatever it might be.
1: Everybody's got something.
0: But I think this guy, and if the guy's listening, good morning, sir.
2: Tell me about it.
0: If you think you're getting away with it, you're going to have to get a better wig.
2: Yeah.
0: And you better take lessons in how to walk. I mean, he looked like a guy in the NFL walking back to the line.
1: Tom, this may have been his first time out. You never know.
2: Yeah, you don't know. It's got to start somewhere.
1: You know, he could have said... You know, today I feel pretty today.
0: Then he better find a woman or a guy that can pick better looking. The only reason I noticed that, that is the ugliest sundress I've ever seen. Wait a minute.
1: Notice the dress. That's really amazing.
0: I don't typically notice things unless they're really out there. You know what I mean? It's got to be neon.
1: That could have been his very, very first time dressing up. No, you never know.
2: Sundress, like the straps and
0: just
2: the whole thing.
0: Just backless with tied at the top.
2: Oh, nice.
1: Boy.
2: That's pretty. Yeah.
0: It kind of made my night in a way. Sort of a little bit of excitement.
2: There are pictures.
1: I tell you,
2: of,
1: as hot as it's been, I've been thinking about just wearing my kilt. You know,
2: there are pictures of you two dolled up.
1: Well, we did that. You know, as a not? Joke for a billboard. We don't do that on a daily basis.
2: Whatever helps you sleep at night. But my point is,
0: Bob and I weren't trying to pass as women in a grocery store.
1: Yeah,
0: I don't have a problem with this. Really, it just struck me as being a little bit unusual. And I guess with this hot weather, why not?
2: Why not?
0: And I know you're doing the news today, Chick.
3: Yes, I am.
0: Do you have the story?
3: And now the news.
0: You have the story about the guy dying while wearing his ex-wife's brassieres.
1: Oh no,
0: I do.
1: Well, let's hear that.
0: A 43-year-old man in Thailand was found dead wearing 15 bras and a miniskirt belonging to his estranged wife.
1: Hold on a second. 15?
0: 15.
3: 15.
1: Well, that's probably what killed him. Probably cut off the circulation.
0: His name is Jaran Kadfano, found dead Tuesday from a suspected heart attack.
1: His nickname was C-Cup.
0: 400 clicks northeast of Bangkok. Relatives of Jaran, who... is a former optician, told police he'd been suffering from depression since his wife left him for another man.
1: And
0: he'd been taking painkillers, washing them down with coffee.
2: All right.
0: Doctors suspect he died of a heart attack.
1: So wait a minute.
0: There's no explanation as to why the deceased was wearing his wife's clothing when he was found dead. Look, once again, he was wearing 15 brassieres.
1: Maybe that's why she left him.
0: Who knows?
2: Says he was depressed.
0: Mm-hmm.
2: I'll stack my work up in that area.
1: Oh yeah,
2: against anyone.
1: Oh yeah,
2: and I've never
1: as far as depression.
2: I've done that.
1: Have you ever pranced around in your wife's underwear?
2: I don't think we need to go into my.
0: Seriously, have you ever put on one of your wife's brassieres?
2: No,
0: any of your wives?
2: Any of my wives? Yeah. No.
0: Okay, you wanted to get one. Bob wanted to
2: bathing
0: get
2: suit top.
0: Wanted,
2: I think
0: wanted to get real quiet in the room, Bob.
2: Bathing
1: sure,
2: suit
1: go
2: type.
1: Ahead.
0: Did you ever put on your any of your mother's brassieres when you were a kid?
1: Chick, come back. Come back, Chick.
2: Going to the light. Screw you guys.
0: You going to the light?
2: Going to the light. I told you this, though. She kept her, my mother kept her Kotex dispenser right there in the bathroom when growing up.
1: And try those, hon?
2: No, I didn't know what they were. I'd play with them.
1: Play with them as what?
2: Well, remember...
1: Did you cut holes out of them and pretend you were the Lone Ranger?
2: Remember, one of my favorite basketball players was Wilt Chamberlain. Remember that?
0: Yeah.
1: Yeah.
2: And Wilt used to wear those headbands.
0: Right, sure.
2: Remember? But
0: way
2: not,
0: before they.
2: Yeah, way before. But they weren't the headbands you see now. They were like this. It was a rubber band attached to this.
1: Yeah.
2: This sponge-like, thin sponge-like material.
1: Well, uh-huh.
2: I would.
1: Put those on?
2: Put a string on and wear it as a headband.
1: Oh, yeah?
2: Yeah. Kind of like Olivia Newton-John. A little.
1: A little.
2: Wilt Chamberlain.
0: Hmm. Interesting. But

0: never put on one of your mother's brassieres.
1: No, I never.
2: Did you?
0: You ever stand in front of a mirror?
2: Did you ever write Roselle on there and then prance around?
1: I did, Pluto.
2: McMahon did.
1: on my headband.
0: We have a phone call.
2: Morning, Bob and Tom Show.
3: I'm Anastani Baker, man.
2: Hey, Donnie.
3: This ain't no joke or not, man. I never played with him like the Lone Ranger, but them tampons, they make good bobbers. I mean, if you're like low in your tackle box or something.
1: That's right.
3: I mean, it,
2: what? Yeah. Don't they kind of absorb all the water?
3: No, not all. I mean, you get a good 2 or 3 hours out of them.
2: Oh, do you really?
3: Hey, you was talking about weird stuff you guys seen yesterday.
2: Yeah.
3: Well, man, you should have seen what I seen yesterday, man. I was at the grocery store yesterday,
2: mm-hmm.
3: and I normally go, man, once or twice a week or something. So I'm in there, man. There wasn't too many of us in there, but there's this one dude following this other dude around. And it was like 100 degrees, and this guy's wearing like all khaki shirts and pants and stuff.
2: Yeah.
3: Anyways, it's like 100 degrees. Well, he follows this dude like 2 or 3 hours around,
2: mm-hmm.
3: and the one guy behind him's got 2 bags of green beans. And I heard this dope say he's going to feed them to his dog or something.
0: Yeah, man.
3: There's weirdos everywhere. Right. Anyway, his phone kept ringing. He kept answering his phone, but he kept following this other guy who was perfectly normal, just going up and down.
2: Uh-huh.
3: And all of a sudden, the fuel tanker showed up, and he left. Man, he ran out the store. I swear to God, he did.
1: Yeah.
3: Anyways, try the tampon thing.
2: All right. Well, that's very cool. Thanks
0: very much.
1: You know, one thing I was thinking about driving into work today, and I made a mental note to mention it on the air, and I'm glad Donnie reminded me, was that the heat and humidity all across the country is unbelievable.
2: Yes,
1: it is. Pretty much 90% of the country is.
2: Summer, a lot of
1: 90,
2: people don't
1: 100
2: realize
1: degrees,
2: that.
1: Yeah, but Tom is he does go from cargo pants to cargo shorts in mm-hmm. the summertime. But by gosh, he sticks with those long sleeve cargo shirts
2: mm-hmm.
1: even in these temperatures.
0: That's what you wear in the jungle.
2: I'm surprised you don't have a pith helmet.
0: It's a jungle out there.
1: You know, you're
2: you should wear a pith helmet around.
1: I used to have a pith.
0: Saw a guy in one yesterday
2: in a pith helmet.
0: Yeah, delivering the mail.
2: Oh, okay.
0: See?
1: I used to have a pith knife.
2: What?
1: A pith knife.
2: I've never heard of a pith knife.
1: Really sharp. It'll cut the pith out of you.
0: Okay, thank you.
2: All right.
1: Hey, Lisa Nowak's in the news today. You want to hear about this, right?
2: Sure.
0: Wait a minute. We got a guy who's found dead wearing 15 brassieres. You don't want to hear more?
2: Is there more?
1: I don't know what
2: else
1: more
2: there
1: could be.
0: Well, it says he, the doctor says that he was apparently taking painkillers, washing them down with large amounts of coffee.
1: That's not good.
2: No.
1: Vodka is what you wash them down with.
2: Kind of a high-low.
0: But I wonder if that's why he had the heart attack, all that coffee.
2: Could be.
0: You suppose the brassieres were clean?
2: Well, see, his wife left him, but these were his wife's brassieres.
0: Yes,
2: so
0: yes.
2: He had actually stolen the brassieres from mm-hmm. her?
0: It says he had. There was no immediate explanation as to why the deceased was wearing his wife's clothes, according to this news account, which he had brought back with him from Bangkok after the couple's separation.
2: Ah, I see. Okay.
0: So he must have at some point during the...
2: I'm guessing there was a lot more to it than... My guess is he used to prance around in her clothes and she got tired of
0: it. He's wearing 15 at the same time. Now, do you suppose they're all on his chest or do you think he's got them on his around his face?
1: Around his bottom.
2: Kind of like mummified in bras. I don't know.
1: Wouldn't most women know they had bras missing?
2: I would think.
0: Do you think they'd be upset if they came home and...
1: Well, some would, some wouldn't, I guess.
0: He was wearing... Okay, well...
1: All what you're used to.
2: Yeah.
0: I'm just wondering if when this guy said apparently he was drinking lots of coffee, which they may have led to the heart attack.
2: Could be.
0: But he was found once again wearing 15 bras, which is a little bit odd.
2: Sure.
0: So when he told the doctor he was up to 30 cups a day...
2: That was his problem.
1: All right. Okay.
2: So, all right.
1: All right.
2: So, I'll match a cup for cup.
0: Okay. Whatever you want to do is okay with me. We're going to take a short break. This is the Bob and Tom Show.
1: Bob and Tom. They put the F in professional.
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8: 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Two big names with the big games, James Gandolfini and Sir Charles Barkley. It's time to belly up.
9: All right, welcome back to another belly up show. I'm former NBA MVP Sir Charles, joined by the former MVP of HBO and The Sopranos, James Gandolfini. How you been, Tony?
10: Not bad. Actually, I'm doing pretty good. Not sure what to attribute, but the fact is you've never caught me in a better mood. Ready to take phone calls, talk sports. Just take it easy.
9: Well, that's cool, Tony. We're going to hit the phones in since you're in a great mood today. That's right. A nice change of pace because most times we come in, you all pissed off. You're always in a bad mood.
10: Not today. I don't know what it is, but just looking forward to this.
9: Yeah, it's been a big week. Monday Night Football got the highest ratings of ever in history. That was crazy. You see that game, Tony?
10: Yeah, it was back and forth, return kickoff. The kablam! The Cowboys score again. Mm-hmm. Oh, they cover the spread, which never hurts.
9: Damn, you've been on a hot streak, Tony. You've been on a roll.
10: Like I said, it's been a pretty good week for me.
9: Yeah, plus your face is everywhere, Tony. Seen last week on the NFL on Fox, Frank Caliendo did a thing on you, imitating you, just like back in your Soprano days. Hilarious.
10: Whoa, boy, take it easy. Who are we talking about? Frankie who?
9: You know, Tony, the John Madden dude. Uh-oh. Imitate everybody. Imitate me, everybody. Do John Madden to a T. Got you down, too.
10: Oh, yeah? In what ways?
9: All right, Tony, I go into the details. I don't want you getting upset. You already making that face. All I know is it's on YouTube. If you want to see...
10: Oh, Jesus. YouTube? Oh, Jesus Christ.
9: Easy, Tony. Here, let me bring it up. It's all in good fun. See, look, there you are right there in front of the pork store like boy. You used to be on your show.
10: Oh, Jesus. Look at my hair. Look how he parted my hair across. I look like Jason Alexander. Look like a little Danny DeVito.
9: No, you don't.
10: Oh, Jesus.
9: No.
10: Nerve. What's this prick's name? What's this prick's name?
9: Caliendo.
10: I want his name. Oh, YouTube. No wonder why I'm typecast. It can't get any work. Because I'm on a service along with every other prick that's got a camera and a cell phone. At the screen, at the guild. Jesus. No wonder why I was passed over to play Johnny Cash. Because of pricks like him.
9: You take it easy, Tony. It's on YouTube. Everybody's on YouTube. I'm on YouTube.
10: Oh, yeah? Well, there's going to be a new movie tomorrow. Uh-huh. It's going to star James Gandolfini. Kick a Frank Caliendo's ass. Make me look like a little chubby prick with Bill Paddleboard.
9: Tony, see, you got to chill. I was on TV getting a colonoscopy, Tony. I had a colonoscopy on TV. Uh-huh. So now we both got something in common. You need to calm down.
10: Yeah, something in common. You got a colonoscopy on TV. I'm married. Newlywed. Now we both got something up our ass.
9: Well, I brought you something, Tony, to get your mind off of things. Belated wedding gift. New from Nature Valley. Sweet and salty nut. Granola bar. It's a bomb.
10: Granola bar? Mm. Did she call you?
9: No, Tony, I had this long before you even went to Hawaii to get married. Check this out.
10: Let me see it. Sweet and salty nut. That's pretty good. Tastes like a payday. Except it's a granola bar. You can see the nuts, not even covered.
9: So what do you think, Tony? Is it better than a payday?
10: Well, I think it's a lot like Caliendo. I think it's a cheap imitation. Oh, let's put on some makeup and make pretend. Oh, I'm going to play a mobster. Oh, I'm a man of a thousand voices. Kabam! Well, you better find a voice that says help, you prick. Because I'm coming up here.
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1: Welcome back to the Bob and Tom Show.
2: Hi, good morning.
1: Thanks very much for joining us. Christy Lee at the Bob and Tom News Desk. Chick McGee is across the way at Sports Control. And just joining us in the studio, veteran stand-up comedian Robert Schimmel is here with us. Robert, it's always a pleasure to see you. You are unbelievably tan.
2: Yes, indeed.
3: I spent the weekend at the beach with my my kids. I was living in Santa Monica and just moved to Calabasas, and it's nice being there. I wanted to live right on the ocean, and when I was in the hospital getting chemotherapy, I promised myself that no matter what it costs, I would live on the beach for a year, even if I had to sell my car and everything. And then I found out how much it costs to really live on the beach, and I said, you know, two blocks away is really not that bad. I mean, you could walk down there. And, you know,
2: that's right. Don't need a car.
3: They're really nuts what they charge just going across the street over there.
1: Wow. Now, we should explain right off the bat that you've had a... I don't want to cheapen this. You've had a very interesting life, but at the end with a lot of tragedy and a lot of difficulty. But you are a cancer survivor.
3: Yes, I am.
1: But you're looking good.
3: Yeah, no, I feel great. I was diagnosed June 5th, 2000 with non-Hodgkin's lymphoma, and I was stage 3 and lost the testicle, not by my own choosing. And
1: not by three guys in your upstairs bedroom.
2: Yeah, not up in the room with three strangers there.
3: No, it's just that my insurance had a really bad copay. And,
2: sorry, we're not going to take this, Mr. Schimmel.
3: So they told me that I would never...
1: By the way, this is your beach house.
3: Yeah. Well, it was either they got it or my ex-wife. So, they said I could never have kids again, and I would be sterile and not to waste money on birth control. And I had a son that was born on June 5th, 2003, exactly 3 years to the day.
2: Wow.
3: And when I called my doctor and said, you want to be the godfather or the kid you said I can never have? He thought I was going to sue them for child support.
2: Uh-huh.
3: And I have another one that's 2 years old.
2: Oh, my.
3: Yeah.
1: Both boys?
3: Both boys. Yeah, my 16-year-old daughter got really mad at me. She said, you talk to me about being responsible and you have a kid when you're 55 years old. You're not going to be around for him. How are you going to go to the parent-teacher conferences in a seance?
4: Tom, you want to step up?
5: Tom what? Just had a baby.
4: Tom's had a baby.
2: Uh-huh.
1: I got a baby.
3: There's nothing like it.
1: I'll tough it out.
5: That's a nice outlook.
4: That is a nice outlook.
1: Well, I'm not planning on dropping dead at 60.
2: No, it's just...
5: Well, no one plans to, Tom. No. You're not going to... You know what? You're not going to be able to control death. That's going to freak you out.
3: Yeah, it's nice to have kids.
5: What? I'm dead? What?
3: Yeah.
4: How did that happen?
5: This was an outbreak.
4: That wasn't on my schedule for today.
5: I've got to take Charlie, and then I've got to go get Sally. And
1: Hi, welcome to the Bob and Tom Show. Today we're going to face more mortality, and and whatever you're doing, stop, because you're going to die eventually. So
3: yeah.
5: Right.
2: What's the point? Huh?
1: That's the theme of the show today. Why bother? What the hell? Yeah. But I want to back up just a little bit. Robert Schimmel, stand-up comedian. You were living in Phoenix for a long time, right?
3: I was living in Phoenix for a long time.
1: And weren't you am I getting this right? Weren't you a stereo salesman?
3: I was a stereo salesman, and I was already married and had my oldest daughter and went to visit my sister in L.A. And I always loved making people laugh, but I never thought about really being a comedian. And they didn't have any comedy clubs then. It was just before the boom. And, she signed me up at amateur night at the Improv. I went to visit her in L.A., and she signs me up. And
2: without you knowing it?
3: No, without me knowing it, yeah. And, you know, a couple of beers, and all of a sudden, Bud Friedman, the owner of the Improv, is like, Robert Schimmel, because they pull your name out of a hat. And I said, what? My sister said, you're funny. You know, get up there. So I went up there and said, I'm not really a comedian, and my sister's, you know, an idiot. And she thinks it's funny, and I'm really a stereo salesman. And he said, that's great, the stereo salesman thing. I said, I really am a stereo salesman. It's not a character. So,
1: did you get any laughs?
3: Yeah. And he said, call back for spots. You can work here whenever you want. So I put my house up for sale, sold the house, and loaded everything up in a U-Haul, drive to L.A. We were going to crash at my sister's until we found the place. And I got off the Hollywood Freeway on the Melrose exit to show her the place where I would be working, and it burnt down the night before we got there.
2: Oh, no.
3: Yeah, for real.
2: Whoa.
3: It was still smoldering when I pulled up with her, and she really didn't take it in a good way.
2: I guess not.
3: She's like, oh, my God. And I said, don't worry, they have insurance. And she said, who cares about them? So,
2: Yeah.
3: Yeah.
2: Man.
1: Do you remember any of the content of your first appearance on stage? Was there anything? Was it blue?
3: Yeah, but not like as blue as it could get. I think the first joke that I ever did on stage. No, I know. Uh-huh. Is that I asked my parents what an erection was, and they said that's how they pick presidents in Japan. So, and in those days, that was, hey, do that kind of stuff and you're not working here.
2: Yeah.
3: Now it's like, you know, now it's do that kind of stuff and you're not working here.
2: Or you're not working here.
1: Well, let's get back to your current life. Now you are the father of you have two new young sons.
3: Yes.
1: Oh, and
2: two daughters prior to that, right?
3: I have a 29-year-old daughter. I have a daughter that just turned 16. I have an 8-year-old son. My 29-year-old is an editor writer for Star Magazine in LA. My 16-year-old just moved back with her mom. She was living with my new wife and I for 2-3 years, and her plan about destroying our marriage didn't work, so she gave up and went back. Yeah.
1: So it's all good.
3: Oh, yeah. It's real nice when you're on the road for a few weeks and you miss your wife and come home and feel romantic, and you're in the bedroom lighting candles and music, and you hear your kid in the hallway going, "You're not my real mom, and I don't have to do what you say." And I'm like in the bedroom like, blowing the candles out, because I don't even want her to think that I was even thinking that was going to happen. Yeah.
2: Oh,
3: yeah, here's what happens. My daughter wanted to get her belly button pierced, you know, so I said no. And she said, why? And I said, because I said no. You can do it in 2 years when you're 18. So I go on the road. My daughter gets her best friend to call this tattoo piercing place in Venice Beach and say it's her mother on the phone giving verbal permission for her to get pierced, and they do it.
2: Oh, my. Ooh.
3: So then my mom and dad come to visit me, like, you know, 3 days later. And my parents are Holocaust survivors, and they don't have a sense of humor about that kind of stuff. And
2: yeah.
3: My dad's going, you let her get a piercing? And I said, Dad, I wasn't here. I had nothing to do with it. You know, somebody lied about her age. He said, why don't you and I take a ride down there and have a talk with these guys?
6: Uh-oh.
3: And I said, really? Mm-hmm. The Nazis weren't enough? You want to mess with the tattoo people? at 80 years old, you want to go down there and start with them? Yeah, I mean, he's out of his mind.
2: Your dad's 80?
3: Yeah, it was just his 80th birthday, like 6 weeks ago, and my parents' 60th wedding anniversary the next day. So my sister and her husband and their daughter live in Phoenix, and my parents live there. I live in L.A. with my wife and two kids. My brother lives in L.A. with his wife and his daughter, and my sister comes up with this great idea of all meeting in Palm Springs so that we can all celebrate the wedding anniversary and the whole thing. So she makes all the plans. We get there. It's jam-packed, and it's Gay Pride weekend in Palm Springs. So there's 60,000 gay people and us. And
5: all right.
3: Yeah, so, and my mom says, you know, we should really feed the kids, and we're walking down the main drag in Palm Springs, and there's this restaurant called Hamburger Mary's, and she said, this place looks good. I said, Ma, Mary's like a kind of code name for, you know, a guy that's acting like a girl, and she said, Bob, just because it's Gay Pride weekend doesn't mean everybody's a homosexual. In the meantime, the maitre d' was making out with another guy, like, right there, and she said, it doesn't mean you have to do anything with them. And I said, really? There's 60,000 of them and 7 of us. What do you mean we don't have to? That's their call, not ours.
1: Robert Schimmel is our guest.
2: Uh-huh.
1: On a serious note, I always mention this when Robert's here, because I read his mother's book. His mom has a tremendous book about her real life story.
3: Yeah.
1: And I'm going to get the title. Is it If Ever I See You Again or
3: To See You Again?
1: To See You Again. It's been a while since I read it. And her story is just amazing.
3: Yeah. Basically, in a nutshell, she took my parents are Hungarian. She took my sister back to Hungary to show her where she grew up and took her up to
1: what year was that?
3: Had to be like 11, 12 years ago. And on their last night in Hungary, they're walking back to the hotel along the Danube River, and there's part of a castle wall up, and there's a heart carved out with my mom's initials and another set of initials, and it's not my dad's. So she tells my sister that she was in love with another guy, and that he was really her soulmate, and that they were meant to be together, and that they used to meet at that spot because Jews had a curfew, and they could only be out certain hours, and that was the halfway point between the two of them. And then my mom's in Eichmann's last March, and he gets, you know, taken somewhere else. And when she gets liberated, she's in a displaced persons camp in Germany and hears that he's dead, his family's dead. She goes back to Hungary to look for him, can't find him, and then meets my dad back at the displaced persons camp, and he lost his whole family. He's all alone, and my dad falls for my mom, and They moved to New York, but she tells him that she was, you know, my heart really belongs to this other guy, and you know, so they moved to New York, and they have me and my sister and my brother. So my mom tells my sister the story. On their way back to the hotel, they stop at a cafe that she used to go to with this guy for like afternoon tea, and the guy's in there, and he's like on the other side of the room with his back towards my mother, and she said, oh, my God, that's him. And my sister said, there's no way it could be. You haven't been here since you got liberated. And, you know, it's just all these memories. She walks over to the guy, taps him on the shoulder and says, I think we know each other. He looks at my mom, starts crying, and pulls his wallet out and has pictures of him and my mom from when they were like 14 years old.
2: Wow.
3: And my sister said it was the most romantic thing she ever saw. I told my agent, I said, is this a great idea for a movie or what? And he said, the wallet lasted the whole time? I said, it's not about the wallet.
1: Well, there's another aspect to the story, which is that, if I'm recalling the story correctly, this
2: you got a new agent after that.
5: Hope not. He sounds like a great agent.
3: No, he said, did your mom have a thing with the guy? And I said, no. And he said, the story would be better if she did. And I said, you know what? Let your mom do it with him. So,
1: but the other part of the story is uh-huh. Am I correct in saying this gentleman who was your mother's friend,
3: soulmate? Yes.
1: Did he not? After the war, he had traveled back to New York looking for your mother.
3: Yeah.
1: He'd heard she'd gone there. And you tell the story.
3: Yeah, he actually was living in New York, like a few blocks from my parents, never ran into my mom, but that my mother was living at this address and came over there. And my mom took me to the park and he was there by himself. And the guy said, is there, Bessie Markowitz living here?
1: And didn't he say that to your father?
3: Yeah, and my dad said, you got the wrong place. There's nobody here by that name. So my father knew from that day
1: that the guy was alive
3: and never told my mother.
2: And never told her, wow.
3: So then my mom...
4: That's a fight starter.
3: Yeah, so then my mom calls him from Hungary and says, you'll never guess who I ran into. And she said, David Copperfield? No.
2: No.
3: That's what happens when you don't sleep. No, she said Richie, right? And he knew right away. And, he said, I was afraid you were going to leave me and you're the only thing I have in my life. And he flew out there. And my parents are still together, still hold hands, go to the movies and make out together. And... Mm-hmm. The whole thing.
1: Robert Schimmel is our guest, and Robert's a tremendous stand-up comedian. I guess we should get back to your life now.
3: Yeah.
1: Because you did go through, I remember the last time I saw you live on stage, and it's sort of hard to characterize this without sounding like a complete idiot. You discussed at great length your struggle with cancer, which I know that sounds like it's really not funny. But it was very funny. I mean, obviously, it wasn't funny as it was happening. But there were elements.
3: Well, it was funny.
1: There
3: were
1: elements of any medical odyssey that have their amounts of humor. And for people in the audience that had experienced some of the things you'd experienced and that had cancer, they were incredibly receptive and loved hearing about the.
3: Yeah,
1: the
3: I stories. Actually some places I show slides at the end of me going through that and. But I have jokes for every picture, and I've done it at hospitals. And, I think it's, my agent's like, don't talk about it anymore. It was 7 years ago, and, you're past that. And it's like, but the longer you go, the more it means to other people.
1: Sure. You know? Oh, yeah. If and you're going through cancer treatment, you want to go, hey, look at this guy.
4: Yeah.
3: And, I mean, people that, to them, 7 years out is like two lifetimes. I mean, I remember what it was like for me when I started. And, to hear somebody say, oh, I had what you had like 10 years ago. I'm like, really? I mean, because you just...
2: You don't know.
3: You need that, yeah.
1: Now, didn't you also, I'm trying to remember, didn't you also have some kind of heart issue?
3: Yes, I had a heart attack in 1998.
1: Now, was that before the cancer
3: or
1: after?
3: Yeah, cancer was 2000. Yeah, I had a heart attack. And, my wife, my ex-wife actually is, she said, nah, you got the flu, go to bed. Yeah, then I wouldn't be here now. So.
5: That sounds like an ex-wife, yeah.
2: Yeah.
3: So I'm in the ambulance with her going back to the hospital, and
5: I got the flu.
3: No, I said, look, if I die, I'm sorry for every bad thing I ever did to you. And she said, well, what if you don't die? And I said, what? She goes, well, then are you still sorry, or are you only sorry if you die? And I said, really? In the ambulance, you got to give it to me on the way there? And then when I got to the hospital, I was really scared. I mean, because they said, Mr. Schimmel, you're having a heart attack right now.
2: Uh-huh.
3: And they said, this is the best place to have it. Really?
2: Yeah.
3: So,
5: I don't feel any better.
2: Tahiti with a couple of blondes.
3: Yeah, really.
1: I mean, not to interrupt the momentum of your story.
3: But he said, I said to him, I said, I don't want to die. And he said, who does? And I said, wow, can I get somebody else? Because this is really good.
1: First you get an argumentative wife, now a philosopher.
3: Yeah, so
5: now
3: then.
5: A wiseacre cardiac.
1: Could I get a cardiologist instead of a doctor of philosophy?
3: Yeah, so then my wife and I wound up getting divorced. But we had been married to each other three times. You know, we got married and then
2: divorced.
3: Got it annulled.
2: Oh, okay.
3: And then, because her parents didn't like me, and her dad's a 20-year Marine guy, and, you know, and I'm Jewish, and I'm the first one I think they met.
2: They were German.
3: And, yeah, they were. They were. It's really, really...
1: Sorry, Bob. Sorry.
3: Really
1: shut
3: good
1: up.
3: For my...
1: Excuse me. Shut up, Bob.
5: Good for my parents. I gotta do something else.
2: I got a thing I gotta get to. I am really uncomfortable right now.
1: Mr. Funny Man is... Bob over there.
3: No, right. so we get annulled, but we're still seeing each other. So, but she's living with her mom and dad, and I'm living with my parents. And then one day she called me and said she was pregnant, and you know I couldn't really tell her to go get an abortion, so I had my brother call, and he wasn't very convincing. And so then we got married. That's a joke. So then we got married.
2: Uh-huh.
3: And had my daughter, and then it still was no good, and you know we got separated. Then we reconciled, then we got legally separated, then we got divorced. Then I went to visit her. I was living in L.A. then, trying to be a comedian. She went back to Arizona. We spent a weekend in Sedona, drank a bottle of wine, talked about how crazy it is that we have such a beautiful kid and that we're not together. And I went back to L.A., and she called me up 3 weeks later and said she was pregnant.
2: Uh-oh.
3: So, and my brother, she already knew my brother's name on the call, and I think, so that wasn't going to work.
2: Yeah.
5: Right.
3: So then we get married again. Uh-huh. And then that lasts about a year or two. And then we get separated. Then we get back together. We're together for a few more years. Then we actually until 2000.
2: Wow.
3: Yeah. So in 2000.
2: Hell of a year for you in 2000.
3: I got my wife and I split up.
1: This is the part I like.
3: Yeah. And my daughter said, you know, you should meet somebody else, Dad. You know, you've gone through a lot in your life and you should have happiness. And when she said that, I don't think she really meant me falling in love with her best friend. So.
2: Oh,
4: God.
3: Yeah, it was. But I met the girl when she was 25. It's not like I watched her grow up from 9 and say, hey, see you in 7 years. So, wow.
1: Did the little
3: actually,
1: drawing and said, this is me and you in 7 years.
3: Not only that, but the math was just wrong.
2: Yeah, it should have been 9 years.
3: 9 years. And they say Jews are good with numbers. So, so then we wind up living together, and it's really great. And, you know, my daughters aren't talking to me. But and then I get diagnosed with lymphoma. So they said if my treatment didn't work, I had like 6 months, 8 months. So I wanted to be with my kids, and I broke up with the girl who's my wife now and didn't even tell her I was sick. I said, look, I want to go back. I want to be with my kids and give my marriage a try because I couldn't say I'm sick and I never want to see you again.
2: Mm-hmm.
3: So I go home and, you know, beg my ex if I can come back, and she knows the whole story about me being sick. And, you know, they never forget that you were living with another girl. So
4: sick or not, huh?
3: Sick or not. I was laying on the floor and just, I couldn't get off the floor. I was so weak. And I said, honey, please help me get up. And she goes, where's your girlfriend now?
2: Oh.
3: And I said, well, you're not going to let her come over. And no sense of humor.
1: Robert Schimmel is our guest.
2: They never get it.
1: I want to pick up the story. I also want to get back to the heart attack because we left you in the emergency room with the doctor of philosophy. I want to find out what happened there.
5: I wish I could die. You think you're lucky, my friend. The day
3: are you
5: I've
3: kidding?
5: Had?
3: Let me tell you something. Cancer's a cakewalk next to getting divorced.
2: I think a lot of guys would agree with you on that.
3: Cancer at least can go into remission. Those guys don't stop.
1: We're going to come right back. Robert Schimmel is our guest. We have a link to Robert's website at bobandtom.com. And interestingly enough, his first two Showtime specials are now on DVD. And I've described Robert as a comedian's comedian. He's the guy that the other comics stick around to watch.
3: Yeah. Doesn't pay much, though.
2: No, it doesn't.
3: Because comics don't pay to see other comics.
1: I meant it as a compliment. But
3: no, I know.
1: I'm sorry.
3: Just trying to keep the laughs going.
1: We're going to come right
2: Robert
1: back.
2: Robert sees it as an audience of cheap bastards.
1: Stealing his...
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3: Yep.
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1: I can't see what kind of phone you have. You have a high-end, what is that over there?
11: I'm iPhone all day. iPhone guy.
1: Okay, there you go. Me too. I like the iPhone.
11: We used to run things until they got the big phones, and then they got so cocky.
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11: It's like, take it easy, Samsung. 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The FBI isn't challenging Samsung because it's wide open. 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
8: Hey, look. 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
11: Their phone dies. 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
11: And for those of you Samsung people, stop wearing your phones on your hip. We get it. You're proud of your cell phone.
12: Come on, who wants to come to my hip and watch a Super Bowl this weekend? 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
2: It's a big phone. 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
13: It's really big. Yikes. It's a huge phone.
2: I use it as a tray at the cafeteria. It's a big phone.
11: A buddy of mine knocked himself out. He was texting his honest Android in bed. Dropped it on his skull. Was out for 2 days. They actually started giving out helmets with the new ones.
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1: Did we finish the sportscast officially? Yeah. Because no, the last story was kind of a lifestyle thing.
5: J-Lo and A-Rod are dating.
1: And they don't have an official nickname for the couple like they did with the horrific, what was it, Bennifer, which I always hated.
5: They will. Don't worry. Someone's tweeted J-Rolo. I kind of like that.
1: J-Rolo.
5: J-Rolo.
3: And I haven't had a Rolo in.
4: I love Rolos.
5: Rolo to
14: Rolos
5: your
14: are
5: friend.
14: So underrated as
1: a candy bar. Yeah.
3: Delicious. It's probably been 10 years.
5: No, they're not. Did you hear what he said?
4: A candy bar?
5: A candy bar? No.
4: What? What a Rolo is?
5: They're little circle, thick
4: chocolate with caramel.
1: But don't they come in a? Don't they come in a roll? So yeah. It's like okay,
5: not a candy bar.
1: Well, if you're gonna go candy, wait a minute, hang on, I gotta get a pen. Wouldn't it be? Let's see, it's. Wouldn't it be Roid Pez?
4: Oh God. You know.
3: Rod Pez.
1: A Rod.
5: No, yeah, he wants.
1: Also, it'd be Rod Pez, not Roid Pez, because. Roid Pez sounds like a candy where you take the little man and you tip his head and something shoots out his ass. Hey, it's a Roid Pez. These are tasty.
4: Jesus.
3: You want a Roid Pez? No.
1: Okay. A Roid Pez.
5: Definitely do not.
1: So it would be a Rod Pez. Okay, I'm sorry. I didn't have time to write it down to do the math on that. Now, Chick, you told me an article over there about you learned in school that are wrong.
5: There are a couple of things here that you're going to agree with, and I don't know if you're going to agree with all of them. That's my problem, and I don't want to start a fight.
1: Okay, well, go ahead. I want to hear.
5: The food pyramid.
4: Yeah, that's been disputed.
5: That's wrong. It's all wrong, remember?
14: Is it all wrong?
5: It's almost all upside down, I guess, or something, right?
1: Yeah. What is it again? You're supposed to eat this percentage of that, and then that's no good. And
4: two servings of this, five servings of that, blah, blah, blah, yeah.
5: Somebody needs to help me on this one. There are only five senses.
3: Five senses?
14: Like smell, touch, taste.
4: Smell, touch, touch.
1: Isn't there some like the sense of here. Balance? Isn't that an additional one? And
15: I've never heard that one.
4: I don't know.
5: Now, and there's some that are going to make you mad because you still stick to, you like the Brontosaurus. And that's, right. of course, a Brachiosaurus now. There's no such thing as a Brontosaurus. We really? All learned there was.
1: So the Brontosaurus has been around for millions and millions and millions of years. And until, some guy changes the name
5: right.
1: 6 years ago because he wants to get in paper.
5: I like this one. Doing well in school.
1: You tell Mr. Flintstone.
5: Doing
1: when
5: well.
1: When that work when he whistle slides blows, down, when that, he's flying he, down a Brachiosaurus. And I say, Mister, you are wrong.
5: Quitting yeah. time. That doing well in school would lead to doing well in life. Debunked.
1: Okay.
5: You'll only use cursive handwriting in college.
4: That's not true.
1: Never.
4: I use it every day.
1: Never once.
5: Nope.
4: I wrote a handwritten note last night.
5: Well,
4: you
5: know?
1: Really? Cursive?
4: Yes.
1: Who was it for? Was it for Louisa May Alcott?
4: Yeah, that's exactly right.
5: The tongue has five. Has
1: hey, slow down here. Wait a second. Okay. We got to debunk this. Teaching kids cursive is a total waste of time.
4: I think it's a beautiful thing. I love good handwriting.
1: Again, why not teach them how to repair 8-track tape decks?
15: It's like calligraphy. It's like something that's yeah, it's a novelty.
1: Yeah, if you've got that kind of time, maybe teach them computer skills or Chinese, something they'll need to
5: how
1: know.
5: How are all your powdered wigs while you're cursive writing?
4: Oh, God.
16: Yeah, teach them computer skills instead of cursive, I think. That's probably
4: would anything I think they do both.
15: Would anything be creepier than getting both. A cursive letter sent? I would be like, is this a threat? Like,
5: yeah.
15: That's like,
5: yeah, right. What the hell is this?
4: You wouldn't like to read.
5: How dare you send me a handwritten letter?
4: A handwritten note or a letter?
15: I couldn't name three circumstances in which I would need a cursive letter.
16: Yeah, the cursive. I send handwritten notes, but never cursive.
4: You always print them?
16: Yeah.
1: It's always about, I always tell people the key to success in college.
16: I don't even know if I could write a sentence in cursive.
1: The key to success in college is print, super legible. And if you're doing a blue book thing and it's not a computer, make it super legible. Try to be funny and prove you read the book and you'll get an A.
16: This is
1: every
16: impossible.
1: Time.
16: I just tried to write a sentence in cursive and it is a mess.
4: I think we should all write something in cursive and we can compare our cursive styles.
5: Oh, okay. I'll write something.
1: Okay.
5: There you go.
1: I'm going to write something in cursive.
4: Are you hungry? Yes.
1: Okay.
15: Are you hungry?
1: This says, I'm not sure. How do you make a big E? Okay. Eat it raw. I don't know how to make an R anymore. No, that's kind of like Spanglish. It's half.
4: I kind of do that
1: half
4: too.
1: Half cursive, half printing. It's a pointless waste of time.
16: And now, Christy, your cursive is wonderful.
5: There you go.
15: Christy's handwriting is wonderful.
5: How's that one?
1: That's not necessary.
16: And it's very cursive.
1: That's not an F. That's a 7. If you're in Australia.
16: Christy's writing has done something to me because it looks just like the girl's writing when somebody would pass you a note in high school. Uh-huh. Oh my God! Yeah,
1: this, you have a little heart instead of an eye.
5: Is that the right F? That's the right
4: yes,
5: F,
4: that's
5: right?
4: The yeah,
15: that's a
4: yeah.
15: nice F.
5: Thanks,
15: yeah.
5: thanks a lot.
4: I do not write cursive correctly. It's my own style.
1: Well, why don't you go to night school to learn cursive?
4: I know how to do it.
1: No, it's because it's a waste of your time. Oh. And the people who are in favor should be publicly.
16: Man, this is
1: okay,
16: hard.
1: Next, I'm sorry.
5: Oh, that's a G, not an S. Hang on.
1: See, it's pointless. Now, we're talking about things you learned in school that are a waste of time.
5: There's another one right there. Hey,
1: that's
5: the
1: S.
5: tongue has different taste sections.
1: That's not true.
16: That's been debunked?
5: That's not true. Yeah, that's what it says here.
16: All right.
5: Cracking your knuckles will lead to arthritis.
4: That's not true.
5: That's not true.
4: But I hate it.
5: You need to learn math with a calculator because you won't have a calculator with you all the time.
4: Well, that's...
5: Yeah, that's kind of sailed.
4: Kind of sailed, yeah.
1: But I think the reason to learn math principles, there's a certain elegance to it. And logic that
5: you
1: will apply
5: can apply
1: later
5: that
1: in life.
5: Same rule to cursive. Louise May Alcott over
4: yes.
1: No, you can't.
5: Columbus discovered the Earth was round. What was that, Newton? Who said it was round?
1: I don't know.
16: The Earth is round?
1: I don't know.
16: Are we not just spinning off?
5: Here's one that you're not going to like.
1: Was it Da Vinci, Degas?
5: They taught us in school Pluto's a planet.
4: Yeah.
15: I remember that. Yeah.
4: Now it's a dwarf planet.
16: As our friend Larry Miller says, Pluto is a planet and Homer is Homer.
1: There you go.
16: I believe in both.
1: Okay.
5: Glass.
1: Hey, slow down here. You can't just blast through these things.
5: Well, you'd get bored quick.
1: I'd like to dispute that.
5: I'd get yelled at.
1: Is Pluto still a dog? Are we going to take that away too?
5: And what's the deal with
16: Pluto? With the dog is now called B39.
1: See, it doesn't have the magic that it used to have.
5: And Goofy can talk, and Pluto can, and they're both dogs. What's the deal?
15: Wait, Goofy was a dog?
16: Oh yeah,
4: yeah.
15: I never got
4: think
15: that.
4: He was?
15: Well, I knew Pluto was a dog, but Goofy never acted like a dog at all.
1: It's because he wore clothes.
4: He was Goofy.
15: Yeah, but he's standing on 2 feet.
1: Don't you know anything about? Weren't you a science teacher?
15: Yes. Yeah, so then you're not a dog if you're on 2 feet.
2: See, cartoons have a different world, and they have different physics.
16: Well, no.
15: But then why is Pluto
16: exactly?
15: Then on...
16: Al's got a good point. Pluto is still a dog, and it has very different mannerisms than Goofy.
5: And Pluto barks.
2: I'm sorry. Excuse me.
5: All.
2: Let me fix this. Okay, Josh, I'll talk to you. You're a semi-intelligent
5: man. Let Tom come in and fix it.
2: Do dogs wear clothes?
15: Yes. I've seen rich people's dogs do.
4: Yeah.
2: Seriously.
4: Seriously.
16: They don't dress themselves.
4: Have you not been to a pet store lately?
16: Goofy dresses himself.
2: That's why he's...
5: Goofy lives alone. He's a confirmed bachelor.
2: Mm-hmm. Now, that's changed the meanings, by the way. But that's a different story.
5: I don't understand. I sort of don't understand this one, but glass is a slow-moving liquid.
2: Hmm. That was taught in school?
5: Evidently.
2: Al, you were a science teacher, is that
15: right? I'm assuming that they're talking about the molecules... are moving so slowly, maybe we can't perceive it. But I didn't know. Right. I know.
2: Yeah, they had to get 30, so they made that one up.
4: I think they made it up.
16: One teacher somewhere said that.
2: Yeah. Okay.
5: You cannot start a sentence with because.
2: Because why?
5: See, you can.
4: Because I said so.
5: Oh, here. Speaking of that one.
2: Oh, one of my favorites.
5: Speaking of that one.
2: What parent has not said that?
5: Goes right into this one. Adults know what they're talking about.
16: All right. I just got a text from a teacher. Right. One of my best friends. She's a teacher. Not knowing cursive is a form of illiteracy.
4: There you go. See?
2: Believing that cursive is important is a form of stupidity.
15: Oh, wow.
2: Not ignorance.
5: Right. I say we get a cage match between your friend and Tom and see how it goes.
2: Life's too short to waste 15 minutes learning how to do something you have no use for. It's like repairing eight-track tape decks in cars. Not really
4: fine
2: a
4: art.
2: Handy skill.
15: Christy's cursive was so beautiful, it almost changed me over.
16: I know,
15: I thought cursive was the dumbest thing until I saw
16: it's
15: it.
16: So legible.
5: My cursive.
16: It's lovely.
4: Yours
5: what about
4: is very
5: my
4: nice.
5: Cursive?
16: The
5: have
16: F
5: nice
16: looks
5: cursive.
16: Good.
2: Christy's cursing, her note to me was cursing, but I think you spelled throbbing with only one B. Did I get that right? In some
16: throbing, yeah, that's not
2: it. Throbbing isn't what you
4: throbing?
2: Want. Throbbing? No, no. And is it not shooting? And that's not, it's shotting.
4: Mm-hmm.
2: I mean, no. That. I see. You wrote throbbing.
16: Yeah, I see. She wrote prob me with that throbbing. Robing, she meant.
2: Yes, okay. That doesn't say fist, does it? Oh, fresca. Well, that's weird. What are you into, Christy? Let's see. Oh, that says, what does it say? Is that a capital? Oh, I have a giant. Okay, thank you. You've heard the.
4: That is not what
2: heard,
4: I wrote.
2: The story.
17: Bob and Tom.
18: For your information, these are two of the worst kids I have ever encountered in my life, and I work the state fair.
17: We were stupid before stupid was cool. Ladies and gentlemen, Bob and Tom.
18: For example, like a big sneeze, you might not think about it, but that rules.
16: Oh, it does.
2: You're talking to the captain.
5: Yeah. We're very familiar.
4: You have a...
16: Oh, whoa. I mean,
4: listen to that.
16: Yeah, that got everything out.
2: That rules, as you would say.
5: That right down to your toes, Tom.
18: Oh, real full body. Seeing a bald eagle, that's one of my favorites.
5: Always
4: oh my
5: rules.
4: Gosh. Yeah.
5: You,
4: does rule.
5: You are speaking Tom's language.
16: Yeah, I feel like Evan may have done some homework.
17: Yeah. Bob and Tom in the morning and highlights all day long.
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0: Oh, and don't worry, fellas. 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Chapter 1. 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He and then her some more. Eventually, he had a beer and a cigarette and fell asleep. Well, that's chapter 1. Pretty good.
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1: Dave Cooperman is here with us.
6: How are you?
8: How are you?
6: I'm great. I'm great.
1: Dave, a young guy, young comedian, good-looking guy, married man, I understand.
6: I am.
1: How's
6: I
1: that
6: am.
1: Going?
6: Right now, we're working on having kids and stuff. And,
1: cool.
6: But we're having some trouble, you know, and she's blaming me because she's not getting pregnant. And I'm like, honey, you realize we actually have to have sex, okay? Screwing with my head will not make you pregnant. How many times? So we're thinking about, you know, we're talking about kids. Even that, even naming a kid is a challenge if we have one. You know, I want my kid to know he's both Jewish and Chinese. The best I've come up with so far is cha-ching. Maybe lump sum.
1: We're speaking with comedian Jim Gaffigan. What else is a... What are you into? Do you have hobbies? Do you like weird food? Are you a drug addict? Anything cool to talk about?
10: I love food. Food okay. is my... Are you a drug addict? I'm very pale, but not a drug addict.
21: I'd like to be a drug addict.
10: I
21: for a little
10: love
21: while.
10: Food. Mm-hmm. I even enjoy watching people make food. But you ever notice the Food Network is far more interesting when you're hungry? You know, when you're full, you're kind of like, this is stupid. But when you're hungry, the Food Network's like porn. You're like, oh, yeah. Whip it up, baby. Make it for me. I love eating late at night, too. You know, you're not supposed to eat late at night. And mm-hmm. Then again, you're not supposed to drink booze in the morning.
1: Lord Coretta's a fine young comedian. Are you a health guy? You look very slender. And
25: I'm not a big health guy, although I'm healthy. I just had a complete physical, and unfortunately I'm at that age where you get the real intense physical.
2: No,
25: You know, I hope I'm not sharing too much, but the doctor actually stuck a camera in my rectum. Wow. It wasn't part of any procedure. He just suspected that his nurse was stealing from it.
26: The Bob and Tom Show. Pointless, yet tasteless.
2: This is the Bob and Tom Show. Good morning.
1: Good morning. Thanks very much for joining us. With us in the studio, comedian Mike McRae is here with us. Comedian John Garrett has just joined us. Christy Lee is at the news desk, fresh from Las Vegas.
4: I don't think anyone comes home fresh from Las Vegas.
1: I said that earlier. Yeah, you don't.
4: No.
1: Yeah, you don't be walking in for that brain surgery and have your neurosurgeon going, hey,
2: oh, man,
1: I had a rough weekend in Vegas.
2: Lost my ass in Vegas.
1: Wow, your eyes look weird.
2: Yeah.
1: What am I supposed to do today? Oh, a drill into your skull.
4: Yeah.
21: So what day is a good day for that?
2: Probably on
4: Wednesday.
2: Tuesday or Thursday.
21: Well, Tuesday is Monday Night Football, so.
4: Oh.
21: Right? So they got to get up for Tuesday after being drunk all night, right?
1: Well, I don't think your qualified surgeon is going to be drunk the night before.
4: Well, that's what
2: you make it sound like he's in Vegas every weekend.
1: Well, I don't say every weekend.
21: And his eyes hurt and going to drill into somebody's skull.
1: Mm-hmm. Yeah, I'm just saying.
2: Wednesday's their golf day.
21: Wednesday's their golfing.
2: Mm-hmm.
1: I think they're...
2: Thursday's the only day.
4: Thursday's your only day. And then Friday that you...
1: Don't do it Friday.
21: Never do it Friday.
1: No, Friday, then you get the weekend docs that don't know what they're doing.
2: Yeah, because he can't wait to get on his plane and go to Vegas.
21: You know, I went to medical school for 4,000 years. I'm going to be a weekend doctor. Yeah. That's what I'm going to do.
2: Oh, nice.
21: Yeah.
1: I'm sorry. Well, Christy's not a physician, so we don't have to worry about that. You did a nice job with the news this morning.
4: I am fine. I don't think I got... I went to bed at my normal time and got up and slept well. And
1: yeah, well, that alcohol leaves your system after, you know, what, 60?
4: I haven't had a drink since...
2: Sunday.
4: No.
1: Since Sunday morning?
4: Sunday morning.
21: What were you drinking?
2: Now, did you get? I have
4: a question. I drank vodka club soda or Rebel.
2: Did you get to a church in Vegas?
4: I didn't. Mm-hmm. I meant to go to confession on Wednesday night. No,
21: no mass.
4: No mass. No mass. No mass. You know what? This might come as a shock, but it was kind of hard to find a church on the Strip.
2: Well, it would blow up, wouldn't it? Just implode if they.
4: Yeah. Mm-hmm. Yeah, probably.
2: I
4: would
2: think that'd be a good place to go. Actually,
4: a lot of weddings, man.
3: Do you think they do Monte Carlo nights at Catholic churches in Las Vegas?
1: Yeah, you have to wonder.
21: Yeah.
4: That's like...
3: Yeah.
4: How would you make any money? People could just go down the street.
3: I don't know.
4: Oh,
1: well, maybe there are some people that only gamble when it's for a good cause. I think certainly. Well,
4: I think any day is a good cause.
1: Let's change the subject. With us in the studio, comedian John Garrett is here with us. Now, like our first guest, Mike McRae. Mike, a former engineer, graduate of Rice University, one of the finest universities in the country. You were an engineer.
4: You're smart.
1: And you bailed on your engineering career to pursue stand-up comedy.
7: Mm-hmm.
1: And I know you're glad you did that. No, I mean, that's you're a very funny comedian. That's great. I'm glad you did that. John, you are also a former professional. You were an accountant?
8: Yes.
1: Okay, mm-hmm. Great.
8: Yeah, it's not nearly as exciting as you might think. So,
3: really?
8: I turned to comedy, yeah. And I mean, I'm sure hearing jokes from an accountant's kind of like hearing dating stories from the guy in tech support.
4: Yeah?
8: This guy's make-believe.
3: Yeah.
1: So how is the dating scene for a former accountant? Do you?
8: The dating scene's kind of tough. You know, I guess it's kind of weird because I look at relationships with girls like relationships with cars.
3: Yeah.
8: Because, I mean, if you think about it, when you get a new car, it's just like a new relationship. Everything smells great. Transmission's tight. And then what happens? Depreciation.
21: Yep.
8: Sometimes double declining balance. Woo, who's the accountant? I am. Once depreciation kicks in, you got to decide, are you going to stick it out till the end or are you going to sell? Some people don't even wait for another buyer. You just leave her right there on the side of the road.
1: Yep. Wow.
8: Screw you. I'd rather walk.
1: Now, you have a new CD.
8: Yes, I do. Yeah, I do.
1: It's called...
8: Called Outside the Box.
1: Mm-hmm. Why'd you call it that?
8: Cuba, yeah, Outside the Box. Live outside the box. Everyone's always telling you to think outside the box in the corporate world. And I was like, look, lady, I'm an accountant with a sense of humor. I live outside the box.
3: Mm-hmm.
8: So it's got a picture of me climbing out of a cubicle. Yeah, you know, just that's who I am. It's got a picture of my old 10-key adding machine on the back. Just for posterity's sake.
3: Nice.
8: Yeah. Oh,
3: your own adding machine.
8: Yeah,
3: you
8: yeah. Just
3: own.
8: To like rub it in.
3: Kind of like having your own bowling ball, isn't it?
8: Yeah. Hello, hello.
3: Oh, yeah.
8: What was the one where I used to work? I left it there. So
1: somebody you can and you can operate that without looking at it?
8: Hell yeah.
3: Heck yeah. Come on.
21: Oh,
3: man.
21: Hell yeah.
3: He's a professional.
21: Hell yeah.
8: Both hands. Yeah.
1: Now, do they have the numbers? Do they do it?
3: What?
1: Where's the one on an adding machine?
8: The one's on the bottom left. Yeah.
4: So it's like this, like your keyboard.
8: Yeah.
1: See, that pisses me off.
21: Yeah, right here.
3: What, do you want it to be on the top?
8: It's not like a phone.
1: Yeah, so I'm an American, Bob. We read left to right. Last time I checked, start at the top of the page. This is in China.
21: Why do they do that? Right there, Tom.
1: Why do they do that?
8: You know, if I knew, I'd probably still be working there. Mm-hmm. I don't know.
1: So the top line is 789?
4: Yep.
8: Yeah. I don't know. You just learn.
1: Doesn't make any
8: it's
1: sense.
8: It's just like the alphabet. Why is the alphabet all screwed up?
4: On the typewriter.
3: Why is there a typewriter the way it is?
1: I know. No, I know why that.
21: Oh, here
8: why
21: we
8: is
21: go.
8: That?

0: guac.
1: Every time you come here, you're obviously disfigured
2: and hideously
3: deformed. Clearly, you will die alone.
4: There's no way a woman would go out with you.
2: Die alone unless she's blind and possibly. But go ahead, tell us your little accounting story.
0: That's not condescending at all, is it?
4: No.
1: Now, seriously, did women find you more attractive when they found out you're a comedian, or was it back in the old days that you're an accountant and they think, okay, this guy's going to be able to,
0: you know, the accounting thing's, you know, attractive, I guess, in the March and April time frame, mm-hmm. and then after that, they don't want to talk to you till next year, and then the comedian thing's funny for a night, I guess, and then you're dangerous maybe a little mm-hmm. bit, but girls out there are weird now. I mean, a lot of these girls getting their belly buttons pierced, thinking that's attractive, mm-hmm. you know, that's going to make them attractive, you know, like, you don't walk into a bar and you see some toothless she-beast and you're like, man, she's got no teeth, but did you see her belly button? Oh! It's not the belly button and piercing that makes you sexy. I mean, you don't throw a satellite dish on a trailer and call it a penthouse suite now, do you?
2: No,
0: you don't. Mm-hmm.
1: A toothless she-beast. And I'm the one who's being mean. Wow, that's rough.
0: Well, she's not here. So.
2: Yeah. Wow. Yeah, she's not talking right to her.
3: She's hanging upside down in the cave right now. Yeah.
1: No, are you serious? Are you seeing someone right now kind of a little bit on a semi-regular basis? No, it's just you.
0: It's tough being on the road, you know, and being super obnoxious. Apparently the ladies don't like that.
1: So now I assume that with your skills at operating and answering, I mean, what's this called?
5: Adding machine.
1: You probably are a computer geek of some sort.
0: I do have some mad Excel skills. Is that what it's called?
1: Yeah. So, like, I'm assuming most of it's directed toward internet porn?
0: No, not really.
4: In your lonely, pathetic life, is that what you're saying?
2: You certainly can't go out of doors with that face. So, actually, you're home alone a lot.
0: Looking up sniper rifles is really what I do. Sit outside here in the woods and
5: wait for Tom
0: pick you
5: to
0: up.
5: To his car.
1: John Garrett is our guest. I'm only kidding, of course.
2: I tell you what, there's $100 in it for
0: That's it? Come on now.
1: Now, I mentioned this earlier. You are a graduate of the University of Notre Dame.
0: Yes.
1: Sorry about the football team getting in a turnaround phase.
0: You know, it's completely my fault. I'm sick and tired of everybody blaming it on me.
1: No, people are sympathetic. They just wanted to.
0: I didn't wear the lucky shirt on Saturday. It's totally my fault.
2: I know. That's where I was.
0: Yeah, Chick knows what I mean.
2: That's where I was yesterday.
4: What? You didn't wear your lucky shirt?
2: I'm
4: so
2: trying
4: they
2: to
4: lost?
2: Get the right jersey, and I didn't hit on it.
5: Well, now, wait a minute.
4: What jersey did you wear during their Super Bowl victories?
2: I don't... Wait a minute. That's it!
1: Do you still have those?
2: Mm-hmm. Probably not.
4: No. He threw them away because they were unlucky.
1: I would imagine just getting the DNA out of them would be...
4: His own.
2: Such a task. That's why I top
4: Chick
2: off
4: has a lonely, pathetic life. Much like yours, John. Yes,
1: I thought you and your Redskins buddies were doing some kind of a high-five...
4: Cracker-eating contest of some sort.
5: Chick, the Redskins have won, so what jersey
1: did
5: you wear?
1: They won their first two.
5: Yeah, those...
2: The Sean Taylor jersey.
5: Well, then why didn't you wear it yesterday?
2: Well, I got this one. And
4: oh,
2: I
4: you wore that?
3: It sure still lasts very long.
4: No wonder they lost.
2: From Reebok. The nice people at Reebok.
5: Hi, John. Mm-hmm. Okay.
0: We're going to get Joe Gibbs on the phone.
4: Yeah. Well, that would be...
2: Now you're talking. I'm playing with myself.
1: Now you're talking. That'd be like phone sex for chicken. Coach.
4: Yes, it would.
0: Coach.
5: Would you know what to say? Well, could you talk to Joe Gibbs?
2: No, I don't think you could. Not at all. I got his autograph one time and I almost fainted.
5: Yeah.
2: Wow. At Municipal Stadium.
1: What would you say to him?
2: I would leave the room.
1: Give him a tip on...
2: I would leave the room. I don't even think I could... I know I couldn't meet him. No. Why?
1: Do you have a favorite Joe Gibbs moment?
0: Don't point at me. Don't point at me.
2: What a loser boy over there. Why aren't you talking to him?
0: Wait, time out. Now you're on his... That's all right. I'm going to have to get two bullets now. That's great.
1: Seriously, I mean,
4: I can save you one.
1: If you were in a situation in which, say, you got on an elevator and Mr. Gibbs got in the elevator and clearly he was open to a quick hello, is there some special thing you'd say, hey, I really enjoyed so and so, some maybe semi obscure thing that he did that he might want to have acknowledged? You've never had this fantasy of maybe being in an elevator with a coach and.
2: No.
4: Chick trying to gather his thoughts while he's peeing his pants.
1: It's very hard to do. His pants wouldn't be on.
5: It's hard to have a conversation when you're soiling yourself. Yeah.
2: First of all, I dump water on my head, so he couldn't tell that I was
0: then, you pee from your head down?
2: Then,
0: what?
1: Okay. Uh-huh. You've never had that fantasy?
2: Mm-mm. I met the trainer on an elevator, and

0: almost plots right there.
1: The trainer?
2: The trainer of the team. Redskins.
0: Well, if you're a Redskin fan, you know Bubba Tyre has been the trainer since...
2: What's his name?
0: Bubba Tyre.
3: Like Isn't that a sponsor?
2: Yeah.
0: Bubba Tyre.
2: Okay. Mm-hmm.
0: Never mind.
1: No, we're on your side here.
4: Really, keep going. Keep going.
1: We're trying to help you in case you do meet him, so you'd have something maybe ready to say.
2: Mm-hmm.
1: No, you're hyperventilating.
0: I'm nervous just thinking about it.
1: Okay.
2: You could start with, I named my dog after your wife. Yeah.
0: That's right. I did.
5: Which one?
2: Well, Mrs. Gibbs. He has
1: a dog named Mrs. Gibbs.
0: What do you mean?
5: He's had more than one, hasn't he?
0: No.
5: Oh, okay.
0: He and Pat have been married for...
2: Pat. They're on a first name basis.
0: Patricia? Mm-hmm. That's my dog's official name.
5: Is it really?
0: Yes.
1: Did you get Bubba's autograph?
0: No. No, certainly not.
1: How did he happen to be in the same elevator you were in?
0: I went to see the Titans in Nashville, and I stayed at the same hotel they did, and there's Bubba Tyre.
4: This is approaching stalker level.
2: Yeah, it really is.
1: You stayed in the same hotel as the Redskins,
2: mm-hmm. and you didn't get one autograph?
0: Mm-mm.
1: Was it easy for you to sleep, knowing they were in the building?
0: Yes, it was easy. Yeah. Yes,
1: Did you turn on the spanker vision? And or did you not want to...
2: Mm-hmm.
0: My wife was with me.
2: Oh, really?
0: Yeah. It's kind of hard to play with yourself if your wife's there.
2: Well,
0: she's disgusted. Secondly, it's a big insult.
4: This is
0: what I like.
1: I'm sorry I asked. With us in the studio, comedian John Garrett is here with us. John, this is probably his fourth or fifth appearance in the program. When you were first in the show, you were actually still a full-time accountant.
4: Yes.
1: And you were a part-time comedian. Now you've severed the cord to the world of accounting, and you're out there full-time. You mentioned off the air, I just heard the tail end of the story about the first time you walked in, you were given some instructions by one of our producers.
4: The first time I was on the show, I was given the directions not to look chick in the eye.
0: See, now that's a joke we have.
4: I didn't know. And,
5: John chick, didn't know.
4: Chick was sitting right next to me. I mean, it was in the other studio, so it was like... He was, you could touch him.
0: Sure.
4: And I didn't even look in that half of the room. Bob was sitting over there, and I didn't even, Bob's laughing, and I wasn't even looking at him. I was like, I don't want to look at the sun. It's like looking at an eclipse. I didn't want to even come close.
6: My first time, I was told not to pet him while he was feeding.
0: That's right. I'm very particular.
5: They tell people not to sit in that chair next to you.
0: Oh, I hate that.
5: I know.
4: That's about where I was sitting.
0: Remember that one? Yeah.
1: Did you get the no cologne memo?
5: No, he smells.
4: I have heard that, but I don't.
1: You're supposed to get a no cologne memo. Don't wear cologne here.
4: Yeah, what's that all about?
1: Tom has pisses me off.
4: Oh, okay.
1: You want to come in here smelling like a poofter? That's fine, but don't do it.
4: I don't smell like a poofter anyway. Maybe that's why I don't.
1: What are you wearing? What kind of?
5: You smell good.
4: I don't have any. Just deodorant. Is that all right?
1: Just deodorant. That's okay.
2: No, that's not allowed either.
4: I try to shower once a day too.
1: That's cool. Do you wear a splash on?
4: Splash on
5: a cologne.
1: Cologne.
4: I mean, on every occasion,
0: now and then.
4: John.
0: Every now and then, Tom thinks he's a
4: in the 1800s.
0: 60s. No, he thinks he's a 60s entourage member with Sinatra. he'll say things like splash on
4: and Cal Neva.
0: Duke and Jilly.
1: I'm sorry. Do you wear a cologne of some sort?
4: On occasion, yeah.
1: Do you know,
4: sure. Yeah.
1: So you got a hot date with some babe. You put on a little bit of the old.
4: If I'm doing a Saturday night show, you know.
0: He makes a fuss.
4: Yeah. There might be a bachelorette party there.
5: You gotta
4: increase the odds. So the next time I come on, I might not get ripped on so much.
1: Yeah. Have you ever come off stage and met a woman and had a successful evening after coming off stage?
4: What do you mean by successful? Like we talked?
5: No, that's not what he means.
1: Like a date. I mean, like you've gotten off stage.
4: I have gone on dates with girls that I've met at shows before, but that's really weird because then they're dating John Garrett, the comedian. And not like me. So then everything you say is funny, and that's, I mean, things I say on stage aren't even funny, so I don't know why you're laughing at me off stage. I took that one right out of your mouth. So then.
1: Wow. I wasn't thinking that.
2: Yeah,
0: yeah, you kind of were.
1: Let's change the subject completely.
0: Yeah, what else can you attack? Go.
1: You got a nice head of hair there. That's a plus.
4: All right. I didn't want to go there, but.
1: You got a nice head of hair. You're a slender, tall guy.
5: Blue eyes. nice.
4: Well, thank you.
1: Slender, tall guy. What do you work out on the road? What's your regimen? What do you do?
4: Yeah, I mean, I try to exercise some, you know, try to eat healthy. But when you're on the road, it's kind of hard to do that. I would hit the fast food sometimes. I was just in Branson, Missouri a couple of weeks ago. And
5: well, you didn't get a date there, did you?
4: Oh, no. A lot of people with granddaughters they want to set me up with. But
0: a lot of people talking about splash-ons there.
4: Yeah, they were. But at McDonald's there, then McRib was back, of course.
0: Sure. And, for a limited time.
4: Well, yeah, because it's the deadbeat dad of the fast food sandwiches. It's gone for 6 months and comes back for a week and expects to be all excited about it.
1: I don't think they like to think about it quite that way, frankly.
2: Well, when you stop and think about it.
0: But it's so good. You can't eat too, you can eat too many and it's just too good.
4: Yeah, right. Well, down there at McDonald's, they had sweet tea.
5: Sweet tea.
4: Yeah,
5: sweet tea.
4: Could you imagine getting the McRib combo with sweet tea? I'm pretty sure that comes with a toy Trans Am.
1: Wow.
2: Yeah, baby.
1: Well, see, what else do we need to know about you? Healthy eater of sorts.
0: He's single, Chris.
4: I try.
1: Are you
5: he's single.
1: Are you a runner?
4: I do run on occasion. I'm just one of those guys that when I'm bored, I'll go and exercise. But. Yeah, I'm not super disciplined when it comes to that. Luckily, I have the high metabolism, so I don't have to.
1: You went to Notre Dame. Are you a Catholic?
4: I am not Catholic.
1: Oh,
4: no.
1: Okay. Christy, there you go.
5: Yeah. It's not gonna work. Sorry.
0: Well, maybe he's willing to learn.
4: I have the. All right, never mind. Well, shoot.
5: Sorry.
4: Yeah, I learned in 4 years there that, it's all right. Yeah, the football team will come around. Yeah, it's all right. We'll be fine.
5: Well, what do you do when you're not doing comedy?
4: I do Big Brothers Big Sisters, actually.
5: Oh, that's cool.
4: Yeah. Actually, I just had to go through. I don't even know why I'm talking about this, but whatever. Big Brothers Big Sisters is great if you're not a loser. Mm-hmm. I think you should probably participate in something cool like that. But my little brother, I'm not the best big brother, I don't think.
2: No.
4: I guess being an obnoxious ass doesn't help children. But
1: sounds like a big brother to me.
4: Yeah, exactly. Yeah. It sounds like a real big brother.
1: I was going to say, that's
0: your noogies have arrived.
4: Yeah, well, my little brother was on house arrest for 30 days.
5: I didn't get to do much, did you?
4: It wasn't my fault this time. And so anyway.
1: You know, you brought this on yourself. I didn't ask this question.
0: Are you writing this down? Is this your act?
4: No, it's going to be now. It's going to be now.
2: Yeah.
4: So anyway, so Jack, he is on house arrest for 30 days. And on day 27, he decided to cut off his ankle bracelet and go to a 7-Eleven convenience store.
0: Mm-hmm. Yes.
4: And I mean, like, that's like cheating on your wife with Barbara Walters. I mean, like, that's not even worth it, dude. Like, what are you, for some chips?
2: I'll go get them for you. I'm your big brother.
5: Why didn't he call you?
4: No, I mean, it's well, I'm on the road sometimes.
0: He's on house arrest.
4: So, you know, so how do you explain that to him? Yeah, I mean, I don't know.
5: So now how long is he on house arrest?
4: Now he's on house arrest for another 30 days. Yeah. I don't know how lucky he got.
1: Well, we can probably get him some chips. We have friends.
0: Grippos. We'll send him some Grippos.
2: Sure.
0: Grippos tater chips.
2: My goodness.
1: Tell him not to escape again. Thanks very much. Well, John, thanks for stopping by. This is the Bob and Tom Show.
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7: Ew, gross.
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0: century, a festival.
1: Blood of the Century Festival.
0: Oh, when I bought a house on Floodplain Lane, the agent guy could not explain the muddy ring above the drapes. Oh, why a rowboat or canoe is tied to every chimney flue here in beautiful some pompous states. If you help me with my scuba gear, I'll drive down to get a beer from the submerged kitchen fridge. These are the things I love best of all at the semi-annual Flood of the Century, a festival.
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1: Nice.
2: More rain.
0: I try to catch a floating propane tanker tossing sandbags on the bank, and don't forget the cows on houses. If you're waiting on your car top for a helicopter trip, have some delicious Mississippi sushi on a stick. You can bet on which coffin pops out of its watery hole in a game of cemetery. A whack-a-mole, these are things I love best of all at the semi-annual Flood of the Century, a festival. Though the water may be tainted, get your basement reacquainted with 6 feet of Mississippi mud. These are the things I love best of all at the semi-annual Flood of the Century festival. Bring your grandma's son and daughter and a case of bottled water to the FEMA trailer house of horrors. These are the things I love best of all at the semi-annual Flood of the Century. Oh, once a century, Flood of the Century, a festival. Mm.
1: All right.
3: Bob and Tom, 24/7.
4: Oh, yeah. Yeah.
5: You just ruined it.
2: Welcome back to the Bob and Tom Show.
1: Good morning.
2: Thanks very much for joining us. With us in the studio, two very fine young comedians. Eric Leiden is here with us, originally from New Jersey, and although born in Cleveland, Ohio, mm-hmm. and a huge Indians fan and Browns fan. To prove it, he has the Chief Wahoo tattoo. Chief Wahoo, one of the original, before most teams had mascots and logos, there was a Chief Wahoo.
6: Yeah,
2: they, one of the weird things about professional sports in our time now, if you go to any stadium, they all have sort of the same mascot.
7: They have a mascot that has nothing to do with the team.
2: Yeah, that's all. Everything. It's like when Chicago started doing the pre-basketball thing with the music. Right. Now everybody does it.
6: Yeah. Mm-hmm.
2: The homogenization of fandom. But you're a true fan.
6: Yeah,
2: I love an inexplicable fan, a guy who doesn't live in the community but stays a fan. I love that.
6: My brother and sister are both older than I am, and we moved to Trenton, New Jersey when I was probably about 10 years old and close to Philadelphia, and they've become Philly fans. And as much as I'd love to get away from the pain of Cleveland, I just can't. I don't.
2: Wow.
6: Yeah, and my luck, I would, okay, that's it. I'm done with Cleveland. Super Bowl. World Series. That's what would happen.
7: So exactly.
2: Mm-hmm. Good for you. Thanks for keeping your fandom in place.
7: Maybe you should help the fans of Cleveland and go with them, please. Yeah.
2: Mm-hmm. Well, Philly fans are probably the most fanatic of any.
6: I grew up going to Philly's games, and 700 level at Old Vet Stadium. That was a real treat. And a real family atmosphere.
7: Oh, yeah.
2: Eric, you were mentioning that your cohort, James Sibley, who's in the studio with us. James, you pointed out to me that he does an Elvis thing, which he did. But you said you do some obscure impressions. I was not aware of this.
6: Yeah, I started out doing impressions. I did a lot of the obscure ones like Arnold, Jack Nicholson, Rocky. Yeah,
2: the ones everybody does. That's okay, though. I'm a big fan, regardless.
6: I did all them, but my favorite ones were the obscure Ray Liotta from Goodfellas.
2: Mm-hmm. Great movie.
6: Well, first of all, my father is an actor. He was in that, had a small part in that. His one scene was he was the cop at the end of the movie who faced down Ray Liotta with that, you know, tasting the powder and going smiling at him.
8: Yeah,
6: that's my dad. And but he got
8: the gang's all here.
6: Yeah, exactly. Right. Hey, Jerry, what are you baking a cake, Jerry?
7: Mm-hmm.
6: Bye bye. And but he was mad because I did Ray Liotta. And the thing is, I actually got to do that because I started I used to sound like that when my ex girlfriend went shopping, and she'd spend everything, and I'm like, that was all of our money, Karen.
8: They would have never found it.
6: Why did you do that, Karen?
2: Boy, that's good.
6: Mm-hmm. Very good. And of course, my dad's like, you know, I'm in that movie. He goes, why don't you do an impression of me? I'm like, because you were an extra. What do you want me to do? Not talk?
2: Uh-huh. How long was he on the set? I understand that movie took forever to make.
6: He went there as an extra one day, and he actually looks like a cop. He's 6'2", about 215, looks like a cop, and Martin Scorsese picked him out to do that one scene, that close-up. It's about an 8-second close-up, mm-hmm. and he looks great, and ended up leading to some other stuff. And
2: took all day, though?
6: Oh, yeah. And it was surreal for my dad.
7: I'll bet.
3: We talked to Paul Sorvino in that scene right at the beginning of the movie where he comes. Paul Sorvino walks out, got the cigar, and the mm-hmm. two guys are out in front of him messing around, punching each other, and he just stands there in the doorway. Sorvino, remember, he said that took like 2 months to film, that section.
2: Yep. But the results are clear.
3: Oh, yeah, sure.
6: It was about, my dad did that scene, and it was about a year and a half, almost maybe 2 years before the movie actually came out, and I think that was near the end of the filming or whatever. He was just, you know, that specific.
7: Wow.
6: You know, but that's why his movies are as good as they are.
2: Good fellas. Well, now let's. Any other obscure impressions before we move on?
6: Yeah, well, a couple. Mel Gibson. I did just because big Lethal Weapon fan. Like, no, what do you say, Roger? Now I could read you guys your rights, but you already know what your rights are. All right, two Jews go into a bar. All right, we'll leave it there.
2: Anything else?
6: Santa Claus from the Rudolph special.
3: Oh, yeah. Sure.
6: Oh, yes, Mama. That's it, Mama. We'll have to cancel Christmas this year.
5: I'm cute, Fireball. I'm cute.
3: Eat, Santa. Eat. No one likes a skinny Santa.
6: Oh, Mama. Matthew McConaughey a little
2: you
6: bit.
2: You do. Oh, well, go ahead.
6: It's just, you know, hey, all right.
7: That's it.
6: You gotta love high school girls. You get older, they stay the same age.
3: All right.
2: Oh, very good. Now, let's meet James Sibley. James, as I said earlier, you've got a beautiful speaking voice.
9: Well, thank you.
2: Nice, beautiful, beautiful accent. But you do a radio voice?
9: Well, what he's talking about is for years I've done the traffic reports on the radio. You know, mm-hmm. that's one of the things that I've done. And you know, when I'm Southern, they don't let you sound like this when you talk on the radio doing the traffic. So you gotta do the good afternoon. This traffic report is brought to you by Pepsi. Out on the interstate today, we have a 2-car accident with Highway Patrol on the scene.
2: That's right. Mm-hmm.
9: I always say
6: very generic,
9: right?
6: Yeah.
9: And you know, it'd be like, hey y'all, this traffic report brought to you by Pepsi. There's some idiot done got an accident on the interstate. Stay away because the police is over.
10: See, that'd be more entertaining, though.
6: I'd be happy to listen to that.
7: But I would understand that. It's okay with me. I wouldn't go near the place.
9: Yeah. I would like to try my impersonation. He did an obscure impersonation. I have not done this in years. I want to try to do Lurch from the Addams Family.
7: Lurch?
3: Oh, yeah.
9: Come on, that's pretty good.
7: Not bad, but I heard a little South Carolina in there.
2: Yeah, Lurch, you all.
3: Lurch was from Southern Lurch Transylvania.
2: Yes, was that Ted Cassidy?
7: Yes, it was. Yeah.
9: That one I don't know.
6: Yeah, it was.
2: And he was the guy.
3: David Banner. That guy, yeah.
6: Was that him?
9: Say yeah, really?
10: Wasn't he in a James Bond movie?
3: He did the voiceover for Incredible Hulk.
7: No,
2: I know. Wasn't he the guy that gets kicked in the groin in
3: Butch
7: Cassidy? Yes,
2: Butch Cassidy.
9: That's
2: in
9: right.
2: Sundance.
3: Somebody say go. 1, 2, 3, go.
2: Boom.
3: Boom.
2: That was a big.
3: I was rooting for you, Butch.
10: This is my point. We were talking about this at the break.
7: What
10: guys can.
6: Quote movies.
10: Quote movies all day long.
2: It's because movies never let us.
7: Nothing wrong with it.
2: Movies never let us
9: down. Good movies too, by the way.
7: But some movies let us down.
2: No, but I mean the good ones. You go back to Caddyshack and it's still there for you.
7: Mm-hmm.
2: You go back.
3: You get nothing and like it. Uh-huh. I'll give you asthma.
9: It has to be a good movie. Nobody knows a line from Fried Green Tomatoes.
7: No.
9: Beaches. I couldn't tell you a single line in that movie.
10: Never seen Beaches.
6: Well, you know the funny thing is, I looked for the psychology behind it. I got just a reference of line. Men can't think of anything that creative ourselves.
7: Yeah, we have to steal the lines.
9: That's right. Mm-hmm.
6: Yeah. I dated a girl who got mad one night. She's like, I'm sick and tired of you quoting movies. You're not even original. I'm like, well, I guess I didn't really have you at hello then.
7: Yeah.
2: Good way to break up.
7: Yeah.
2: James Sibley, let's see, we've established the fact that you were a former Elvis impersonator. You used to live in L.A. You've moved back to South Carolina. You're either are you divorced or getting divorced?
9: I've already been through the process.
2: Okay, good. Mm-hmm. Congratulations.
9: Which starts with her throwing my stuff in the street.
3: And
9: when a judge says, I got to give it all back to her.
2: Mm-hmm. Wow.
7: Yeah.
2: Good point.
7: Oh, we have some clothes on the traffic
2: today. Did you throw out your Elvis suit?
9: No, I kept the Elvis suit.
2: Okay.
7: He was wearing it.
10: That's all we have left.
2: Wow.
9: But I'll tell you about getting divorced. Obviously, somebody's in here. It's so odd. You know, you can get married for $13. Mm-hmm. You can go and get your wedding license or marriage license or whatever for $13. There's no way. There's nothing in the divorce process that's $13.
7: No.
9: And when I was trying to get like joint custody of my kids because of the way that I travel, I just wanted my visitation to be amended. And her lawyer sent me, I got a letter in the mail. I'm not making up a word of this. And it says that I had to go take a psychological evaluation. And I didn't even know what it was. I had to call a number and make an appointment. It cost like $85. And when I asked the lady, what is this? You know, what is this? And she said, it's just a series of questions designed to see kind of what your mental state is.
7: Mm-hmm.
9: So I figured it'd be kind of like those questionnaires you take when you go get a job at Walmart or someplace like that, where they ask you questions to see if you're going to steal stuff. You know,
7: mm-hmm.
9: Only different. I knew this would be different. It'd be like, do you drool and rub poop in your hair, something like that. You know, do you satisfy yourself with a feather or something like that.
7: Uh-huh.
9: And what?
7: Yes,
6: chicks got two. Chicks got two yeses.
11: Sounds like Saturday night to me.
9: Woo! Sorry, James. The very first question. It was like 50 questions, multiple choice questions. The very first question was, "Are you afraid of fire? Yes or no?" And I'm thinking, well, I don't have a phobia about fire, so you know, I guess the answer would be
7: no.
9: But then I started thinking, too, that this is for my kids. You know, mm-hmm. I don't want these people to think, like, I don't have any fear of fire. You know,
7: mm-hmm.
9: here, son, go take this torch and go break your brother up with it.
7: Yeah.
9: You know? So, yes, I understand fire's hot and it'll burn you. So, I guess, you know, but I'm not really scared of fire either. You know, I don't think fire's out there plotting against me.
7: Uh-huh.
9: I don't think fire's in a motel room going, I'm going to go get James. He's been talking stuff about me. You know? I don't owe fire money.
2: So, You're still on question one, and the clock's
9: still
2: ticking.
9: Still on question one. That's right.
2: Okay, they're thinking, can this guy read? What the? Wow,
9: it's very hard. But I got a girlfriend now, and she's really good to me. And she just started doing stuff that I can talk about in my act, and she doesn't like it at all.
7: Mm-hmm.
9: But she's not here,
7: right?
2: Okay, so, go ahead, tell us.
9: When we left LA, we were having a dinner with some people going to give us a going away little dinner. And after the thing's over, they want to play this little game, a little card game where they ask you a question, and you got 5 seconds to answer the question. My girlfriend's question was: black and white are considered polar blank.
7: Opposites.
9: She mm-hmm. said bears. So I think I'm going to marry her.
6: Cool. You know, she is right.
2: Are there black polar bears?
7: No,
10: black bears, white bears.
2: But I mean, but is there an anomaly?
7: Polar.
2: Every once in a while, is there? Because I would assume the black polar bear.
6: They have gold teeth.
2: Natural selection.
11: So
2: would
11: the black
2: get
11: polar
2: eliminated.
11: Bear would be the albino of the polar bear world.
2: I'm just saying. I guess not technically, but I would think the natural selection, the black polar bears,
6: actually,
2: are probably eliminated pretty early on because they stuck out from the snow.
7: Possibly.
2: Do they have any predators?
7: They probably starved to death because everyone saw them coming. Yeah.
11: What was that? Do they 40 seconds? We won't get back.
2: Hey, that's right. You're back there rubbing poop in your hair. And,
9: that's right.
2: And
11: tickling my ass with a feather. Thank you very much.
2: Oh, you're tickling your. I thought you were tickling your. James Sibley is our guest. I blame him. you're not doing comedy. You said you do radio. Did you ever, other than the Elvis thing?
9: Yeah, I did some acting and stuff like
2: oh, really?
9: That.
2: Okay.
9: I did. Well, when I was in LA, I did My Name's Earl. I was on there a time or two. And
2: mm-hmm.
9: I did Gilmore Girls. I'm in this movie with Billy Bob Thornton that's coming out, Mr. Woodcox.
7: That's coming out soon.
9: Looking.
7: Yeah.
9: I'm standing there looking, kind of like his dad was. I did a lot of standing and looking
7: mm-hmm.
9: when I was in LA, but Billy Bob was a very nice guy. One of the first things that I did as an actor, where I live in South Carolina, you can't make money being an actor, but in like 94, I think I got lucky, man. I got to do an episode of Unsolved Mysteries. Y'all remember Unsolved Mysteries?
7: Sure.
9: It still runs on Lifetime some. And what I got to do, there was a bank robbery in Asheville, North Carolina. And it was in the 80s. They never solved it. So they ran a segment on the show, and I got hired to be one of the bank robbers. And I didn't have lines, but it showed me in the bank and with a gun splitting up the money and driving the car. And it was really cool. It was a little feather in my cap, you know.
7: Mm-hmm.
9: And it ran on TV, and I was very proud of it. Maybe 2 or 3 days after it ran, I'm just sitting at home, and there's a knock on the door, and I go to the door, and it's a policeman. Somebody had saw me at the grocery store and went, that's that bank robber guy right there, and followed me to my house.
2: Well, they don't make it that clear that it's a reenactment.
10: That's right. True.
9: And when the cop came to the door, he was very nice. He's like, sir, we need to talk to you about a bank robber. And I was like, yeah, man, I know all about it, which is the wrong thing to say.
7: Yeah, yeah, yeah.
9: when they come to ask you about a bank robbery.
10: Yeah. It's not America's Most Wanted.
9: No,
10: it was
9: not.
10: Unsolved Mysteries.
2: What? Can they all look the same?
7: But people get them confused.
10: Sure.
7: Oh, sure they do.
2: I can certainly see
9: that. They've never caught the guys. I still get a check about once a year for about $80 when they rerun it.
2: So you're really glad they haven't caught them?
9: I'm well,
2: so
9: you
2: you're know, kind of a co-conspirator in sort of an odd residual kind of way.
9: Right. I'm getting paid off.
6: Well, you know, the guy who reported you is upset because he thought he had like $50.
7: Oh, yeah.
9: Sure.
2: Be right back. 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
17: Obvious Show, I am your host, Mr. Obvious. Let's take a call. Hello, Mr. Obvious Show.
19: Well, hello, is this Mr. Obvious?
17: Speaking.
19: Hey, Mr. Obvious, long-time listener, first-time caller.
17: Uh-huh. What seems to be the problem?
19: Well, here's my problem.
17: Shoot.
19: My wife and I, we finally decided to take a trip to the beautiful San Fran.
17: Cisco.
19: Cisco. Where's Cisco?
17: San Francisco.
19: Oh, Twin Cities, eh?
17: Yeah, that's right. Twin City.
19: Well, cool. We might try to get there sometime, but we decided to go to San Fran. So first day we get there, I go out to see the sights on my own while the wife took a nap. So I walk.
17: Uh-huh.
19: Finally, I get to one of them coffee shops that they got there.
17: Uh-huh.
19: And I figure, you know, I'm in a fancy coffee shop. I'm going to try me one of them cafe lattes.
17: Oh.
19: With milk.
17: Latte means with milk.
19: What's that?
17: What you said is the same as saying I'll have a cafe milk with milk.
19: Right, yeah, you got to have it with milk. That's the only way they're good.
17: Okay, please continue.
19: Yeah, so I have my cafe latte with milk.
17: Mm-hmm.
19: I go to pay for it, and I realize I forgot my wallet back at the hotel.
17: Oh.
19: Right. So I says to myself, what would I do if I was back at home?
17: Uh-huh.
19: Well, I decide I'll hitchhike. So I go out on the street there, and I stick my hand up, and pardon my French, Mr. O, but dang it if somebody doesn't stop on a dime.
17: Huh.
19: Right then, just came by and picked me up right there.
17: Yeah?
19: Yeah, it was pretty cool. It was a race car driver to boot.
17: Did you say a race car driver?
19: Yeah, he had those checkered flags, the race car flags all over the car.
17: Mm-hmm.
19: And, real fancy car, had all kinds of electronic accessories and junk inside.
17: Right.
19: Well, I kind of felt sorry for him.
17: Sorry? Why is that?
19: He had this big old bandage on his head.
17: Uh-huh.
19: His head was all wrapped up.
17: Yeah.
19: I got kind of worried and thought, well, you know, maybe he's had some kind of head injury or something.
17: Mm-hmm. Should I get in the car?
19: Right, exactly.
17: Yeah. Mm-hmm.
19: Well, Mr. Obviously seemed to drive fine.
17: Mm-hmm.
19: And he took me right where I was going back to the hotel there, and it was great and everything, but I think that head injury turned him mean.
17: How so, caller?
19: Well, Mr. O, he tried to rob me.
17: He tried? You mean he asked for money at the end of the ride?
19: Exactly. I go to get out of the car, and I said, you know, thanks a bunch.
17: Uh-huh.
19: Well, hold on, where's my money, you know? And it's really weird. He was real specific about it.
17: Oh, really?
19: Yeah, he was robbing me for $12.56.
17: Hmm. You know, caller, sounds to me like
19: like a robbery, yeah.
17: No, well, no. I think what you got a hold of there is a taxi cab.
19: Taxi cab.
17: Yeah, they charge people money when they drive you wherever you want to go, and you pay the fee for whatever the trip costs. It's a service in the big cities.
19: Oh.
17: Mm-hmm. It's a cab.
19: Oh, Oh, now that's making sense, because I thought he had a misspelling on his paint job there. I thought it was supposed to say car. Cab, huh?
17: C-A-R, but it said C-A-B.
19: B, right. We made the connection.
17: Join us again next time on the Mr. Obvious Show.
19: Mr. Obvious?
17: Yeah.
19: That whole cab theory is kind of making sense now. They have a lot of people riding around in them.
17: Mm-hmm.
19: Yeah, that explains it. Cab smelled like an old whore.
17: Yeah.
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15: Don't mention it. 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
23: 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Don't forget to ask about our layaway plan, eh?
24: Mommy, Mommy, that clown is scaring me.
25: Ignore him, Wilbur. Everyone else is.
23: You know, sometimes I wish I...

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2: Great show today. Lots of terrific guests included in the mix. We have a young lady. She is comedian Tracy Smith. Tracy, a resident of Raleigh, North Carolina, now originally from Canada. Also with us in the studio, comedians James P. Connolly and Jim Gaffigan. Jim Gaffigan is certainly one of North America's finest comedians, and I do include Canada in that description.
4: Yes.
2: Jim is on tour. He's got some great DVDs and CDs. I would urge you to check them out by going to bobandtom.com. Jim also, I mentioned this earlier, Jim has a newsletter that is really well worth subscribing to because it's always funny. And we had Jim read from it earlier this morning, but I do really recommend that. I can't help but notice, Tracy, that your website is deartracy.com.
4: Deartracy.com.
2: That's very cool.
4: Yeah, well, you know why? Because tracysmith.com was already a porn site, so.
5: Oh, really?
6: I don't believe that.
7: Let me write that down.
6: How much money?
2: Wow. I didn't know. Are those pictures? Are your pictures on there?
4: Oh,
2: okay, good. Jim Gaffigan, as I mentioned, has some great DVDs and CDs out there. Do you get a letter every once in a while from someone at the CD company going, "Hey, we've sold"?
5: Oh yeah, no, that's fun. Doing, you know, you sell well. A certain amount, and they give you a plaque.
4: A prize?
5: They give you a plaque.
2: Wow.
5: And
2: what do you do with that?
5: Well, you know, I put it in storage and save that. You know, sometimes when you perform in a city, they will give you a jersey of that local team with your name on the back. I did a show in Indy, and the Colts organization, which is amazing, they sent over a jersey, and I thought it was kind of funny because it had my first name and my last name. And I thought, I actually saw, Jeffrey Gorman, who works for the Cold organization, who's been really nice. It's kind of like a running joke. He's like, "Are you wearing that shirt that has your first and last name?" And I go, "Well, it doesn't have my middle name on the back." And Jeffrey, I really like to, I like my, maybe, if, can you get my home address on there?
2: What is your middle name?
5: Christopher.
4: Wow. James Christopher?
2: That's going to be
4: James
2: tight.
3: That's going to be a big one.
5: Yeah.
2: They may have to stack it.
5: That is.
4: Tattoo it on my breast.
5: The tattoo.
7: We still have room for Bob and Tom.
6: When Schottenheimer.
2: James makes a good point. You could put your full name there and still have room for the Bob and Tom .com on Tracy's breasts.
7: Mm-hmm. Exactly.
2: Now, your boyfriend's going to be mad because Connolly keeps bringing up your boobs.
7: Whoa, don't drag me in your private hell.
3: Your private hell.
4: He loves the show, but I didn't tell him I was on it today.
3: Oh, there you go.
2: His friends aren't going to tell him.
3: No.
2: How many guys named Reese live in Raleigh, North Carolina?
8: I don't think we said that on the air.
4: We're so much trouble now.
2: What?
3: No, we didn't.
2: You said his name.
3: Cat's out of the bag now.
8: You didn't say where he lived.
4: You have so spoiled
6: my
4: shot.
6: This message just in for you.
4: You know, you think by the time he gets his, you know, he's in his 40s, you know, and it's so nice to be with a grown up for a change, you know. I mean, because, you know, how long you keep messing around with 25-year-old boys. Right, Christy?
8: Right, yes. Tracy.
4: As long as they'll let you. What I do love about him is that he doesn't have a lot of stamina. Stamina, you know, overrated. You know, it's just,
6: really?
4: Yeah,
6: you guys,
4: really.
6: You guys are going jogging a lot?
4: Just wrap it up in 15 minutes because mama's got things to do. Let's just move on. You know, flipping over, that's the lady's white flag right there.
3: Really?
2: Wow.
6: I give up.
7: I thought it was just an equilibrium problem.
6: You're talking about sailing.
4: Go tie.
6: Not now, only the lady's white flag.
7: I can tell you that. I think flipping over is my best move.
6: Oh yeah,
7: you ain't seen that. That's a smile when I flip.
6: I mean, like me now.
7: The totally neon light move. Hits is like done.
6: Shows how naive I am. I don't even know what we're talking about.
7: The whole fitness thing, the decathlon, the
6: flipping.
2: On a different note, I can't help but notice that this room smells like
8: bacon.
2: Bacon, which I just want to say that bacon, it's very interesting. Before they started cooking the bacon, we were talking about the vet. They were going to be cooking bacon and off the air. And Tracy said they should invent an alarm clock that wakes you up by smelling like bacon. And I've never seen Jim Gaffigan's eyes light up so much.
5: It was because I totally had that same thought. It's because, you know, you wake up to the alarm. And it's like, and you know, but if you smelled bacon, it's kind of, there's something so beautiful about Or maybe if it could be, if you can't, because it would be hard to do the smell, but maybe the frying of bacon.
7: The sizzling. The sound. Yeah.
5: No, it sounds
2: it's
5: like
2: not
5: a gonna be,
2: that's not going to do it. It's the smell. It's
5: Yay,
2: the smell.
5: Bacon.
2: You're right.
4: Because bacon sounds good, too. It sounds like applause.
5: It sounds like a stadium applause. Full
2: yeah, but I'm telling you, it's the smell. It's
7: yeah,
2: the smell.
7: That's what I'm thinking. It's 3,000 pieces of bacon out there.
6: It's an alarm clock here. With bacon cooking aroma.
2: Uh-huh.
3: They make one?
8: They make one?
6: The Waken Bacon.
2: No.
6: Is a prototype for an alarm clock that wakes you to the smell of cooking bacon. It accomplishes this by means of computer-controlled, homemade, easy-bake light bulb oven into which you load a slice of bacon.
7: Oh, good. They're harnessing easy-bake technology.
6: The bacon in a pan every night before bed. 20 minutes before your alarm goes off, the oven begins slow cooking the bacon. Yeah.
7: You know what? Awesome. It is, has to be a prototype if they're using easy bake.
6: Well,
7: oven
6: they say there are
7: I like
6: two,
7: that.
6: There are two critical flaws. It's probably not sanitary
5: one,
6: to leave bacon
5: work.
6: Sitting at room temperature
3: and
6: overnight.
3: People with pacemakers.
6: Right. Yeah,
2: no, but they have ways to synthesize that smell.
4: Yeah.
2: We had a product that they were advertising on this program that was the, remember that, the smell stories thing?
6: Scent stories.
4: Yeah.
2: Yes. You put this disc in this machine.
6: Oh, this reminds me of...
3: You mean like a stick-up?
7: So it's air freshener technology.
2: It takes you through phases.
6: Bionair Febreze scent story.
2: Yeah. It takes you through phases of smells, but your idea could be incorporated. You set it so that it starts the bacon
4: like
2: smell
4: Mr.
2: early
4: Coffee,
2: in the morning.
4: But Mr. Bacon.
7: Yeah. No, Mr. Just, you know, bacon.
2: And you're,
7: Mr. Bacon.
2: You're Canadian.
4: Yeah, Canadian
2: so
4: bacon.
2: What's the story on Canadian bacon? Do you know,
5: Canadian
2: Jim?
5: Bacon, well, you know, we call it ham. But
3: yes,
5: Canadian
3: yes,
5: bacon,
3: do.
5: Obviously, I'm joking. How great is a country that has their own bacon?
3: Amen.
5: I mean, that is impressive.
3: Mm-hmm.
5: But bacon is just, it's too powerful. You know, I mean, when you think about it, bits of bacon is really like the fairy dust of the food community.
2: Mm-hmm.
5: You know, it's like, you don't want this baked potato? Bring. Now it's your favorite part of the meal.
2: Bacon bits.
6: Bacon bits.
5: You don't want your you don't want a salad? Bibbidi bobbidi bacon. We just turn this salad into an entree.
6: Yes, sir.
5: But the reality is, once you put bacon in a salad, it's no longer a salad. It just becomes a game of find the bacon and the lettuce.
3: Yeah.
5: It's like you're panning for gold. You're like, Eureka!
6: There it is.
5: There is something dishonest, though, about putting bacon in a salad. You know, it's kind of like smoking while you jog. I want the BLT, but I guess I'll just get the salad with bacon and tomatoes. And can you put that in between two pieces of bread and put a toothpick in between it? That'd be great.
2: Mm-hmm. Now, Jim, with your great love of food, and you've on this program before, you've done some brilliant discussions about the world of cake and things that you love. With all this great love of food, yes. Are you in fact a cook? Do you?
5: I do not. I
2: because I was going to say that doesn't cook. Really gel with your laziness.
5: I don't. Yeah, no.
2: Because cooking not, requires skill. So
5: I'm an eater, not a cooker.
2: Yeah,
5: and
2: mm-hmm. There's a T-shirt.
5: That's not that I don't acknowledge it as an art form, but I'd rather just eat.
2: Sure,
5: you know, and I. There is something special about eating that, you know, like eating when you're not hungry that's when you know you're a pig. And that is the pride. And, you know, if you are what you eat, I am a fat pig because I love bacon that much.
3: All right.
5: And you were talking about a type of bacon that they have in North Carolina.
2: What's that called?
4: Stricoline.
5: Which is, I think it's the same as fatback. Now, I've never tried
6: fatback.
5: And
6: I've heard it's called cracklin'.
4: Mm-hmm.
2: What does it describe
4: it's all
2: it, Tracy?
4: Fat, crack. It's just a hunk of fat with a streak of lean.
8: Lean bacon
4: lean
8: in it.
4: Bacon it.
6: And they actually compress it down into frozen blocks, and then you take a bandsaw and cut a hunk off it and deep fry it.
4: And you deep fry it?
2: Deep fry it. Isn't there enough fat to just fry it in a pan?
6: They
2: with
6: just
2: all
6: the, throw it in lard and fry it.
4: Arteries.
5: What I was told is
3: where do you
5: that,
3: put the bandsaw in the kitchen?
7: I was going to say, who's got...
2: next to the planer, you idiot.
4: Not a deli slicer?
6: What kind of kitchen do you have?
5: But I was always told kitchen. That fatback is like bacon on steroids.
6: Yeah, mm-hmm. Yeah.
5: I've never tried fatback, probably because it's called fatback.
3: Yeah.
5: I mean, I don't know which word creeps me out more, fat or back. I might as well just throw in hairy while they're at it. Honey, this is some delicious hairy fatback.
3: It
5: reminds
3: it puts
5: me of mother
3: the
5: called.
3: Fatback.
5: Mm-hmm.
3: Yeah.
5: Mm-hmm. Fatback.
3: Yummy.
2: So does your wife do the cooking for you, or do you have to schlep the kids to restaurants all the
5: time.
2: Well,
5: you know, we get a lot of delivery. I love delivery.
2: So they have to bring it up to the fourth floor.
9: Does I bet they mean, love that. Yeah.
2: Does that mean a bigger tip then? You have to.
5: Yeah, you got a tip. You got a tip. It's you know, delivery is the combination of my two favorite activities: eating and not moving. really, the worst part of delivery is getting up and answering the door.
7: Oh, sure. The worst.
5: You're like, well, this is a pain in the ass.
4: Am I the butler?
5: Well, at least I don't have to put on pants, hand it over. And we're getting lazier in this country. It's just a matter of time before you're like, yeah, I like to order delivery, and I'm going to need someone to feed me. No, I'll be in the tub. He's under the mat. Chip, chop, chip.
2: Jim Gaffigan is our guest. Jim has an interesting thing that you do in your live show, having seen your program, which I give a huge thumbs up to, you have kind of a running commentary about your show that you're doing yourself in a different voice. Was that always there, or did that happen by mistake one night on stage where something was going wrong and you decided to say?
5: It was, you know, it's always been a little bit of a part of my personality, you know, where I would do it like if I was talking to somebody and I felt like there was an awkward situation. It was like, I can't believe Jim did that. why doesn't Jim let us do a commercial or something like that? But Tracy and I actually started in New York. You started probably in Canada.
4: I started in Virginia or DC, and then I moved to New York. Very early on, I was in New York.
2: I'm surprised they'd let you in Virginia. Tom. Leave her alone.
8: Wow. You are really mean to her.
2: No, but I'm saying she's just so hot. Who would have thought that the word virgin?
7: We'll leave you two alone. Yeah, let's get out of here.
2: I'm sorry, Jim. You guys were in the same acting class, right?
5: We were in the same acting class, and you know, doing stand-up in New York, there's different things there's different things you can do in shows, you know, at 2 a.m. in front of drunk people in New York City, and there's different things you can, and you know, the inside voice was something where there would always be a word coming out of me. So I mean, I'm a very slow talking Midwestern guy, but then if I do a joke and then I comment for the audience, there's always something being said, so some guy can't stand up and go, you know, talk about a body part. It's like, if you talk for the audience, then they're not going to heckle you.
2: Mm-hmm. Jim Gaffigan is our guest. And to give you an idea of the kind of topics that Jim takes on here, I just a sample letter at random off the top of the pile here. Dear Bob and Tom, I've sent you quite a few emails, but this one is for Jim Gaffigan. I love cake. I was wondering, Jim, what's your favorite flavor of cake? Signed, Sean.
5: Sean. I think that's an important question.
8: Dear Sean.
2: Mm-hmm.
5: Sean, I would, well, you know, I think that it's going to sound kind of pretty typical, but I love chocolate cake with chocolate frosting while I'm drinking chocolate milk. Just because I'm kind of a health nut.
9: Uh-huh. You know what I mean?
5: I do love the fact that we actually have ice cream with cake. Mm-hmm. How we rationalize that. It's like, well, we're going to have cake, so let's make this even worse. With our sugar loaf, why don't we have some frozen sugar milk?
9: Mm-hmm.
5: It's like, how did we rationalize?
4: Ice cream cuts the sweetness, and I don't know how it does that.
5: It's like the double sugar on top of the sugar.
8: Oh, do you know they actually have an ice cream that's flavored like cake? It's like cake and ice cream together. It's called Take the Cake.
10: And there's cake frosting ice cream.
8: Yes, it's got cake. It's like cake-flavored ice cream with frosting and sprinkles in it.
5: You know what I want? I want Ben and Jerry's to come out with
4: bacon,
5: bacon and cream. You know, you laugh, but they will. They will come out with bacon and cream, and everyone will be like, oh, yeah, I knew that was coming.
4: They can name it after you.
5: And it'll be delightful.
7: Gaffigan.
9: Laugh again with Gaffigan.
7: There you go.
2: I think we're going to walk into Starbucks in a year, and there's going to be the bacon alarm clock. And there'll be, I think all this stuff is going to eventually happen.
5: There's bacon salt. I'd like to see bacon on a reality show. I would like to see someone try and vote bacon off an island.
9: Uh-huh.
5: You wouldn't. Be like, well, I can't vote bacon off.
9: No, he's.
5: It goes with everything.
2: Doc, it looks like you're going to have to leave.
7: And it wakes us up in the morning.
9: Oh,
7: so that's why.
5: It's amazing the shrinkage that occurs, though. You start with like a pound of bacon, you end up with a bookmark.
11: Mm-hmm.
5: It seems it's like a value.
4: Not being able to eat bacon is like the worst part of being involved in any other religion.
5: Yeah.
4: You know, it's like, oh, wow, they can't eat bacon?
11: Oh,
4: no.
11: That's so sad.
4: That's cruel.
7: I think bacon is the tipping point.
4: They do this to their women? Oh, well, so what? They can't eat bacon?
5: You got to wear that burka? No bacon.
11: No bacon.
5: The burka's not that bad, but the bacon.
4: Going without bacon.
2: But then they have alternative bacons, though, for people of various faiths.
4: Turkey
2: bacon.
4: That's not right. Just try it.
5: No. Yeah, bacon.
4: Bacon
5: is not good for you. You know it's bad when a healthier choice is a donut. I mean, it's not good for you. It's not like these. I mean, reality, those religions, they're not far off. I mean, bacon is not good for you.
11: Mm-hmm.
5: It's bad.
11: It's yummy.
5: It is just.
2: But it brings you joy, though.
5: It does.
2: So that which is good.
8: A lot of bad things bring us joy.
2: Almost everything that's bad.
11: Everything that's bad, yeah.
5: I even like the name Bacon. I mean, you can't tell me the success of Kevin Bacon isn't somehow tied to his name. We're not going out to see a Kevin hot dog movie.
11: No,
5: we're going to. Who's in the movie? Kevin Bacon. That sounds really
11: love
5: good.
11: Bacon. Oh.
5: Sounds good.
12: And I'm somehow connected to Kevin Bacon. Yes.
2: We're going to come back with our guests and more. This is the Bob and Tom Show.
13: You don't say we didn't warn you.
14: I'm warning you. Don't do that.
13: There's laughter ahead.
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you can't just go out and marry your dog. 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But I think I've found a way to find the best of both worlds. All you gotta do is find a dog-type girl.

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0: When you come home from work, they will hump your leg. 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
1: All right.

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1: Welcome back to the Bob and Tom Show. We have Bob on assignment today. This is Tom speaking. Chick McGee across the way at the sports desk. Christy Lee at the news desk this morning. We're joined in the studio by comedian Kevin Williams. Kevin, it's a pleasure to see you, sir.
2: Thank you. I'm glad to be at your show.
1: Now, I understand, I was looking at your bio, you are a veteran of the Coast Guard.
2: Yes, Coast Guard. Not very exciting when you tell people about the Coast Guard.
1: Oh, it's exciting. I think it's exciting.
2: No, because I think when we go to war, I think it's the Army, Navy, us, and then the Girl Scouts. I think
1: Hey, you got a lot of dangerous stuff going on out there.
3: Yeah, you're out there guarding
1: rescue missions. Now, were you on board some kind of a ship or a boat?
2: No, actually, I was an administration clerk.
1: Yeah.
2: See, you see how he reacted when I said that.
3: Oh, that is exciting.
2: It's bad enough
3: you're
2: in the Coast Guard, but now you're a clerk. Okay.
1: Well, I'm sorry to hear that. Did you get to go on boats at all?
2: Yeah, I went on to pick up some equipment, and I got right back off. That's about it.
1: Where were you stationed?
2: Yorktown, Virginia. But I like to tell the girls, I was like, yeah, I was stationed in Afghanistan. Uh-huh. Yeah. You know, I was guarding the coast there. They have coast in Afghanistan. Look at a map.
3: Sure they do.
1: Wow. Where are you from?
2: I'm from Chicago.
1: Okay.
2: Love to live in Chicago.
1: Yeah. Are you a single guy?
2: Yes, I'm single. I'm trying to get married, though. I'm just learning what kind of women I don't like. Like, I don't like women in their 20s. They look good, but they say stupid stuff like, I'm pregnant. Stop choking me. You know all that.
3: That stupid stuff those young girls say.
2: I don't want to hear that.
3: No.
1: Kevin Williams is our guest. I'm surprised. Sorry. I almost gagged on that joke.
3: Yeah.
1: Kevin Williams is our guest. We'll find out more from Kevin. And what it's like dating those 20-year-old girls. I do want to hear more about that. But I understand we have Larry King on hold here. Larry, could you get that show?
3: Yeah, good morning, Bob and Tom Show.
4: Hey, morning, gang. How's everybody?
1: Larry. Good, Larry. How are you?
4: I'm doing real well. I got a whole bag of random thoughts that are just burning a hole in my mouth, so let's get going. I'm going to start with a confession. Years ago, I got caught up in a police prostitution sting operation.
1: Oh.
4: Yeah, I was caught in a compromising position with a sadomasochistic hooker. Mm-hmm. Do you have any idea how embarrassing it is being arrested and you are already wearing handcuffs? And I just say, man, the police gave me the right to be silent, but I did have to remove the rubber panties I was wearing.
1: No, sure.
4: On another sad note, I know how actor Owen Wilson feels after watching his films, The Life Aquatic, You, Me, and Dupree, and I Spy. I contemplated suicide myself.
3: Certainly.
4: God,
3: it crossed my mind.
4: Break that nose another way, and maybe things will, you know, brighten up for you.
3: Right.
4: Hey, Idaho Senator Larry Craig has received some comforting calls. This is nice, from other legislators, and some helpful restroom tips from fellow Republicans. And Mark Foley in Florida. One more reason we should do away with the bumper stickers that read "Vote Straight Republican." Hell, how can you tell anymore?
1: Who's straight? Who's gay? Who knows? I don't care.
4: How does that happen? G.I. Joe is a go for a Paramount film in 2009. Yep.
1: Really?
4: In the movie, G.I. Joe will fight a terrorist group called Cobra that is trying to lead poison all the other action figures. Wow. Hey, baseball's wild card races are heating up. Oh, man.
3: Oh, yeah.
4: The Dodgers organization likes what newly acquired pitcher David Wells brings to the ballpark.
3: Oh, yeah?
4: Yeah, in just three appearances, the team has sold twice. They've sold out of nachos.
3: They're linked to David Wells,
1: a big guy, Christy. Mm-hmm.
5: Yeah. I would know. I don't watch baseball.
4: Oh. Yeah, how about that Jerry Lewis telethon last week, huh? Oh, it raised its benefit. It's official now. The money raised this past Labor Day weekend set a new record.
1: Good.
4: Just my luck on advice from NBA ref.

0: sophomoric shots at guys being hit in the groin with a ping pong ball. No, they're saving that for Balls of Fury 2. I'm Larry King. I'll be back. I got a heck of a lot.
1: Thanks very much.
0: Bye,
1: thanks very much. Christy, you had this news story. I just found it here. The carpenter in Oakland.
2: Yes.
1: Caught hammering nails and sawing wood in the nude.
2: Mm-hmm.
1: Has been found not guilty of indecent exposure.
3: Was he in his own home? In the garage?
1: Alameda County Superior Court Judge Julie Conger ruled Thursday that although Percy Honnable of Oakland was naked, he was not acting lewdly or seeking sexual gratification. He was arrested after he was spotted building cabinets in the buff at a home where he had been hired to work.
2: Somebody else's house.
3: Well, that's a whole...
1: He earned 2 years probation in 2003 after being caught 3 times working naked in the city of Berkeley, right next door, which prohibits public nudity. Oakland does not have a similar ban.
3: Well, so, he must be very good then to keep getting hired.
1: But I wonder if people know that he's going to be taking his clothes off when they hire him, or if they come home at lunchtime and...
3: Hello?
1: Yeah.
3: How you doing?
1: I see a naked guy in my house. I'm getting very worried.
4: Really?
1: Yeah. And does that change the meaning of a load-bearing wall?
5: Basically with a table.
1: I can't imagine you'd want to be naked with the power tools around. Think of all the
2: things. Sawdust getting everywhere. No. It's like, ugh.
1: Yeah. Chick, you're probably the most active among us as a handyman.
3: Oh, yeah. I'm out there coving and making coping saws. And
1: you don't want things dangling around, any kind of a saw or a drill.
3: I don't think. In my case, Tom, you and I both know that there wouldn't be
2: any dangling.
1: sort of. It's really more perched there, isn't it?
3: Looks like a button on a winter coat. You know what I'm saying,
1: yeah.
3: Tom. And
1: Well, I'm sorry about that. Kevin Williams is a comedian. He's sitting in with us this morning. Kevin is from Chicago. We've established a few things. Kevin, a veteran of the Coast Guard, but not a boat guy.
6: No, not a boat guy.
1: Do you have to be able to swim to be in the Coast Guard?
6: Yes, and they were so cruel. You had to take a swimming test, and if you didn't pass the swimming test the first day, you had to wear a life jacket until you passed the swimming test everywhere you went. Oh, I'm glad you guys find that funny.
1: Wow.
6: I wore that thing for 8 weeks.
1: So you took swimming lessons then?
6: Yes, you had to learn
1: as an adult.
6: To swim.
1: Well, good for
6: as
1: you.
6: An adult, yes, I can swim.
1: Now, do you like swimming? Do you?
6: Do I like swimming? If it has to save my life, yes, I would swim.
1: Oh, but I'm not. You don't head to the
6: beach. I'm not jumping in the pool.
1: Okay.
6: You know.
1: Really?
6: No. No, I'm not a good swimmer.
1: Okay. You're traveling all over the country. You said you live in Chicago. Are you a homeowner or do you live in an apartment?
6: I live in an apartment and I have to move. Cause I had to get the exterminators because roaches are bad. They're taking over.
3: Uh-oh.
6: I came home one day and one of them was signing for a UPS package.
1: Wow.
6: I'm like, I got this. Go get back in the cereal. But my friend got it worse. He got mice, and he don't try to catch them the conventional way with cheese and peanut butter. He tried to use barbecue ribs. And it worked, too. We went in there, and the mice was laying out. He had barbecue sauce around his mouth. He got to ask me, hey, should we flush him? I'm like, no, give him some coleslaw. I can't eat all them ribs without some coleslaw. Kill him, but don't be cruel, all right?
3: Yeah. What's a rib without coleslaw? Oh, man,
1: Kevin Williams
3: so
1: is
3: good.
1: Kevin Williams is our guest.
3: You a football fan, Kevin?
6: Or yes, I am.
3: Bears?
6: What man isn't?
3: Yes, like the Chicago Bears? Bears?
6: Love
3: yeah.
6: the Bears.
1: Oh, it's a shame about last
6: today.
1: Night.
6: Okay,
1: yeah.
6: I know
1: hey,
6: that.
1: Great offense.
3: I know that.
6: How many chick. I'm pretty sure you don't have to remind me of
1: how
6: that.
1: How many touchdowns did they get last night?
3: Total?
1: Yeah.
3: None.
1: Okay,
3: but,
1: good.
6: I cried myself to sleep last night.
1: Did they play both halves?
6: Yeah, okay.
3: Yeah.
2: What happens when you cheat?
1: No
2: cheaters
1: touchdowns
2: never
1: at all,
2: win.
1: Huh?
6: All right, okay. All right. Can we keep the show rolling now?
1: Well, they're still gloating about, when was that Super Bowl? How many?
3: 85, baby.
1: Okay, I still
6: have
1: the...
6: That's
1: still,
6: all 85? We have.
1: Still playing
3: Super Bowl
1: the Super Bowl.
6: We're building on it.
3: Was it 20? It was 20.
1: Still playing the Super Bowl shuffle. God, give it up, okay? Yeah, that's a shame.
6: That was my wedding song.
3: Mike Brown's probably out for the... A knee injury?
6: Chick, we've established how bad yesterday was.
3: Okay.
6: What else do you want to tell me?
1: I'm sorry.
6: You know, Chicago had a fire in 1848. Burned down the whole city.
1: Yep. Cub fan?
6: White Sox fan. I love the Cubs.
3: Oh, they're out of first place, but go ahead.
6: Okay, you just, very good news today, huh?
1: Sorry about that. Let's see. Kevin, we've established, you're not married. You're
6: no, I'm not married.
1: Ever been married?
6: No, never been married.
1: Do you have any kids?
6: Yes, I do. I have an 18-year-old daughter. Yes.
1: That's not physically possible.
3: You look like you're 25
6: years
3: old.
6: Let me explain, Tom. The man and the woman lie together, and that's what happens.

0: look like you're...
1: I had a few drinks.
0: I thought you were 25 years old.
1: 25?
2: Yeah,
1: no,
2: you
1: I'm
2: really did.
1: 42 years old.
2: You wow. are not.
1: Yes, I'm 42. I look young, huh?
0: You really look young.
2: Well, what's
1: Michael Jackson used to say that.
2: What's our friend Ralph Harris say?
3: I'll tell you, black don't crack.
1: Yeah, there you go.
0: Boy, that's something.
1: Right.
0: Thanks for thanks
1: once
0: for
1: you go black,
0: so
4: you never go back.
1: No, your credit get messed up, so you might want to.
0: Kevin Williams is our guest. I was going to say 25 years old out of Chicago, 42 years old out of Chicago.
1: 42.
0: You do. Are you with me on this, Christy?
3: Yeah, I'm surprised. Okay, I wouldn't have said 25. I may have guessed 30.
2: I don't want to turn everything around about me, but how young do you think I could pass for? Like 48?
3: how old are 40? You?
2: I'm going to be 50.
3: You're going to be 50.
2: I'm going to be 50 in November.
0: You could pass for 40.
3: 40?
1: Yeah, no. 40. 40, that's
0: wow.
1: good.
0: Wow, it got cold in here. Did you hear the way Christy said that?
2: You heartless
0: We have to
2: woman.
0: Take a break now.
2: 40?
0: We're going to take a short break. This is the Bob and Tom Show.
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7: This is a common theme through most of the mail that I have this morning. Tom owes me $500 for bail.
8: Yep.
7: I hit my girlfriend with a pillow last night. She called the cops.
3: Did you try that at home last night?
0: If I tried this, I'd be looking for an apartment today.
3: Exactly.
0: I don't get me wrong.
7: Well, this guy ended up getting a diaper bag in the face after he tried to hit her.
2: A diaper bag.
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10: 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Oh, and Lord, it wouldn't hurt if she was really stacked, had a lot of money, laughed at all my jokes, and owned a liquor store.

0: pretty, and she's got hair. 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
2: Hello.
1: Thanks very much for joining us. Well, first, I should introduce our guests. On the guitar this morning, we have the distinguished singer and songwriter, Pat Daly. Pat graced our album, our last album, with his presence, with a great song about drinking. I'm hoping to hear again in a few minutes.
2: I think you kept that one because it's the only one I've done right without any big flops.
1: You do an excellent job.
2: Your
1: whole thing is live.
2: You guys just tell me that.
1: Your whole thing, you get that whole live feel that's so great. Pat's a veteran singer and songwriter.
3: That was the only time you didn't show up sober, and so it came out great.
1: Now, Pat, your first band was in the 50s, right? You were like the Windbearers or something?
2: The K-Tones.
1: The K-Tones.
2: The K-Tones, yeah.
4: I can see how you get Windbearers out of that.
1: I know it was something folksy.
4: Windbearers, K-Tones.
1: Did you go through a period where you guys all wore Dickies and matching sweaters?
2: We had black slacks, red crew neck sweaters, and white Bucks.
3: Oh, yeah.
2: We were hot.
3: I'll bet.
2: We were hot, right, dude.
1: But those 50s, in the beginning, those songs were all about the wind and, you know, the
3: yeah.
1: Weren't they all about, you know, stuff like that?
3: And yeah. Trains.
1: Sorrow
3: trains
1: and trains.
3: And wind. And
2: I was pretty much doing the rockabilly, Buddy Holly and Chuck Berry and all that kind of stuff in high school.
1: And when did the shift focus to your carnal and...
4: penis and...
2: While I was looking for myself, I guess you'd say. I didn't know what I wanted to do, and next thing I knew, I was doing it.
1: In a bar. In
2: I
1: a
2: had
1: tavern.
2: No choice. I turned into me.
1: Good for you. Know thyself.
3: That's right.
1: And where to find thyself, which is in a tavern.
2: Yeah, it could have been a lot better, though. I thought I could maybe sing like jazz or something, and so I'm pretty disappointed with the way I turned out.
1: No, we love the way you sing.
5: What a rough life.
2: No, I'm feeling pretty bad about myself today.
5: Are you?
2: Because Augie's so god darn funny.
3: Screw Augie.
4: We were just being nice. We didn't think we were really laughing.
2: Started thinking, I don't think of that stuff like that. Yeah, I'm
1: Pat,
2: a gunfighter.
6: Let me get this straight. You live on an island and have sex with a former nun, and you envy my life?
1: Augie Smith is here.
6: I'm building statues of you, my man.
1: Augie Smith is the other voice you hear. Augie is only major comedian that I know of from Montana. There may be some other good ones.
6: No, I'm it. I'm representing.
1: And Augie was telling us about his growing up in Montana.
6: The rest were killed by smallpox a few years ago. It was a terrible outbreak.
3: Yeah, they hadn't found a cure in Montana yet.
6: They got the cholera. It was terrible.
1: And it's great to meet Augie. You've moved to Portland, Oregon, you say, is that right?
6: Oregon. Oregon,
1: of course.
6: About that
1: I know that.
4: And he always says Oregon,
5: he
4: though.
5: Says yep.
1: Well, spelling issue.
6: It looks like it's that.
4: If they wanted it Oregon, that should be G-U-N.
3: Yeah, uh-huh.
6: It's like throwing that S on Illinois. What is that about? Or Des Moines.
1: I believe that's called illiteracy. Sorry. Forgive me.
4: That's
1: Portland, Oregon.
4: Like, say goodbye to our affiliates in Illinois and Oregon.
5: And Des Moines.
4: And Des Moines, yeah.
1: No, I'm saying I'm pronouncing it correctly now.
3: Oregon?
4: So you're right.
1: No.
4: All
1: no,
4: those
1: no.
4: states
1: no.
4: are wrong.
1: No, I just said I was wrong. I'm pronouncing it correctly now.
4: Oh, okay.
3: Oregon.
1: But it is Illinois, not Illinois, as you know.
4: Right. And it's Oregon, not Oregon.
1: Not Des Moines.
4: Back in...
5: Well, all the... Well,
4: when Augie grew up, I think it was the Oregon Territory. It was unfounded.
1: Yeah. Uh-huh. If you want to get into an argument, go to Louisville and ask someone how to pronounce it.
5: Louisville. Yeah. It's Louisville.
4: It's like shovel, only with an L.
1: Louisville. Yeah. Okay, good.
5: Louisville.
4: Okay,
1: great. It's an argument
3: not
1: starter.
3: From where, not where I'm from.
1: Yeah. In any event, let's meet Augie.
4: Louisville.
3: Louisville.
4: I'm uptight.
1: Augie, what else is on your mind these days? You watch a lot of TV. You're out there in Montana.
5: He doesn't live in Montana.
3: You guys have
1: the rabbit ears. You got the windmill powering up the rabbit ears.
4: Go down to the telegraph and send a message.
6: Well, mostly we just put on shows in my uncle's barn. We do a lot of that. We sell lemonade, things like that.
3: Uh-huh.
6: But The new thing is they have all these the reality shows then have celebrities on to play for their favorite charity now. Mm-hmm. And which all these charity shows, okay, it sounds like a good idea, but we're making our charities earn money. You ever think about how sick that is? I mean, if you want to give a charity money, just give them the money. Don't make them earn their money. Why don't you have a cancer victim mow your lawn, you freak? What the hell's wrong with you? What I'm trying to show is like if you ever watch on a game show like Jeopardy, will bring on famous people to play for their favorite charity, and then the winner gets more than the other two get.
3: Uh-huh.
6: We're pitting charities up against one another. We've created this sick scenario where you got some kid laying in a children's hospital in Pittsburgh watching this on TV that knows he can only afford that new prosthetic leg if Chuck Norris knows who the capital of Uzbekistan is in Final Jeopardy. And of course he doesn't know he's Chuck Norris. George Will is playing for the Make-A-Wish Foundation. Of course he gets it right. If I'm that kid in Pittsburgh, I would be incensed. I'm like, hey, this is a bunch of crap. Oh, yeah. Make-A-Wish. Another bald kid in a cowboy hat gets to meet Tiger Woods. Meanwhile, I'm walking around on a softball bat. I want to talk to somebody. Oh, yeah. The Glamour Boys get George Will, a Harvard-educated political analyst. I get Chuck Norris, Walker, Texas Ranger. That feels better. You know, I got a wish it'd be, oh, let me see here. I don't know. How about a leg? Come here. I got something for you, jackass. Batter up.
1: Augie Smith is our guest. So you watch a lot of TV, huh?
3: Yeah, especially Celebrity Jeopardy.
1: Oh. Actually, we had the winner of the first Celebrity Jeopardy on the air yesterday. Cheech Marin.
6: Oh, that's right. Cheech won the first. I thought that was outstanding.
1: Cheech is a real bright guy and a very interesting man. By the way, if you are just joining us, our guests include Augie Smith, comedian, Pat Daly, singer-songwriter, and before we move on, Pat, you feel like singing a song for us?
2: Okay. Here's one you never heard. I'm a simple kind of man. I got a simple attitude. I never get mad and I never get rude. I'm a simple kind of man and I got no class. And if you can't keep it simple, you can kiss. My mother was at home while my daddy was at sea, so my mother and my brother did the tweedle-deedle-dee. Now my brother is my father, but it don't bother me. I'm a simple man, I'm as simple as can be. A simple kind of man, a simple attitude. I never get mad and I never get rude. Simple kind of man and I got no class. If you can't keep it simple, you can kiss. My sister has a blister where it shouldn't ought to be. Can't blame her and you can't blame me, since mother and my brother did the tweedle-deedle-dee. Seemed a simple thing to do to my sister and me. A simple kind of man, simple attitude. I never get mad, never get rude. Simple kind of man, and I got no class. If you can't keep it simple, you can kiss. My old lady never stayed home at night. She never said nothing, but her dress looked tight. But she always had some money come the morning light. She fed me pretty good, so we never had a fight. A simple kind of man doesn't waste any time dealing with the difference between a dollar and a dime. Dealing with the difference between work and play. Make a little money and you piss it all away. So I don't wear skivvies and I don't wear socks. And I got no keys cause I got no locks. Never had no money so I never got a wallet. And I don't know my number cause I never had to call it. Simple kind of man, simple attitude. Never get mad, never get rude. A simple kind of man and I got no class. If you can't keep it simple you can kiss. My, ask me a question, I tell you a lie. Ask me a reason, I won't tell you why. Ask me to give a damn and I won't try. Cause I'm never growing up and I'm never gonna die. I'm a simple kind of man, simple attitude. I never get mad and I never get rude. Simple kind of man and I got no class. If you can't keep it simple, you can kiss my old lady.
3: Very nice.
1: Pat Daly.
2: Thank you.
1: Thank you very much, Pat.
2: I didn't do the old favorite, did I?
5: No.
2: Just getting ready to go into it. That's how right. well planned this is.
3: This is planned.
5: We have time.
1: We'll do an old favorite in a second.
3: Sure.
1: Rest your fingers there for a moment. Also joining us in the studio, Augie Smith, the most famous Augie that we know.
2: Mm-hmm. What happens, though, if somebody gets famous before you?
6: Well, we need to hurry on this thing.
2: I know. I was thinking, what if, like, some female impersonator gets famous with my name?
3: Pat Daly.
2: There you go.
4: That's true.
2: Or some guy like Ted Kaczynski, all of a sudden some bomber, and he happens to have some, his name is Augie Smith. So every time your name is up.
6: What are you saying, Pat?
2: I'm saying you.
6: What do you accuse me of?
2: You better hurry up.
3: Uh-huh.
2: Yeah, get it first.
1: Happens occasionally.
3: Yeah, it does.
1: You know, that's why I didn't name any of my kids Junior.
3: Yeah, the last thing you want.
2: Back in the day.
3: Tom Griswold stormed into a bank today.
1: Right.
2: I worked with a guy when Jimmy Carter was president. I had a guitar player working for me whose name was Jimmy Carter.
3: Mm-hmm.
2: And he actually got mad when people would not know.
3: He wasn't the president?
2: Yeah. He said, he was mad that the president was using his name. Mm-hmm. He was trying to get a showbiz thing going.
1: That can ruin it for you. That can be a drag.
3: Heck yeah.
1: Well, let's talk more with our guest, Augie Smith. Augie, we've established the fact that you're a college man.
6: No.
5: We didn't establish that, did we?
6: Yeah, I'm against all education. Kids, remember that. School is a waste of time. Look at how far I've come with no college education. And in fact, when I was in high school, I got like less than a 2-point average.
3: Yeah.
6: So this is my message to you, kids. You're wasting your time in class. As you're getting together, getting yourself ready to go to school today, remember, it doesn't matter. You're not learning anything of value. And when I go around and speak to the kids, this is what I tell them.
3: Uh-huh.
6: And which is why they don't let me speak at the schools very much anymore. I guess it isn't education itself that I have a problem with. It's the fact that it's become a means to an end, that nobody cares about learning anything. It's just, it's just used to get a better job, right?
3: Mm-hmm.
6: But all those jobs, you have to go into like an office in the morning and then work all day. And all the people, the cool people that I know that have great jobs, they didn't go to college. We didn't go to college. We just... I'm not much for that book learning, you know?
1: So those guys...
3: I can tell.
1: The guys that named you Augie then were your high school classmates.
6: Oh, yeah. Yeah, the high school classmates. Yeah. Mm-hmm. Oh, yeah. Yeah.
1: Oh, I see.
6: Mm-hmm. I hung out at a lot of nice colleges. They're good times, but no. You just get too old now. It's like, I don't know. It's like for example, like I look at it... When we went to Iraq, the war in Iraq, I was never afraid to go to war with Iraq, and I'll tell you why.
3: Mm-hmm.
6: It's because I'm 33, I'm too old, and I would never have to fight it. That's why I was never afraid to go to war with Iraq. I always knew it'd be those 19-year-old punks you see at the mall in their Hyundais tricked out to look like BMWs. Screw those kids. They need a good war. Yeah. I'm just saying the army will make you pull up your pants.
5: That's right.
6: Yeah, no matter how I feel about the war, have you ever seen a generation that needed to be shot at more? I never have. And it's education that's done this to them. They feel that they're entitled. Oh, I'm 19 and I read a Jack Kerouac book and nobody else ever has. You don't understand the pain that I've had. I came from a dysfunctional family. Really? You came from a dysfunctional family? Well, that must make you exactly like everybody else on the planet. Oh my God. Your family was screwed up? Alert the media. Kids, embrace your pain. Whatever pain you have, it gives you character, okay? What if you grew up without any problems? Who would you be? John Tesh is the answer to that question. In case you're wondering, that is the proper who is John Tesh?
4: Ding, ding, ding.
6: So love it. Love your pain.
3: Yeah.
1: No problems for 100, Alex. Augie Smith is our guest. Did you ever have any, coming up, did you ever have any sort of straight jobs? I mean, you know, you paying houses?
6: That was the thing.
1: I started doing this
6: out of high school, and the mill wouldn't take me on. So I started parking cars for a little while, and I think I had a good future in that. But then my real goal is I either wanted to be a cult leader or a stand-up. And here's the thing, kids. Once again, this is Og talking at you. If you're going to start a cult, don't do those suicide cults, because that's just stupid, because you're killing your whole base. Like, you look at, like, the Moonies. Mm-hmm. He's had this thing going for years.
3: Yeah.
6: Because he doesn't tell them to kill themselves. They just give up their life, give him all his money, and have sex with him. And that's the way to go.
3: Mm-hmm.
6: So if you're going to start, I couldn't really, how do you start a cult? Because it's hard to get people to follow you. So now I just go on stage every night, and I convince people to follow me. Because I am the way, the truth, and the life. And I don't think that... Anyway.
1: And you chose the name Augie to run.
3: Yeah.
1: Augie doesn't sound...
3: Our Augie who art in heaven.
5: Yeah, I don't think people are going to follow
1: it's not really. See, Augie really isn't elegant enough to be a god, and it's not macho enough to be like a tough guy, is it?
6: That's what I'm taught. That's why it's perfect. The word of Aug is exactly what people want to hear. That's what they need right now. Because
1: Augie sounds like a drinking buddy, not a guide you follow.
6: That's exactly what you're getting at. This is exactly the point. And we're see, because I think that a lot of the other religions misuse their power. For example, last year, I work a lot of these Native American casinos, and last year I worked one in a place, the Tri-Cities, Washington, where you guys are picked up,
3: right,
6: where the Mormon church launched into a lawsuit trying to get their casino shut down because they thought they were a bad influence. Now, first of all, Mormon church, I agree with you. I think the abundance of casinos are a bad influence, but if you don't like them, as I say,
1: don't go in there.
6: But here's what I can pretty much guarantee about the casino, Mormon church. I can pretty much guarantee nobody from the casino is going to get on their bike at 10 o'clock on a Saturday morning, ride your house, and try to get you to play blackjack. That's not going to happen. Because the debauchers of the world don't recruit. We know we have a good product. I'm not going to show up at your house on a bike with a bottle of Jack Daniels and a pile of porn, because I know you'll follow me to the ends of the earth. And I'm afraid of that power.
3: The word of Og.
6: Yes. Hey! And they use religion. Okay. How about this? If your state government decides to raise money by taxing wine, beer, and liquor, what do they call that tax?
5: A sin tax.
6: Mm-hmm. Sin tax. Yes. Mm-hmm. Excuse me. Maybe you guys went to church here. Can anybody explain to me exactly where it is in the Bible that they call drinking a sin? Because I never learned about that particular sin while I was at Catholic school guzzling wine every morning at Mass. Okay, see, no matter what they try to tell you, Jesus did not turn the water into Mr. Pibb. Okay? But let me tell you something. If he had, there would have been a lot more Christians a lot earlier, because that is a delicious beverage.
1: Thank you, Augie. Augie Smith is our guest. We'll be right back. This is the Bob and Tom Show.
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10: You know, back in high school, I thought I had it all. I drove a red convertible. I was vice president of my senior class. I was head cheerleader. I was the prom queen. I even dated the star quarterback of the football team. After graduation, I went off to college. Everything seemed so perfect. Then she walked in.

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1: They're yucky and they look nasty and they stink.
0: Sanitized for your protection.
2: With us in the studio, as I mentioned, comedian Greg Hahn.
3: Look for my new show coming out.
4: What's it called?
3: Dog Walker, Texas Ranger.
5: Oh, look forward to it.
3: Yeah, I heard you had Bill Gardell on the show yesterday.
4: Yeah. Yep.
3: He's great. He's successful. That's just because he takes any part he can get.
4: Mm-hmm.
3: Not me. I'm very picky. I'm waiting for the specific part. You know what I mean?
4: Which part?
3: I want to play an anesthesiologist where one arm is shorter than the other.
5: Uh-huh. Wow. That's picky.
4: That is specific.
2: Now, are you going to need a prosthetic or can you...
3: I can barely say anesthesiologist.
2: Oh, it's exciting.
3: Alexa, fart noises for 30 minutes.
6: You know, my Alexa has started going off all the time now. I don't know if my TV's too loud or what. But I know when we say, Alexa, what's the weather? There's an Alexa out there that just went off and telling the people the weather. That happens.
2: Mm-hmm. Now, we have been reviewing a number of things. It's Trucker Request Week.
6: Yeah.
2: It's Trucker like Appreciation Week.
6: It's almost like, you know, I know how ghosts feel now when they try to get a hold of people. I'm over here. Anyway, I'm just like, I don't exist. And I laugh so hard at your awful, awful, mean-spirited joke. I'm still laughing. And I can't get your attention.
2: I was trying to point out that television back in the 60s, despite of all of the nostalgia, a lot of it was dreadful. And if you were a kid and it was a rainy day and it was like a Saturday afternoon.
7: I love a rainy night.
2: And there was nothing on TV and you'd go through the three channels and you'd end up with Mitch Miller and Sing Along with Mitch. And, you know, it's like, no rock and roll on TV, just this crap. Here's another one. You want to hear another Mitch Miller song?
5: Yes.
4: Really?
6: Nope. By the

0: you're hearing here is a vinyl record.
1: You know,
0: for those of you who don't know why it's not crystal clear.
1: Forkin'.
2: No, but I mean, it's those arrangements. It's see, how can again, we how can we like take all I of the soul out of any
3: two,
2: song?
3: You two hear me, right?
0: I hear you, yes.
4: Krista, what's your problem?
2: Are you still talking about you trying to change the subject for the 50th time? Right. OCD boy.
1: All right.
5: Fish, what?
4: You're going to start, you're going to think you're going to be like Burt Campbell and think that you are invisible, and just start snapping. And here's one
0: you
4: of the fattest things I've ever
0: OCD?
4: Done.
2: I know what I talk about, because I
4: who's got the fat thing?
1: I once ate a six pack of Hershey's bars while dipping them into a can of frosting, and yes, I made an icing sandwich with two Hershey bars as the bread.
4: Wow,
0: that makes my stomach hurt. Yeah, thinking about it. Ooh.
4: My stomach would hurt.
0: Yeah, that's not a mine. Lot of sugar.
4: But bravo.
6: Won't you come home, Bill, baby? Won't you come home? She moans a whole day long.
0: She works the whole day long. Is that what he's saying?
3: Kenny Aronoff on drums.
0: Don't insult Kenny like that.
2: Who's on the accordion? That is some bad music, ladies and gentlemen. And we're talking about
0: why
2: this because
0: why won't Bill Bailey come home anyway?
2: Because they're singing that crappy music.
4: You're telling me if you pulled up to like an Oktoberfest and they were playing that song, you wouldn't be a little happy? Like, oh, this is fun and jovial?
3: Yeah.
2: Exactly. I'm telling you.
4: Wow, chick, I know how you feel.
1: Oh, no. I'm sorry, what, Tom?
6: Oh, I'll do the cooking, darling.
2: Just
1: then
2: dreadful.
1: We'll go.
0: Okay, here's do now, that again.
2: So, Christy, you say, what was the story now? Some guy.
4: No Irish allowed in a restaurant.
1: No, no Irish allowed.
2: Oh, yeah. You're waiting for him to segue into.
1: And what's up with the Jews?
2: Some horrific anti-Semitic, you know, anti-gay, whatever. This is just. And now everyone here is really white, and here it is.
6: I could work it on the railroad.
2: And let's bring in some.
4: Like a Chinaman.
2: Yeah, I was going to say, let's bring in a Chinese gentleman with one of those weird hats on. Yeah. How about some kung fu, egg fu young, buddy?
4: Have you met the fruit that moved in next door?
6: I've been working on the railroad.
1: Okay,
6: just
1: all right.
2: Okay,
1: we need to get a chorus, like a men's chorus, and start doing these songs.
2: All white guys,
1: right now. All white. Guys.
2: Try to take all of the rhythm and soul out of this song. What we should
1: why
2: do?
1: Why aren't there women cooking in the kitchen?
4: Has your wife talked back lately? I noticed she had a black eye.
2: Maybe do some really, really soulful stuff or some hip hop.
1: Why don't more people know their place?
0: Oh, jeez.
1: Oh, my God.
2: Baby's got back.
1: Oh, my God.
4: If you babysit my kids, I'm allowed to touch you.
1: Allowed to touch you. I'm allowed.
4: On the ride home.
2: And now the Mitch Miller chorus. This is how we do it. Touching little boys.
1: Oh, my God.
2: Oh, you're blaming me? I'm just saying, that's how bad television
0: was. I'm
2: not was.
0: Here.
2: Well, Christy, you're the one that brought up the garbage man that found this thing of Mitch Miller.
1: This is how it started. That's right. I thought this was doomed.
0: Time out. I believe Josh told us that.
4: Betty wants a raise. Better show me those cans.
2: Betty wants a raise. Oh, could we write some horrible 60s songs? Don't tell the wife I'm putting it here.
1: We need to do this.
0: Apparently, I was
1: right. Of all
0: the
1: things you produce the hell out of, you need to get like 20 guys over there in the studio.
2: How about 20 guys going, there's a skeeter on my Peter. Jerk it off.
1: Whack it off.
2: Whack it off.
0: Wipe it off.
2: Whack, sorry. I'm not familiar with this.
4: Yeah, he just went right for it.
1: This is a whole new show.
2: And now, let's take all the levity out of this with Mitch Miller and the singing white guys.
0: Apparently, I was right. The owner, we got the vinyl records in the trash, the owner was cleaning out her mom's house. And that was what happened. So.
2: Mm. Oh, God.
4: That's kind of a sad affair.
1: My mom has died. Now we can be gay. My mom has died.
0: And our favorite trash collector.
2: I'm cleaning out her closet and coming out of it right now.
0: I guess there was also some Trini Lopez in that stack, too.
2: Oh.
0: He said.
4: Oh, wow. Mm. Talk about burying the lead. Wow.
2: Yeah. Trini Lopez. What was his big hit? Lemon Tree?
0: Lemon Tree.
1: Love Lemon Tree. Pretty.
2: Okay, let me see. Here's a picture. Here's a picture.
1: I love that song.
2: Here's a picture of Mitch Miller and the band. And let's see. Yeah, it looks pretty white. Okay. The American.
1: My daughter's dating an Italian. My daughter's dating an Italian. What do we do? What do we do now?
2: And they have the background guys going, doo-wop.
1: I'm telling you. Oh.

0: is this?
1: This is Trini Lopez.
2: Trini.
1: I think it's pronounced Trini.
2: Trini Lopez.
1: Yeah. Yeah. That was the so this guy. I'm sorry. This guy's cleaning out his mother. His mother is gone, sadly, and he's throwing away all the old albums. Makes sense. But they're not. You know, unless they're like really great, they're not worth a lot of money. They
0: gotcha.
1: They buy them by the foot. The vinyl, and I think they
2: recycle
1: it.
2: They make purses out of them and stuff now. Sadly,
1: yeah, there's you know some.
3: Oh, I have a. I had actually a popcorn bowl made out of an old album.
2: Yeah.
1: What was the album?
3: Something I didn't care about. I think it was like Billy Joel or something.
2: I have a clock made out of Peter Frampton's greatest. That
4: Comes Alive.
2: Comes Alive 8-track.
0: Really?
2: What
3: is it?
2: It's a clock.
3: It's a clock.
1: Mm-hmm. Made out of an old 8-track?
2: Yep.
3: That sounds lovely.
1: Wow. Yeah, is that in your living room?
2: No, it's in the basement. Right.
3: Is that with the chinchilla?
2: No, it's in the basement.
1: Now, Greg Hahn, you're a single man.
4: Single guy.
1: You live in a condo in...
4: I got the condo.
2: Valencia.
4: Valencia, just... It's north of Hollywood, just 20 miles north of a career, I like to say, in Valencia.
1: And it's my understanding, when you walk in, the first thing you see in your living room, you have a giant set of drums.
4: I got the drums. Yeah, I got all that stuff. The ping pong tables upstairs is a lot of fun. We have a good time. You ever gotten a call from someone they want to break up and you never realized you were dating? Ever had that happen? They're so easy, those calls. It's the best.
3: Okay.
4: They're like, I just think it's so one-sided. I'm like, I couldn't agree more. Before we continue, gonna need a name.
3: Yeah!
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12: Three. No. There, isn't that great?
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4: Oh.
12: Don't leave home without your butt plug.
13: Get a butt plug. Butt plug will get you off.
15: And I'm not stupid. I know there's more to life than just sex. It's just none of those other things feel as good as sex. I mean, I love cookies.
16: Oh, yeah.
15: But if I do not have access to cookies, I will not rent a movie and watch two other people eat cookies.
4: Perfect strangers.
3: Uh-huh. Eating cookies. No.
15: Nothing.
3: No.
16: Uh-huh.
15: How do you not think about sex? Everything on TV, sex, you know, all the commercials, very beautiful women in all the commercials now. Doesn't even matter what the product is. It's just very sexual.
16: Mm-hmm.
15: And then you finally have sex, and it's kind of disappointing.
16: Mm-hmm.
15: Where's my Sprite? My new car.
1: All I got is a Saturn station wagon.
15: It's a Saturn station wagon. That's why I think women should have shelves next to their bed filled with prizes, depending on how well you did. Mm-hmm. You know what
1: That's
15: I mean?
1: That's a good idea.
15: Like they do at the carnival.
16: Uh-huh. Sure.
15: That's great. They have something to shoot for, you know.
3: Are you going to take anything from the third show?
15: Right. Right. I'm going to go for the Van Halen mirror tonight.
1: Back to your bedroom, Kristen. You decided you need to remove the crucifix from the room. I think you should just
16: go
1: all out.
2: Go all out and do what?
1: Well, as soon as you open the door... Disco ball.
3: Right.
16: Yeah.
1: Condom machine right there on the wall.
3: Incense.
16: You know, even better, Tom, one of those little machines that dispenses cologne.
3: No, one of them is condoms, the next is French ticklers. Something that looks like a cat toy. You know,
2: right.
3: And then.
16: Yeah.
2: I think we've done all the damage we can do.
16: Oh, no. We
1: and then, oh, I know. Start it. And then a little the little button you walk over, press it, and you hear your chick going, are you ready?
3: Are you ready?
16: Yeah.
1: And then the disco music starts. Oh, yeah.
16: Techno action.
2: Christy. Actually. It's chicks.
12: Bob and Tom.
10: Five.
16: Four. Three. Two. One.
12: They put the F in professional.
17: Animals don't have a choice. If they're not happy with their place in the world, too bad. They have to live the life they've been given. Humans, on the other hand, don't have to. We have a choice. If you don't like your place in the world, you can get off anytime you want. Suicide. That's right. Animals aren't allowed that thought. And believe me, if they were, they would use it. There'd be a lot of dogs and cats owned by assholes who live in high-rises diving out the windows. Zebras, if they even had remotely that thought, would take a look at themselves and go, what the f***? Black and white in the green and brown world. Oh, this blows. I'm just gonna dive into the next lion's mouth. Why even bother? Now there's a bunch of people that say, oh, it's against the law. Well, it's only against the law if you do a crappy job and get caught. Other people say, oh, we should save them. Yeah, well, you know what? Not everybody wants to be saved. Not everybody should be saved. And who are we to force our will upon them? I mean, isn't that one of the joys about being a human? Freedom of choice? Now, I'm not saying kill yourself. But if you're going to be an idiot and do it anyway, it's no sweat off of my back. There's a lot of good that could come from it. Some of the things, a job will open. An apartment will become available. There'll be more air for me. They say there's two girls for every guy. If you're a man, there'll be four chicks for me. There'll be more Kettle One vodka for me. There'll be one less idiot in line at the bank who gets up to the window without their slips filled out. I won't ever have to go to the store to buy my favorite salt and vinegar chips and have the clerk point at you and say, they bought the last bag. You won't help change the McDonald's sign to 100 billion served. You'll never get AIDS. You won't have to worry about calories ever. No more. Hey, does this make me look fat? You won't have to recycle. There'll be one less car on the road. 50 or so chickens' lives will be spared. No more church. You'll be saying, hey, world, kiss my ass. No more wet dreams about supermodels. No more Barry Manilow. Not for a few years, anyway. Wondering, am I a loser? Will be a thing of the past. say goodbye to crappy Xmas presents from aunts and uncles. You won't have to suffer through a Motley Crue reunion, flossing and brushing. You'll never lose sleep over a pregnancy scare. Adios, acne. Worrying whether you fit in or not won't be on your brain. See you later, homework. You'll never have to sit through another movie brought to you by the creators of South Park. School's out forever. No more paying bills. You won't have to do chores. You won't be able to run over toads with the lawnmower, though.

living above ground, pudding crust. You'll miss the rush of getting your first apartment. Getting to the point in your life where you can tell your parents the I gotta make my own mistakes. You did. You'll miss sex. 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You'll miss the experience and pleasure of hallucinogenics, watching your neighbor's wife change clothes with her blinds open, a lifetime of masturbating, watching your favorite team sweep the series, music. 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
4: This is the mall. Population 78 of the finest retail franchises in the city. When you throw that many businesses together, you get a lot of cash. That spells crime. That's where I come in. My name's Gurney. I carry a cardboard badge.
5: Sid Gurney as Sid Gurney, mall cop.
4: Hey, you kids, no standing on those rides.
6: Shut up, you jerk.
4: Listen, mister, you can't talk to me that way. I'm one of the most respected members of the law enforcement fraternity.
7: Yeah, pick two, buddy.
4: Those two right there. Ow! My eyes! You didn't need assistance!
5: Starring Sid Gurney as Sid Gurney, mall cop.
4: Excuse me, ma'am. I'm going to need to see a receipt for that stroller.
6: You jerk!
4: Oh! You didn't need assistance!
5: The show that makes RoboCop look like a mama's boy. Mall cop.
4: Hey, buddy boy, can't you read? No food or beverage in the arcade.
8: What do you mean I can't drink? Hey, little
4: put me down. Hey, look over there. Somebody got $200,000 on Q-Bert.
8: Oh, really?
4: You didn't need assistance. Quick.
5: You'll be sitting on the edge of your seats.
4: Unit needs assistance. Elderly mall walker stuck in gum outside Luca Pizza.
6: Get your hands out of my pocket.
4: I'm just looking for an ID, sir, and standard.
6: Oh!
4: Unit needs assistance.
5: Mall cop. Coming soon.
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10: They bribed us to say that.
11: This is the Bob and Tom Show. Good morning.
12: Good morning. Thanks very much for joining us. With us in the studio, comedian Daniel Tosh. We were discussing some new toilet facility product that Christy had mentioned. Some
13: toilet
12: water
13: top sink.
12: Water saving device.
13: Talk about it. Apparently, I had even more incredibly bad ideas.
12: Apparently, the sink drains into the toilet tank, so when you flush, you're flushing
11: used sink water.
13: Correct.
14: Yeah.
13: And so the water.
12: We were joking around about it. We mentioned Chick has some quirky habits. He likes to remove his shirt when he goes to the bathroom, which he's been talking about way before it was on Seinfeld, by the way.
15: But I keep my pants on. Isn't that odd?
11: That is
12: odd. In the course of the conversation, Daniel Tosh mentioned that he likes to mount the toilet backwards while using it and sitting
15: leans
12: down.
15: On the tank.
12: Apparently, this
16: and snacks.
11: Mm-hmm.
16: Sometimes
12: this says
15: buffet, right?
16: Table.
15: Come
16: on.
15: This someone who's went.
12: This letter says that's how the Japanese do it. Are you kidding?
13: What's
12: that true?
11: No. Who said that?
12: Is that some what cultural?
15: Is this from an A bunker of Queens, possibly?
11: Hey, let me ask you this about the sink that drains into the toilet tank.
13: Yeah.
11: If you brush your teeth in there,
12: right?
11: Are you going to have toothpaste?
12: Eventually? Oh,
16: well, that's nice. That's minty.
11: Yeah, but it won't foam up.
15: But it's
11: up
15: not.
13: I think the idea
11: what about soapy water? Won't that
15: water
11: foam up?
13: You wash your hands while it's flushing, and then that dirty, it's clean water.
11: I know,
13: but
11: it's soapy
13: water.
11: And
13: then that dirty water goes back into the toilet, so.
12: Oh, it's going to be.
11: Well, I know, but what if you flush, and all of a sudden has this big thing of bubbles coming
16: really
11: out?
16: Like,
15: then you're on, I love you.
16: How much soap do you use to wash your hands?
13: A lot.
12: Because wow. guys like you are in this building.
15: Then you're in an I Love Lucy episode.
11: I guess so. Yeah. Okay.
12: Well, I'm sorry then.
15: Here's Lucy.
12: Remind me off there to tell you about a cultural thing I learned about.
13: Oh, God.
15: Done. Would you keep that story to yourself?
12: It really ruined my life for a couple days, but
11: sure
12: we'll get
11: it
12: to it later.
11: Where are we going now?
12: You mentioned your girlfriend. That's over now. Your relationship is broken up. I can't.
16: It is dead.
12: How long did you were able to sustain it?
16: 2 years.
11: Really?
13: Wow.
12: Well, that's because you were on the road a lot.
16: That's true. Very true. Uh-huh. You can only say goodbye so many times before it's your last.
12: That sounds profound.
11: Yeah, really
16: Phil Jackson said that once to his players.
11: Oh, he did? Yeah, I guess you're okay.
15: Uh-huh. Why doesn't he do a Hallmark line by Phil Jackson?
16: You know what's my biggest pet peeve right now is that the modeling industry is being attacked in this country for being too thin.
11: Mm.
16: Too thin.
11: Mm-hmm.
16: Really? people care, like, oh, they're so skinny. Like, well, what about 16-year-old girls? I could care less about 16-year-old girls. If you think the only difference between you and Giselle is your waistline and not your busted face, life is really going to be cruel. If you're walking around like, why am I not a supermodel? We're going to start with your jawline. You look like a troll. But I'm skinny. You're a mutant.
11: Wow.
7: He's tough, but he's fair.
11: He is. Uh-huh.
12: Daniel Tosh is our guest. Now, well, let me ask, let's go back for a while. You were born and raised in Florida.
16: Correct.
12: Now, am I confusing you with someone, or are you the son of an evangelist or something?
16: My father was a Presbyterian pastor for many years, yes.
12: Okay. And
11: he no longer is?
16: No. Now he runs the calendar section on my MySpace page.
7: Nice.
11: Really?
16: Yeah.
11: He's moving up.
13: He's retired.
16: Mm. He has. He golfs. He does things that he likes. Mm-hmm. I think he still works occasionally. Whatever.
12: Now, what careers did you look into, or did you ever have a real job prior to this comedy thing?
16: To be quite honest, I've never had a real job, which is bizarre since I'm a

0: almost.
1: I really wanted that one. I'll totally get the next one.
2: So the Secret Service isn't for you then?
0: No, probably not.
1: I mean, I doubt it.
2: Did you ever have like an office job, like a temp job?
1: No, never. I waited tables. If I was a psychic waiter. I was a horrible waiter. But if I was a psychic, that's what I would. I wouldn't steal people's money. I would just get a job waiting tables. And whenever you were sat in my section, I would just walk up to your table and put spinach artichoke dip down. And you would be like, wow, he is good.
2: Yeah.
1: That's exactly what I wanted.
2: You'd probably get 20-25% tips.
1: Right? You'd have to at least.
3: Who doesn't love the spinach artichoke dip?
0: Everybody. Amen.
1: Agreed.
2: That'd be huge. Daniel Tosh is our guest. And let me ask you this.
1: Yes.
2: I heard you talking earlier off the air. I didn't hear the full conversation, though. You said that there was a photo shoot that went wrong or something. What happened here?
1: It didn't go wrong, but it makes me embarrassed that Christy Lee was dead on within the first 5 seconds of the photo shoot. I'm completely naked.
4: I told you.
1: I know, but you were wrong about my girlfriend. So batting 500, what's that get you besides an all-star ballot?
2: Mm-hmm.
4: Sorry about your girlfriend.
0: So the photo shoot is on the DVD, yes. And you disrobe for the photo shoot?
1: Right, because I walk into the photo, he's like, we're here to do your photo shoot, so I instantly assume they want me naked.
3: Why wouldn't you?
2: Now, do they...
1: Uh-huh. Yeah.
2: So they're filming you being photographed.
1: They're filming me being photographed. And
0: have they pixelated certain areas?
1: Yeah, I mean, no, we don't want to see. You don't see junk in the front.
0: Oh, you don't? Okay.
2: Yeah, we don't want to.
0: But
2: you
0: I don't want it in the back.
1: I am laying over a stool at one point.
0: Oh, boy.
3: He has a darling ass.
1: First of all, I'm an artist, okay? So let's not throw stones.
0: All right.
1: Speaking of throwing stones, maybe Alec Baldwin's daughter is a rotten pig.
5: We don't know.
1: I don't know her. Do you?
3: I don't know her.
1: I have a 7-year-old nephew. He's a jerk.
5: Possible.
1: My point is...
3: He's a big jerk.
1: It's not easy being a great actor and a good dad one weekend a month.
0: Mm-hmm.
1: So
0: there you go.
2: I think your larger point is we don't know this little girl.
1: No. Exactly.
4: She is Kim Basinger's daughter.
2: Yeah.
0: Yeah.
2: May not fall too far from the tree.
0: Amen.
2: I wish them all.
3: She has no choice but to raise a...
1: By the way, I'm not having a kid.
0: You're not.
4: You're not.
1: We're not. I just want that to get a round of applause when I say that, because anytime somebody comment comes in, you're like, oh, I just had a kid 3 weeks ago. Everybody's excited. But you guys should really be excited when I say I'm not having a kid, because the amount of unprotected sex that I'm having is not safe.
4: You're not having syphilis either, are you?
0: What?
3: Well, this is awkward.
1: Okay.
2: Whoa. Hey, listen to this. Actually, this leads to this news story.
4: Sex.
2: This leads to this news story. The Dutch, known for their liberal views on sex.
3: Those Dutch.
2: They have a new multicolored sheath that is the phone condom. Did you read about this?
0: The what?
2: It's a phone condom. Roger Van Camp, 29, calls the...
4: What are you doing on your phone?
1: I thought you said foam, and I was like,
3: I thought you said foam. Telephone?
4: Like telephone?
2: Yes, like cell phone.
0: Uh-huh.
1: I've had a girl use mine and pretend, like...
3: Oh, hello? God.
0: Hello?
1: Is this thing on?
2: Wow. I hope she said, wow, this is...
0: really a big mic.
2: This is smaller than my razor.
4: Don't read the Motley Crue book.
1: No,
2: she closed.
1: It was like the first cell phone.
0: Like the first one.
2: The big one.
0: Battery pack.
2: They were calling in some sort of napalm in Hanoi.
3: Mm-hmm. You should get some sort of cash payment from the government for reading the Motley Crue book.
4: Oh, I didn't read it. Donnie Baker did.
0: How does this phone work?
2: Okay, they're protective pouches called skins, inspired by condoms.
0: Yeah.
2: 2.5 years ago, while painting a swimming pool, his phone would ring, but he had no way of answering it with dirty hands. His business partner, Mark Van Elk, was carrying a condom, and the idea was born.
0: Uh-huh.
2: So you put these sheaths on your phone.
0: Oh, on the phone. Yeah. I thought it was a condom you used and someone would talk into it.
3: Well,
0: sorry, I can't answer the phone. My mouth is full right now.
2: Can you hear me now?
1: A plastic bag doesn't make for as good of a headline.
2: Wait a minute. Christy, it's for you.
3: Whoa.
0: Mm-hmm. Sorry, wrong number.
4: Hardy har har.
0: Uh-huh.
3: Oh, boy.
2: Carmen, ladies and gentlemen.
1: I'm going to scratch that itch on the next break.
0: Not a... Oh, yeah.

0: And this is our long break coming up, too.
1: I don't need it.
0: Oh, okay.
1: Pregnant pause.
2: You're good. Uh-huh. That's actually a pretty good idea.
0: What?
3: They do have sort of
2: the sheath
3: that,
2: for the...
0: Yeah. The two of them knock one off at the break.
2: Oh.
0: Which were you talking about?
2: No, the phone with a sheath on it so that you could...
0: So you can answer it or at a workplace.
2: Haven't you been, say, doing the dishes and your phone rings?
0: No.
3: No.
4: I have a dishwasher.
0: See, Tom, here's the thing about you and the thing about me.
3: And I don't answer my phone.
0: You're on your phone constantly. Yeah. I try to avoid mine.
4: Yeah. Right.
2: Okay, let's say you're out there wrangling sprinkler hoses.
0: Yeah.
2: Phone rings, you're all wet.
0: I don't hear the phone because it's in the house.
3: Yeah. Okay. I don't have it with me because I'm
0: I don't carry it with me.
3: Doing something. Right.
2: So what if there's a man calling? Oh, then you've got the siren. I forgot. Sorry.
3: Yeah, the neighbors can hear that.
2: I'll get it. Lady across the street lifts up her window. Christy, there's a man calling. It's a man. We're gonna get you hitched.
4: That's such a good visual because I pictured everyone in the neighborhood running out of their house like it's happening. It's happening.
2: It's happening. The Wells Fargo wagon is a coming down the street.
4: It's happening.
2: Okay, now I feel bad.
0: Do you?
2: I'm sorry,
3: no,
2: Christian.
3: You don't.
2: Oh my God.
5: 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This is Bob and Tom 24/7. Ladies and gentlemen, Bob and Tom.
6: For example, like a big sneeze. You might not think about it, but that rules.
7: Oh, it does. It
8: really does. You're talking to the captain.
4: Yeah. We're very familiar.
3: You have
7: Oh, whoa.
8: I mean, listen to this.
3: Listen to that.
8: Yeah, that got everything out.
7: That rules, as you would say.
4: That right down to your toes, Tom.
7: Oh,
6: real full body. 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
4: Always
3: rules.
4: Oh, my gosh.
3: Yeah. That does rule.
4: You are speaking Tom's language.
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13: Right, this is Ian St. Ian. And as usual, Rock Minute is sponsored by Gibson & Marshall. If you don't play Gibson and Marshall, you're a wanker. Right. Now, I've got with me in the studio one of the legends in the music business. This guy has sold more records than Metallica, and he's known and loved around the world. Ladies and gentlemen, it's Barney the Dinosaur. Right.
0: What?
13: Barney, I understand you're kicking off a 60-city tour. You got to be excited to be back on the road.
14: Oh, sure I am. I love the road. The road loves me. And it's just wonderful to see all of my little fans again. Super-de-duper.
13: I can't believe I'm talking to a Muppet.
14: That's why I'm not a Muppet.
13: Shut up, you wanker. Who'd I piss off this time? Just tell me and I'll fix it. If I gotta kiss some bloody ass, I'll kiss it. Just don't make me interview Muppets.
14: I have an idea.
13: Yeah, what's that, wanker?
14: Since I make millions and millions and millions of dollars, it would be no trouble at all to hire someone to snuff your limey ass while you sleep. Pop, pop, pop. Three slugs from a .22 into your brain pan. You'll be worm food and no one would ever suspect me. So lose the attitude and do the interview.
13: Right. Yeah, I could do that.
14: Good manners are very important.
13: Right. Hasn't it been a while since you've been on the road? Wasn't there a spot of nastiness out there last time?
14: That's true. My last couple of tours have ended in disaster. On the Jurassic Jerk Tour, I tried to capture some of the raw visual energy of a Kiss concert. I use lots of flash pots, exploding amps, flame geysers, and firewalls.
13: The audience must have loved it.
14: Actually, they wet themselves, then pelted the stage with pacifiers. And I had to cut my extinct booked as I Want to Be tour short because of a drug scandal. Two roadies and my entire horn section were busted.
13: Really? Was it, what, heroin?
14: No, they were eating paste.
13: Right, that's it. I'm not listening to this crap. I don't need this job.
14: Pop, pop, pop. You'll never see it coming.
13: I mean, too bad. I know paste is a real bastard habit to kick. It's like having a monkey stuck to your back.
14: Yes, but we have it all behind us. Rehearsals have been awesome.
13: Right. Who's your opening act?
14: Butthole Surfers!
13: Well, I think we're just about out of time. Thank bloody Christ.
14: Would you like to hear my set list?
13: No!
14: We'll open with snacking on healthy food, followed with brushing my teeth, me and my teddy, and the reggae version of Hippity Hop to the Barbershop.
13: Sounds great. How do you know if they want an encore? These little rugrats can't be packing lighters.
14: No! Fire is dangerous. To call us back out, the kids just hold up their finger with a booger on the end of it.
13: That's it. Time's up. Get out of here, you wanker.
14: I love you. You love me.
13: Right, knock it off. No singing.
14: Bye-bye, boys and girls.
13: Ah, piss off.
12: This has been Rock Minute.
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2: My favorite Gene Wilder movie is Young Frankenstein.
15: Yes.
0: Oh, yeah.
15: I can do anything you want from that movie.
2: Scene, I think the funniest scene in the history of movies is when he says, whatever I do, if I go
16: no
2: in there.
16: No matter what
15: whatever
16: you
15: I do, no matter what you hear, no matter what I say, and I want you to listen to me, no matter how bad it gets, do not open this door. Do you hear me? Do not open this door. Hey there, handsome. Oh, my God. Let me out. Open the door. It was a joke.
14: You stupid son of a bitch. Open this door.
15: My favorite speech from the movie is, first of all, my favorite one-word impression is, said a give. Said a dirty word. My favorite speech, because I've used this, I've lost some jobs in Hollywood. I was let go off Reno 911, and people say, how did you react? I said, I was brave at first. I was like Gene Wilder, like, no, be of good cheer. If Hollywood teaches us anything, it teaches us that we must accept our successes as well as our failures with quiet dignity and grace. You son of a bitch bastard, what did you do to me? What did you do to me? I don't want to live. I do not want to live. Mama.
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0: Good morning.
2: That man is Chick McGee over there entering something into his...
16: Good morning.
2: ...computer there.
16: Working on a hot sports lead is what I'm doing.
2: Are you buying some shoes on the internet?
16: Actually, I love words.
0: Yeah.
16: I'm very curious.
0: Are you doing a crossword puzzle?
16: No. Ross used the word earlier, alacrity.
0: Mm-hmm.
16: I love that word. I did not know what it meant, so I went on my dictionary.
2: What does that mean, bitter?
16: Cheerful readiness, promptness.
2: What is it?
16: Willingness.
17: Cheerful readiness.
2: Cheerful. What is it now?
16: Cheerful readiness.
18: What's the word?
16: Alacrity.
0: No wonder you alacrity. Didn't know it.
16: I did it with great alacrity. Cheerful readiness, promptness, willingness.
2: I forget. What were you doing with alacrity?
16: He was weren't you taking Demerol with alacrity, or what were you doing?
17: I don't know. I was just riffing, man.
16: Oh, yeah, you're a black jazz
2: You're becoming the black jazz guy. Guys, I love that guy.
17: You guys are so heavy.
2: Hey, now, we were discussing with Ross his interesting background as a person. Ross went to the United States Military Academy at West Point, segued into some other stuff. But off the air, we got talking about various things. And it turns out that you are also a skier. I went on a ski vacation. It was very nice for with my family for the holidays. You're a skier as well, you say?
17: I was just thinking, yes, and I will get to that. That when one of the things that when President Ford had all the bad publicity when he was a president about being clumsy and everything, mm-hmm. involved falling down skiing. That was mm-hmm. one of the first things that happened. And but I was just realizing when they buried him, when they put him in the coffin, They actually hit his head on the lid of the coffin.
1: Are you serious?
0: I did not know that.
17: That's just a sort of a...
3: No, sorry. It's not serious.
17: That's sort of a one more for the Gipper.
0: Kind of summarizes the whole
16: thing. He's riffing. Remember?
1: Yes. Oh, sorry. I didn't watch much of that. I was busy, but he actually was, in fact, a great athlete. He was played football at the University of Michigan.
0: A national championship.
3: Mm-hmm. Yep.
17: I've got a feeling he didn't spend a lot of time holding the ball. I believe
0: he was a center.
17: He was a center, mm-hmm. Yeah.
1: But he was still very athletic, and he was in fact a skier, and he skied a great deal in the
3: Vail. You actually saw him in Vail.
1: I saw him twice in Vail or Beaver Creek, Colorado.
0: Oh. Missed him this year, huh?
1: This is what I have to put up with.
3: But you know what? That's the first thing I thought of when I heard that he had passed away. I thought, I'm not going to get to see the president.
16: Got another fax from a listener wanting to hear a new song because we're playing music now. Show.
0: Yeah, it's. I actually look forward to the music.
16: The Phil Collins, Against All Odds.
0: We're not listening to that.
16: Come on! Really?
3: No, that sucks.
0: That's a horrible song.
16: What about Asia? Oh, geez, what happened there?
1: We keep turning it off.
0: I don't know.
1: That's what's happening.
0: You're running the board.
1: Could we, Ross Bennett's our guest.
17: I know a lot of your listeners are thinking about skiing because they hear people talk about it. And my suggestion to people is when you go skiing, don't trust your friends to take you skiing because they're lying to you. What they will say to you, like in the parking lot here or wherever you happen, they'll say, I will take you skiing.
3: Right.
17: And they never take you skiing. They leave you skiing.
0: Uh-huh.
17: They take you to a mountain, mountains with names like No One Has Made It Yet or Widow's Peak.
3: Uh-huh. Uh-huh.
17: And they leave you while they ski down the mountain jumping over moguls, which I'm convinced are new skiers that did not make it all the way down.
1: Those lumps of snow, they're buried in there.
3: I believe that.
17: But, you know, I hired a teacher the first time I went, and I'll never regret that because he taught me all the whenever I go skiing today, every time I pick myself up off, and that's a lot, I'm using the basic skills that he taught me, you know, how to put the poles in the ground and push yourself up. It's
3: snow plow on the way down, yeah.
17: Well, first off, Christy, they don't call it snow plow.
0: No? What do they call it?
17: They stopped calling it snowplow. I remember saying to the guy, you're going to teach me the snowplow? We don't call it snowplow. I don't forget, they call it like a forward push or something like that. There's some sort of a thing, because snowplow just sounds so, you know, amateurish.
3: Okay.
17: But there's a word for it. I don't know exactly
0: face
17: what
0: plant.
17: But anyways, I haven't gone skiing for a number. I've gotten to the point my weight is at the, you know, well, you understand. You get to a certain point that the momentum that your weight will give is much more now than, let's say, when you were in your 20s.
0: Mm-hmm.
17: You know, when a 250-pound man is skiing, it's, you know, the forces of nature are different than on a 150-pound man.
16: Oh, yeah. See, that's why I can't.
1: So you're saying that you've gotten a little heavy and you won't be able to stop?
17: I can stop.
0: It's not
17: just
0: pretty.
17: That a lot of these locations aren't really big enough to give me the space to stop.
1: I see.
17: And so, I mean, it's just, you know, once you get going, it's hard to stop. That's what it is.
1: I see.
3: That's physics. Yeah.
1: Here's a news story that I just noticed. Have you seen this from USA Today? The body of soul singer James Brown.
3: Yes, I've got that right here. Do you want to hear? That's a very big story. He's had all the funerals, but he has not been buried yet.
16: Oh, boy.
3: An official of the funeral home in Augusta, Georgia that handled the services says Brown's body remains at his home on Beech Island, South Carolina. The home has been locked since shortly after his death. A move, his attorney says, was made to protect his memorabilia, clothing, and other personal items. Buddy Dallas says if people had access to the home, this is the attorney, Brown's things would have left there like items off the shelves at Macy's in an after Christmas sale.
1: Wait a minute, his body's in the house too?
3: Yes, Dallas says the trustees for Brown's will, along with Brown's children, are going to decide where the soul legend will be laid to rest. James Brown died Christmas Day of heart failure at the age of 73.
0: I was reading about James Brown, and do you know what his last words were? I don't feel good.
16: I bet you didn't run into him skiing either, did you?
17: What it is every time they try and close the coffin, he keeps shaking it off. Oh, man, come on. Come on, I'm not ready.
1: I have a question. Is he refrigerated? I mean, what do they do? Is it
0: He's embalmed.
3: He's embalmed in the coffin.
1: So is he in the dining room? Where do you put him?
3: Well, nobody's at the house. He's in the garage.
16: It's going to be 70.
1: He's in the garage?
3: I don't know.
16: It's going to be 77 today in Beach Island.
17: He's in the... Is that where he's living?
3: Beach Island, South Carolina.
1: You can call it living.
17: Mm-hmm. I bet you they have the air conditioner on.
3: Sure.
16: Ross? Well done.
1: How long can you lie there? I mean, before...
3: I don't know.
0: Well, if you're embalmed, I think you can lay there for quite a while.
16: See, because when James Brown performed, his backup singers would come and put a cape on.
1: We're quite aware of that, Chick. Yeah. I know that, but...
16: The coffin.
3: I'm not a funeral director. Maybe you should get one on the phone.
1: I would think that would violate the zoning.
0: For what?
1: Well, I would think that it's probably a pretty nice neighborhood. I gather they have some kind of community standards.
17: There's a no fly.
0: Mm-hmm.
1: Would you want to have?
16: Would you ever do that?
17: No maggot zone.
16: See, I would be curious. I would want to. It's just the way I am. I would be interested in helping prepare a body
3: and embalm somebody
16: for a funeral. I would at least like to watch that process.
0: Really?
3: Yeah. No, I wouldn't.
0: Go right ahead.
16: Yeah, I'm just kind of curious that way.
0: You have to be on your feet.
16: Would they mistake me for the corpse? Is that what you're saying, Bob?
0: No, you'd have to get off the couch.
1: Yeah,
17: you
1: can't lie down is what he said. Let's get back to our guest, Ross Bennett. Ross, what else is on your mind? What's happening? Are you at present single? Do you have a girlfriend? How's that going?
17: First off, I'm not here to talk about the past. I'm not here to talk about the past.
1: Are you testifying before Congress about steroid use? Is that what's going on here?
17: No, I'm currently single. Been married. I told you before, married a couple times. I have been dating. Well, you know, I was just this. I do a lot of college towns right now, and I'm standing there, and the girls just keep getting younger and younger, and I know I'm not on their to-do list.
1: Right.
0: Yeah.
17: By the way, a comment. And Christy's laughing. What a wonderfully empowering statement. Because women, you know, 50 years ago, you had to ask a woman. Now they make choices. I was standing with two young waitresses at a club. Mm-hmm. One of them said, a guy walks by, one of them goes, I would do him. The other one didn't see his face. She saw his rear end walking away. She goes, definitely. Mm-hmm. And at that moment, I realized if you're 51 and you're standing with two young women who tell you who they will do, they will never do you.
1: I agree.
17: And this doesn't mean there aren't women who won't do me. There are women, and these women are called monsters. Because let's be honest, most of the women that I go out with, the only reason I have to go out with them because I'm walking over a bridge, they grab my ankle, and I can't, you know, figure out their riddle. So, okay, we'll go to the Olive Garden. And these women are unhappy. You can't tell by their face. It's funny. They staple on a smile that yeah. And it's like you look at them. Yeah, they're okay. But underneath, you listen underneath, and you hear their lifetime of pain just kind of. It's humming. It's humming out of their chest. Their lifetime of disappointment has become a small creature inside their chest. No outer skin, raw nerve endings, vinegar dripping on it 24 hours a day. It's like it's got a tin cup on the inside of the rib cage. Attica. And last Tuesday, she's sitting across from me at the Olive Garden.
0: Uh-huh.
17: And I'm eating my salad. And you know, every once in a while, you look up from your salad. This is what she said. Because like I say, these women, they've been around.
3: Sure.
0: Yeah.
17: You know, they have a history. I'm not picking fruit from the tree.
3: Mm-hmm.
17: The peaches in my bowl are a bit bruised. This woman looks at me. She goes, before we go any further, you need to know I have a criminal record.
0: Mm.
17: And I'm thinking, you know, this is a first date and I'm eating salad. Any further? Before soup? Is this the rule? Is this the new dating etiquette before you leave the safe confines of leafy vegetables and move to the dangerous emotional territory of a beef-based broth? You must read the conditions of your parole. She said, I did 7 years for smuggling $50,000 in a of drugs in a body cavity.
1: Wow.
17: And then she said some other stuff that I don't remember.
0: Uh-huh. Right.
17: Because that's me. You tell me you smuggled drugs in a body cavity, that's what I'm thinking about for the rest of the night.
0: Uh-huh. Sure.
17: For the rest of the night. Which one? Which one? Don't tease me, you little minx. You skanky little minx. You like to hide stuff. I like a gal who likes to hide stuff. You're hot. Let's play hide and seek.
1: $50,000 worth.
17: That's right. In a body cavity. And you know which body cavity.
1: Yeah. Sure. Oh, yeah.
17: Right,
1: yeah.
17: Because no one will buy drugs that smell like poo. So she goes, if my criminal history is a problem, I want to know right now. And I said, I don't care you smuggled drugs. I smuggled drugs. I don't care you've been to jail. I've been to jail. Just don't tell me you smuggled $50,000 a pot.
18: Because
17: that's a lot of pot.
3: That's a lot of pot.
17: That's at least a bale. depending on the quality, it's somewhere between a footstool and an ottoman.
0: I was going to say a footstool and an Olive Garden.
17: And I'm a.
1: That would be some very very poor quality.
17: And I'm an insecure guy. I don't need the pressure of getting involved with a woman who can comfortably conceal an acre of Mexico. I just have this image of this poor lady getting off the plane in Miami, you know, shuffling across the tarmac with that smuggler's shuffle, uh-huh. You know, sneezing, achoo. Yeah, got me.
18: Midnight Express.
1: Ross Bennett's our guest. We're going to come right back, so stick around. This is the Bob and Tom Show.
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1: 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Coming up tomorrow morning on the Bob and Tom Show. Patty G returns after his surgery. 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
21: 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What's up, girls? You know, ladies, I love men. People are always asking me, Miss Pat, what do you look for in a man? Well, other than a job, there's just one thing that really turns.

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1: Is it in the kiss?
0: Did you hear me say in the butt?
1: Is it in the arms?
0: What part of butt don't you understand?

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3: This is the Bob and Tom Show. Good morning.
4: I'm sorry. Right. It sounded like my car alarm was going off.
5: That's right.
4: With us in the studio,
6: I love comedian
4: Emo Phillips is here with us, along with comedian Augie Smith. Let's see. I'm trying to get Augie to feel a little bit better. Augie, unfortunately, coming off a breakup, and not just any breakup, too. If I could take the liberty here of trying to retell the story, you met a woman several months ago. Mm-hmm. It was more or less love at first sight. You agreed after a very short time that you were going to move in together. She lived in Seattle. You live in Portland. You sold all your stuff.
7: Yes.
4: Got rid of your apartment as you were about to pack the last box. She said,
7: she backed out. Couldn't do it.
4: Said, I can't do this.
7: She just can't do it anymore. And I was oblivious the fact mm-hmm. that she was even trying to break up with me. Didn't even see that.
4: Had she given you any hints? Did you in the course of the conversation say, why didn't you say something before I sold all my stuff?
7: Information I could have used yesterday.
6: Yeah. Yeah. Well, it's a little late to get this kind of feedback.
7: Yeah. Mm-hmm. But I think that's just me. I guess I just don't see when things aren't going well. Mm. Yeah.
4: But why was she down there helping you pack and everything? And then suddenly,
3: well, apparently she went down there.
7: Tom, if I had this stuff figured out.
4: Okay.
3: Mm-hmm.
4: All right, sorry.
5: Welcome to our world.
7: Yeah, okay. I don't have the answer here. Mm. I don't know. I don't get it. I don't understand it. Mm. I don't know why anybody wouldn't want to be with me.
4: Oh, I can see that part.
7: What
4: I can't see is why she would go down there and help you pack and watch you selling all your stuff and then go.
6: Did she scrunch up her face when you kissed her like... stuff like that,
7: no.
6: Or no indication
7: at all.
6: That I said. Out of the blue.
4: Let me see if I can. Let me see if I can bring you back to better times. How about when mm-hmm. you were a child? There had to be mm-hmm. some nice aspects of your childhood. Did you, for example, go to summer camp? Did you have a nice experience?
7: No.
4: How emo Phillips is this emo?
8: Yeah, I went.
4: There we go. Now we got a positive.
8: I went to summer camp.
4: Good. Yeah,
8: it was great. Mm-hmm. I loved it. The first day, I skinned my knees, made a wallet. It was fun.
3: Oh, yeah.
8: The other kids always played tetherball with me because I had a weak neck. But Augie,
6: really?
8: I'm feeling sorry about Augie.
3: Yeah.
8: Just get back on that horse and start dating. You know, you're better off because sex is logically impossible after marriage. Did
3: it
8: you
3: is?
8: Know that?
3: No.
8: It's logical.
3: Really?
8: Sex is logically impossible after marriage. You have to overcome the paradox between this again and, hey, where did you learn that?
4: Yes.
8: See?
3: Uh-huh.
8: There's no way out of it. Mm.
4: We're talking about Augie's. Augie's childhood was kind of rough.
3: Oh,
4: I never asked you if I could, Emo. I never really asked you about your childhood. Try to keep this succinct. May I ask you to describe, say, your mother?
8: Describe my mom? She was overprotective.
3: Yeah.
8: She's always a worrywart. Oh, Emo, don't go near the quarry. You know what happened to your sister? I said, Mom, I can't push myself in.
3: Oh, my. So,
4: say your mother.
8: Describe my mom. She was overprotective.
3: Yeah.
8: She's always a worrywart. Oh, Emo, don't go near the quarry. You know what happened to your sister? I said, Mom, I can't push myself in.
3: Oh, my.
8: So clueless. No. Well, I was accident prone, though,
4: mm-hmm.
8: to
4: really?
8: Be honest. Yeah, when I was a kid, I walked in front of a dart game, and I got a dart stuck in my brain.
3: Ouch.
8: Ooh. Yeah, and the surgeon said, if that dart would have entered my brain a hundredth of an inch in any other direction, it would not have made any difference.
3: Wow.
8: That's freaky. When you
3: stop really and think about that.
4: You never hear that.
8: You never, you come so close to staying exactly the same.
4: The holidays are coming up, of course. The Christmas, Hanukkah, Kwanzaa season, whatever you want to call
3: mm-hmm.
4: it. Augie, any holiday? I guess, I'm not even going to ask you. Your life's in turmoil. You probably don't have a place to go.
3: Yeah,
4: let me ask Emo. Emo, you looking forward to the holidays?
8: Oh, yeah, sure. I love the holidays. Last Christmas, my sister gave me one of those cloth calendars, you know, those fabric.

0: brick calendars.
1: Yeah.
0: It's very nice to look at, but it took me 3 hours to sew in a dental appointment.
2: Yeah, I would imagine.
1: Yeah. I can see that. Very time consuming.
2: Yeah, I didn't see that one coming.
3: Now, Augie has said that perhaps his life on the road may be one of the reasons that he and his sweetie broke it off.
1: He's on the road.
4: Well, that's what she said.
3: Mm-hmm. You know. I see. Now, Emotes, you have a similar life. You're on the road a lot.
0: I actually love being on the road. Of course, I don't have a wife or kids at home, you know, so I'm not getting the full pleasure.
1: Yeah.
0: Cheated myself. The worst thing about being on the, you go to the airports, and people shouting on their cell phones.
3: Yeah.
0: And if I have the forum, can I just say something to America? People of America, cell phones, it's like a dog's nipples. You don't have to shout into them.
1: I'll be darned.
2: I don't think I'll ever forget that.
0: End of sermon.
1: Thank you.
3: Now, Augie, I last time you were here, I went and saw your show. I really liked it.
4: Yeah.
3: And you do get a little bit political.
4: On occasion, yeah.
3: Now,
4: yeah.
3: Emo, I don't suppose you cover anything political. You're
0: Not really. And I'm kind of, you know, I think a lot of these more liberal comedians, they're selling President Bush short. And he's crafty, you know. He outlawed human cloning. So now we'll never know how many of him it would take to screw in a light bulb.
3: Emo Phillips is here with us along with Augie Smith. And Augie, I think I've been dwelling too much on the negativity with this breakup for you, and the fact that you really don't have a home right now. You have an empty apartment. You've put a deposit on with nothing in it.
4: God,
1: jeez,
3: you're going to do a
1: surprise. You have a shirt on.
3: A gig in a couple of weeks in a town you've never met anybody. Yeah. Probably have cold tuna fish for Thanksgiving by yourself,
4: which is also falling on my birthday. Let's remember that.
3: Wow. Yeah. Oh, yeah. We need to get a. Get someone to come.
5: And I can't help but notice you've got to go to Seattle soon, too.
4: Oh, that's right. Yeah, because I booked all these gigs there.
5: Yeah,
4: you know, I was
5: going
4: to live there.
5: Be living there.
4: Yeah, you don't understand all the training I was going to go into for this. Because I want to spend the rest of my life where we're going to have kids.
3: Mm-hmm.
4: And I do. I have kind of a fear of kids. I don't understand kids. It's like kids to me are like ghosts. And that I'm not really afraid of them. I just don't want to move into a building that has any sort of. But I've been watching how other people like raise their kids, and I saw this woman, and she was at the mall, and she had her child, and her child was 4 years old or 12. I don't know. I don't gauge age as well. It could walk and form sentences, whatever that is.
1: Yeah.
4: And then the woman had her kid on a leash.
1: Sure.
4: Now, I'm not saying that there was like 15 kids on their way to a field trip all holding onto a rope so that one would not stray away. I mean, there was one child in a full body harness attached to a leash that the woman was holding onto. Good God, this is throwing in the towel on parenting at that point. You know what? I am not chasing this little bastard anymore. I am going to tether him to me.
1: Mm-hmm.
4: I don't need a court order. I think this sounds like a wonderful idea. Hey, lady, if I went to your house, would there be a stake in the middle of the yard with a chain attached to it so that during the day the kid could run and dig? Hey, that's not safe. Sure it is. The chain doesn't go all the way to the street. Where do you pick up a child leash at? Is there an Oshkosh bondage in your neighborhood? Do you shop at Toys R Cruel? What is it, lady? Are you building up to a dog? Like, if this works out, then we'll head to the pound? Or maybe get the dog and the kid at the same time, but could only afford the one book. Was that it? And Caesar Milan's was half off. Yeah. By the way, no sexual side effects for that kid later on.
1: No,
4: in life.
1: She was going to have a very
4: healthy view of women's sexuality. Gee, doctor, I guess it started when my mother held me in bondage and led me around in public to be humiliated. Of course, you won't be able to hear him wet through the leather mask and ball gag he'll be wearing the majority of his adult years. Just name the kid the Gimp and get it over with. Do the rich parents have like a shock collar on their kid? I'm going to have free range children, is what I'm saying, Christy Lee.
1: Good for you.
5: Yeah, I go with the free range method myself.
3: Just not with her.
4: Mm-hmm. Thanks for bringing it back to that.
6: Thanks, Tom. You're feeling good?
3: Sorry. We're going to take a short break.
6: All right.
3: Come right back. This is the Bob and Tom Show.
7: Bob and Tom, geniuses in France.
8: Ladies and gentlemen, Bob and Tom.
9: This is a common theme through most of the mail that I have this morning. Tom owes me $500 for bail.
0: Yep.
9: I hit my girlfriend with a pillow last night. She called the cops.
5: Did you try that at home last night?
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0: Lowell Sanders is here with us.
1: I'm on the road.
0: Lowell, are you a single man?
1: Yeah, I left a wife in Detroit.
2: Oh, okay. Uh-huh.
3: Well, I see how it works.
1: Police should have found her by now. I'm kidding. They won't find her.
4: Ain't no way. You're that good, aren't you?
5: Well, here's one of the fattest things I've ever done.
6: I ate a pie in a car.
7: By myself. The apple pie that we had, it was so thick and beautiful. I just ate it like a piece of pizza.
5: Wait a minute. So you ate a pie by cutting it into triangular pieces and eating it one by one? What a weirdo!
7: Like a pizza, like without a fork, is what I meant. You pick it up and you eat it like a piece of pizza. You dick.
0: Nick Griffin's our guest. I'm glad that.
4: I'm glad everything's okay now. Yeah.
0: Now, are you dating at all? Do you see anyone? Are you?
8: No, I don't. I don't. I mean, I try. You know, they're doing that internet dating, which.
4: Have you tried that?
8: I have tried it, yeah, but I don't see a future in it because there's no story if you do get married with your kids. You know, I was checking the box score and then I double clicked on your mom's head.

0: that...
1: That's probably just
0: I
1: you.
0: I guess I don't either, yeah. Then.
2: A lot of my dreams.
0: I guess I'm sorry I brought that up.
2: Cool.
3: I have future dreams. I mean, and it ends up, I have deja vu like 6 times a day.
1: The only dreams I remember are the ones involving naked women for some reason.
0: Really?
1: Mm-hmm.
0: Good for you.
1: Everything else I can't.
0: You don't have the classic anxiety dream?
4: Oh, I do.
1: No.
0: Where you're in school and you haven't done the studying.
4: No. Mine's always at a radio station, and I've never worked there before, and there's nothing to go. The song's ending, and there's nowhere
3: ending,
4: to go.
3: I don't have anything to go.
4: You got nothing.
3: And my teeth fall out. I have that dream a lot.
0: Wait, whoa. Does this involve the radio station or just?
3: No, evidently I'm doing something, and I look at my tooth starts to fall out. Yeah.
4: Really?
3: Yeah.
0: I've looked it up.
3: It's like a high stress dream.
0: Have you asked your doctor about that? Your psychologist person?
3: No, I don't want to bother with the mainstream phobias.
0: You just want to get right to the
3: I can look up what that means on the internet.
0: You want to get right to the screaming demons in your skull?
3: Right.
0: Sure. Why? Who wouldn't? you got to triage before we get to the
4: leave him alone.
0: Mildly odd dreams.
3: Break.
0: I have
3: to
0: get
3: smear
0: to
3: my foot.
0: We're going to take a short break. Feel better now?
1: Oh, yes.
0: Great guest in the studio.
4: We have drunk flight attendants coming up.
0: Kostaki Economopoulos is joining us. This is the Bob and Tom Show.
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2: Hello.
1: With us in the studio, comedian Michael Somerville. He's also the advice columnist for Glamour magazine.
3: That is right. I am the man.
1: I mean, it's kind of cool, I guess.
2: What's it called? Sex with Jake? What's it called?
3: It's Jake, a man's opinion.
2: Ah, my mistake.
3: But I hope
1: Bob, that sex with Jake would really...
2: Well, I don't know.
3: That would help my
1: written
3: cause.
1: By a guy.
3: Yeah. You'd be surprised. The people actually have recognized me and the response. I had a woman come up to me in a bar and say, aren't you the Ass Jake guy? And I said, yeah. She said, if I go out with you, are you going to write about it? And I had to be honest. I said, yeah. I'm thinking that would scare her away. She said, well, here's my number.
2: So, really?
3: Yeah. Ooh, so women, wow.
1: Wow. Was it a 900 number?
3: Yeah.
1: Regular.
3: You know her?
2: Mm-hmm. Yeah. Now, $4.95 a minute.
1: You have a real girlfriend, right? Of your
3: I
1: own.
3: Do.
1: Of your own. Do you?
3: Mm-hmm. Finally have a girlfriend.
4: Of your own? What are you sharing with someone else?
5: I keep her in the refrigerator.
4: Poor guy.
3: I do, but big changes. Last time I was here, I couldn't make a relationship last through a weekend. Mm-hmm. And now I actually have a girlfriend.
1: Are you living at her apartment?
3: No.
1: Separate
3: apartments, which I believe is why. I actually have my own place for the first time, which has been
4: excellent. Good for you.
3: I live alone for the first time in my life.
1: Are you in Manhattan?
3: I am in Manhattan. You don't realize how lazy you are to live alone, though. I had a light bulb burn out of my place. Rather than change it, I decided I just won't go in that room. You know?
2: I know how that is.
3: It's, exactly. Yeah.
2: Sure.
3: But I do have a girlfriend. She's kind of a trendy girl, too, which is, as you can tell from my outfit, I'm not so hip. So it's, yeah, it's been an interesting thing.
6: You gotten this? Are you going to wear that out?
3: Exactly. I was like, apparently not.
1: She's like a fashionista.
5: You know what Larry Reeb says about that?
7: No,
5: are you going to wear that when you go out? No, this is my going to the car outfit. I'm going to change my clothes when I get to the car.
3: Got a suit in the back.
5: Shooting the trunk. Uh-huh. That's my Larry Reeve impersonation. It's dead on, by the way.
1: Oh, yeah. Sounds more like Larry Flint.
4: Leave him alone. They're pretty close, actually.
5: Shut up, Christy.
1: One of them needs a ramp. Okay, I'm sorry.
4: Well, that's okay.
1: Let's get back to your girlfriend. She's a fashionista.
3: She is. She gets very into her clothing, and she talks about them with her friends. You know, it's a great jacket. Thanks, got it on sale. And you see me, it's like, nice shirt. Yeah, thanks, I found it at a party.
2: Yeah. Uh-huh.
3: But she is. She's you know, like a lot of women, like she's so into fashion. She wears these insane things in the name of fashion, and I can never figure out, does she look ridiculous or is she so cool? I don't even get it. You know, like where's the line?
2: Because
3: she wears those crazy shoes, the 3-inch heels, little pointy witch toes.
4: Oh, yeah,
2: I never got that.
3: And then she's surprised. These are uncomfortable. Yeah, well, they're not even shaped like a foot. That's probably part of your problem.
2: I never got the fashion of the witch, the pointy witch
6: I've
2: shoes.
6: They're getting pointier and pointier.
4: Well, actually, they're not. Their round toe is very in this fall. In fact, I just bought a pair of patent leather.
2: Well, they look scary. It makes you look.
6: Tell me a story about your feet.
2: Look like they're 2 feet longer
4: than
2: they
4: are.
2: See, I have
4: such tiny little feet that I like them because they make my feet look
2: They're ugly as can be.
3: But are they
1: I'm more interested in your mommy parts, frankly.
2: Yeah.
1: Than your shoes.
4: They don't wear shoes. Mm-hmm.
1: But they don't look like leather, I'm hoping.
2: Good morning, Bob and Tom Show. Hello. Hello. Anybody change the subject? Hello.
8: Hi.
2: Hi.
8: Hi there. Hey, this is Herm Johnson calling.
1: Oh, hey, Herm. How are you?
8: Florida.
2: Yeah. Well, what can we do for you, Herm?
1: Hey, Herm, we've been reading about sexuality among the elderly.
8: Yeah.
2: It's on the rise.
8: Yeah. I was outside watering the azaleas and listening to the show.
2: Yeah.
8: You know what watering the azaleas is, don't you?
2: Is that euphemism for taking a whiz outside?
8: That's it. I was peeing outside. Okay.
1: Oh, no. Hey, listen. I'm glad you called then. Uh-huh. Speaking of euphemisms, from Esquire magazine this morning, we had a list of euphemisms.
8: I got some.
1: For sexual intercourse, all of which I've never heard of before. Parallel parking, interior decorating.
8: Yeah.
1: Letting Jack in the orchard.
2: What's the hat rack?
8: Yeah.
1: The hat rack one is getting up in the hat rack.
2: Yeah.
1: I've never heard any of these. Do you have any that you've used traditionally?
8: Sure, all the time. I say, you want to do the early bird special again?
1: That's good.
8: We do the early bird every day.
2: Yeah.
8: How about the, hey, it's time to lose the diapers. that one I...
7: Oh. It's time to lose the diapers.
3: I don't know if that's a euphemism.
1: Oh, that's... That's
8: like sink your battleship, but it's sink your teeth.
2: Yeah,
8: it's putting your teeth in a glass of water.
2: I see.
8: And then there's one, I got this one kinky one that I try often. It doesn't usually work, but I tried. It's called smother the old woman with a pillow. She almost buys it every time.
2: Wow, that's amazing.
8: But she gasps right at the end there.
2: Well, thanks. Thanks, Herb.
1: Thanks, Herb.
8: All right. Man's here. I got to go.
2: Bye-bye. Mm-hmm.
1: Okay. Wow. Very, very uncomfortable right now. So, Michael, we're talking about your, let's see, your shirt, which you said you found at a party.
3: Yeah, well, that's kind of where my wardrobe comes from. But I argue that, at least as men, we're consistent in our appearance. This is what I look like in the morning, when I go to bed at night. This is it. My girlfriend changes. She wakes up, she's 5'5" with curly hair. Mm-hmm. I meet her for dinner. She's 5'7", straight hair, and green eyes.
2: Mm-hmm.
3: She's like, I missed you. I said, I'm sorry, have we met? Who's this person?
2: Wait a minute.
3: Yeah. I don't think she realizes. You don't need to do anything to look good for a guy. She threw on one of my t-shirts to go to the bathroom.
2: Sexy.
3: I was like, oh my, do my thighs look that nice in that shirt?
7: Yeah.
3: That's fantastic. Uh-huh. Yeah. So keep it simple, ladies. It's not about the pointy shoes.
2: I see.
1: I agree. There's some very good advice there. Mm-hmm. Keep it
4: simple.
1: Well,
4: you've always been that way. You're
1: not about the pointy shoes.
4: But
1: Christy, you like the pointy shoes, but for you.
4: Yeah.
1: Makes you feel girly and stuff. Mm-hmm. Okay.
4: But yeah, now,
1: I just heard this the other day.
4: What?
1: That you're supposed to judge a man, ladies, on their...
4: By his shoes?
1: His shoes. Do you do that? Do you meet a guy, look at his feet, and decide based on his shoes if he's successful or not?
4: Well, you can tell a lot about a guy in his shoes.
1: Really?
4: Well, except for you. You don't...
2: Yeah.
4: You know what?
2: Yeah, we keep wondering, how come you're not lost in the mountains?
4: How you've ever reproduced is beyond me.
7: How are things up on the South Ridge?
2: Well, I'm hoping that
1: these are high quality shoes for
2: walking.
1: I'm hoping
2: when Tom's reproducing, he takes his shoes off.
4: Oh, I bet he doesn't.
2: It's not necessary, is it? Not when you do an Ivy League style.
7: That's right. Just do the penguin walk.
2: Yeah, penguin walk right to the hat rack.
7: That's right.
3: Christy, would you ever not talk to a man just because of the shoes he's wearing?
4: I've never been that superficial.
3: Okay.
1: I remember,
4: why are you looking at me like that?
1: So I remember overhearing a conversation about someone who wouldn't call a man if he had a certain area code.
4: You're kidding me.
3: I've heard that, yeah. Yeah.
4: Really?
3: Especially in New York.
4: New York.
1: If it's not 212.
3: Right.
4: Right.
3: You're not taking a subway.
4: That's Manhattan, right?
1: You must be a lesser being. Oh, my God. You live in Queens.
2: You live in Queens?
3: Absolutely.
1: Oh, you're a brain surgeon and save people's lives every day, but you live in Queens, you loser. See, that's the kind of attitude that some of these women have about
4: their
1: men.
4: There you go. Doctors wear probably very comfortable shoes.
1: Mm-hmm.
2: Mm-hmm.
4: Yeah. You wouldn't want to write them off, would you?
1: No, I'm the one saying not to. You're missing my point.
4: No, I don't. Look at Chick. Chick wears
2: different shoes every day.
1: Yeah, what does that tell you?
4: He spends a lot of money on shoes.
1: let's see. Issues? Oh, no.
4: Why are you scratching your belly?
1: Owns more than 300 pairs of shoes? Can O worms psychologically? No way.
7: 350
2: pair.
4: And rising.
1: Sorry.
9: Exne on the ouche.
1: Ouche.
2: Did you just order some?
9: No!
1: Okay. Now, I have a question for our guest.
2: Yeah.
1: You and your young lady friend live in separate... separate abodes.
7: I think he sounds old when he talks about Michael Parks and the last night's episode of Then Came Bronson. But you and your lady friend.
2: Tell me the name of the fish and the... Incredible lady Mr. Fish. Limpet.
9: Now, are you and your lady friend going to the picture show at any time soon?
1: Do you spend a lot of time on the phone with her? Are you a...
3: Well, I travel a bunch. She's a huge phone person, which is... She insists that we speak every day on the phone. I feel like I'm on parole.
2: You got to check in with your parole officer?
3: Every single day. And there's nothing. She got mad at me the other day. She said, you never call me for no reason. You're welcome.
5: What's your point?
3: What do you want from me exactly? It's very frustrating.
1: This needs to be one of your columns. This is a very profound thing.
4: Because
1: here.
4: Guys don't like to talk on the phone,
3: do they? Phone.
1: No, but the calling for no reason. That's a
7: hi. Right. Hi. What are you doing?
4: Nothing.
3: Nothing. Well, because we're dudes, yeah. We want information. 4 o'clock Tuesday. Goodbye. That's what the phone's for. And she wants to talk about feelings, like emotion. How do you feel right now?
1: A little uncomfortable, to be honest with you.
7: Waiting to get off the phone. Yeah. Exactly. Yeah. That's what I'm doing.
2: Yeah. Well, exactly. My video game's on pause. Let's hurry up.
3: What can I do for you?
1: Christy, guys would never do this.
4: What?
1: You're never going to spend 2 or 3 hours with a bunch of guys doing something, then as soon as you leave, the phone rings and it's them. Hey, how's it going? Fine.
2: Weren't we just together?
1: Playing golf with you 15 seconds ago.
3: Exactly. Exactly. Or the text message.
1: But with a woman, that's going to happen. Mm-hmm. What are you doing now? Getting in the car.
3: Exactly.
1: You know, the one I walked to 5 seconds ago from the door.
2: I'm waving at you from here from the parking lot.
1: Okay. Yeah. We have to take a break. This is the Bob and Tom Show.
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0: gonna dress in black, blue, and white. Hey, who's with me and work with heart?
1: Hey, all hey, Barry.
0: Day.
1: Barry.
0: Hey, hey.
1: Barry.
0: Hey, yo. Yo,
1: the,
0: buddy.
1: The song ended. Graber and I hit that pretty note. We went like this. We went, and the song was over.
2: That was our big finish, dude.
0: Well, I heard that, but this is such a rocking song that I just got so excited. I want to keep playing it.
2: Oh, I can understand that, to pressure live radio and all.
0: Well, sure.
2: I don't think we can really continue this song unless our audience here sings along with us.
0: Who's with me? Who's going to sing?

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1: And if your window's open, we're all hoping that you're naked and stacked.
2: Surprise! You're on Peekaboo Camera!
3: And now the host of Peekaboo Camera, your master peeker of ceremonies, that virile voyeur himself, Bob Kavoyan!
4: And good evening, studio audience. Welcome to Peekaboo Camera, where we award a grand prize of $10,000 if we catch our victims naked! What's our motto?
2: Skin to win!
4: We thought, wouldn't it be fun if we sneaked our Peekaboo Camera into a local neighborhood after dark and looked for an open window? Bingo.
5: It's the home of Bill and Betty Anderson, 422 Maple Street, for those of you playing at home.
4: We concealed our Peekaboo Camera in a large bush just outside their bedroom window. We had learned that Mrs. Anderson arrives home exactly 1 hour before her husband. Let's see what she does during that 1 hour. Wait a minute! She's naked! Holy sh! Look at the size of those things!
5: I need my camera.
4: Robert Anderson's a lucky guy. Zoom in, you idiot! Uh-oh, I think she heard us. She's dialing the phone. Oh, thank God it's a rotary. Look at those puppies sway. I hope it's long distance. Uh-oh, not again.
6: Hey, you, just what do you think you're doing?
4: You don't understand. Just look at that bush.
6: That's what I thought, you pervert. I'm Officer Kelly, and you're under arrest.
4: Not that bush, you tool. Over there. I'm Bob Kavoyan, and you're on Peekaboo Camera.
6: I love that show. What's the gag this week?
4: Look in there. It's Mrs. Anderson. She's naked.
6: Holy sh! Look at the size of those things.
4: Since Officer Kelly prematurely interrupted us, we thought, wouldn't it be fun to peek in on Officer Kelly's home? Look, it's Mrs. Kelly, and she's making love to Officer Kelly's supervisor, Sergeant Johnson. Not again.
6: Hey, you, what are you doing peeking in my window?
4: Bob Kavoyan again, Officer Kelly, and guess what? We just caught your wife with Sergeant Johnson, and you're all on Peekaboo Camera.
6: You got me, Bob. Hey, Sarge, I owe you one. I'm going to get you.
3: So remember, next time your drapes are open and you're buck naked, someone just might rap on your window and say,
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3: things. 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Also by Kleenex. 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
1: And if your window's open, we're all hoping that you're naked and stacked.
2: Surprise! You're on Peekaboo Camera!
7: Bob and Tom.
8: Ew, gross.
9: Slimy yet satisfying.
7: They put the F in professional.
10: Welcome back to the Bob and Tom program. I've been laughing so hard I can no longer read time, apparently. Sure. The man in the crisp shirt with the stripes is comedian A.J. Jamal, originally from Cleveland, Ohio, now living in Greater Los Angeles.
11: Yeah.
10: Divorced this year, remarried shortly thereafter to a woman from Thailand who's been in the country less than a year.
11: Yeah.
10: Barely speaks English. It sounds
12: just the way you like it.
8: Awesome. Man, I must be
10: her name is, what is it, Quang?
11: Quan Jai.
10: Quan Jai, but you call her Cherry, Sherry, five. Shirley, Jessica.
13: Go Burley, Banana, Fanta, Bo Burley.
10: Also with us in the studio, comedian Mike Green. We've established that Mike is from Michigan.
12: Hard to live with.
13: Yeah. Evidently.
10: Yeah. Mike,
8: you seem like a nice little guy.
10: Mike, you mentioned that you've been married. This is your fourth marriage.
12: Yep.
10: And you're not an old guy, so you must have blasted through a couple of them. Or
12: couple
10: of them, like, real quick.
12: One was a year and a half. One was a half a year.
10: Oh,
8: half.
12: Wow. Oh, yeah.
10: Wow.
13: What about the third one? How long was that?
12: Four, maybe five, I think.
10: Half a year. I've had a rash longer than half a year.
12: I know. That was a fast one.
13: I've had a rash longer.
10: Yeah, than think about that. Yeah. Now, we were discussing your wife working with you on all the things you do wrong. I assume that's a pretty big list. We were in the grocery store with you.
12: Yeah.
10: And as I recall, to get the situation settled where it was, you were in charge of the cart.
12: Right.
10: You had strayed, left the cart, abandoned the cart, returned to the cart, and that's where we begin again.
12: Right. When I came back to the cart, she starts talking to the ventriloquist. Then I'm like, what? You know, she was mad. Her purse. was in the cart.
13: Same thing happened to me.
12: Right. Uh-huh. So I said, I didn't leave your purse in the cart. You did. My wallet's in my pocket. I don't throw it in the cart.
14: Uh-huh.
12: She snaps. She said, what happens if somebody puts something in the cart when you weren't looking? And I'm like, who? Does anybody do that? Like, it's and it's not like you're not going to notice. It's not like you're going to get to the cash register and they're like, that's $875. And there's a lawnmower and three hands in there.
10: Yeah. Oh, yeah. I hated it when they started selling lawnmowers at my grocery store.
14: Well, it's those superstores. They sell everything.
10: They've got everything.
14: Yeah.
8: That'll fill up a cart with just one thing. Then you gotta push two carts, and that's impossible.
10: Oh, that's hilarious.
14: And a lawnmower.
10: That is hilarious. We're speaking with comedians Mike Green and A.J. Jamal here in the Bob and Tom Show.
14: I'll get that. Morning, Bob and Tom Show.
15: Hey, gang, it's Kent Tarman.
14: Kenny!
15: We just landed.
14: Yeah?
15: I'm an ATL today. I have two more connections. I'm a little short on time, guys.
14: Oh, okay.
15: But I heard you talking about carts. You won't believe this.
14: What?
15: Same thing. My smart cart at ORD this morning?
8: Yeah.
15: Bad wheel.
14: Really? Oh.
15: Called it a smart fart cart, huh? What are the chances? I had to mule my luggage all the way from the cell phone lot to Terminal A.
14: Oh, my.
15: Oh, thank God it's Casual Friday, Bobby. My short pants are soaked. I know.
10: Casual Friday.
15: And to beat all, my gold points card, bad magnetic strip.
14: Oh, no.
15: I
10: hate that.
15: You can't even get credit at the kiosk, and they'll take everything. Well, luckily, Tobik has that account. He has a great relationship with him. I text Tobik. He said, hey, guy, hey, can I have a phone call?
14: Okay.
15: Yeah, Tarmac. Yeah, hey, guy, we just landed. Yeah, I'm an ATL. Can you hear me? I can barely hear you. Where are you? Well, don't get the smart cart with the bad wheel.
14: Uh-oh.
15: Well, I was just there. Yeah, I know. I told Fontaine, I swear I'm getting a bumper sticker made that says I'd rather be driving a golf cart. I know. You think I should? Well, I have them on the other phone. I don't know if they'd like that or not. Hang on.
14: Uh-huh.
15: Hey, Bob and Tom?
14: Yeah.
15: That was Murphy. He's a new hire.
14: Uh-huh.
15: Now they're dropping like flies lately at corporate. We've had so much turnover, they're going to have to rewrite the mission statement.
14: Probably something going across the street, I'm guessing.
15: Yeah. Well, anyway.
13: An old manager turn up across the street?
14: Yeah.
15: It happens all the time.
14: Oh,
15: anyway,
14: yeah.
15: Anyhow, Murphy just landed. I told him about the cart story.
14: Yeah.
15: He said I should tell you about the bumper sticker I thought about.
14: What's that?
15: Now, hang tight, I have a phone call. Hey,
14: guys,
15: we just landed.
14: Yeah,
15: an ATL. Guys, I
14: got to
15: take this one.
14: Oh, okay. Thanks,
10: bye,
14: Kenny.
10: Kenny Tarmac, you might have heard him talking on his phone somewhere near
8: in
10: you.
8: In an airport, somewhere close.
10: Oh, anywhere.
14: Anywhere.
10: In a store.
13: Yep.
14: In a hospital.
10: Anywhere people are. Welcome back to the Bob and Tom Show. Let's sort of switch gears here and talk to our guests. Comedian Mike Green. Mike just won the Las Vegas Comedy Festival.
12: Yeah.
10: Nice. Good for you, man. That's
14: Did you
10: fantastic.
14: Get a new wife with that trophy? How'd that work?
12: No, actually, but my new wife and I got married last year in Las Vegas.
14: Uh-huh.
12: Coincidentally.
14: I see.
10: Okay.
12: We don't fight, me and my new wife.
10: Oh, so, oh I didn't know that.
14: That's
10: okay, good.
14: Nice. Well,
10: that's
14: nice.
12: No, we love each other. But we had a fight once. I was watching the Tigers play the Yankees. I'm a huge sports fan, and it was in the playoffs, and she said, honey, will you put the load of laundry that's in the washer in the dryer and then bring up the load that is in the dryer? So I'm like, okay, could I wait till a commercial?
14: Mm-hmm.
12: And then she said, like that,
14: oh,
12: that sound. And so I thought, I better do it now,
14: uh-huh.
12: You know, 'cause that means I hate you. So I I go downstairs, I put the load of laundry that's in the washer in the dryer, and I bring up the load that is in the dryer. Now she's folding clothes at the table, so I set them down, and then I go watch the game. And she goes, aren't you going to help me fold these? And I'm like, no.
14: No.
12: And so then I sit down. Then at that moment, she tried to get me. Like, they get you. Women can make a plan way above anything we could ever plan. And so I'm before my butt hits the couch, she goes, oh, honey, I forgot to ask you. Did you remember to empty the lint trap? And so I'm like, uh-huh.
14: Yeah.
12: Like that. I go, yeah, mm-hmm. I emptied it.
14: Mm-hmm.
12: 40 minutes later, she comes and stands in front of the TV. So
10: uh-oh.
12: I make
10: uh-oh.
12: A man's the please move sound. I go,
14: sure, yeah.
12: But I know she's mad because it didn't work. And uh-huh. I'm like, what? And she goes, why did you lie to me about emptying the lint trap? And I go, I didn't, because I'm taking it to my grave at this point. I'm not telling her.
14: Uh-huh.
12: She goes, no, you lied. And I go, no, I didn't. But you know what she brought with her?
8: The lint.
12: She had brought the lint and proceeded to give me a seminar about two different layers and two different colors, two different loads. I'm like, fine, I didn't know you worked for CSI Lint Division. This is lint trapment.
13: Lint trapment.
12: I plead lint sanity.
10: Mike Green is our guest.
14: Poor guy.
10: Wow. AJ? God. Have you you and your new wife?
11: Yes.
10: Live in the same apartment already?
11: Yes, we do.
10: And did you live together before you got married?
11: No.
10: Because she sounds this kind of she's sort of a formal way about herself.
11: Yes.
10: Yes, you said she'd never kissed anyone before.
11: Yeah, never.
10: Okay.
8: I bet she takes really good care of you. Doesn't
11: she does.
10: Mm-hmm. Wow, very
14: good
10: care.
14: I bet she's very good.
11: And
14: the
11: massages
14: laundry.
11: Are free.
8: Yeah.
14: Mm-hmm. Oh, look at that,
10: Christy. Don't make any more sentences that go, I bet she takes.
14: Yeah. Boys. A lot of people don't like bringing their work home. Apparently, she doesn't mind, huh?
10: AJ, have you had a chance to discuss? Since you've only known her since what, March?
8: February.
10: Have you had a chance to review with her holidays and how they work here in the USA? I mean, Christmas and Halloween and all the cool stuff coming up.
11: Well, she knows a little about it, but I tell her, like, for Halloween, we got to be something. And she's so, her favorite word is, really? Mm-hmm. And we got to dress up some kind of, like, I can be, you know, whatever, and you can be whatever. And she goes, what we do? And I go, and then we go trick-or-treating. Mm-hmm. And I was telling her, trick-or-treating was the holiday. I mean, I like the holiday because you get candy and you can eat it there, right there. Mm-hmm. And you can't get candy anytime. So she says, okay, well, what will I be? And I said, I don't know. I'm going to be Batman. And she said, Batman? I didn't realize she had no clue.
14: Who Batman was.
11: Who Batman is. Mm-hmm. And so I'm thinking about going to get this Batman outfit, and she don't know who she wants to be. So I told her she can be Robin. And she said, really? So it's going to be a black Batman and an Asian Robin.
14: Oh, my.
10: See, again, this is the first episode of
14: Porky and Jessica.
10: This is going to be a great show. Mm-hmm.
16: Can two people of different countries live together without driving each other? Crazy?
8: That's an interesting question. Does she drive?
11: That's
14: yes,
11: a whole
14: but badly.
11: Thing. Very bad.
13: Well, really? Naturally.
11: She's gotten stopped like maybe 15 times.
14: Oh, my.
11: Never gotten a ticket. She actually has an ID with a police badge on it.
14: A police badge?
11: Yeah, I mean, it looks like she's a police. So she pulls it out and they're telling her, you can't use that no more.
8: Why does she have... I'm curious.
11: Because a police sergeant or captain or something told her to come down to the station.
14: Or did he...
11: Everybody loves her, I mean.
14: Or did he leave his badge at the massage?
13: With an unlicensed masseuse. Like Mike said.
16: I think the questioning's over.
10: Does she...
8: They
13: just don't give those little cards to anyone.
11: Oh, you know about those?
13: Well...
11: I've never had one.
13: Well, there she... guys don't normally get them from guy police officers. Uh-huh.
11: And it has a picture on it and everything.
13: Oh, yeah, it's very nice.
10: We're speaking with comedian AJ Jamal. AJ has recently married a woman who has only lived in this country barely a year.
11: Yeah.
10: This is interesting. Now, how about pets? Do you have a dog or a cat?
11: Oh, well, from the previous.
13: I thought you were talking about pets, not dinner.
8: Oh, no,
13: you're on fire.
11: Really?
10: Wow, can we turn that mic off? Is that possible? I'm sorry. Do you have
11: Do you have
10: custody of your
11: terry?
14: A
8: silky terrier.
11: Oh, they're beautiful, man.
14: Yeah.
11: That's why when I heard that Mike Vick story, I cringed because before I didn't like dogs. And then because, you know, my son was like, let's go buy a dog. Number one, I've never heard that terminology, buy a dog. Mm-hmm. It's like if you want a dog, you pretty much can go outside and get one. I don't need to know why you have to buy one because they're walking around
14: all the
11: time. And that's how we got dogs. We said, Dad, can I keep it? He's like, yeah.
14: Mm-hmm.
11: And it took a while to get the name change thing going. But And so I take him to the pet store and I'm thinking the smallest dog. I'm going to pick the smallest dog, maybe 20, 40 bucks, 50 bucks. Uh-huh. And I picked this little cute dog and I said, man, I want that dog right there. And the first dog I got, it was like, that's a Shih Tzu. And I said, yeah. He said, that's a fine choice. That's $1,200. Huh? And I was like, oh, Shih Tzu.
14: Oh, my.
11: Wow. Uh-huh. I said, $1,200
13: that's
11: for
13: that's how it got its name on it. Uh-huh.
11: For $1,200. But the Silky Terrier was $700. And you know, it's so funny because afterwards, two or three weeks, I said, I don't want a dog. You got to, they're like little kids.
8: Yeah. Uh-huh.
11: And so I tell my wife, I'm going to take the dog somewhere and just have drop it off. She said, you can't because they have a tracking device in their neck.
8: Yeah. Mm-hmm. Yeah.
11: I said, you got to be kidding me.
8: Chip.
11: Oh, they got a chip in it. Wait a minute. I got a brand new Escalade with no insurance and the dog has a tracking device. So you know what I do when I go out to the clubs? I put the dog in the trunk.
14: Uh-huh.
11: And if somebody steals my car, I call a pet store. And then we can find my Escalade.
14: That's a great idea. Brilliant.
11: Brilliant.
14: You got an Escalade?
11: Oh, yeah.
14: Brand new.
11: Brand new. And it's amazing because I've spent all the money buying the car and I couldn't get like the directions because I'm always getting lost.
8: Oh, you couldn't get the GPS?
11: No, the OnStar.
8: OnStar? Oh.
11: So but you know, for $20, you can get PornStar. And, yeah. It's just a lady that comes and goes, oh.
14: Oh, you didn't get.
11: Are you lost?
8: Oh.
11: Oh.
13: Yeah. Yeah, but I don't care now.
11: Right, I don't care. Oh.
8: Pull over to the road. We'll take care of you, honey.
11: Right, that's what you got.
10: That's how he met his wife. We're talking with comedian AJ Jamal. What color is your Escalade?
11: It's a pearl white.
8: Ooh, yeah.
11: And I macked it out with the wheels and everything.
13: Mm-hmm. Estelle's spinning. They're spinning.
11: They're still spinning.
13: It's sitting down there. It's wheels are spinning.
11: They're still spinning.
10: So what kind of wheels did you put on it?
11: Like 24s.
10: What does that mean?
14: They're 24-inch rims.
13: Big ones. Big ones.
11: The big ones.
10: What do the rims look like? Are they shiny and spinning?
11: Yeah, they're chromed out. And they don't spin when you
13: spin. They don't spin.
10: Do you have the windows all tinted and everything?
11: Yeah, they're tinted.
10: Really?
11: And it's so cool because when you back up, it lets you know you're about to run over somebody.
14: Really?
11: Well, the only problem is when I change cars with my wife, I pretty much have run over people. She's like, you hit like somebody. That... I said, well, where's the beep, beep, beep?
10: Oh, yeah, that's cool.
11: Yeah, because when you get ready to hit anything, you go beep, beep, beep, beep, beep, beep, beep. And the closer you get it, go beep, beep, beep, beep.
8: Mm-hmm.
11: And you're like, I'm about to hit somebody. So now in my Escalade, I just go back. I don't care. You know, if it's something behind me, it should beep.
10: God forbid that should have a mechanical problem.
14: Yeah.
11: Right, because I've run over.
10: Yeah. Oh, I just heard the screaming. Uh-oh.
11: Right.
10: Better change the fuse on the back beeper. You don't let your wife drive the Escalade, I'm assuming.
11: Oh, she likes to drive it, but...
10: You let her?
11: Yeah. She can drive. She just goes too fast.
10: Okay.
11: You know, I guess in Thailand, they have no speed restrictions. Or she just flies, man.
10: Okay.
8: Have you been to Thailand?
11: Not yet. My ex would.
14: Why go when it's right there in your house?
11: Right.
13: When I go there every night in my dream.
8: And I was thinking maybe Jessica's parents would like to meet her.
11: Oh, yeah.
8: Husband.
11: I'm going
8: to
11: go like in January.
8: Okay.
11: We're going in January.
8: Guess who's coming to dinner?
11: Shy.
14: Guess who's
10: Shy?
14: Coming to dinner?
10: Guess who's coming for
11: Porky and Jessica?
14: Porky.
13: Porky.
14: With a G.
11: Oh, okay.
10: What's the
13: Who the hell that?
11: Oh, Porgy.
10: What's the chop suey? What's the chop suey of Thailand? What's
8: Pad Thai?
10: Pad Thai. That's what.
11: Pad Thai.
14: The what? That was my nickname.
10: Guess who's see the
11: Pad Thai was
10: episode 2. Episode 2 of the show Porgy and Jessica is guess who's coming for Pad Thai. When the black guy arrives in Thailand to meet the parents and you watch dad drop the chopsticks. Oh, me no no.
11: Bill Cosby.
14: And tell him you are. You'll be a god.
13: You'll marry Western star.
10: We're going to take a break. We're going to come back with our guest comedians, AJ Jamal, Mike Green, hanging out with us. This is the Bob and Tom Show.
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8: Oh, yeah. Yeah.
14: You just ruined it.
18: Ladies and gentlemen, Bob and Tom.
19: For example, like a big sneeze, you might not think about it, but that rules.
18: Oh, it does. It
13: really
18: does.
13: You're
18: talking to the captain.
8: Yeah.
13: We're very familiar.
8: You have a...
18: Oh, whoa.
8: Listen to that.
18: Yeah, that got everything out.
14: That rules, as you would say.
13: That right down to your toes, Tom.
18: Oh,
19: real full body. Seeing a bald eagle, that's one of my favorites.
13: Always
8: oh my
13: rules.
8: Gosh. Yeah. That does rule.
13: You were speaking Tom's language.
18: Yeah, I feel like Evan may have done some homework.
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1: 24/7.
2: Is that sports? I
3: yes. Yes, yes. I was okay, hoping you would. Yeah.
2: Okay. Just asking.
3: I'm tired.
4: He just got here.
3: Hey, shut up.
4: Has the time change messed with you already?
3: Yeah, that's exactly what I needed. An extra hour.
2: Need.
5: Boy, did I fritter that extra hour away.
4: Really? You didn't get up and run or...
5: Come on.
3: You know...
2: Wasn't the extra hour in the middle
3: really,
2: of the night?
3: You really have to be stupid to not know when the time changes now, right? Because your phone does it for you.
5: Sure. Yes.
3: You know?
2: No, but I mean, you have clocks at the house. I spent half an hour changing clocks.
4: I don't even have any clocks anymore.
3: I've got...
5: Oh, really?
4: No, I have one next to my bed.
3: This is interesting.
4: And one on the stove.
3: I bought a new clock. Maybe it's. I'm sure it's not interesting in Tom's world because
4: yes.
3: I didn't.
2: Well, no, just set the alarm and
3: go to
2: wake
3: the
2: me up when the story's
3: the
2: over.
3: Okay. So I go to a place that may or may not have a Bullseye as their logo,
4: yes.
3: And I get a tar. I get a.
5: What? You get a Freudian slip. Is what you
3: I get. A clock.
4: Yeah.
3: Doesn't have a sweep hand. Doesn't have the second hand, but it has the hour and the minute hand. I take it home and I put the battery in it and hang it up.
2: And it's not the correct time?
3: It was 4 o'clock?
2: They don't come set, if you're wondering. It's like buying a guitar. They don't come tuned, generally.
3: I set the clock, jackass.
2: Okay, sorry.
3: And then a half hour later, I looked back at the clock. Hadn't moved. So I looked at the battery. Battery was right.
2: Was it incorrectly?
3: Yes.
2: Was it a new battery?
3: Yes.
2: Mm-hmm.
3: I switched batteries.
5: Okay.
3: 3 times.
5: Still didn't move.
4: Bad motor.
5: Got a bad clock there, buddy.
4: Got a bad motor.
3: What, you're a clock motor repairman?
5: Yeah, you know what you got here, pal? You got yourself a bad motor.
4: I have a little
5: bad clock,
4: on the
5: bad
4: back.
5: Clock motor.
3: But I heard this I put my ear up to it, and I could hear it. Click, click.
5: Oh, sure, click. It'll still do that, yeah.
3: But it
4: didn't
3: was
4: that moving?
2: Did you take the tape off the arms?
5: Yeah, you got a bad second hand there, pal.
2: But you got to take the tape off those arms
4: stuck?
2: On the clock. There you go.
3: The
4: together?
3: Hands weren't stuck.
4: Hmm.
3: I took everything apart. I took the hands off, put
4: yeah.
3: them back on.
4: Right.
3: Set the time again.
4: Yep.
3: Nothing.
5: Yeah, I'm starting to think user error.
2: Did you take it back, or did they
3: not
2: kindly
3: not
2: give
3: yet.
2: You a
3: it's
2: new
3: out
2: one?
3: In the truck. I'm going to take it back today.
2: Okay.
3: I ordered one offline. I've had it.
2: Good story. Beginning, middle, and an end. Thank God it had an end.
3: You know, if it had been you, how many clocks do you have in your home?
2: Lots
3: I mean,
2: of them.
3: Not counting the
4: Lots
3: gift shop.
4: Of them?
3: How many are in the gift shop?
4: Do you always want to know what time it is?
2: Yep.
4: It's on your phone. Don't you have your phone
2: not
4: with
2: in
4: you?
2: The shower.
3: I have the microwave. I have...
4: Wait, time out. You have a clock in your shower?
2: It's in a baggie. Yep.
5: In a baggie.
2: What's wrong with that?
3: Why are we just finding this out now?
2: It's one of the... It's
3: you just, have a clock, and you put it in a baggie and like hung this. It in your shower.
4: Are you serious?
3: Yeah.
2: Yeah.
4: I don't even have a clock in my bathroom.
2: Oh, no, then I've got a different one in the bathroom.
3: The psychotic behavior has no bounds.
2: And then there are two.
3: Wait a minute. Is this an electric clock in the shower?
2: It's the exact same thing as this little blue one I have here.
4: So why do you
5: don't need it in a baggie, I don't think.
2: Yes,
5: don't
2: you
5: think
2: do. It'll, yeah, it'll get
4: they
2: a lot
4: do
2: of
4: have waterproof clocks you can put
2: well,
4: in your shower.
2: I had one.
3: The baggie's working better for you.
2: Yeah, I had the waterproof one. I've been through about 5 of them. And
4: where do you put this baggie clock?
2: On the bathtub counter.
3: You have it.
2: Bathtub, whatever it is. The
5: so you have to like lift it up to look at it?
2: No,
5: and then
2: no,
5: put
2: no. There's not much in the bathtub except for my son's shampoo and whatever that crap is, that body wash that smells awful.
4: How long are you in the shower that you need to time it?
2: I just like to know what time it is when I'm getting up in the morning. And I have my ritual. I get in the car at the exact same time.
3: You know, I've managed to live all these years and never had a clock in the shower.
5: Same here.
3: I've
4: me
3: had
4: too.
3: A clock in the bathroom.
4: I don't have a
5: clock in the bathroom because I like that surprise.
4: Yeah.
3: But I don't have a clock in the bathroom either.
4: Me either.
5: I get out of my, I get done and then I walk into my bedroom to look at the clock there and I either go, oh, I have time to get a tea before.
3: It's a treat.
5: I go, oh, God, what was I doing? Mm-hmm.
3: I don't have a clock in the bedroom except my phone.
4: Oh, really?
2: 3 in the bathroom.
4: Oh, I do have that.
2: 3 in the room I get dressed in.
3: 3 clocks
4: three
3: in the bathroom.
4: Clocks.
2: Yep.
3: 3.
2: I'll take you on a tour if you'd like to see them.
3: I would like Love to that. See that.
2: Do that tomorrow. Mm-hmm.
5: I bet it's cacophonous in there with the
2: No, that none of them they're all soundless. You can order them that way.
5: Ah.
2: Well, in any event,
4: and they're all analog, not digital, correct?
2: Yeah, I hate digital clocks. Yeah.
1: Of course you do.
5: Oh, sure, too easy to read.
1: One, two, three. Yeah, what time does that mean?
4: I don't know.
2: I can't.
1: 1:23. What does that mean?
2: I can't think in base 60. I like to just look at visualization.
1: So, no matter where you're standing in the bathroom, you can just
2: quick. With the exception of the room, the little tiny room that has the toilet, there is not a clock in there.
1: Well, now that seems like a place you should have a clock.
2: I'm not there in the morning, typically.
1: You could get lost in that.
2: Mm-hmm.
5: Would you have a stressful shower if you went in one day and you started the shower and then you realized that clock wasn't in there?
2: I would have that would be a problem.
5: Yeah, it would.
4: Do you have a clock in the shower in your master bedroom?
2: No, but I never take a shower in there.
5: So you don't need the clock in there.
4: Why would even on weekends?
2: Never. I've taken one shower there in the last 4 years.
4: Really?
2: Mm-hmm. Yeah, I forget what happened, but I know that. I remember what happened. It was 3 weeks ago when the hot water heater blew out.
4: Oh, that's right.
5: So, oh. Yeah.
1: Are you familiar with the television show Monk with Tony Shalhoub?
2: Yes, sure. I am. Love Tony Shalhoub.
1: Especially as Monk, because he is, he's got idiosyncrasy. He's a little crazy like you, right?
2: Crazy. I just like to know what time it is in the morning.
1: Now, I'm going to mention something, a fear of, and it's your job to say, Tom suffers from that. Monk suffers from that, or both.
5: Okay.
4: What
2: all
4: is
2: right.
4: this?
2: All right.
1: Ready?
2: Yeah, go ahead.
1: Fear of sweatpants.
2: Not fear. I just never don't own any.
4: Both.
1: That's right.
2: Would never wear them. Can't stand them. No back pocket.
1: I'm wearing sweatpants with a back
4: Monk
1: pocket.
4: Monk doesn't wear sweatpants?
2: Where's your wallet?
1: Out in the car. Under lock and key.
5: And what's the make and model of your car?
1: It's a Toyota Celica. Fear of sweatpants, that's just Tom.
4: Oh.
1: Fear of red shirts?
2: Not fear. Again, I just don't care to
4: Tom.
2: Wear them.
1: Fear of dentists?
2: Oh, I love my dentist.
5: Monk.
4: Both.
1: That's Monk. Yes, that's Monk. Nope. Fear of cursive writing?
2: Not fear. Again, Tom. I just can't stand it. I can barely read it.
1: Fear of emojis?
5: That's both.
1: Nope, that's Tom.
5: But I bet Monk would be too.
1: Fear of clouds?
2: That's Monk.
1: Monk. That's Monk. That's right. Fear of gas pump handles?
2: Oh, that's me.
5: Both.
1: Both. That's right. Both. Fear of milk?
2: That's Monk.
5: Monk.
4: Monk.
1: Yeah. You like milk?
2: Uh-huh. I love milk. Okay. Love butter. I'm a big fan.
1: Fear of shopping carts?
2: Nope.
4: Both.
2: I clean them off, though. I get that they have that moist
1: Tom.
2: Towelette at the beginning.
1: Fear of toilet seats?
4: Both.
1: Fear of doorknobs?
2: No, Christy, if you're in a public restaurant, do you hover or do you hunker down in that thing and
4: I
2: show
4: sit,
2: them who's boss?
4: I don't care.
5: You slap that ass down right on it?
4: Yeah.
2: I wouldn't be so vulgar.
5: Oh.
1: Fear of hugs?
4: Both.
1: Both. Fear of being wrong?
4: Both.
1: Fear of ketchup and mustard on a hot dog.
2: Ugh, it's not fear, it's just dislike.
1: Just Tom.
2: Okay.
1: And then I got a personal email. Dear Chick.
2: Uh-huh.
1: Hey, moron.
5: Oh, that's always a great way to
2: just
5: start.
2: A Cowboys fan?
1: The Ohio State Buckeyes suck. Thank you, Dan.
2: No,
1: I wonder if that's Dan from Georgia Satellite.
5: Dan took the time.
1: Hey, moron.
5: They couldn't just let you like the team.
1: No.
5: He had to... Call you a name.
2: You know,
1: I don't know if they...
0: Bob and Tom. Well, meaning, but...
6: Yeah, they're all messed up.
0: More than slightly confused.
7: When you become a Bob and Tom VIP member, you get more and less.
8: Wait, what? Which one is it? More or less?
7: It's both. VIP members get more stuff to hear and less commercials. Not to hear.
8: So Bob and Tom VIP is a good deal?
7: Yeah. More or less.
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0: Bob and Tom, if God didn't want you to listen, he wouldn't have given you ears.

0: doing sports on the radio has always been my job. I've never wanted a man until I noticed Bob. When we're close, I start to perspire. His little bun set my loins on fire. And I dream about the day he'll say, "Chick, let's get undressed." Name and address withheld upon request.
1: Bob and Tom. 24/7.
2: Oh, yeah. Yeah.
3: Hi there, this is the Bob and Tom Show. Good morning.
4: Hi, thanks very much for joining us. Christy Lee, last week you had a list of things that every man should know. Do you remember that list?
3: Oh, sure.
2: Oh, 25 things every man should do from Popular Mechanics, be able to do. Yeah, I do have that. I don't have it with
4: me. We had a bunch of things that we thought should be on there.
2: Right. Mm-hmm.
4: That weren't.
2: Right. Like changing a tire.
4: Changing a tire.
2: They said changing your oil. Who does that anymore? Yeah,
4: here's a letter in response to that.
3: Okay.
4: Dear Bob and Tom, I'm a police officer in the... while listening to your show on the so-called things every man should do, you reminded me of something I saw just 2 weeks ago. I was on patrol. I saw a young lady in her 20s attempting to jumpstart a car with jumper cables. I watched her attach the ends of the jumper cables to her battery.
3: Yeah. Uh-huh. Oh,
4: then in disbelief, I watched her shove the other ends of the jumper cables into the ground.
3: What?
2: What?
3: Trying to charge it from Mother Earth?
5: Both of them or just the negative?
4: Apparently, just the negative. Apparently, she thought that grounding the cables, she took this a little too literally. Please put jumpstarting a car on your list of things to do.
3: That's true.
4: That's a really handy skill to have.
3: Yeah.
2: Yeah.
4: There was a time when
5: you carried cables.
4: I still have a pair.
5: Really?
4: But there was a time when I used to have the state of the art cables. There's kind of a converging two arcs here. The crummier your car is, the better your jumper cables are.
3: Yeah.
5: Right.
4: Yeah. I used to have a little kit. Had the goggles.
3: I'm sorry. What?
2: Of course you did.
4: Oh, boy. When you jumpstart a car, you want to be wearing goggles.
5: That battery
4: can blow up in your face. Yeah, big rubber gloves. Now, some cars now, you try to jump them, you can't even. It's impossible.
3: Some you can't even find the battery.
5: My engine is totally sealed. I don't see anything but a plastic thing that says the brand name of the car. When I open the hood, it can be tough.
4: It can be tough. But in any event, that's a really handy skill to have. Christy Lee is the one right there at the Bob and Tom news desk. Do you want to hear about the chicken or do you want to get to some serious news?
3: I want to hear about the chicken.
2: Serious news? Who's doing serious news?
4: A man faces a number of charges in Sheboygan, Wisconsin, including drug possession after a traffic stop in which he was stunned several times with a taser. And police found a live chicken.
3: See, in his car. Maybe it wanted to go for a ride.
2: Maybe.
4: The 34-year-old man charged with cocaine possession with intent to deliver, maintaining a drug trafficking place, resisting an officer, obstructing justice, second offense operating while intoxicated, etc. According to the Sheboygan police, the incident started about 2 a.m. Friday. See, a lot of these stories begin about 2 a.m.
2: Nothing good happens after midnight.
3: Did they check the chicken? Maybe the chicken was really his mule.
4: An officer spotted the gentleman involved in a potential drug deal, tried to stop him. He threw a pack of cigarettes out his car window, tried to run. The pack was found to have contained more than an ounce of cocaine, according to authorities. Officers pursued the man, punched him in the head, knocked him to the ground. He tried to run again. He was zapped with a stun gun as they were struggling. Again, the man was handcuffed. The man told officers he had the chicken from a local fast food restaurant. He was taken to the hospital, received six stitches for two cuts in his face. The chicken was taken to the Sheboygan County Humane Society.
5: I know you can order steaks rare.
2: I know you can get a live chicken.
4: Well, I'm not. This is what the man said. He told police the chicken is from a local fast food place.
3: Oh, really?
5: Like a mascot?
3: So do you like going to the restaurant and there's a big glass aquarium full of chickens and you'll pick that one?
5: You stun it.
3: Kinda like
5: you pluck the feathers.
4: I don't think the kids would like that.
3: That's fresh.
4: So apparently he was driving a coupe.
3: God.
4: I don't know.
5: You know what?
3: Good
5: I kind of like that.
3: Good
5: one.
3: For you.
5: Yes. Good for you, Tom Griswold. You keep going, baby.
4: Now, this guy's name is...
5: good for you.
4: This guy's name is Dick Brown.
3: Is it really?
5: Yes,
3: bud.
4: I've got a feeling he'll be meeting Dick Black when he gets to sodomy bell.
3: That?
5: Well, Dick Brown, technically.
3: Good for him.
4: All right, Christy, do you have the one about the two carnies having...
2: I don't know if they were carnies. Is this in Moscow, Idaho?
4: Yeah. It says that the version of this story I have begins a 22-year-old carnival worker.
2: Oh, okay. Uh-huh. I didn't have that part.
4: That sounds like
2: story,
4: a carny to me.
2: Yeah, that's a carny.
4: Okay, go ahead. You read it.
2: Well, I think you have more details than I have.
4: He blames his two friends in the back seat who were apparently having intimate relations for the accident in which he drove his Chevrolet S10 Blazer into a telephone pole. Joshua Frank, who was living in his trailer parked on the county fairgrounds, pleaded guilty to a misdemeanor charge of failing to notify police of the traffic accident. That's after he left the vehicle at the site of the mishap. He was fined $188. He told the police that he was driving the vehicle near downtown Saturday when a man and woman were having intimate relations in the rear.

0: I love those.
1: Officials with the pub said the display was a promotion for a foundation that works to fight breast cancer and that the pub was raising money for the cause. So it was all in fun. It was all a good thing.
2: So they have a pair of portable inflatable breasts they haul around to...
1: According to the Hendricks County Flyer, I was not privy to seeing these.
2: I'm all in favor of I have a prediction. Breast cancer research and fundraising.
1: Of course we are.
0: Guess what? At my next party.
3: I bet you those nipples are covered.
1: Avon Police Lieutenant...
2: Oh, it's in a bra?
1: Rob Paris said he was on U.S. 36 at around 6:30 p.m. when he heard a crash on the road ahead of him. He said two motorists had collided at the intersection of U.S. 36 and Avon Village Parkway, where apparently the breasts were on display. Wow.
0: I've got to find out who has these.
2: Can you rent them for parties?
1: I don't know.
0: Can you fill them with helium and have them float high above your house?
3: Christy?
1: Apparently, I guess you have to have a permit, though, Bob, to display these
2: boys. I think Bob has. I think his grandfather in.
0: Yeah. I think I am.
3: It goes without saying.
2: I think that would be. There's not a cop in this country that would arrest Bob for having breasts. They'd want Bob to sign them.
1: Don't drive out there because the breasts have been removed.
0: They've been deflated.
1: They have been deflated.
3: Christy,
1: yes, dear.
3: Give that description of the scene again and add the phrase "and a live chicken."
1: A pair of large inflatable breasts were on display outside of Sideline Sports Pub at U.S. 36 in Hendricks County in Indiana, causing many passersby to take a second look. And at the chicken.
2: Put the chicken and part right after the first part of the first sentence.
1: A pair of large inflatable breasts were on display.
0: And a live chicken.
1: And a live chicken.
3: There!
2: See, now we have
1: it. Is that what we're doing? Everything's got a chicken.
3: And a live chicken sports.
1: All right, how about this? A man in Oregon nearly died after a pet rattlesnake that he put in his mouth while drinking with some friends bit him inside his throat.
2: I have a question.
0: Wow.
2: First of all, the words pet and rattlesnake.
1: Yes.
2: Don't go together. Then drinking and rattlesnake don't go together.
0: No.
1: Matt Wilkinson said he put his Eastern Diamondback rattlesnake and a live chicken down his throat.
3: Yes!
0: Well,
2: he put the snake
1: and immediately noticed a shot-like sensation. You think?
0: What a dumbass.
3: I wonder what that was.
1: Wilkinson's throat began to swell and close as the poison rushed through his body.
3: Oh, no. And the other catchphrase from this morning, good for you.
1: Good for you, Matt.
3: Good for you, Matt. Yeah.
1: Doctor stuck a breathing tube down his throat, injected several rounds of anti-venom, and then put him in a medical coma for 3 days.
0: Wow. Wow.
3: Good for you.
2: Did they take some DNA samples?
1: What is your theory about this, Darwin?
2: Yeah.
0: How do you
2: why'd they bother? Take some DNA samples and recreate this man.
0: My snake loves me. Watch this.
3: You don't think he loves me?
1: Why would anyone put a snake down their throat?
0: My guess.
2: Well, maybe getting ready for prison. Yeah. I don't know.
0: It was the only phallic thing he had.
3: Sodomy is also that,
0: technically. Oh, my God.
2: Wow. That's interesting. Coming up, we have a... do you have the story about the guy with no arms?
1: Yes. Yeah, I didn't know
0: And a live chicken.
3: I'm telling you.
1: How about this headline?
3: That phrase picks up a normal day and makes it special.
1: Here's another
0: one.
1: Coming up, police look for nude man walking dogs and live chicken.
0: Yes.
3: Nude man walking a dog.
2: Got to be careful naked around a dog.
0: And a chicken.
1: Yeah.
0: Oh boy.
2: Yeah.
1: They'll peck you. Chicken has a pecker.
3: I think it's a worm.
2: Yep. Well, if you're naked, so do you. Well, never mind.
0: All right. morning, Bob and Tom show.
4: Hey, guys. It's Ken Tarmack.
0: Hey.
4: We just landed.
0: Yeah.
2: Where are you, Kenny?
4: I'm an ATL. I'll just hit the ground. I have to be an ORD by noon of my next connection.
0: Uh-huh.
4: Delayed. Yeah, I'm already delayed. Reading the board here. So I might be laying over an SOL later, huh?
0: SOL. That's very funny.
2: That's very funny.
4: Airport's always busy, isn't it?
2: Yeah. Are you flying to BFD today?
4: I didn't hear that. Can you hear me?
0: Yeah, I hear you.
2: Run that by Tobik, will you?
4: Well, Tobik was just an SOL yesterday. He had 4 hours in a food court there, Shooter.
0: Oh.
4: He said he was there so long they had him start handing out the samples. Huh?
2: Oh, yeah.
4: I know.
2: Sticks,
4: I know. Love the bourbon chicken. So, guy, it sounds like OJ's finally going to jail, huh?
0: Looks that way.
4: Oh, I read about that the other. I told the guy at 17C. I said, hey, if he needs a cellmate, a few clients of mine I could recommend.
0: Oh yeah, that's funny.

0: I can barely hear you.
1: I can hear you all right.
0: I have a phone call. Kid Tarmac.
2: Oh, boy.
0: Hey, guy, we just landed. Y'all have an ATL. Can you hear me? Well, I'm showing four bars, shooter. So when are you getting in? Well, sit down. That flight's delayed. Yeah, I'm looking at the board right now. We just landed. I have an ATL. Oh, I have to be in ORD by noon for the webinar with Vizcor. Yeah. Yeah. Hey, shooter, did you hear OJ's going to jail?
2: Oh, no.
0: I told the guy at 17C, I said, if he needs a cellmate, mm-hmm. I got a few clients of mine I can recommend. No, they loved it. I just told them. I know. Well, hey, guy, I'm kissing cotton. I got to go. We just landed, and I got to drop weight.
2: Kissing cotton.
0: Yeah, somebody's wanting to play peekaboo.
3: Oh.
0: Yeah. Hey, guys, got to take this one. Another phone call.
1: All right. Thanks, Kenny.
0: Don't have time to talk there, guy. Got to run.
2: Kissing cotton.
4: But like prairie dog.
3: Mm-hmm. Oh. That's so disgusting.
1: Oh, no. Like
2: no.
4: Mm-hmm. Kissing cotton.
2: I didn't know that. Okay. We're coming right back. This is the Bob and Tom Show.
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2: With Haywood Banks, who was our guest in the studio, Haywood has his guitar. And Haywood, do you have something new?
11: we'll see. It could be a work in progress.
2: Oh, okay.
11: Like I've never played this front part before. So
12: really? Oh, okay.
11: So it's something totally different.
12: I can't wait.
7: Oh, good.
2: Okay.
11: Well, one day the cartoon animals reverted to their natural state, and all the kids agree it was a sight to see when they peeled off the paper and they all ran free. On the day the cartoon animals reverted to their natural work, they threw off their anthropomorphic ways and totally went berserk. And it was Smokey the Bear choking on a camper. Smokey the Bear choking on a camper. Smokey the Bear choking on a camper. Bambi's on the turnpike riding on a fender. Oh, Mickey, oh, Mickey, that dirty little rat got a mouth full of cheese and his head in a trap. Donald's in a Chinese restaurant booth with a ginger glaze and no sailor suit. And it was Smokey the Bear choking on a camper. Smokey the Bear choking on a camper. Smokey the Bear

0: Bullwinkle's. Uh-oh, that's why I ran out.
1: Uh-oh,
0: Bullwinkle's in the woods, far away from here, with a radio collar and a tag on his ear. Smokey the Bear choking on a camper. Smokey the Bear choking on a camper. Smokey the Bear choking on a camper. Bambi's on the turnpike riding on a fender.
2: You better write that Bullwinkle part down.
0: You like Bullwinkle?
1: Before you forget it.
3: Just made that part up, huh?
2: Oh, yeah.
0: My.
3: Well, play the part you screwed up again. I missed that.
0: Oh, good. We're doing it's splicing time again. You're going to weave me.
3: And where's the part you got lost? Do that again, seriously. You, but just
0: what,
3: pour the bowl.
0: At what part did I get lost?
3: Well, you got lost everywhere. But the,
4: you started singing
3: in a different key. Right.
0: Oh, Mickey, that dirty little rat got a mouth full of cheese and his head in a trap. Donald's in the Chinese restaurant booth.
3: Yeah, start there. Do that again.
0: Okay. Donald's in a Chinese restaurant booth with a ginger glaze and no sailor suit. Oh, Smokey the Bear choking on a camper. Smokey the Bear choking.

0: Rocky's just a roadkill. Squirrel surprise. Only flying being done by Dean Bean. Rocky's just a roadkill. Squirrel surprise. Only flying being done by flies. Bullwinkle's in the woods, far away.
1: You're doing the wrong chord now there. Start with the Rocky thing and get the right chord at the end.
0: Rocky's just a roadkill. Squirrel surprise. Only flying being done by flies. Rocky's in the woods, far away from here. Bullwinkle's in the woods, far away from here, with a radio collar and a tag in his ear. Oh, there we go. Smokey the bear choking on a camper. Bambi's on the turnpike riding on a fender.
2: Wow. Bob and Tom, the genius of Haywood Banks. Put the F in professional.
3: Dear Bob and Tom, our latest song is inspired by the story last week of the FBI's failed search for long-missing labor union boss Jimmy Hoffa on a horse farm in Milford Township, Michigan. A search that, as Tom angrily pointed out, cost taxpayers $250,000.
4: Yeah.
3: Yes, I did point. I just thought, who cares at this point? In order to help the FBI in their ongoing search and save on possible future expenditures, we have written the following song entitled Other Places... Wait a second.
4: Yes, it's called what?
3: Sorry, this is hilarious. Just the title's making me laugh. We have written the following song entitled, I'm having trouble getting it, Other Places Jimmy Hoffa Isn't.
4: Okay. All right.
3: Let's give it a listen.
4: Okay.
5: We don't know where Jimmy Hoffa is, just where he is not. He's not in a bathrobe in my basement, sleeping on a cot. He's not in a blue vest at the Walmart, saying hi and handing out the carts. But he just might be beneath the parking lot.

0: Maybe the oddest ending of a song I've ever heard.
1: Maybe the oddest.
0: But I do like Tommy Shaw, a good friend of the show, too.
2: They don't say we didn't warn you.
3: I'm warning you, don't do that.
2: There's laughter ahead.
4: I should be having a better time if this is a party.
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0: This is the Bob and Tom Show.
1: Hello.
0: And is this Bill Sheft on the phone already? Okay,
1: yes,
0: joining
1: is.
0: Us, a writer and a joke writer and great novelist and guy in
1: all
0: a
1: around
0: great,
1: good guy.
0: Guy in a great mood because his team victorious last evening in a big way, two nights in a row. It's Bill Sheft. Hey, Bill.
5: Guys, Christy.
6: Bill.
5: Good to be here. Yeah, things are good, and I had some great jokes about Game 7 last night, but Joel Skinner held me up, so I'm not going to be able to do them today. But we're thrilled here.
1: I'm sure you are.
5: What can I tell you?
0: Well, we're a little disappointed, those of us that are Cleveland Indians fans, and
5: I understand. It's the curse of the mosquito. I understand. It's you know, you guys will be back, but Cleveland fans were going nuts. I mean, Drew Carey was so excited he actually harassed a couple of the models on The Price is Right so he could get the next 2 weeks off. He was so sure they were moving on.
1: Mm-hmm.
5: And now what?
1: Yeah.
5: But the weather, I just want to tell you, as you know, you're calling me in New York, and the weather here in New York is really beautiful. The wind that Joe Torre had been twisting in has died down completely.
1: Uh-huh. That's just, what a horrible situation that was.
5: It was just, it didn't make any sense, you know. The result is the result, but it just, it didn't make any sense, and that they, you know, that they took 2 weeks to, you know, insult him. You know, I like people that will insult me immediately, you know. I don't need to wait 2 weeks.
0: Well, thanks for calling, and let's get right to it.
5: Yeah. Where do you usually go?
1: Yeah.
5: You know, these people didn't come here to be insulted. Where do you usually go?
0: Bill Sheft is our guest. Hey, Bill, a good friend of ours, I believe the show was actually taped last Monday, but it aired Friday night, Letterman Show, with Jeff Caldwell. And Jeff
1: did great.
0: Jeff did great, but we talked to him on Thursday or Friday last week, and he said that he was delighted that he could hear David Letterman laughing and Bill Sheft laughing.
5: Oh, he was really funny. You know, he was really funny. When he did his first shot, and I think it was a year ago, he was really, really strong, and then and I went up to him and told him, and he said, "Hey, you know, we worked together in Baltimore 15 years ago, and really, you know, who remembers that kind of stuff?"
1: Mm-hmm.
5: But you know, it's, I always say I'd like Ken Starr to investigate me, because there's a few things that happened in the 80s that I've forgotten. But but he was really strong, and I had the pleasure of watching him do his set a couple of times in clubs, because there was this this kid that I was been sort of working with, so I got to see him prepare that set, and he's just got a lot of stuff. I mean, he edited out a good another shot,
1: mm-hmm,
5: to do this shot, but it was very strong, very strong.
0: We're thrilled. We're big fans. We have another comedian in the studio with us right now. I don't know. Do you know Scott Dunn at all? Have you ever met you guys?
7: Never met Bill.
0: Where
5: are you from, Scott?
7: Indiana.
0: Scott's
5: anybody
0: a terrific...
5: celebrating anything tonight?
0: Scott is a terrific writer like you, Bill. He writes for a lot of big names, but secretly.
1: Yeah.
5: That's the way to do it.
7: Yeah.
0: He's a ghost for a lot of people that are on television, but he's a terrific, terrific comedian. I've got a technical question for you guys. When you're working on the Letterman show, you have to prepare for various holidays, obviously. Do you, in the course of the year, if you're sitting around, you think of a great Halloween joke or a great Hanukkah joke or a Christmas joke, do you jot that down and file it somewhere, or is that way too organized?
5: It's both. I mean, it is way too organized. Usually, you know, it's such a grind. You know, you're putting out a paper every day, so you're really not thinking too far ahead. And it's funny that you mentioned that Jeff was on a show that taped Monday for Friday. We taped two shows on Monday. We take the Monday show and the Friday show, so we have to prepare two monologues. So you have to write a monologue that's not too timely. You have to write about stuff that's happening that weekend, and it's so hard to even think of stuff that's coming up that weekend, so let alone a holiday that's that's down the road. But
1: what do you do? If there's some huge news story like on Tuesday or Wednesday? I mean, what do you guys do? Just go with what you already taped?
5: Yeah, I mean, we don't tip our hand too much in the Friday monologue, it really can't be traced. And you know, we're not exactly CNN. I mean, people aren't saying, "Hey, wait a minute."
0: You'd be surprised.
1: Yeah, but I mean, if you found President Bush with a goat, you know, on Tuesday,
5: well, then we'd have to fire up the cameras. A goat, you say? We'd have to.
1: Well, maybe a donkey would have been better, huh?
5: Yeah, but
0: I doubt it.
5: Goat better.
1: Uh huh.
5: Goat better. Donkey is a little hack.
1: Well, you know, yeah, it is. Yeah. But you know him. You know.
5: And you know, if you say yak, then you get sued by the Carson Foundation. Because that was his animal.
0: Do you ever watch the old shows?
5: The old Letterman.
0: Yeah. Do you ever watch any of the old ones?
1: You were good.
5: Yeah, right.
0: Remember, he called to be insulted.
1: He wanted to be insulted. I didn't make him drive fly to Tampa.
5: Yeah, I like to watch this stuff when we did it the first time. It seems so much fresher.
0: Uh-huh.
5: You know? Considering that they don't really air anything that's all that old, other than like a month or so, you know. If they ran reruns somewhere, I would. Trio. You remember Trio? That
1: sure.
5: was great. Yeah?
1: Sure.
5: You remember
1: great
5: the Ford network. Festiva? Do you remember that? When they would run the shows on Trio, occasionally I would peek in. But it was, everything looks so dated. So you don't want to go get lost too much in that.
0: Has Dave talked about taking some of the stuff and doing DVDs a la Johnny Carson?
5: You know, I think that's the type of thing. No, he hasn't talked about it. I think that's the type of thing that they would do at the end of the run of the show.
1: When he retires, stuff like that.
5: You never know. I mean, I could get a call right now. I mean, you never know, but... Mm-hmm. No, but I think that's the type of thing down the road. And you know, that DVD technology, they really haven't perfected it. So we're going to wait.
3: Let's not put all our eggs in one.
6: It's not catching on, is it?
1: VHS is coming back.
0: We're speaking with Bill Schiff. Bill is a very fine novelist, and we have a link to Amazon.com. Actually, if you go to our website, you can grab one of Bill's works. Also, he
5: writes... Now, you know, we hit a fire in the Ed Sullivan Theater last
6: year. That's right.
1: That's right.
5: About that. Well, that was a lot of fun. That was not much damage. Topo Gigio lost an arm. But other than that, what happened is we had Richard Simmons on the show Monday night.
1: Really?
0: Oh, here it comes.
5: Investigators believe that the fire started with the friction of his thighs rubbing together. And then once it hits that leg grease, forget it. And, you know, the whole thing, as Dave would say, goes gunny sack.
1: Yeah.
0: Bill, if you get a chance today...
1: Proof that Richard's flaming, I guess.
0: If you get a chance today...
5: If
0: you go on our website, there's a photograph of Chick McGee with one of the men he admires most, Joe Theismann, in our green room, taken on Friday. And oddly enough, and I'm not making this up, Mr. Theismann was here talking about a very important issue, which is prostate care and going to get the certain kinds of checks. But if you look at the photograph, Chick, do you want to explain the position you're in?
3: I busted out the three-point stance, Bill.
5: There you go.
1: And Theismann's under center.
3: He's under center.
5: Were you in motion?
3: No, I was not in motion. I was not in motion.
5: Before the ball was snapped?
3: I was set plenty of time.
0: But Christy pointed out Chick doesn't have a ball, so it does look like he's... it looks like Theismann's elbow deep.
3: Yeah.
1: Mm-hmm.
0: It's really, really worth checking.
1: Yeah, he looks more like a vet than he does.
5: That Joe Theismann has time on his hands now.
3: Oh, yeah.
5: I don't know what does.
3: He's got... right.
5: He's a prostate analyst now, is what he is,
1: that's
5: technically.
1: Right.
0: He's a very nice guy. He's got some terrific stories. We had a great time with him. Now, do you have to resist writing too many sports jokes for Dave because you're so sports-centered? And
5: no, because it's not really a problem because the stuff I write for Dave and the stuff like I used to write for my column... There's just sort of a level of inside baseball that Dave is, you know, not going to necessarily be interested in doing. I wrote a joke, like the type of sports joke that I would write for Dave and the type that I used to write for my column. I guess the best example is we had the Cat Show in New York. I think it was 2 weeks ago at Madison Square Garden, and I wrote some joke that it didn't start out well. The first night, six calicos sued Isaiah Thomas for harassment. That's the type of thing that you might not, perhaps. I'm not making a guarantee. The thing that fascinated me, and there's always, with the regular news, there's always so much going on that people are so aware of, and you're sort of pointed in that direction. I mean, the fact that the Dalai Lama met with Bush is just great. I like that Dave did a great joke on the show. It wasn't mine. I wish it was, that the Dalai Lama rang the doorbell and Bush answered and said, "Oh, wait, let me get some candy." Of course, the joke that I wrote is that he showed up in his traditional robe, and Bush, thinking quickly, wrapped himself up in the mission accomplished banner. And then, there's a great joke about he tried to teach Bush to meditate. He said, "Clear your mind of all thoughts," and Bush said, "Too late."
1: Now what?
0: Bill Schefft is our guest from the David Letterman Show. I got a technical question. I've never been there to see the show live in person. Do the guest comedians, do they get to use a teleprompter, or do they have cue cards, or do they have to have it all in their head perfectly?
5: No, there's no teleprompter. There's no teleprompter anywhere in the theater. So if you're a comic, you can get beats put on a cue card.
1: Like bullet points or whatever?
5: Yeah. You can absolutely do that. But it's all, work off of cue cards.
0: Mm-hmm. Now, when the show is actually running, and if you think of a, does this ever happen? Do you think of a line or an idea for Dave and run there during the break?
5: That's every single night. Every single break.
0: Do you hand him a card? Do you write?
5: No, sometimes I'll hand it. If it's a little complicated, I might put it down on a blue card or something. And the Stengel brothers, who are the head writers, they run stuff up to him, during every break. That stuff will be typed out. But if I see something that can carry over to the next segment, that's every night. Every night, every break, I come to the desk and say something to him. Some nights he does it. Some nights he'll come out and do it. Some nights he won't. But that's all. It's like when they talk about the Oscars or the Emmys, and the host goes backstage. There's writers around, throwing lines out at him. So if anything, that's more of my job than anything. Whatever I do during the day is whatever I do during the day. But during that hour, that's what I'm supposed to do.
0: Mm-hmm. Do you have nice handwriting?
5: Terrible. I mean, awful.
0: So does Dave ever look at it and just go,
5: Well, I try to, clean it up for...
1: Maybe that's why he doesn't do it.
5: I never give him anything that that I can't say to him and that he can't, come back out there with. But on the longer pieces, like, the stuff has changed all the time. The top 10 is, he'll look at the top 10 right before we come out of break to do it, and he'll tell the boys, the Stengels, to, we got to change this because it's too similar to a joke I did in the monologue, or it's too similar to a joke I did already at the desk, or the act five, as we call it, towards the end of the show, when usually it's Alan Coulter making some nonsense announcement. That everything is scripted, and that's scripted, but sometimes something happens during the show and we'll want to change the act five more to reflect something that's happened on the show. So I think Dave was talking to a guy in the audience about... he said, "Do we have anybody here from Nebraska?" And there was a guy from Nebraska, and Dave had just been to Nebraska, and the guy was from the town that Dave had just been in. And Dave said, "I stayed in the Hampton Inn. Oh, what a lovely facility!" And so the whole Act Five was, guests of the Late Show stay in the Hampton Inn in Nebraska, and we had a picture of it. So we made that change because Dave talked about it at the desk. So. That it's always in flux, and that's what's great about it. That's what's really great about mm-hmm. it.
0: Bill Scheff came up as a stand-up comedian. Now he's a writer for the David Letterman show. Do you help out with any of the visual stuff in terms of the jokes that are written? Do you sit around and look at pictures?
5: Because, oh, yeah.
0: Because it's a whole different ballgame when you're in front of an audience, you're talking about stuff. Now all of a sudden you're doing a slideshow. It's a different way of thinking.
5: For years I was the head monologue writer, so all I was concerned with were the first 6 minutes of the show, and I might work on the top 10. But you're talking about all the other pieces we do on the show.
0: Yeah, do you help think visually?
5: Now I help out with those. I've always been just a line guy, so I'm not as, I help out where I can. I'm not quite as adept as the other guys that the half dozen other guys that work on those pieces, but everybody works on everything, and you just get these assignments during the day. I mean, that's what's happened since I've gone back, is that I'm just a regular writer again, which is just great for me, that I don't have all the administrative headaches.
0: When I was a kid, my favorite thing was those Mad magazines that they'd put the fake captions on, the pictures of all these statesmen, and those guys were so funny.
5: Oh, I loved it. Yeah, I mean, I loved Mad magazine. I loved Dave Berg, The Lighter Side of, and all the names, Roger Kaputnik, and there were always things in Mad magazine. My two favorite things about Mad magazine is just about eight times in every issue you would find somebody saying the word bleck.
0: Yep.
5: Which wasn't a word. And then the other thing, and I've met a lot of women like this, which is it's the Don Martin thing where they look like perfectly normal human being and with normal sensibility, and then all of a sudden you look closer, and all of a sudden you'll see like a little spring coming out of the ear, and that's that Don Martin thing.
1: Sure, love Don Martin.
5: That's right.
0: Yeah, I think you could make a great argument that this is a little bit lofty and pretentious, but the sensibility of American humor, I think. Really, I think a lot of it was Mad Magazine. Then it kind of evolved
1: National
0: into
1: Lampoon.
5: Mad Magazine and then Tony Franciosa.
0: Then the Lampoon.
5: Those two.
0: Was Tony funny?
3: Oh, yeah.
1: Oh.
5: Just a plastic surgeon. That's all.
3: Game of the game, baby.
0: Was that his?
5: I can't leave you without pointing out this thing, which I this item about Ellen DeGeneres. Breaking down on her television show
0: on
5: because
0: tape
5: her, yeah. because yeah. her dog was taken back by the pet adoption agency. Now, it may not sound much like a like much of a story to you, but Michael Vick's cousin lost $5,000 on that. So that's
0: Bill, wow. Always a pleasure. Well, I guess we have to
5: know
0: wish
5: where you. I was going.
1: I had no idea.
0: We have to wish good luck to I guess the Red Sox now, since you're a good friend of the show.
5: Well, you can do whatever you want. You can root for the Rockies. It's certainly a better story. And,
1: yes, it is.
5: And I got my ring in 2007. I don't mean that literally, but as long as the Yankee season's over, that's really all. That's all anybody cares.
1: That's
5: about.
1: All
5: are
1: you anybody gonna, cares.
0: Are you
1: going to
0: dress as Manny Ramirez for Halloween?
1: Oh, that'd be a good look.
5: I've got a Halloween costume. It's half Manny Ramirez, half Johnny Depp from Pirates of the Caribbean. The same guy.
0: It is the same guy.
1: With an eye patch. That's all.
0: Yeah.
1: Need.
0: Yeah. With the posture of Larry Fine. And then you've Bill, it's always a great pleasure to speak with you. We do have a link to Bill's very fine books if you go to bobandtom.com. We'll look forward to seeing the Letterman Show. Thanks so much for being our guest, Bill.
5: My pleasure. Next time, but looking forward to it as always.
6: Okay.
5: Thanks, guys.
1: Thanks,
6: great.
1: Bill.
5: Bye-bye.
1: Bye.
0: Man, that guy is great.
1: He's good.
0: And we will be right back. This is the Bob and Tom Show.
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10: Bob and Tom, one-fifth of the FBI's 10 most wanted.
0: Do you do Stephen A. Smith?
11: Yeah.
0: I love Stephen A. Smith.
12: You love Stephen A. Smith. All right.
11: as we sit here in the cusp of what seems to be like one of the greatest morning shows ever, the Bob and Tom Show. We're going to sit here. We're going to talk about the fact that LeBron James did pass Michael Jordan as far as being the lead scorer in the NBA. But that doesn't matter. That doesn't matter, because at the end of the day, he's still no Michael Jordan. He can't be Michael Jordan. Michael Jordan is the greatest of all time. He's the greatest of all time. And he took his baldness and he owned it. LeBron still hasn't done that yet. Still trying to hold on. I mean, I know I'm holding on. I'm holding on to everything I got. But basically, you know, in the next couple of years, I'll be bald. They'll be calling me Mr. Clean. There'll be many memes from these millennials because, you know, they're evil and they like doing that. But it's going to be a good time. I love LeBron James. LeBron James is one of my best friends, and also Michael Jordan is, too. We actually sat on the gondola in Paris.
12: Oh, nice.
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0: We are worldwide on American Forces Radio. We've got a world-class... We have two world-class comedians in the studio. We have three world-class comedians in the studio. Thank you very much. Frank Caliendo has joined us in the Napa Auto Parts studios. You know Frank from ESPN, from Fox. You've been on many, many a network. Also, joining us in the studio, it's the color. It's the fall color season. As the trees change, so does the hair on comedian Greg Hahn.
13: That's right, a little bird's eye maple today.
0: Bird's eye maple.
13: Yeah,
0: very nice.
13: Chocolate
3: new
13: thunder.
3: Shade of fake.
13: That's it. All right, everybody. Thursday starts the weekend. Jaeger bombs and body shots.
3: Woo!
13: Get loose. Get out of there. Late lunch. Fake a hammy. Doctor's appointment. Get home early. Let's go. I do a whole show like this, Frank. Yeah, volume control issues.
14: Can't wait to see.
13: Who's ready for some introspective, nuanced musings?
14: The funny thing is I watched you writing stuff down, and you write like you talk.
13: Chicken scratch. That's it.
6: It's a very nice shirt, Greg Hahn.
13: Thanks, Chrissy.
3: That's what I said, and it got awkward, so I don't know. Maybe
13: it makes a statement. Statement is I shop by myself. Come on, do jokes. What is this, the check drop? Let's go. I'm not like other comedians. They use gimmicks, likability, timing, good material. None of that stuff in my program.
3: Right.
13: Pure panic. I don't get tased today. I'll be irate.
0: Greg, it's always a pleasure to see you. You make me
6: wakes
0: feel
6: you up.
0: Yeah, I was saying earlier, one of my sons called last night, and he's got a college assignment to write a paper about a contemporary comedian who would fit in perfectly in vaudeville. And I thought about it, and I thought about it, and I thought about it, and I went, wait a second, it's Greg Hahn.
6: So is he writing the paper on Greg Hahn?
0: Yeah.
6: Oh,
13: great.
6: Did you know that?
13: No.
6: Oh.
13: Really?
0: Yeah, and the professor's actually, well, it's too boring to explain, but yeah.
13: I'm fascinated. I'm riveted.
0: No, because, I mean, Hahn.
3: I don't know anything. I don't want to know more.
0: You know, Caliendo couldn't walk. If they pushed Frank on a stage in 1920 and he starts going, that John Gruden, they'd be going, what the hell's this?
15: Well, he'd do something.
0: Doesn't this guy
15: tell you what, man, don't you love cranking up your car to get it started?
3: He would be perfect for the time.
15: I'll tell you what, man.
3: He'd do a mean Henry Ford. How old's that guy? When's he going to die?
15: I'll tell you what. You ever hear of this assembly line? Everybody's doing their part, man. You're like human machines.
0: So, point well taken, and I stand corrected. Obviously, Frank Caliendo could plug himself in, but I'm saying, who is a guy you could pretty much take, not change his act one bit, shove him on stage in 1920, and I think it would work.
13: Fine.
3: That's a compliment.
0: It started
14: as a compliment, and then
13: what happened?
0: His comedy.
13: It got sideways in the wine bar.
0: No, you capture sort of the essence of the human condition.
16: Whose act is so dusty and antiquated?
0: The weird thing is he would be opening for John Fox, who would be doing the same act. John Fox, 1920. Two firemen walk into a smoke-filled room. No, it's great to see you, Greg.
13: Thanks for having me.
0: I meant that in the nicest way.
13: No, I appreciate it. Give me a break. Comedy's not my thing.
0: Okay.
14: You know, I got to be honest with you. I've seen Greg, and he kills, and is very funny. But I almost think I'd rather see you bombing. I'd rather see what happens just to see that energy continue.
13: It is very funny.
14: Does that happen?
6: I've never bombed.
0: I have seen.
13: Oh, no, of course.
0: Not a bomb, but I have seen one thing. The worst thing that a comedian has to do is perform in front of a corporate audience that is drinking and not sitting down and not paying attention, and they're all talking to one another. And for my money, the greatest corporate comedian is Greg Hahn. Super clean, walks in. I've seen him just kill.
14: I'm not bad.
0: Are you doing corporate shows, Frank?
14: I do. I used to until today.
0: That's Frank Kelly.
13: Frank can do whatever he wants. You're on TV all the time.
14: Getting.
13: I would do a lot more TV if these guys that booked those shows didn't care so much about their jobs.
0: But I was with this one event, and Greg's up there just giving it all, and all these people are just so into themselves. They're talking and blah, blah. You've seen this. You've seen bands get ignored.
6: Totally. It's awful. So,
14: but there's nothing tougher than doing a show for multimillionaires and billionaires, because I've had to do that at like golf at things before, and you can't tell them what – they're all bosses. So if you try to tell them, watch – everybody immediately does I'm not watching. Yeah. They go and do their own thing. That's the toughest thing in the world, the corporate shows. And then a lot of times you get a meeting planner. Those are the worst words I've ever heard, is meeting planner, because that means there's somebody who's got an idea that they're going to try something new for this group. And like, let's just do what's worked for the last 100 years.
13: Yeah.
14: How about that? You know, a stage where everybody's facing, sitting down, focusing on the act.
13: Right.
14: No, let's do in the round, outside, just off the ocean. Yeah, that's great.
6: Up cocktail table. Yeah.
16: No microphone, so it's natural.
14: Yeah. Across a moat.
6: Sure. Right.
0: And all the waitresses will be topless.
16: Yeah, right. And we'll have a fireworks display.
14: In a country where they don't speak any English.
0: Now, when you
14: they do that to me. Have you had that, Greg?
13: I've had everything.
14: Where they go,
3: I've had everything.
14: And it's probably better for you, because I feel like you're much more universal than me. I'm very U.S. centric. But they're like, 75% of the crowd is going to be from Japan. What?
0: Like, I remember I saw you. I've told you this before. You were doing a residency in Vegas. Great show. I went to see the show, and there must have been some bus tour that had gotten, I think they'd come straight from Tokyo.
14: Straight from Tokyo, on the bus.
0: And do you remember what, after the
6: on
0: show,
6: the ride.
0: After the show, I told you, this particular group, they kind of sat there the whole time, and like, you would do Jim Rome,
14: right?
0: You know, AM radio sports stud, and they're all sitting there. But when you did
14: Domo Oregato.
0: When you did Schwarzenegger. When you did Schwarzenegger and Stallone, they went ballistic.
14: Yeah, you do the easy stuff.
0: The international
14: stuff. That would just happen. I remember doing that in a thing for back when I had the show on Warner Brothers, then the WB, that they did an international thing, and none of the stuff that I thought was interesting was working, so I just start doing Schwarzenegger going, get down! And like, and he's going, this is the oldest thing. Do more Forrest Gump. I'm like, okay.
13: I like to be close to the crowd. I like to be close to the audience. I tell them that. I can't emphasize that enough. Close! And once they're like, we need at least 15 feet for the roast beef. We're going to be bringing out the roast beef. I'm like, the roast beef is going to kill.
16: Yeah,
13: I'm a question mark.
16: I can't follow the roast beef.
14: They do that. They'll get like a $200 band, and they'll set up for the band, and then they'll be paying me a bunch of money. And I'm like, really, you're going to set up the whole room for the band at the end of the night that nobody's going to dance for, and you're paying me a ton of money. Why have me? Because you're ruining it for... I don't care. I always tell them it's not about me. It's about... I'm trying to do the best show for you. Mm-hmm. But they'll do that. And I used to have a thing in the contract that would say must be... The way it was worded, they thought it was supposed to... The audience had to be 10 feet or further.
13: Really?
14: But no, I want you to be closer than 10
13: right,
14: feet.
13: Right, yeah,
14: I want
13: yeah.
14: you to be right up on stage. And they would always, then you'd get there and you're like across a gym. Like,
13: right, everything's wrong. Everything's perfectly wrong.
0: But when it's right, it's
13: any
0: great.
13: Any show I go to, I always say, I believe it, right? With the moat in front of the stage. Go ahead, Tom. You're promoting me? Don't let me interrupt.
0: No, I just wanted to say that with us in the studio, let's introduce our guest, shall we? We have the famous Chick McGee across the way, your sports...
12: Okay, now later on when you think about this, you're going to say, boy, that Chick, he was a real pain in the ass when Han was there. It wasn't me, it was him, okay? I know how you get us confused.
0: Okay, one of my favorite things is, first of all, in the studio, the great Frank Caliendo, the great Greg Hahn, right now. Chick?
12: Yes,
0: one of my
12: sir.
0: Favorite things is when you try to set up one of Greg's bits and he doesn't know which one it is.
6: Yeah, that's it.
0: This is one of my favorite things.
12: I can't remember any that I like. Hang on a second.
3: It'll come to me. I'll just dive in.
0: I'll be Chick.
12: How about one? Which one do you like?
0: My favorite one is, how do you break up with a woman?
13: Oh, how do you break up with a woman? That's a good question. Is that one of my bits?
0: Yes.
13: That's one
6: of yeah.
0: I believe.
13: Oh, the text message. Yes, we were talking about.
17: Text her. Yeah.
13: You got to text. 8 years. Good run. I'm out. Send. Block. Good.
17: Block.
13: And I've yet never used LOL. I heard you talking about LOL.
6: Yeah, LOL.
13: Who uses that? When I first read that, didn't you picture somebody reading what you wrote and laughing out loud for real? Mm-hmm. Yeah. Out loud. LOL. Send.
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20: Okay, I guess.
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21: See those drab green walls in your bedroom? 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Oh.
20: Wow. And the paint is so shiny. Is that high gloss?
21: No, that's shrapnel. I hope you don't have any pets. And we probably should have removed the furniture first.
20: That looks like fun. Can I try one?
21: Sure. Just pull the pin and toss it in.
20: Here goes. That was awesome.
21: The Paint Grenade combines what men hate doing the most, painting the house, and what men love doing the most, blowing shit up. And there are hundreds of designer colors to choose from. The Paint Grenade. It's as easy as one, two.
19: You know, now that I think about it, I like the original color better.
20: Uh-oh.
19: Do you have a product that removes paint?
21: You bet. We call it the Turpentine Bomb. Uh-oh. All you do is light this fuse, and in a few seconds...
20: Hey, wait a minute. Isn't turpentine highly flammable?
21: Well, now that you've mentioned it, maybe I'll just blow out this fuse. The Paint Grenade from Bob and Tom Industries. It's as easy as...
22: One, two...
23: When that old paint begins to fade, just toss in a paint grenade.
0: John Joseph is our guest.
24: Try to figure out the words. Nobody, Dylan, do you know the words to Dylan's songs?
25: Not one of them.
24: Here's every song ever written by Bob Dylan.

0: Did I get them all? Did I miss any?
1: You got them.
0: Holy mackerel, Andy. Is that really his voice?
2: I think it is.
0: Come on. You think when Bob Dylan was in kindergarten class, he was saying stuff like, he took my glue.
3: But it's strange living back in America, you know. I mean, America's like a foreign country to me in a lot of ways.
4: Why?
3: I don't know. Things are weird. You know, I have friends that don't eat bread anymore. Everybody's on a low-carb diet.
5: No.
3: And Jesus said, take this bread and eat it. It is my body. And the disciples said, Jesus, we're all on low-carb diet. We appreciate you dying for our sins, but we're all trying to slim down. We want to look good in the painting.
6: Where are you from?
7: Welcome back to America.
8: Patterson. From Patterson, New Jersey.
6: Oh, sure. That's famous.
8: Yeah. Word. You know, small.
3: Sure.
8: Thugged out town. You know, it's tiny. So small, we used to get robbed by people we knew.
3: Small.
8: People were like, stick him up. I'm like, Andre? I'm going to tell your mother, man. By the way, how is Aunt Carol? How's she doing? Y'all coming over for dinner?
9: 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Comedy, guests, Bob and Tom exclusives. And it's here on the internet. Bob and Tom 24/7.
10: Heidi-ho, Mr. O here. It's the Mr. Obvious Show. I am your host, Mr. Obvious. Let's go right to the phones. Hello, Mr. Obvious Show.
11: Hi, is this Mr. Obvious?
10: Yes, it is. Are you calling from your car, sir?
11: Oh, well, yeah, as a matter of fact, how could you tell?
10: Well, I hear the car phone there.
11: Oh, well, yeah, that's just what it is. Mr. Obvious, you're a wizard.
10: Uh-huh.
11: Yeah, calling from my car phone.
10: Here. Right, right.
11: Got one of these, helps me do business, but... Well, I'll tell you what I was calling about. I just, first of all, I wanted to say dittos on that sunshield idea you had a couple weeks ago.
10: Oh, yes. For those of you who didn't hear that program, a gentleman was having trouble with his car getting far too hot during the day. He'd leave it to go to work or whatever, run some errands, and he'd come back, and his car would be very hot and couldn't touch the steering wheel. So old Mr. Obvious suggested a sunshield there in the front window, and it worked really well for him. So,
11: well, yeah, Mr. Obvious, I tried that same suggestion.
10: Uh-huh.
11: Went out and got a really cute little Garfield sunshield.
10: Those are nice.
11: Oh, it works great. Car's nice and cool.
10: Oh, great. Thanks for calling, sir.
11: No, wait, Mr. Obvious?
10: Yeah?
11: Here's my problem.
10: Uh-oh.
11: I had a perfect driving record, pretty much. Never got any speeding tickets, no accidents, nothing like that.
10: Uh-huh.
11: Well, in the last 2 weeks, I've been involved in 5 separate accidents.
10: Really?
11: Yeah. And along with that, even a couple of close calls that... wasn't really an accident, but close.
10: Maybe you need your eyes checked. Maybe your vision's...
11: My wife suggested that, and I went to the eye doctor, and he checked it out, and I said I got 20/20 vision, so that doesn't seem to be the problem.
10: Huh, well, maybe that's a problem with your route to work. Can you tell me where you are right now?
11: Well, not really. I can't really see any... street signs or landmarks.
10: What's in front of you there? Is there a big truck or something in front of you blocking the highway?
11: Might be. I really can't.
10: What do you mean you can't tell what's in front of you? Just look right straight ahead there. What do you see? A big truck or?
11: I'm looking straight ahead and I can't see out because I'm seeing a big Garfield.
10: Wait a minute. You have the sun shield in your windshield while you're driving?
11: Yeah, I mean, car cool.
10: No, you're supposed... Caller, you're supposed to take that out of the windshield when you drive so you can see the road. Take that out of there immediately. Gracious, no wonder you've had so many accidents. Goodness gracious. Take that out of there.
11: Take the sunshield out of the window?
10: Yes, yes. Take it out right now.
11: The car's going to get hot, isn't it?
10: No. Roll the windows down or something. Just get that out of there. You're going to have another wreck.
11: Oh, that's a good idea. Let me go ahead and reach up there. Get that out of the window. Oh!
10: Hello? Caller? Well, join us again next time on the Mr. Obvious Show. Thanks for listening.
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6: Welcome back to the Bob and Tom Show, coast to coast. Bob on assignment today. We will be seeing Bob again on Monday. Joining us in the studio, a group of comedians that, in a moment, matter of moments, will include Tim Wilson, who I see through the glass. I left Tim an invitation last evening to come over to my house and stay. I don't know what he ended up doing. Last time he was here, seriously, he slept in his car.
12: Oh, that's an upgrade.
6: But I just saw him walk.
13: He does that all the time.
6: I just saw him walk in, so who knows. We'll also hook up with comedians Mike Armstrong and Tommy Blaze. I don't know much about their personal lives, but I'm guessing they slept in what we call a bed. But we'll get to that another
8: Born
6: time.
8: Born to be wild.
6: Now, you and I have something in common. Your real name, I assume, is Thomas. Is that correct?
12: Yeah, actually, yes.
6: No,
12: yeah.
6: I was Tommy very briefly, and then I had a nickname as a kid. But were you always a Tommy?
12: Never. You know what? My first name is the Italian word for blaze, or if you really want to be, it's Biagio. And nobody was going to call me Biagio, you know? So I've always been Tommy.
6: Hmm. Oh, well, that's very interesting.
12: Patron saint of the Catholic throat, Saint Blaise. Over the Feast of San Biagio.
6: Mm-hmm. They have a saint of the throat?
1: Yeah, and they cross candles. The candles on
12: that's
1: your
12: right.
1: throat.
6: I would think that would be, I would assume that would be a Saint Philadio, but no.
12: And they warned me. They said to me, be careful in there.
1: Did he just say that?
12: Yeah. He did. We're all going to hell now.
2: You are my favorite person in this conversation.
1: Mike and I are going to have to go to confession hearing that.
2: But yeah, no, can't you tell him what your nickname was when you were a kid? It's one of my favorite.
6: What, Butch?
1: Butch.
2: Oh, I thought you were Doodleberry.
6: Oh, Doodleberry. That's when I was when I was a little boy.
2: Yeah.
12: Doodleberry?
6: My sister called me Doodleberry, my sister, and then it became Dude.
12: I should put that on the cover of Vegetarian.
2: Doodle. I'm a dude, man. I'm the dude.
6: Butch, but no, then it was always Tom, not Tommy, really. But you are in fact a Tommy.
12: Everybody's always called me Tommy.
2: I just call you Lover.
6: Thank you, Chick. Mm-hmm. Mike, were you always a Mike? Were you ever a Michael?
4: Everybody called me Casper.
1: Casper.
6: What?
4: Because every time something would happen, I'd disappear. Oh. That's what my mom said. She goes, you're such a friendly person, but you're destroying everything.
6: So this is sort of like when you were a cop. If there was trouble, you were elsewhere.
12: Establishing an alibi?
4: And that 82-year-old woman getting tasered. That's cool.
1: In Chicago, police tased an 82-year-old woman. I've saved this story all week because I know Mike has.
6: Hey, you know something? Like every story, there may be two sides to this.
4: I wish they'd had tasers when I was on. I'd have tasered everybody, too. I'd have tasered old women. Just zap them.
12: Some people call for police.
4: Yeah, just stand over them and go, ooh, we thought we lost you. They think you saved their life.
2: You okay? Boy, that was a close one, wasn't it, Grandma?
4: You get a medal.
6: Well, let's hear the story, Christy. Oh. You got an 82-year-old woman in Chicago. What was she doing?
1: Well, Chicago's police department investigating an officer's use of a taser last month on an 82-year-old woman who police say was swinging a hammer when they
4: arrived.
1: Take
4: her down.
1: Lillian Fletcher was rushed to the hospital after being jolted by the taser last week. Officials with the city's Department on Aging went to her home October 29th to make a welfare check and called police when they saw Fletcher in a window swinging a hammer. Officers arrived in an attempt to subdue Ms. Fletcher. One of them used a taser. The department is trying to determine whether the officer violated department policy on the use of stun guns.
4: Nah. Mm.
1: Fletcher said, officers pushed their way into her home. They shocked me, she said.
6: Uh-huh.
1: Fletcher at times sounded confused during the telephone interview.
2: Oh, really?
4: She had a certain glow.
2: Uh-huh.
1: This is from the Chicago Sun-Times. Her granddaughter said, my grandmother is easily confused.
6: Oh, see, the poor lady's has some dementia issues.
1: A little dementia working, yeah.
12: 50,000 watts doesn't help.
4: Yeah, but when she's wielding a hammer, you know, you got to.
1: She said, I don't think they should be tasing 82-year-old women. That's ridiculous. This is the granddaughter speaking. Tasers use compressed nitrogen to fire two barbed darts that can penetrate clothing to deliver a 50,000-volt shot.
12: It was really 50,000?
1: Yes.
12: Oh, I just said that.
1: Yeah.
2: Yes.
4: That's frightening. I don't see nothing wrong with it myself.
12: We should call her.
6: Well, hey, you know, I wasn't there.
4: Yeah. Give her a fork.
12: We should send her something.
6: Maybe she deserves it.
1: We could send her one of our blankets. Bless her heart.
12: How could she lift a hammer?
1: I don't know. She's 5'1", 160. She's packing some weight.
12: Oh, all right.
2: 5'1", 160?
1: 5'1", 160.
12: But that's old people weight. It's different.
2: Hello, Bob and Tom Show. Talk.
5: Hi, fellas. This is Herm Johnson.
2: Okay, good.
5: I'm St. Peter's.
2: Good. Yes. It's about time.
6: Hey, Herm, thanks for calling. Next time, call about 40 seconds earlier.
5: Oh, that's quite a story there. That woman getting the old lady getting tasered.
6: Now, how old are you, Herm?
5: Me, 89.
6: Mm-hmm. Okay, well, she's...
5: You know, Marguerite, just last week, remember I called you? She shoplifted from the Piggly Wiggly. Took that long sausage stick and jammed it down her pants on the way out.
6: Uh-huh.
5: She didn't even like sausage. She just wanted to know what that felt like, she told me. She's a smart ass. I had the security taser her. It was awful. It was just awful. You know why?
6: Why?
5: She got up.
7: Yeah.
13: You
7: know, didn't take, huh?
12: It didn't take.
13: Eggman's here at the door. I got to go. Uh-huh.
6: Okay.
13: And we'll be right back.
6: Thanks very much.
12: It didn't take.
6: That's Herm Johnson calling. We have Mike Armstrong here with us in the studio. Mike, a former police officer.
4: Yep.
6: I know that sometimes when you're a police officer, you deal with idiots.
4: Constantly.
6: Last night, I came on the scene of a kind of a car fire, and there were a lot of police officers, and they got everything under control, and there was a police officer in front of me trying to do a little traffic directing.
4: Usually causes more problems.
6: He was doing a nice job, and there was one woman. There was only one woman that was right there in the road, and he pointed at her and was waving his arms, and then kind of looking at the rest of us like, does everyone figure out what I'm doing here? This is pretty simple here. And he's giving her the wave. Come on. Nothing. Finally has to walk over to the car and kind of looks at it, goes, okay, this is what we're going to do now. You're going to go that way, the way I've been pointing for the last 3 minutes. And then he walked away, shaking his head, looking at the ground. And I'm thinking, I can see why these guys would snap. If anyone is that stupid.
4: I'd say, pull over. And when she pulled over, I'd go, give me your keys. And she'd hand them to me. I'd throw them in the weeds.
2: All right.
4: That's what I used to do.
6: That might violate something.
2: I see why you're no longer a cop.
4: People are stupid.
1: That was pre-cell phone, wasn't it, back in the day, huh?
4: Well, they had cell phones. I used to pull kids over, and I'd go, did your mom teach you how to drive this way? And they'd go, no. I go, call her up and apologize.
6: Right there on the spot?
4: Either get a ticket, or you call her up and say, Mom, I'm sorry because I'm an idiot. I want to hear you say it.
6: Do you want to say hello to Officer Armstrong?
4: That's right what here. They usually did, but I messed with everybody. I like doing that, especially kids. I'd pull them over. As soon as they see the blue lights, it'd scare them to death. Then I put the spotlight on them, go over my intercom, go, driver, step out of the car. Walk backwards to me with your hands as high as you can. Do not look at me. Get down and give me 50 push-ups. I'd let them get about 18. I'd be driving away. Who are they going to tell? That was always my philosophy. Is there any cops out there listening, by the way? You know, if you shoot somebody, you get 90 days off with pay.
2: Just saying.
4: Time it right, you're home for the holidays.
7: There you go. And you're spending more time with your kids. And
6: this is why Mike is no longer an officer of the law. I wanted to mention again that we have a bunch of stuff posted on our website, including Tommy Blaze's new project. Is there anything you can give us a sort of a sample of the kind of things you discuss that might be radio-friendly? Any topics you discuss?
12: Not really.
6: Well, I mean, let me try to wade out of this here. You are a married man.
12: Yes.
6: Okay. And you have a 2-year-old?
12: I have a 2-year-old and a 9-year-old. I can tell you that because of this, I got in trouble with the people on the Oprah Winfrey Show.
6: Really?
12: Yeah. I don't know if you saw. Well, this is what started the whole thing. They did a whole story. I don't know if you saw a couple weeks ago. They had a whole group of gay men on Oprah. Did you see it? There was a whole, like a coalition or a large group of gay men? A buttload. There was a buttload of gay men. And the guy said the reason he was gay was he had a bad experience the first time he had sex. It was with a female. And he had like a traumatic experience with that part of the body. And it made him gay. And I'm watching this going, you know, walk it off. I mean, who hasn't? You know,

0: can.
1: Go well, for DNA, but I think...
2: This is the kind of call I think you'd like here. This is from Hebron, Connecticut. It may have seemed like an emergency. According to NBC News, a Connecticut man is now regretting his call to 911. Do you have this one, Christy?
3: About the pot?
2: 35-year-old Brian Poulin of Hebron was arrested Sunday after police said he called 911 several times, asking them to bring him a beer.
3: Oh,
2: Hebron was charged with disorderly conduct. Police said he called 911 numerous times and told the dispatcher he was out of beer asked them to pick some up for him.
1: That's funny.
2: He was arrested by the police and transported to the Wyndham Community Memorial Hospital. Ooh. Police did not say what he was treated for.
0: The beating he received.
2: I don't know. I don't want to go out. I'm no doctor, but I'm not sure what he's treated for. I'm guessing alcoholism. I don't know.
0: He fell down a lot.
1: Yeah. 10 times. Yeah.
2: Did you ever get any calls like that where people just, they're treating you like a waiter or a delivery boy as a police officer?
1: Actually, I answered the phone one time. This guy said, you know, he had a gun to his head and his wife had left him and he lost his job. And I just went, well, I guess next click here won't be call waiting.
0: Always the sensitive.
4: Officer friendly.
2: You can see once again why Mike is no longer.
1: You know, it's just like people jumping off the bridge. I got there one time and a guy was going to jump off the bridge. I don't care. I got 15 minutes. I'm off. I'm like, come on, man. He hits the water. He's river patrol.
4: Out of my jurisdiction.
1: I'm trying to talk him in. You can fly.
0: There you go.
1: I believe I can fly.
3: There was a story earlier in the week about the guy, and I don't have it in front of me, but who was walked into the police precinct smoking pot. Now, how stupid do you have to be?
1: You know
4: what?
3: He was smoking a joint and walked into the police department and had to ask a question or something.
2: Maybe he wanted to get the good stuff.
3: Yeah, maybe.
1: You wouldn't believe how many people you pull over and they got a joint behind their ear and they don't even know it. They've stuck it right.
2: Well, that's because
1: ear.
2: They're high on pot.
4: Right.
1: They're idiots.
4: Right.
1: I remember one time I pulled over a guy, and I never wrote tickets or nothing, and I just ran him for the heck of it, and I said, you know, you got a felonious assault on you. And he goes, I don't even know any felonious.
4: He was a jazz player.
1: He's here. He'll tell you I didn't touch him.
2: Played a fine piano, that felonious.
0: That felonious mark.
2: Okay.
0: Tears it up.
1: That's why you hit him.
2: In the world of gossip. Christy, do you have this one in the world of gossip?
3: I don't know what.
2: Jennifer Lopez?
3: It's not gossip. About her being pregnant?
2: Yeah, Jennifer Lopez.
5: We wanted to thank you for being part of such a special time in our lives.
3: This was last night.
5: We always wanted to wait till the last show is to not...
2: Are her legs open?
0: Sounds like it, yeah. Hello.
5: Anything else except the show.
0: Testing.
2: Is she in an airplane hangar?
3: Mark and I are expecting. She announced, that she is actually... She was in Miami, her last show, Wednesday night. She did say she is pregnant.
2: Well, it should be an easy birth with those hips. She could probably,
4: that kid will slide out.
2: She could pass through, a freight train.
4: It would look like one of them slip and slides.
1: My wife's real little, and I always tell everybody, when you go in the labor room, don't say a word. Just nod your head yes and no. Because she's laying there like 20 hours sweating, screaming. All I said was, man, this chair's uncomfortable.
4: Oh,
1: women!
4: There are certain things you should never say to a pregnant woman, and I think the one is you don't have the guts to pull that trigger. Never say that.
2: Tommy Blaze is our guest along with Mike Armstrong. We're going to add Tim Wilson to the mix in a matter of moments.
6: Did you know Tim Wilson is here?
2: Tim Wilson
3: wearing
2: is
3: his show shirt.
2: A part of the Bob and Tom. Part of the Bob and Tom Comedy All-Star Tour. We're coming right back. This is the Bob and Tom Show.
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8: They're yucky and they look nasty and they stink.
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9: Good morning.
2: Hope you had a great Thanksgiving.
9: Yeah.
2: We're going to move forward here with Christy Lee at the Bob and Tom News Desk. With us in the studio, comedian Mitch Fatel, comedian / psychologist, corporate speaker, Dr. Will Miller.
4: Blogger.
2: We have a link to your blog. By the way, it is Chick McGee's anniversary today and Chick McGee's 50th birthday. Congratulations, Chick.
4: Happy birthday, Chick.
10: I did have, I have some listener congratulations.
9: Oh, yeah? From?
10: Pouring in.
9: Mm-hmm.
10: This is from...
2: It's his birthday, okay? Give him a break.
10: Dear Chick,

0: Happy birthday. I would have bought you a present, but I took the under on you making it to 50.
1: And is that from your wife?
0: And triple shocked it.
2: Wow. Broken and homeless.
1: He's down.
2: He's way down.
3: Yikes.
0: Mm-hmm. Well, there's always 51.
4: Yeah. Okay. Well, Christy Lee is at the news desk over there. Anything of interest?
5: Well, we were talking about it being, what did you call it, Cyber Monday or whatever.
4: Yes,
5: it is.
4: Supposedly this is the biggest
3: Internet shopping day.
4: I don't know.
5: And we've also already discussed, if you're just joining us, that the post-Thanksgiving Christmas kickoff went very well for retailers.
4: So-called
5: apparently.
4: Black Friday.
5: Yes, right. Well, this might have something to do with it. From the Daily Mail, 4 in 10 women would rather go shopping than have sex, according to researchers.
3: Mm-hmm. That means 6 of them rather have sex.
1: A glass half full. There's Bobby.
3: Much better.
6: Way to go, Bob.
3: Way 60% to go. Prefer sex over shopping.
6: Yeah.
5: Well,
7: right? That's why no one's having sex with me at the mall. I figured that out.
1: That just shows. Don't go to the mall to pick up chicks.
5: No, all right. They are there to shop, not to find sex.
6: Well, what do they have in common? It's a thrill. It's thrill-seeking, baby. You know what psychology says about materialism? Americans aren't in love with having stuff. We have a thrill. The test show, we love getting stuff. That's why we have so much credit card debt, because you give that little piece of plastic and you walk out with something. It's the thrill of getting something. Where our houses are twice the size of what they were. Our families are half the size of what they were. And we lead the world in public storage facilities. We have so much crap in our homes compared to other people. So the thrill is not what we have. That's why we have eBay and Goodwill and all this stuff. We have to get rid of all this crap that we accumulate. We love to get it. It's a thrill. It is sex. Shopping is sex.
5: Hmm. Hey, it's all I got. Leave me alone, okay?
7: Why are you touching my knee while you're telling the story? Yeah.
3: And how do I explain that to a mall cop?
5: Yeah.
1: Dr. Will Miller said it was okay, officer. I brought my own moist towelettes, by the way.
7: I love getting stuff, officer.
4: Did you hear that? This is kind of a funny story, because we want to thank Home Depot today here, because we have decorated our room with lots of lights and
3: ornaments
4: and a beautiful Christmas tree over there. And you can't see this. Maybe if you have our VIP camera, you can. But we've got I love these stockings shaped like snowmen
3: stockings.
4: And Santa Claus. No, but see, they've got
3: Bob, see
4: the special.
3: Oh, yeah.
4: Then we have the toy soldiers, all the stuff. Very cool. This is a sort of a different type of story. Volunteers have been forced to bolt down the baby Jesus in the nativity scene in Daly Plaza in Chicago.
1: Wow, really?
4: In 1999, apparently, the baby Jesus was stolen and found stashed in a Union Station locker. It was found after an anonymous tip, according to the Chicago Tribune yesterday. A 19-year-old art student was the next one to try to make off with the baby Jesus, but he was caught a few blocks away. So this year, the figure is being secured by a cable wrapped around its waist and bolted to the manger floor.
7: They don't have a menorah I can steal, do they?
4: That's the voice of our guest comedian Mitch Fatel, by the way.
5: Who's Jewish.
4: The Holy Infant representation in Daly Plaza is not the only one targeted for pilfering, according to the Tribune. Such incidents are increasingly common. Last year, for example, 32 baby Jesus figures stolen from yards in the greater Chicago area.
6: Mm-hmm. It's a thrill. It's like stealing a mascot.
4: I guess. Oh, I see. 32. They all showed up on one woman's front lawn.
3: Mm-hmm. Really?
6: It's a prank.
3: Sure.
6: They're going to burn in the fires of hell. But
4: of course, yeah. Sure. I mean, when you're doing a prank like that, you got to be thinking in the back of your mind, boy, this was really a bad idea.
5: Yeah.
6: They do have videotape in heaven.
4: Yeah.
6: Yes. Let's go to the video.
4: Yeah. Really? We're going to need an 11th commandment. Thou shalt not steal my son. You're breaking a couple of them there.
5: There's another guy that's going to be burning in hell, too. Did you see this? In Frederick, Maryland, the Salvation Army reports a collection can and 2 bells were stolen, and they've heard someone's been using them to collect money outside stores in the area.
3: Hey, how you doing?
2: Yeah. Happy holidays.
3: Happy holidays.
2: Come on. For the effort. What's going on? Ding, ding, ding.
3: I'm freezing my ass off.
5: Mm-hmm. Yeah. You don't do that.
3: No, you don't.
5: No.
7: You don't?
5: No.
3: No, you don't. No,
7: I'm from New York.
6: Well, you shouldn't. Put it that way. You shouldn't.
7: But I like to get stuff.
5: Did you see where the mayor of an Arkansas town resigned Wednesday, claiming he was abducted and brainwashed by Satan worshippers nearly 3 decades ago? Senator in Arkansas,
3: known
5: Mayor.
3: That before we voted,
6: that might have been something you should have brought up
3: in the campaign.
5: Senator Mayor Ken Williams said he's been living under an assumed name for nearly 30 years. He's been mayor since 2001.
3: Mm-hmm.
5: Williams told authorities he was born Don LaRose and that in the mid 1970s was a preacher in Indiana.
3: Oh yeah.
5: He said he was abducted and brainwashed into forgetting all about his life as Don LaRose.
3: He was brainwashed and went into politics. That makes.
1: From now on,
6: what's new about that?
1: When I check into hotel, I'm going to change my name again to Don LaRose.
5: It was a double life he never acknowledged. William said because he didn't even realize it existed until he recently had taken truth serum injection. As he regained his memory, he said he realized he had a wife and two kids, but that he had decided to leave and take on a new identity to protect them.
6: And he didn't realize this until he put on the aluminum hat. It all became clear to him.
1: Any probing? Any mention of any probing?
5: Wow.
6: Carrying babies? Carrying?
4: Was he probed in the spacecraft? Because that's isn't what happened
3: to Satan worshipers.
1: Absolutely.
3: Satan worshipers, not spacecraft. Not aliens.
4: Oh, sorry.
3: Mm-hmm.
7: They like to probe, too.
3: Sure, well, I guess.
7: Who doesn't like a good probe every now and then?
4: No, I don't.
6: Most of the occults are into probe.
5: William said his current wife is standing by him. The two of them want to continue living in Centerton. He said he plans to continue living, though, as
4: Ken
5: Williams.
4: Could wives stop doing this?
1: What's standing that? By their men?
4: I'm tired of these wives standing by their after all these arrests.
1: Yeah.
4: Wouldn't you just like one of them to go, you know something?
3: You loser.
4: You loser creep.
3: You loser
4: douchebag.
3: You
4: were in that bathroom. You were tapping their foot because you've got big problems that I want out now.
3: Mm-hmm.
4: Let them hold the press conference.
8: I am not gay.
3: Hello. Larry, is it you? What about the wife and two kids?
5: I don't know.
3: Uh-huh.
5: The first wife and two kids, who knows? Well, he's been gone 30 years. I bet she's moved on, Bob.
1: But what of Don LaRose Jr.?
4: Okay, here you go.
6: What a great name.
4: Talk Don LaRose. Talk about religious extremists. Dr. Will, listen to this one.
6: Yes.
4: Two sisters, okay, listen carefully, beheaded their own uncle and his wife in front of the couple's children.
5: Wow, when does this story get good?
4: Oh, it doesn't. Because the man wore Western-style trousers. This is according to Iraqi police.
3: Oh, it's in Iraq.
5: Oh,
3: okay.
5: Yeah,
3: well, I'm glad that it was to keep the kids quiet. Shut up.
1: I have to get a look at the pants.
7: It was actually sounding like my Thanksgiving, I thought you were describing.
3: Wow.
4: The suspected Al-Qaeda militants told investigators that Yosef El-Hayi was an infidel because he did not pray and wear appropriate clothing. He was executed along with his wife, Zinab Kamel, at the kids' school in a northwest province near Baghdad, where Mr. Hayel had been a security guard.
6: This is what people don't understand. Sigmund Freud was right. There's a pit of terrible hell inside every one of us, and those of us who are functioning because we keep a lid on that. You're just talking about people. The lid opened up wide.
3: Mm-hmm.
6: The lid.
3: Well, so the last thing the guy remembers lid. the ants saying Jordash, no your head. Oh yeah, dumbass.
4: The guy had Western style clothes on, and they cut his head off,
6: and therefore he was evil.
4: At school.
6: Yeah.
4: Hey, kids, come out. We're having an assembly.
6: Uh-huh.
5: Mm-hmm. Why would you read that story?
4: Because I think it's important to know what's going on.
1: What's the guy's name again?
7: Michael Vick.
4: His name is
3: Don LaRose.
4: Yosef Al. No.
1: English translation, Don LaRose.
5: No.
3: Yosef.
5: No. Mm-hmm.
4: What kind of trousers are you supposed to wear?
6: Lederhosen.
3: They wear robes?
1: I thought they were flowing robes.
3: Flowing robes and sandals?
6: Yeah. Some traditional robes and tribal. Sandals.
4: Do they wear underwear?
3: I don't know. Safe.
4: I'm guessing that's going to smell good.
1: Oh,
5: what? What goes on in your head?
3: It's a good place for a stick up.
4: Wow. Well, I mean, it's so hot and everything and sandy. Okay, just asking.
3: All right.
4: Sorry.
7: Some of my underwear, actually, I deserve to be stoned for. I would take it.
3: Well. Now, you're on the road all the time.
4: We mentioned this the other day, and I found out a little more information about this. Speaking of underwear, a Taiwanese lingerie company has asked its female workers to go to work in their underwear. The Audrey Underwear Company they named November 21st Camisole Day to celebrate record sales.
5: Mm-hmm.
4: All 500 women working in the firm's headquarters were encouraged to wear only panties. by the way. I'm sure that was very exciting for their male colleagues. 90% of the women
5: panties,
4: in the company.
5: Wait a minute. It was panties and camisoles. They weren't topless. Oh, oh, sorry.
4: What's a camisole?
5: It's like a little tank top.
7: Slower. Say it slower, please.
4: Okay, I'm sorry.
5: But lacy and... Well,
4: so it's still underwear, though.
5: Right.
4: This news account says 90% of the women of the company showed up in just their underwear. So I figured something out about this company.
5: What?
4: You know who their CEO is?
3: No.
4: Isaiah Thomas.
3: Is he the president of the company?
5: That or Hugh Hefner.
3: Yeah.
4: No,
3: yeah.
4: I think Isaiah.
3: Isaiah, yeah.
4: I don't think anybody ever sued Hef, did they? They know going in with Hef.
3: Oh, yeah.
4: We have Christy Lee at her post. Do you have a nice, pleasant story to move on to?
5: Let's see. A mystery at a Puerto Rico beauty pageant. Did you see this? Organizers are trying to figure out who laced a contestant's evening gowns and makeup with pepper spray.
4: Ooh.
5: Ingrid Marie Rivera was composed while in front of the judges. Backstage, however, she was breaking out in hives.
6: Mean girls.
5: A pageant spokeswoman says the first time Rivera had a reaction, they thought it might be allergies or even nerves. The second time, they knew it wasn't a coincidence. Rivera's clothing and makeup later tested positive for pepper spray.
3: Wow.
5: Even though she was swelling up and covered in hives, she did win the crown.
3: She did?
5: And will represent Puerto Rico next year in the Miss Universe pageant.
1: Miss Swollen Hives, 2007, goes to...
3: Wow, what did she look like at the end of the pageant?
5: It doesn't have a picture of her, but...
3: Oh, my God.
4: How did they do this now?
5: They laced her dress and her makeup with pepper spray. I'd never heard of such a thing.
4: Uh-huh. You're supposed to use X-Lax. That's the gag.
3: Yeah.
5: Will's right, though. Mean girl. Mean
3: wow.
5: girl.
4: I'm hoping for world peace and a large cork.
5: Tom...
3: That's the X-Lax accepted speech, yeah.
5: Tom, you're a new dad.
4: Yes,
5: and,
4: I am.
5: I don't know if you saw this story from England, but there's a lady who had a child, her first, Sarah Herman. Congratulations. She's about my size, five feet tall.
1: Paging,
3: yeah.
5: Doesn't weigh
1: Sarah
5: much.
1: Herman. Paging yeah. Sarah Herman.
5: Gave birth at 37 weeks, and a normal pregnancy is 40, for those of you who aren't familiar, to a 14-pound, 8-ounce baby boy.
4: That's smaller than the turkey that I made on Friday.
5: Wow. Here's a picture of her at 37 weeks pregnant.
3: Here's the audio.
4: Yeah. No, let me see that.
5: No.
4: Her belly.
5: No, she is.
4: Her belly goes out higher than, if you could measure between her foot and her thigh, that's how far out her belly goes from her back. She's just enormous.
5: Huge. At 5 months, the baby weighed 7 pounds. I mean, literally, that would have been.
3: Wow.
5: But,
3: wow.
5: How big is
6: the father?
5: Well, it didn't have anything to do with the parents. Apparently, there was a insulin.
1: Cesarean, right?
5: Oh, yeah, she had a cesarean.
3: Oh, I would hope.
5: Here's the baby in the incubator. Look at that.
1: It needs a shave.
5: 14 pounds.
3: It needs a shave.
4: Yeah, it looks like Jared before he went to Subway. That is a big kid.
5: Wow. Big kid.
4: Oh, hey, speaking of that, did you see that, what's her name?
3: Who?
4: Nicole Richie.
5: Yeah.
4: Not that I care, but she's having a boy.
5: Yes, she is.
4: And which is interesting because it's interesting to read about, if you think about the birthing, that'll be the first time a male member has come out of Nicole Richie. Typically one reads about them going in.
1: Yeah. Kind of a busy intersection down there, I'm thinking.
5: By the way, the baby whose name is Jack... had grown so big because of a condition called hyperinsulinism, which causes the baby to produce too much insulin, leading to weight gain.
6: Yikes. Does that mean he'll be a huge adult? I mean, or is this sort of...
5: I think it's something that they probably can correct.
1: 73% chance, and I think it's higher.
5: I don't know. I'm not a doctor, but...
4: Now, how does... wow, that poor woman. That's...
5: I know. I can't... Oh.
6: Can she have children again?
5: Well, she had a C-section, so I would think.
1: Hell no!
3: No, because the baby ate her ovaries. It was hungry.
4: I got a feeling she's going to say something like this to her husband. If you ever get near me with that thing again, right. I'm going to hit you with a shovel.
6: I'm going shopping.
1: Were there claw marks on the womb? Or...
3: Wow.
1: What's going on in there?
3: 14 pounds.
5: She's my size.
7: That's Nicole Richie's size.
3: I know. That's just
4: think of a 14-pound turkey. That's like a couple bowling balls
6: worth.
5: Yeah. Mm-hmm. 14 and a half pound turkey.
6: Yeah. In a little lady.
5: And a little tiny woman.
7: With a diaper on it.
4: Mm-hmm. Oh, well, congrats. Right. I'm glad everything came out okay. We're going to take a short break. Come right back.
3: Yeah, me too.
4: We have...
1: Man, that was insincere.
4: I'm
1: glad everything
4: came out. I'm glad. And by the way, hey, happy birthday to you. Like we care. We'll be right back. This is the Bob and Tom Show.
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10: Generals gathered in their masses. Just like witches at black masses. Evil minds that plot destruction. Sorcerer of death's destruction. In the fields of bodies burning. As the war machine keeps turning, death and hatred to mankind.
3: Nice.
10: Poisoning their brainwashed mind. Oh, Lord, yeah.
1: Oh, Lord, right, yeah.
9: Bob and Tom.
11: 5, 4, 3, 2, 1.
10: They put the F in professional.
3: This is the Bob and Tom Show. Good morning.
4: With us in the studio as we speak, comedian A.J. Jamal hanging out with us. We'll meet A.J. again in just a second. Christy Lee at the Bob and Tom News Desk. Chick
5: Hello?
4: McGee across the way at Sports Control. A.J. you'll recognize from his work on television. And A.J. no longer sporting the dreadlocks. Has very tightly cropped hair now. Almost bald. Do you do that yourself, or do you?
12: No, I have
3: bald.
12: To
3: it's just close.
12: Close.
3: Yeah, just a nice close.
12: A fade, they call it in
5: a
12: the
5: what?
3: Fade.
12: A fade, they call it in the hood.
5: A fade.
12: Yeah.
4: Fade. Okay. And we've established a few interesting things about you. You are recently divorced and almost instantly remarried.
3: Almost. You got that, like 6 weeks in between.
4: But it's we were talking off the air.
5: He was single for 12 days.
3: 12?
5: Well, I mean, he met his new wife.
4: But you met, but you got divorced and then met a woman a couple days later?
12: Yeah. About 2 weeks later.
3: Yeah.
4: Wow.
12: But I didn't even have a chance to check my MySpace.
4: And you indicated that she is actually born and raised in Thailand.
12: Yes.
3: Yes. How long has she been in the States?
12: About a year or so.
3: Oh, really?
5: Wow.
3: Yeah. Ooh, okay.
4: Mm-hmm. Wow, this is very interesting.
3: Mm-hmm.
4: This sounds like
5: is she much younger than you?
4: Sounds like a musical.
12: No.
5: No? Oh, okay.
12: No. I didn't meet her like at Chuck E. Cheese, if that's what you mean.
5: No, I didn't.
3: I was not. Last time I went to Chuck E. Cheese, they didn't offer massage.
1: They have a... they have a Thai chicken that's very nice.
3: Oh, well, that's true.
5: And they do have beer now, Bob, so if you ever do have to go to a Chuck E. Cheese.
3: All right, good to know.
4: Now, this is almost like a My Fair Lady kind of scenario.
5: Yeah.
4: What an interesting musical this would be. An African-American man, an Asian woman.
10: I am single.
1: Miss Thailand. Instead of Miss Saigon.
5: Yeah.
12: I wanted to write a TV show called Bangkok. And I thought that would be
3: Porgy
12: cool.
3: And Jessica.
1: Porgy and Jessica. That's Jessica, classic. You That's is classic. My woman now.
6: Porky and Jessica.
4: I'd watch that.
6: I would watch it too.
3: I would too.
4: I would watch.
6: That's funny.
3: If it's on television, I'm definitely videotaping that.
4: Wow. Mm-hmm. But I mean, it'd be an interesting story.
12: Oh,
4: you've seen, of course.
3: Yeah.
4: I mean, the original. You know,
5: My Fair Lady?
4: Yeah. You
6: know, yeah.
4: Why can't a woman be more like that whole thing?
3: Well, she couldn't do The Rain in Spain falls mainly on the plane.
5: No.
4: I'm saying it's just a whole different cultural kind of aspect. I mean, you arrive with a whole different set of experiences.
12: Yeah.
4: It's
12: fun.
4: Yeah, I think it's very interesting to me.
3: Mm-hmm. So you're showing her all kinds of new things, aren't you?
12: I am. Mm-hmm. All kind of new things.
4: With her limited English.
12: And she's never, this is true, she's never, ever kissed a person in her life. Until me. She says to me.
5: What?
12: She says, we don't kiss, we sniff, you know. And I was
3: sorry, they what?
5: What?
12: Sniff.
4: Does she circle 3 times before?
6: And peed on my leg. What the?
3: That's an extra $100.
5: Right. She got the $1,000 tip, Bob.
1: Do I pay her or would I pay you?
4: I think Porgy and Jessica is...
13: it's too clean.
4: Yeah. I'd watch Porgy and Jessica.
3: I would, too.
4: I think the title works for me. It's there's nothing like it on TV. Mm.
5: That's for sure.
13: Now, my question, and Jessica.
4: Well, that's Bob's line. My question is this.
5: She sniffs.
12: And true enough, we watched about 3 or 4 Thai movies, love stories.
5: Right.
12: And no one kissed.
3: They're no all, one.
12: They sniff.
3: Huh. They sniff.
12: Yeah, so at one point it was hilarious because she leaned over and did like this to me. And I was like, hey, just kissed me.
4: Now, let me ask you this.
12: It's not like a scratch and sniff.
13: You just farted.
3: Hey!
13: What's going on?
4: Actually, that was actually my next question. When you first met her,
12: yeah.
4: you said you were driving around, you got lost.
12: Yes.
4: Do you, on a normal, as typically, do you wear cologne?
12: Yes, I do every now and then.
4: Were you wearing cologne that day? I mean, do you think it was one of the reasons she was attracted to you right away? Do you think you had a good smell that day?
12: That Old Spice killed her.
3: Or the High Karate?
12: The High Karate guy.
4: What kind of cologne do you wear? Do you wear some exotic?
12: Is it called Jupe or something like
5: yeah,
12: that?
5: Yeah, sure. Yeah.
4: Jupe?
13: J-O-O-P.
5: Yeah.
12: Yeah, that's right. I like that.
4: Who is that? Is that marketed to any specific type of person? I don't know. I've never heard of it.
3: How do you mean, Tom?
13: Do you mean the African American community?
5: No, it's not.
13: Is that where you're going with that?
12: Is that where he's going at?
3: I think so.
4: Not at all.
13: Really?
5: Really?
4: No.
13: Mm-hmm. Okay.
4: With a name like Jupe?
12: Jupe?
4: It doesn't sound, I don't know.
13: I'm not even sure if it's Jupe. It might be Hupe or Youp or...
3: Youpers,
13: smell like a
3: fragrance. A fragrance from the Upper Peninsula. Sniff. How nice!
4: You smell like pickerel.
3: Man, is that Escanaba you're wearing?
13: Are you just glad to see me?
4: Oh, it's apparently Youp is some German designer. Okay,
3: I see.
4: There you go. Wolfgang Jupe.
5: Classified as a refined Oriental woody fragrance.
3: Oh,
5: woody.
3: Oriental. Maybe that's why she was attracted to you.
12: Maybe that's what it is.
13: You
3: smell like a rug.
4: This is very. We're talking with a comedian, AJ Jamal.
12: Y'all are funny. Y'all
4: and AJ has recently.
5: <We're funny.
4: laughs> AJ has recently married a young lady. Can I ask how old she is? May I?
12: Well, you know, in Thailand, you have many ages.
5: Oh, like you have names.
13: Many ages, many names. Mm-hmm.
5: She's
12: about
5: like...
12: 33.
4: Mm-hmm. Okay.
12: 34.
4: Okay. Okay. Mm-hmm. Now, is that metric or are we talking American years?
3: That's American years.
4: Okay, that's nice. Well, this is very interesting to me.
3: It's fascinating.
5: It is fascinating. Yeah.
4: So, is it difficult? You say she has very limited English skills.
12: Yeah.
4: Is it difficult to talk to her on the phone?
12: Very difficult.
4: So you must miss her a lot when you're not there, even more so.
12: I started off, and after the 10-minute conversation about giving me a phone number, I started to tell her, because I left my cell phone at in L.A. when I took off. And I'm like, man, but I need numbers out of it. So I call her, and I just gave up after 20 minutes.
4: Really?
12: Yeah. I have a BlackBerry, and I said, see the picture with the phone? She goes, really? I go, honey, don't say really when I ask you to see something. Say yes.
4: Let me ask you, obviously she's seen your performance, your live performance. Was it weird the first time she saw you on stage?
12: Yeah, sort of. For her.
4: Because to understand...
3: She probably didn't understand a thing you said on stage.
12: Not really.
3: Yeah.
4: Because it's very...
12: But she's seen people laugh.
4: Getting comedy can be real tough when you don't speak English well. And...
12: Well, she understands a few things.
4: Mm-hmm.
12: But it was just... Yeah, she just see me up on stage running around and she thought this. People... She said, oh, they like you. I say, they like me. How about you?
4: Mm-hmm.
12: Oh, I like you too.
3: Oh, there we go. First step.
12: Really?
4: This is the first episode of Porgy and Jessica. If you're just joining us.
12: But she must have liked me because she sniffed me twice.
5: Whoa, first date?
3: Look out.
12: Yeah.
13: I think you're married in Thailand.
3: Yeah. I think you are officially then.
5: So your first date, you took her to a comedy club?
12: Oh, no, not before? The first date.
5: Oh, okay.
3: No.
12: First date, I took her to a casino.
5: There you
3: go. A casino.
12: Yeah. Oh, and keep it in mind, mm-hmm. that was her first date ever.
3: Really?
4: Does she gamble?
12: Ever.
4: Does she gamble?
12: She didn't, but hey.
5: Had she been to a casino before?
12: Never. She's never been out. She's never been dancing. Never been dancing. 33 years old.
5: Wow.
12: Never been to a club. Never. Mm-hmm. She just worked.
3: Mm-hmm. I mean, makes sense.
12: I couldn't write this story.
4: Yeah. I want to see Porgy and Jessica.
12: This sounds like a big,
4: Porky. Big adventure. I like this show.
12: Let me ask.
3: Coming out this summer.
12: Does that make me Porky?
3: Porgy.
5: P-O-R-G-I-E.
14: Tonight on a very special
3: Not
14: Porgy and Jessica.
3: Porkies and Jessica would be completely different.
5: Not really.
4: I imagine.
3: Yeah, it would.
4: I imagine if you tried to do a sitcom called that, I would imagine the political correct police would come out after you.
5: No.
4: I'm thinking.
3: It depends on how good the musical is.
4: That's true. Mm-hmm. We're talking with A.J. Jamal, a comedian. We've been reviewing his recent developments in his personal life. It sounds good. Are you guys going to have any kids? Have you talked about that?
15: Yes.
3: Yes.
4: Yes, you've talked about it, or yes, you're going to have them?
15: We're working on that.
4: Okay. Again, I feel like I'm a prosecutor here.
15: No. We talked about having kids.
3: Mm-hmm.
15: Okay. Yeah, we did. Okay. And I mean, I may be too old for kids, but hey.
3: No, you're never too old for kids.
15: Never too old for
3: no.
15: kids.
3: That's Tom.
14: You know, Tom, have a kid. It gives you something.
15: That's
14: to
15: your
14: do.
15: Baby?
5: Yeah. Uh-huh.
15: No, that's a baby from a magazine.
3: No, Tom's walking around with a.
15: I seen that baby in a magazine. That's a baby from a magazine.
14: That's what Johnson's
15: yeah,
14: baby shampoo.
15: Show me, yeah, that is. Yeah. That's from a commercial.
4: Well, she looks like she could be in a magazine because she's so sweet. Look at her little
15: face.
4: That's
15: his baby.
5: Listen to how he talks to her. Like she's a dog.
3: Like a little puppy. She is like a little dog.
5: No, she's not.
3: No, she's not. Far from it.
14: You know, that was my mom's take on parenting. Kids are like animals. You have to beat
3: them. Chick still has his collar.
4: She, my little girl Sally and I, we have little dog parties.
5: I'm sure you do.
4: We'll sit down with the four dogs and they'll walk up and they look. They communicate with her.
5: Uh-huh.
4: She looks at them.
5: Uh-huh.
3: In Taiwan, they're kissing her.
4: Thailand, Bob.
3: Wherever.
4: Taiwan. Taiwan's a different place.
14: Thailand.
4: They often get mistaken for one another, but we're going to take a short break to insert some sanity into our conversation.
3: Good luck.
4: We'll bring in another comedian. That trick never works. We'll be joined by comedian Mike Green. We're talking with comedian A.J. Jamal. We have a link on our website to A.J.'s.
3: Jessica Jamal, huh?
4: So do you call? I'm sorry. I'm confused though. What do you call your wife? Seriously, what's her name?
15: I'm telling you, at certain times I'll call her Jessica, and then it's almost like I'm talking to four people.
5: I go
15: Jessica, Sherry, Shirley, Sherry,
3: mm-hmm.
15: Quan Jai, and her mom calls her Yim.
3: Yim?
15: Yeah, Yim.
4: What's Quan Jai?
15: Quan Jai is her name.
5: Real name. That's her.
3: And Quan Yim is her nickname.
15: Quan Jai
14: is the ancient art of self defense.
3: So Yim must be like the peg for Margaret we have here.
14: Right.
5: Peg, that Margaret, was her name.
15: Yim means happier. Smile.
3: Ah.
4: So Quan Jai.
5: Yim, Shirley, was her name.
15: Sherry, Jessica, Cherry.
4: Okay, good. I got it down now.
5: Man.
4: Okay, we're going to take a short break. What you need to do for the cover of your next album. Yeah. Here, I got the cover right now. It's you and your wife, and you're wearing one of those My Name Is stickers, and yours says A.J. Jamal.
15: Right.
4: Hers says Quan Jai, Shirley, Cherry, Sherry, and then runs
5: Jessica.
4: Out of ink. Okay, we're coming right back. This is the Bob and Tom Show.
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22: Too, but for some reason they forget to give me credit. 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That was mine. 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Now here's me own story, featuring some of me favorite ripped off riffs. Hello.

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with Dennis Wilson. 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I'm still hoping to get a phone call from Stevie Ray Vaughan. Hello? What? 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

0: 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What a bunch of wankers!
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4: Hi, Bob. Hi, Tom. We're the Law Brothers. 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We're proud to announce the grand opening of Nick and Sonny's Adult Toys R Us.
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4: Wow. What's that you're drawing, Sonny?
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4: Oh, I see. That's her ass. Very nice.
7: Etch-A-Snatch.
5: Plus, Nick and Sonny's Adult Toys R Us. 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Slinky Pinky.
6: Oh.
5: And, of course, America's favorite, Silly Pussy.
7: How does that work exactly?
5: It's like a little clay cat. You'll love it.
7: Okay.
4: Finally, fellas, to cash in on this new video game craze, Sony may have the Xbox, but we're going one better with Nick and Sonny's Triple Xbox.
6: Ooh.
5: Oh, yeah, featuring extremely graphic graphics. We offer such titles as Donkey Schlong, Tetris, and your favorite, Tom, Quimbert.
7: Love that game. Always love that game.
4: Isn't the hairy little fella cute, Bob?
6: Yeah.
5: And you'll be glad to know our Triple Xbox features educational games as well. In the titillating Time Machine, you can use your joystick to take part in some of history's hottest moments.
6: Ooh.
5: Yeah, show them how it works there, Nick.
4: Okay, well, there's several titles. Let's see, there's Lady Godiva, Mata Hari.
5: Yeah.
4: Oh, let's try Catherine the Great.
5: Oh, yeah.
6: Oh.
8: Ouch! Ouch! Ouch!
9: Game over.
4: My aim is terrible, Bob. I'm just getting the hang of it, so to speak.
5: Takes practice.
7: Yeah, you got to get it right in there, I think.
4: Why are we bringing you something to play with other than yourself? One reason, because we're the Love Brothers.
7: Oh, thanks, fellas. Wow, this is some fine.
1: 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Real radio men of genius.
10: They bribed us to say that.
7: This is the Bob and Tom Show.
6: Hello.
7: Thanks very much for joining us. Let's see, now where were we? We heard from Donnie Baker about, what did he say? Was it chili? Was just
6: Sloppy Joe's.
11: Sloppy Joe's. Sloppy Joe's.
6: Or just a hamburger that got its ass kicked.
7: I see. Okay. Mm-hmm. Okay. Very interesting.
11: I love
7: beating your food.
11: Mm-hmm.
6: Sloppy Joe's or Maid Rites? Have you ever had the Maid Rites?
12: You don't like Sloppy Joe's.
11: Yes, I do.
12: No, you don't.
11: Yes,
7: you eat them?
12: No, she doesn't.
11: I haven't had one in a while, but
12: What do you mean when you say Sloppy
7: Joe's? What would you make one out of?
12: Right.
11: Ground turkey.
6: Oh, my God.
7: That'd be...
6: That is sinful.
11: Why is that sinful?
6: That's a sloppy Tom, not a sloppy Joe.
7: You want to eat out a nice... No. Fatty hamburger.
11: No.
12: I'd like a sloppy Joe with just a touch of beak.
7: Your calories.
11: Ground turkey is very good.
6: Okay, oh, I'm sure it is.
11: And you know what?
6: No,
11: they make,
6: what?
11: They make a like a
7: flavor packet.
11: Ground hamburger, like a
12: fake,
11: soy.
12: Oh, fake ground hamburger. Ooh.
11: Ground soy, like ground Boca. Yeah.
12: Oh, what's, yeah.
6: What? What are you talking about? This is blasphemy.
7: So you can make your...
11: So you can make sloppy joes without making them
6: out of beans?
12: Super. That's super. That's a good
7: idea. And it's chili, isn't it?
12: That's a super idea.
6: Sloppy Joe out of beans?
12: Why don't you just...
7: Can you make chili out of this stuff so you've got your fake meat with your beans?
6: Uh-huh.
7: Boy, that's going to be...
11: Yeah, you can do that, too.
6: There's going to be a lot of gas in that.
7: Yeah, that's going to be a gas fest.
12: I bet you're over there tooting all morning, aren't you? is she, Tom? I can't...
7: I've never... I will say this. I have never noticed Christy to have any kind of excessive flatulence issue.
6: Well, that's great. That's,
12: all right, sir.
6: That's
7: nothing,
6: really nice.
7: Nothing beyond the normal.
6: Good to know. Whatever's
7: no, right. you're a very delicate little flower.
11: Yeah, that's
6: me. Sloppy Joe.
7: Okay, well, let's see now. Elsewhere in the world of news.
12: Here's Christy, but Tom has a story first.
7: No, go ahead, Christy. You can go ahead.
6: What you got?
11: We were going to talk about weird insurance policies.
6: Oh, that's right.
7: Okay.
11: Remember?
7: And then I've got a really, really cool weird story about...
11: What? Yeah, weird story. Go ahead. About what?
7: Dateline Lebanon.
6: I thought we were doing insurance story.
7: Well, just this lady needed insurance.
12: Wait a minute.
7: This will tie in.
6: Okay.
7: This has got my favorite thing in it.
6: Flatulence?
7: No. Stupid people. A woman accidentally stabbed herself in the foot with a 3-foot-long sword while performing a Wiccan.
11: Oh, that was in Kokomo. I have that.
7: A good luck ritual.
11: Oh, yeah.
6: A Wiccan good luck.
11: Yes.
12: Good luck.
6: Good luck to all of you.
11: Actually, Lebanon, Indiana, yeah.
7: Catherine Gunther, 36, of Lebanon, pierced her left foot with a sword while performing the rite at the Oak Hill Cemetery.
6: Oh, at a cemetery.
11: Yeah.
7: She was performing the ceremony at the cemetery to give thanks for a recent run of good luck.
12: That doesn't seem like a place for good luck.
11: A cemetery? Well, you're a Wiccan.
6: Her good luck, you mean?
7: I guess. The ceremony involves the use of candles, incense, and driving swords into the ground during a full moon.
11: Yes.
6: Nah.
7: She was aiming to put the sword in the ground, she said, but instead...
12: You know what else is on the ground, Bob?
7: Put it through her foot.
12: Your feet.
6: Your feet are there.
12: Yep.
6: Mm-hmm. Jeez, what a dumbass.
7: Now, I wonder if it's like a rabbit's foot.
6: No.
7: Is it good luck
6: to cut it off and put it on your keychain now?
12: And what is this term you keep throwing around? Good luck. What is that?
6: Uh-huh. I know.
11: You're due.
7: No. Maybe you should go play Mumbly Peg with this lady.
6: Maybe
7: chick.
6: You need to go to a cemetery.
12: Maybe I should become a Wiccan. You think?
7: Did you ever play Mumbly Peg, chick, when you were a kid?
12: No.
7: No.
12: I mumbled to myself a lot. Does that count?
7: Nope. Christy, you know what I'm talking about?
11: I have no idea what you're talking
6: about. Yeah, that's where you spread your feet and you throw a knife between the guy's feet.
11: Well, that sounds like a great idea.
6: Trying to get the closer to
11: Mr.
6: the shoe.
11: Mr. Safety.
7: Great camp game. Yeah.
6: Oh, yeah.
12: Great camp game.
6: And you know what? It really improves your knife throwing skills.
7: Take a pocket knife and you heave a knife into the guy's
12: miles
7: feet.
12: From any sort of medical service. You.
6: No, you should be. You should have your badge in first aid.
7: Absolutely, Bob.
6: Before that happens.
7: Get some real life experience as
12: you are an enigma wrapped in a riddle. You know that?
7: Huge artery pumping out blood. Tourniquet!
6: Yeah.
7: I learned that at the Boy Scouts. Anyway, she was celebrating her good luck when she put a 3-foot-long sword through her foot.
11: Yeah.
6: Sweet.
11: Good luck.
6: There you go.
7: Nicely done.
6: I wonder if that officially ends the run of good luck. I'm guessing.
7: I would
6: it
7: think
6: does.
7: By definition.
12: Yeah. Could have been worse.
7: Okay, I'm sorry.
12: Could have been raining.
6: That's true.
7: Christy, your thoughts.
11: So, Boca ground burger, I'll bring you in a meatloaf. Maybe.
12: You need to shut your dirty mouth now.
7: Okay.
11: All right, weirdest insurance policies. Did you know that you can actually get insurance for alien abduction?
6: No.
11: The UFO abduction
6: Is
11: insurance
6: that
11: through company.
6: Prudential?
11: No.
6: I doubt it.
11: The UFO.
7: Does that include the rape or just the abduction?
12: They probe.
6: You know, they probe.
12: They probe
6: every Sunday at 4:00.
12: I still get a pain in my ass.
11: $10 million.
7: Chick, when you were abducted, you were probed, were you not?
12: I insisted on it. I wouldn't let him let me go.
11: If you sign up for this, though, you might want to read the fine print.
6: Ah.
11: The Florida company requires that if you file a claim, you must get the signature of an authorized onboard alien for the claim to be considered.
6: They still will take your money, right?
11: Well, they cost $19.95. Obviously, Bob, they're meant to be humorless.
6: I see.
12: Excuse
11: humorless.
12: Me.
11: Humorous.
12: Excuse me, Glass.
6: Yeah, but when they're humorless when you try to...
11: But quite a few people have taken them seriously.
6: Take your claim.
11: Yes.
12: Glaxon, can I trouble you for
6: a
12: signature?
6: I need a signature.
7: Could you take this thing out of my ass? And then sign this.
11: Why do you think all aliens rape?
7: Because have you ever read the stats on this?
12: First of all, great raping. Let me tell you.
6: By the way,
7: have you read the stats?
6: By the way, once you're on a board, it's not rape. They make you willing.
7: Sad. No, the statistics are astonishing. The people who claim they were abducted.
11: Yeah.
7: They almost always claim that also.
11: All right. London-based insurance broker Goodfellow Rebecca Ingrams Pearson, which quit selling alien abduction policies after the Heaven's Gate mass suicide, offers coverage now to men worried that they will be mutilated in the same fashion as John Wayne Bobbitt.
12: Oh.
11: So if you're afraid of your woman...
6: Wow.
11: To protect your manhood.
6: All right.
7: What's this bill, honey?
6: Yeah. No, nothing.
12: That's a premium. Just go ahead.
6: Just bad.
12: It's cool.
11: Traumatized sports fans. Britishinsurance.com offers a policy that would pay fans of Scotland's soccer team who would be left traumatized if the UK team won the World Cup. A company official said the policy is no longer available, though, which is a pity because fans of the New York Yankees might have been interested.
6: Uh-huh.
11: You can... also get, apparently, coverage. We all know, we know this because we do big events, but big event cancellation insurance.
12: Mm-hmm.
11: When Pope Benedict XVI recently visited the United States, organizers had to take out insurance in case his itinerary was canceled for security reasons. Likewise, both the Democrats and Republicans will need to take out coverage in case their conventions this summer are unable to happen. The same type of policies are taken out for large public events like the Super Bowl. You can get wedding insurance.
7: Really?
11: Yep.
7: Is this like for, I mean, if it rains or something?
11: What if a groom got chest pains or a flood prevented members of the wedding party from attending the reception? Mm-hmm. Normally, people throwing the wedding would be out tens of thousands of dollars, but if they thought ahead and purchased insurance, they would be covered.
12: Hmm.
11: Yep.
7: Mm-hmm. I bet that's pretty steep.
6: Yeah.
11: Yeah, I bet you're right.
6: I'm sure it
12: Trip
6: is.
12: Trip insurance? Things like that.
6: I've seen, yeah,
11: Trip
6: rain insurance for events,
11: sure,
6: and stuff. Oh, yeah.
7: Yeah, rain insurance is very expensive, and you have to have a monitored rain gauge.
11: Mm-hmm. Yes.
7: And you I know that every time we've ever had it, as the lightning's hitting the stage, and the buckets of water coming down, and that rain gauge is barely moving. Hey, could you move that a little to the left?
12: I said the bigger drops are over here.
7: Oh, it's not going in the rain gauge because it's raining least, sideways.
6: Yeah, it has to rain at least 5/8 of an inch or it's
11: There's
6: not
11: actually
6: there.
11: OJ insurance. Not really OJ.
6: What, from being stabbed by OJ?
11: No. What happens to a company whose celebrity endorser is charged with murder or, say, dog fighting? Turns out there is insurance for just these circumstances called moral turpitude. Mm. Policies wouldn't come into effect for just any offense. They'd have to be charged with some sort of statutory offense, according to Lori Shaw, who works for one of these companies. It can't be just bad behavior. It has to be an actual charge.
6: I understand that.
11: A pair of sibling psychiatrists from Montreal say they've discovered a mental illness based on patients who believe they are subjects of their own reality TV shows.
6: Yeah.
11: According to Canada's National Post, brothers Joel and Ian Gold have named the disease, if you will, the Truman Show delusion, after the 1998 film starring Jim Carrey, who recalls the man who slowly comes to realize his life is being broadcast 24 hours a day to viewers around the world.
6: So these guys think they're actually on television when they're not?
11: Some traditionalists in the psychiatric field say this delusion is nothing new. Gold brothers disagree. Dr. Joel Gold, who's been on the staff at New York's Bellevue Hospital Center for 8 years, explains the delusions we typically treat are narrow. There is some Capgras delusion where someone will think his family's been replaced by doubles. Oh, that's interesting.
12: Really?
11: That's Fregoli delusion.
7: That's a standard one?
11: Someone believes one person is persecuting him, such as a doctor, mailman, or butcher.
6: Mm-hmm.
11: And then the Truman Show delusion, it involves, though, the entire world. Mm-hmm. He also says the Truman Show has a more profound impact on patients than other films, noting, I've never heard
6: people
11: say,
6: the world's stage.
11: The Godfather, that's my life. They use the Truman Show over and over again. They bring it up.
7: That's the one where
6: Jim Carrey is raised as a baby on a television set, and he doesn't know it.
11: Yeah.
6: And it's his life following his life.
7: Mm-hmm. And all the people in his life
6: and
7: are actors.
6: Every one of the people in his life are actors. Mm-hmm.
7: Yeah. Cool. So this
11: the
7: is
11: Truman
7: a new
11: Show delusion may be triggered by the pressure of living in a large connected community.
6: Well, okay.
7: Do the people who suffer from it want to be on a reality
11: show?
7: The
11: wish for fame is a
6: the
11: form
6: show's
11: of
6: called Nuts. Come on.
11: The wish for fame is a form of grandiosity, is that how you say that? And the fear of threats such as surveillance can bring about paranoia.
6: Mm.
11: So people want to be famous, but they don't want to be spied on.
6: I see.
11: Yes.
6: Well, there you go.
11: So there you have it.
6: Nut jobs.
11: The Truman Show delusion.
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8: Good morning. This is your global warming expert, Al Gore, calling.
6: Al, how you doing? How much was your heating bill this month?
8: $11,478.
6: Thanks, Bill.
7: Thank God you turned the pool off.
8: Yeah. I know. But, well, the pizza ovens have been running.
6: Oh, that's what it is.
8: Listen, your idea, Tom, of smashing food is an energy-saving technique I like.
6: Oh, yeah?
8: For all kinds of things.
7: Al, I only smash my shredded wheat in the morning.
8: Well, let me just tell you along.
6: What kind of energy can we save?
8: Well, along with inventing the internet, which I did, mashed potatoes is something I came up with years ago.
7: I love mashed potatoes.
8: Tipper is an expert at that, as you can tell.
6: I would imagine. I bet she's a bigger expert in gravy.
8: Well, exactly right. tomato soup, smashed tomatoes. Apple juice, smash apples. Pizzas, leave them alone. Mm-hmm. I'm not crazy. But listen, if you're as horny for the earth as I am, you're going to want to protect her all the time. And here are some energy-saving tips that you can do regarding food and other things.
11: Okay.
8: Uh-huh. Try to decrease your driving by combining errands. For example, if you go to McDonald's to have a few of their scrumptious Egg McMuffins and a side of pancakes wrapped around some sausage for breakfast.
7: Uh-huh.
8: Instead of driving home and coming back for lunch, why not just hang around Mickey D's? I mean,
7: that's an energy saving.
6: Sure,
8: as long as you don't go into the play area and sift through the ball pit looking for loose Skittles kids have dropped, the managers really don't care.
6: I see.
8: Most McDonald's start serving lunch at 10:30, so before you know it, you're going to be getting your chomp on with a couple of Big Mac meals, a shake, a delicious hot apple pie. There's more delicious ways to save the earth. Don't I know it? Here's another thing you can do. You put a brick in your toilet tank so it uses less water when you flush. I'm serious.
6: What does that have to do with food?
8: Well, of course, after you've been dining at Ricardo's Taco Shack, that's the only brick you'll find in my toilet. If you get my drift.
6: I understand.
7: Ricardo's Taco Shack. Does that loosen things up for you, does it?
8: It does. Well, last time I went there, I went to the pool hall afterwards just so I could see something solid. But
6: oh, I'll bet.
8: I kid Ricardo, but he makes a crunchy, chewy, cheesy double bean gordita I would trade Tipper for in a heartbeat.
6: I understand. Really?
8: Of course, the things we could all do that would make the greatest impact on the environment would be to simply take public transportation. If Americans, just 1%, took the bus, we could be completely free of dependence on foreign oil in less than 3 months.
6: Oh, really?
8: We could.
7: You might want to check that stat.
8: No, listen to me. I'm the expert here.
6: Okay,
8: we
6: go ahead.
8: We could reverse the effects of global warming before the end of the year. Of course, the drawback is that no matter how much you plead with the bus driver, he will not pull into the jack-in-the-box drive-thru. So, on second thought, let me scrap that public transportation idea.
6: Right.
8: I mean, there's no reason to be crazy.
6: Yeah,
8: right.
6: I agree.
8: Listen, I'm Al Gore reminding you that the Earth can't speak for herself. That's why
6: we have lunatics talking for
8: her. That's why she hired me.
13: Okay, let's see if I got your order right.
8: Oh, hold on.
6: Thanks, Al.
8: That's right.
6: Oh, my God.
11: Well, the college cafeteria is stepping
7: in. I'm sorry, was it Ricardo's
11: Taco? Ricardo's Taco. Whatever. Chat,
6: Emporium, I'm not
11: Emporium.
6: Sure.
7: They sound very tasty.
6: Oh, yeah.
7: We have to take a short break.
6: Oh, look at that.
7: You're very excited over there. But
11: Well, no, that's okay. Just
7: be right back. This is the Bob and Tom Show.
14: Thanks for listening to Bob and Tom Radio. All Bob and Tom. All day and all the night. This is Bob and Tom Radio.
15: Two firemen were having sex in a smoke-filled room. The fire chief came in and caught him and says, "What are you doing?" One guy says, "Well, sir, he's got smoke inhalation." He says, "Well, give him mouth to mouth." He says, "I did. How do you think this got started?"
6: Stop.
15: Oh, well, I tell you, there's another one about this gay guy who goes goes to the doctor with a vibrator stuck inside of him. He says, "I don't know how it got there." He says, "Well, maybe the gerbil dragged it in." But anyway, the doctor told him it cost him $500 to get it out. He said, $500? How much just to change the battery?
16: Bob and Tom.
17: If you irradiate poop, it will be sterile, but it's still poop.
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7: Welcome back to the Bob and Tom Show. We're debating what to call our new album. And in the mix, a chick has suggested we call it crotch cheese.
12: Well,
7: shouting that out. No.
12: It's got every bit as valid as what you've suggested.
7: But see, I have a visual component to my suggestion that might be humorous. You see, over the course of time.
12: You want visual? Hot babe with a thing of cottage cheese in between her legs.
7: Cottage cheese?
11: That's disgusting.
12: It wouldn't be a spread on her. It'd be in the container. Just looking with their heel, with their feet.
11: Can I go back to lunch?
7: We'll finish this meeting later off the air. Welcome back to the Bob and Tom program. Let's see. Christy Lee was doing her thing at the news desk. You'll like this one, Christy.
11: I have a great... You've got to let
7: me go. Is this the convent?
11: The Fighting Nuns? Yes.
6: I'm ready. Let's hear this.
7: Doesn't that sound like a great superhero anyway? The Fighting Nuns.
6: Sounds like a great band.
7: Hey, I've already got the cape.
12: Nun fight. It's a nun fight.
11: A convent in Italy is being shut down after a fight between its last three remaining nuns.
7: Three.
6: It's only three.
11: Okay. The Mother Superior ended up in the hospital with scratches to her face after the fight between the sisters of the Santa Clara Convent in Bari. Now, the local archbishop has intervened and asked that the Vatican close the convent, but Sister Liliana, the only nun still there, says she has no intention of leaving her home of the past 44 years.
6: She's king of the mountain. And if she's
12: queen of the castle.
6: That's right.
11: The Clarissa nuns are regarded as the most...
7: I'm sorry?
11: Clarissa. That's what they're called.
7: Close.
6: Mm-hmm.
7: Hard to find.
11: Are regarded as the most austere order of the Roman Catholic Church, devoted to a life of prayer, penance, and quiet contemplation. But sisters Anna Maria and Gianna Battista say they were driven to distraction by the habits of their mother superior. They became so angry that they turned on Sister Liliana, scratching her face and throwing her to the ground.
6: That's not very Christian-like, is it?
11: No, it's not.
7: You know something? I wasn't there, but I'm guessing this Mother Superior probably deserved it.
12: Oh, yeah, man, I'm glad you said Superior. Man, this mother probably deserved it.
6: Uh-huh, yeah, she probably did.
18: You're not praying hard enough.
6: Oh, yeah? Well, pray this.
7: Yeah.
6: God.
11: Yeah.
7: Do they have a vow of silence?
6: No, that's monks.
11: No, those are monks, but they are very quiet.
6: Of course, they're teaching school.
12: Of course not.
6: Yeah.
12: They're women, Tom.
11: Quiet contemplation. We can't be quiet.
12: Vow
11: you know
12: of silence.
11: That.
7: Are there any men around? What do they do?
11: They're nuns.
6: It's
11: what
6: a nunnery.
7: What do they do?
6: Is that right? A nunnery?
12: They pray.
11: That's what they do.
12: Here's the,
7: how do they eat? Where do they get their food?
11: They fix it in the kitchen.
7: Who provides it?
12: The good Lord.
6: Mother Earth.
11: The Vatican.
6: Yes. Mm-hmm. Yeah.
7: Okay.
12: Here's my...
7: maybe a little elbow grease and some hard work would help them out.
11: I'm sure they work hard.
7: Get away from...
12: Here's the first room of seven of my wood-fashioned dildos that I have.
11: All right.
12: You know, what really brings them home is shellacking them.
11: I'll sit here and listen to most of your crap, chick. But when you start talking like that, I got to go.
7: Would you like to hear me belch the alphabet, sister?
6: Okay,
7: how about this? Dateline Fond du Lac, Wisconsin. Someone is either too cheap to buy his own toilet paper or planning a big prank. The Fond du Lac executive, Alan Bukel, says someone has been stealing toilet paper from the men's public bathrooms at the city-county government center since June. He says it appears someone comes in once or twice a week around midday and gets about

0: reserve parachute failed to open. As he plunged to the ground, he was taken to the hospital, released after doctors said he had no injuries at all.
1: You're kidding.
0: Hospital spokesman said, it's amazing he's still alive.
1: Well, I'm surprised he's not, you know, at least got a couple of broken legs.
0: Hey, Luigi, you growing a beard? No, that's... those are my testicles.
1: They moved up when I landed. Why don't you get a cleft chin? No, those are my testicles.
0: I don't believe this story.
2: No, well, think about it. If the Earth's soft enough, it just plowed.
1: I know, but still 2,000 feet.
2: You would sink in, I bet. It would still be an abrupt
0: maybe
2: stop.
0: Maybe if you landed on a steep cliff that kind of gradually...
1: You would think it would jar all of his organs like, boom, right into the... Man, that's amazing. That's a miracle.
0: Okay, Christy, back to you.
3: A German man who'd been drinking heavily at Munich's Oktoberfest beer festival got stuck in a chimney for 12 hours while trying to climb into a friend's apartment. After finding his buddy not home, the 27-year-old climbed onto the roof of a neighboring building at about 2 a.m. What does Grandma always say? Nothing good happens after midnight. He headed for what he thought was a gap in the wall between the two houses. He found himself
1: sliding. Your grandma needs to party with me.
3: Almost 98 feet headfirst into a chimney.
1: What an idiot.
3: 82-year-old janitor from the hotel next door eventually heard the man's calls for help, and he was rescued by firemen who knocked a hole in the side of the chimney to free him. He'd managed to turn around and had removed his clothes to try to help him squeeze back up. And had only been slightly injured in the fall.
0: I'm starting to have some doubts here.
1: I'm guessing he went in naked.
0: You're stuck in the chimney, and you can't get out, but you can take your clothes off.
3: Yeah, that's.
4: Here's what I'm going to do. Is I'm going to slide down your chimney naked.
2: Mm-hmm. And there you go. That's what really.
3: Yeah. Uh-huh.
1: The power of beer.
2: Sexual gratification. Mm-hmm.
3: A robber trying to hold up a Wisconsin bank in Sawyer County. Pulled up to the drive-thru in an all-terrain vehicle.
1: Hey, how you doing?
3: Claimed to have a bomb. The teller at the Stone Lake Bank explained the cash had already been removed for the day, and all she had were candy suckers. The guy drove off.
2: No kidding.
3: And deputies say they're still looking for him. Yeah.
1: Good for her.
2: Good for you. Good for you.
1: Mm-hmm.
2: Yes.
0: No, Chick, you've done live television.
2: Oh, yeah.
0: On occasion.
2: It's my one true talent.
0: Well, if you think it is, then you're delusional.
2: I'm just saying. Live TV and I are
0: there isn't
2: great
0: a lot
2: friends.
0: Of live TV out there anymore, really.
2: I love watching
1: news.
0: Some sports events, some news.
2: There's nothing funnier than live TV for me. I mean, actual, honest to gosh, live TV.
1: Yeah.
2: That's
1: yeah.
2: pretty good.
1: Mm-hmm.
0: One of the funniest things I saw, sometimes on small, relatively small cities, they'll have a TV station and they don't have a staff running the cameras.
2: Mm-hmm. Mm-hmm.
1: Yeah.
0: And I was watching one time and it was in a smaller town and they had a, the guy was on camera and he I didn't know it at the time, but he was operating his own and he was doing the newscast and mm-hmm. the newscast ended, you know, that's the news. And then he took the papers and was doing this, looking at the camera.
1: Shuffling, yeah.
0: Waiting for the
1: camera to
0: camera
1: go off.
0: And
2: It didn't.
0: It was just like out of a movie. Then you see him reaching. He's trying to stay in the frame, and he's reaching, trying to get something. And it, obviously, it was some
1: the
0: kind
1: remote
0: of
1: control
0: remote,
1: or something.
0: Remote device. Mm-hmm. Reaching over,
1: finally, still staring at the camera.
0: God, it was the greatest. I remember calling my aunt. You've got to see this.
1: Got to see this.
0: Listen to this. Stockholm, Sweden. While some say television fare could be sickening, a Swedish TV host threw up on
1: the
0: air.
3: I saw this. I meant to bring the story in, and I left it on my desk.
1: No, I actually saw the video of this, and it's hilarious.
0: Eva Nasimson was MC.
1: Yeah. She throws up, all of a sudden she bends, she leans over and throws up, and her head goes out of frame.
3: Yep.
1: Yeah. And then, maybe 5 seconds later, her head pops back up, and she keeps talking in Swedish. She's on a game show, and she keeps talking to. I think there's a caller on the line. They're going to guess. What.
0: Yeah, it says. It says according to this news account, presenter Eva Nasimson was emceeing a late night phone-in game show when she was suddenly hit by an unexpected bout of nausea.
1: Mm-hmm.
0: The local news reported Monday after asking caller to solve a word puzzle, she turned her head to one side and vomited.
1: Yep.
0: Came as a bit of a shock, she said. The caller cut short his answer as she stepped away for a quick break. She came back on camera to take his complete answer.
2: Oh, man.
0: By the way, it was the wrong answer.
2: That's great.
1: Yeah, would have thrown me

0: off, too.
1: Yeah. Yeah.
0: Boy, what they'll do not to give away the money.
2: Yeah.
3: Remembering your call to win a Buick.
2: That's a hell of an act,
0: yeah,
2: General.
0: Yeah, that is, General.
3: Man, that is rough.
0: Oh, it was horrible. You can find it on YouTube, I
1: yeah,
0: believe.
1: It's out there.
0: It is. And if you're one of those...
1: squeamish.
0: Yeah.
1: Yeah. You don't want to see
0: it. One of those sympathy vomiters.
1: Yeah.
3: Oh, dear.
1: Yeah. Yeah.
0: Don't watch it. You'll get sick.
3: Okay. I'm sorry, Christy. Go ahead.
1: The French love the police. French culture minister Christine Albanet has given the police an award honoring them as Chevalier of the Order of Arts and Letters. It's to acknowledge their contributions to the arts. Sting received the award and said in French, "We are very happy to be among your knights."
2: What
1: I don't
2: is she?
1: Have it in French, but
2: a Chevy? What is she?
1: She's a Chevalier. French culture minister. Oh, Chevalier. Oh.
3: Thank heaven for little girls. That's
1: not
3: the sickest
1: Maurice
3: song
1: Chevalier.
3: Ever. How'd that one get by the censors?
0: Mm-hmm.
1: Oh, I don't think it meant.
3: I'm going to smoke. How old are you, 12?
1: Oh, my God.
3: Thank heaven for little girls.
0: Oh, wow. Wow, you know what? Remind me never to come in on a Tuesday anymore.
2: Remind me never to go to France with you.
1: What the hell did you do last night?
3: I didn't do anything. I would do a couple soccer games.
0: I blame Monday Night Football for this.
3: No, I was at some soccer games with the kids.
0: Man.
1: Yeah? Wow.
3: Yeah. What's the name of the game show the lady barfed on? Did it say?
1: It's
0: some
1: a Swedish game show. And
0: it's like a word jumble.
1: Yeah, I don't know what it was.
3: Meal or no meal.
2: Yeah.
1: She said it was just because she was time of the month, but man.
0: Yeah, she explains, I guess, in Swedish that it's
1: she's pregnant.
0: Time of the month.
2: I'll know if he gets sick when I'm talking.
3: I've barfed on the air and radio.
0: I know you have.
2: You used to throw up every morning when you drive into work.
3: I
0: remember we were on the air, and luckily Tom and I were in separate booths at the time.
3: Yeah, win, loser,
0: yeah, and all of a sudden, Tom, how are you? And all of a sudden, Tom's head disappears because I could see him through the glass, and he's apparently, you know.
3: Now, I've been in the air with Bob when all of a sudden he's jumped up and sprinted out of the room. And you too, Chick.
2: Oh, yeah, I've been, yeah.
0: That
2: I've
0: happens.
2: Seen it.
0: I mean, you know, yeah. Hey, nature you've, calls, you got to go.
3: Yeah. You've had an attack of a diarrhea, sadly, on the air.
2: Grip it and go.
0: Chick's had verbal diarrhea today, which
2: a
0: is.
2: A little bit. A little bit.
0: Just running at the mouth.
3: Well, consider the source. We're taking a short break and coming right back. This is the Bob and Tom Show.
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13: It's the return of the big names and big games. Sir Charles Barkley and James Gandolfini. It's time to belly up.
0: Belly up.
14: All right, welcome back to another episode of Belly Up. I'm former NBA MVP Sir Charles, joined by the former MVP of the HBO series The Sopranos, James Gandolfini. How you doing, Tony?
15: Not bad. Just happy to be here.
14: That's cool. But today on Belly Up, Tony, we can do open phones.
15: Oh, Jesus.
14: All right, we can talk NBA playoffs. Oh,
15: Jesus Christ. Not again.
14: All right, we could talk NHL.
15: Yeah, sure. Who cares about ratings?
14: But, Tony, you ever think that maybe with your attitude, the last place you should be is on a sports talk show?
15: Kind of like your swing. The last place it should be is on a golf course. How's that for payback, you prick?
14: Tony, please.
15: Want to keep talking?
14: Tony, ain't nothing wrong with putting my swing on the Golf Channel. Dude trying to help my game. Uh-huh. The last thing I need to do is go hide in the closet. I'm trying to get better. Mm. Maybe help entertain.
15: Entertain, sure. They're going to put your swing on TV, they should pick the History Channel. Because it takes forever and it's torture.
14: Tony, chill.
15: Just thinking about it pisses me off.
14: Tony.
15: How can your swing be so bad?
14: Tony, please.
15: Pick any little kid. It'll be twice as good.
14: That's the thing, Tony. It's a mental block. Oh. I got the yips. Just go on my backswing. When I come forward, I kind of stop. Hesitate. It's a mental block. They're going to fix it, though. I'm getting better every day.
15: Oh, Jesus Christ. Who are we fooling? We're talking about a golf swing. Two moves. You go back, then you go forward. It's not like we're talking about a palsy. I can fix it in one day.
0: Uh-huh.
15: Yeah. Get up. Act like you're standing over a ball.
14: Tony, no. Let's just do the show.
15: Take it easy. We're going to fix it today.
14: Tony.
15: Like you're standing over the ball.
14: Uh-huh. But Tony, see, I'll
15: arms down, imaginary club.
14: All right.
15: Uh-huh. Head down, standing over the ball.
14: Here, uh-huh. Like.
15: What you to think?
14: No, that.
15: Take it easy.
14: Ain't enough room in here, Tony.
15: You relaxed?
14: I'm loose. I'm loose.
15: Uh-huh. See the ball?
14: I'm loose.
15: Uh-huh. I'm talking about the invisible ball, you prick.
14: All right.
15: Take it easy. Take those deep breaths.
0: Uh-huh.
14: Yeah, I got you, Tony.
0: Uh-huh.
15: Yeah. Yeah, imagine like you're on the 18th, Augusta situation.
14: All right.
15: Playing for the green.
14: All right.
0: Uh-huh.
15: Ready? 3, 2, 1.
14: Tony!
15: Don't hit the ball. Before I blow your head off.
14: Tony, please put the gun down.
15: What's up with this? Uh-huh. Guarantee y'all hit what I'm looking at.
14: I know. Tony, please.
15: 3, 2,
14: Tony, please.
15: 1. Hey. Problem solved. I say.
14: I did it, Tony. I did it 2 times.
15: Thanks for that, you prick.
0: Uh-huh.
15: You ready to play 18?
14: Uh-huh. Damn, Tony. I can't say thanks enough. I don't know how to repay you.
15: Take it easy. It was nothing.
14: Here, just to be safe, I'm going to trade you your gun for this.
0: Uh-huh.
14: New from Nestle. Oh. Dark chocolate. 100 grand bar.
0: Oh.
14: It's the bomb.
15: Oh, Jesus. 100 grand. Oh. Dark chocolate. Oh.
14: It's still 30% less fat.
15: Let me see it. Mm. Chewy caramel, dark chocolate, crispy crunches. Little crispies look like warts. They're pretty good.
0: Uh-oh.
15: Looks like the entire candy bar has an STD.
14: Easy, Tony.
15: Jesus Christ.
14: Slow.
15: Only thing it's missing is a little toffee.
14: Breathe, Tony.
15: I can carry for you every day. All we need is a gun and some of this.
14: Breathe, Tony.
15: It's pretty good.
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17: 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She's sexy. 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She's Jugs Judy.
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19: Hi, I'm Bob Gavoyan. Jugs Judy, may I say that you look absolutely stunning today. You certainly are one gorgeous lady.
18: Why, thank you, Bob. You keep flirting like that, and my gavel won't be the only thing getting banged today. My, it's a little warm in here. Does anyone mind if I loosen my robe?
19: Your Honor, that's what I call Exhibit Double D.
18: Bob, meet me in my chambers after court. 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Oh, and bring your handcuffs.
19: Yes, ma'am.
17: 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It's a guilty pleasure. 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
18: This court is adjourned. Now let's all go to my place for margaritas and skinny dipping. Bob.
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3: Welcome back to the Bob and Tom Show. Thanks very much for joining us. With us in the studio, comedian Daniel Tosh, one of America's finest comedians.
21: Excuse me, Daniel.
3: I'm sorry.
21: Sorry. I know. I think I just burped.
3: You have a belch.
21: And now I'm angry because last night I had a blackened chicken wrap and they forgot the ranch dressing. And when I burped, I was like, wow, that burp could have been better had there been ranch on it. That's twice. I'm pretty sure that's going to butterfly effect into a war.
0: It could.
3: Wow. You are upset. I understand we have someone on hold for Daniel.
0: Hold on. Morning, Bob and Tom show.
1: Hey, brother, I am with you on that. Hey, it's old Nick Nolte.
3: Hey, Nick, how are you? Nick, joining us in the studio, comedian Daniel Tosh. Nick
1: hey,
3: Nolte,
1: Tosh.
3: Actor.
1: How you doing, my man?
21: Well, sir.
1: That's good. Listen, you got a half pipe at your place?
21: I do.
1: I do, too, and I like it that way because it gets straight to the lungs a lot faster that way.
3: No. Not a smoking pipe, Nick. You know, if of course.
1: You ever burped up Thousand Island dressing?
0: No.
1: Oh, man, I'll tell you what. You talk about a meal and a half right there. You know what I like you? You sound like you're about a half can of Stroh's away from rehab.
0: Oh, yeah.
1: Did I hear you talking about sitting on a toilet? Is that...
3: Well, there's a new kind of toilet that actually the tank fills with water from your sink. It's supposed to save...
21: And then I share that I...
3: Recycle the water.
1: Yeah, what do you do, Dan?
21: I reverse it. I reverse it because, A, it's cool.
1: That's crazier than hell.
3: he sits down facing the tank.
1: A toilet? What the hell? You ever heard of a jigsaw, son? It'll cut a perfect hole in your deck out back. You don't need a toilet.
0: Really?
1: You out of your mind? You want to check in for a while?
2: No, Nick. He has indoor plumbing.
1: Well, that's just fancy Dan. He's just a little fancy Dan faggy boy, isn't he?
0: Thanks.
21: That's actually a hate crime.
1: Just checked out if you want to come over for a couple days.
0: No, really?
1: Yeah, you can. You talking about skinny models?
2: Yeah, I
21: did have a joke about it.
1: Paris, baby, if you're listening, come on over to Nick's, because Tosh is going to be here. Coleman will be back. Hasselhoff's out getting a hamburger. We will have the party of our damn lives. I'm telling you that right now.
3: I've seen Hasselhoff eat a
21: Paris
3: burger.
21: Paris, she's no model. She's just rich, and she wears size 12 shoes. She's a freak.
1: That's why she's just a little... Never mind.
0: All right, thanks, Nick. Bye, Nick.
3: Okay, let's get back to the action here.
21: Yep.
3: With us in the studio, comedian Daniel Tosh is here with us. And Daniel, how long is your actual stage act?
21: Well, when I perform live...
2: Yeah, how long is your act? Your little act? How long is that?
22: Your little routine.
21: Okay, why don't you stop being like a jerk so I can do my joke? I do... That's what I wrote.
3: I'm sorry, Daniel, they're interrupting.
21: My skit.
3: I'm just curious.
21: My sketch. Mm-hmm. I call it my act.
3: I'm sorry. I didn't mean to imply that.
21: You didn't imply anything. No, but like, how long do I perform? Usually an hour to an hour and a half, but I tell you whatever I'm feeling, I tell the crowd within the first 3 minutes of being on stage how long I'm going to do to the minute. Huh. Because I think it's nice. No performer does this. I do it.
3: Mm-hmm.
21: You ever been at church? And you're like, hey, when's this guy going to wrap it up? Oh, let's go. We got kickoff. We get it. We're sinners. Need a new parking lot. Okay. I wish God would have rested on a Wednesday.
0: Yeah, me too.
21: Thanks for ruining our weekend. No. I really wanted to wake up early one more day. I mean, the whole concept behind the Sabbath is that God worked 6 days and rested on the seventh.
22: Right.
21: Well, according to my calendar, he hasn't worked a day since. You know, no wonder there's war. He spent a week on us and was like, all right, you guys go figure stuff out. I'm going to chill. And then everybody prays on the Sabbath. That's God's day off. He's probably like, oh, you guys are greedy. Do not disturb. I'm trying to watch Tiger. In HD.
2: HD Tiger.
3: I love that concept, though. Why didn't God rest on a Wednesday?
0: Amen.
21: Oh, that would have been nice, huh?
22: It'd be nice to have a break in the middle of the
0: week. Yeah.
22: Monday, Tuesday, off Wednesday, Thursday, Friday.
21: Maybe his Saturday. Next solar system that he does, he'll try that.
0: Yeah. Maybe.
21: Do you think he should have a comment box up in heaven?
0: Yeah.
21: I've got a lot of things that could make this world a lot better.
0: Yeah, I'll bet you do.
21: Don't get me started.
3: We all do.
2: Is that a catchphrase? Don't get me started.
21: I'm actually doing that in my act now. Yeah. Yes. I do it 46 times.
2: Okay. I thought
21: and
2: so.
21: And by the end, the audience is screaming, don't get me started. And I'm like, you guys can't handle this.
3: I wonder if there's a sort of a graveyard for catchphrases that didn't work out. Because you know that
2: this
3: because
2: that is
3: of
2: a great
3: because
2: thought.
3: Of the whole get her done thing.
2: Yeah,
21: that Everybody. Actually started out as gat her done.
3: No kidding.
22: But you're
3: the
22: right.
3: Whole get. I mean, I love
22: one.
3: Larry the Cable Guy.
2: Now, are you?
3: But I'm just and he it sort of just happened naturally. There was an organic thing with his act, and it happened. Get her done. But now every other.
2: Are you counting,
3: trying to do that.
2: Are you counting past phrases that were successful or just ones that never got off the ground?
3: Both.
2: Okay.
21: Phrases. Actually, I'm going to add this to my act.
3: Okay.
21: Goal! Goal! Goal!
3: So at random times during All your right. performance, oh you will just God. Shout out goal.
21: Let's say I do a joke about scarves. I love scarves. They're great, especially when you're in a bad conversation with somebody because you can just whip it around your head real fast. Like, I got to go. And they're like, wow, apparently you have an old fighter plane to get to. Goal!
3: I'm not sure I get I that.
21: Like goal!
3: I'm glad I'm there.
21: Well, I scored. It was such yeah. a great joke.
3: Oh, yeah. Do that 40 or 50 times a night.
21: It's,
3: yeah.
21: It's good.
2: Because a lot of goal t-shirts. Goal!
21: Yeah. I mean, to be honest with you, and I don't like to brag, but I'm selling out like 400-seat venues in third world countries.
3: Uh-huh. So, really?
21: With that catchphrase alone.
3: Uh-huh. Yeah.
21: That's all they come to see.
2: They go crazy, though, when it happens.
3: Oh, yeah.
4: You know, hey, let me ask you this. In all seriousness, have you ever been asked by your management to... Hey, listen, Daniel, we really need to come up with a hook for you. Could you come up with some kind of a phrase for us so that we can make you the guy who's famous for saying...
21: No. No, my management...
3: There you go. There's
6: I'm
3: one
6: just
3: for
6: waiting
3: you.
6: For a bus. How about that one?
21: I'm respected.
3: Uh-huh. Maybe something hip, like a surf's up, some kind of a thing would be cool for you.
21: Used. No, I can't think of anything. You know, if ever a catchphrase applied to me, it would just be me going like, I'm sorry.
3: Mm-hmm.
21: And just move on to the next joke and hope people come back to the club sometime
3: See, they're
21: in the
3: not
21: future.
3: Gonna, they're not going to be able to get lighters and t-shirts. And
7: that say I'm sorry.
3: Air fresheners that say I'm sorry, Daniel Tosh.
7: Mm-hmm.
21: No, I know that's the thing. I'm not huge into the self-promotion minus the actual stand-up itself. Whatever. Maybe I should.
3: How about charity things? Are you? I know you're a charitable guy. You've been part of some of our charity projects before,
21: which I love. I love being on your CDs. That's always really kind of neat. I always look for is my name on there, and then I look to see if Greg Hahn's on there, and then I go. Ugh.
7: Yeah, we did the same thing on your DVD to see if our name was on there, and it's not. No. So.
21: Yeah, actually,
3: I was looking for Greg Hahn's.
21: First of all, it is on. At the end of the credits, I thank everybody in the world. Except for people from Omaha. It actually says that.
22: And I'm so that would include us.
7: I guess
3: so
7: that's
3: we're in
7: us.
3: There. Okay.
7: I feel good now.
3: Seriously, though,
21: I do have a chair. I actually have a few charities, but the big one that I'm working on right now is called Febreze the Homeless. And
3: now, does this helps get homeless people smelling a little bit better?
21: Yeah, I basically that's what it is. I mean, you kind of take a little sting out of it, but I didn't know if it was obvious, but yes. I Febreze the homeless.
3: Mm-hmm. Oh, so you physically take the spray
21: and just go Febreze them. Yeah, I just think it helps. I don't know if there's a graph that could prove it, but if you were to give a dollar to somebody that, you know, say smelled like sewer versus ocean breeze,
7: uh-huh. You might give them a dollar.
21: I think ocean breeze wins almost 9 out of 10 times.
6: Go!
21: Oh, it's catching on.
6: Go!
21: Oh. Somebody call the producer of the Blue Collar Comedy Tour. We got a new headliner.
3: Daniel Tosh is our guest in the studio. Christy Lee is right there at the news desk. Any other quick news stories before we get back to
22: that? A Chinese court jailed two officials after they let a blind contractor build a bridge which collapsed during construction, injuring 12. The men were sentenced to 18 months and 1 year in jail, respectively, for not stopping the project. According to a report, after the blind contractor changed the blueprint, he carried out the work only using a roughly drawn draft of the plan, which caused the bridge to collapse. It was not clear how the contractor was able to run the project, considering he couldn't see.
7: Well, a contractor, really, all he has to do is make the phone
22: bark
7: calls.
22: Out orders.
7: Make the phone calls.
22: Yeah.
7: Make sure there's other guys to do the work.
4: But wow.
22: But I think it would help if you could.
21: He only hired blind people. Because like whenever you know, you always want to hire your friends.
4: Go!
21: Seriously, yeah. I'm gonna call you guys with hate mail or email you bad stuff if you keep doing that, because you know that everyone at the shows that I go to
4: is gonna
21: start. Yeah, but I was being sarcastic.
4: Okay, I'm sorry. We'll stop.
21: The power of your show is not gonna help my ass.
4: Daniel Tosh is our guest. This is an interesting story. Dateline Tokyo, Japan is reportedly preparing to mobilize troops to deal with wild animals, including wild boar, bears, and monkeys. Having debated since March on how to stop the animals from attacking crops and entering residential areas, a group of ruling party politicians has agreed to call on the military for help. This should be no problem for the Japanese military, obviously. But
21: why do you guys only have Asian stories?
4: Well, no, Daniel, think about this. The Japanese military, they've taken on a 70-foot moth.
0: Yes, they have.
4: Giant prehistoric,
0: very good.
4: A prehistoric dinosaur. I don't think a monkey's going to really shake these guys up.
2: What about Rodan?
4: How about this one? This is a disgusting. This is from Australia.
21: Yay.
4: Down under. A man lost part of his finger in a bar brawl, walked out of the pub and down the street before he noticed it was gone. He didn't know it was missing till he left the pub, according to Police Inspector Mark Kellert. He was out on the street and realized there was blood on his hand. Then he looked and his finger was missing.
0: Son of a...
4: Security guards found the severed finger and a large amount of blood in the pub's bathroom, according to New South Wales State Police. The 42-year-old man's identity has not been released, was treated for his injuries. It does not say whether the finger was reattached.
0: He lost it how? In a brawl?
4: Apparently. Yeah,
21: I've never been in a fight in my life.
0: No?
21: Now, I assume that I'm pretty good.
0: How would you know?
21: I don't step to me. That's all I'm suggesting. All right. No, because I really think that's kind of a man's mentality. Men think they're good at things that they've never done. Mm-hmm. I was watching the Winter X Games with my friend, and he's like, I could do that. I'm like, what? I've known you your whole life. You think you can take a snowmobile and do a backflip off a 20-foot jump? He's like, yeah, you just got to gas it, lean your head back really hard. It's really about courage. So we rented a snowmobile.
0: Uh-huh.
21: Yeah, and we went up to Big Bear, and he over-rotated, and he died. That's not the sad part. The sad part is I left my credit card on the rental, got stuck with the whole snowmobile. They're like, we're going to charge you $8,500. I know my credit card. I'm like, good luck. It went through.
22: Oh,
21: did. Yeah, Kyle got the last laugh, didn't he? Now I don't feel guilty for sleeping with his sister. And part of that joke's true.
0: Which part?
21: Well, Kyle's never been on a snowmobile, but I have been on his sister.
4: Don't do the goal thing anymore.
0: No more goals.
21: Seriously.
4: I resisted. That was very nice. So this poor guy goes to a bar, gets in a fight, doesn't even remember it, leaves, and doesn't even have his finger when he gets out.
21: How do you even say, you should have saw the other guy?
0: Yeah.
21: He doesn't have a leg now.
0: It's
4: You know where they found his finger, Christy?
22: Where?
4: In the tip jar.
0: Goal.
4: Two.
0: Oh,
4: no. Goal.
21: Assist.
4: Oh, wait a minute. Grab that.
0: Morning, Bob and Tom Show.
8: Hey, Bob and Tom Show.
0: Yes.
8: Hey, I've been listening. I was wondering if you could have Daniel Tosh do his goal bit. Thank you.
0: Sure. Thanks for calling.
4: Okay.
0: All right. Sorry about that.
4: Comedian
21: goal!
4: Comedian Daniel Tosh. He'll like this story. This is a nice story. This is from Czechoslovakia. An armed robber who targeted McDonald's restaurants was grabbed by the ear and marched to the police station by his mother, whose name is Katka Zaradnikova, 44, from Prague. She recognized her 20-year-old son, Mikhail, on CCTV footage screened on the local version of the Crime Watch show.
21: It only takes 12 pounds of pressure straight down to rip an ear off.
0: Wow. Is that all?
21: I know that.
4: Uh-huh. This guy was admitted he was responsible for robbing a number of fast food stores and put up no resistance as she marched him down to the police station by his ear, and she made him give the police a full statement.
0: Man.
4: So there you go. Mom.
0: Yeah.
21: Then she went into the holding cell and spanked all the other inmates.
22: Yeah.
0: Who would you be
7: more afraid of, the police or your mother?
21: The police?
7: Mm-hmm.
9: I'd be afraid of my mother because...
7: You can take your ma. Is that what you're telling me, Daniel?
9: She's dead. If she comes and grabs me by the ear, I've got trouble.
21: I would ruin my mother if she tried that. You know what we do to narcs, don't you?
7: Uh-huh.
9: That's right. Bitch slap them. That's what you do.
7: Yeah, look what happened to Kyle. Good Lord.
9: Poor Kyle.
21: Oh, man, I miss him.
7: He lost an ear and... Oh, I'm sorry.
3: Did the thing land right on top of him?
21: He did about 2.5 rotations and just landed in the street.
7: Overshot it. Huh?
21: That's the thing. People don't realize. You got to hit that landing.
7: Let off. Okay.
22: Yeah, landing's pretty important.
9: Getting up in the air is only half of it.
7: Yeah,
21: that is a solid joke.
3: Oh, we have another phone call.
7: We do.
3: Oh, no. All right. Morning, Bob and Tom show.
10: Man, you got some wild ass stories, Tosh. I tell you what, brother, I'm liking every one of them. Let me ask you a question.
7: What's
21: I will answer.
10: Do you swerve your car to hit squirrels?
7: Why?
21: No, why?
10: All right, then. I'm just going through a test here to see if you can get into rehab. Never mind. I'll check back with you later.
3: All right. Okay. Thanks, Nick.
21: I'd actually like to make an announcement that I'm actually going back in the closet.
7: What?
21: Yep.
7: I didn't know you were out of the closet.
21: Ugh.
7: Ooh.
21: Double zinger for my mother listener.
7: Really?
3: Yeah. And bad news for Kyle's sister.
7: Yeah. Oh my.
3: we're gonna take a short break.
7: All right.
3: And come right back. This is the Bob and Tom Show.
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28: I am your host, Bart McAllister. Welcome to another exciting episode of this goddamned house. Assisting me today is my longtime friend, Sid Gurney.
29: Oh, Bart, this toolbox is kind of heavy.
28: Are you starting to sass me again, you limp-wristed littles? I oughta... Anyway, today we're going to learn how to build a deck. You know, Sid, every American family would love to have a deck, but most are too damn broke. So instead of paying some pinko commie rip-off little piece of... Why not build one yourself? It's simple, cheap, and anyone can do it. All you need is lumber and power tools. Right, Sid?
29: Well, it seems to me you ought to get a building permit or at least make sure it's okay with your neighbors.
28: What the hell is wrong with you, you little panty-waisted Nancy boy?
29: Let me down.
28: You like that? I learned that in Nam.
29: Really?
28: Tough to breathe, ain't it? Homo. Anyway, Sid, hand me that tape measure.
29: Okay.
28: You see, it's important to measure out just how big your deck's going to be. Because if you don't, you could be in a...
29: Hey, neighbor, what are you building? Oh, God, you shot neighbor Bill!
28: He asked for it by his meddling, Sid. Hand me that 2x4. You see, Sid...
30: Excuse me, I'm the building inspector. I got a call from a Mr. Gurney.
28: No one here by that name. Dead man.
29: Oh, my God, first neighbor Bill, now building inspector. Have you lost your mind, Mark?
28: Face little turncoat. You ever felt the business end of a 2x4?
29: No, I haven't. Ouch!
28: That's how you build a deck. Tune in next time. And I turn our attention to plumbing. On this guy. Ready to meet Mr. Belt Sander Gurney?
31: Bob and Tom.
32: Ew, gross. Slimy yet satisfying.
31: They put the F in professionals.
3: Bob, that's the spot right there. That's it.
7: Stop it.
22: That's creepy.
1: What? Don't do that. It sounds like you're masturbating to this music. Stop it.
2: That's it. That's it. A little pressure on the taint. Yes.
5: Perfect. Perfect. You think he talks to himself during masturbation?
7: This is all. This is all saying more about Josh and Chris, Jake than about me.
22: Yes, I do.
7: Joining us in
22: I
7: the
22: think
7: studio.
22: He talks during that even.
2: That's the spot. You're doing it perfectly. You're doing it exactly the way I like it.
7: Nicely yep. done.
2: Well thank done. You.
7: The benefits of a classical education.
2: Thank you very much. No, thank you.
7: This is what good breeding will do.
2: Let me introduce you to the cast. There's Pinky. There's Ringfinger. Let me introduce you to the cast.
1: Remember that?
2: We have a lot to get to.
7: Yeah, but let's... Shall we say that
2: and
7: we're in the...
2: this one was Tall
7: me,
2: Man.
7: That's a chick. Yeah. That's our guest with the red sash. He is comedian Chris Bowers.
2: And done. Okay.
7: No, that's...
5: Let's move on.
7: That's Joshy.
22: Chris is wearing the best shoes today.
2: Oh, okay. Really?
22: Are they technically radio. Shoes or slippers?
5: Well, they're velvet. They're velvet, red velvet shoes.
2: I don't let's know see. If you know the
5: they feel like slippers.
2: The best.
5: They feel
22: oh,
5: like
22: no,
5: shoes.
22: They're
5: feel
22: cool.
5: like slippers.
2: Comfortable?
5: They're very yeah, comfortable. Yeah. They're very uh-huh. comfortable. They have a get satiny them. Inside.
7: Do you get flagged down by hookers?
5: The other day, I talked to a hooker, and I only knew she was a hooker because when I walked by, she went, damn. I mean, non-hooker girls never say stuff like that to me.
7: Now, we have a happy story in the news. It's graduation season. I'm sure many
2: graduation
7: of you are
2: day.
7: Attending various graduation ceremonies. Christy, when you graduated, did you have to wear the mortarboard, the square mm-hmm. hat, and the...
22: Yes, I was a class officer, too, so I let out, you know, one of the... We had sections of four, and I let out my section, and I was right there in the front row. Oh, mm-hmm. yeah.
7: That's very nice.
22: Mm-hmm. I was very
7: nice. I was. Now, did you wear the mortarboard at your high school, Chick?
1: Yeah.
7: Did you rent them or did you have to buy them?
2: We gave them back. I don't okay. remember.
7: Probably a rental.
2: We must have rented.
7: Josh?
2: Yeah, rental. Yeah.
22: You didn't keep the mortarboard?
2: I don't think so. I kept the tassel.
22: We kept the tassel yeah. and the mortarboard. And
7: you still have it?
1: You hang the tassel from your rearview mirror, man.
22: That's right.
2: Yeah, I never did that. I don't think I have the... I might have the tassel somewhere.
7: Tying a knot.
1: Hanging off your wiener. Is that what's happening?
2: It's, yeah, right now. Hanging right out of my ass right now, actually. Yeah.
5: Yeah.
2: Hoping somebody will give it a tug.
7: Now he's disgusting.
1: That's the way I like it. Play that music again. Yep. Pull it. Well done.
2: Make sure the 96 is turned a certain way.
7: Now, when you did your... No,
22: graduated like, in 96?
2: I did, yeah.
22: Opposite of 69!
1: Yeah, I never thought of that!
7: The Bob and Tom Show where maturity goes to die. Did you? No,
5: I mean, back to back? What's the opposite?
7: In your high school.
1: I was doing in 96. Oh, sitting here. That's right.
7: In your high school yearbook, are you wearing the mortarboard and the.
2: No. No, we're wearing our senior pictures. You would go get your pictures taken
1: yes,
2: in like a suit.
5: Yep.
22: Yeah.
2: And I remember everybody would go to.
1: And wear shorts.
2: These
1: wear
2: sort
1: shorts,
2: of expensive.
1: Right?
2: Places to get their photos taken, like real
22: senior pictures. Sure,
2: mm-hmm. We were poor, so I went to Sears and
22: Olin Mills.
2: The old, yeah, no, oh, I would have loved to give out pictures that had Olin Mills in the little corner there.
1: Did you wear shorts under your coat and tie?
22: No,
1: I remember we thought we were just.
7: You mean under the
1: we're shorts,
22: the robe?
1: No pants,
7: in
1: man.
7: In college, it was really hot, and I'm trying to think, and you had the cap and gown, whatever you call it.
22: Did you have to buy?
7: No, you rent them, and there's a, and obviously, I think most people do, unless you're like Dr. Will Miller.
22: He has a cap.
7: He owns one because he's got like 40 advanced degrees. Show off. And he's got the one that's like the sleeves are all covered in bands, like he's some kind of admiral. You know, that's good.
22: How many cords did you have when you graduated?
7: How many what?
22: Cords.
7: I have no idea what that means.
22: Oh. Well, now you get cords, like if you're in honor society or if you're in journalism.
2: Really?
7: We were all pretty plain.
22: Some of these kids are really decorated up, if you know what I mean.
5: Yeah.
7: Now, Chris, when you graduate GED, is there a class ring?
5: Well, no. University of Phoenix has one, though, that I got. That was pretty cool.
3: Do you think the guy?
1: University of Phoenix.
0: GED is a certainly
1: fine. Took his mom to homecoming.
22: GEDs are a fine way to get your diploma. Yes.
3: I know it. I'm just asking.
5: I graduated from high school.
3: I'm just asking if what's the name of that ring place? The
0: Jostens?
3: If Herf Jones does, if they you get a phone call from some guy, hey, here you got your GED. We got a ring, you know.
5: Oh, for sure they make a ring for that. There's no question.
3: I'm asking.
5: There's no question. I didn't get a GED. I graduated from high school.
3: I'm joking.
5: I know you were joking.
3: Comedy Works, I make fun of you and the fact that you're wearing shoes and look like a pimp.
22: No, he looks very nice. So you should dress like that every day. Wouldn't that be great?
5: If Tom just started wearing tuxedos, I've got jackets. You can borrow some of my stuff.
3: That's okay.
5: You're looking for.
3: I don't know. You're a heavy cologne user.
1: I can't wear
3: just the
1: clothing from other people.
3: The aura of the.
1: Also, I can't go into antique stores. It wigs me out. All this furniture was sat on before.
3: Now we have a happy graduation story. Do you have that?
2: The owner of this table's dead.
22: The World War II veteran.
3: And then nice is a nice story.
22: He's from Ohio, and he's going to graduate 68 years after leaving college.
0: Now, did he actually do it, or is it one of those things where they're just giving it to him?
22: After returning from the war.
1: I'll take any honorary degree anybody wants to give me.
22: Me too,
3: this guy fought in the war.
0: Tom, I'm not being serious.
22: Yeah. Bob Barker started a new job.
0: Bob Barker?
22: Barker.
0: Oh, that's listen. Not as funny.
1: That's what he spent half his life doing. No, it's Barker, jerk.
22: Started a new job in college, but school stopped being a priority once he began raising a family.
3: Sure.
1: Oh, this you know week, what was a priority then? Making babies.
3: Rogering Edna on the Davenport?
1: Possibly. Edna Barker.
22: This week, the 96-year-old will graduate from the University of Toledo after a review of his transcripts from the late 40s.
1: He's a rocket.
22: Showed he completed enough courses to qualify for an associate's degree.
0: Oh, very cool.
22: The assisted living center where he lives is planning a graduation party for over 100 people.
3: I hear he wants to be an intern on this show.
0: For how many people?
22: Over 100.
0: Well, now 99.
22: Mr. Barker is stocked up on dozens of bottles of vodka, whiskey, and scotch for his party.
5: Nice.
22: Yeah.
0: So this is awesome.
5: He already took the classes, but he just was bad at paperwork, and he didn't realize he'd graduated from the 60s.
22: Well, either that or
3: they probably didn't have an associate's
0: degree. Right, yeah, back then.
3: 1945.
22: Yeah, he was probably working towards a bachelor's and didn't.
0: Good for him. American hero, getting a nice.
5: Because I accidentally got a history minor in college. I went to my graduation advisor, and they're like, do you want a history minor? And I said, no. And they said, well, you already took all the classes. And I said, well, then, yeah, I guess I'll do it.
22: Why would they just give it to you?
5: They did. I mean, I just had to fill out
1: the
5: paperwork.
1: Did you hear that? Did everybody hear Chris's story? He's accidentally smart. Everybody hear that?
5: No, they were just the classes that were in the afternoon and not on Friday. I just took them all because they happened to be. I didn't try to do that.
3: So
5: just,
3: you know a lot about history then?
5: Not really.
3: Tell me about the Peloponnesian War. Go.
5: Well, there were Peloponnesians, and they won.
1: They took
5: elephants over the hill, and Hannibal was a guy, and then he became a serial killer.
3: Wrong continent. Okay.
1: Can you imagine? Do you feel like a better man now, Tom Griswold?
22: Jesus.
3: I was just trying to get
1: Tom
3: some
1: Griswold.
3: Comedy out of that story.
1: All right, start shutting up now. Start shutting up. Okay, now if you can find them, can you get everyone get their books out?
0: Hey, you, Flat Top, can you get the?
22: You do know what a book is. Yeah,
3: well, you've got the Hitler Youth haircut, son.
1: Hey, Hitler Youth haircut.
3: You got it shaved in the side and high on top. Are you familiar with Hitler? Why
0: oh, and
3: a
0: nose
3: him?
0: Ring. Get out.
3: your barista school is calling.
0: Oh man, I would sign. Up for Griswold's class in a heartbeat.
1: And by the way, don't lie. I can smell. Who smells like patchouli? Who is it? Who is it? Get out. Nothing. You get nothing. Zero.
22: Doesn't matter.
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22: Oh, yeah. Yeah.
3: You just ruined it.
6: Ladies and gentlemen, Bob and Tom.
8: For example, like a big sneeze, you might not think about it, but that rules.
0: Oh, it does. It
3: really does. You're talking to the captain.
0: Yeah. We're very familiar.
22: You have
0: Oh, whoa. I mean, listen to this.
22: Listen to that.
0: Yeah, that got everything out.
3: That rules, as you would say.
1: That right down to your toes, Tom.
8: Oh, real full body. Seeing a bald eagle, that's one of my favorites.
0: Always
1: oh, my
0: rules.
1: Gosh. Yeah.
22: That does rule.
1: You are speaking Tom's language.
0: Yeah, I feel like Evan may have done some homework.
6: Yeah. Bob and Tom in the morning and highlights all day long.
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14: I'll have you beheaded.
10: By the time you get it out, I'll be in the Amazon.
14: Come here, you mother.
15: Colin Firth and Petey the Parrot star in The King's Parrot Speech. Coming to theater soon. No one under 18 will be admitted due to strong language.
10: Rated R.
15: And no parrots will be admitted because they're really annoying.
14: Get away from me.
3: Joining us in the studio, comedian Larry Reeb. Now, Larry, you are from
16: Chicago.
3: Mm-hmm. You just got a great Chicago accent.
16: Well, originally I'm from a little town, Dwight, Illinois. It's a farm town.
3: Uh-huh.
16: There's a mental institution and a women's prison there.
3: Really?
16: And my parents met. Here I am. But yeah, I live in Chicago.
7: Are you married?
16: I've been married 10 years.
3: Oh, how's really? It going?
16: Good. I think us guys need good women, don't you? Women keep us in line.
3: Sure. Oh, yeah.
16: That's why most axe murderers are single. They were married, their wife wouldn't put up with that. Put that axe down. You're not chopping anybody. You have to take the garbage out. Take the ski mask off. It's summer, you idiot.
3: Jim, we mentioned that you are a tall man.
7: Yes. 6'6", huh?
3: 6'6". Are you a single guy or married guy?
17: I just got married.
3: Oh, congratulations.
17: Yes.
3: How's that going?
17: First timer? Yeah, first timer.
5: Wow.
17: Yeah.
7: How about that?
17: I'm learning, you know, very slowly I'm learning, you know. Like, you know, when women get married, they take the guy's name, and I'm learning that us guys are also giving. My married name is Somebody. Somebody's got to take the trash out. At first I was like, is she talking to somebody else? Is somebody else here?
7: Somebody.
17: Should we be on a first name basis by now?
18: Well, someone's going to have to go to the hardware store. Somebody's going to have to put this table together.
3: Jimmy Schubert is our guest. Any other interesting news headline, Christy?
22: The FBI has identified the source of the virus-like blaster infection on the internet. The suspect, an 18-year-old who has not been identified but is expected to be arrested today.
3: Now, can we execute 18-year-olds in our society?
7: Yes, we can.
3: Okay, I'm there. I'm voting for it.
7: Mm-hmm.
22: Yeah.
19: You know, you can tell the kid's not getting laid. Any kid that's getting laid on a regular basis is not creating computer viruses.
7: True.
19: So it's basically, that's a sex education in high school. They, you know, all they talk about are diseases and things you can catch, and the girls stop putting out, and kids the hole up in the room and create a virus.
3: He's going to be receiving a different kind of sex education, I'm told.
7: Yeah,
19: his
7: right.
19: baseball hat and his dirt button are going to be the same size once I get done with him. This kid's going to be able to do deep knee bends over a fire hydrant.
20: I babysat a cat a couple weeks ago.
21: No, it went in the show.
3: Oh, he.
21: Then he started picking his out of his litter box and dropping him in the middle of the living room floor.
3: Well, this is a protest.
21: It did seem like some sort of action. Cats are,
22: funny.
21: You know, jerks, basically.
3: Can be.
21: Cats are jerks.
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33: 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The team is tops. It's the cream of the crop. Catch Spurmania. 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See the great...

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1: Hello.
3: That's Chick McGee at the Sports Desk. Bob at Master Control over there. Christy Lee at the News Desk. This is Tom speaking, and I think we're going to hook up with comedian Mike Birbiglia.
1: Mike.
6: Hey, guys.
3: Oh, he's right there. Hey, Mike.
6: Hey, guys. What's going on?
1: This is it.
3: Are you awake?
6: Yeah, I'm awake. I was. I had a little fight with Sleepy Carl this morning, but I'm in the action.
3: Okay, Sleepy.
6: He
3: Carl
6: was like, "Why would you go talk to?" Yeah, he tries to get me to stay in bed. Mm-hmm. You know, he's that part of my mind. He's like, "Why would you go talk to Bob and Tom when you could stay here and play Pictionary with your seventh grade geometry teacher, Mrs. Dommy?"
1: Uh-huh. And, naked.
6: I was like.
3: Wait a
6: yeah,
3: minute.
6: Yeah, and I was like, well,
7: naked.
6: I do.
7: Wow, was, wait a minute.
1: She was probably hot. You know what I'm saying?
6: Mm-hmm. She was cute. She had kind of a spicy thing going.
1: See? No,
3: was that her real name?
6: Mrs. Dommy, yeah.
1: Mm-hmm.
3: Okay. Yeah. Just tried to get it right for the lawyers.
6: Yeah, yeah.
1: Don't. Hey, it was Sleepy Carl, not me.
3: But don't intervene in Mike's dream.
1: Why not? That's the thing about dreams. You can do whatever you like, and you can't get arrested.
6: No, that's right.
3: Okay. Okay. Well,
6: it's like the movie Tron.
1: Mm-hmm. Except better.
8: You can say that about anything, can't you? Wow, this is a great steak. You know, it's like the movie Tron. Only better.
1: Yeah.
3: Yeah. If it's like my dream with my seventh grade French teacher, it's like the movie Tron with an erection.
8: Well, there we are.
1: Uh-huh, there you have it.
6: And then we're gonna get sued by Tron. Uh-huh. So then where does that leave us?
3: Mm-hmm. I see. Mike Birbiglia is I'm sorry, Mike. I wanted to mention that you have a brand new album out there getting great reviews. Gosh, some 4-star, 5-star reviews for your new project, the Secret Public Journal Live CD from the Comedy Central Records. And we've got a link to it at bobandtom.com. How's the tour going?
6: It's going really well. I actually got really annoyed just now as I went on my MySpace account and someone said on their comments, oh, let me give you a little background. This girl comes to my Chicago show this weekend and she goes, I'm signing stuff after the show, and she goes, can we take a picture where we make out? Take a photo? And I go, no, you know, I have a girlfriend. And she's like, oh, come on. She was like, Jason Mraz was here and he did it and he's married. And I go, you don't understand. It's like my girlfriend, she'll see this on the internet somewhere and then she'll, you know, get the wrong idea and blah, blah, blah. And then I'll be in like a week of pain, you know, going back and forth. And so finally she stops. Then she puts in MySpace comment right now. I'm just seeing it. It says, I blanking love you, but it's too bad about that whole kiss picture thing in Chicago. Ugh. Smiley face. And Christy, why do you do this? Why do you lash out like that? Why do women do this? It's so irritating.
7: Desperation? I don't know.
8: At times, we're all desperate.
7: Yeah.
3: Do you ever get
6: it's like
3: the,
6: I thought we had an understanding.
7: Mm-hmm. We do, honey. I didn't mean to hurt you. I'm sorry.
3: Do you ever get the ever sign a breast and get that one?
7: I've never signed a breast.
3: You haven't?
1: Oh, yeah. No, you haven't lived.
3: Are you kidding?
1: You signed one.
7: No.
1: You know,
7: I've signed a guy's rumpus.
8: No, you sign a breast, and the boyfriend sees it. The next morning, he's outside your hotel room wanting to kill you. You have this done.
7: Yeah, no? That happens to me all the time. A, I don't have a boyfriend, and B, I don't sign a breast. So.
3: You're right. Tastes great, less filling, love, Bob.
8: Yeah. Your nipples taste like lemons, Bob.
1: That's you know.
3: Mike Birbiglia is our guest. Mike's new album is his Secret Public Journal Live.
6: But I have a journal entry today about the show that I have upcoming at Yale University, the New Haven.
1: Oh.
3: Here, let me do the...

0: Dear Journal, I just got back from a coffee shop on my corner, and I'm so tired from the second week of my tour that when I got to the front of the line and the woman asked what I wanted, I thought the word coffee, but I said the word, you know. But it turns out she didn't know until I remembered the word coffee. The first couple weeks of touring have been amazing. My new CD is ranked number 4 on Amazon, number 3 on iTunes, and number 200 in Dizzle Bizzle on the hip-hop charts. The reviews for the CD have been great, but this morning someone emailed me a preview article for the show I'm doing at Yale University, and it reminded me of one of my favorite entries over the years when I showed up at a celebrity golf tournament with my brother Joe. And the guys we were paired with for golfing said, "Who do you think our celebrity is going to be?" And for a moment, I got excited. I was like, "Yeah, who do you think our celebrity is going to be?" And then I was like, "Oh, no, I think it might be me." And then I had to apologize to the guys for being their celebrity. I was like, "If you think this is disappointing for you, you can't imagine how disappointing it is for me." So the article in the Daily News opens by saying stand-up comedian Mike Birbiglia will open this year's fall show on October 12th. Students had mixed reaction to the news of this year's performer, as many students said they were not familiar with Birbiglia. Ah. At first, I thought, thanks, Yale Daily News. As though my self-esteem isn't low enough, I've been invited to your school, and now there's an article dedicated to the fact that you've never heard of me. Suddenly, I felt like Mahmoud Ahmadinejad, invited to speak and then introduced by the president of the college with a list of reasons why I'm a jackass. And then I thought, surely there must be someone who's heard of me. Otherwise, why would they have invited me? Mm-hmm. And then I read, Dan Nagler, class of 2008, said he's never heard of the comedian and is unsure whether he'll attend. In quotes, "I'm not disappointed necessarily. Just because I don't know him doesn't mean he's not awesome." Phew, I thought. Dan may not be attending the show, but at least he's not ruling out the prospect of my show being awesome. Of course, it's hard to be awesome when no one attends your show, so there's kind of a catch-22 there.
1: Yeah, kind of.
0: As I read further, there was a ray of hope. In quotes, "Though he had never heard of Birbiglia, Austin Shiner said he will likely attend, but higher profile comedians would make for a more exciting event."
1: Oh.
0: "I suppose at the end of the day," he said, "I think Robin Williams, when he's on his game, is just about unbeatable." If they had found a way to get Robin Williams to come, it would be unbelievable. And finally, I thought, a voice of reason. This guy has this great idea about purchasing a time machine to revisit 1979 when Robin Williams was coked up to the point of exuding humor. While we're at it... Hey, while we're at it, why don't we have Jimi Hendrix open up the show and just play the hits? Then at commencement, we'll have FDR give a speech. Mm-hmm. Not the boring New Deal stuff, just the kick-ass Pearl Harbor speech. And throw in some Fear Itself. After all, we go to Yale. We deserve it.
1: Mm-hmm.
0: The article ends with a quote from Maddie Blount from class of 2008 saying she did not know of Birbiglia but is glad the fall show will actually take place during the fall this year. Glad to be of some help, Maddie. If there's one thing Mike Birbiglia knows, it's when the fall is. After I finish writing, I'm sending this secret journal entry to the Yale Daily News, and I'm still planning to come to your school, and I'm going to put on the best show I can. A great man once said, "Just because you don't know who I am doesn't mean I'm not awesome." But I'm trying to stay positive. But I'm really trying my best to stay positive. After all, my first choice was to perform at Harvard, but you guys were my safety school.
2: Oh, yeah.
0: That concludes this week's entry in my secret public journal.

0: nice.
1: That's great, Mike.
2: Woo!
0: Mike Birbiglia, the fall guy.
3: Yeah. Why would they bother?
2: Oh, I know. Uh-huh. I know.
3: Do they mention in David Letterman any of the great credits?
2: No,
0: not important.
1: Oh, boy.
0: Just don't know
2: his
0: name.
2: Don't mention, this is what I failed to mention in the journal. There was a vote this summer that went to the whole student body over email, and it said, which comedian would you like to come to campus? Mike Birbiglia, Caroline Ray, Colin Mochrie, like this whole list of comedians.
0: Yeah.
2: And I don't know who won, but I bet I placed.
0: You must have, because you got the gig.
2: Yeah.
0: Uh-huh.
1: Well, it'll be fun. I'm sure you'll do very well.
0: Yeah.
1: Mm-hmm. Now, don't be down about it. I saw Mike's Secret Public show live. Mm-hmm. Tremendous show.
0: Mm-hmm.
2: Oh,
1: just
2: thank
1: a great
2: you.
1: Show. And we mentioned some of the dates where you can see it. And Mike does have a brand new album containing his live performance, which, as you mentioned, is doing really well. The reviews are just stunning.
2: I have a new album and a new van.
1: The van. This is based on the TV show.
0: The A-Team.
2: Yeah, we're bringing in all the legal people.
1: Now, who's driving the van? You or your brother Joe?
0: Mr. J.
2: I've been driving it a good amount. Joe's driven some. Jeff Tate, the other comedian, has driven a bunch.
0: Mm-hmm.
2: And we had a Comedy Central gave us like this magnet for the

0: rule of coveting, you have to see it to covet it. Mm-hmm. So
1: yeah.
0: Hide stuff, man.
2: Incidentally, mm-hmm. go ahead.
3: Sorry. Yeah, I was going to ask. is Joe your brother going on all these dates?
2: He kind of bailed.
4: Isn't this his job?
2: He kind of bailed on a lot of them. No, and actually in Chicago, people were shouting, "Where's Joe Bags? Where's America's Guests?" And I was like, look, if you want Joe here more than me, then I'm going to leave the stage and he's going to come, you know, next week or whatever. But you know, he's not coming at all. He's got a baby and everything and babies, you know.
0: Yeah.
3: Well, it's funny. My son went to see the show with me a couple weeks ago, and then my son was up in Chicago over the weekend,
1: mm-hmm.
3: and he calls me in the afternoon. He says, "Hey, Mike Birbiglia is in town." I said, "Oh, okay." He goes, "Can you give me Joe's number?" And I said, "Well, why don't you call Mike?" He goes, "Oh, I don't want to bother him."
1: I gotta bother Joe. Yeah,
3: I thought that was pretty funny. He already gets. You got to go through Joe to get to Mike, even mm-hmm. when you're 16.
1: True. Yeah.
3: Well,
2: no, it's I'll talk to him. I just don't want to take a photo of us kissing.
4: Yeah. Oh, come on. You've kissed Joe before.
3: No, he meant me.
1: Never mind.
0: That's sick.
3: Well, Mike, that's a great show, and good luck with the tour. And
2: some fan gave me a greeting card at my Chicago show that says, "Mike, you," and then it had a rock taped to it.
1: Yeah.
2: And then it said, and ED after that.
1: You rocked.
2: Which means mm-hmm. I rocked, which means my demographic is skewing young.
1: Uh-huh. And they're into crap.
2: right. Yeah.
1: Wow.
2: So I think it went well.
4: Rocked.
2: Yeah, yeah.
3: Well, see, Robin Williams could do one where he could tape, "I was stoned." See, keeping with our theme. By the way, anytime you can mention Ahmaud Ahmadinejad in the Columbia University intro, that was a great reference. Thank you.
1: Yes.
2: And Tron, no less.
1: Oh yeah. You don't get many Tron references anymore.
3: Yeah, you're awake now. If you can come up with Tron as an ad lib. Well, thanks, Mike. We'll look forward to it. Say hi to Joe for us,
2: we'll
3: look forward to seeing you again soon in person.
2: All right,
1: night.
4: Bye, Mike.
3: Comedian
2: signing
3: Mike
2: off. Pudgy and awkward.
3: Okay,
0: pudgy and awkward. Signing off.
4: Is that your new T-shirt? I need one.
1: We do need a pudgy and awkward T-shirt.
2: I should make that one.
3: Yeah, who wouldn't want to wear
2: make that? A pudgy and awkward.
4: I'd wear it.
1: Uh huh.
3: No, you wouldn't.
4: Yes, I would.
1: Pudgy and awkward?
4: Sure I would.
1: Okay.
4: Yes.
1: All right.
3: No one would wear that.
2: Thanks, Christy.
4: I would wear
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3: See you. 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
4: Okay.
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5: Bob and Tom. Well meaning, but...
6: Yeah, they're all messed up.
5: More than slightly confused.
7: New from the Bob and Tom Toy Company, it's Trophy Wife Barbie.

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She does, however, come with Pedro, the pool boy.

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3: 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Good morning.
4: Hi, thanks very much for joining us. With us in the studio, comedians Jeff Brown and Dwayne Perkins. Dwayne, a New Yorker now living in Los Angeles. Jeff from Chicago, maybe moving back to Los Angeles.
5: Oh, I'm sorry, man.
4: You're breaking up
5: over
4: there?
5: What's wrong, honey? I am still stuck on the chick fell through the ceiling and broke the fall with his nuggets story.
4: Yeah. It's true.
5: It's hurt. I'm in pain.
6: Are you a handyman?
5: I'm a little bit, yeah. I'm more car-ish. Mm-hmm. I do cars. I can't do a damn thing.
6: But around the house, no.
4: Now, Dwayne, when I said, are you a handyman, you gave me the, no!
7: Mm-hmm. Yeah, no, I've always lived in an apartment. Yeah, just, you know.
6: Call the landlord, let him take care of it, right?
5: Mm-hmm. All super, baby. Mm-hmm.
7: Yeah, like when I go to the, I don't even, the Home Depot is too much for me. It's like, I need the mom and pop place. Because there's real men at the Home Depot with real issues. And what I got going on, I don't need the Home Depot, yeah.
4: Let me ask you this. Do you
7: hang a frame every
4: Do you know a Phillips screwdriver?
7: I do, yeah.
6: From a flathead?
7: A Phillips is like a cross.
5: How about a Reed and Prince?
7: I don't even know what that is.
5: That's a more pointy Phillips.
7: Mm-hmm. Is that right?
5: Yeah.
6: Mm-hmm. Yeah. Huh.
8: I didn't know that.
6: I didn't know you are. You are a handyman.
5: I'll take stuff brothers ain't supposed to know for $700.
4: There he is. Uh-huh. That's an interesting topic.
5: Yes. Stuff brothers ain't supposed to know?
4: Yeah.
7: Well, I know a lot of things that we're not supposed to know. Yeah, but in the world of music.
5: Like, you too?
7: Yeah, The Killers and, you know, different.
8: Mm-hmm. Oh, that's a great
5: The
8: band.
5: White Stripes.
8: Mm-hmm. Yeah.
7: Even like there's a
6: All right, now, what is the handshake at the country club?
4: Okay. I know that one. Can I answer that one?
9: No.
4: Can I have stuff white guys like me know for $200, Alex?
9: You're a ringer. You can't answer that one.
6: Okay, sorry. See?
4: You know, I was stunned the other day. I was talking to someone, and I said, no, I need a Phillips screwdriver. Can you bring one over? What's that? You know, a Phillips.
5: You got to be kidding me.
4: No.
6: A guy?
4: No.
8: Oh. Oh, I bet.
4: Woman.
6: Well, that's okay. Oh, well. That's okay, Tom. They don't have to know what the screwdriver is.
5: Hey, that's sexist. Yeah, so what?
6: Mm-hmm.
5: That's, yeah.
4: But I like your idea of the category. You know, what is the thing that you are the most into that one would stereotypically think you wouldn't be into?
5: I would have to say it's going to be either, there's a bunch of many, music, chess, good Lord, old hot rods.
4: What band are you really into that one might not guess you'd be into?
5: That one might not guess. Which man is so, there's Yes, there's Queensryche.
4: I wouldn't have picked
5: Metallica.
4: Queensryche. Mm-hmm. I wouldn't have picked Metallica. There we go.
5: Now, super bad. You ever listen to? I mean, from a musician standpoint,
4: mm-hmm. You're a drummer,
5: bad.
4: Though.
5: Yeah.
4: Okay. Now, Dwayne, any particular activities that you want to fess up to in front of?
7: Oh them? Yeah. Well, black women. I just fine.
9: There you go.
6: You win.
9: I would have never thought that.
6: That was the Super Jeopardy question right there.
7: Mm-hmm. No, but James Taylor, you know.
4: Oh, really?
5: Yeah. Come
4: on. I don't see you like a Fire and Rain guy.
7: Oh, yeah.
4: I love
7: I love his voice. Yeah. Mm-hmm. James Taylor. And I even like the older, like the white guys who sounded black from the 70s, like Bobby Caldwell. And
4: Bobby Caldwell's great. What You Won't Do for Love.
7: That's one of the, and,
4: did you know when Bobby Caldwell, when that album was released, they didn't put his picture in the cover?
7: Right.
4: That was one of the first white guys to be number one on the soul song.
5: Dude, do you know the shock? Imagine the shock when the brothers went to the show.
6: Mm-hmm.
5: Like, wait a minute.
6: The hell is
5: there
6: that?
5: A brother standing behind the white dude?
4: Wow.
7: Yeah, a lot of things. But the thing is, you know, it's weird. Like, you know, Jeff is from Chicago. I'm from New York. And it gets to a point where I think as a black person, you don't have to, you no longer have to explain why you know things. There's the internet, there's cable.
4: Mm-hmm.
7: You know, why do you have to explain? Because, like, black people, what we'll do is we'll say we like something, but we'll qualify it. We'll get extra black when we say it. Like, so, like, you know what I mean? So, like, if you like the Killers, you can't say, hey, I like the Killers. You got to be like, yo, the Killers, yo, son, they're all right, man. You know, that's, you know, they're all right.
5: The Killers
7: is fire. They're cool. For white boys, they're cool, yo. You know, you have to, like.
6: Uh-huh, I see. Mm-hmm.
7: So. But I like all of that. I don't explain myself. It's like I'm from New York, you know, cable mm-hmm. TV.
4: Mm-hmm.
8: Yeah, wow. All right.
7: Yeah, that's cool. All right.
4: That's cool. I would never have picked. I mean, the Metallica thing with Jeff, I wouldn't have.
7: Yeah, that's
5: cool. I'm all over the place with it.
4: That's cool. That's cool. You're very interesting. Oh, wait a minute.
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1: Hi, folks. This is Billy Mazing.
4: Billy Mazing.
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4: Billy
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3: Yeah?
1: Folks, the clock is running out on the clapper stoplight changer. You can't wait for red, clap it to green, and go. Folks, we pulled out all the stops today. Are you handshake challenged? Not hip to all those complicated handshakes
4: That's
1: out
4: me.
1: There today?
4: Uh-huh.
1: Then you'll want my amazing hip-with-the-grip belt sensor. 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One B for hi, Whitey, two for what's up, bro, and three for lip, wrist, Wally. And until 10 o'clock, we also have the goiter hoister scarf, the nail file mouse pad. 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The solar-powered pencil. 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The shake-and-bake chamois. 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The Amigo fridge motorized wheelchair cooler. Now, Grandpa, will me be invited to every party with the Amigo fridge motorized wheelchair cooler. It's ice, ice, pappy. And finally, we only have one of these left. Wait a minute. We've got 1,000 of them left. The Clubfoot Slippers. I'm Billy Mazing. With more amazing revolutionary products just for Bob and Tom Show listeners next week. Bye.
3: Bye, Billy Mazing.
4: Wow, Billy, okay. those are great. I can see why those Clubfoot slippers didn't really sell.
10: Yeah,
4: yeah, it's a
10: pretty
4: small,
10: limited market.
4: Small market.
3: Mm-hmm.
4: Let's get back to a couple news stories here with Christy Lee. Once again, our guest in the studio, comedian Dwayne Perkins, comedian Jeff Brown. Christy, what do you got over there?
10: Well, I have another story for Bob this morning. Author James Fitzgerald has a new book out for tobacco lovers. It's called The Joy of Smoking Cigarettes, Bob.
3: Yeah,
10: I love it. Did you know that nearly 15 billion cigarettes are sold worldwide every day, 10 million every minute? The days of TV tobacco ads may be over, but not the joy you'll get revisiting classic ads, photos of celebrities lighting up, and a collection of fascinating observations, such as the challenges of being a smoker in a non-smoking world, classic smoker profiles like the Marlboro Man, Joe Camel, American Spirit, famous candy cigarette names.
4: Now, does that section have obituaries?
10: It does not. This is the joy of smoking cigarettes, Tom.
4: Just saying. The Marlboro
3: Man.
4: Gotta
3: throw it out there.
10: There are plenty of bad things about smoking. We know that.
4: Do they have racial stereotypes about smoking?
10: Oh, God.
4: Oh, we're talking racial stereotypes.
5: Depends on what you smoke.
4: Now, are you a smoker?
5: Yes and no.
4: Mm-hmm. Do you smoke tobacco?
5: No.
9: No.
4: Oh, do you smoke the so-called reefer? Are you a...
5: Absolutely.
4: What do you call it?
5: What's that?
4: What do you call the marijuana? What is
5: I don't... You know what? I'm 42. I just started. I'm new to it. I don't even know how to buy it.
4: Wow.
5: I walk up to people with like, look, you got on a wrinkled black t-shirt. You look untrustworthy. Give me some weed. I don't have any.
4: So you're new. So you don't know the current parlance in the hood.
5: I use it spiritually. I do. Okay.
10: Spiritually.
4: Yes. But you just call it weed or marijuana?
5: Weed. I call it weed.
4: Because I know a little bit. I've heard it's called the chronic.
3: I think you have to call sacrament if it's going to be a religious thing.
5: Oh, okay. Mm-hmm. Well, I'll call whatever. Mm-hmm. Whatever helps me not want to kill my ex-wife. You call something. I get above. That's where I think high. I get
4: do you
5: above
4: smoke
5: my
4: it in,
5: problems.
4: Do you smoke it in a pipe or do you roll it up into marijuana cigarettes?
5: Generally in a pipe because the paper, you bring in stuff.
4: So do you own your own or do you borrow?
5: I'm a mooch. Just when I see the line going, I just jump in the line. I'm like, hey, I'm Jeff Brown, I'm a comedian. Oh, well, come on in.
11: Nice.
4: Interesting.
5: Yeah.
4: Are you a drinker?
5: No, I'm a human being, so I must imbibe liquid.
4: What is your drink of choice?
5: Water.
4: No, do you drink alcohol?
5: No, man.
4: Dwayne, are you a drinker?
11: I don't drink alcohol either. Uh-huh. Yeah, it's weird because I tell my friends I don't drink. Because alcoholism runs in my family. I grew up around it all. And my friends don't get that. You know, it's like, there was like, you know, they don't understand. It's the peer pressure. They're like, you know, I know you don't drink. I know you don't drink. But you're going to get drunk tonight, bro.
12: We got Budweiser. We got Heineken.
11: And I'm like, get off my case. What if I had a different problem? They wouldn't They wouldn't care. You know, I'm like, yo, Dwayne, come here. Now, I know you're lactose intolerant. You're going to drink some milk tonight. We got Cocoa Puffs. We got brownies.
3: Tonight.
9: Gotta have milk.
11: I know you're diabetic.
3: You're going to swell up like a beach ball.
4: I know you're diabetic, but tonight.
3: Sugar.
11: I know you're not gay, but wait, come back. Where you going?
4: Oh, that's funny.
11: So it's that kind of thing. And it's weird. Not drinking is the
7: hottest thing because it's, if you don't like, try to go out and don't drink for a weekend. If you do drink, you'll see how prevalent it is. One guy recently said to me, he goes, I don't trust anyone who doesn't drink.
6: Oh.
7: And it hit me. I was like, whoa, really? Because I could see if he said, I don't trust anyone who doesn't blink.
6: Yeah.
7: Uh-huh. That's kind of weird. If someone doesn't blink all day, they're probably an alien.
6: right. Probably. Yeah.
7: Yeah. I don't care if it's your best friend. You've been known since you're 2 years old. Mm. 8 hours go by, and they don't blink. Mm-hmm. Stab them.
5: That's never not, see, yeah. That's not never seen Tony anymore. Robbins blink.
6: No.
5: Well, stab him.
7: Yes.
5: I'm just throwing that out there. When you said don't blink, you watch those infomercials. Yeah, you know, yes. Don't blink through the whole infomercial. That's crazy.
10: But my thing is, I never noticed.
7: And after my show, people always want to buy me a drink. And it gets weird because I don't want them to pay $5 for a soda. And I think, why, you know, like, we need a new thing. Like, drinking is cool, but we can bond over anything. Like, so if you like me, why not buy me some cake at the end of my show?
9: I like cake.
6: That'd be love.
10: It's hard
6: cake.
10: To find.
6: Well, how
10: cake
6: about if they like you? Why don't they just give you $5?
7: Oh yeah, that's true. But the cake would be good.
6: Mm-hmm.
4: What kind of cake do you like?
7: I like carrot cake.
10: Mm-hmm. Yeah, that last night.
7: I like German chocolate cake.
4: Mm-hmm. Oh yeah,
7: that would be nice.
4: So you shouldn't talk about that in front of our pothead buddy here.
7: At a bar.
4: Jeff, you okay now? You
6: at a bar, a little rum cake?
4: Getting the DTs over there?
7: You can send Nova cake to a young lady, you know what I mean?
4: Oh, which that'd be great.
7: Now you're telling her you like her, you're sweet on her, and you don't think she's fat, or you're okay if she is fat, if she gets fat, because you're sending her cake. So you're like, I'm on board.
10: That is a great
7: either
10: idea.
7: Way. Yes.
6: And I think if you send her a cake with a candle and she blows on it, you might be in.
9: Yes. She'll do that.
6: Well.
7: And at like a.
4: And if she picks up the candle and just. Lit.
7: Never mind. Like when the Colts win a championship, you know, there's always champagne. Why not just cake? Mm. You know, like a team wins a championship, they're just cake.
6: Kind of like a wedding reception where they smash the cake in everybody's face.
7: Exactly.
6: Oh, yeah.
7: Exactly. Mm-hmm. You know, in the third quarter, it got a little crazy.
4: It's a good cake.
7: But in the end, you know, we wanted it the most, you know, the cake.
6: Look at
7: and
6: that.
7: Maybe girls would be like, I only smoke when I eat cake.
9: Oh, yeah.
6: Yeah, that's true.
4: Dwayne Perkins, very funny, very, very funny. We're going to take a short break, come back. Jeff Brown, Dwayne Perkins hanging out with us. This is the Bob and Tom Show.
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3: Here he is. A man who once led a horse to water and did make him drink. The host of Vague But True, Tim Bedore. Well, thank you very much. I have a way to end all war in the Middle East.
1: Oh.
3: We would no longer be fighting over oil if we could remove all women from the planet. Why?
1: What?
4: Yeah.
3: Yes, men fight over oil to have lots of money. Money gives men power, and power leads to sex. If all women were taken off the planet, having all that power would lead to nothing very exciting because all the women are gone. So why bother going to war just to end up on Brokeback Mountain? It's simple. All war is about money. Therefore, all war is about sex, except for the wars that are about religion. Okay, so very few religions are about sex. If your religion allows you to have 24 wives or a harem or multiple divorces, or you can go to confession, get your slate wiped clean and start whoring around all over again, then men will fight over oil to have power to have sex. Women are the only reason men play tackle football. If it wasn't for women, men would never risk a spinal cord injury for the greater glory of their high school. Just wouldn't happen. If the Green Bay Packers had a 48-point lead at halftime of the Super Bowl and Al Michaels came on the air and said, "Do you believe in miracles? All women have disappeared from the planet." Would the Packers leave the locker room to finish the game? No.
1: No.
3: They probably wouldn't even shower before wandering home because what's the point? And if this is true, if I'm right about this, do you still believe in intelligent design? That's a good question. But anybody can see the obvious. Women are the cause of war. Unless you're a woman, then you can't see that and think men are the problem.
4: Yeah.
3: And I'll admit, men do have an odd bit of wiring which may help lead to war and is best explained by this old joke. Show me the prettiest married woman in the world and I show you a guy who is tired of sleeping with her. I clean that up for the radio.
1: Thank you.
3: But no matter how beautiful and sexy a wife is, after being with her for 7 years, her husband has the itch to order off a different menu, hit the buffet, scarf some fast food, grab a snack at the clubhouse, chow down on some bar food. If you get my drift, men are not wired to be turned on by monogamy. Men never mate for life with one issue of Playboy. Men don't fall in love with Miss September 1978 and never again gaze at another centerfold. Yes, even if you're married to the prettiest, sexiest married woman in the world, after 7 years, you're itching to have dinner with someone else. Ironically, there's 158 billion guys who think if they were married to her, that itch would never happen to them. It would, and that is why we fight over oil. And if we're not fighting over oil, we're asking our wife to wear a French maid outfit to spice up our 365 days a year home-cooked meal. So let's review. If there were no women on the planet, there would be no more wars over oil. But there might be wars over back issues of Playboy. Okay. So in fact, whoever had stacks of unpublished photos of beautiful young women would be the OPEC of the all-male world.
1: Uh-huh.
3: Hugh Hefner would be the richest man in the world, is what it would come down to. And if Hugh Hefner charges too much for these photos, the frustrated and desperate all-male population might still fight over oil and use it to fuel the world's most powerful rocket to go off and find the women. Whoever took them off the planet must have hidden them somewhere. What substance do we need to power a spaceship big enough to go find the women? That's what we'd be fighting over. Oil, plutonium, a ticket on the voyages of the Starship Enterprise. If all women were taken off the planet, men would still be fighting. Who am I trying to kid? Men are the problem. Ladies, I'm sorry. Men are so messed up. And that is why I say to the women of the world, if you care about the future of humanity, the future your kids will inherit, if you want to stop the war, have more sex with your men. That's what I'm trying to say.
5: Hear, hear.
3: Yes. And if you don't want to have more sex with your men, let them fool around, for God's sakes, for the sake of world peace. We should all be occasional retro Mormons. That's what we should be. Friends with privileges. Let's just all be in college again. For goodness sakes, why don't we just all be French? Yes, the French culture has les affaires and ménage à trois, and they can't get fired up enough to go to war even when their country's been attacked. let alone go off and start a war somewhere else. The French have great cheeses and all kinds of great different foods and wine, and for the sake of our children's future and to calm down the Middle East, I beg the women of the world, let your men be French. C'est bon, mon ami. From Minneapolis, Minnesota, where the introverts stare at their shoes and the extroverts stare at your shoes, I'm Tim Bedore on the Bob and Tom

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3: Hello.
2: We are coast to coast. We have Christy Lee at the news desk, Chick McGee across the way there at the Bob and Tom sports desk. Joining us in the studio, it's comedian Dwight Slade. Dwight, great to see you again. How are you?
4: I'm lovely. Thank you for having me on. I hope you enjoy my hymn plants. I got brand new hymn plants.
5: To go with your mascara and your
3: guideliner. Beef up the chest there?
4: Yes, that's right.
2: Christy had a story about in England, there's a new product. What's it called again?
5: Taxi-Man Cosmetics.
3: Guyliner.
5: Mascara and guyliner.
3: Mascara.
5: It's a whole line of cosmetics just for
3: and
5: men.
3: And now Dwight's come up with hymn plants.
4: Yes, hymn plants.
2: We used to have a piece we can't play anymore.
3: Oh, there's a lot of those.
2: It was a tribute to Modestat 7.
3: Oh, yes.
2: Enestat 7.
3: Yeah.
2: God, those were the days.
3: Ah, yes.
2: Remember that classic?
3: Sure.
5: I like these days better. I don't want to hear that classic, really.
2: No, it was just about
5: Oh, we know what it was about.
2: All right. Okay.
4: Well, do you remember hearing about nudicles?
3: Fake
4: implants.
3: Absolutely.
2: I was just telling someone about those the other day, and they didn't believe me. I said, look them up on the internet.
3: Weren't they originally for pets?
2: They are for pets. They're fake.
3: But
2: testicles.
3: They do that now for humans, guys who lose one to cancer.
2: I understand. But see, I can understand that. That makes sense.
3: Yeah.
2: If you're a man and you've had a testicle removed for medical reasons or for whatever.
3: Mm-hmm.
2: I mean, I
3: divorce.
6: Yeah. Or what? Or whatever.
2: I know a guy. I've told you this story. He was sitting on one of those old bunk beds, those metal bunk, beds.
5: This story again,
2: and there's a canvas. The bed itself is like a piece of canvas hanging by those little springs. They're a couple inches long.
3: Mm-hmm. Oh yes,
2: the springs have the hooks on them.
3: Mm-hmm.
2: Yeah, a guy that I know was
3: he got caught on one of those.
2: Yeah, he jumped off the top bunk, and when he hit the ground, there was a slight pain. He looked up, and one of his testicles was hanging from
3: slight pain.
2: Well,
3: as far as you can tell,
2: I guess when he tells it better
3: because
2: it was his testicle being removed.
3: Of course, mm-hmm.
2: But see, it would be possible to you could go to a doctor and they can put in a some kind of whatever plastic special high grade medical plastic prosthetic testicle, which makes sense. But nudicles are for dogs.
3: Yes.
4: They also look great hanging from your rearview mirror. Have you ever tried that? Put them there right on the rearview mirror. Yeah. Great icebreaker.
3: Or from your trailer hitch.
2: Well, I tried to make those illegal.
6: Right.
3: In some places.
2: But nudicles are real. You can, but I'm very big on spay and neutering of pets. I don't really think it's necessary to neuter your dog and replace the testicles with fake ones, but I guess if that's what you think.
3: Yeah. Mm-hmm. After a while, wouldn't they kind of chew on those like a Nylabone?
2: I suppose one could argue the dogs know. I don't know. I think they may be putting their own thoughts in the dog's head, but if you want to pay for them, go ahead.
3: Mm-hmm.
2: We actually spoke to someone from the nudicles company.
3: Yes,
2: once.
3: We did.
4: Oh, okay. Mm-hmm.
3: They brought them in, showed us the many different sizes.
6: Mr. Nudicle.
3: I mean, they can do it for a Chihuahua all the way up to, a Mastiff if they want to.
2: Yeah. So thanks for bringing that up. Now, your former wife is a veterinarian, am I right?
4: That's correct.
2: Is that why you're conversant with the nudicles thing? Or
4: that's true.
2: Or are you thinking of having yours replaced?
5: Do you still have them?
4: After the divorce, yes. That's what led to the divorce, is being married to a woman who is legally entitled to do castration. Who actually had a manual in the house on how to do it.
3: Uh-huh.
4: That and the one time that I got her equipment magazine and mistook it for a Victoria's Secret catalog was a horrible, horrible error.
6: There's figurative. Castration.
2: Yes. Literal.
4: So,
2: but you've been divorced for quite some time now.
4: I have, and I don't want to come off as a bitter divorce guy.
6: No.
4: That's, I don't want to do that at all.
3: Mm-hmm.
4: You know, I'm happy she's remarried. Good for her and her new husband, her brand new job, her new SUV. And she's going to Cabo. We met on eHarmony.com, and we're in love. 29 dimensions of compatibility, and you're not one of them. One, we love each other. I'm handling it with a great deal of maturity.
6: Yes.
3: You see that? It's quite obvious.
4: Yeah, and you know what? And I enjoy dating. I've realized I like damaged women. I'm just cutting it. It's called skipping the middleman. Let's just get right to it. Why spend 5 years finding out your mate has psychological disorders? Just get right to it. You know, that's what I look for. I look for, a facial tick, a weepy eye, paralysis in one arm. That's good. Fingernails bitten to the quick. Very, very nice.
3: Yeah.
4: Very erotic. Mm. You know, maybe if you spent time in a Chinese prison, I'm down with that. I want that right up front.
3: All right. Okay.
4: You know, stepdad issues, very erotic. You know?
2: Well, let's slow down for 1 second.
3: Well,
2: have you ever used any of the so-called computer dating services?
4: I was on Match.com for a while. And
2: Let me just back up. This is radio. You can't see Dwight. Christy, how would you characterize Dwight if you were...
5: Dwight is a very handsome guy, very young-looking. Funny.
2: Yeah. But I mean...
5: He's
2: a good-looking man.
5: Yeah.
2: So you put your picture.
3: This would count as a Chinese prison, by the way.
2: yeah. You want
4: is that what the water dripping down my back is?
2: You want damaged.
5: Thanks.
2: Let me finish.
5: What I need.
2: No, I don't mean
5: today.
2: You. I mean being
5: oh,
2: in
5: yes,
2: this.
5: You did
2: no, I mean being I, in this I, room.
3: Mm-hmm.
2: you're in this room long enough.
3: Oh yeah.
2: You got plenty of damage looking around here.
5: Mm-hmm. Mm-hmm. Okay.
2: So tell me, how did the computer dating go? Did you ever meet any of these women?
4: Well, besides the personal phone call from Match.com, says we're going to drop your profile. It's just not working out for you. We're going to save you the humiliation.
3: Wow.
4: No, it went. It was okay, and I've met people online, and I'll tell you this: if you go on the Bob and Tom show coast to coast and talk about a colonic, the emails you get the next day are a wonder, are amazing,
6: a true wonder.
3: Oh, I forgot about that. Now,
5: wow.
2: Let's backtrack. Okay,
4: but this ties into dating because my ex girlfriend talked me into a colonic, which is colonic irrigation, which is a water skiing accident on purpose.
3: Yeah,
2: this is like an enema, but and then some, as I understand.
4: Yeah, they high powered jet of water is put. And I'm not talking Aquafina. This is water,
3: mm-hmm.
4: And it's supposed to cleanse the upper
3: mm-hmm.
4: intestinal
3: yeah.
4: tract. Mm-hmm. Think of it as a tax audit, but very literal. And so I got talked into this mm-hmm. by my ex-girlfriend, and then I think that led to the end of it. I'm not sure, but
3: probably.
2: Was this the kind where they, as the fluid is exiting your body cavity, someone sits there and starts reading your fortune or something?
4: Yeah, it's called the revealing. Well, that's what I call it anyway. There's a tube and they look at it and go, oh, this looks, oh, that, I'm glad that's gone. Oh,
5: aww.
4: Look at that. Or if you hear something like, hey, do we have bug spray? You know, that's a little bit disturbing, you know, or, you know, step on it, look at it, get out of the way.
3: It's alive.
4: Yeah, you're right.
2: No, you had the full-blown colonic. Was this woman that you were, that talked to me this, was she there?
4: She stayed in the waiting room because you can have an attendant present or not present, and I chose to have no attendant present. They get you all set up, and then they show you the gears, and then
3: they load you up.
2: Wait, hang on a minute.
4: Yeah, I know. You do it yourself.
5: It's like
3: oh, you do?
5: Do it yourself?
4: Which is a great opportunity for a practical joke because they close the door, and you're like, oh, my God! What happened?
3: Everybody, look!
2: You know, so wait a minute. I'm really confused here. So you have to take some kind of a tubing device, and you have to insert it?
4: Well, yes. You're in a birthing position. You're on your back, sort of reclined, and the legs are. I know. Good morning, everybody.
3: I know.
2: So this is not what I envisioned at all.
4: No,
2: so
4: you're, no.
2: You're on your back.
4: Yeah, you're reclined slightly, and
5: why
4: then there's.
5: Did you think they did it?
2: Well, yeah. I don't know. I didn't realize you'd be like giving birth.
3: Well, you are kind of.
5: What?
4: You've got to have access.
5: How did you imagine?
2: I thought you'd be kind of bent over, like.
3: Ooh. Boy. No. You.
2: So then you had to insert this thing and then turn the hoses on?
4: Yeah, and then it's
2: is there a temperature control? Or?
4: Yes, it's always very pleasant, very nice.
2: What if you get it wrong in the beginning? I mean, you got the hose in there.
3: Oh, too hot.
6: too sweet.
4: Mm-hmm. Yeah. Well, I guarantee you'll get a reaction if you walk out with an actual sausage case and go, is this normal? Where's my attendant?
3: Hello?
2: So wait a second. So you turn on the fluid, and you're like an
6: I've never seen him so perplexed.
5: I blame you, Dwight.
2: You're like
5: you
2: an
5: brought
2: gynecolo-
5: this up.
3: Well, it's amazing the leap from Match.com to this, isn't
5: yeah,
3: it?
5: Uh-huh. Yeah, I'd much rather talk about
4: and
5: Match.
4: And the thing was, I was complaining about getting emails, and now what's going to happen again?
3: All over again.
2: This
5: is one of Tom's favorite subjects.
2: I just can't imagine anyone doing this. I remember we talked with, what's the guy's name, the singer... Kenny Loggins.
3: Kenny Loggins. That's how he met his wife.
5: They're divorced now, I believe.
3: Oh, are they?
2: He met his wife.
3: Flushed her, did he?
2: She was giving him an enema.
3: Whoa.
2: Boy, that would have been a great conversation for the kids.
3: How you doing? Oh, yeah, I'm great.
2: How'd you meet Mommy? Well,
3: it was a...
6: None of your damn business,
3: she
6: kid.
3: Was giving him a full colonic.
0: You know the last name Loggins?
3: Uh-huh.
0: Well, you know, there's a story behind Loggins.
2: So I want to just review this for 1 second. So you're in this room by yourself. You climb up on this apparatus.
0: No, climb up. It's not a rodeo. It's comfortable. There's spa music.
6: Are you ready? Let him go.
5: Some candles.
2: See, I hate spa.
0: Yanni is
2: playing
0: in the background.
2: I hate that spa music. That always drives me crazy. Well, that's got way too much rhythm for spa music. It's just sort of this atonal. So I'm sorry. So then you're up on this apparatus thing, mm-hmm. and then they give you some kind of a hose?
0: It's a spigot. Okay. It would be described as a spigot with a sort of grommet-like.
2: Do you have
0: attachment.
2: To lubricate up the?
0: You can, yes.
2: Do they give you some kind of a salve?
6: Unless you want to ride bareback.
2: No, I assume the insertable is a throwaway. So you're not using the one that
6: the guy
2: before
6: they
2: you.
6: Wash it.
3: You have
6: what?
3: To bring
6: yes.
3: your... Yeah. No, you buy one, Tom, and you carry it around in a bowling bag.
6: And you walk in and go, hey, hi, I'm in a league.
3: I have my own nozzle. Yeah.
2: I would hope it looks more like the thing you carry a pool cue in.
3: Oh, well, maybe. If it's, you don't want it that long.
2: If it's as wide as a bowling bag.
6: Like
2: so, no, seriously, because you wouldn't want to be inserting something in your body that had been inside somebody else.
3: No. They sanitize them, I'm sure.
5: No, I'm sure they're...
3: You know, it's like a scalpel. They cut you open. I'm sure they use the same scalpel to cut someone else open.
2: But those are...
0: There's a company called Star Gasket, and now their primary job...
6: They call it the product. The product goes
3: Star
6: over the
3: Gasket.
6: End.
2: Okay. So anyways, you're in there. They close the door.
0: Mm-hmm.
2: You're probably asking yourself as you get up
3: what
2: on
3: am I
2: thing,
3: doing here?
2: What have I done? This mm-hmm. woman better
0: horrible.
2: Be great.
0: Yes, horrible choice.
2: So, mm-hmm. so then how long is the thing in... inside you, filling you up.
0: Well, that's actually very quick. It's a 5 minute period, and then you're asked to hold it as long as you can, which
3: it'll be about 10 seconds.
0: Well, yeah, but now it's mm-hmm. into the area of machoism, and now I've got to prove a point. You know, I'm going to set a record. You know,
2: who's monitoring this?
0: The attendant is available, and every so often we'll hear a knock.
6: I'm fine. It's like golf. You're competing against yourself.
5: Do they give you a time to shoot for?
0: Funny you should mention the word shoot, because
3: how long did you hold it? Let me ask you this.
0: I don't know. I didn't get a trophy and a plaque. Congratulations.
3: I didn't know if you broke the record or not.
0: No, you
2: know, it was a ballpark figure.
0: Well, okay. What happens is originally I got it out of order. Is they you turn on the spigot and it's going in and out at the same time. So in other words, there's a jetting process that's.
2: Mm-hmm. Do they have some kind of device gathering the outgoing?
0: No, it's going on the floor. There's a guy with a squeegee.
6: That's what makes it. The entire cleaning room is all stainless steel, and there's a drain in the middle of the.
0: There
6: looks like a big
5: like
6: sink.
5: Your garage.
3: And the squeegee just, guy hates his job.
2: I'm just
6: the mop guy. The adult cinema has
3: that's
6: a bad
3: right.
6: job.
2: I am just asking. Okay.
0: He's walking around and grumbling. Mm-hmm. Nothing like the Bing Cherry occasion back in '67. I'll tell you that.
6: Well, you know those things never digest.
2: So I see. So they're
0: and then you're asked. To hold it when they put an acidophilus probiotic solution up there.
6: There you go.
0: They're asked to hold it. And,
6: what do you think of that?
0: I think it was close.
2: Isn't acidophilus Kostakis, Kostaki Economopoulos?
6: I think that was one of the names they're looking at for the new baby, acidophilus.
2: Mm-hmm. Mm-hmm. Yeah. So how long was that in there?
0: Like 7 minutes. I think I got 7 minutes. It wasn't bad.
3: Mm-hmm.
2: That was the attendant kind of make you feel good or bad by going in.
0: Oh, they're great. They're great when they're in there. They're patting your stomach. Ooh, nice job. Oh, this is going to go great. They're always positive, upbeat. They come from their Tony Robbins seminar. You know, they want to make you feel good about the fact you're on your back and having a public crap. So,
2: do they wear white? do they wear white?
5: Oh my gosh.
0: They're in khaki.
6: A nice khaki.
3: Oh, a nice khaki. Okay. Yeah. It started out white.
5: Tom, your dress.
2: So, once again, we're talking with comedian Dwight Slade, and Dwight had a colonic. But
5: have you gone back?
0: I have not. I have not. Uh-huh. They
6: I'm going back.
0: I have not.
3: It's amazing
0: back.
3: The things men will do for women.
2: And this, so then you, when you were done, how long did it take? An hour? 2 hours?
0: It's a 1.5 hour.
2: Okay, ordeal.
0: Yes.
2: And so then you come out of the room.
0: Yes, which is called the seventh station.
2: What do you mean?
0: Because it's almost like Stations of the Cross.
3: Mm-hmm.
0: Yeah, and it's great to walk out like Yosemite Sam, all bow-legged. All right, let me out of here.
3: Let's go jogging.
2: So this woman you say was actually in the lobby throughout the process?
0: Yes, she was too. She was there and mm-hmm. very thrilled that I'd had it happen.
6: Now, did it excite her in some way that you can discuss?
0: I hadn't thought about that, but there was romance after that.
2: Mm-hmm. You weren't afraid that...
3: Weren't you a little uncomfortable? afraid someone's going to blow?
2: Yeah. Weren't you afraid there might be a little afterbirth?
3: A little leakage?
6: Was this sentence used? You're all clean now. You know, stuff like that.
7: Oh, no, I've blown another gas.
2: What an odd thing to do on a first date.
0: Yeah.
5: I don't think it was a first date.
3: No, I'm sure you were in for a while.
6: Once again, Tom has spun this into his... It's you'll hear him
3: fantasy.
6: In the hallway a week from
3: now. I know.
6: Did you hear about Dwight Slade's first date?
5: Slade had a colonic on his
2: I'm sorry.
5: First date.
6: It's unbelievable.
5: And he met her on Match.com.
6: Yeah, met her on Match.com.
2: So, I'm sorry. How many dates were we in here?
0: This was 2.5 years into the relationship.
2: Oh, that's different.
0: I'm sorry.
2: I didn't realize it was that long. Oh,
0: but
2: that's different.
0: But it's one of the signs that you know that the romance is not going well.
3: Yeah.
0: Is that when she requests some sort of operation where you're on your back with a spigot in your area.
3: Some understood.
2: Kind of inner cleaning. We need to take a break.
3: Yes, we do.
2: I got to dry the tears.
3: we have to cleanse.
2: Coming right back, this is the Bob and Tom Show.
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3: What?
4: Classy segue.
5: Remember, don't say give me that D.
3: No. Be subtle.
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3: I don't know. 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
2: I thought you wanted
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3: Plenty of fish.
6: Like filet-o fish.
3: Yes, there's not, not plenty of fish.
2: Now, that is my favorite sandwich.
3: There's OkCupid. The yeah. big one right now is Zusk.
2: I'm sorry?
3: Zusk. Z-O-O-S-K. Right, Chick?
2: Is it? What does that stand for?
3: Zusk?
2: Just a made-up word.
3: Yeah, I guess.
2: I thought Bumble was... Bumble's the one that two friends of mine are now... They're getting married now. After
3: Bumble's more like a Tinder thing. It's a swiper. You just swipe.
2: No, but they are... they're getting married.
3: Good. That's great. See, Bumble. It works.
2: So you're thinking of doing Zusk?
3: I don't know what I'm going to do, but I need a profile, whatever it is.
2: Zusk sounds ethnic.
3: What?
2: Yeah.
6: Zusk. So you're on Match?
3: I'm not on anything
6: oh,
3: yet.
6: But the friend of yours...
3: My friend is on Match.
6: Your friend that I tongue wrestled is on
3: Match. Yes.
5: Okay, here's
3: God, I hope she's asleep.
5: Here's a sample of a profile. This is Spaghetti Eddie.
2: This is a guy?
5: He's 41.
2: On Zusk or on...
5: This is just a profile. What is this on? This is on a website for dating tips and tricks or something.
3: Oh, okay.
5: Yeah. These are like guidelines if you need to help. You need help with your profile.
3: All right.
5: Okay. Here's Spaghetti Eddie's profile. He's 41. Mm-hmm.
2: Can I make a suggestion?
5: And I'm not making any of this up.
2: Okay, I would drop the name Spaghetti Eddie for starters. Okay.
5: Spaghetti Eddie 41.
2: Sound like you're some guy in a Bruce Springsteen song.
3: Well, you have to have like a handle.
7: Spaghetti Eddie.
5: This is on Zusk.
3: Okay.
5: This is the first sentence. I'm a creature of contradictions.
3: Out.
6: Out.
3: Sorry, Eddie. You're out.
5: No, listen to this. An athletic bookworm.
2: Yeah.
5: A night owl who's an early riser. An active guy who loves to be lazy on Sunday morning.
4: Hate this guy.
5: I'm always interested in learning new things, whether it's history, mostly
2: learning about whether you're shaved or not.
5: History, politics, or the guitar.
3: Do you put that on your profile, Shane?
5: Karen, I started teaching myself piano last year. I'm loving the challenge so far. I can also cook a mean baked tilapia or spaghetti dinner.
3: Crap fish of the sea. Go on.
5: Let me know if you're interested or just give me some tips on my red sauce.
3: You need to get rid of the tilapia thing.
5: Spaghetti Eddie.
2: So you reject the guy because of the tilapia?
3: Yes.
6: What's he look like, Chick?
5: Well, he looks like a guy, although he doesn't give you a straight-on picture. He's the one there on the end with the guitar. Yeah. Mm-hmm.
6: So he's playing, strumming a guitar by a fireplace.
3: Yeah.
6: Like
3: guys,
6: he's in an L.L. Bean ad.
3: Because guys with guitars always get the girl.
6: Yeah.
3: He knows
2: this
3: that.
2: Is I'm a Man of Contradictions. This next tune is called Consensual Sodomy.
6: So we...
2: I like to use jazz chords.
6: Remember, it's about the notes I don't play.
5: Believe me.
2: Why don't you
5: I
2: not
5: know
2: play?
5: This sounds wrong, but I assure you it's correct.
2: Why don't you not play any of them?
5: How about another one?
3: All right.
5: This is Must Love Dogs. He's 33.
2: Okay.
3: A little young, but...
5: I'm a fun-loving guy who's a happy dog dad to my girl, Roxy.
3: Uh-huh.
5: My friends would probably describe me as goofy, but somehow I always end up being the responsible one. Mm-hmm. I have a lot of hobbies to keep up with. At the moment, I'm focused on softball and fishing. One helps me get out and be social, and the other helps me get away from it all.
6: Yes.
7: And meet guys canoeing down the Chattahoochee. Pull them panties down.
5: Last sentence, if you don't mind the pup or a little bit of goof, we could be a pretty good pair.
6: A little bit of goof.
5: A little bit of goof.
3: Oh,
5: this
3: man.
5: Is a real person.
3: God.
2: You ever notice that a lot of these dating profiles, they say, quiet evenings at home. I like taking long walks. They'll have that long walk thing in there. Wouldn't you have thought that these people would have met somebody on one of these long walks? Yeah, hey, you must be like long walks, too. I keep seeing you on the trail. You're on the trail again, huh? I walk by you every day. By the way, what's your policy on someone you see every day, more or less, at like some random person you would have, you frequent the same restaurant, say, and
6: right.
2: You've seen this person probably, you know, whatever, 4 or 5 days a week. For 3 years.
3: I'd say go to a different restaurant, but go ahead.
2: And they never acknowledge when you go, hey.
3: What?
6: Oh, and they don't acknowledge?
2: Yeah.
6: Oh, stop acknowledging them.
3: Yeah.
5: Well, or they know who you are and they don't like you. Maybe that's possible.
2: It's not just me. This same person has done this to other people. I checked on that. I'm okay with that.
3: So the same person, you know this person knows other people that you know?
2: No, he goes to the same place that we go. We see him all the time.
3: Okay.
6: Yeah, just stop acknowledging him, I'd
2: incredibly
6: say.
2: Unfriendly. Okay.
5: What profile do you want to hear next?
2: Well, give me the names.
5: JD, 34.
3: Yeah.
5: Fun-loving, 36.
2: Hate? No, he's not fun-loving. He's
5: or
2: a psychopath.
5: Mikey Mike.
2: Nope. Let's go with JD.
6: You know what? JD is the last. Because Mikey Mike is just being silly. Fun-loving is just, hey, you know, he probably is fun-loving and wants to get out. JD... is going by JD, insists you call him JD.
5: Just on the looks alone, JD kind of scares me. I gotta tell you.
2: And JD's real name is probably Mikey Mark. No. I'm sorry, which one are you going
5: to
2: do?
5: It's up to you, JD, Mikey Mike, or
3: I
5: fun
3: like
5: loving.
3: Mikey Mike.
5: Mikey Mike.
3: That made me giggle.
5: Seems like everybody says there's laid back on here. I'm not. I'm actually really hyper. The most laid back thing about me is my cat.
3: Oh, God, he's got a cat. Stop.
6: And a cocaine habit. So you have to read things. When he says I'm really hyper, that's what that means.
5: And even the cat has to get up and run laps around the room from time to time. If you like getting outside, going out, a guy who tries too hard to make you laugh.
3: Nope.
5: And getting to know someone who's a little different, I'd love to take you out.
6: Slight facial deformity,
5: Christy,
6: that's what a little different means.
5: I'm responding to Mikey Mike. I'm giving you his your number.
3: No, you're not. Thank you very much.
5: Send.
2: vintage prison shirt issued to me.
5: Okay. JD's on the end there. He's on this end. That's JD.
2: Okay.
6: Arms folded.
3: Yeah.
5: Which
3: one's Mikey Mike?
5: Mikey's in the middle.
2: Mirror shades.
6: Yeah,
2: out.
6: He's got mirror shades.
2: Out.
5: No. JD, okay, I just have to be real. I'm a bit of a shut-in. Don't get me wrong, I like going out for drinks and having fun, but I find more peace and have more fun just kicking back.
6: Closeted alcoholic.
5: This could be me so far. I love the beach, watching football, movies, writing music and poetry.
2: Oh, I like to wear an eye patch on my scrotum.
5: Spontaneous trips.
6: It's very odd, JD.
5: Son of a gun. Have you read JD's? Yeah, that's what
2: just,
5: it says.
2: I'm just...
5: His last sentence, it's a crazy world. Let's be crazy. Together.
2: Oh, God. Wow. Does that one come with a rifle?
5: That's some skulls.
6: Yeah, I feel like all these guys are trying a little too hard.
3: Yeah, that's, yeah. That's my fear because...
2: It's rough out there.
3: It is rough to stand out.
6: But they're getting in their own way.
5: I've got 10 nonverbal signs that she likes you.
6: Oh, I like this kind of stuff.
2: Is this from the same profile?
5: This is a website called The Date Mix.
3: Oh.
2: So these are nonverbal signs that she likes you.
5: Strong eye contacts, number one.
3: Yeah.
6: All right.
2: Does this have that one from that movie?
3: What?
2: Well, you know.
6: Basic Instinct?
2: Basic Instinct. You know, the old.
6: Yeah, she flashes you the beeve.
3: Yeah, that's.
6: She lied like you.
2: Yeah, play your cards right.
3: That's a little aggressive.
2: Okay. Sorry.
5: Number one, strong eye contact. Number two, touching or playing with hair.
6: Mm. Playing with
3: that's
6: her
3: not
6: own
3: fair,
6: hair,
3: because
6: her own
3: I
6: hair,
3: play with my hair all the time.
5: Playing
3: that's
5: with or twirling
3: habit.
5: Hair can mean that she's feeling playful or possibly nervous.
3: I twirl my hair all. That's a nervous.
6: That's because you're sitting next to me.
8: Because when I'm around, you do that. When Josh.
3: No,
8: and
3: it's
8: I are...
3: Josh.
2: Oh, oh
6: well.
5: Open.
2: That would even be more exciting.
5: Open posture.
3: What is that? Is that this?
6: just kind of. Yeah.
2: So
6: kind
2: I was
6: of.
2: Right. So it is the. It's
3: hey,
2: the old.
3: Baby.
5: Put your knees up to your chest. She's into you.
2: Okay.
5: One of the tips to get in a public speaking course is to open your body. The same goes for dating. Broaden your shoulders. Span conveys confidence. Invitation to connect.
3: Mm-hmm.
5: She does this on a date. Could be a sign she trusts you. Light touch.
2: Or Josh, the ropes broke and her hands are loose.
6: You see, Pat, the only way I could ever be with a woman is if I abduct her and tie her up. You know,
9: of course.
6: Against her, everything's against her will.
5: Yeah, and because Tom's he's our friend.
6: By the way, that's only after we've had our third dinner. Because that's, you know, I'm a big man. And I,
2: our third dinner.
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10: Hello, this is the Bob and Tom Show.
2: Hey, hi, thanks very much for joining us. And once again, sitting in the studio with us, we have singer-songwriter Sean Mullins. And you just shared a great song with us, the song Lullaby. And you started your career, as I understand it, you were in the Army? Is that...
11: I was for a little while, yeah. The Army helped me pay for college, and I ended up doing some reserve time, a little bit of active duty, mostly reserves.
2: Mm-hmm. Yeah. Playing guitar in the Army?
11: I did. Actually, we'd be out in the field. I was in the infantry, and we'd be out in the field for 2 weeks, and there was one time I had a show, and that was 2 hours away from where my post was, and I talked my first sergeant into driving me, you know, kind of in the middle of this operation. He like picked me up in a Humvee. And
2: you know, this sounds like an Elvis movie.
11: Yeah, I know. It was hilarious.
5: Oh, sing us a song, Sean.
2: Yeah, come on. Oh. Yeah. In all the Elvis Army movies, though, it's primarily the upbeat stuff.
11: Yeah, that's right.
10: But it wasn't the sergeant. It was the wacky guy who worked in the...
5: Joby Baker.
10: Yeah. Yeah,
2: or Ronnie Shell. One of
10: or one
5: you
10: of the other.
5: You bunch of goofballs. Yeah.
10: Come on, let's get in the Jeep and go.
3: Do you have any idea what they're talking about?
12: I have no clue what's going on at all.
2: Yeah. Oh, well, see, what Elvis did was...
13: Wait, go back.
3: Who's Elvis?
2: Costello. Elvis's great talent, Elvis Presley. And then... Mm-hmm. Unfortunately, the movies, for the most part, were not all that good.
10: No.
2: And he'd usually end up singing songs that were...
10: Nor were the songs.
13: Didn't he do like 30... Didn't he star
10: a lot of
13: in like
10: movies.
13: 39 movies or
11: Love
13: something?
11: Love Me Tender was pretty good, but...
10: Yeah, but all right, sing Clam Bake. Come on now.
11: Exactly.
10: Do the clam.
11: Yeah, exactly.
10: Do the clam.
2: Sean, I... did you... I don't know. Did you make a video out of...
10: Lullaby?
2: Lullaby, did that...
11: Yeah, I did.
2: I did not see it. I'm just...
11: Oh, that's okay. Actually, I'm trying to think of her name right now. I can't think of her name. It's a little too early. But
2: did you have to lip sync and all that? Or?
11: Oh, yeah. You always
2: so
11: have
2: it's
11: to
2: be
11: that.
2: A little weird.
10: Yeah.
11: That was really weird. And you know, what's really weird about lip syncing is you end up doing that a lot when you go over to Europe and do TV.
10: Mm-hmm.
11: They do.

0: Dennis Hopper, Bob Seger, Sonny and Cher, that famous line.
1: Yeah.
0: Did you have occasion ever to meet any of them?
1: You know, the first time I did the Tonight Show, Cher was a guest on there, and I was of course doing that song. And so it was pretty funny. Mm-hmm. I looked over at her and she was just smiling real big while I said that line. And she's a really nice lady too. She's a lot shorter than I thought she was. I thought she looks really tall to me, you know, like the TV show when I was a kid. I used to watch the Sonny and Cher show.
2: It's because Sonny was really, really short.
1: He was really short, exactly.
0: See, I didn't know that about her.
3: I didn't know she was short.
4: Yeah, I thought she was tall too.
0: We've interviewed her and she's real nice.
1: Yeah. She's a sweetie.
5: How tall is she?
6: She's 5 feet two.
5: Really?
6: Sonny is three feet tall.
0: Sonny sadly is 6 feet under right now.
2: Yeah, that's right.
0: Doesn't matter how many feet he is. Maybe they just buried him 5'2".
2: No, he just ran into a tree.
4: Skiing.
5: Skiing. Yeah. Remember?
2: The old George of the Jungle move.
4: Yeah.
6: George of the Jungle. Watch out for that tree.
0: How did it go to that? I apologize, Sean. Have you ever met Bob Seger?
1: I apologize to Sonny.
0: Mm-hmm. Yeah. You ever met Bob Seger?
1: No, I never have, but I love that stuff. I grew up on all that stuff. Mm-hmm. You know, mm-hmm. I grew up kind of a kid of the 70s, so all that music was in my head. And it's kind of funny the way like country music is gone now. It's almost like 70s rock.
2: Mm-hmm.
1: And it's real close to that in the arrangements especially. And so it's fun. When I go up to Nashville to write, I'm right in my median. You know, I'm like, oh, yeah, I'll just pull up a little Fog Hat or pull up a little Bob Seger or whatever.
0: This is a little awkward. Have you been asked to...
6: Oh, good. We'll ask the question.
0: Well, no. I mean, this happens all the time. Have you been asked to use any of your songs for commercials?
1: And oh, yeah.
0: Have you any of them...
7: Now here's Sean Mullins any for of them, Somonex.
0: Yeah, exactly. Any of them incredibly... any of them inappropriate or awkward where you had to go, hey, you know, come on.
1: You know, there were, I don't remember any of them in particular that I turned down, but I've had them, like Lullaby's been used a lot out of the country.
2: Mm-hmm.
1: Like in South Africa, it was used for a security, like a home security system.
2: Oh, really?
5: Oh,
1: which excellent. I thought was kind of fun, but.
0: Wow.
2: Mm-hmm.
0: Everything's not gonna be.
1: Right. Yeah, exactly.
6: All right, Sean.
2: Dennis Hopper peeking through your window.
0: There's a burning tire on that guy. What the hell?
2: Yeah. Uh-huh.
7: Everything's gonna be all right.
2: Yeah, I can see that selling.
0: Sean, you don't deserve this kind of abuse.
2: Yeah.
0: This is Sean Mullins is our guest. He's a very fine singer and songwriter. Any of your other songs been used in movies at all? Do they ever pop up?
1: I've had a few of those.
0: Do they get your permission? I assume,
1: yeah, they
0: somewhere
1: have
0: along
1: to get the songwriter's permission to do that. And I'd like to do more of that, honestly, mm-hmm. because there's some good money in
2: movies.
1: In movies and then TV shows, if you can get like a theme song and that kind of thing.
2: Yeah.
1: Scrubs used my song All in My Head a few years ago in one of their episodes. It was up for the theme song. It almost made it. But then the I Am No Superman song got the made the cut. So
2: mm-hmm.
1: But yeah, it's kind of a fun little business to be in. Especially cuz I guess you write from the heart, and then when it ends up also doing well, that's always icing on the cake, you know.
2: Sure. Cause, yeah. Absolutely.
4: I'm fascinated by musicians. Even if I wrote from the heart, it would sound awful.
2: Mm-hmm. Yeah.
4: I have no musical talent whatsoever. Like, and I was... I'm,
6: but you don't understand. It's from my heart.
4: It's right.
6: My heart,
4: come
6: man.
4: On. This is honesty.
5: It's because you can't smell.
4: I can't smell, so I have no sense of music.
2: Mm-hmm.
4: But nobody... I'm fascinated by it because nobody in my family, as far back as I know, plays any kind of musical instrument at all. So I'm wondering if there's some genetic... thing in there. My cousin Nate, who's much younger than I am, he just started playing guitar and he's like really into it, and I'm like, well, you must be getting genetics from your mom's side of the family.
0: Better do a DNA test.
4: It's not from
0: well,
4: the Stout family. Do you come from a musical family?
1: Yeah, I do. My grandfather was a jazz musician. He was an upright bass player, and mm-hmm. my mom played
4: say
1: a bunch
4: that?
1: Of instruments.
4: Everybody?
1: Mm-hmm. Yeah, my mom's side of the family is musical.
4: Down.
1: Yeah.
0: Those are the voices of comedian Ryan Stout, musician Sean Mullins, and do you want to play
1: sure.
0: All in My Head? Or
1: do you got
0: want...
1: time?
0: Sure, yeah, but before we do that, I'd like to interrupt the entire flow of the show because...
6: Pancakes?
0: Christy handed me this. No.
6: More pancake news?
5: No, it's not pancake news.
0: This is... you talk about a heritage, a musical heritage. According to this news account, the world's oldest joke has been traced back to 1900 B.C. and it suggests that toilet humor was as popular with the ancients as it is today.
5: There's a surprise.
6: Was it just two words, who farted, question mark? Was that it?
2: Is there
5: not far off.

0: Someone pulling a finger?
1: Uh-huh.
2: It's said of the Sumerians who lived in what is...
3: Oh, those naughty Sumerians.
0: Oh, those dirty folks.
2: They lived in what is now southern Iraq, not known for its comedy.
4: No. Uh-huh. Not now, anyway.
3: Anybody celebrating anything?
0: That's the first joke.
2: Mm-hmm. Wow. This one is, the actual joke reads as follows. Something which has never occurred since time immemorial, a young woman did not fart in her husband's lap.
0: I'm laughing on the inside.
2: Okay, let's try another one. These are from the world's oldest jokes.
1: These are all on a tablet someplace.
2: Mm-hmm. In 1600 BC, there was a gag about a pharaoh said to be King Snowfru. This is in second place.
0: Mm-hmm.
2: And it's a question and answer joke. I love these.
0: Go ahead.
2: How do you entertain a bored pharaoh?
0: I don't know how.
3: Go into a round room and tell him to find the corner.
2: You sail a boatload of young women dressed only in fishing nets down the Nile and urge the pharaoh to go catch a fish.
0: I'm here all night.
3: Oh,
0: oh yeah.
2: Okay.
3: The oldest
2: British joke.
0: Be sure to tip your servers.
2: The oldest British joke dates back to
3: tip your piss boy.
2: That's a Mel Brooks. Okay.
1: I heard somewhere Aristotle wrote that the first forms of performed humor were songs about the penis.
0: Is that right?
4: I believe that.
1: Yeah.
0: Dear
4: Especially
0: penis.
4: From Aristotle.
1: Yeah.
3: Yeah.
1: Mm-hmm.
3: Yeah.
2: Well,
4: yeah.
2: It was no Plato and Socrates.
1: I can't play music, though, so I would have been screwed back then.
0: No.
1: No career.
4: Mm-hmm. You're a guy.
2: Anyway, now on a much different note, we return to the world of music.
0: Follow that.
2: Yeah, exactly. No,
3: good luck, Sean.
4: Damn, the world's oldest song, good luck, Sean.
2: I'm going to reel it in.
3: Are you going to reel it in?
2: We're going to get back to...
3: All right.
2: But Christy handed me this. It was just...
4: It was very fascinating.
0: Yeah, it is.
4: That we would know...
2: I'm sure that... You know, so I'd like to weigh in on this.
4: Uh-huh.
2: These professors, I'm sure it's all well-meaning. There were much funnier moments than this can't be.
0: There had to be some great prep.
3: Well, what smells worse than an asp, I think, was the oldest joke.
2: I think the oldest joke was probably this one. A guy's walking out of a cave, and his buddy Grog is walking by, and whatever gibberish they spoke.
3: Do not!
2: He said to him, I left 2,000 lira in there for you.
4: Lira.
2: You know,
4: lira.
0: Neanderthal used lira.
2: Whatever.
0: But back then, wouldn't it be one lira?
3: Even then they had trouble with the monetary system. Yeah, they had inflation. Yeah.
0: Even then.
2: I'm sorry. Let's just switch gears here. With us in the studio, we have singer-songwriter Sean Mullins. Do you want to play the song you just talked about a little bit? That's from the new project? Is that interest you or do you want? You play whatever you want.
5: I feel like I should do something a little more light.
2: Go ahead.
0: Something light.
5: This new album's heavy.
0: Oh, is it?
6: I like heavy.
5: There's a bar I used to play when I first started off, and a guy that owned the place was named Al. It was one of those places that you wish there was a chicken wire around the stage, but there wasn't, you know?
0: Yeah.
5: Tables and chairs were flying through the air. People were running, screaming everywhere. I ain't afraid to tell you, I was scared to death. Thinking every minute just might be my last. I was in a dilemma, and I was forced to ask myself how I got old Sean in such a mess. I still don't know. 'Cause it's the Friday night fights at Al's place. The situation was grim and I was forced to face the extreme possibility of no one ever seeing me alive again. When the night was over, heads were busting and tables were flying. Get me out of here, Jesus, I'm afraid of dying.

Tried to hide behind a bar, but my way was blocked by this big old bouncer that damn near knocked my brains out. And I crawled myself underneath the table, and I wiggled my jaw some to see if I was able to move it. And it was semi-stable, never be the same again. This is a Friday night fights at Al's Place. Situation.

Police came flying through the door, and they spotted me slapped out and lying on the floor. Somebody said, "Don't y'all look no more, that's him." And I tried to explain my sad circumstances. Man, all I came for was some beer and some dances. And they put on the handcuffs, I knew my chances were slim, to say the least.

0: Oh, they did not have no referee.
1: Yeah. Sean Mullins.
2: Oh, yeah.
1: With us in the studio.
3: The Bob and Tom Show. Like a screen door on a submarine. Well-meaning, but pointless.

glass or spilled 100 million gallons of oil and screwed up the world. 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

0: bunch of worthless stocks for 20 billion bucks. Just say oops. Yeah, so this is a jazz song. This is the part of the show when all the ladies like to show their breasts.
1: Oh, nice. All right. Yeah.
2: Christy,
1: there you go.
2: Christy.
0: You know what? That life
2: you listening?
3: Can I'm not showing
0: be pissed sometimes.
2: All right. No, that's fine. Don't play.
0: Just say oops and move on.
1: Nice.
4: Yes, sir.
1: All right.
0: Updated Henry on the Phillips. Fly.
5: This is Bob and Tom 24/7. Comedy, guests, Bob and Tom exclusives. And it's here on the internet. Bob and Tom 24/7.
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6: Hello, hello.
1: Thanks very much for joining us with us in the studio.
6: Buenos dias.
1: Thank you. We have...
6: bien, gracias.
0: Bien, gracias. Mm-hmm.
1: Now cut that out.
7: Come on, you're in America. Learn the language, everybody.
1: Comedian Alex Raimundo.
6: Mm-hmm.
1: Or as they would say in other cities, we have Ron White, Christy Lee, and Alex Raimundo.
8: Alejandro.
1: You are a father of two, as I recall.
7: Father of two.
1: How's that going?
7: It's great. It's great. They're different. They're absolutely... She's a beautiful, wonderful child, and he's a boy.
6: Mm-hmm. Yeah.
7: He leaks from every orifice. We call him Scratch and Snip because everything he scratches...
6: Really?
7: He's right after it. He's right after it.
8: And I can assure you, after 21 years of touring with Alex, he too leaks from everywhere.
7: Wow. That's the cape.
6: Yes, indeed.
7: I introduced him to people. I said, this is my daughter, Christian, and here's my son, Satan.
6: Mm-hmm.
7: And he's not Satan. I realize he's just a boy. You know, that's what it is. He's a boy. The male instinct is unbelievable. It's immediate. He says to me the other day, he says, Daddy, he goes, I love all the girls. I want to kiss every one of them. I said, I know, me too.
6: Can't help it.
8: How about that calendar that you guys...
7: Oh, my God.
8: He's definitely a little Alex.
7: I have a FHM calendar. It's a men's magazine.
3: Sure.
7: Right?
3: Sure.
7: You know?
3: Sure.
7: And I had it in my... The calendar was somewhere in my room. I had it in my suitcase. And then one day I'm walking by my son's room, and my wife says, come here for a second. She walks me in there, and there's a little bookshelf next to Thomas and Dr. Seuss, and she pulls out between the books, there's the FHM calendar.
6: Oh.
8: Wow. Now this guy's five.
7: Yeah, uh-huh. He's five now.
6: Right.
7: At the time, he was three and a half. And he walks in. You know, we're both looking at each other kind of puzzled, my wife and I, and then right about then, he walks in and realizes what we have, and he's got that busted look on his face.
6: Uh-huh.
7: He's like, uh-oh. And my wife, very wise, she says, it's okay, Michael. She says, you're supposed to like women, and they're beautiful.
6: Mm-hmm.
7: He looked at me and goes, you want to see my favorite one, Dad?
1: Oh,
7: yeah, boy.
1: All right.
7: Heck yeah. Turns out we both like April.
6: Mine too, yeah.
7: We're both spring boys.
1: I don't think Bob's is the FHM calendar.
6: No.
1: Yeah.
6: Starts with an F.
1: Yeah. Okay. We have a photograph posted here on our website now of comedian Ron White and Alex Raimundo. We just took this a few minutes ago here in our studios. I'm sure the Napa people will be pleased that their logo is featured prominently in this photograph. Ron is wearing
6: his
1: bathrobe and his pajama bottoms. Alex is wearing nothing but a cape.
7: Well, you know, when
1: it's a full length cape.
7: It is a full length. When we came
6: Ron,
7: in,
6: are those Guinness pajamas?
3: Yeah.
1: That's one nice photograph.
6: That's a great look, guys.
8: I'm kind of surprised I'm that fat.
1: Those are
3: honey, it's the plaid.
1: Those are
6: the camera adds 10 pounds. You know that.
1: Those are underpants on Ron's head, by the way. They're from a man, and they're not his.
7: So. Yeah, we haven't figured out who they belong to. Well, Ron said we were coming in. He said the rule is
6: wear
7: your pajamas. And I said, I don't wear any. And he said, well...
6: Here, grab a cape.
7: Yeah.
1: Quick, put this cape on. Now, Ron has had great success as a comedian, post blue collar comedy tour, and in the course of this, there are a lot of Ron White things out there and objects. I mentioned your book, and you weren't even aware that it had come out in paperback, but it has. We have a link to it at bobandtom.com. It's very funny. It's entitled "I Had the Right to Remain Silent, But I Didn't Have the Ability." Great line. What are some of the other Ron White items out there? Is there a Ron White scotch yet? I mean, they say do what you know.
8: No, you know what? We really tried to get sponsorship from a scotch company, and we went to Johnny Walker, which I drink a considerable amount of, and they said that I really didn't meet their demographic, and I'm like, who, scotch drinkers? Who are you trying to avoid here?
1: I know. When they met you, they met their demographic.
8: Right.
1: Are they nuts?
8: Right. I'll switch booze, and they'll have to let go of one of their trucks,
6: mm-hmm.
8: you know?
6: Wow.
8: But And cigar companies too. They think that the only people that watch my show are guys that look like Larry the Cable Guy. And then they don't drink scotch and they don't smoke cigars.
3: I see what you're saying.
8: So I'm completely unsponsored.
6: I see.
1: But you do have
8: I do have.
1: Isn't there like a Ron White air freshener hanging in truck stops or something?
8: Shut up.
6: There's a.
8: You know what?
6: Am I Ron correct? White everything.
9: The oh, Ron yeah. White dolls. Aren't there dolls?
6: I've seen the Ron White dolls.
9: Ixnay.
8: You know what?
6: Like, great big Frankenstein shoes. Yeah.
9: I heard they've been painted in China as well.
6: they've been recalled.
8: The day that came out, number one, I didn't think it looked like me.
6: No.
8: And so I was going to meet John, my manager, in a bar in the hotel that I was staying in, and I had it in my, and I carry a purse.
6: Yeah, right.
8: And so I was just at the bar, and I'm like, this thing doesn't look like me, and I took it out, and I was looking at it, and the bartender goes, oh, you have a doll of yourself. Like, well, I guess it does look like me. And once you have a doll that they sell at Walmart, then you can no longer make fun of Carrot Top.
6: No?
8: You can't. You just have to take everything everybody says, and you go, well, I'm just
7: okay. I remember the first time I saw your doll when I was out somewhere at a Walgreens. I was very proud of you. I thought, the man has a doll.
6: The man has
1: a doll. Who would have thought?
8: In two sizes.
6: Yep.
8: Who 8 inch in them.
1: Do you have a warehouse somewhere with one of everything at least, so when it's all over, you can sit down and go.
6: Sit down and look at it.
10: I used to be somebody. I am Ron White, damn it.
11: I used to be somebody.
8: Yeah, that day's coming pretty quick, I have a feeling.
3: There's the set of four Rocks glasses.
1: Rocks glasses.
3: You got like little set of glasses, so you can put them on your bar. Yeah, Ron Tater Salad White's right on your website, sweetie.
8: Oh. Mm-hmm. Well,
1: let me ask you: Have you been approached by a potato salad organization to have an official Ron White?
8: Actually, the entire state of Idaho wanted to adopt me for Potato Week.
6: Really?
8: No.
9: I tell you what, I was proud of you again. You could be a salesman because that was sincere. Yeah. You had me. I was signing. And
1: Now, let's get back to the action here. We were talking with Ron White and Alex Raimundo. Ron, back on the road doing stand up. Do you ever, in the course of doing this for so many years, you're a very funny person, obviously, just in conversation. When you're doing your set on stage, do you create new pieces sometimes when you start thinking of stuff, or when you're playing the bigger halls, is it harder to, you just kind of go push forward with the stuff you know works?
8: No, I mean, I'm always trying new stuff that doesn't work. And I don't care how big the venue is, they're gonna have to get some new stuff. I still go to I still go to open mic nights and comedy clubs. I still try to, I mean, my goal is to be a better comic in 6 months than I am today, I'm still pretty serious about it.
1: That's why you've gone so far. Huh? That's why you're so successful, because you're
7: hard.
1: Redoing.
7: You work hard, my friend.
8: I do, but it's fun now because in Hollywood, I went up to the Improv on Melrose the other day, and it was just the guys that showed up to do a set was Rogan and Tommy Davidson and me and Chris Rock. These are just the guys that showed up
6: just to go out
8: in the clubs, you know. Mm-hmm. You still got to do that. And it's also a blast. I still love it.
1: Yeah, our guest comedian Ron White, Alex Raimundo, once again, a photograph of the guys in their pajamas in our studios taken just a few minutes ago to prove that we weren't kidding.
8: They're still wet.
1: We are going to.
3: I didn't need to know that.
8: I don't know what that meant.
1: We're going to segue into a couple quick news headlines with Christy Lee. Todd Snyder's going to join the party here in just a moment. Great singer and songwriter. Christy, what do you got over there?
3: Did you hear about the dentist who got into a little bit of trouble in Woodland, California?
1: Uh-uh.
3: He's a prominent dentist. He is suspected of groping more than 24 female patients. He was trying to keep his license on Thursday by arguing that chest massages were an appropriate procedure in certain cases.
7: It relaxes people.
6: Sure it does.
3: Dr.
6: Takes
3: Mark,
6: your mind off your tooth.
7: Helps you open wide.
6: Apparently you got the whole term cavity wrong.
7: Wow.
6: Wait a
12: wait a minute. They,
1: but they fell for it?
12: Just trying to fill it.
3: Now, were,
1: I have a question.
3: Can I finish?
1: Were they under the gas when the...
3: Dr. Mark Anderson appeared at yesterday's hearing before a state administrative judge to defend himself against the state dental board's attempt to suspend his license pending resolution of the charges against him. His lawyer, Robert Zaro, told Judge Jonathan Liu that articles from dental journals discuss the need to palpate the pectoral muscles in cases of temporal mandibular joint disorder.
6: Oh, sounds good.
12: Yes.
6: How can you argue that?
12: I would believe him.
3: It's a common jaw problem that can cause head and neck pain.
1: Oh, so Christy, if your teeth if your teeth hurt, you immediately massage the breasts.
7: Sure. Can't wait till my wife has a toothache.
3: This is
6: everyone
3: the first
6: knows
3: I've heard of this.
6: Although this guy,
3: chest muscles, perhaps even calf muscles, may be related to this.
6: Now he's
3: disorder.
6: Going lower. Okay.
12: Yeah.
6: Here's a guy who's
7: he's
6: thinking.
7: Thought this out.
8: Yeah. And all points in between.
6: Well, this guy does not take the cake, though, for the best medical, I guess, strip deal. We had a optometrist who insisted that women take their tops off for an eye exam.
12: Nice.
6: Yes.
12: Nice.
6: Yes, indeed. He got busted.
1: Yeah.
8: He's a genius.
6: Yes, indeed.
3: The lawyer
7: you
3: also.
7: Take your top off. I'm going to play this music and light these candles.
3: The lawyer also.
1: This is going to feel sort of like intercourse.
6: But it's really exciting.
12: But I assure you. Read line three.
3: The attorney also urged the judge to consider allowing Dr. Anderson to return to his practice with two chaperones, individuals who would shadow him in his dental practice to make sure he does not touch anyone inappropriately.
6: Mm-hmm.
3: By the way,
7: it'd be easy to pay them off.
3: They are supposed to be a decision by Monday, so we don't know.
1: So we have to take a short break. This is the Bob and Tom Show.
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0: black chick. 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And then I'm trying to come up with a
1: rhyme for chick.
0: Rhyme, yeah. I don't know. That's it's a one-syllable word.
2: That's a tough one.
3: That rhymes with chick.
1: Slick.

0: Bob and Tom.
1: They're yucky and they look nasty and they stink.
0: Sanitized for your protection.
2: Hey, you like a pizza? Sure, everybody likes a pizza. You like your pizza fast? Sure, everybody wants their pizza fast. Well, that's why you should call me. Hello, I'm a Tony Razzi. You know, when my father passed down old family recipes to me, he said, Tony, my son, you got to deliver pizzas fast as you can. So, in his spirit, I named my restaurant after him. Paparazzi Pizza.
3: Oh, no.
2: At Paparazzi Pizza, our fleet of speedy motorcycles are ready to chase you down and give you a nice hot pizza. But that's not all you get. We'll also snap some candid photos of whoever answered the door.
4: Paparazzi Pizza!
5: Hi, can I...
4: Smile! A little bit to the left.
5: What are you doing?
4: Come over here.
5: Get away.
4: Smile!
5: Stop it.
4: Oh, that's good. You look good.
5: Stop it.
4: Are you sleepy?
5: That's it. I'm out of here. I'm going to the police.
4: Now, wait a moment. You can't get away from Paparazzi Pizza.
5: Stop following me.
4: Oh, you can't get away from Paparazzi. Here I come.
2: Hey, you can run, but you can't hide from a Paparazzi Pizza. 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
5: Hey, leave me alone, you parasite.
4: Oh, you look so good when you're angry. Slow down, your pizza, it's getting cold.
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3: I think the guys are ready. Paul and Storm, do you want to step in here? They've been working on their song. And,
12: for the news item that we've...
3: Yeah, I'm not sure which news item
13: they
3: picked.
14: Yeah, we picked the guy who rigged the sofa to go 92 miles an hour.
13: Great.
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3: Okay.
13: Oh,
3: okay. Now, once again, this is from the UK.
12: Mm-hmm. A new land speed record for furniture.
3: Furniture. 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
3: The Funkettes are here in the Napa Auto Parts Studios. Thank you very much for joining us. That's Ace. That's
4: Jake. Welcome back.
3: That's Josh. Thank you, Ace. This is Tom. The ladies of the house would include Grace and Christy Lee. Hi, Christy.
5: Hi, Tom.
3: We had an argument about donuts a couple weeks ago.
5: Now what?
3: Josh, you gave me your donut hierarchy. Do you remember what they were?
6: I absolutely remember.
3: Okay,
6: yeah.
3: What were they?
6: Chocolate iced custard filled.
7: No!
6: Sugar glazed, not powdered sugar, sugar glazed jelly.
7: Nope.
6: And a Pershing or Persian. It's a donut, but it's sort of a cinnamon roll donut.
3: Three wrong. That's amazing,
5: you know,
3: isn't it?
5: Those are great choices.
6: Thank you. Yeah, they're my favorites. Mm-hmm. Yeah.
3: And then,
6: it's not a matter of fact. It's
3: and
6: just
3: then,
6: opinion.
3: Was there one other one that you had in the top 10 there?
6: Oh, I enjoy donut holes. I had some.
3: Hate.
6: Yeah, you don't.
7: Number one, donut holes. Number two, maple cream filled Bismarck Long John.
3: Okay.
6: Yes?
7: Cream filled.
6: Yeah, I hear
7: Josh.
6: You.
7: Josh.
6: Not the custard, the cream.
7: Number three, a bear claw.
3: Does that count as a donut?
6: Yeah, it does.
5: Yeah.
6: Yes, it does.
7: Bear claw's a donut.
3: Does it have a hole in it?
6: No.
3: Not a donut.
8: You can have a donut without a hole.
7: So then like a Bismarck or a Long John. Long John's
5: That's not a donut,
7: donut
5: to you?
7: It's got a hole in it.
3: So is a, I guess, a jelly donut.
5: They don't have a hole in them. What about a crowler?
3: Of course they don't. The jelly would leak out.
5: So that's
3: be ridiculous.
5: That's a stupid theory you have.
7: You're stupid.
3: I don't like donut holes. Too much.
7: Too much
5: you
7: donut?
5: Like the cronuts?
3: No, not enough donut.
7: Too easy to eat, like popcorn?
3: It would be like having a peanut butter and jelly that was all crust. Are you one of those guys, Josh?
6: What do you mean?
3: You take the two heels of the bread and make a sandwich out of it?
6: I'll use... I've lived most of my life with not much money. So, yes, so I would eat the heels.
3: Oh, don't turn this into an economic issue.
7: Just because you're...
3: Now, when you make a peanut butter and jelly, do you cut the crusts off the sides?
6: No. My grandpa told me once when I was little, the crust is where all the nutrients are.
5: Yeah.
6: He may have been lying, but it stuck with me in my head.
3: Grandpa.
7: What's he say now?
6: If he's saying anything, it's probably.
3: Now, we have guests in the other room, and I apologize. I don't know if you'd heard about this, but we lost Josh's grandpa.
7: No, we didn't. Yeah. We didn't lose him. He died. We know where he was.
3: He was at a nice.
6: I know where he is.
8: He didn't walk away.
3: He was at a nice assisted living home. Loved it there.
6: Sure did. Loved
5: lost
6: it.
5: His wife.
6: In fact,
5: shortly before.
6: Yes. Yeah. And we knew after she went that he was, you know, he was.
3: And he wanted to be. He wanted a little ceremony right there in the chapel.
6: Yeah, because they loved that place so much, and the chapel is very nice. And the chapel was literally right next to the rec room. They should.
3: We have a little bit of the audio.
7: It's right next to the rec room. Can we get the organ turned down at all? Is that even a possibility?
3: Sorry,
7: I don't know why that
3: makes me happy.
5: I don't know why they didn't even sign up. Service in progress.
6: That is so close to what was actually happening.
3: Okay. So the point is, where was I? Donuts.
6: Yeah.
3: Donuts in the news.
6: And you don't care for
5: donut
6: holes.
5: What about donuts?
3: No, I don't really like donut holes. I do like a nice jelly donut, though,
6: with
3: the powdered sugar.
6: Oh, okay. I like the glazed, yeah.
3: Mm-hmm. Yeah. Texas-based, remember this? We had this story last year. They're doing it again. Remember this story? A Texas-based donut franchise is offering creepy clowns to deliver your donuts on
5: Halloween. Yeah, I do remember this story.
3: It's called, this place is called H-U-R-T-S Hertz Donuts, which you have to love them because of the famous Hertz. Do you know what a Hertz donut is, Grace?
8: I already know what's going to happen, so I'm just...
6: I believe it. Grace, would you like a Hertz donut?
8: No, thank you, but for the sake of the bit, I'll do it.
6: I'm not going to hit you, but I would hit you, and then I would say, Hertz donut.
3: It's a classic.
8: See, I didn't have siblings, so all of that stuff is terrifying to me.
6: You think there's an emotional Hertz donut out there?
5: Hey,
6: do you want a Hertz donut? Sure. You're ugly and fat. Hurts, don't it?
8: Your parents don't love you.
7: Get away from me.
3: Wow. That's not your real dad.
6: Yeah. Hurts, don't it?
3: Yeah, that's a great idea.
5: My goodness.
3: So what was
5: so
3: I getting to?
5: So is this supposed to be, so let me get this straight. So if I have donuts delivered by a creepy clown, am I sending a message that I hate you?
3: No,
5: or
3: it's
5: that,
3: supposed to be something cool and scary.
5: No, if somebody sent me donuts by a creepy clown, I'd hate it.
6: This is the reason to do it. It's sort of a prank.
3: Well, it's happening in Texas right now at the Hertz Donut Place.
6: Oh, I would do it. Oh, man. That's funny.
3: Putting the it in
5: donuts.
3: Would
5: you send them or would you dress up
6: putting
5: as a clown?
6: Putting the it in donuts.
3: Well, there is now. Donuts UT, right? Yep.
8: Yes.
3: So this would be donut.
5: Where's it?
8: There's no I in donut.
5: Donut?
3: Hey, by the way, Hertz Donut. Have they started replacing the signs at Dunkin' Donuts yet?
7: Just
6: oh, good
7: Duncan.
6: Question.
3: Have you heard about this, Chris?
5: They're only doing it. They're doing it as franchises age up and then or age out, and then they're changing the signs as they go.
3: So this is half-assed.
6: It's economical.
5: It's expensive.
8: Yeah.
7: You ever try to change the sign?
5: Yeah. Well,
3: they're the ones that announced
5: Let's look at the Bob and Tom show.
8: Yeah. How many do we have floating around in
3: the
8: studio?
3: That'd be easy. Just take a pair of scissors. So the Dunkin' Donuts is becoming Dunkin's?
5: Yeah. Dunkin'.
8: Mm-hmm.
5: Dunkin'.
8: I don't know if that'll stick.
7: The clone.
6: I think it will.
3: Well, the last time this happened, we were being fooled, and it was IHOP.
6: Right.
3: And they became IHOB. And then all of a sudden they said, we were just kidding.
5: No. They're not kidding. Neither is Weight Watchers with the WW.
8: Yeah.
3: What?
5: Weight Watchers is now WW.
7: Right.
6: World War.
5: Okay. No.
3: Isn't that Taken? Or?
5: Well,
3: so is there
5: no
3: website
5: www.ww?
7: Declare war on your flag.
3: Jenny Craig, did you hear this, Greg? Jenny Craig is changing its name.
8: Oh, no. To what?
3: Melissa McCarthy.
8: That's it's very rude. She's lost a lot of weight. She's very pretty.
3: I know she is. It's a joke. Can't calm down.
8: Holy cow. That switched really quickly.
3: You guys going to order your Thanksgiving pies from me? Should we start making the list?
6: Yes, please. That's always a very generous thing that you do.
3: Everyone gets one except for Chick.
7: Can I get cookies?
3: Instead of a pie?
7: Yes.
3: Okay.
7: God. Is that possible?
3: Oh. You think you had to pay for it.
6: Yeah, you do.
3: I think the suffering.
6: Just ungrateful.
8: I need one of those apple pies.
6: An ungrateful ingrate.
8: Mm-hmm. Oh, I eat them like pizza. They're so good.
7: The menace.
3: Mm-hmm. We have some delicious pie. The pie season just around the corner, of course.
5: You ever made a pie?
3: Sure, my mom and I made
6: fresh from the crust and everything from scratch.
3: Yeah. Mm-hmm.
6: Wow!
7: With my really, mom. What'd she let you do?
3: My mom?
7: Not much, I'm guessing.
3: What do you mean?
5: This way on your own.
7: Yeah, I bet she was. she made the pie, and
6: that sounds
7: she
6: nice.
7: Shooed you away.
6: Uh-huh. Did you let it cool on the windowsill?
3: No.
6: Oh, well, that's sort of a traditional image, isn't it?
5: November. Yeah. In Cleveland, it would be a little chilly.
6: No, you only let it chill for 2 minutes.
7: Necessarily.
8: Just for an Instagram picture.
3: No, we would take out, she had the claw thing you'd put the flour on. And
7: you mean the towel?
3: No, there was like
7: a cheesecloth thing?
3: I don't know what it would have had this metal binder thing on it.
6: Huh.
3: I don't know if they still use that or not.
6: I bet your fingers were used to indent the pie crust.
3: Oh, the whole thing. Yeah.
6: Yeah. Oh, that's sweet. That's very sweet.
5: Your little thumbprint. You went around the edge.
8: Aww.
6: You and your mom going to do that this year?
8: Oh, Josh.
5: Wow.
3: You know something? It's interesting because we have guests in the next room, and you are going to give the dick award to Chick, and then you were going to give it to me. But now it's very clear.
5: It goes to Josh.
3: The dick award goes to Josh. Who would have thought?
5: God.
3: Last week, I lost all faith in him.
6: We were
3: having our segment with Ali Breen, where Josh is always the voice of reason.
4: Now you should sit down
3: it's always,
4: and talk.
3: Honesty is the best policy.
6: It is, it is.
3: When it comes to matters of
5: except
3: love.
5: Except for when naked pictures are involved,
3: and
5: apparently.
3: Some woman goes, yeah, my boyfriend has all these naked pictures of his exes on his phone. And you said he should pretend to get rid of them and keep them.
6: Yes. Now, I didn't say he... What I should have said was... He could do that. I'm not saying he should.
3: No, you said that's what he should do.
6: I know what, but I'm now amending my
3: keep the pictures right. And that your mother wrote you a letter. She was
6: very
3: upset.
6: Disappointed in me.
7: Did you talk to her privately after that text?
6: I did. Yeah, yeah. Because she continued to and I said, "Mom, it's a show. I was being silly."
3: No.
6: No, I know.
3: No, I know when you're being silly. That wasn't silly.
6: I
8: that was serious.
3: It wasn't. Funny,
6: and then
7: I think it was funny.
6: And she said, "I'm still very proud of you, and I love you."
3: Okay,
6: so she's still.
7: Aww. Well, it's easy to be that proud of someone when you're filthy rich,
8: yeah.
7: And don't care about.
6: She married a guy named Rich.
7: Is that right?
6: Yeah.
8: So okay. She's proud of you for hoarding pictures of your ex-girlfriend.
6: No, she's proud of me in spite of that.
3: No, if I were to...
7: Is your mom or dad proud of you, Tom?
8: Oh, my God.
6: I'm sure they're very proud of me.
7: Can we call
5: proud.
7: Them? And...
3: Wow, it's incredible, isn't it?
5: Why are you throwing stones?
6: How about your parents? Huh?
7: Oh, if I want to make a pie with my mom, I have to go get a backhoe first. Okay.
6: Did you ever cook with your mom, Chick?
7: Are you? No, I don't think... My mom never really cooked.
6: Never pressed your hand to the stove?
5: No. Oh, my God.
3: Do it right, Chucky.
8: You know, this dick award is just bouncing back and forth.
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13: Wonderful moment could be akin to stealing his horse or insulting his mother. That's why when I have a hankering for hearty, hunger-satisfying food, nothing better stand in my way.
15: Well, well, looky here. Somebody done left me a big plate of grub. Don't mind if I do.
13: Cowboy, you take one more step and touch these, and you're going to lose a lot more than just your reaching arm.
15: Aw, you're yellow. You ain't got to...
3: Wow.
13: Girl Scout cookies. It's what's for dinner.
3: Mike Birbiglia is our guest. Are you dating anyone? Do you have a...
16: I realize what I need to find is a woman who loves me for my money, but doesn't understand math. I know this girl, and she wasn't too bright. She wasn't like book smart. Uh-huh. She was like magazine smart or butter label smart. I know this girl, middle of the date, I swear to God. And she goes, you know what turns me on? I go, what? And she said, black guys. which I really found discouraging. Because I've been mistaken for a lot of things in my life, but I've never had anyone be like, you're black, right? No, I'm Olive Garden Italian.
3: We have also a Matt Fulcher on here.
17: Yeah,
3: and Matt, what do you do for fun? What do you
17: skateboard? I like to go in a liquor store, which sounds fun, right?
3: Mm-hmm.
17: And I get like a miniature vodka, like this big. And when I'm handing the guy the money, I'd be like, "Yo, I'm getting messed up tonight. You got paid about this, bitch." Something fun to do if you want.
18: Yeah.
17: To do
18: that. Oh yeah.
7: You know I haven't done that, but I'm doing it tonight.
18: Oh yeah.
7: Damn,
17: do it tonight.
7: I'm doing it.
17: It's Friday, man.
18: That's right.
7: Friday.
3: Comedian Greg Hahn is here with us.
19: I used to date a girl 13 years younger than me. They chew a lot of gum. You know what I mean? They do a lot of young girl stuff. It's kind of annoying. You know what I mean? Like, you'll be driving along, they'll see a car with a headlight out, and they'll do that pediddle thing.
17: Sure. Pediddle!
19: What? What's going on?
17: It's a pediddle! It's a pediddle! You die!
19: Well, you go over railroad tracks, her feet would come off the floorboard, some superstitious thing like that. You know what I mean?
3: Wow.
19: Or as we'd see a VW bug, she'd punch me in the shoulder. Punch buggy! Whatever! Punch buggy! Sometimes we see like a VW bug with its headlight out while we're going over railroad tracks. All hell's breaking loose. Up there. Spinning around, crashing my window, breaking everything. Whatever! You ever been on a date where after a couple hours you find it nearly impossible not to say, somebody kill me!
5: Can
11: could never figure this out. They're telling me it's a crime for me to forget to fasten my own seatbelt. Mm-hmm. And yet every other block, we got a fast food drive-through restaurant with some idiot pulling out with a 16-ounce Coke squeezed in between his legs, a Big Mac sandwich in his fingertips, steering with his wrist, an order of fries wedged between this leg and the console, eating, drinking, slurping, steering with the other knee, and that's perfectly okay if this guy buckles up.